0: I'm Raleigh James. Who are they? There's your latest in Bumper Stumpers. That was on MGM in 1966, so there. All right, so we need another question, since clearly you weren't interested in my medical question. Who could blame you? So let's do something easier. And I know you like cars. So the basis for this car, which debuted, by the way, around 1980, was a prior model, but one that was so bad it was almost a joke. Now, this edition was supposed to be an innovation, but it was stripped of any technical advantage. It had excessive weight, an inefficient six-cylinder engine, and a clunky three-speed automatic gear shift licensed from another manufacturer. Not to mention it was considered by many to be ugly. Well, beauty is in the eye of the beholder, but there's little argument that its odd-sized doors and chunky protective moldings added to its unattractiveness. What was it? 888-876-5593. All right, so now you've got a question, and we're going to do radio with Gary here in a moment. We're going to do Star Trek with Mark. Yeah, John will ask that question because you know he's better at that than me, to say the least. Don and Beloit, Battle of Britain, I've already picked it out. And Kim is in Brookfield, who wants MASH trivia. All right, I think that's what it says, but we'll find out. So Gary is in Austin. Welcome to WGN Radio. How are you, Gary?
1: Well, hey, Raleigh, how you doing tonight?
0: I can't complain. So
1: yeah, I can't either.
0: Yeah.
1: If I did, people would walk away. So
0: well, exactly, and all I'd be bitching about is Windows 11 hardening file shares. So hey, you know, no one gives a yeah. damn. Absolutely, no one gives a damn.
1: I care, but that's okay.
0: Oh, well, thank you. I do appreciate that. Yeah. Well, a lot of this stuff turns out to be hidden in deep folder menu. Well, I don't want to go.
1: Yeah, right.
0: All right, so
1: right.
0: Anyway, moving right along, I understand that we are going to do radio. It was a soul radio station. It had jingles. Their jingles actually proclaimed where the soul is and the 24-hour excitement of heavy soul. And it's out of sight. It's what?
1: Ooh. Oh.
0: And I'll give you a hint. Don't think major market.
1: Oh, okay. That makes it even more interesting.
0: You know this market, though. I know you do.
1: It's not New Orleans, I don't think. I don't know.
0: Kalo, K-A-L-O, in Little Rock, the big 1250
1: Rock,
0: AM.
1: Yeah.
0: And I know you'd know that station.
1: I heard it when I was there. I don't think they had jingles when I was there. I liked Cokey better.
0: Well, yes. All right. Well, I can't believe I stumped you. So this is a red letter day. It won't happen again, I'm sure.
1: Oh, I mean, well, you know, it happens every now and then. It's all good.
0: All right.
1: Yeah,
0: we'll talk to you soon. Thanks.
1: Okay.
0: Okay, bye. Appreciate it. Yes, now, Kalo, 1250 AM, 888-876-5593, 8888. Raleigh, Mark is in Aurora. Welcome back to WGN Radio, Mark.
2: Good almost morning.
0: Yes, there it is. All right.
2: Now John has stumped me before, so I'm waiting to see.
0: I don't think he will this time.
2: Oh, do it again.
0: I don't think he was. Okay. He was very generous on this question. I think you're going to know it.
2: I'd be
0: surprised if you don't. You'll hang your head in shame, but I know you'll know it. You ready? Lieutenant Sulu. Yeah, Lieutenant Sulu, played by George Takei, had three jobs.
2: Yeah.
0: What were they?
2: Three jobs. Oh, yeah. Lieutenant Sulu, George Takei. He was navigator.
0: Mm-hmm.
2: He was...
0: Navigator is one. You got two more to go.
2: Yeah, I know. You're right. I should know.
0: Yeah, yeah.
2: Officer?
0: I'm sorry, I missed that.
2: Still in communications officer?
0: Nope.
2: Okay. Transporter operator?
0: Nope.
2: Because I mean, he did all of those things.
0: I guess it wasn't his official task. These three are. And Navigator, you're right, was one. Another one is he was an officer of some type.
2: Okay. Lieutenant.
0: Well, yeah, I understand. No, I mean in terms of what it was. Like you said, communications officer, and it's not communication. So that's what we're after, what it would
2: be. No, it's not communications. Oh, boy. Oh. Yeah, this is proving to be more challenging than I thought.
0: Wow. I'm stunned.
2: Yeah. Yeah, I mean, if I just run through the episodes in my mind, I should be able to figure it out.
0: Okay, we'll wait.
2: No. I don't think you want to do that.
0: Yeah. No, because actually, we've got all full calls now. I don't know why this happens. Last hour, nada. You could run a bowling ball through this place. Today, this hour, every line lit up, so I don't get it. But I'm delighted.
2: Yeah, but... Yeah, I'm remembering Captain Kirk calling him Navigator.
0: Right. Giving up?
2: Yeah, I guess so.
0: He was also a weapons officer and a helmsman.
2: Okay, I thought helmsman was part of Navigator, but now that you mention it, weapons officer does fit.
0: Yep.
2: Okay.
0: All right. Well, there you have it. Thanks for.
2: I went down this time.
0: That's hard to believe, but I'm sure you'll redeem yourself next week, and I'm sure John will come up with another question because God knows I can barely understand the words. All right. Thanks. Appreciate
2: it. If John comes up with it, I won't redeem myself.
0: Well, I don't know. Yeah, he tried to be kind on this one. Maybe I'll tell him not to be kind on the next one.
2: Yeah. Okay.
0: All right, thanks.
2: All right.
0: Appreciate it.
2: Good night, everybody.
0: All right, indeed. 888-876-5593. So we say goodbye to Mark and leave a line open for him. And then we get to Don in Beloit. All right, Don, welcome back to WGN Radio.
3: Hey, Raleigh. How are you?
0: Well, I'm here. I'm glad to hear from you. I'm glad to hear from anybody. Yeah.
3: Well, I had an excuse. I was playing hockey, and they got the rink back going okay in Loves Park. It was a bad motor on the compressor.
0: Ah, okay.
3: It wasn't going roundy rounds.
0: But it is now, so that's good.
3: Yeah, it uses just like your refrigerators in the old days, it uses ammonia. I was just trying to say ammonia. Yeah.
0: Okay.
3: Make the refrigeration happen. Now we're all happy again.
0: Okay.
3: Well, what about the Nova?
0: No.
3: The cat had that goofball Cadillac Seville?
0: No.
3: The Mustang?
0: Nope. That didn't debut around 1980. You know that.
3: Well, I mean, like you said, it was like a remake of a.
0: No, it was based on a prior model.
3: Okay.
0: But one that was so bad it was almost a joke.
3: Okay, based on a prior model could mean like the Mustang 2, you know.
0: Well, it could, but it doesn't. Don't go there.
3: Okay, I'm not going to go there. Okay. The Fiero.
0: No.
3: I think that's too early.
0: I thought that was a cute little car. No.
3: It was heavy. But I think it was a 86. I think that came out in 84, 86 maybe. You know, I'm going to guess it's a GM, but I don't know. I don't know these things.
0: Okay. Well, we don't narrow it down that much.
3: Okay.
0: Because there's only a few car manufacturers when you get right down to it. So, no, we're not doing that.
3: Yeah. I wasn't sure if you played all my songs or you've been doing. I haven't really been paying attention to that. Sorry. But I know you played a few.
0: Yeah.
3: I got Don's 3-song list.
0: Okay, let's see what I have done on you. Well, we played Honky Tonk Girl, of course. On Zero.
3: Yeah.
0: And we played I'd Rather Go Blind, Etta James.
3: Excellent.
0: And we have not played What Kind of Man Are You?
3: Oh, that's a good one. Wow, that's so good.
0: All right.
3: How about, do you like Hazel Scott? Like, I was, anything by her, but I dude it 1943.
0: All right, Hazel Scott. All right, anything by Hazel Scott. All right, that gives me a wide latitude.
3: Yes.
0: Okay.
3: Yes. How about See You Later, Alligator, Bill Haley in the comments?
0: How about the original?
3: Oh.
0: Uh-huh.
3: Sorry.
0: Yeah.
3: I just heard that on the radio. That's why I was, like, thinking about that. Sorry.
0: Yeah, well.
3: I'll take it.
0: Okay. Yeah.
3: All right.
0: Absolutely. So we will play the original, and that, by the way, was Bobby Charles.
3: I didn't know that. I got to look that up. Did not know that. Thank you.
0: Yeah, yeah.
3: Well, can you think of some kind of World War II, Battle of Britain?
0: Well, I did actually. Yeah. Let me find it here. It seems to have gone away here all of a sudden, but I know. Oh, here we are. Okay. All right. So we're talking about Battle of Britain because that's your interest. And one pilot regularly broke formation to fight his own private war. He was almost a solo freelancer above the clouds. He had a nickname. What was it?
3: Cat. Is that Cat Eyes?
0: Nope.
3: Cunningham?
0: Nope.
3: Oh, that was one of the more famous ones. He later lost his legs.
0: This guy's famous, and remember that Battle of Britain, pilots from countries all over the globe pretty much were involved.
3: Sure.
0: So got to be thinking broadly on this. But yeah, he was absolutely known as the loner ace.
3: I'm sorry. I don't know who that could be. It could be, of course, many people, but...
0: Well, one in particular, a Polish pilot, Joseph.
3: Wow.
0: Yeah, and his last name is always a problem, don't you know? Joseph Franciszek, flying with the 303 Squadron, racked up 17 kills.
3: Again.
0: And he regularly broke formation to fight his own private war.
3: Well, the British were so clever using peoples from conquered nations, you know, to because they needed help. They needed pilots, and they needed people that wanted revenge. And a lot of these folks...
0: Yeah.
3: Czech, Polish, they saw their own brethren get murdered. You know, that gives you a lot of impetus, Raleigh.
0: There you are.
3: There you go.
0: All right.
3: Listen, thank you so much for your help. That's a lot of fun, and I'll be listening to you all week.
0: Okay, good. Thanks. Appreciate it. All right. Well, I think we need another bumper, and I see that Stan is on the line, so I think I'm going to move one up that I was going to play next hour because the next one he'd never know, or shouldn't anyway, so I'll move one up that I'm pretty sure he will know, and maybe you will too, coming up on WGN Radio.

0: James. Okay, so who are they? 1965 on Old Town. Yeah. For Doo-Wop fans, that should be a gift. All right, so now, I was going to say we get to Stan, but however, Blindo wants to identify a bumper, so we'll check out what he might know. So, Blindo, welcome back to WGN Radio. What do you think?
1: Good day. I was going to guess a 1965 woman and say maybe her name was Jackie Moore.
0: No.
1: No,
0: that's nice. It wasn't Jackie Moore. This is on the money label, so it couldn't have been Jackie Moore. But this woman did have a big hit.
1: No money for me today. At least I'm glad that you said that she was a woman, because originally I thought she was Wilson Pickett on Helium or something like that for the first time.
0: Oh, yes. But, well, no. Absolutely not.
1: Okay, well, thanks a whole lot.
0: All right, thanks for calling. Appreciate it. All right.
1: Nice day.
0: So there you have it. All right, now, before we knock off some bumpers, because we'll play another one that Stan's going to know coming up. But I believe that we've got a couple of takers on MASH trivia. All right, the first one will be Kim, and Kim is in Wisconsin. So, Kim, welcome back to WGN Radio.
2: Hey, Riley, how you doing?
0: All right, how about yourself?
2: Good, thank you.
0: Okay, so we've got an episode, Requiem for a Lightweight, on MASH, and Trapper had on the back of his boxing robe a name that he was boxing under. What was it?
2: Kid Doctor.
0: Absolutely right. He was Kid Doctor. You are a winner.
2: All right.
0: Now, of course, the prizes are worthless and all that. You know the deal. But you did it for the fun of it. But hang on. Eventually, you get something if you live long enough. Don't go away. All right. So 888-876-5593. God, I just mailed somebody bumper stickers who wrote a few years ago, so I hope he's still alive. All right, yeah, it takes me a while is what it does. But that said, now our next MASH taker was Shane, who is driving. I'm going along for the ride. I've been to Milwaukee, or I'm getting there. Am I there or leaving?
3: We are leaving.
0: Where are we headed?
3: We're heading to our terminal on Crest Hill.
0: Okay, I'll take it. All right, so while we are doing that and we are driving along thinking about MASH, we mentioned that Trapper was Kid Doctor, but why did Trapper enter the boxing tournament in the first place?
3: Because there was a nurse that was being transferred, and if he won, she got to stay.
0: You're a winner. All right, excellent. Hang on, don't go away. All right.
3: Thanks, Riley.
0: Really good. All right. So, the things we remember. The things you guys remember, that's what. So that's absolutely, absolutely true. Now, let's see what we're going to do here. I believe that Dave wants Flintstones trivia. Oh, brother. All right. So let's see what we can do with Dave. So, all right. I got to find a question for you, Dave. Could take a moment.
4: Can I make a request?
0: Yeah, let me get out that piece of paper. All right, Dave's request. What is it?
4: Let's see, Glenn Miller, what is a band called the Riveneers?
0: All right, what's the song?
4: Boogie Woogie Piggy.
0: Okay. All right.
4: And then this next one, I think it's either Ike Turner or...
0: what is it?
4: Ugly Girl.
0: Oh, okay.
4: Ike Turner or Joe... I can't think of his name.
0: Yeah.
4: Chameleon or something like that? Yeah. Oh.
0: Good luck. I'm trying to think of what you're talking about, and nothing comes.
4: Janet O'Neill?
0: There's something. You're talking about something that's really old, right? Because there was something like Fleming and John, but that's like 1999. All right, so I will look for it and see what we can come up with. Now, I should get back to looking for the Flintstones question. Okay, let's see what comes up. You usually do pretty well on these.
4: Better than others.
0: All right. What was Fred and Wilma's address?
4: one, two, three?
0: Nope.
4: No. 7:23?
0: Nope.
4: 7:13 or something?
0: Nope. And we're also wanting to know the street, not just the number.
4: Yeah, I'm trying to think of the street. You got me twice today. I don't know.
0: 301 Cobblestone Way. It was there. The Rubbles live next door at 303 Cobblestone Way. Yes, indeed. All right. Talk to you next week. Okay, bye.
4: All right.
0: So, 888-876-5593. Yes, there is another bumper stumper coming up after the news, and then we'll get Stan to identify them all, and he will. All right. So, we have a question out there, a car question, because I know you love your car questions. And that would be, the basis for this car, which debuted around 1980, was a prior model, but one that was so bad it was almost a joke. This edition was supposed to be an innovation, but it was stripped of any technical advantage with excessive weight, an inefficient six-cylinder engine, and a clunky three-speed automatic gear shift licensed from another manufacturer, not to mention that it was considered by many to be ugly. Yes, beauty is in the eye of the beholder, but there's little argument that its odd-sized doors and chunky protective moldings added to its unattractiveness quotient. What was it? 888-876-5593. Another hour of Monday Night Trivia coming up after the news on WGN Radio.

WGN Radio. I'm Raleigh James. I wasn't expecting you to hearing it all. It's a long story, but I'm glad to be here for another hour. And glad to talk to you, too. And every line in the place is lit, so without further ado... Oh, I should give the question first, in case a line does become available. You might be interested. The basis for this car, which debuted around 1980,

0: too.
1: Okay.
0: Well, you're really on a roll tonight.
1: All right.
0: The last one, The Voodoo Man by the Del Vikings. We used to play that every Halloween.
1: It's a wonderful song.
0: Yeah.
1: All right. 1958 on Mercury. All right. And the one before that?
0: Think Smart by the Fiestas.
1: Yes.
0: My wife likes that one a lot.
1: Yeah. Okay. What else?
0: In front of that, a song I just played today, Going, Going, Gone by the Broadways.
1: Yes.
0: On MGM. I just played that a couple times today.
1: It's a great song. It's a woulda, yeah. Coulda, shoulda for sure.
0: Yeah, it was. And Shooby Dooby Cha Cha Cha.
1: Yep.
0: Or two Cha Chas, I guess.
1: Yeah.
0: The videos.
1: Absolutely. 1959 on Casino.
0: Yeah. And then one that. A fine song that you played, Scheming by the Senators.
1: Yes.
0: Off the Bristol label. And I thought, out of Gary, Indiana.
1: Yeah.
0: I thought, and the Bristol label in Chicago, I thought that was from Detroit. I didn't know for sure because we had a DJ and a kind of a record. He was in a business, Bristol Bryant.
1: Okay.
0: He used to call him Senator Bristol Bryant.
1: All right.
0: And when I got this record, you know, and I got... Well, I got a couple copies of it. It says Bristol Recording Company.
1: Right.
0: There's nothing on it about Chicago or Detroit or anything. And it's the Senators.
1: Right.
0: And they used to call them Senator Bristol Bryant.
1: Right.
0: And I thought, no, it's Detroit all the time.
1: Well, you know.
0: But I'm glad.
1: I heard it was Chicago, and I got my information years ago from discos, so can't be 100% sure. But there were also some that said Bristol Recording Company that were boots, but the original one was an orange label, and you're right, it doesn't give you much information at all.
0: Yeah. Yeah, I've got the orange label myself.
1: Yeah, exactly. And you know, as far as the Senators, I think it's always funny because the title's so perfect for the Senators, don't you think? Scheming, you know, it just it just sounds political.
0: Yeah.
1: So
0: it does.
1: Yeah. So, but in terms of what happened to them, I don't know. They were interesting because, as I was saying, they were a mixed race group. There were, you know, five of them that I remember. And you know, if you can name another record by the Senators, you're doing better than me.
0: Puppet on a String, I think it's called.
1: Really?
0: And I don't know if it's them or not.
1: I don't know. The flip side was Tofu, which wasn't worth hearing. But Puppet on a String by the Senators, you think it's the same Senators?
0: I don't know if it's the same Senators or not. It's on a yellow label. No, white and yellow. Yellow and white label.
1: Okay.
0: Boy, I should have pulled that. I should have pulled that out when I pulled this.
1: Is that Poor Little Puppet?
0: Poor Little Puppet, that's it.
1: Yeah, I don't think those are the same same guys.
0: I didn't think so either, but...
1: No. The flip side of that was Loretta.
0: Yeah. Oh, yeah.
1: And, yeah, I thought they were different Senators. But I think there's something like a dozen different Senator groups. So there's a lot, for whatever reason, and it was 1959 as well, so the year would fit. I don't know where the Poor Little Puppet Senators were from.
0: Yeah, I don't either.
1: Hmm. And that's a medley of their hit, too, or their lack of hit.
0: Yeah. And the first song, I'm afraid should get that first song.
1: Yeah.
0: It's kind of her style and her person.
1: Maybe she's napping, you know, because sleep is sacred.
0: Yeah, that's true. Now, I heard Gary was on, and I was going to tell you, or tell him as well, that we had a guest on our show, and he was from Pittsburgh.
1: Yeah.
0: Originally, he went to school with, went to college with a friend of mine that I went to high school with.
1: Okay.
0: And he's a collector from Pittsburgh. But he moved to Dallas. His work took up to Dallas, and he had a radio show in Dallas. And this was about in the mid-'80s.
1: Okay.
0: And it was an oldie show that he had. I think he had once a week. I don't know what day he was on, and I don't know what station it was. But he used to call himself the Platter Pushing Papa. He kind of copied that off of Sophie Chadwick. Yeah. So he called himself the Platter Pushing Papa Junior.
1: Junior, okay, I like that. Junior, okay.
0: Yeah, so he was out in the 80s in Dallas, mid-80s, and I don't know what station, but I know Gary listened to a lot of Dallas stations. You might recall him.

0: Yeah, that's interesting. I don't know that I've ever heard them. Okay, so our poor little puppet senators were from New York.
1: Okay,
0: So now we
1: that
0: know
1: makes
0: that.
1: sense.
0: Yeah,
1: Yeah,
0: but that's
1: poor
0: all we
1: little
0: know.
1: puppet. Yeah,
0: Yes,
1: I don't
0: right.
1: know where they get puppet on the string. I don't know where I got that from.
0: I don't
1: Must be
0: know. Yes,
1: another record.
0: and of course it was on Golden Crest. So
1: Golden Crest. Yeah, yellow and white. Yeah.
0: right, exactly. And Golden Crest had an interesting history all the way around. So I think his daughter wrote it up one time I read years ago, and promptly forgot most of it. So yeah. All right. Well, and
1: Okay.
0: so the first one that Fran would know is.
1: Don't Wait Too Long by on Money in 1965. She had a big hit followed up about 2 years later. Betty Swan.
0: Absolutely, Betty Swan.
1: Yeah.
0: All right. So you didn't get Are You Ready for This? Oh, I thought you would have gotten that.
1: Are you ready for this? Oh, that sounded like somebody. That
0: Yes,
1: sounds like somebody I know.
0: it does. Jay and the Techniques.
1: Oh, okay. I must have been out of the country then.
0: Now,
1: What year was that?
0: okay, don't, it was 69.
1: Yeah, I was out of the country.
0: Okay, Don't Call Me from 1964, and I gave you a clue. He was the last surviving member, original member of this group, but this he did it as a solo on Fontana in 1964.
1: Well, I can't make a call on it.
0: All right, well, here you go, Bill Pinkney.
1: Bill Pinkney.
0: Yes.
1: I thought he was a bass man.
0: Right.
1: Sure didn't sound like White Christmas.
0: Well, no, but it if you listen to it though, it does sign to have a Bill Pinkney feeling for it. So I thought anyway. But now that you know who it is.

0: Yeah, so that's Bill Pinckney, all right.
1: Yeah, I had a pleasure meeting him in Cleveland one year when at one of the Alan Freed coronation ball anniversary things.
0: Yeah.
1: He never told me about that one, though.
0: Well, it was a beach music hit was about it.
1: Was it? Yeah.
0: Yeah, but 64, and then for whatever reason, you know, you could shag to it, so somebody picked it up in Myrtle Beach, and it became big on the jukeboxes there.
1: Yeah, it was a nice record. I liked it.
0: Yeah, yeah.
1: Yeah.
0: Well, I've got some California
1: requests for you.
0: All right, let me, and we didn't get to one of yours yet, so let me find your list.
1: Yeah, the one with Tommy Hunt.
0: All right, so let me, where'd your name go? All right, it was here before. This is how I lose them. Let's let's see. Here we are. Yeah, I haven't played the Five Echoes yet on BJ. All right, so what else?
1: Okay, Why Won't You Answer, the Maharajas.
0: Okay.
1: And then I've got Heaven in My Arms, Donna Woods and the Bel Airs.
0: Okay.
1: And here's one by the Olympics that you never hear. It's called Your Love.
0: Yes.
1: And it's on Demon,
0: uh-huh.
1: The Flip Side of Chicken.
0: Yeah, Demon, the highest in Phi.
1: Demon 1415, I think,
0: yeah,
1: is the number.
0: Yeah, I love that, though, that bright pink label where it says,
1: yeah,
0: right on it, the highest in Phi.
1: Yeah. And might as well throw in Hurry to Your Date by the Utopians.
0: Ooh, okay.
1: So you got a mixture of 50s and 60s there.
0: All right. Good deal. Thank you.
1: And I called a little bit earlier because you said nobody was calling, so
0: right.
1: I called it out.
0: Well,
1: everybody's calling.
0: And that's perfect. That's absolutely perfect. You must have been the magic charm. No, man, that first hour, it was, you know, it was terrible. I was talking to myself. But now, yeah, the show will be over and six people will be hanging. It's just the way it works.
1: Yeah, I knew a couple of the first two, but I think I better wait and see what else you're playing.
0: Right. I always figure you'll be waiting for a while because I know you'll knock out all the doo-wop ones. That's always for sure.
1: Well, yeah, you know, I know the doo-wop.
0: Yeah.
1: But I would never get that 1956 charts. I would never get that. I don't know those people.
0: That's funny. Well, a lot of pop standard garbage, you know, unfortunately.
1: Yeah.
0: You know, when they called it top 40, they meant a top 40 of anything. And a lot of it was still pop standard. Yeah. All right.
1: But I liked your comments on a couple of the records.
0: Oh, God, yeah.
1: I agreed.
0: Yeah.
1: Something I would have said, too.
0: All right. Well, thank you. We'll talk to you soon.
1: Well,
0: appreciate
1: thanks,
0: it.
1: Yeah.
0: Appreciate
1: yep, great
0: it.
1: Great job.
0: Right,
1: thank
0: so
1: you.
0: Add to Stan's stash. Eventually he gets something. Eventually everyone gets something, but it eventually is the operative word in that sentence. 888-876-5593. Michael in Park City is going to take a guess on our trivia question. So, Michael, what do you think?
2: I'm thinking of three answers.
0: Okay.
2: The first two, I know the names of the song. Name of the cars. The Edsel?
0: Nope. Again, this is 1980, so the Edsel would be far too early for that.
2: Yeah, I didn't relate that until
0: Pacer,
2: after
0: yeah,
2: I
0: Pacer,
2: called.
0: Pacer was earlier, too. What else you got?
2: The last one I can think of is, I don't know the name of it, but it was a station wagon with wood panels on the side of it.
0: Oh, that could be a lot of cars.
2: It was a station wagon. I can't think of the name of it, but I'm sorry.
0: Well, I like your guesses, though, and if you think of something else, call me back.
2: Well, thank you very much.
0: All right, thanks.
2: Bye-bye.
0: All right, so 888-876-5593. What does Renee in Fox Lake think? Welcome to WGN Radio. Renee, are you still with me? No, Renee gave up on me. Sorry about that, Renee. Call back if you like. We'd love to have you. All right, Chuck in Westmont's calling back. All right, Chuck, what do you think?
3: Okay, Raleigh. Is that an AMC Eagle?
0: Yes. Absolutely right.
3: Yeah.
0: The AMC Eagle wagon.
3: That was the first car that sort of started the crossover phase between cars and what SUVs are today.
0: Oh, man. I think you probably blame it for a lot of things.
3: Actually, my father-in-law had one of those, and he had nothing but problems with it.
0: Well, I think that's the consensus. That's why it is considered one of the world's worst.
3: Right. He owned it for about a year, and he couldn't wait to get rid of it after that. He was having motor issues with it.
0: Yeah. Yeah, well, it was a V6, and yeah. It was not an efficient motor. It was just, everything about it was just awful. But, you know, that wouldn't surprise us from AMC entirely, of course. But, yeah. Yeah.
3: Okay.
0: All right, good deal. Well, hang on. All we'll right, add to your stash. Don't go away. Yes.
3: All right, thanks.
0: All right. So, yes, that's absolutely, absolutely right. So, good deal for Chuck. And there we have it. All right, so now, what are we going to do? We're going to do 5x5. Okay. And that would be Maddie in Harwood Heights. Hello, Maddie. How are you?
4: Hey-o. I was going to try to guess the car, but I would have guessed wrong. And I want to do the five trivia questions.
0: Okay. So you want 5x5?
4: Yes. Yes, yes.
0: Okay. What is the name of Howard Hughes' plane?
4: The goose. The super goose.
0: It rhymes with goose. You can do it.
4: It's spruce goose.
0: Yes, absolutely right.
4: Spruce goose.
0: What product takes a licking and keeps on ticking?
4: Timex. I love Timex watches.
0: Okay. Who sang Animal Crackers in My Soup?
4: Soupy Sales. Was it Soupy Sales?
0: Shirley Temple.
4: Ah!
0: Who is M's secretary in the James Bond movies?
4: M's secretary in the James Bond movies is, what's his name? Moneypenny?
0: Absolutely, no. Miss Moneypenny. You're 100% right.
4: Okay.
0: All right, so you just have to get one. All right. So, we all know that the first diet cola with no calories at all was Diet Right. At least we should know that. But what was the first diet cola with one calorie?
4: Was it Tab?
0: Yes. Absolutely right. Out of five, you're a winner. Hang on. Don't go away. You're absolutely right. And like I say,
4: don't hold your breath on these prizes.
0: All right. Absolutely. That's Tab, one calorie. But yeah, Diet Right was the first. And that was, who was it? Now I can't even think. Just horrible, too. RC Cola came up with Diet Right. Now, we'll get to Seinfeld trivia with Jeff. And there, once again, are lines available for you, so take them. Oh, I know. I got to come up with another question. I will right after this on WGN Radio.

GN Radio. I'm Raleigh James. Okay, so who are they? Yes, it was redone as a beach tune years later, but this was the 1967 original on J2. 888-876-5593. 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

off with another man, and I strained a muscle in my fishing hand. My income tax is due. Now I lost my money in a poker game, and I think my left leg is a-going lame. And my brother asked me if I'd change my name, and that's what I think I'll do. My doctor told me not to smoke, drink nothing stronger than a Coke. I'm not even supposed to hear a dirty joke, so I laughed and strained my heart. I had

0: WGN Radio. I'm Raleigh James. This guy actually had a big hit in 1957. Clearly, this isn't it. But my MGM released it in 1957, so what is it? All right, so 888-876-5593, 8888-Raleigh. And you need a new question. I am here to please. Around a handful of countries around the world have been known to do this. But 50% of inmates on death row across this country say America should be one of them. So, what do the inmates want America to do? Yeah, a handful of countries around the world done it. They say, well, America should. America doesn't. All right, what would that be? 888-876-5593-8888-Raleigh. So there you have it. Now, Jeff is in Homewood. How's it going, Jeff?
1: Going okay. How are you?
0: I can't complain. So we're going to do our Seinfeld trivia, which has become somewhat of tradition here. What does Kramer use instead of shaving cream?
1: Baby oil.
0: Butter.
1: Oh, butter. That's right.
0: Talk to you next week.
1: Thank you.
0: Okay, thanks. So, yes, butter. I don't know. So, 888-876-5593-8888-Raleigh. So, James on the south side. How's it going, James?
2: Fine. I was going to take a couple of guesses at that new question.
0: Okay. I can't wait.
2: Okay. I'm going to say, are they allowed to have their spouse or girlfriend come at least to come back for like relations?
0: Nope. What else?
2: Okay, they're allowed to pick whatever meal during the day.
0: Nope.
2: Okay. They can choose what type of execute, what type of form of execution?
0: No.
2: A one time where they, like, I guess you could say, tobacco, where they can go to some place at least for one day or one thing, but under supervision.
0: Nope.
2: Okay, let's get to the question. World War II question. I was going to say that song sounded like the last bumper sounded like a Hank Williams Sr. song.
0: But it's not. However, the guy did have one big hit, and only one, but one big hit.
2: Yeah, and I can't think of his name. I'm sorry.
0: That's okay. I'll give you a very easy World War II question. Tsutomu Yamaguchi is known for what? I think he's the only person, actually, who could claim this.
2: Okay. Tsutomu Yamaguchi.
0: Yes.
2: I will say that he is the guy who actually ended up bombing at least U.S. mainland U.S. territory?
0: No. We'll just call him a super survivor. Why would that be?
2: Oh, wait a minute. No. Okay. This is a guy who basically stayed 30 years out in, after the war had ended.
0: Nope. He's the only one who survived the atomic blast in Hiroshima. He was on a business trip. He returned home to Nagasaki and survived the bomb 3 days later there.
2: Yes, I got about that he had done that.
0: Yeah.
2: That he was the one who did that. Okay.
0: Yep. All right. Good, though. Yes, you'll call me back tomorrow night, and we'll talk about the funeral home disasters. Oh, my dear God.
2: Yeah.
0: Okay. Thanks. Appreciate it. Yeah. I don't blame people for being just mad as all get out, but we'll talk about that tomorrow night. And you've probably been hearing it on the news, I'm sure. And if not, pay closer attention to the news. Why don't you? All right. So a handful of countries around the world have been known to do this, but 50% of the inmates on death row across the country say America should be one of them. It's not. What do the inmates want America to do? All right, so 888-876-5593, 8888. Raleigh, there is your trivia question. And, dearth of calls again. So I thought this was a good trivia question, but maybe not. You can have your own category if you want it. And we have a final bumper stumper coming up next. So 888-876-5593 on WGN Radio.

0: Radio. I'm Raleigh James. So who is he? 888-876-5593. Originally from Reading, sort of a medley of anything he ever did. Did that as a kid. It's interesting. I've been trying to find him for years because the whole time I was in Pennsylvania, I figured, well, I'm close enough to Reading. Someone will know. No one did. No one ever heard of this guy, no matter how hard I tried. And then, sadly, every now and then I'd look him up, and sadly, I found him. Of course, I found him because of his obit. Yeah, he died in Las Vegas. I guess he was kind of a lounge lizard for a while, which fits. But I thought for a high school kid that that was a great little record, and no one had ever heard about him. And of course, by the time I did, it was a little late for an interview. Yeah, I'll call long distance, but that's farther than any area code I can reach. So 888-876-5593-8888-Raleigh. If you don't get it tonight, this will be our straggler. A handful of countries around the world have been known to do this. America is not one of them. 50% of the inmates on death row across this country say America should be one of them. What do they want America to do? 888-876-5593. 8888 Raleigh. Like I say, if you don't get it now, well, we've got next week. It'll be the official straggler. We've got Ralph in Rockford. All right, Ralph, welcome back to WGN Radio. How are you?
1: Well, thank you very much. So far, I'm doing quite well because I just celebrated my birthday. So,
0: happy birthday. Congratulations.
1: Well, thank you.
0: So how are you going to spend the day?
1: Well, I spent already. It was on 8-8. It was Saturday.
0: Okay.
1: So, yeah,
0: what did you do?
1: Well, I did. I went to one of my relatives here, and we went to, there is a betting place across from Rockford College where you can bet on horses.
0: And how did you do?
1: Well, I didn't bet on any horse because I got the first, we didn't have very good drinks there, but not, I don't drink very much alcohol. And the first thing the waitress does, she tips the glass and puts it all over me. It's the liquid.
0: Oh, no. No. Oh, jeez.
1: And then this is unbelievable. She brings a second one and does the same thing.
0: No. Oh, man.
1: Yeah, so then the manager comes and says, we're going to bring you a third drink, but you've already two, you know. So he kind of was joking. He made a joke out of it, you know.
0: Uh-huh.
1: He had a good sense of humor.
0: Yeah, well, you had a good sense of humor. I would think after that, you almost had a cause of action there.
1: Well, I mean, what can you do? I mean, I'm, if you ever get to know me, I'm a gentleman of old school, you know, and so I was educated not to blow up, you know.
0: All right.
1: So, you know, if you ever get this, you know, I was well educated and very strictly educated. So, you know, I spent many years in a Catholic monastery. So.
0: Oh, geez. Okay.
1: Okay.
0: So we're going to do charts from 1978 this week.
1: Yeah, August.
0: August. We'll do August. Yeah. August the 12th, 1978. Right.
1: Yeah. Okay. Fine.
0: Number one.
1: I try my best. Yeah. Okay.
0: Let's see how you do. Three Times a Lady.
1: Oh, was the one that was, I think, the biggest hit the Commodores had.
0: Okay. Number two, Grease.
1: Grease is the word, Frankie Valli.
0: Yes. Number three, Last Dance.
1: Last Dance would be Donna Summer.
0: Yeah. Number four, Miss You.
1: Stones.
0: Yep. Number five, Hot Blooded.
1: Whoopi Foreigner.
0: Yes. Number six, Boogie Oogie Oogie.
1: Oh, these were two ladies that played the guitars very well. That was Taste of Honey.
0: All right. Next, Love Will Find a Way.
1: Oh, that was Pablo Cruz.
0: Yep. Number eight, Copacabana.
1: Of course, that was Barry Manilow at the Copa.
0: Number nine, Magnet and Steel.
1: Oh, that was Walter Egan.
0: And number 10, An Everlasting Love.
1: Well, it was, I think it was done first in 69, and now I think Andy Gibb redid it.
0: Yeah, Andy Gibb, I'm afraid so. So, all right, you aced the top 10. Let's see how far you get. Hopelessly Devoted to You is number 11.
1: Oh, that was, of course, that was Lady Olivia Newton-John.
0: 12 is Life's Been Good.
1: Oh, I think, let's see, I think that was, I think it was Joe Walsh, wasn't it?
0: Yes. All right, number 13, My Angel Baby.
1: Toby Blue, boy.
0: Toby Bo. Yes.
1: Toby Bo.
0: Yes, from the Whatever Happened to Benny Santini album, because they made him be Benny Santini for years. All right. I'm not going to let it bother me tonight.
1: That was one of the early hits for the Atlanta Rhythm Section.
0: Yeah, Shadow Dancing.
1: Oh, Shadow Dancing. That was another big, I think that was the biggest hit that Andy Gibb had.
0: Yes. All right, Baker Street.
1: Oh, that was a very song for Gary Rafferty.
0: All right, absolutely right. All right, so now we go to 17, King Tut.
1: What is it called? King Tut?
0: Yes, King Tut.
1: King Tut, okay. Was it a king in the old Arab world? Or what?
0: King Tut.
1: I'm sorry, is it a king? I couldn't hear you.
0: Yeah, King Tut, K-I-N-G, next word, T-U-T.
1: T-O-T.
0: Okay. T-U-T, T-U-T, King Tut.
1: Okay, I'll try my best here, but I really can't remember that one because
0: Ring a bell. Who would want to? Steve Martin, it was a comedy record.
1: Oh, it's a comedy record.
0: Yeah,
1: okay,
0: well, you did very well, very, very well.
1: Well, thank you very much.
0: Hold on, don't go away. All right.
1: I think it was a late birthday gift.
0: Yes, yes. Well, and nothing spilled on you. So hang on. All right. So Ralph Aceman. It wasn't Toby Bo who was Spinny Santini. It was Chris Rea. Had sent records out at the same time. But I remember that that album. So yes, not Toby Bo. Chris Rea. Now, what was Chris Rea's hit? I can't even think of it. All right. I had to play these horrible things. All right. So Maddie is in Harwood Heights. Welcome back to WGN Radio.
2: Hey, Raleigh, I'm going to try for the trivia question. I'm going to say medical experiment.
0: Ooh. You think 50% of in-row inmates think that's a good idea? Oh, my God.
2: Death row?
0: Yeah, death row. No.
2: Inmates?
0: No. Death row inmates, 50%, I don't think, weighed in on medical experiments. I doubt they would want it.
2: All right. Well.
0: Yeah, right. If you think of something else, and of course, if nobody gets it here in the next 4 minutes, it'll be next week's Stragglers. That'll give you plenty of time to think about it.
2: I'll do some investigating.
0: All right, I'm counting on it. Thanks. All right. Yeah,
2: Thank you.
0: You can't look them up, though. See, this is the deal, and I hope everybody realizes that. It's hard to come up with questions you can't search, and invariably, you probably can if you try hard enough, and that's not the spirit of the game. Now, I've been doing trivia contests for about 50 years on the radio. God, that's a lot. And for many years, it was very easy to do because there wasn't an internet. There weren't that many sources that were easy on the tip of your fingers to search. But increasingly with the internet, everything is there. And so my challenge when I come up with the questions I throw out is to come up with things that are not searchable. But invariably, they might be. The prizes are worthless, as you know. And I do mean worthless. It takes forever to get them. And I am so embarrassed about that. But on the list of things I have to do, I'm sorry, but it keeps falling further down. But it will get there. John and I both are committed to, at some point while we're still breathing, getting out some prizes. If nothing else, they're taking up a lot of room in my closet because we continue. I'll see DVDs or CDs or 8-tracks or 45s, and I'll put them in the box. And then the box turns into multiple boxes, of course. So we have reason that we want to get them out eventually. But that said, you're doing it for the fun of it, so don't look them up. I'd appreciate it if you don't. Occasionally people will, and I chastise them when they do, because that's not the spirit of it. Okay, so if you want to think about it, though, I hope you will. And a handful of countries around the world have been known to do this, but America is not one of them. However, 50% of inmates on death row say that America should be one of them. America should do this. Now, what is it they want America to do? 888-876-5593. 888-ROLLYE. So that will be our straggler, I do think, for next week. Full show tomorrow night. In fact, full show is tomorrow night, Wednesday night, and Thursday night. But Wednesday, remember, is the big super eclipse, super duper, but also the new moon. And so that means if you write your prosperity checks Central Time, that would be about noon 30. Write it right before that. And if you don't know about the law of abundance, well, go to MarianneWinkowski.com, just like it sounds, and you can read all about the law of abundance and also see about the new moon. But the deal is, it's interesting. Many, many, many people believe in the law of abundance and why you want to write your prosperity checks right around the new moon. But some of them steadfastly say you do it right after the new moon. Some of them, like Marianne, say you do it right before the new moon. I think it doesn't matter either way. The bottom line is that what you're doing is you're demonstrating to the universe that you're ready to receive abundance. And I don't think it matters whether it's before or after. The reason for the new moon is they're a little more attentive then, supposedly. Anyway, even more so with the solar eclipse. And it's interesting because astrologers have nothing better to do, so the internet is rife with all manner of everything regarding what's happening Wednesday. The bottom line, nothing. But the aspect is relatively rare. The last time this aspect came together as it is was actually around August of 2008. Yeah, well, we know what happened in September, so I'll leave it to you whether you're worried about that. But if you think it applies to you, if you were born between about 1950 and 1954, then this eclipse will be right on your Pluto, wherever the Pluto might be in your chart. The reason I say that is because between about 50 and 54, Pluto is about 19 to 24 degrees in Leo, and this eclipse, I think, is 22 degrees in Leo, so therefore it would be close to an exact conjunction. And, of course, what house it appears in will determine how it's going to affect you, and if you believe this, all right, well, bottom line is you can read all about it. Otherwise, we will convene tomorrow night, 21 hours from now, and until then, that's a wrap. We thank Adam for keeping us on the air and John for screening your calls. Above all, I thank you for calling, and I hope to hear from you tomorrow night. I'm Raleigh James. It's WGN Radio.
3: Head Long Island, plus If I Had a Slammer, and Familiarity Breeds Attempt. I'm Grant Marshall, 2020 News. Real news, real stories, real fun. The Wild Isled West, the fuzz on New York's Throng Island making a big squeal out of a thrust-to-sorry demo derby featuring dirt bikes and ATVs. Middle Island mayhem as 200 maniacs take over a couple of roads next to the Wrong Island Excessway. But why start now? A daily dose of driver's dread plays out persistently and pathologically on the Southern State Speedway and Sunflies Highway. Move along. Nothing to flee here. Wrecking Brawl. He don't want to go to rehab. A drunk on a renovation gig remodeling a Target store in Ohio was a one-man wrecking crew, cops say, first getting into it with workers at the Chipotle next door, who then followed tequila skunk cries outside and jumped him, the popo proclaim, before Target practice headed back to work to punch his project foreman in the face, Cleveland.com reports. Drunk Fistery not only got fired, coppers collared hot sauce and took him off to the tank. Repito Bandito, like a broken criminal record. Some frequent prior hit a bank in the San Francisco Bay Area, cops claim, holding a teller at knife point to score some loot. But Cash Me If You Can was a breacher of habit, the fuzz say, and came right back to the same exact Oakland branch 6 days later for a persistent repay. Two for the load got nailed by the fuzz shortly after round hog pay. Habitual offender said to be practically on a first shame basis. And that's what's happening. I'm Grant Marshall, 2020 News.
0: 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We started at 10. If you don't hear yourself on it, it's because you didn't call, and I hope you're going to rectify that soon. 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Dial 888-876-5593. 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

0: WGN Radio. I'm Raleigh James. 3 hours to spend together, and it is Monday night, so the time is right for trivia. That's what we'll do. Got plenty of questions, got some bumper stumpers, and of course, when all else fails, you can have your own category, and sky is always the limit on that. So, with that in mind, we have a straggler. We started out at the end of last week, so I promised you if you don't get it tonight, we'll hold it over, but I'm hoping you'll get it tonight. A medical textbook over 100 years ago included mental fermentation on its conditions list. By the way, that's fermentation, F-I-R-M-E-N-T, not getting drunk, obviously. Mental fermentation, F-I-R-M, on its conditions list. But what's interesting is there was one favored cure for this disorder. What was it? Never mind what mental fermentation might be. I haven't a clue. But what was... I guess I could make some uneducated is more like it, guesses. However, we're just looking for the cure, and it's something fairly simple. So that's the question I've thrown out there. Yeah, clear as mud, I'm sure. 11 bumper stumpers of all varieties tonight. But as I say, when you give up, you haven't even heard a bumper stumper yet, you just pick your own category, and sky is always the limit on that. And we are going to kick it off tonight with Barry in New Hampshire. So, Barry, welcome back to WGN Radio.
1: Hey, Raleigh.
0: How's it going?
1: All right. Happy Monday.
0: Yes, indeed. All right, so which bread packaging featured red, yellow, and blue circles?
1: Wonder Bread?
0: Absolutely right. What is the tagline for Almond Joy and Mounds? All the commercials say it. There's a jingle that sings it. Almond Joy and Mounds. I'll give
1: incredibly
0: you,
1: delicious.
0: No, I'll give you the first word. Sometimes.
1: You feel like a nut, sometimes you don't.
0: There you go. All right. Which president was nicknamed Dutch?
1: Dutch.
0: By the way, alive in your time frame.
1: Reagan.
0: Absolutely. You just got to get one more. Here we go. What coffee is good to the last drop?
1: Maxwell House.
0: All right, there you go. Excellent. Okay, thanks, Barry. Hang on. Don't go away.
1: All right,
0: so prizes are worthless. Takes forever to get them. We hope you don't outlive the... Well, we hope you do outlive the arrival date is what I should say. But when all else fails, you're doing it for the fun of it. Eventually, you do get a certificate, which is fun for every win, and something else you don't want, like an 8-track or a 45 RPM or something else, maybe a comic book. All right, so with that in mind, let us move on, shall we? I believe we're going to do charts. Oh, charts is about my favorite. John is in Chicago. John, welcome to WGN Radio.
2: Hi, Raleigh. How are you?
0: All right, so we're going to do charts tonight, huh?
2: 68. We try that.
0: All righty. 1960. This week in 1968?
2: Yeah, it would be all right.
0: All right. You get your choice here. All right, so let's see what we have. 1968 this week. Here it is. Oh, all right. Interesting. Yeah. Oh, it's a terrible summer. Yeah, all right. So let's see what we got here. Number one, Hello, I Love You.
2: It sounds like The Doors.
0: Yes. Number two, Classical Gas.
2: Mason Williams.
0: Number three, Stone Soul Picnic.
2: Fifth Dimension.
0: Yes. Number four, Grazing in the Grass, the instrumental version.
2: Instrumental.
0: Yeah, before Friends of Distinction.
2: You, Mastigala?
0: Yes, absolutely right. Number five, People Got to Be Free.
2: A Rascal.
0: Yes. Number six, Hurdy-Gurdy Man.
2: Donovan.
0: Number seven, Lady Willpower.
2: Gary Puckett.
0: Number eight, Turn Around, Look at Me.
2: The Bogues?
0: Yep. Number nine, Sunshine of Your Love. Oh, you can do this. Sunshine of Your Love.
2: Can I hear that one?
0: Oh, yeah. It's actually not bad. And it's interesting that the label, it was on Atco, the label puts the in front of their name, though we never think of them that way. All right. So. Okay. So let's see. All right. Trying to find it here anyway. Wait a minute. I know I can. Huh. Well, I thought I could. I'll keep trying. I guess
2: that's
0: I can't.
2: Fine.
0: I guess I can't spell is the problem. All right. Well, we know that. Come on. Okay. This should come up now. Absolutely. I just went for the first word. I figured don't try to type too much. All right. Yes. Okay. Oh, come on. It's got to be here. Come on. That's interesting. I'm not seeing it, but I know that it's here, so let me try it by the group name. Even easier. Let's see. This is surprising to me, because I know it's on this computer, and I should be able to play this for you. So, maybe not. All right, I could sing it, but that would be too embarrassing for everybody confused. Let's see.
2: Just do the last one.
0: I'm a little concerned why it's not coming up. I'm starting to think there's a drive that's... Oh, okay, here we go. Yes, this is the actually album version on the 45 stations. They edited it somewhat, but here we go, finally.

0: Sunshine of Your Love by Cream.
1: Cream, okay.
0: Cream, although, like I say, on the 45, whoever at ATCO was doing the paperwork for the label, it's listed as The Cream. Yeah, I'm sure they were thrilled about that. But anyway, that's all right. You're entitled to three wrongs, so we'll move on to number 10, Jumpin' Jack Flash.
2: The Stones.
0: All right, 90%, pretty darn good. You're a winner. Hang on.
2: Thank you.
0: Don't go away. All right.
2: Thank you.
0: And don't hold your breath. It'll take forever. All right. I keep meaning to do things, but then other things come up. So, like life. Oh, yeah. Hardening file shares. Whatever. All right. So we'll get to Billy Bob and Bourbon A. Jim in Blackwood, New Jersey. Always fun. I believe we're going to do charts with Jim. Billy Bob wants more 5x5. All that and more coming up. A courtesy 5x5 of Lisa and Laura. I just got a condensed version from Lisa. She cleaned up all I haven't asked yet, so I'm ready on WGN Radio.

0: WGN Radio. I'm Raleigh James. Who is that? That's our first bumper stumper. And what can I tell you? I can tell you 1965 on the Money label. I can also tell you she had a big hit. And you probably can tell me, well, that wasn't it. Yeah, it wasn't. All right, so there you go on your first bumper stumper. And as we move along, we go to Billy Bob in Bourbonnais. So, Billy Bob, welcome back to WGN Radio.
1: Hey, 109th-time caller.
0: All right.
1: I got a request, too, besides. And that 5x5, I know the first one. I know all of those. I wish I could have done that quick.
0: All right, well, we'll see how you do. But what's your request?
1: By the reflectors there, just like Romulus and Remulus, or
0: okay, you're talking about the reflections on Golden World, just like Romeo and Juliet.
1: Oh, Romeo and Juliet. Oh, I thought it was those two Greek gods and wolves, Remulus and Romulus.
0: Yeah, just like
1: Romeo
0: and
1: Juliet.
0: That's the one. Okay, yes, on Golden World. All right, so
1: I think it was the early 60s or something.
0: Yeah, it was the mid 60s. It sure was. It was Ed Wingate's label. Okay, so 5x5, we ready?
1: Yes.
0: Who was Betty White's game show husband?
1: Alan London.
0: Yep, absolutely right.
1: Or something like that.
0: What county is Chicago in?
1: Oh, I know that one. Cook.
0: Yep. What was Michael Jordan's jersey number on the Bulls?
1: Oh, my God. Here, I've been living here since 1953. I'm probably wrong, but for some reason, 24 comes to mind.
0: Oh, he just went off 23. That's all right. Let's see if you get the next one. What is the medical term for a bruise?
1: Contusion or contusion?
0: Yes, absolutely right. All right. Well, I think I believe that you got 4 out of 5 just then. So that's it.
1: Good.
0: I think you did. All right. So hang on. Don't go away. All right. So
1: have a good evening.
0: You too. I wasn't exactly counting, but then again, the prizes are worthless. So let's check out Jim in Blackwood. All right, Jim, welcome back to WGN Radio. How are you tonight?
2: Hi, Raleigh. Learned something every day too. Now that I didn't know there's a difference between the LP and the singles of Cream.
0: It was just on Sunshine of Your Love, and it's funny because people later, when there were a lot of air checks, always made fun of Roby Young on an air check because he said, "The Cream." Well, if you looked at the 45 label, that's exactly what it said, "The Cream," and after
2: and
0: that, Abco fixed it.
2: And whatever label they were on in the UK, I guess it was just Cream?
0: Yeah, probably. You know, it's just like one of my favorite records was a 39-21-46, the Showman. And you know, I remember talking to General Johnson, and I said, "What kind of measurements are those?" He said, "Label copy error. Listen carefully. It says 39-21-40 shape." And it does. But the label copy says 39-21-46.
2: I know when the Cream formed themselves, I think they kind of called themselves the Cream of a British crop of blues rock stars.
0: You know more than I do, that's for sure.
2: That was it. Anyway, I want to try July 31st, 1971. That day in rock history was the day of the Bangladesh concert with George Harrison.
0: Oh, God. What a horrible thing that was. All right. So, the July 31st, you said 1971?
2: Correct, yes.
0: All right. Number one, You've Got a Friend.
2: James Taylor.
0: Number two.
2: Although if I make it further up, I know that the version by Roberta Hathaway and
0: Roberta Flack and Donna Heather. Yeah, right. Okay. Yeah, okay. Number two, Indian Reservation.
2: Raiders.
0: Yes, unfortunately not Don Barton. Number three, It's Too Late.
2: Carole King.
0: Number four, Mr. Big Stuff.
2: Gene Knight.
0: Number five, Dragging the Line.
2: Tommy James. I don't think the Shondells were on that one.
0: Correct. Number six, How Can You Mend a Broken Heart?
2: The Bee Gees are one of the big, number one in the U.S., but not released at all in the U.K. for some reason.
0: Good taste, probably. Number seven, Don't Pull Your Love.
2: Hamilton, Joe Frank, and Reynolds.
0: Number eight, Take Me Home, Country Roads.
2: John Denver at Fat City.
0: Number nine, Sooner or Later.
2: The Grassroots.
0: Yep. Number 10. medley of What the World Needs Now and Abraham, Martin, and John.
2: That was L.A. DJ Tom Clay.
0: Absolutely, and Detroit, too. Bigger in Detroit, actually. But so we'll see how far you get. You got all 10 right, so we'll see how many you get, just for extra credit. Number 11, Mercy, Mercy Me.
2: Ecology is Marvin Gaye.
0: Number 12, Treat Her Like a Lady.
2: Cornelius Brothers and Sister Rose.
0: 13, Never Ending Song of Love.
2: Delaney and Bonnie and Friends.
0: Number 14, Bring the Boys Home.
2: Fleet of Pain.
0: 15, Here Comes That Rainy Day Feeling.
2: The Fortunes.
0: 16, Beginnings, and the flip side was Color My World.
2: Chicago.
0: 17, I Don't Want to Do Wrong.
2: That's, is that Gladys Knight?
0: Yes, it is Gladys Knight. I probably wouldn't have gotten that, but you're absolutely
2: I always have trouble with the R&B acts myself.
0: You know, I don't normally with R&B, but for some reason, I Don't Want to Do Wrong. I never think about that record. Number 18, Hot Pants.
2: James Brown.
0: Number 19, Signs.
2: The Flying Man Electrical Band.
0: Number 20, That's the Way I've Always Heard It Should Be.
2: The first song from, just came just in the news too. She's got Parkinson's.
0: Yes, and had suffered some skin cancer on her face too. You're right.
2: Get a senior moment here, but
0: you can do this.
2: Carly Simon.
0: Yes, number 21. She's Not Just Another Woman.
2: Let's see. R&B group.
0: Holland Dozier Holland produced it, and it was on Invictus, but I never really thought of them as an R&B group, but they probably are. I don't think you can name
2: any. A black group, I should say.
0: Yeah, I don't know if you can name anything else by them. I don't think I can. Let me see if I can find it here. I did so well with Sunshine of Your Love. We'll see how I do with this. All right, that was easier. Now, for some reason, here we go.
2: New Brightness or something like that?
0: Nope, not even close.

0: And when the words... All right, so who are they?
1: Well, I heard it on KHJ.
0: Yes.
1: And so KRLA, but I'll throw in the towel on this one.
0: All right, the eighth day.
1: Knew something like...
0: But you did well enough. You aced the top 10, so hang on, don't go away. All right, so that's the way we do it. 888-876-5593. Got another bumper stumper coming up right after the news right here on Monday Night Trivia on WGN Radio.

0: WGN Radio, I'm Riley James. So who are those? There's your second bumper stumper, and that was 1959 on Bristol, which is a little Chicago label nobody heard of. They're actually a mixed race group from Gary, Indiana. So who are they? 888-876-5593. And of course, the question that I've thrown out there that is getting absolutely no guesses. A medical textbook over 100 years ago included mental fermentation on its condition list. Never mind what that might be. What was interesting is the favored cure. What was it? You could cure mental fermentation. That's F-I-R-M, not F-E-R-M. Nobody's ferminating. With this, what is it? All right. So what can I tell you? We've got bumper stumpers. We've got a question. And of course, if it's on your mind, it'll be on mine. That's right. Everybody knows something about something, so Monday night is the time for you to strut your stuff. The only thing about Monday nights is that I can't prattle on without you. And some Monday nights, it's just wall-to-wall calls. And other Monday night, it's like this. It's a cavern. So if you if you want to call, that would be great. And that's 888-876-5593. Now, with that in mind, I'll just talk about something else waiting for you, and that is, don't forget, this week we have a new moon. Yes, if you're writing those prosperity checks. Also, a solar eclipse. And, of course, astrologers are going wild all over the internet about it. It's a solar eclipse in the sign of Leo, and I think it's 20 degrees in Leo. So what that means, if you were born between 1950 and 1954, for instance, that's pretty much conjunct where your Pluto is on your birth chart, because Pluto was between like 19 and 24 degrees during those years, so that'd be close enough for conjunction. So it would otherwise affect you. And then, of course, what house it's in and all that kind of stuff. But I've seen some say it's a once-in-a-lifetime conjunction or what have you. No, it's not. But the last time I think we saw a solar eclipse with the moon in Leo was probably 2008 in terms of similar astrological meaning to what we have now. Yeah, of course. Yeah, 2008, that wasn't a harbinger of good things, was it, considering September? So who knows? Maybe we'll see. But that's the deal there. And yes, if you want more information, the internet's full of it in more ways than one. So you can have whatever is on your mind about that. So, my question, which is, I admit it's a tough question since none of us know what mental fermentation might be. I should probably try and look that up. But the cure, we all know what the cure is. It's something common. But they were sure that this cured mental fermentation. What can I tell you? 888-876-5593. This will take us to Marty in Whiting. All right, Marty, what's going on tonight?
1: Oh, I can't complain. How are you doing, Riley?
0: All right. So we're going to do the 1971 World Series, huh?
1: Yes.
0: All right. And you had some requests, too?
1: Yeah, just one.
0: Oh, one. All right. What would that be?
1: I never hear you talk about folk music, so you might not want to even play this, but it's a song by Joni Mitchell. It came out in 1970, and it's called... Shoot, where is it? The Crying Game.
0: Oh, okay.
1: Oh, Circle Game. I'm sorry. Circle
0: yeah,
1: Game.
0: You know, Buffy St. Marie wrote that. And it's an interesting song by her, but I will absolutely play it. Yeah. All right. So there you have it. Now we're going to do the World Series, an exciting game. The Pittsburgh Pirates defeated the Baltimore Orioles, and it was 7 games. So that was and it overcame a 2-0 deficit. So that was a big deal. But let's see what we can do about something other than that maybe you will know. What was the final score of the second game?

0: 4-3.
1: 11-3.
0: I was only 8.
1: Yeah, 11-3. Yeah, and yeah, 2-0 at that point with the Orioles. So yes, indeed. All right. Well, there's a lot to talk about that particular series. So next week we'll pick another question if you like.
0: No problem.
1: Okay. Thanks. Appreciate it. All right. So 888-876-5593 would be 8888-ROLLYE, and we have David in Muskegon. Welcome back to WGN Radio.
2: Hi there, Raleigh.
1: How's it going?
2: I've been sick. I haven't been able to call you.
1: What was wrong? What's going on?
2: Oh, man, I got COPD.
1: Oh, God.
2: And so I have to take medicine for that.
1: Well, do you smoke?
2: Nope. I used to. I quit years ago.
1: Okay. But it's coming back to haunt you, huh?
2: Yep. Yeah, it's coming back to haunt me. So I have to take medicine. I do it. I have to take a decongestant. Okay. I have to use Flonase. Yeah. I have my albuterol, the inhaler. And then there's another pill that I have to take. And I take that. And it seems to help.
1: Well, good. So you're not yet on the point of supplemental oxygen?
2: Oh, no.
1: Okay, good.
2: I'm not there yet.
1: Good.
2: I can't be around any smoke at all.
1: Well, right, of course. There are things you want to do to make sure the progression is as slow as possible. All right, well, sorry to hear it. But sounds like you're in good hands. So we're going to do August 9th, 1969.
2: Yeah.
1: All right. Number one in the year, 2525.
2: Zagrin Evans.
1: Yes. Number two, Crystal Blue Persuasion.
2: Tommy James and the Shondells.
1: Number three, Honky Tonk Woman.
2: The Rolling Stones.
1: Number four, What Does It Take to Win Your Love?
2: Junior Walker and the All-Stars.
1: Number five, Sweet Caroline.
2: Neil Diamond.
1: Number six, Ruby, Don't Take Your Love to Town.
2: That is Kenny Rogers in the first edition.
1: Yeah, the song was actually written by Mel Tillis, who didn't sing it, but the first hit was a country hit, Johnny Darrell. All right, number seven, A Boy Named Sue.
2: Johnny Cash.
1: Yeah, number eight, My Cherie Amour.
2: Stevie Wonder.
1: Number nine, Put a Little Love in Your Heart.
2: Jackie Chan.
1: And number ten, Baby, I Love You.
2: Baby, I Love You. That's Aretha Franklin.
1: Nope. It's a Canadian.
2: Wait a minute. Oh, Andy Kim.
1: Absolutely right. All right, let's see how far you go. You ready?
2: Yeah.
1: Number 11, Spinning Wheel.
2: Blood, Sweat, and Tears.
1: 12, Part 1, Mother Popcorn.
2: James Brown.
1: Number 13, Quentin's Theme.
2: Wait a minute. Is that him?
1: It's not. It's terrible. I would probably have lost it on this too. And that was the Charles Randolph Green Singers. Green not spelt the way we otherwise would, I don't think. Yes. I don't know either, but you did very well. All right.
2: Oh, that's good, Raleigh.
1: Yeah, well, hang on. Don't go away. And feel better. All right.
2: Yeah.
1: So, yeah, deep breaths.
2: Yeah, because I've been in the hospital and everything.
1: Oh, yeah.
2: My tour worker was with me.
1: Yeah.
2: And that was really nice of her. And now she's in surgery.
1: Okay.
2: The company she works for, they're very nice.
1: Well, good. I'm glad it's working out.
2: I've seen Love Care.
1: And did they give you those wonderful devices to enhance your breathing strength?
2: What kind of device?
1: Well, you know, the ones with the four balls and things like that.
2: No.
1: Oh, well, hopefully you won't get those. Yes. It's weird because on one of them, the strength is how much you can breathe in. Yeah, I gave up on it a long time ago, so glad they're not putting you through that. All right, so good deal. Hang on, don't go away. All right, yeah, I think I've still got them around the house somewhere. And John's had them too. He did well, though, unlike me. All right, so let's see what we have from Eric. And Eric is in the Twin Cities. All right, and I'm at the other studio tonight, as you can tell. The monitors are a little smaller here, so I have to lean over to see what's on the screen. So I'm getting my exercise tonight anyway. So, Eric, welcome back to WGN Radio.
3: Yeah, hi, Raleigh. Calling from the Twin Tundras.
1: Yes, how you been? It's been a while.
3: Yeah, it has. I was I thought, I got to call Raleigh. She's going to be worried sick about me.
1: Well,
3: try to figure out
1: yeah, I was wondering what you were doing. I figured you just got something better to do.
3: I wish, but no, what could be better than this show?
1: Everything. But
3: come on now. No, here's the thing, Raleigh. Every summer I got my little sports camps tours I got to do with the soccer deal. So I am all over the country for about 5 weeks there trying to make a little money to get me through the rest of the year. So I just finished up, so I thought, here it is, Monday Night Trivia. I got to get back to Raleigh and let her know where, make sure she knows I'm safe and sound and good of health.
1: Yeah.
3: Say, listen, I haven't talked to you since the bad news with Walter Perezader, passing away.
1: Yeah.
3: I guess it's been a few months now, wherever, 6 weeks, something like that. But I was wondering, in his honor and his memory, if you could do a song. It's from the Chicago 7 album. And the name of the song, there's actually two songs back to back. One is called Prelude to Air, and Air is spelt with an E on the end, so A-I-R-E. And there's also the song Air right after it. But it's some of his best work with the flute.
1: Okay.
3: And it's absolutely beautiful. They're instrumentals, both versions. One's a short, the Prelude is a short little instrumental prelude to the song Air. So there's Prelude to Air and Air. So either one would be fine.
1: Okay. All right.
3: Prelude to Air would fit your timing better, and you can get to the flute part sooner. But he was absolutely brilliant on that instrument. And then the other request is from Robert Lamb's first solo effort, and it was a song called Skinny Boy, which I believe is the name of the album as well. And the Pointer Sisters do backup harmonies on that song, okay. Skinny Boy.
1: All right.
3: And that's when they were hanging out at the Caribou Ranch in Colorado early 70s. And they actually made a TV show, one presentation that they filmed at the ranch.
1: Okay.
3: That was Jim Gersiel's little project there. But they called them the Caribou Kitchenettes, the Pointer Sisters, but they did, you'll hear them so very easily on the, and the backup singers on the song Skinny Boy by Robert Lamb.
1: Okay.
3: So I appreciate that. I won't take up too much time, but I'll try to get to you later this week as well, or maybe even tomorrow, but I did have a trivia chance with, what did I call it, Partridge Family.
1: Okay, and we'll get to that. I'm glad you mentioned Walter. Sadly, he'd been kind of gone a while. He had retired when he announced he had Alzheimer's 4 or 5 years ago, and he was in hospice care in Henderson, Nevada, 81 years old. So rest in peace. Of course, highly recognizable on a lot of things, Color My World, which we talked about earlier, and so many other things. So all right.
3: Exactly.
1: Rest in peace, Walter.
3: Color My World.
1: Yeah.
3: Color My World obviously is really highlights his talent. And that of course, as you well know, that became a lot of people's wedding song in those days. The song they do at weddings. That became a very popular wedding song. I didn't know he was in Nevada.
1: Yes.
3: Trying to figure out how he ended up in Nevada.
1: I think he had retired there, and probably after he was diagnosed. He'd been there for a little while. So he must have
3: had a place. I didn't realize he had a place or some place to go to in Nevada, because that's not where I would... They were kind of based in Southern California there in the valley, in the Woodland Hills, and they were living around there, but...
1: Yeah, but, and actually he was in Henderson, the area, he was in Lake Las Vegas, and not far from the Citibank facility there, but he called himself a Lake Las Vegan, but I think part of it is Southern California is difficult now and also very expensive, so it isn't unusual that you see a lot of people who have left.
3: Yeah, you know, and of all the people, when back in the day, 60s and 70s, when they were just coming in, and I was a much younger man myself, they, you know, you kind of look at people and you kind of project into the future. You think, well, which one of these guys is the most likely to go first?
1: Oh.
3: I don't know if you ever projected stuff like that or whatever. Like, you know, just, I don't know how it creeps into your mind, but you think, when this finally comes to an end, like, how is it, who's going to go first and, you know, who will be next and whatever.
1: Yeah.
3: I never figured it would be him because he at one time was described as the rock father of the year.
1: Yeah.
3: He was a super dad and a good husband and everything, and he got a lot of good positive write-ups in the media. I remember reading some as a kid about him, you know, about how he rejected all the kind of glamour mm-hmm. lifestyle of the industry and the business, but he was just like a guy that went to work with a, and that came from his parents. I think his parents were just, you know, kind of blue collar types and, but, you know, good work ethic and stuff. And that's how he kind of was as well. You know, he was a guy who showed up and did his thing. But I think a guy named Ray Herman is the guy that filled in, you know, once he stepped back.
1: Yeah.
3: I think they brought on a guy named Ray Herman that kind of replaced him. But, you know, I had a chance to meet Walter just briefly in Buffalo, New York at one of the concerts when I was doing work for them. And he couldn't have been any nicer. I mean, he was just like the most pleasant person you'd ever want to meet.
1: I think that he and his wife bought a house there, and gosh, it's been 20 years. So they decided to get out of Dodge in California quite a while ago, before he was diagnosed.
3: So he and his wife,
1: yeah.
3: I mean, they were still together
1: yes.
3: until the end.
1: Yes.
3: I mean, he's still alive. Yeah, that's what I thought.
1: Yeah, Jacqueline. Yeah, absolutely.
3: Yeah.
1: And they, of course, had two daughters. But yeah, so he'd been there about 20 years, and he liked it. He was kind of an ambassador for that area of Las Vegas, Henderson, and Lake Las Vegas. So and he's from Maywood originally, like you say. And yeah, rest in peace. The battle is over. And you just never know. You know, I think we'd all like to be able to predict things, but you just never know. So life turns on a dime. Enjoy each day.
3: Yeah, I mean, so first it was Terry, then it's Walter.
1: Yeah.
3: So now you have Jimmy Pinko and Lee Lochnane. It's basically down to Lee Lochnane and Robert.
1: We'll see.
3: Of the original members. I think Pinko still does some touring with him, but I don't think he's a full-time guy with him anymore. I could be wrong, but, okay. I mean, those are the three originals that are left.
1: All right, so here's your question, because I think we're going to be coming up to the news pretty soon, but you want the Partridge family, and in one memorable episode, Lori got braces, but they kept picking up radio signals. At one rehearsal, a rock group's music was playing in her mouth. What group was it? They distracted her and caused her to play piano off-key.
3: Oh, my gosh. I know the episode, too, because they were doing it. They were trying to film a TV show.
1: Yeah, Mark Hamill. Mark Hamill played the part of her boyfriend.
3: Yep. He came in, and even the doctor showed up, the dentist, with the house. They were doing it right inside their home. And she said that, that's a good trivia question, because I don't know if she said something or Danny said something. Like, they were talking about, she goes, I can hear music playing. And,
1: Yeah, and it was one group, one very well-known group.
3: Could be the Rolling Stones,
1: absolutely,
3: maybe?
1: Right.
3: Oh, is that right?
1: It is. It is.
3: But did they mention the name of the song, or did they just
1: say
3: the name?
1: I don't think so. But I bet you that episode is probably online, and a classic it is. But you are absolutely right. So hang on, Eric, and thanks for calling. Glad you checked in. All right.
3: Good to hear from you as well.
1: All right. So 888-876-5593, 8888-RALI. We have two more hours of Monday Night Trivia, and I think we'll get a bumper stumper in before the news. We'll see, coming up on WGN Radio.

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I'm enjoying that a little too much. We'll tell you more about it. Have another bumper somewhere after the news. And Chuck is going to do charts of 1956. So Monday Night Trivia continues on WGN Radio.

0: WGN Radio. I'm Raleigh James. So who are they? Yeah. Now, actually, I should say, who is he? Former lead singer of something. 1964 on Fontana. In fact, he was the last surviving of the group he was in. All right. Man, I tell you what, having a salad during the news and it just up and attacked me. And on Are You Ready for This? That was 1969 on Smash. And that was a wonderful record that Richie Adams produced and co-wrote, along with allegedly Jerry Ross. Who knows? So who were they? So that's a couple you're working on. But when all else fails, pick your own category. Everybody knows something about something, don't you know? And I believe we're going to 1956 with Chuck in Westmont. Chuck, welcome to WGN Radio.
1: Hi, Raleigh.
0: How are you?
1: I'm good. I went to see a new documentary film tonight. It was at the Tivoli Theater in Downers Grove. It was a documentary film about Dick Biondi.
0: Oh, wow, that came out? I'm so glad to hear that.
1: Yeah, I know they had been working on that for a long time.
0: Literally for years. So I'm thrilled to hear that's out. Good. So
1: and
0: how was it?
1: There was a lot of people that it was great. There was a lot of people that showed up for that. And,
0: well, sure.
1: They took some, and Jim Peterick from the Ides of March.
0: Oh,
1: and,
0: yes.
1: Somebody from the Cry and Shame showed up.
0: Okay.
1: And, they took some questions from the audience. There was a lot of people there at that, because that theater holds a lot of people. That's one of the old theaters. It's not one of these new theaters. It's an old theater that holds a lot of people.
0: I'm really pleased to hear this. Now, is it exclusive to that theater, and how long is it running?
1: I'm not sure, but out in the lobby, they had DVDs for sale of it.
0: Really?
1: And they had some T-shirts of his too. So
0: okay, all right. And
1: it is available on DVD, and I'm guessing it would probably maybe be available on streaming.
0: Yeah, Amazon Prime. I just looked it up on their website.
1: Okay.
0: That's gotcha. Terrific.
1: Okay.
0: I know those people.
1: Yeah.
0: It took them forever, and what took so long, of course, was raising the money in part and all of that.
1: Right.
0: But they kept with it. I wish Dick had lived to see it, but I'm sure he was there in spirit.
1: Yeah, it was posthumous, but it was good, and the film lasts 66 minutes.
0: Good. Oh, you can bet good. I'll buy one of those. I'll certainly contribute to their
1: effort. For sure.
0: Absolutely. Thanks
1: Definitely.
0: For telling me. I'll do that the minute I get off the air. Excellent.
1: Okay.
0: Glad to hear it. So, 1956, a man after my own heart, somebody who remembers the 50s. All right.
1: Well, I'm gonna try. I mean, I was like 3 years old at the time, but I'm going to take a shot at this because I do like 50s music.
0: Okay. Well, let's look at, let's see, it'll be August the 11th, which would be tomorrow, of 1956.
1: Okay.
0: The number one song, bestseller in stores, don't you know? My Prayer.
1: The Platters.
0: Yes. Number two, Hound Dog.
1: Elvis.
0: Yep. Number three, Whatever Will Be, Que Sera, Sera.
1: Doris Day.
0: Yep. Number four, I Want You, I Need You, I Love You.
1: Elvis.
0: Mm-hmm. Number five, White Cover Warning, White Cover Warning, I Almost Lost My Mind.
1: The Pat Boone version.
0: Yes, absolutely. Number six, Wayward Wind.
1: Gogie Grant.
0: Yep. Number seven, Allegheny Moon.
1: Penny Page.
0: Yep. Number eight, Bebop Balula.
1: Gene Vincent and the Blue Caps.
0: Absolutely. Number nine, Flying Saucer, Part 1 and 2.
1: The Buchanan Brothers.
0: Well, you got Buchanan right, but no, it definitely wasn't Buchanan Brothers. I'll give you half credit for that, but yeah, Dickie Goodman was the other half. Buchanan
1: Dickie
0: and Goodman.
1: Yes, Dickie Goodman.
0: Okay. And number 10, More. I would not have picked this up easily by this artist. More.
1: More than na, na, na, na, na, na.
0: Yeah, but it was on the Vic label, which was an RCA subsidiary, but don't let that confuse you. It was a white guy.
1: I know this. I know the song.
0: The flip side was Glendora.
1: Was this redone later on in the 60s by another artist?
0: You're talking about Kay Winding and all that? I'm not sure it's the same more.
1: Yeah.
0: I don't know. Because it wouldn't come to me either. But just pick any pop standard male vocalist you can think of. A big one.
1: Pop standard.
0: Yeah, big one.
1: Frank Sinatra?
0: Well, that's nice, but not quite that big. But yes, Perry Como.
1: Perry Como?
0: Yep, Perry Como.
1: I said it. Okay.
0: Well, that's all right. Well, still, you only have to get 70%, so you're absolutely a winner. That's it.
1: Of course,
0: prizes are worthless, but you did better than you thought you would.
1: Yeah, well, like I said, I was 3 years old then, but I like 50s.
0: Yeah.
1: I like anything that's pre-Beatles, so.
0: I understand completely.
1: I think they ruined rock and roll.
0: Well,
1: the best years of rock.
0: They didn't, but one thing that they did do was they made it big business, because the Beatles were the first rock and roll group to sell albums. And before that, rock and roll didn't matter. They sold singles. It was a small man's business, and that's why you had the Morris Levy's and George Goldner's of the world. But here were the Beatles. They were selling albums. That put those record labels on the maps. But I don't think the early Beatles stuff actually are just basically dishing us our own R&B and bringing it back to us. Wasn't bad. It was all the other British invasion groups that everybody insisted on signing after the Beatles hit so big. So, in fact,
1: well, Dick Biondi played the first Beatles record here on WLS, and that was in middle of 63.
0: Right.
1: And it barely made the top 40. It got to like 35, and it was on the chart for a week or so, and then it disappeared after that.
0: Right. And it was.
1: That was Please, Please Me.
0: Right. Absolutely. It was on VJ, and that was the deal.
1: Yes, it was on VJ.
0: Yeah, we've talked a lot about this. VJ didn't think they were signing the Beatles. They actually were signing Frank Ifield, and EMI threw in the Beatles. And so they figured what the hell, they'd release something. It didn't hit. Now, when EMI took back the contract with Frank Ifield, the Beatles still were nothing. They forgot to include them. And that's what allowed VJ to release that Introducing the Beatles album. And, of course, EMI immediately sued them. But they kept alive because the legal fees were less than the volume of dollars they were getting from selling it. So that's how some of that stuff happened to be on VJ. And then, of course, Remember She Loves You was on Swan. And a couple.
1: I have that.
0: Yeah, right. And because they had that 45. And a couple other labels, MGM had a couple things, all of which were buried deep. But when the Beatles hit so big, everybody started combing their archive. Do we have anything by them? And of course, She Loves You was huge. So,
1: Right.
0: Yep.
1: There used to be a station in Chicago, and they only played anything from 54 up to 63. It was Fire Radio. It was called. It was 103.5
0: WFYR.
1: It came on in March of 73, and it was all automated oldies.
0: Yeah, right. I remember.
1: And
0: well,
1: I think Dick Bartley did the voiceovers on that, like introducing each song and stuff.
0: Right,
1: but that's the station. I love that station because they played anything that was pre-Beatles on there.
0: Well, and of course it made Dick Bartley, because that Saturday night show became huge.
1: Right.
0: Biggest oldie show in America. Dick Bartley was great, but he was too enamored with quality. You know, everything had to be, I've got the stereo version. I'm like, I don't care. I want the original 45 in mono. But but he was great, and it was a whole
1: career. That's the only way to listen to him.
0: Well, that's right. That's absolute. Well, he would disagree with us, but yes.
1: Yeah.
0: And Fire was
1: the way we listened to him, right? On AM radio.
0: That's
1: the way we heard him in mono, so that's the way I remember him.
0: And that's the way it is. Yes, my oldie station is all mono here, and of course, my board, everything you hear on the air here comes out only in mono. So
1: I still got all my old transistor radios, and that's what I'm listening to you right now, is an old transistor radio.
0: Terrific.
1: I got it tuned into your radio station here.
0: Well, we're glad to have you. All right. Well, you are a winner. It takes forever to get
1: Raleigh.
0: Anything. Don't go away, though. Hang on. All right. Absolutely worthless, but eventually you get something. So a little certificate and something else you don't want. 888-876-5593. We're going to do 1974 lyrics with Dave. I've already got the song picked out. And, Andy in Los Angeles, don't you know, it's going to be more New York radio of the 60s coming up on WGN Radio.

0: WGN Radio. I'm Raleigh James. So who are they? Yeah. Actually, I should say, who is he? Former lead singer of something. 1964 on Fontana. In fact, he was the last surviving of the group he was in. All right. Man, I tell you what, having a salad during the news and it just up and attacked me. And on Are You Ready for This? That was 1969 on Smash. And that was a wonderful record that Richie Adams produced and co-wrote, along with allegedly Jerry Ross. Who knows? So who were they? So that's a couple you're working on. But when all else fails, pick your own category. Everybody knows something about something, don't you know? And I believe we're going to 1956 with Chuck in Westmont. Chuck, welcome to WGN Radio.
1: Hi, Raleigh.
0: How are you?
1: I'm good. I went to see a new documentary film tonight. It was at the Tivoli Theater in Downers Grove. It was a documentary film about Dick Biondi.
0: Oh, wow, that came out? I'm so glad to hear that.
1: Yeah, I know they had been working on that for a long time.
0: Literally for years. So I'm thrilled to hear that's out. Good. So
1: and
0: how was it?
1: There was a lot of people that it was great. There was a lot of people that showed up for that.
0: And, sure.
1: They took some, and Jim Peterick from the Ides of March. Somebody from the Cry and Shame showed up.
0: Okay.
1: And, they took some questions from the audience. There was a lot of people there at that, because that theater holds a lot of people. That's one of the old theaters. It's not one of these new theaters. It's an old theater that holds a lot of people.
0: I'm really pleased to hear this. Now, is it exclusive to that theater, and how long is it running?
1: I'm not sure, but out in the lobby, they had DVDs for sale of it.
0: Really?
1: And they had some T-shirts of his too. So
0: okay, all right. And
1: it is available on DVD, and I'm guessing it would probably maybe be available on streaming.
0: Yeah, Amazon Prime. I just looked it up on their website.
1: Okay.
0: That's terrific.
1: Okay.
0: I know those people.
1: Yeah.
0: It took them forever, and what took so long, of course, was raising the money in part and all of that.
1: Right.
0: But they kept with it. I wish Dick had lived to see it, but I'm sure he was there in spirit.
1: Yeah, it was posthumous, but it was good, and the film lasts 66 minutes.
0: Good. Oh, you can bet good. I'll buy one of those. I'll certainly contribute to their
1: effort. For sure.
0: Absolutely. Thanks
1: Definitely.
0: For telling me. I'll do that the minute I get off the air. Excellent.
1: Okay.
0: Glad to hear it. So, 1956, a man after my own heart, somebody who remembers the 50s. All right.
1: Well, I'm gonna try. I mean, I was like 3 years old at the time, but I'm going to take a shot at this because I do like 50s music.
0: Okay. Well, let's look at, let's see, it'll be August the 11th, which would be tomorrow, of 1956.
1: Okay.
0: The number one song, bestseller in stores, don't you know? My Prayer.
1: The Platters.
0: Yes. Number two, Hound Dog.
1: Elvis.
0: Yep. Number three, Whatever Will Be, Que Sera, Sera.
1: Doris Day.
0: Yep. Number four, I Want You, I Need You, I Love You.
1: Elvis.
0: Mm-hmm. Number five, White Cover Warning, White Cover Warning, I Almost Lost My Mind.
1: The Pat Boone version.
0: Yes, absolutely. Number six, Wayward Wind.
1: Gogie Grant.
0: Yep. Number seven, Allegheny Moon.
1: Penny Page.
0: Yep. Number eight, Bebop Balula.
1: Gene Vincent and the Blue Caps.
0: Absolutely. Number nine, Flying Saucer, Part 1 and 2.
1: The Buchanan Brothers.
0: Well, you got Buchanan right, but no, it definitely wasn't Buchanan Brothers. I'll give you half credit for that. But yeah, Dickie Goodman was the other half. Buchanan
1: Dickie
0: and Goodman.
1: Dickie Goodman.
0: Okay. And number 10, More. I would not have picked this up easily by this artist. More.
1: More than
0: it was on the Vic label, which was an RCA subsidiary, but don't let that confuse you. It was a white guy.
1: I know this. I know the song.
0: The flip side was Glendora.
1: Was this redone later on in the 60s by another artist?
0: You're talking about Kay Winding and all that. I'm not sure it's the same More.
1: Yeah.
0: I don't know. Because it wouldn't come to me either. But just pick any pop standard male vocalist you can think of. A big one.
1: Pop standard.
0: Yeah, big one.
1: Frank Sinatra?
0: Well, that's nice, but not quite that big. But yes, Perry Como.
1: Perry Como?
0: Yep, Perry Como.
1: I said it. Okay.
0: Well, that's all right. Well, still, you only have to get 70%, so you're absolutely a winner. That's it.
1: Of course,
0: prizes are worthless, but you did better than you thought you would.
1: Yeah, well, like I said, I was 3 years old then, but I like 50s.
0: Yeah.
1: I like anything that's pre-Beatles, so.
0: I understand completely.
1: I think they ruined rock and roll.
0: Well, they
1: the best years of rock.
0: They didn't, but one thing that they did do was they made it big business, because the Beatles were the first rock and roll group to sell albums. And before that, rock and roll didn't matter. They sold singles. It was a small man's business, and that's why you had the Morris Levy's and George Goldner's of the world. But here were the Beatles. They were selling albums. That put those record labels on the maps. But I don't think the early Beatles stuff actually are just basically dishing us our own R&B and bringing it back to us. Wasn't bad. It was all the other British invasion groups that everybody insisted on signing after the Beatles hit so big. So, in fact,
1: well, Dick Biondi played the first Beatles record here on WLS, and that was in middle of 63.
0: Right.
1: And it barely made the top 40. It got to like 35, and it was on the chart for a week or so, and then it disappeared after that.
0: Right, and it was...
1: That was Please, Please Me.
0: Right, absolutely. It was on VJ, and that was the deal.
1: Yes, it was on VJ.
0: Yeah, we've talked a lot about this. VJ didn't think they were signing the Beatles. They actually were signing Frank Ifield, and EMI threw in the Beatles, and so they figured what the hell, they'd release something. It didn't hit. Now, when EMI took back the contract with Frank Ifield, the Beatles still were nothing. They forgot to include them. And that's what allowed VJ to release that Introducing the Beatles album. And, of course, EMI immediately sued them. But they kept alive because the legal fees were less than the volume of dollars they were getting from selling it. So that's how some of that stuff happened to be on VJ. And then, of course, Remember She Loves You was on Swan. And a couple.
1: I have that.
0: Yeah, right. And because they had that 45, and a couple other labels. MGM had a couple things, all of which were buried deep. But when the Beatles hit so big, everybody started combing their archive. Do we have anything by them? And of course, She Loves You was huge. So
1: Right.
0: Yep.
1: We used to. There used to be a station in Chicago, and they only played anything from 54 up to 63. It was Fire Radio. It was called. It was 103.5
0: WFYR.
1: It came on in March of 73, and it was all automated oldies.
0: Yeah, right. I remember.
1: And
0: well,
1: I think Dick Bartley did the voiceovers on that, like introducing each song and stuff.
0: Right.
1: But
0: and
1: that's the station. I love that station because they played anything that was pre-Beatles on there.
0: Well, and of course it made Dick Bartley, because that Saturday night show became huge.
1: Right.
0: Biggest oldie show in America. Dick Bartley was great, but he was too enamored with quality. You know, everything had to be, I've got the stereo version. I'm like, I don't care. I want the original 45 in mono. But but he was great, and it was a whole
1: thing. That's the only way to listen to him.
0: Well, that's right. That's absolute. Well, he would disagree with us, but yes.
1: Yeah.
0: And Fire was
1: the way we listened to him, right? On AM radio.
0: That's
1: the way we heard him in mono, so that's the way I remember him.
0: And that's the way it is. Yes, my oldie station is all mono here, and of course, my board, everything you hear on the air here comes out only in mono. So
1: I still got all my old transistor radios, and that's what I'm listening to you right now, is an old transistor radio.
0: Terrific.
1: I got it tuned into your radio station here.
0: Well, we're glad to have you. All right. Well, you are a winner. It takes forever to get
1: Raleigh.
0: Anything. Don't go away, though. Hang on. All right. Absolutely worthless, but eventually you get something. So a little certificate and something else you don't want. 888-876-5593. We're going to do 1974 lyrics with Dave. I've already got the song picked out. And, Andy in Los Angeles, don't you know, it's going to be more New York radio of the 60s coming up on WGN Radio.

0: 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I'm Raleigh James. Well, they're from Jamaica in Queens, not the island. And, this is they did have one other song that actually was very big as an oldie, but never big as a hit. And so this was the follow-up to it. And if I give you the label, well, you should, if you're a real fan, you'll know. It was on Casino in 1959. All right, so 888-876-5593. Dave is on the north side, and he wants 1974 lyrics. So hello, Dave.
1: Hello.
0: All right, so 1974, you ready?
1: Yeah.
0: Okay, I'll give you several of them. And here we go. What's the matter with you? Feel right? Don't you feel right, baby? Hey, oh yeah. Get it from the main vine, all right. I said, find it. Go on and love it if you like. It's your business. If you want some, take some. Get it together, baby.
1: Sounds like something I should know, but I'm not...
0: Oh, yeah, you know this song, all right. Yeah. What's the matter with your head? Yeah. What's the matter with your mind? And your signed and oh, nothing the matter with your head, baby. Find it. Come on and find it. With it, baby. Cause you're fine and you're mine and you look so divine. Hey, hey.
1: It sounds familiar.
0: All right.
1: I wish you could play it, because your singing doesn't help.
0: Well, I'm not singing it, I'm saying it, but here it is.
1: What's
2: the matter with your head?
0: Yeah. See, I did say the right lyrics. All right. Give up?
1: I give up. I know a song, but I can't think of it.
0: Oh, yeah. Pat and Lolly Vegas, Redbone. Come and get your love. Yeah, Redbone.
1: Can I do a Flintstones question by any chance? Or should I call back?
0: Yeah, call back. Okay, bye. All right. So let's see what else we're doing here. There was something. I just know. All right. I know. I do know, actually. We're going to move to New York Radio right now. And this was the question I was going to ask last week, but Andy aced the question we gave out. So, are you ready, Andy?
3: As ready as I'm going to be.
0: All right. Late 60s. What station referred to itself as New York's medium with a message? Hello, operator. Are you there, Andy?
3: Yeah, I'm here. I'm thinking. Yeah. I've heard it.
0: Oh, of course you have. New York's medium with a message. In fact, it's on that wonderful composite Pete Fornatel put together of all the stations years ago.
3: I don't know. I just guess. The message. I would just guess MCA.
0: No, it was WABC-FM while they had the love format.
3: Was it?
0: Yes, it was.
3: Oh, okay.
0: Before they were PLJ. Yeah.
3: Right.
0: And they were using that, and also New York Heavy, and Love, which actually stood for something. Do you know what it was? Love?
3: I don't remember. I read it somewhere, but I don't remember what it was.
0: Live on-air versatile entertainment.
3: Okay, that's why I didn't remember it.
0: Yeah, right, who would? And they used to have all those vignettes by Brother John and all that.
3: Yeah.
0: So, yes, they wanted to be more.
3: It was interesting to hear.
0: What?
3: On ABC-FM, it was interesting to hear the DJs who went over. Their personality sort of changed.
0: Oh, yeah.
3: Like Bob Lewis became progressive rock and slowly talking and Dan Ingram played jazz. It was very interesting.
0: Yeah. I'll tell you who I thought was absolutely the most versatile because he had credibility no matter what format he did, and that was Scott Muni.
3: Yeah. Yeah.
0: You know, he really did. He just nailed it on EWFM and, all the way back to his New Orleans days, he was just good. All right. Well, I can't believe I stumped you. This is a historic moment.
3: I know. I have to live this down.
0: Oh, yeah.
3: I will... Give me a call next week.
0: I'll look forward to it. Thanks. Appreciate it. All right.
3: Thank you.
0: So there you have that. You know, we've got more bumper stumpers coming up, and Oh, we're going to get a radio from Gary in Austin. All right. So I think I had a question for him, but I think I asked it already. So I'll come up with another one. And yes, other than that, lines are absolutely open on this Monday Night Trivia. So I know usually you can't get in. I don't know what does it. John and I have talked about this so often. I don't know what causes some nights to be absolutely swarmed and other nights to be wide open. But I think part of the problem tonight might be completely my fault. I've not gotten one guess on the cure for mental fermentation because that's so out there. But it was in a medical textbook, and I'm going to give you the answer and give you another question because clearly there's no interest in this one. Yes, a medical textbook over 100 years ago listed mental fermentation, that's F-I-R-M-E-N-T-A-T-I-O-N, as a disease, a disorder, with only one favorite cure, bicycle riding. I have no idea what was on their mind, but we'll have another question right after the news right here on WGN Radio.

0: and radio. I'm Raleigh James. Who are they? There's your latest in Bumper Stumpers. That was on MGM in 1966. So there. All right, so we need another question, since clearly you weren't interested in my medical question. Who could blame you? So let's do something easier. And I know you like cars. So the basis for this car, which debuted, by the way, around 1980, was a prior model, but one that was so bad it was almost a joke. Now, this edition was supposed to be an innovation, but it was stripped of any technical advantage. It had excessive weight, an inefficient six-cylinder engine, and a clunky three-speed automatic gear shift licensed from another manufacturer. Not to mention it was considered by many to be ugly. Well, beauty is in the eye of the beholder, but there's little argument that its odd-sized doors and chunky protective moldings added to its unattractiveness. What was it? 888-876-5593. All right, so now you've got a question, and we're going to do radio with Gary here in a moment. We're going to do Star Trek with Mark. Yeah, John will ask that question, because you know he's better at that than me, to say the least. Don and Beloit, Battle of Britain, I've already picked it out. And Kim is in Brookfield, who wants MASH trivia. All right, I think that's what it says, but we'll find out. So Gary is in Austin. Welcome to WGN Radio. How are you, Gary?
1: Well, hey, Raleigh, how you doing tonight?
0: I can't complain. So
1: yeah, I can't either.
0: Yeah.
1: If I did, people would walk away. So
0: well, exactly, and all I'd be bitching about is Windows 11 hardening file share. So hey, you know, no one gives a yeah. damn. Absolutely, no one gives a damn.
1: I care, but that's okay.
0: Oh, well, thank you. I do appreciate that. Yeah. Well, a lot of this stuff turns out to be hidden in deep folder menu. Well, I don't want to go.
1: Yeah, right.
0: All right, so
1: right.
0: Anyway, moving right along, I understand that we are going to do radio. It was a soul radio station. It had jingles. Their jingles actually proclaimed where the soul is and the 24-hour excitement of heavy soul. And it's out of sight. It's what?
1: Ooh. Oh.
0: And I'll give you a hint. Don't think major market.
1: Oh, okay. That makes it even more interesting.
0: You know this market, though. I know you do.
1: It's not New Orleans, I don't think. I don't know.
0: Kalo, K-A-L-O, in Little Rock, the big 1250
1: Little Rock,
0: AM.
1: Yeah.
0: And I know you'd know that station.
1: I heard it when I was there. I don't think they had jingles when I was there. I liked Cokie better.
0: Well, yes. All right. Well, I can't believe I stumped you. So this is a red letter day. It won't happen again, I'm sure.
1: It happens every now and then.
0: Yeah.
1: It's all good.
0: All right.
1: Yeah,
0: we'll talk to you soon. Thanks.
1: Okay.
0: Okay, bye. Appreciate it. Yes. Now, Kalo, 1250 AM, 888-876-5593, 8888. Raleigh, Mark is in Aurora. Welcome back to WGN Radio, Mark.
2: Good almost morning.
0: Yes. Yes, there it is. All right.
2: Now John has stumped me before, so I'm waiting to see.
0: I don't think he will this time. He was very generous on this question. I think you're going to know it.
2: Oh.
0: I'd be surprised if you don't. You'll hang your head in shame, but I know you'll know it. You ready? Lieutenant Sulu, played by George Takei, had three jobs.
2: Yeah.
0: What were they?
2: Three jobs. Oh, yeah. Lieutenant Sulu, George Takei, he was navigator.
0: Mm-hmm.
2: He was...
0: Navigator is one. You got two more to go.
2: Yeah, I know. You're right. I should know.
0: Yeah,
2: this.
0: Yeah.
2: Officer?
0: I'm sorry, I missed that.
2: Still in communications officer?
0: Nope.
2: Okay. Transporter operator?
0: Nope.
2: Because he did all of those things.
0: I guess it wasn't his official task. These three are. A navigator, you're right, was one. Another one is he was an officer of some type.
2: Okay. Lieutenant.
0: Well, yeah, I understand. No, I mean in terms of what it was. Like you said, communications officer, and it's not communication. So that's what we're after, what it would
2: be. No, it's not communications. Oh, boy. Oh. Yeah, this is proving to be more challenging than I thought.
0: Wow. I'm stunned.
2: Yeah. Yeah, I mean, if I just run through the episodes in my mind, I should be able to figure it out.
0: Okay, we'll wait.
2: No. I don't think you want to do that.
0: Yeah. No, because actually, we've got all full calls now. I don't know why this happens. Last hour, nada. You could run a bowling ball through this place. Today, this hour, every line lit up, so I don't get it. But I'm delighted.
2: Yeah, but... I'm remembering Captain Kirk calling him Navigator.
0: You're right. Giving up?
2: Yeah, I guess so.
0: He was also a weapons officer and a helmsman.
2: Okay, I thought helmsman was part of Navigator, but you're... Yeah, now that you mention it, weapons officer does fit.
0: Yep.
2: Okay.
0: All right. Well, there you have it. Thanks for.
2: I went down this time.
0: That's hard to believe, but I'm sure you'll redeem yourself next week, and I'm sure John will come up with another question because God knows I can barely understand the words. All right. Thanks. Appreciate it.
2: If John comes up with it, I won't redeem myself.

0: Okay.
1: Wasn't going roundy rounds.
0: But it is now, so that's good.
1: Yeah, it uses just like your refrigerators in the old days. It uses ammonia. I was just trying to say ammonia. Yeah.
0: Okay.
1: Make the refrigeration happen. Now we're all happy again.
0: Okay.
1: Well, what about the Nova?
0: No.
1: The cat that goofball Cadillac Seville?
0: No.
1: The Mustang?
0: Nope. That didn't debut around 1980. You know that.
1: Well, I mean, like you said, it was like a remake of a.
0: No, it was based on a prior model.
1: Okay.
0: But one that was so bad it was almost a joke.
1: Okay, based on a prior model could mean like the Mustang 2, you know.
0: Well, it could, but it doesn't. Don't go there.
1: Okay, I'm not going to go there. Okay. The Fiero.
0: No.
1: I think that's too early.
0: I thought that was a cute little car. No.
1: It was heavy. But I think it was a 86. I think that came out in 84, 86 maybe. You know, I'm going to guess it's a GM, but I don't know. I don't know these things.
0: Okay. Well, we don't narrow it down that much.
1: Okay.
0: Because there's only a few car manufacturers when you get right down to it. So, no, we're not doing that.
1: Yeah. I wasn't sure if you played all my songs or you've been doing. I haven't really been paying attention to that. Sorry, but I know you played a few.
0: Yeah.
1: Could you? I got Don's 3 song list.
0: Okay, let's see. What I have done on you. Well, we played Honky Tonk Girl, of course, on Zero.
1: Yeah.
0: And we played I'd Rather Go Blind, Etta James.
1: Excellent.
0: And we have not played What Kind of Man Are You?
1: Oh, that's a good one. Wow, that's so good.
0: All right.
1: How about, do you like Hazel Scott? Like, I was, anything by her, but I dude it 1943.
0: All right, Hazel Scott. All right, anything by Hazel Scott. All right, that gives me a wide latitude.
1: Yes.
0: Okay.
1: Yes. How about See You Later, Alligator, Bill Haley in the Comets?
0: How about the original?
1: Oh.
0: Uh-huh.
1: Sorry.
0: Yeah.
1: I just heard that on the radio. That's why I was like thinking about that. Sorry.
0: Yeah. Well,
1: I'll take it.
0: Okay. Yeah.
1: All right.
0: Absolutely. So we will play the original, and that, by the way, was Bobby Charles.
1: I didn't know that. I got to look that up. Did not know that. Thank you.
0: Yeah. Yeah.
1: Well, can you think of some kind of World War II, Battle of Britain?
0: Well, I did actually. Yeah. Let me find it here. It seems to have gone away here all of a sudden, but I know. Oh, here we are. Okay. All right. So we're talking about Battle of Britain because that's your interest. And one pilot regularly broke formation to fight his own private war. He was almost a solo freelancer above the clouds. He had a nickname. What was it?
1: Cat? Is that Cat Eyes?
0: Nope.
1: Cunningham?
0: Nope.
1: Oh, that was one of the more famous ones.
0: Oh,
1: he later lost his legs.
0: This guy's famous, and remember that Battle of Britain, pilots from countries all over the globe pretty much were involved.
1: Sure.
0: So got to be thinking broadly on this. But yeah, he was absolutely known as the loner ace.
1: I'm sorry, I don't know who that could. It could be, of course, many people, but
0: well, one in particular, a Polish pilot. Joseph.
1: Wow.
0: Yeah, and his last name is always a problem, don't you know? Joseph Frantisek, flying with the 303 Squadron, racked up 17 kills.
1: Again.
0: And he regularly broke formation to fight his own private war.
1: Well, the British were so clever using peoples from conquered nations, you know, to because they needed help. They needed pilots, and they needed people that wanted revenge. And a lot of these folks...
0: Yeah,
1: Czech, Polish, they saw their own brethren get murdered. You know, that gives you a lot of impetus, Raleigh.
0: There you are.
1: There you go.
0: All right.
1: Listen, thank you so much for your help. That's a lot of fun, and I'll be listening to you all week.
0: Okay, good. Thanks. Appreciate it. All right, well, I think we need another bumper, and I see that Stan is on the line, so I think I'm going to move one up that I was going to play next hour, because the next one he'd never know, or shouldn't anyway, so I'll move one up that I'm pretty sure he will know, and maybe you will too, coming up on WGN Radio.

0: James. Okay, so who are they? 1965 on Old Town. Yeah, for Doo-Wop fans, that should be a gift. All right, so now, I was going to say we get to Stan, but however, Blindo wants to identify a bumper, so we'll check out what he might know. So, Blindo, welcome back to WGN Radio. What do you think?
1: Good day. I was going to guess a 1965 woman and say maybe her name was Jackie Moore.
0: No, that's nice. That wasn't Jackie Moore. This is on the Money label, so it couldn't have been Jackie Moore. But this woman did have a big hit.
1: No money for me today. At least I'm glad that you said that she was a woman, because originally I thought she was Wilson Pickett on Helium or something like that for the first time.
0: Oh, yes. But, well, no. Absolutely not.
1: Okay. Well, thanks a whole lot.
0: All right.
1: We'll
0: thanks for calling. Appreciate it. All right.
1: Nice day.
0: So there you have it. All right. Now, before we knock off some bumpers, because we'll play another one that Stan's going to know coming up. But I believe that we've got a couple of takers on MASH trivia. All right, the first one will be Kim, and Kim is in Wisconsin. So, Kim, welcome back to WGN Radio.
2: Hey, Riley, how you doing?
0: All right, how about yourself?
2: Good, thank you.
0: Okay, so we've got an episode, Requiem for a Lightweight, on MASH, and Trapper had on the back of his boxing robe a name that he was boxing under. What was it?
2: Kid Doctor.
0: Absolutely right. He was Kid Doctor. You are a winner.
2: All right.
0: Now, of course, the prizes are worthless and all that. You know the deal. But you did it for the fun of it. But hang on. Eventually, you get something if you live long enough. Don't go away. All right. So 888-876-5593. God, I just mailed somebody bumper stickers who wrote a few years ago, so I hope he's still alive. All right. Yeah, it takes me a while is what it does. But that said, now our next MASH taker was Shane, who is driving. I'm going along for the ride. I've been to Milwaukee, or I'm getting there. Am I there or leaving?
3: We're leaving.
0: Where are we headed?
3: We're heading to our terminal on Crest Hill.
0: Okay, I'll take it. All right, so while we are doing that, and we are driving along thinking about MASH, we mentioned that Trapper was Kid Doctor, but why did Trapper enter the boxing tournament in the first place?
3: Because there was a nurse that was being transferred, and if he won, she got to stay.
0: You're a winner. All right. Excellent. Hang on. Don't go away. All right.
3: Thanks, Riley.
0: Really good. All right. So, the things we remember. The things you guys remember. That's what. So that's absolutely true. Now, let's see what we're going to do here. I believe that Dave wants Flintstones trivia. Oh, brother. All right. So let's see what we can do with Dave. So, all right. I got to find a question for you, Dave. Could take a moment.
4: Can I make a request?
0: Yeah. Let me get out that piece of paper. All right. Dave's request. What is it?
4: Let's see. Glenn Miller. Or what is a band called the Riverneers?
0: All right, what's the song?
4: Boogie Woogie Piggy.
0: Okay. All right.
4: And then this next one, I think it's either Ike Turner or
0: what is it?
4: Ugly Girl.
0: Oh, okay.
4: Okay. Ike Turner or Joe, I can't think of his name.
0: Yeah.
4: Camille or something like that? Yeah. Oh.
0: Good luck. I'm trying to think of what you're talking about, and nothing comes.
4: Johnny O'Neill?
0: Yeah, there's something. You're talking about something that's really old, right? Because there was something like Fleming and John, but that's like 1999. All right, so I will look for it and see what we can come up with. Now, I should get back to looking for the Flintstones question. Okay, let's see what comes up.
4: You gotta get this one right.
0: Yeah, well, you usually do pretty well on these.
4: Yeah, better than ever.
0: All right. What was Fred and Wilma's address?
4: wasn't like 1, 2, 3?
0: Nope.
4: No. 7:23?
0: Nope.
4: 7:13 or something.
0: Nope. And we're also wanting to know the street, not just the number.
4: Yeah, I'm trying to think of the street. You got me twice today. I don't know.
0: 301 Cobblestone Way. It was there. The Rubbles live next door at 303 Cobblestone Way. Yes, indeed.
4: Okay.
0: All right. Talk to you next week. Okay, bye.
4: All right.
0: All right, so 888-876-5593. Yes, there is another bumper stumper coming up after the news, and then we'll get Stan to identify them all, and he will. All right, so we have a question out there, a car question, because I know you love your car questions, and that would be, the basis for this car, which debuted around 1980, was a prior model, but one that was so bad it was almost a joke. This edition was supposed to be an innovation, but it was stripped of any technical advantage with excessive weight, an inefficient six-cylinder engine, and a clunky three-speed automatic gear shift licensed from another manufacturer, not to mention that it was considered by many to be ugly. Yes, beauty is in the eye of the beholder, but there's little argument that its odd-sized doors and chunky protective moldings added to its unattractiveness quotient. What was it? 888-876-5593. Another hour of Monday Night Trivia coming up after the news on WGN Radio.

0: WGN Radio. I'm Raleigh James. I wasn't expecting you to hear it all. It's a long story, but I'm glad to be here for another hour. And glad to talk to you, too. And every line in the place is lit, so without further ado... Oh, I should give the question first, in case a line does become available. You might be interested. The basis for this car, which debuted around 1980, was a prior model, but one that was so bad it was almost a joke. This edition was supposed to be an innovation, but it was stripped of any technical advantage with excessive weight, an inefficient six-cylinder engine, and a clunky three-speed automatic gear shift licensed from another manufacturer, not to mention it was considered by many to be ugly. Beauty in the eye of the beholder, of course, but there's little argument that its odd-sized doors and chunky protective moldings added to its unattractiveness quotient. What was it? All right, so there's your car question. Now, as far as our bumpers, we've got Stan and Dearborn, so welcome back to WGN Radio, Stan.
1: Hi, Raleigh.
0: So you know them all, right?
1: Well, I know the last four and the first two.
0: Okay.
1: Well, you're really out of roll tonight.
0: All right.
1: The last one, The Voodoo Man by the Del Vikings. We used to play that every Halloween.
0: It's a wonderful song.
1: Yeah.
0: All right. 1958 on Mercury. All right. And the one before that?
1: Think Smart by the Fiestas.
0: Yes.
1: My wife likes that one a lot.
0: Yeah. Okay, what else?
1: In front of that, a song I just played today, Going, Going, Gone by the Broadways.
0: Yes.
1: On MGM. I just played that a couple times today.
0: It's a great song. It's a woulda, yeah. Coulda, shoulda for sure.
1: Yeah, it was. And Shooby Dooby Cha Cha Cha.
0: Yep.
1: Or two Cha Chas, I guess.
0: Yeah.
1: The videos.
0: Absolutely. 1959 on Casino.
1: Yeah. And then one that. A fine song that you played, Scheming by the Senators.
0: Yes.
1: Off the Bristol label. And I thought, out of Gary, Indiana.
0: Yeah.
1: I thought, and the Bristol label in Chicago, I thought that was from Detroit. I didn't know for sure because we had a DJ and a kind of a record. He was in a business, Bristol Bryant.
0: Okay.
1: He said, call him Senator Bristol Bryant.
0: All right.
1: And when I got this record, you know, and I got... Well, I got a couple copies of it. It says Bristol Recording Company.
0: Right.
1: There's nothing added about Chicago or Detroit or anything. And it's the Senators.
0: Right.
1: And they used to call them Senator Bristol Bryant.
0: Right.
1: And I thought that was Detroit all the time.
0: Well, you know.
1: But I'm glad.
0: I heard it was Chicago, and I got my information years ago from discos, so can't be 100% sure. But there were also some that said Bristol Recording Company that were boots, but the original one was an orange label, and you're right, it doesn't give you much information at all.
1: Yeah. Yeah, I've got the orange label myself.
0: Yeah, exactly. And, you know, as far as the Senators, I think it's always funny because the title's so perfect for the Senators, don't you think? Scheming, you know, it just...
1: Oh, yeah.
0: It just sounds political.
1: Yeah.
0: So
1: it does.
0: Yeah, so, but in terms of what happened to them, I don't know. They were interesting because, as I was saying, they were a mixed race group. There were, you know, five of them that I remember. And, you know, if you can name another record by the Senators, you're doing better than me.
1: Puppet on a String, I think it's called.
0: Really?
1: And I don't know if it's them or not.
0: I don't know. The flip side was Tofu, which wasn't worth hearing. But Puppet on a String by the Senators, you think it's the same Senators?
1: I don't know if it's the same Senators or not. It's on a yellow label. White and yellow and white label.
0: Okay.
1: I should have pulled that. I should have pulled that out when I pulled this.
0: Is that Poor Little Puppet?
1: Poor Little Puppet, that's it.
0: Yeah, I don't think those are the same same guys.
1: I didn't think so either, but...
0: No. The flip side of that was Loretta.
1: Yeah. Oh, yeah.
0: And, I thought they were different Senators. But I think there's something like a dozen different Senator groups. So there's a lot, for whatever reason, and it was 1959 as well, so the year would fit. I don't know where the Poor Little Puppet Senators were from.
1: Yeah, I don't either.
0: And that's a medley of their hit, too, or their lack of hit.
1: Yeah. And the first song, I'm afraid should get that first song.
0: Yeah.
1: It's kind of her style and her person.
0: Maybe she's napping, you know, because sleep is sacred.
1: Yeah, that's true. Now, I heard Gary was on, and I was going to tell you, or tell him as well that we had a guest on our show, and he was from Pittsburgh.
0: Yeah.
1: Originally, he went to school with he went to college with a friend of mine that I went to high school with.
0: Okay.
1: And he's a collector from Pittsburgh, but he moved to Dallas. His work took him to Dallas, and he had a radio show in Dallas. And this was about in the mid '80s.
0: Okay.
1: And it was an oldie show that he had. I think he had once a week. I don't know what day he was on, and I don't know what station it was. But he used to call himself the Platter Pushing Papa. He kind of copied that off of Sophie Chadwick. Yeah. So he called himself the Platter Pushing Papa Junior.
0: Junior. Okay. I like that. Junior. Okay.
1: Yeah. So he was out in the '80s in Dallas, mid '80s, and I don't know what station, but I know Gary listened to a lot of Dallas stations. You might recall him.
0: Yeah, that's interesting. I don't know that I've ever heard him. Okay, so our poor little puppet senators were from New York.
1: Okay.
0: So now we know
1: that.
0: That
1: makes sense.
0: Yeah, but that's all.
1: Poor little puppet, yeah.
0: Yes, right.
1: I don't know where they get puppet on the string. I don't know where I got that from.
0: I don't know.
1: Yes, another record.
0: And, of course, it was on Golden Crest. So,
1: Golden Crest. Yeah. Yeah, yellow and white, yeah.
0: Right, exactly. And Golden Crest had an interesting history all the way around. So I think his daughter wrote it up one time, I read years ago, and promptly forgot most of it. So yeah. All right. Well, and
1: okay.
0: So the first one that Fran would know is...
1: Don't wait too long by on Money in 1965.
0: Uh-huh.
1: She had a big hit followed up about 2 years later.
0: Uh-huh.
1: Betty Swan.
0: Absolutely, Betty Swan.
1: Yeah.
0: All right. So you didn't get Are You Ready for This? Oh, I thought you would have gotten that.
1: Are You Ready for This? That sounded like somebody.
0: Sounds like
1: somebody I know.
0: Yes, it does. Jay and the Techniques.
1: Oh, okay. I must have been out of the country then.
0: Now,
1: what year was that?
0: Okay, it was 69.
1: Yeah, I was out of the country.
0: Okay, Don't Call Me from 1964, and I gave you a clue. He was the last surviving member, original member of this group, but this he did as a solo on Fontana in 1964.
1: Well, I can't make a call on it.
0: All right, well, here you go. Bill Pinkney.
1: Bill Pinkney?
0: Yes, yes.
1: I thought it was a bass band.
0: Right.
1: Sure didn't sound like White Christmas.
0: Well, no, but it, you know, if you listen to it, though, it does sign to have a Bill Pinkney feeling for it. So I thought anyway, but now that you know who it is...

0: Yeah, so that's Bill Pinckney, all right.
1: Yeah, I had a pleasure meeting him in Cleveland one year when at one of the Alan Freed coronation ball anniversary things.
0: Yeah.
1: But he never told me about that one, though.
0: Well, it was a Beach Music hit was about it.
1: Was it? Yeah.
0: Yeah, but 64, and then for whatever reason, you know, you could shag to it, so somebody picked it up in Myrtle Beach, and it became big on the jukeboxes there.
1: Yeah, it was a nice record. I liked it.
0: Yeah, yeah.
1: Yeah.
0: Well, I've got some California
1: requests for you.
0: All right, let me, and we didn't get to one of yours yet, so let me find your list.
1: Yeah, the one with Tommy Hunt.
0: All right, so let me, where'd your name go? All right, it was here before. This is how I lose them. Let's see, here we are. Yeah, I haven't played the Five Echoes yet on BJ. All right, so what else?
1: Okay, Why Won't You Answer, the Maharajas.
0: Okay.
1: And then I've got Heaven in My Arms, Donna Woods and the Bel Airs.
0: Okay.
1: And here's one by the Olympics that you never hear. It's called Your Love.
0: Yes.
1: And it's on Demon,
0: uh-huh.
1: The Flip Side of Chicken.
0: Yeah, Demon, the highest in Phi.
1: Demon 1415, I think,
0: yeah,
1: is the number.
0: Yeah, I love that, though, that bright pink label where it says,
1: yeah,
0: right on it, the highest in Phi.
1: Yeah. And might as well throw in Hurry to Your Date by the Utopians.
0: Ooh, okay.
1: So you got a mixture of 50s and 60s there.
0: All right. Good deal. Thank you.
1: And I called a little bit earlier because you said nobody was calling, so
0: right.
1: I called it out.
0: Well,
1: everybody's calling.
0: And that's perfect. That's absolutely perfect. You must have been the magic charm. No, man, that first hour, it was, you know, it was terrible. I was talking to myself. But now, yeah, the show will be over and six people will be hanging. It's just the way it works.
1: Yeah, I knew a couple of the first two, but I think I better wait and see what else you're playing.
0: Right. I always figure you'll be waiting for a while because I know you'll knock out all the doo-wop ones. That's always for sure.
1: Well, yeah, you know, I know the doo-wop.
0: Yeah.
1: But I would never get that 1956 charts. I would never get that. I don't know those people.
0: Oh, that's funny. Well, a lot of pop standard garbage, you know, unfortunately.
1: Yeah.
0: You know, when they called it top 40, they meant a top 40 of anything. And
1: yeah,
0: a lot of it was still pop standard. Yeah. All right.
1: But I liked your comments on a couple of the records.
0: Oh, God, yeah.
1: I agreed.
0: Yeah.
1: Something I would have said, too.
0: All right. Well, thank you. We'll talk to you soon.
1: Well,
0: appreciate
1: thanks,
0: it.
1: Yeah.
0: Appreciate
1: yep,
0: it.
1: Great show.
0: Right,
1: thank
0: so
1: you.
0: Add to Stan's stash. Eventually he gets something. Eventually everyone gets something, but it eventually is the operative word in that sentence. 888-876-5593. Michael in Park City is going to take a guess on our trivia question. So, Michael, what do you think?
2: I'm thinking of three answers.
0: Okay.
2: The first two, I know the names of the song. Name of the cars. The Edsel?
0: Nope. Again, this is 1980, so the Edsel would be far too early for that.
2: Yeah, I didn't relate that until
0: Pacer,
2: after
0: yeah,
2: I
0: Pacer,
2: called.
0: Pacer was earlier, too. What else you got?
2: The last one I can think of is, I don't know the name of it, but it was a station wagon with wood panels on the side of it.
0: Oh, that could be a lot of cars.
2: It was a station wagon. I can't think of the name of it, but I'm sorry.
0: Well, I like your guesses, though, and if you think of something else, call me back.
2: Well, thank you very much.
0: All right, thanks.
2: Bye-bye.
0: All right, so 888-876-5593. What does Renee in Fox Lake think? Welcome to WGN Radio. Renee, are you still with me? No, Renee gave up on me. Sorry about that, Renee. Call back if you like. We'd love to have you. All right, Chuck in Westmont's calling back. All right, Chuck, what do you think?
3: Okay, Raleigh. Is that an AMC Eagle?
0: Yes. Absolutely right.
3: Yeah.
0: The AMC Eagle wagon.
3: That was the first car that sort of started the crossover phase between cars and what SUVs are today.
0: Oh, man. I think you probably blame it for a lot of things.
3: Actually, my father-in-law had one of those, and he had nothing but problems with it.
0: Well, I think that's the consensus. That's why it is considered one of the world's worst.
3: Right. He owned it for about a year, and he couldn't wait to get rid of it after that. He was having motor issues with it.
0: Yeah. Yeah, well, it was a V6, and yeah. It was not an efficient motor. It was just, everything about it was just awful. But, you know, that wouldn't surprise us from AMC entirely, of course. But, yeah. Yeah.
3: Okay.
0: All right, good deal. Well, hang on. All we'll right, add to your stash. Don't go away. Yes.
3: All right, thanks.
0: All right. So, yes, that's absolutely, absolutely right. So, good deal for Chuck. And there we have it. All right, so now, what are we going to do? We're going to do 5x5. Okay. And that would be Maddie in Harwood Heights. Hello, Maddie. How are you?
4: Hey, I was going to try to guess the car, but I would have guessed wrong. And I want to do the 5 trivia questions.
0: Okay. So you want 5x5?
4: Yes. Yes, yes.
0: Okay. What is the name of Howard Hughes' plane?
4: The goose. The super goose.
0: It rhymes with goose. You can do it.
4: It's spruce goose.
0: Yes, absolutely right.
4: Spruce goose.
0: What product takes a licking and keeps on ticking?
4: Timex. I love Timex watches.
0: Okay. Who sang Animal Crackers in My Soup?
4: Soupy Sales. Was it Soupy Sales?
0: Shirley Temple.
4: Ah!
0: Who is M's secretary in the James Bond movies?
4: M's secretary in the James Bond movies is, what's his name? Moneypenny?
0: Absolutely, no. Miss Moneypenny. You're 100% right.
4: Okay.
0: All right, so you just have to get one. All right, so we all know that the first diet cola with no calories at all was Diet Right. At least we should know that. But what was the first diet cola with one calorie?
4: Was it Tab?
0: Yes. Absolutely right. Out of five, you're a winner. Hang on. Don't go away. You're absolutely right. And like I say,
4: don't hold your breath on these prizes.
0: All right. Absolutely. That's Tab, one calorie. But yeah, Diet Right was the first. And that was, who was it? Now I can't even think. Just horrible, too. RC Cola came up with Diet Right. Now, we'll get to Seinfeld trivia with Jeff. And there, once again, are lines available for you, so take them. Oh, I know. I got to come up with another question. I will right after this on WGN Radio.

I'm Raleigh James. Okay, so who are they? Yes, it was redone as a beach tune years later, but this was the 1967 original on J2. 888-876-5593. 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

another man, and I strained a muscle in my fishing hand. My income tax is due. Now I lost my money in a poker game, and I think my left leg is a-going lame. And my brother asked me if I'd change my name, and that's what I think I'll do. My doctor told me not to smoke, drink nothing stronger than a Coke. I'm not even supposed to hear a dirty joke, so I laughed and strained my heart. I had

0: WGN Radio. I'm Raleigh James. This guy actually had a big hit in 1957. Clearly, this isn't it. But my MGM released it in 1957, so what is it? All right, so 888-876-5593, 8888-Raleigh. And you need a new question. I am here to please. Around a handful of countries around the world have been known to do this. But 50% of inmates on death row across this country say America should be one of them. So, what do the inmates want America to do? Yeah, a handful of countries around the world done it. They say, well, America should. America doesn't. All right, what would that be? 888-876-5593. 8888-Raleigh. So there you have it. Now, Jeff is in Homewood. How's it going, Jeff?
1: Going okay. How are you?
0: I can't complain. So we're going to do our Seinfeld trivia, which has become somewhat of tradition here. What does Kramer use instead of shaving cream?
1: Baby oil.
0: Butter.
1: Oh, butter. That's right.
0: Talk to you next week.
1: Thank you.
0: Okay, thanks. So, yes, butter. I don't know. So 888-876-5593, 8888-Raleigh. So James on the south side. How's it going, James?
2: Fine. I was going to take a couple of guesses at that new question.
0: Okay. I can't wait.
2: Okay. I'm going to say, they're allowed to have their spouse or girlfriend come, at least they come back for like relations.
0: Nope. What else?
2: Okay. They're allowed
3: to even some members of the president's own staff. However, it's been reported that War Secretary Pete Hegseth and Chair of the Joint Chiefs of Staff, General Dan Kane, were both in on this secret plan.
4: The president reportedly used a catering truck to get off of Air Force One and onto a decoy, then switched back when both planes were on the ground in the UK, where he then got aboard the new Qatari Air Force One. WGN Sports Time, 10:05. Cubs 8-6 over the Nationals. The Sox fell in 10 to the Reds, 5-4.
5: Quiet conditions tonight with a few isolated showers possible, humid conditions, and partly cloudy skies. Temperatures will fall into the upper 60s. Wednesday, we start with cloudy skies, but calm conditions in the forecast. Temperatures will reach into the low 80s with light southwesterly winds. By the afternoon, another round of showers and a few isolated thunderstorms are possible. We quiet down again Wednesday night with temperatures falling back into the upper 60s. From the WGN Weather Center, I'm meteorologist Alyssa Donovan.
4: Partly cloudy, 75 at O'Hare, 76 at Midway, and 69 in clear in Kenosha. 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
0: And I'm Raleigh James. 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

0: 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I'm Raleigh James. We have 3 big hours to spend together, and as I say, if it's on your mind, it'll be on mine. A lot of things that might be, actually. I know James sent me some links, and I can't wait to discuss the cemetery. Well, actually, not to a degree, yes, but a funeral home story with him that was going around Chicago, which is just so over-the-top bad, I don't know what to say. But I was just reading about the latest scam, supposedly, and this has ensnared a number of people. The idea of the scam, and I'll give you all the details in a moment, is not surprising or unbelievable. What's unbelievable is people fall for this. And I mean regularly, particularly in Florida. I'm not sure why. One 38-year-old woman who theoretically was not drooling and sitting or standing erect fell for it. Lost $25,000. It's the jury duty scam, which has been around for a while, but apparently ramping up now. And one of the problems is that the scammers usually take the time to get to know things about you before they call. But even though they're very convincing, firstly, no government agency is going to call you to say you missed jury duty. It's just not going to happen. Try getting them on the phone. It's not easy either. All right, on top of that, assuming in the highly unlikely scenario where they actually do place a call, and again, not gonna happen, they're not, guaranteed not, going to ask you to pay in cryptocurrency. Not only that, they're also not going to ask you to pay in cash. In fact, many agencies won't even accept cash when you're going in to pay things. All right, so the bottom line, when you get the call, or gift cards, that's another one. Who in their right mind would think that it was anything but a scam when the other end says, buy some gift cards? You know, for the life of me, I don't get this. But people are losing big money, like this woman, Kimberly. She was kept on the phone for over 10 hours by 5 scammers. Well, and they were convincing. They knew her social security number and her bank balance and details about her parents' law enforcement careers. And then they claimed that she'd skipped jury duty. And they texted her a fake warrant and invoked a supposed gag order for missing jury duty. And the fact that woman was on the phone longer than 10 seconds is alarming. 10 minutes still out of the question, but 10 hours? Now, one of the things they were able to do was track her phone activity. I thought this was actually interesting, that increasingly there can be spyware on refurbished devices. So if you're buying secondhand devices, anything that can track where you are and such, be aware that it may not be as clean as it appears. That is a problem, and that's word to the wise. But the idea that they're going to call you and, yeah, pay in cryptocurrency now. I shouldn't laugh, because in Florida, this is really ramping up. In Tampa, there's been like 44 cases recently. I mean, there's a lot of cases where people are saying, I've just lost a lot of money. Yeah, the stupidity tax, as far as that goes. But the stupidity tax is huge. According to the FTC, in 2025 alone, Americans lost $3.5 billion to scammers. And that's almost triple what it was in 2020. And so you know darn well that AI is a big help. And also there are more interesting ways for nefarious people to get information on you. So the bottom line is, A, if it's a government agency, they're not calling you. For instance, have you ever tried to call Social Security on the phone? I rest my case. Yeah, exactly. Not going to happen. So just a word of the wise. They call you, hang up. Yeah, absolutely hang up. All right, so 888-876-5593-8888, Raleigh. And like I say, I'm in the other studio, and I don't see well enough to see anything other than the names of the people who we're going to be talking to. So I don't know what we're talking about, but I think we'll find out together. Brian is in Florida. He'll kick it off tonight. How's it going, Brian?
1: Well, it's Brian with a Y.
0: Yes,
1: why?
0: It is.
1: Because we love the Raleigh James show.
0: Yeah.
1: But I've never heard you talking about what to me is the most important day of the year. Every August 13th, this year it's Thursday, International Left-Handers Day. Do you happen to be left-handed? I've never seen you write in any of the video I've seen of you.
0: No, and I'm not left-handed.
1: Well, lucky you, but some of us are, and many of us are. About About 10%. It varies around the nation and the world. I really only know the numbers for America. And it's about 15% of the male population, but only 5% of the female population, by and large. And I've always found that fascinating. I've had a couple of left-handed girlfriends, but most of them have been right-handed, of course. And on Thursday, a lot of people that are hip to International Left-Handers Day, which has been around since the 70s, but really only rolling since the Brits decided to make it a big thing back in 1992. But again, to me, it's like New Year's Eve and the 4th of July and several other holidays, including Columbus Day, October 12th, all rolled up into one. So I'm excited about it.
0: How do you plan to celebrate?
1: I always do something. I'll tell you what I did a few years ago. I try to do something left-handed, specifically left-handed on the day. And on August 13th, a couple years ago, I drove down because I had read that Al Capone was born left-handed, but like everybody back in those days, especially of Italian heritage, were forced to be right-handed, to learn to write and do everything right-handed. But he was originally left-handed, I had read. So I went down and visited the place where he plotted the St. Valentine's Day Massacre, which, by the way, everybody knows it was in 1929. What day of the week was the St. Valentine's Day Massacre? Do you happen to know?
0: No.
1: It was a Thursday. Well, anyway, I went down there because he was living down there, and he eventually retired down there. He had that home on that artificial island about 4 miles east of downtown Miami. So I went and visited the place. Couldn't get in, but I saw the guardhouse where his bodyguards would be watching out for any potential assassins. And it's a nice place, but then they tore it down a couple. It was actually more than a couple of years ago. I think it was 4 years ago.
0: Yeah, he was on Palm Island, 93 Palm Island, to be exact.
1: That's right. I've got a photograph on my computer with the 93 there. You know, the 93 is very prominent. It's a beautiful part of town, and he was a very ugly part of American history, but I thought it was a fun way to do it. I was thinking of somebody also told me that Rocky Marciano was left-handed. I don't know that that's true. Muhammad Ali certainly was, but I don't know about Marciano. In any case, though, he's buried in Fort Lauderdale, so I'm going to go over there this year as my tribute for Left-Handers Day. By the way, I don't do everything left-handed. I bat. If I were to play baseball or softball, I bat right-handed, and therefore I golf right-handed. But everything else I do left-handedly, and that gets me a lot of stares, as you might imagine. Last night on the trivia show, you mentioned one of my favorite singles of all time. Certainly have one of the greatest hooks of all time. I can dig it, he can dig it, you can dig it, we can dig it. Grazing in the Grass. You were talking about the instrumental version in the question. But, of course, American audiences, I thought, grooved a lot more to the Friends of Distinction when they took some lyrics that somebody wrote after the fact, I gather. And one thing I've noticed, I've been looking for years. Have you ever seen any mention of the obvious fact to me? I even was hoping to see it on Wikipedia, but I didn't. That it's a drug song. It's about getting high. It's about smoking pot.
0: Well,
1: everything here is so near you can feel it. Everything here is so clear you can see it. I mean, have you ever seen it mentioned? I've never heard anybody talking about that but me.
0: Well, I guess you'd have to ask Harry Elston. He was the guy from Friends of Distinction who wrote the lyrics.
1: Didn't you realize or that the first or second time you heard the record?
0: Never thought about it either way. But then again, for years, I loved the idea of the Northern Soul all-nighters. I had no idea that it was about amphetamine usage.
1: That's uppers and downers. I don't know about that stuff, but I know about pot smoking, and that's one of the many reasons. Well, the main reason it's such a great song is because of the hook and the melody, but fantastic work by the Friends of Distinction. I guess one-hit wonders. I don't know if they did anything else.
0: Yes, absolutely they did. I'm not even sure that that was their biggest hit.
1: Really?
0: They were around... Oh, I'm trying to think of what would probably be bigger when I say it's not their biggest hit, but I didn't think
1: it
0: was.
1: Out of Philadelphia, I guess?
0: No, they were actually a backing band of Ray Charles and Harry Elston and Floyd Butler. They were Ray Charles backers, and then they added a couple of guys, and then in 69 they got the deal on RCA. But Love or Let Me Be Lonely in 1970 was a great record.
1: And, remember it.
0: Oh, it was a wonderful song. And, you know, so, you know, I'm trying to think of anything other than Love or Let Me Be Lonely, but that's always the first thing I think of with them. But in any event, that's the deal.
1: Speaking of love and radio, and nobody loves radio more than you do, as you demonstrate at every show, God bless you for that, and I don't even believe in God, but are you one-tenth as bothered as I am by that stupid name for what used to have a great name, a corporation? I'm talking about Clear Channel.
0: Oh.
1: And now it's called iHeart Radio, which is not just dumb, it's a misappropriation of an original phrase. You remember, it started back in the 70s or maybe early 80s with that bumper sticker in New York, iHeart NY. And it was, you know, I love New York. You're supposed to say love. You're not supposed to turn heart into a verb, for God's sake.
0: Yeah.
1: It's I love New York, and it's I love radio, but they don't say that. It's I heart radio.
0: Well, actually,
1: are you bothered by this?
0: No, actually, it's I heart communications and I heart media. They were trying to act like they didn't have radio and terrestrial stations. This was all a ruse for the stock market. And, you know, would I have picked that? Not in a million years. But radio is nowhere in their names at this point.
1: I know, and this is ugly. Well, but there are taglines on the radio.
0: Well,
1: you're right. It's a multimedia thing like all the other conglomerates. But do you know the backstory of how it got to be named? iHeart Media, etc. Because the guy that was in charge, you probably used to hang with him. I don't know what his name was, but he was the CEO of Clear Channel, and he was talking in some interview. He said, well, I was just in a meeting one day, and I realized, my God, my company's got a name associated with old radio. We got to look forward to the future. And next thing you know, it's iHeart Radio. Well, I, Skull and Crossbones, hate that name, and I love Raleigh, but I've said that so many times. But I'm a redundant kind of a guy, as well as a left-handed kind of a guy. So think of me on Thursday, please.
0: Oh, absolutely.
1: Raleigh, and thanks for the air time.
0: I will, and thanks for calling. I appreciate it. Yeah, I assume Bob Pittman had something to do with it, but I think the only time I saw him, he was still driving the prize truck in Pittsburgh. So what can I tell you? 888-876-5593, 8888. Raleigh will do it to it. And speaking of radio, a wonderful time to talk about the Sea Crane Company, one of my all-time favorites. And, you know, one of the radios that's really neat is the CC Skywave 2. 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And it is terrific. AM, FM, and of course, like everything Bob Crane had a hand in, terrific reception. Also, shortwave, NOAA weather, and alert, and more. So it's a very neat radio. It's got a distinctive alarm when NOAA issues warning, so you'll hear it no matter what you're doing, trust me. But it's also neat as a travel radio because you've got the entire VHF band of air traffic controllers. Now, some are on U and some are on V, but if you're traveling, it's a window to the world for the most part. But the reception's unbeatable. It'll fit in the palm of your hand, and you'll receive stations that other radios, certainly of its size, are going to miss entirely. And the enhanced shortwave performance makes it easier to stay informed when that might be the only source of information you're getting. A couple AA batteries will do you good for up to 70 hours. 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

0: WGN Radio. I'm Raleigh James. And you know, that was a pretty big hit when it came out, but what really gave it airplay more than anything else is that it's such a great hour opener. So on oldie stations coast to coast, that would very often come up. Another one like that was not that big a hit, but man, as an hour opener, but it's all right, the J.J. Jackson record, the one from New York, not the guy from San Diego. Anyway, I digress. The Reflections were interesting. It was the first hit for Golden World, and Golden World, of course, known as a soul label, so there was interest there. But the writers behind it was mostly Freddie Gorman. And interestingly, Freddie had been with Motown, and when he was part of the writing team of Brian Holland and Lamont Dozier. All right, yes, that's right. Holland, Dozier, and you're saying, wait a minute, wouldn't that be also Holland? What's this Gorman? Well, see, that's actually what happened. He wasn't getting a lot out of Motown. Gee, what a shock, right? He had a day job as a postman, but he was writing as far as that goes. He didn't have an official staff contract, so when Brian's brother Eddie stepped in as lyricist, that was pretty much it for Freddie Gorman. So lack of support on any level, he winds up going with Ed Wingate, who was starting Golden World. And of course, Berry Gordy just couldn't stand that Ed was doing well, so he had to buy him. So in 1966, here's Freddie, a writer for Golden World, coming back to Motown because Motown bought him. And then, of course, he became a member of the Originals, a founding member of the Originals. All right, so 888-876-5593-8888-Raleigh. And I forgot all about the news. Let's do that right now on WGN Radio.
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2: I forgot about, too.
1: Lisa Dent.
0: After yeah, all of a sudden I looked at him, my God, it's 8.
2: I did, too. I was like, oh, shit.
0: Yeah. Oh, well.
3: It's partly cloudy, 75 degrees now out at O'Hare. It's 10:31. Good evening. I'm David Jennings. The news is sponsored by PermaSeal. It's up to 3 tornadoes. That's what the National Weather Service says hit us today. It was a good day for the Chicago Cubs. They finished the day winning against the Nationals in D.C. 8-6. White Sox came up short against Cincinnati, losing in 10 to the Reds 5-4. On the expressways and tollways, outbound Stevenson, it'll take you 34 minutes from the drive out to 355. The National Weather Service says we had 3 EF1 tornadoes out of that storm system that hit us today. There was one EF1 in southern Cook near Will County border, another in eastern Will County, and a third in northeast Will County. All 3 had top winds of 86 to 110 miles an hour. A Chicago man charged with aggravated DUI and other offenses in a hit and run that killed a 25-year-old woman last Saturday on the city north side. The only person to break the sound barrier in a car has earned another record. It's a show of force for hydrogen power. British driver Andy Green hit 406 miles an hour in a car powered by 2 hydrogen internal combustion engines, setting the record for that vehicle category. The forecast from the WGN Chicago Weather Center. Partly cloudy, 68 tonight. Mostly cloudy, 30% chance of showers and thunderstorms tomorrow with a high up to 82. 75 at O'Hare, 76 at Midway. 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
1: Yesterday, we chatted with Mayor Brandon Johnson. We have featured Willie Wilson.
3: Today's
1: mayoral candidate is Susana Mendoza. And details about the Caleb Williams mural, because we're talking to the artist.
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0: WGN Radio. I'm Raleigh James. Buffy St. Marie. That was the first recording of the Circle Game, and that's the song that Marty and Whiting requested. I thought that Buffy wrote it because she was the first one out. It turned out Joni Mitchell did write it, but she didn't put it out for 3 years in 1970. And unfortunately, the Joni Mitchell version is, and Tom Rush as well, they're funeral dirges. But the original Buffy St. Marie, I thought, was a terrific record, and it was the closest anything got to charting. Yes, I think on number 109, bubbling under. All right. And it was in some movies and stuff like that. But it's an interesting song because, of course, not a hit, but at the same time, a folk standard. And I think it was on that Quentin Tarantino movie, Once Upon a Time in Hollywood. But what I found most interesting in the little tidbits about that was it was an inspiration for David Clayton Thomas. When he was writing Spinning Wheel, the line in the song, "The Painted Ponies Go Up and Down," directly inspired Spinning Wheel. So there, 888-876-5593-8888, Raleigh. And I hope Marty liked that version because I just couldn't suffer playing the Joni Mitchell. So with that in mind, let's see, what are we doing? Jack is in St. Charles. Hello, Jack.
1: Hello, Jack. Hi.
0: What's up?
1: I was wondering about a couple of tunes.
0: All right.
1: Party Lights by Claudine Clark.
0: Oh, yes, absolutely.
2: Yes, absolutely.
1: And Wanda Jackson's Let's Have a Party.
0: Oh, yeah. Yeah, absolutely. One of John Lennon's favorite records of all times.
1: Yeah, and I'm not going to suffer the people with Leslie Gore's It's My Party.
0: Well, okay. All right. But, hey, I thought Quincy Jones did an amazing job with her all the way around. So, and some of them were pretty good records. I thought her version of Look of Love, as long as it's the original production with Quincy, was a great song.
1: Oh, yeah. Well, when she was popular, I was doing it on her. I just seems like she's always on the oldie station.
0: All right.
1: Some of that stuff comes up. I just seem to go over to a classical station or something.
0: No, I understand. Instead of reminding you about junior high school, it reminds you about lunch last Thursday. So I get it. So no problem. All right. Good deal. I'll play it for you. Thanks, Jack.
1: Thank you.
0: All right, so let me write down Jack's name because I am once again forgetting to do that. And though I know it was Eric who wanted that prelude to air, that Chicago song, which we'll get to. But this was Jack in St. Charles. All right, so now, in order, don't you know, we got Nick. Nick is in Chicago. Welcome back to WGN Radio, Nick.
3: Yes, thank you. It's always so nice to hear you. I wanted to quickly just mention again, we've talked about this before recently, about people getting calls. Nowadays, with phones, with a caller ID, I let it go to voicemail. If I don't recognize a number, I said, I always let it go to voicemail. And then it's rare anybody leave a message, so I don't call them back. I just delete the number then off my phone. Mm-hmm. And then I mentioned, too, that, and we talked about this, that sometimes some people have a device they can spoof. They can put in a phony number into your phone.
0: Of course.
3: That you they might know from somebody who's on welfare, who's dishonest, who goes through a neighborhood, looks at people's mail, writes down, doesn't take the mail, puts it back in, and writes down a name of a bank and a name of a person, and they sometimes can find out with all this information floating around and call up, let it go to voicemail, you know, because if you didn't call them for anything, if it's something legitimate, they'll leave a message on a voicemail. Then you look up on your records or your old paperwork what their phone numbers, make sure that number is the one you want to call, you know, not the one that they leave for you to call. But anyhow, so that's the end of that. And good luck to the people, the poor people out there, the full world of these people.
0: Yeah.
3: Now, getting to what I want to talk about, the Chicago Tribune, August 8th of this year, of course, they're showing the thing about the Oscar Mayer Company, and Oscar F. Meyer, who was the man in charge, head of packing firm Oscar Mayer Company, it says here. They show a picture of the Oscar Mayer Wienermobile, by the way, and the original one was in 1936. Mm-hmm. I've seen three different ones. I've been twice. I've talked to the people. I've touched the vehicle. Excuse me. And, but they show the man named Richard D. Trentlage, T-R-E-N-T-L-A-G-E.
0: Yeah, right, absolutely. He wrote the jingle.
3: Oh, you know him, okay.
0: Yeah, he wrote the jingle. But yeah, it was brothers, actually. Oscar Ferdinand was only about 14. He was from Bavaria, and his brother Gottfried is the one who, with him, rented a meat shop and started it. And
3: okay. That so his name is Ferdinand. The F is Ferdinand.
0: Yes,
3: huh?
0: Yes, it is.
3: Okay, yeah. And it says I wish you were an Oscar, and he wrote more than 400 jingles for various companies. Holy cow! Talk about a really prolific mind, you know.
0: There's a lot of jingle writers, and some of them occasionally write songs as well. Larry Santos wrote a song that was popular for the Four Seasons, "Candy Girl," but he was mostly a jingle writer.
3: Oh, okay. Yeah. Then I saw this other thing, and they let me see which paper to make sure I'm quoting it. I mention this because people are electronic. I don't have that ability, but they can have the phone and dig up the phone, the newspaper on their phone. Friday, Tribune, Chicago Tribune, Friday, August 7th of this year. And it's about Elvis Presley, and I'm a big Elvis fan. I was there a year after Elvis died. I met his uncle, Vester, by coincidence, by the gate. He was out there with some other family member and a couple of security. That's how I knew that it got to be somebody important, because I saw you could tell it's security people, you know. It was during the warmer weather, you know, August, and guns on their belts, you know. But there's a thing that the guy put together about the what they call this Elvis's Vegas residency. Like Sinatra spent a lot of time in Vegas.
0: Oh, sure, absolutely. Yeah. All that work for the what became the Las Vegas Hilton. It was originally the International Hilton. Yeah, absolutely.
3: Okay. Yeah, and it says here you can stream this on Paramount Plus or rent it on other digital platforms. It's letter E. Capital letter E, capital letter P, small case I, capital letter C, then a colon, Elvis Presley in concert. It shows it in the newspaper separated with the words. It probably on a computer, it's all together. And it's supposed to be good. It's about his a guy named Baz, B-A-Z, Luhrmann, L-U-R-H-M-A-N-N, Baz is Luhrmann. A work that put this together, and it's about a restored footage of Elvis Presley's long-running Las Vegas residence.
0: Yeah.
3: You know, I love stuff like that, because sometimes you see things there that are not part of a promotion that you would buy on a DVD or see in a movie, you know.
0: Well, the first engagement Elvis had was in 1956, believe it or not, at the New Frontier, which no one remembers. It was about 2 weeks. But then in 69, the International, which became the Las Vegas Hilton. And the reason I know that that International Hilton runs so well is a friend of mine's husband designed the H that Hilton used forever in an ad for Elvis. He was commissioned to do the ad for Elvis. And Colonel Parker, Hilton said they loved it. Colonel says, you can just have it. And so every time my friend saw that H, he was like, we got cheated out of money. Big time.
3: Yeah, no, that does happen. You come up with an idea.
0: Right. But, you know, it was a work for hire through Colonel Parker. But, yeah, 69. And it was interesting because, of course, this was a comeback for Elvis. Remember, Elvis had started to become the butt of jokes. He was not doing well at all. The other styles of music were coming out. And, you know, as he was putting on some weight and some other things and all that.
3: Yeah.
0: But the thing is, they took a gamble on him, which is the right thing to do at the International, because he did 636 consecutive sold-out nights.
3: Wow. So, can you imagine that? That's 300 days in a year, so that's like 2 years worth. Wow.
0: No, yeah, I know. Because when I was handling Charlie Rich's promotion, Charlie's business manager got him a few months at the Las Vegas Hilton, and so my job was to go there and see that Charlie didn't gamble away. I'm like, how am I going to do that? Just make sure he gets from the stage to his room, and so that was my job. Same kind of deal at the and now of course it's the Westgate, which is kind of crummy, but in the day it was really the place.
3: Oh, yeah, a lot of places. Well, when Las Vegas is being built up to make a place fancy, it took a lot of money, and the people were not coming as much because it wasn't yet so well known that, you know, like people in Los Angeles say, hey, where do we go this week? Well, let's go out to Vegas, you know. You know, it just, then, you know, you have the ability to just go out there, and like now on the highway, you know. But anyhow, yeah, if you could play one of the songs of Elvis, that would be fantastic.
0: Anything in particular thinking, you like?
3: Yeah, some I like the lively, perky songs, you know, the ones that wake you up and,
0: okay,
3: and make you feel. The one, something about the postman, I wrote a letter, postman.
0: Return to sender. I will play Return to Sender for you.
3: Okay, thank you, Rob.
0: All right, thanks. Appreciate the call.
3: Nice to hear you.
0: All right.
3: Nice to hear you on the radio.
0: Thanks. Good to have you. All right, so yeah, we'll play Return to Sender next right here on WGN Radio.
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0: Night and Radio. I'm Raleigh James. That was a commissioned record. It was for movie. Girls, Girls, Girls. It was a Paramount movie. And it got Otis Blackwell, that's writing royalty for sure, along with Win Scott, who wrote that. And it was recorded in, I think, November of 62. Return to Cinder. So, there you go. That was for Nick. All right, 888-876-5593-8888. Raleigh, Victor is in Silver Spring. How you feeling today, Victor?
1: Well, I'm doing okay.
0: Good.
1: I was listening to Back to the Station Wagon earlier,
0: uh-huh.
1: And they were talking about the different types of records, from the 33 and a third to the 45 to the 78, and they were playing all kinds of really neat records.
0: Mm-hmm.
1: And I started thinking about some of the records I had when I was growing up, the children's records.
0: Oh, yeah.
1: And I remember having The Lollipop Tree by Burl Ives, and a lot of Mickey Mouse records, Spinning Marty and the Hardy Boys with their music, Annette. And also on television at the time, I remember Tom Terrific. It was a cartoon that all you saw were the outlines. That's it.
0: Yep.
1: And they only had a banjo and an accordion for the music. And it was kind of neat, you know, reminiscing about these shows with Nick. And it's too bad you can't see them anymore. Yeah, I guess my late fiancé was able to look it up on YouTube,
0: yeah.
1: And you can see some of these old shows.
0: Oh, sure. Some of the kiddie records were interesting in the mid-50s, especially, because you had plastics manufacturers, like Synthetics Plastics, that was in Newark, and there was a company in Philadelphia, and this was when shellac was going out, and there was the non-breakable, it was really polystyrene a lot more than vinyl, but they'd have it in different colors, and they wound up pressing a ton of this stuff for kiddies, very cheap to inject, they didn't last very long, but, you know, nonetheless, this was a business for about a decade.
1: Yeah, I remember... I had another friend who recorded some of these records. I got Sparky and the Magic Piano.
0: Yeah.
1: Let's see, there was another one, Orchestra. Oh, wait, what's it? Rusty and Orchestra Land.
0: Yeah, and they had labels like Peter Pan or Little John or, yeah.
1: Yes.
0: Yeah, absolutely. That was novelty. And the other thing that these plastic guys were doing at the same time was those sound-alikes like Tops and Promenade, where you got six records for 79 cents, six songs for 79 cents, and, you know, they were just sound-alike records, but they sold a lot.
1: Yeah. Also around that time, I forgot what cereal it was, but if you cut out the
0: right, on paper, you could play them, right? Right, and
1: yeah.
0: that was around for a long, Mad Magazine, when they first released It's a Gas, that was a paper fold-out from the magazine.
1: Yes, my father would not allow us to get Mad Magazine, but I was able to sneak a copy or two, and it was fun, especially sing along with Matt.
0: All of it was fun, of course.
1: And they got into a little bit of trouble. They did a song called "There's No Business Like No Business," and the author of the
0: Show Business. But ultimately, he didn't prevail.
1: Yeah.
0: Yep. And that comes up fairly often. And the Supreme Court has ruled that parodies are fair game.
1: Oh, yeah. Because I loved it when Weird Al Yankovic did Madonna's song, Like a Surgeon.
0: Like a Surgeon, sure, absolutely. A lot of things Weird Al did were hilarious.
1: And I wonder what some of these artists thought when their songs ended up as parodies. I was thinking of Stan Freberg's when he did his version of the Banana Boat song.
0: Oh, yes, absolutely.
1: And the guy said, no, I can't stand that, no. But it's part of this song. The Black Tarantula is part of the song. And when they do Dale, guy says, "Oh, it's hurting my ears," so he runs it. So they get, you hear him running into the hallway, shut the door, and go "Deo." Yeah. And the door got stuck one time, and he went, "I went through the window."
0: Yeah, yeah, and you know it's interesting on that that. Legally, the parody producers do not have to pay the original writers, the underlying writers. But that's one thing that Weird Al always did. He got permission for every parody, and he split the publishing royalties for the parodies. So he really was upstanding that way. But not everybody is, and legally, they don't have to be.
1: I was talking to Weird Al Yankovic. He was a guest on WJOK.
0: Oh, hang on a minute. Don't go away. Stay where you are. We'll talk after the news, and we'll also get to James and Ruth and Eduardo and hopefully you to Cindy and you too coming up on WGN Radio.
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4: Partly cloudy, it is 74 degrees now out at O'Hare. Good evening, it's 11 o'clock. I'm David Jennings. The news is sponsored by News Nation. Three tornadoes, that's what was part of the package of weather that hit us today. On the expressways and the tollways, we do not have any major delays right now. The National Weather Service crews that have gone out and looked at the number of tornadoes that were spun out by the weather that hit us this morning, they now say we got three. An EF1 confirmed in southern Cook County near the Will County border, a second EF1 in eastern Will County, and a third confirmed in northeast Will County near Mokena. All three had top wind speeds of 86 to 110 miles an hour. The severe weather left its own path of destruction. WGN weather producer Bill Snyder talked with WGN's Lisa Dent this afternoon.
5: And you know, we've seen this happen many times when we're dealing with a bowed out squall line of thunderstorms that we're going to wind up confirming multiple tornadoes with this line, certainly in northwest Indiana, too, which was very hard hit.
4: In northwest Indiana, 99 miles an hour was recorded as one of the wind gusts, and that's hurricane level strength. Thousands of people are still waiting to get their lights back on. Part of the roof of the Midwest Animal Hospital in Orland Park was blown off during those storms. Julia Krause runs the doggy daycare at the time the storms came through, and she told WGN they had to move quick to get all the dogs into a safe space.
6: We got them back in like right in time. And me and my one coworker stayed back to move a couple dogs into kennels away from windows and stuff. And then you heard a big crash, and my one coworker looked outside, and you saw everything, like, from the roof down. And then you looked into the daycare room, and it was, like, flooding.
4: No injuries to anyone or any dogs were reported. We're told the doggy daycare will probably remain closed for the rest of the week. Some Indiana schools won't be opening tomorrow because of damage done by the weather today. The Gary Community School Corporation says they'll be closed due to the current condition of several school buildings. Mayor Brandon Johnson signed an executive order today. It wants to put in place, for any and all proposed data center developments, protections against air and noise pollution, and create an environment and community protection task force to put into place a long-term strategy for dealing with such projects. The mayor says innovation should not come at the expense of people's health, safety, or natural environment.
7: Chicagoans have been absolutely clear. They do not want data centers expanding across our city without strong protection for their communities, their utility bills, their air, water, and their quality of life.
4: The mayor says he'll work with the city council to adopt a temporary moratorium on new data centers while it updates the old regulatory framework. Chicago's school board may take the district's financial issues directly to the voter. Crane Chicago Business reports the school board's considering adding a ballotish initiative this fall. It would ask voters if the district should pursue new forms of progressive revenue. One would ask for a so-called millionaire's tax. They would have to be approved by next week if they're going to get on the November ballot. ICE officers may soon find themselves outfitted with gloves that can deliver a painful electric shock to use against people who are combative. Here's News Nation's Ali Bradley.
8: The glove is actually known as a generated low output voltage emitter, and it's conductive distraction and de-escalation device is what they're calling it. So I did reach out to DHS. I asked them, are you planning to use these on U.S. citizens? Are you going to be using these on protesters? What is the actual use of these gloves? I have not yet heard back, but AP, the news reporting agency, also reached out to the manufacturer, who declined to comment.
4: The Department of Homeland Security says ICE plans to spend as much as $20 million to buy thousands of those gloves by March of next year. Russia has released an American military vet, letting him come back to the U.S. after 4 years, what his family and American authorities say was wrongful incarceration and abusive treatment that left him near death. Robert Gilman was released after President Trump said he had a chat with Russia's Vladimir Putin. WGN Sports Time, 11:05. The Cubs took on the Nationals in D.C., and beat them 8-6. Not such good news for the White Sox. They hosted the Cincinnati Reds, and the Reds got the better of them in 10 innings, the final 5-4.
9: Staying humid tonight with partly cloudy skies and maybe a few isolated showers with light easterly winds and temperatures into the upper 60s. We'll start cloudy Wednesday with temperatures into the low 80s and light southwesterly winds. By the afternoon, another round of showers and thunderstorms passes through with a few isolated stronger storms possible. We quiet down again Wednesday night with temperatures falling into the upper 60s. From the WGN Weather Center, I'm meteorologist Alyssa Donovan.
4: 74 degrees now at O'Hare. It is also 74 degrees at Midway. And it is 68 degrees in Knox. 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I'm David Jennings, WGN Radio News.
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0: James. She's waiting, Eric Clapton, and it is Eduardo in Florida who was waiting for that, and we'll be getting to him in a moment, but we're talking to Victor in Silver Spring, about records of the past. So carry on, Victor.
1: Okay, another thing I used to do is I would take a song, and I would make two copies of it, and I would play one after the other with a split second, and I get the echo effect.
0: Yeah.
1: And if I was lucky, one recorder would catch up with the other, and for a second I would hear phasing, which was really neat. And used to have a lot of fun doing that. But I just want to mention that I have 5 C Crane SW radios that have been in the house for, I don't know, maybe 15 years or something. They're still working.
0: Good.
1: They're still working.
0: Excellent. Excellent. You know, it's interesting what you were doing to get the phasing effect and also the that reverb. It's exactly what we tried to undo with MGM when they tried that phony stereo, particularly on Tommy Edwards. Just drove me crazy. Yeah, hated that. But it was fun to create your own phasing. I agree.
1: Yeah, there was a song I think was by Super Session, You Don't Love Me Anymore, the late WHFS, when they were at 102.3, played that a lot.
0: Yeah.
1: And a lot of the psychedelic records had that phasing echo effect in the whole 9 yards.
0: Yeah, You Don't Love Me, that was on that 1968 album, and that really sold well, that on Columbia. That was Bloomfield and Cooper and Stills.
1: Yeah. And I'm trying to think of another song that had a lot of phasing in it. I think it was Nas.
0: On Hello, It's Me.
1: Yeah.
0: Yeah.
1: Yeah.
0: Yep.
1: All right, I'm gonna.
0: And by the way, while you're at it, don't forget Ichiku Park.
1: Oh, yes.
0: Yeah, that was big. And of course, the first one, which was an accident, was the Big Hurt, Tony Fisher.
1: Yes. I wonder how that happened.
0: By accident. It's a long story. I'll tell it some night.
1: Yeah, I remember the Big Hurt.
0: Yeah. Miss Tony Fisher.
1: I think.
0: Yeah. All right. Always wonderful to hear from you, Victor.
1: Take care.
0: Okay, thanks. All right, so 888-876-5593. And let's see. Oh, James on the South Side called right as the show was beginning. So, James, welcome to WGN Radio.
2: Hello, how are you? Thank you for taking my call.
0: Yes, always. And as I was saying, all your headlines are interesting, but the body shuffle at the funeral home and the cemetery is, I didn't think we could top this, but then listening to David Jennings when I first got on the air, and he was retelling that story that's been all over the news about the president hiding out in a truck to avoid getting on the plane because there were death threats or what have you. The whole time I was hearing that, I was thinking, and they let the press corps go on this flight? They didn't say a word to them? Yeah, if they were afraid that that the plane was going to fall out of the sky, why did they let people on it? But there you have it.
2: Kind of strange. Although it's of course then again this goes back to the which Air Force One do you want to fly?
0: All the talk about that. But now I don't know. Maybe part of the reason that he switched planes right then wasn't only because they were concerned about how it was outfitted for security. But moving on to the story at hand. And everybody in Chicago knows about this because it was such a shock, and it's been on every newscast, that a funeral home literally mixed up bodies. There were dozens of them still around. People who had relatives who were cremated, they have absolutely no reason to believe that the cremated remains have anything to do with their family. This is just beyond horrible. But what shocked me was that the woman who owns the funeral home, her husband had a funeral home closed a year ago for the same reason.
2: Yeah, it makes you kind of ask, Okay, hanging out with all the wrong people.
0: I can't. Well, yeah, right. Wrong people indeed. This is just beyond horrible, and I don't think there's anything they can do to make this right. Obviously, the bodies that were languishing there that have not yet been processed, they can figure out who they are. But the people who it took forever to get their remains, and there were a lot of people interviewed like that, as they hold those remains, how do you test those remains?
2: Yeah, because basically the DNA has been denatured.
0: Well, I don't know. I know nothing about this other than I think people have every right to be upset about this, and I still can't believe that this was allowed to go on after the previous year.
2: Although I suspect that at least part of the problem was that I guess they thought they had gotten rid of one bad apple and didn't think that there would be another one nearby.
0: Well, another one married to the first one. All right. Well, it's going to be interesting. But my heart goes out to the people who are grieving yet again. You know, just horrible.
2: Yeah, because the question, because if you don't know that your loved one's remains, you are somehow been cheated.
0: Well, of course, on every level, it's wrong. You know, you hear about this happening occasionally with animal crematorium like pets, but when it's humans, this is unforgivable on every level.
2: It reminds you about the Burr Oak Cemetery thing, but you kind of would think nobody would do that again.
0: Yeah, well, and exactly, and you'd think that after getting away with it the first time, so to speak, that there wouldn't be a second time. So yes, indeed. So, appreciated the story, but just unbelievable. And then you gave me a story on whether Alzheimer's disease was reversible. And, you know, while I was reading that, I was thinking, all over the internet, they have all these mediums who communicate with dead people, supposedly, right? Talking about this or that, if you believe any of that, okay, but fine. Well, what I want to know, wouldn't it be interesting if they actually do talk with departed people? If they could talk with people who had Alzheimer's before they departed to find out what were they really thinking mentally in you know, what was their thought processes toward the end? Because, you know, we all wonder about that. And horrifying all the way around, I think. And more we're hearing about it, and everybody has their little theory on what it is. We don't know. But I think people who are fearing death, many more of them fearing going that way.
2: Because you're basically, you don't know who you are, and you're going out that way.
0: Right.
2: And you have no way of really, you've even lost the ability to communicate with those more closest to you.
0: Right. Absolutely. And, you know, there's all sorts of interesting stories about how, you know, just before passing, people will suddenly have a moment of lucidity and they'll recognize all their family and all that. Those are heartwarming stories, and you hear that a lot. But in general, I'd be fascinated to know if we could ever find out what is that end process like. We see it from our end of it, and it's heartbreaking. But what's it like for the patient?
2: That would be that would be something that I admit would fascinate me, for one.
0: Yeah, it is interesting. In the article that you gave me, that the woman who was first discussed was a woman who was 49 years old, and she already had been diagnosed with early onset, and she got to the point where she was placing a sticky note on her steering wheel to remind herself to drive on the right, because as a jogger, she was used to keeping left, so she started to confuse the two. And I'm thinking to myself, and she's driving? You know, a sticky note on the steering wheel is insufficient.
2: Yeah, sure. And at that point, you kind of know that maybe you shouldn't be behind the wheel.
0: Well, and you know what was interesting, of course, is the reason that she was interviewed was when she went to the doctor and asked if there was anything she could do. The doctor said, good luck with that. And she wound up trying a medical protocol that worked. I mean, it didn't bring her back to a state of mental cognition, but it certainly did reverse a lot of this. So, and you know, we don't know. Everybody has a theory about what can cause this, whether it's prions from mad cow disease to genetics to whatever. We just don't know. And it is interesting that we're starting, because unfortunately it's so prevalent that the doctors are starting to revisit the idea that it was just a fait accompli and nothing could be done about it. And so they are. And of course, pharmaceutical companies would like nothing more than to come up with a miracle drug. But at the same time, it's fascinating. And if they actually can make the neurological connections, I think that would also help stroke people. People who've had brain changes because of strokes.
2: Yes, it would. Because here's the thing, Alzheimer's originally was discovered in the 19th century.
0: Well,
2: but it didn't become a prevalent disease until the 1980s.
0: Right. And some people would say, well, that's because we're living longer, but that really didn't explain it. There were so many things, and we know so little, and sadly, until recently, it's just kind of been written off. Well, that's it, you know, and I don't think we're any closer to having a real idea, but the thing that is really jarring to me is that you're not definitively diagnosed until after you die.
2: Oh, yeah, they have to do a post. Or if you want your loved one,
0: if you want to know, right, you're going to have to go through that autopsy process for it. But the idea that we're talking about something that we don't even know how to identify it other than symptoms, it just frightening as all get out.
2: And I think that we will probably discover that there's a few things that are, I suspect, maybe environmental, mm-hmm. and maybe a few things that are things that we are not have very little to do with the environment.
0: Right.
2: And I think it's going to be 50-50.
0: Right. It'll be a cocktail. It'll be a cocktail of things, and genetics will be in there as well, because, you know, that's always any guess. You know, somebody can smoke forever and live to 98 years old. Somebody else smokes, they're dead of cancer at 40, you know. So genetics are playing a role of it as well. But I agree that it's going to be more than one thing, and it would be really good if we got a handle on this. I don't think there's anyone around anymore who doesn't have someone in their life, even if it's somebody at a distance, who isn't dealing with Alzheimer's or who didn't deal with it. It's just that pervasive.
2: Yeah, and really, as that unfortunately, that famous line from the that college fund goes, okay, mine is a terrible thing
0: to waste. Yes, right, exactly.
2: Although in this case, to make this a slight adjustment to that, a mind is a terrible thing to lose.
0: Oh, absolutely. But of course, that line, which was so wonderful for the Negro colleges, that was a great tagline. But then, of course, Richard Pryor, you know, when he kind of caught himself on fire freebasing, and it came out, the mind is a terrible thing to baste. I've never gotten over that. Now, every time I hear that line, I think of it in that form. So I don't know what to say about that. But you also had an interesting story talking about conditions and their cures. That rare hair loss disorder turns out comes from a skin moisturizer?
2: Apparently people were rubbing this, and for some reason it started making the hair follicles disappear.
0: Oh, I'm God.
2: Like,
0: oh God,
2: this is,
0: yeah. And you were worried about dry skin? Oh God, yeah. Just
2: yeah,
0: horrible.
2: You start thinking, okay, what else can the pharmaceuticals and the big come up with that would be even worse than what I don't want to know about?
0: Yeah, Yeah, I'd say. So so I guess think twice about that that skin moisturizer. Always a wonderful group of stories, and thank you, thank you, thank you.
2: Okay, you're welcome.
0: All right, talk to you soon. Okay, bye.
2: Okay.
0: Bye. All right, so yeah, good stuff. 888-876-5593. Well, not good in this, in some senses, but interesting stuff nonetheless. So we will get to Eduardo, and we have Ruth and Mike and Cindy and you on WGN Radio. I'm thinking this will take us up to news.
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1: We've got 74 degrees under partly cloudy skies at 11:30. Good evening. I'm David Jennings. Three confirmed twisters and ComEd still got its hands full. Cubs over the Nationals 8-6. The White Sox fall to Cincinnati in 10, 5-4. On the expressways and the tollways, we don't have any major delays right now. Right now, ComEd's outage map shows about 3,400 outages in place that are still there. Total number of customers affected is 172,800. They've still got quite a bit of work left to do. The National Weather Service today saying that three tornadoes were part of the storms that rolled over Chicagoland. An EF1, all three were EF1s, one in southern Cook County near the Will County border, another in eastern Will with and a third in Will County near Mokena. All three had high winds of 86 to 110 miles an hour. A Chicago man is facing multiple charges, included aggravated DUI in a hit-and-run crash that killed a 25-year-old woman late Saturday night on the north side. President Trump says he slipped away from Air Force One when he was coming back from Turkey and the NATO summit. Secret Service and the military wanted him to get on a different aircraft because of a threat. He downplayed the nature of the switch today, which had him stowing away in an airport container truck. The forecast from the WGN Chicago Weather Center. Partly cloudy, 68 the low. Mostly cloudy, 30% chance of showers and thunderstorms tomorrow. The daytime high up to 82 degrees. It is 74 degrees now at O'Hare. Same in Midway. It is 66 now in LaGrange. Chicago News 24/7. Breaking news at once. I'm David Jennings, WGN Radio News.
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0: Yes, eat your heart out, Herman. This is the original 1964 on Colpix, and a fine song. 888-876-5593-8888 Raleigh. All right, so what are we doing here? We're talking to Eduardo is what we're doing, I think. Eduardo, welcome back to WGN Radio.
1: Hey, good evening, Raleigh. Thank you for playing the Eric Clapton request.
0: Hope you liked it.
1: Yeah. Hey, before I get into the weather, I got my mother to get those knee injections.
0: Yeah.
1: She has arthritis.
0: Right.
1: On Monday, and then today we did the flu shot.
0: Okay, and how's she doing?
1: Primary doctor. She's well.
0: Good.
1: But the primary doctor, when she saw her last week,
0: okay,
1: where she got the B12 injection too, reminded her, yeah, get the flu shot because that season's coming up.
0: So, well, there you are.
1: Yeah. So that was good. Hey, good news. I saw this baby that they found from the Columbia earthquake. That made my day.
0: Yeah. That's where you start to realize that a lot of it's just fate. You know, things that shouldn't happen, and in this case, a nice thing that shouldn't have happened. So it did. That's great.
1: And they said that they have 7 airports. I saw this on the Spanish news while I was waiting, that 7 airports are closed.
0: Well, yeah.
1: In that country, so...
0: Yeah, well, this is serious, and the baby was in an apartment building, and what I don't know, because it was a fairly sizable building, I guess, is were there any other survivors?
1: Yeah, hey, Raleigh, you think there'd be like an alarm that would say, I mean, I know we have like tornado sirens, but then the siren would alert you of a pending earthquake.
0: No.
1: Then you would get out of the building.
0: Yeah, right. But to the best of my knowledge, and I'm, of course, an Angeleno, so I grew up with it, but there is no real advance warning. Many people will think that things happen prior, little tremors and stuff like that, but there's no real correlation of which I'm aware. I don't know. To the best of my knowledge, you don't have any reliable warning. Again, after the fact, you can look back and say, oh, well, look at this and that or the other. But as far as like with tornadoes, you have the watches when weather conditions are ripe for them. And then you have the warnings when they've actually been seen. So you've got something to go on there, something concrete.
1: Yeah, which I believe happened today because my younger brother told me that the tornado siren went off.
0: Right.
1: Because he's over there by Midway.
0: Right. So I don't think there is anything, and I could be wrong, and somebody can easily call, and I hope they will. I don't think we've got a line available now, but we will soon. They have earthquake early warning systems. I've seen these at various engineering colleges and stuff like that, but what we're talking about is in terms of reliability, like a tenth of a second or maybe a few seconds notice, but not not more than that. What they're detecting is initial seismic waves that are non-damaging, the P waves. We don't feel them, and that's when the moment it starts. But by the time it can detect a P wave, there's nothing we can do about it. The S wave is coming.
1: Okay.
0: So, you've got they're operational. I know they have them, and yeah, I've seen some of the also some of the maps in terms of what is predicted and all that, and they're downright scary. But they've got them, but I don't know anywhere where we're talking more than seconds.
1: Well, Raleigh, this is the second one, as you know, what happened with Venezuela last month.
0: Well, sure.
1: So, is it just like working its way up to Central America, eventually to the Angeleno land?
0: Well, anything's possible. And of course, we know where some fault lines are. One of our strongest fault lines is actually New Madrid, and that's the center of the country. Manhattan's on a fault line. A lot of people don't realize that. It could be anything. And, you've got everybody predicting everything, including sunspots. So, it's hard to know. But let's face it, as we drive around and we look at some of the beautiful formations of mountains and hills and all that, well, how do do you think they got there? You know, I mean, things happen. Yeah. We don't think about them happening in our lifetime. But I would say anything's possible. And of course, you know, the Seismo Labs work on this to try and find this out. And you know, there's one they call Shake Alert because seconds matter. But you know, I would contend that no, for the most part, seconds don't matter. You know, when you get right down to it. But if there was something that would, you know, even give you 5 minutes, that's something. But 10 seconds, what are you going to do? You know, and so I'm not sure. But you get a lot of conspiracies now about why we're having more and all that. And, you know, who knows?
1: Yeah. Well, that gets thrown into like, I mean, last week we were talking about the, you know, the land being dry, you know, no water and all that.
0: Oh, so sure.
1: The fires and all that, that's all part of it.
0: Well, sure. And, you know, people who are like talking about climate change, there's always climate change. The earth is absolutely alive that way and vibrant, and things do change. And we can look historically and see the ice ages, or, you know, see the other areas where places that are, you know, surrounded by ice now were tropical. I mean, of course, the earth continues to shift, and we'd be foolhardy to think that it wasn't going to continue to shift. We just never know if we're the generation that's going to be, you know, on the planet when it does in a major way.
1: Yeah, I don't like to believe in conspiracy, so I just think it's just, I mean, the weather changes year to year.
0: Yes, of course it does.
1: Yeah,
0: absolutely, it does.
1: Yeah.
0: And you know, the idea that that we can control that—no, I'm sorry, we're not quite that powerful. So yeah.
1: Well, we hope that the buildings are, you know, up to standards.
0: Well, and that's
1: coming down.
0: Right. You raise a very interesting question.
1: Going sideways.
0: So. Right. Very interesting question, because, of course, in places that are prone to earth movement, and like, for instance, in Southern California, there's some areas that it's almost daily. You know, I can't believe how many people love Palos Verdes, for instance, the peninsula there, because that ground is moving every damn day. But the idea that you're going to have somewhat of a quake is known, so the building standards control that. And, for instance, the high-rises in downtown L.A., they're basically built on things that can roll and sway. You won't like it when you feel it when you're up on the 50th floor, but the idea that the building has the give is what's going to save it from collapsing.
1: Yeah.
0: So, but I don't think that there are building standards firstly, in many of the countries we're talking about. Colombia, for instance, it's got some areas that, you know, it wouldn't take much to destroy a neighborhood, you know, in terms of how it was built, as far as that goes. But even in places that have fairly good standards, if it's nothing you've ever encountered, is that actually written into the code?
1: Yeah.
0: You know, like, for instance, if you're from California, one thing, like when you're putting dishes in your kitchen cabinets, you latch those doors. You latch them because if you're going to get a tremor, everything's going to fall out. So it's just second nature you're going to latch the doors. But, you know, when I've lived in other places, no one is even aware of the concept because they're not expecting the dishes to fall out of the cabinet.
1: Did you ever feel like when you were over there, did you ever feel like a seven or?
0: Yeah, I absolutely. A serious earthquake? Serious? No. But, you know, tremors, big tremors? Yeah, you betcha. You betcha.
1: Okay.
0: The worst, I'll tell you, the absolute worst is being in an elevator when it happens. I hated that.
1: Oh, yeah.
0: but yeah, I remember once I was asleep and we had a big tremor and some books fell on me. So I'm like, well, that's a fine way to wake up, you know. So you know, but it was my fault because I shouldn't have had bookshelves right there. You know, if you think about it, that was my stupidity. But sure, there's nobody who has spent years in California who hasn't been involved in tremors. We were sitting in a restaurant north of San Francisco, John and I, and he had not been involved in them at all. And all of a sudden, the plate glass windows, they just swayed. They bowed out and bowed in because it was, you know, it was movement. but obviously they were designed to handle that because nothing broke.
1: Yeah, San Francisco was the one that had the 8, I think, in the early 1900s.
0: Oh, yeah, of course. Of course. But that, yeah. You know, that all sorts of things involved in that. But as far as in recent times, in many of our lifetimes, not yours necessarily, but that 1964 earthquake in Anchorage, that was a doozy.
1: Okay.
0: And that was really bad. And that they still have Earthquake Park there, in fact. So that was huge. And so it was Good Friday, and it was right after quitting time at work. And oh man, you hear about magnitudes, and of course they weren't measuring them exactly the same way, but on today's scale it would be about a 9.3. And, you know, we're not talking about that in any of the quakes we're talking about now. 9.3 makes it the second most powerful quake ever recorded. And again, before 1900, nothing was recorded. So we don't know what was there and probably so. But, yeah, a 9.3, this is not good, to say the least.
1: Yeah. Yeah. Okay, Rob, I'm going to get out because your
0: lines
1: are full, so I'll call back later in the week.
0: I'll look forward to it. Appreciate it.
1: Thank you very much, Raleigh.
0: All right, so 888-876-5593, 888-88-Raleigh. And we have Sam in Gurnee. Sam, welcome to WGN Radio.
2: Hey, Raleigh. I just want to say that I love Eduardo.
0: Yeah.
2: He's like, he is such a wonderful guy, and I just want to compliment him for his composure and the way he handled his conversations, and he always has so many good things to say.
0: Yeah.
2: So I just want to compliment him, but I was, the reason I was calling, because earlier in the program you played Return to Sender by Elvis.
0: Yep.
2: And I recalled another song that he did called U.S. Mail.
0: Of course.
2: Which relates.
0: Yes.
2: Which relates to some degree. So I was going to see if you could play that.
0: Oh, sure.
2: If not, sure. Okay. But
0: yeah, that was 1968. Jerry Reed wrote that.
2: Really?
0: Yes.
2: Did you ever hear what Jerry Reed said when he saw Elvis?
0: I'm almost afraid to hear this. What?
2: Jerry Reed said, he was sitting in a room, and he said, I walked in. He said, Elvis walked in, and he said, I'd never seen such a handsome guy in my whole life.
0: Oh.
2: And he said, I thought,
0: yeah.
2: So funny. You can look it up. But Jerry Reed said, damn, I wish I was a woman right now.
0: Oh, jeez. Okay.
2: But anyway, yeah, but if you can play that, I would appreciate it. And
0: okay.
2: I just, like I said, I just wanted to compliment Eduardo because every single time I've heard him talk, he always has something interesting to say. He's a wonderful guest on your program, and I just appreciate him very much.
0: All right. Well, it's always good to hear from you. Everything good and everything on an even keel with your granddaughter?
2: No, we're still going through it.
0: Sorry to hear it.
2: Unfortunately. Yeah. I'm not going to get into it deeply with you, but I will just inform you that we've received her back, but we are going through it, and it's costing tens of thousands of dollars.
0: Oh, of course it is.
2: And, you know, and so we're just going through it, but I appreciate you asking.
0: All right.
2: And
0: good deal.
2: We'll
0: get you U.S. mail, and I might even try to round up the original Jerry Reed version.
2: Yeah, okay.
0: All right, thanks.
2: Sounds good.
0: Appreciate it.
2: All right, you have a good night.
0: All right, you too.
2: All right, bye.
0: So 888-876-5593 on WGN Radio.
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10: I'm a U.S. male because I was born in a Mississippi town on a Sunday morning. Now, Mississippi just happens to occupy a place in the southeastern portion of this here United States. Now, that's a matter of fact, buddy. You know it well. So I just call myself the U.S. Mail. That's M-A-L-E, son. That's me. Now, I said all that to say all this. I've been watching the way you've been watching my miss. For the last 3 weeks, you've been hot on her trail. You kind of upset this U.S. Mail. You touch her once with your greasy hand, I'm gonna stretch your neck like a long rubber band. She's wearing a ring that I bought her on sale. That makes

0: 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Through the rain and the heat and the sleet and the snow, the
1: WGN Radio, I'm Riley James Royce. That's Elvis from 1968 on RCA, of course. Now, a year earlier, the guy who wrote it did it, and I think Elvis was kind of channeling him. I think that myself, but I'll let you decide.
2: Now, I'm a U.S. male because I was born in a South Georgia town on a Sunday morning. Now, Georgia just happens to occupy a place in the southeastern portion of these United States. Now, that's a fact, buddy, and you know it well. So I just call myself the U.S. Male. M-A-L-E, son, that's me. Now, I said all that, say all this. I've been a-watching the way you've been a-watching my miss. For the past 3 weeks, you've been hot on the trail. You kind of upsetting the U.S. Male. Now, you touch her once with your greasy hand. I'm gonna stretch your neck like a long rubber band. 'Cause she's wearing a ring that I bought on sale, so that makes her the

0: Sorry, Elvis, but that's my choice anyway when it comes to that. All right, so 888-876-5593, 8888-RALEIGH. I believe that Mike in Elmwood Park has a request or two. All right, Mike, what's up?
1: Yeah, I was wondering if you could play Sorry I Ran All the Way Home by the Impalas.
0: Okay.
1: And a little bit of Soap by the Jarmals.
0: Okay.
1: Yeah, I was talking to my wife. I had bypass surgery about 8 months ago.
0: And how you doing?
1: In January. I'm doing great. Good. I couldn't be better.
0: Good.
1: You know, they didn't open my, they opened my chest, but they didn't crack my ribs. They went on top of my heart.
0: Yeah.
1: And they did it that way. And I got one little incision on my leg that you can't even see. And then, of course, the other incision. Yeah. But other than that, I'm doing great.
0: Excellent.
1: Yeah, I'll be 73 in October.
0: Ah, a young man.
1: Yeah, and I'm a crossing guard in the next town. I live in Elmwood Park, but the next town over is River Grove, and I'm a crossing guard there 5 days a week, 2 hours a day.
0: Good.
1: Keeps me out of the house.
0: Absolutely, and keeps you on your feet and keeps you doing something. I think it's great. I'm glad you're doing well.
1: Oh, yeah. And I enjoy your show. I mean, I have you on every night, even the repeats on Friday.
0: Ah, all right. Well, thank you.
1: No, I listen. You're welcome. You have a great show, Raleigh.
0: All right, we'll talk to you soon. Appreciate it. All right, so, yeah, we've got another hour to talk about whatever's on your mind. I'll try not to be so long-winded. We got Fran in Austin and Ralph's in Rockford, and Nick is in Baltimore. The Ruth and Cindy duo. Cindy once said, I understand Ruth, and so then I got an email from Amy saying, well, since they understand each other, you should have Cindy and Ruth talking to each other. Okay, maybe we're not going to do that, but... But, yeah, although I don't know, but maybe one right after the other. How's that sound? And don't forget, we have the new moon coming up tomorrow at just after 12:30 Central Time in the afternoon. And it's also a solar eclipse. And so, yeah, the astrologers and all that are going nuts about what it portends. But particularly if it's sitting on your Pluto, and it is, by the way, if you were born between like 1950 and 54, kind of like our last caller, Mike. Yeah, well, that eclipse will affect them, if you believe it affects anybody. So so I leave it to you. And of course, should you really be interested in this, there's no shortages of people on YouTube right now telling you what's going to happen. I'll wait and see for myself. So I'll wait and see if we can talk to you, hopefully next hour right here on WGN Radio.
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3: Good morning. I'm David Jennings, WGN Radio News. The National Weather Service says the storms of yesterday, 3 tornadoes in total. The National Weather Service confirming that yesterday morning storms hit the Chicago area, spun out at least 3 twisters. There is an EF1 confirmed in southern Cook County near the Will County border, another confirmed in eastern Will County, and a third in northeast Will County near Mokena. In each case, the peak winds of those storms, 86 to 110 miles an hour. A part of the roof at Midwest Animal Hospital in Orland Park was ripped off during those storms, but due to the quick work of staff, none of the dogs in that shelter as well were hurt. Julia Krause was running the doggy daycare at the time. She told WGN the 40 or so dogs they had were all inside, safe, and away from the windows when the roof was torn off and dropped in the parking lot.
4: The daycare room, the skylight looks like it kind of something happened where there's insulation, and it was raining like all on the inside of the actual daycare area. But everyone's out of that right now, and it's taped off.
3: Doggy daycare is going to be down for at least the rest of this week. WGN's Jenna Barnes reports on the damage wreaked in Tinley Park.
5: This is the Millennium Lakes community near 183rd and Oak Park Avenue. Getting here, we saw lots of downed trees and power lines and crews working to make the necessary repairs. Tinley Park says about 2,600 people here lost power. In this townhome community, it's a similar story. A lot of tree damage, a lot of missing siding from these homes.
3: Meantime, former WGN chief meteorologist Tom Skilling is keeping an eye on Chicago's weather, and he says we were already breaking records for the number of tornadoes before today's winds took off.
6: Do you know that our tornado count in Illinois leads all states in the country right now? We're at 193, and that's only through Sunday.
3: Skilling says without yesterday's totals, we've already had more tornadoes than any other state in the nation. Mayor Johnson signed an executive order yesterday putting a hold on building any new data centers until more regulations can be put in place. WGN political editor Timon Bradley.
7: City Council had already begun working on data center concerns. The mayor says he hopes his executive order accelerates that work.
8: Before AI accelerates any faster, the city is taking steps now to protect Chicagoans from the impacts of data center development while we undertake the comprehensive work that's necessary to establish stronger, permanent protections for our communities.
7: As part of his plan, the mayor wants Chicago to impose a temporary moratorium on data centers.
3: But in a message to WGN, Alderman Gilbert Villegas, who introduced and passed a data center ordinance 2 years ago, said Chicago can't afford to turn away responsible development. President Trump did a covert plane swap last month when it was time for him to leave the NATO summit in Turkey because of security concerns. News Nation's Corey Smith.
9: CBS News is reporting the president switched planes because U.S. intelligence had detected a credible plot to fire a missile at Air Force One as it left Turkey. Now, this misdirection on the tarmac was kept secret from many people on board Air Force One, from the journalists to even some members of the president's own staff. However, it's been reported that War Secretary Pete Hegseth and Chair of the Joint Chiefs of Staff, General Dan Kane, were both in on this secret plan.
3: The president reportedly used a catering truck to leave Air Force One and get on a decoy. Then he switched back when they landed in the UK and boarded the new Qatari Air Force plane. Violent crime continues to fall nationwide at an historic rate. An Axios survey finds the decline spans the Biden and Trump presidencies. Here's News Nation's Connell McShane.
10: There are four different categories that they look at, and you break it down in homicides, robberies, rapes, and aggravated assaults, with the collective drop in crimes down by 8%+ across all of the cities surveyed. So as I say on the categories here, if we start to look at that and begin with the homicide, 17.2% decline in homicides alone, the biggest decline of all the categories across nearly 70 cities.
3: Today, the Powerball jackpot drawing will be just over one, the eighth biggest in the game's history. Here's News Nation's Ryan Burrow.
11: Players have been scooping up $2 tickets in 45 states, the District of Columbia, Puerto Rico, the U.S. Virgin Islands, and now even in the U.K. And of course, they're dreaming of how they'd spend their big winnings. But regardless of how high the jackpot climbs, your odds of winning are still extremely slim. Just one in 292 million.
3: WGN Sports, the Cubs over the Nationals 8-6. And in 10 last night, the Reds beat the White Sox 5-4.
12: We'll start cloudy and quiet Wednesday with temperatures into the low 80s and light southwesterly winds. By the afternoon, another round of showers and thunderstorms moves through the area with a few isolated stronger storms possible. We'll be quiet again Wednesday night with temperatures falling into the upper 60s. Thursday, our unsettled weather pattern continues with isolated showers and thunderstorms by the afternoon. Highs will reach into the upper 70s with light northeasterly winds. We finally see some dry times by the weekend. From the WGN Weather Center, I'm meteorologist Alyssa Donovan.
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13: Hi, I'm Dr. Kandula, founder of Advent. 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
14: 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I sleep through the night. 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
15: There's an amazing supper club in Wisconsin Dells, Ishnala. 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
16: Hey, 30.
15: 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I'm Bob Prosser, and I want to serve you.
16: There you go.

0: WGN Radio. I'm Raleigh James. Nothing like the channels. Yeah, so distinctive and so wonderful as far as I'm concerned. They were only around for 3 years, from 55 to 58, and in 3 years they were on half a dozen labels, at least. I'm trying to think off the top of my head, but we're talking about a lot of labels. And yeah, that was on Whirlin' Disc, Stars in the Sky. But yeah, let's see, Gone and Fury and Port and Hit and Enjoy and Groove. Yeah, I'm sure there's more, but all right. And actually, I just found a letter, and Liam wrote it in June. Sorry, Liam, I hope you're listening. He's 17 years old, and he is a Coloradan. He's in somewhere. Bertaud? Why can't I find this on a map? But I'll look for it. So anyway, he loves listening to shortwave radio, and I don't blame you. And I am delighted that you're listening to me. We played Shirt Spells May Ring back in November for him, but he has a couple of other requests. Now, Tonight by the Mellow Kings, I actually played after he wrote this letter, but I hadn't gotten it yet, so that doesn't count. I guess I have to play it again, don't I? And Stars in the Sky, the channels, no one has ever requested that before, so I am thrilled about that. And he also wants to hear a lovely Jerry Butler song that we'll play next. So now I'm going to look at his town on a map. All right, so probably driven through it more times than I can count, but I don't know. So where are we now? Yeah, I know, famous last words. Let's talk to Fran in Austin. Welcome back to WGN Radio.
1: Hi, Raleigh.
0: How are you doing?
1: I'm doing. Okay. I had my infusion on Monday, and so that's why I didn't check in on Monday Night Trivia, because I was kind of out of...
0: absolutely, but hopefully it, at this point, did you some good.
1: Yeah. Right. So, but, still itching and stuff, but other than that... That itchy, twitchy feeling.
0: Right, yes, okay.
1: Poison ivy. Anyway, I was calling to talk about a little bit about my grandfather when he had dementia.
0: Yeah.
1: And it made me think about something. Well, a couple of times he woke up and he couldn't speak any English, but Spanish was his first language. So, that's completely understandable. But he would talk sometimes about things that had not, like, he would say something about, the maid and something about the chickens, and he never had a maid in his life that we,
0: we're aware of anyway.
1: That
0: yeah.
1: We know of.
0: Right.
1: And, he would just talk. Sometimes he would talk about things and people that nobody had ever heard of.
0: Which is interesting, because obviously he heard of them, and you wonder where it came from.
1: Yeah, and so it makes me sometimes wonder, because I've seen a couple of other people, and it makes me sometimes wonder if that curtain is drawn.
0: Yeah.
1: What do they call it? There was a name for it, and I know it's left. What's left? Yeah, but the
0: probably some kind of a veil.
1: The veil. Okay. Yeah, and you can see. Yeah. You experience some of your former lives.
0: Yeah.
1: Because it just seems very plausible, especially watching my grandfather talking about the maid and this
0: right.
1: kind of thing. Yeah.
0: Well, that's why I really wish there was some medium. They bring back everybody. They're talking to Johnny Carson or whatever. Somebody else is dead. But they never talk to anybody who has suffered from Alzheimer's, because I'd like to know what was their cognition about, what was really going on.
1: Yeah. Now, unfortunately, my grandmother, it was terrible. My grandmother was seeing demons.
0: Okay.
1: And she said some things to my mother that really just, she said she always hated her.
0: Ooh. Yeah, and you wonder, is that their inner truth coming out?
1: Yeah, you know, and there were, I mean, there were some problems between the two of them, but it's weird because they were, we used to call them the two superpowers, but on the one hand, but then they were also very close in some ways, but, you know, it totally messed up my poor mom.
0: Oh, yeah. I mean,
1: and... You know, she was seeing, she said, you know, get those kids out of here. And there were no mothers in it. Like, what kids? You know,
0: right.
1: There were no.
0: Right.
1: Yeah.
0: Yeah, what kids, right?
1: Running around saying, blank the old lady, you know, and right. That kind of thing. And so it's like, oh, God, you know. But I'm going to read, Chris Christopherson wrote a book. While he was going through his dementia issues. And I guess, you know, he could write the book in his more lucid moments.
0: Right.
1: And, you know, apparently it's quite an interesting book, so I'm going to see if I can...
0: Yeah. No, I did not realize he wrote one, and I'm gonna look this up right now, because I agree. If he had lucid moments in between, did he actually write about what he was thinking during the non-lucid moments?
1: Yeah, I'm wondering about that. But, you okay. know, he also says things like, you know, if you've done something to me and you feel guilty about it or something, I don't remember it.
0: Oh, that's
1: you
0: interesting.
1: Know, or if I, and, you know, so it's all, everything's in the moment. And, you know, if he doesn't remember who you are, you know, and that sort of thing, it's harder on you than it is on him.
0: Well, it's interesting because, of course, with you telling me about your grandmother hating your mother, oh, man, that's even more interesting. If he's saying, I don't even remember it, well, she remembered it.
1: Oh, boy, she did. And none of the, you know, I mean, she called me, my mother called me just sobbing. And my mother is pretty stoic. I mean, she, you know, or she was, but, I mean, she just. It just pulled everything that she thought she knew about her relationship with her mother. Somebody was telling her, well, she didn't know what she was saying and she didn't mean it. And I thought,
0: Probably, I don't know. I don't
1: know. Not the way my mother tells it. My mother does sometimes have what I call creative reality, or did.
0: Yeah.
1: But I don't know. I mean, that really, in fact, you know, I was almost afraid to go, you know, I still have regrets that I didn't get to see my mother before she passed.
0: Right.
1: But sometimes I think, well, is she going to say she hated me?
0: Yeah. Oh, man, that's interesting. Okay, so I just looked up this Christopherson thing, and apparently he didn't have Alzheimer's, which is really interesting. He started to...
1: Oh, I thought he did.
0: Well, yeah, here's the deal. He started to have memory issues in his 70s and, you know, trouble remembering lyrics. And so doctors did diagnose him, saying, well, you've got onset of Alzheimer's disease. Well, it turned out in 2016, a doctor tested him, and he actually tested positive for Lyme disease. And after going through quite the regimen being treated for Lyme disease, his cognitive function and memory noticeably improved. And that's what allowed him to continue to perform. And then, of course, he passed away in 2024. But so it was more of a Lyme disease misdiagnosis than it was that he had Alzheimer's.
1: Oh, wow. Okay. Well, yeah. I might still read the book anyway.
0: Well, I'm trying to find the book, and I'm not finding one, because that's how I stumbled across this that I just mentioned. I'm not finding any that he wrote. There are others that other people wrote, but I'm not. So if you find it, let me know what it is.
1: I will. I'll do that.
0: Yeah.
1: So, and thanks for playing the Earl Jean for me.
0: Oh,
1: I appreciate
0: yeah.
1: that.
0: Yeah. It's a great record.
1: I love that. Her voice is just amazing.
0: Oh,
1: I love her voice.
0: Absolutely, and so wonderfully identifiable. So,
1: yeah, it is.
0: Yeah.
1: It's just, smooth as silk, and just she's got a great range, and no wonder they used her. I mean, I can hear her, you know, in other groups, you know, and she really stands out even if she's not doing the solo part. But I love what she did in Foolish Little Girl.
0: Right. Her version of that is just terrific. And so,
1: yes.
0: You know, but what a soap opera she lived. Because, of course, while she was with the Cookie, she wound up giving birth to Jerry Goffin's kid. And she was...
1: That's what I remember you saying.
0: Right. And, and Jerry was married to Carol at the time. That wasn't as surprising as Earl Jean was still married to, I think his name was Grant McRae. He was, to this day, I've wondered, well, what did Grant ever say about this? And I've never been able to find that out. Revis, that was his name, Revis, because she was, she at that time was Earl Jean Revis, and what the heck, and I don't know what happened to Revis, but I don't think they divorced, I don't know, but anyway, that was it. But her Cookie stuff was great, and I agree with you, I love her version of Foolish Little Girl.
1: Yes, anyway, I guess that's all I have for tonight. No news on the transit situation. Nobody's calling me back.
0: Gee, what a shock. What a real shock. Yeah. Well, stay at it. We want to hear this. Yes.
1: Okay. Well, right. I'll let you know if anything happens.
0: Yes, absolutely. Thanks. Appreciate it.
1: Okay. Bye.
0: All right. So, Capital Metro, some holier than thou about how woke they are and everything else. Yeah, well, until it comes to actually helping somebody who might need it. All right, Cindy in Chicago, welcome to WGN Radio. All right, Cindy, what's up?
2: Well, I had two songs. Well, one thing I wanted to... first of all, before I forget, there's another scandal at a cemetery over, I think, cremation. I can't remember. It's the Bohemian Cemetery on Pulaski. And the reason I even paid attention is my mother's side is buried in Montrose Cemetery right across the street. So I just noticed the Bohemian Cemetery was across. So I've heard of the Bohemian Cemetery over there, but there's some other kind of scandal there, too.
0: Well, what it was, I had heard about that, too, but apparently officials had discovered that there were equipment failures and there were 39 remains waiting for cremation that were not kept at proper temperatures. So that was it. But all 35 have since been cremated, and they knew who all 35 were. There wasn't a mix-up there.
2: Well, you know that one on the scandal on the south side. The woman probably running the funeral parlor took the money people paid her and went to the casino and blew it all.
0: I have no idea what actually happened, but it's unforgivable, and hopefully they'll throw her under the jail.
2: So then I have two songs. One, I don't know if you would play. Where's my reading book? I don't know where my reading book. The first one was this one you'll play. Let's Get It On, We All Are Special People.
0: You're talking about Get It On, you're talking about the Marvin Gaye record?
2: Yeah.
0: Okay.
2: I'm not in the mood for anything mushy either.
0: All right.
2: But then anyhow, the other song is... We All Shine On by Lennon and Yoko Ono.
0: Oh, no, that's not going to be happening. I'm sorry.
2: Well, I finally figured out what that song is about. I mean, I knew to a point, but...
0: I don't know. I don't care. We're not going to be playing it.
2: But anyhow, it's about how the weak and the tear grow up together, and we all live out in eternity.
0: Okay, then. Appreciate the call.
2: Anyhow, the other thing I wanted to tell you is just a story about my mother. We were coming home from Lombard, from the chiropractor. My mother had chiropractic treatment for her knees. And, we were by Mannheim and Irving Park. And all of a sudden, my mother looked up out the window and said, "Oh, the sky, you know, the clouds opened up, and I see angels in the sky."
0: That's not a good sign.
2: Well, no. Well, yeah, she died about 6 months later.
0: All right. Well, the angels came for her.
2: Yeah, I guess, you know, I don't know. I'm not afraid to die, you know. I don't know. I just believe there's some, you know, something.
0: Oh, yeah, well,
2: absolutely.
0: I'm ready to go. Tonight will be fine. Okay, good to talk to you. Thanks. Appreciate it.
2: Okay, bye-bye.
0: All right. Yeah, I think the universal thing is nobody wants to linger. Yeah, you don't really want to be struck down with, and that's the horror of Alzheimer's, for instance. You don't want to be struck down with that. But as far as otherwise going, my favorite was a guy in Austin. I've probably told you this before, but he was playing golf with a friend of mine. And right there at the hole, all of a sudden he says, whoops, and he grabs his chest, gotta go, and he literally dropped dead. And so, yeah, so that's the way I want to go with the whoops, gotta go plan. That's the one that's for me, and whenever, that's fine. So we'll see. You know, I don't know what I can tell you about the other side. As I say, all the NDE things I listen to, I think, well, that's just the demo version. Nobody who's really gone has come back yet, and that's kind of a shame. So I don't know who the mediums are talking to, but it would be good if they turned their attention to people who've had Alzheimer's, because I think we'd like to know, what were they thinking? All right, so yeah, I've gone off the deep end now. We'll play another one of your requests coming up on WGN Radio.
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0: 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Raleigh James, and that's for Liam, and we're going to check out the news. Well, actually, we are checking out the news, so I don't know. Liam, are you listening on the stream? Hard to tell. Hope you enjoyed it. Either way, we'll get back to it in moments here. Oh, well.
1: Radio news. The work still ongoing to get the lights back on. ComEd has been and still is busy. They are still working on cleaning up and getting all the lights back on to the customers left in the dark by yesterday's storms. In Portage, Indiana, authorities say one person's dead after what they believe was a home explosion. WGN's Dana Rebick talked with Joni Rainwater and her son, who lived near where this all happened.
2: Brantley's older sister Zoe and her mom were a little further down the sidewalk near Jefferson and Harrison when a home across the street exploded.
3: I was looking at the house and smelled strong gas. And I felt something hit me, like, directly in the back.
2: Portage police say one person died in the home. The cause of the explosion is being investigated. But officials say when storms like this happen, so can gas leaks.
4: Unfortunately, when these large trees come down, they do disrupt the underground piping.
1: NIPSCO has been responding to multiple gas leaks. School canceled for today, and two local shelters are open for those who need it. Bally's halting construction on parts of its casino complex. It says the city of Chicago's expansion of video gambling terminals violates its agreement with the city. Here's Mayor Brandon Johnson.
5: This was always my concern. I said that from the very beginning. The city council moved in spite of those concerns, and now it's going to be that much more imperative and critical that we all, you know, put our heads together and figure out what the best pathway forward is.
1: The city has been counting on $200 million a year to help fund pensions for police and firefighters. Bally's has hired a law firm, of which former Mayor Lori Lightfoot is a practitioner, to explore their options. WGN Sports, Cubs beat the Nationals 8-6. In 10, the Reds beat the White Sox 5-4. The forecast from the WGN Chicago Weather Center. Overnight, partly cloudy and 68, mostly cloudy for the rest of the day today. Chance of showers and thunderstorms will be about 32%. The daytime high at 82. 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I'm David Jennings, WGN Radio News.
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4: 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And again, I'm going to rifle through Bob's
5: 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Oh, standby. 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

0: So that's the third for Liam. And if he's listening over the air, he didn't hear me talking after Mr. Western Union man, there was. And the Mellow Kings, of course, they weren't around for too long either. So, well, who was when it gets right down to that era? But 1957 on Herald, of course. And yes, indeed. And what I was saying is I said I would look up Berthoud. I think it is pronounced Berthoud. I don't know. But I realized, yeah, I've driven through it many times. It's hard to miss because it's between Longmont and Loveland right there on 287. So, all right. Thanks for listening, Liam. Now, 888-876-5593. Nick is in Baltimore. What's happening tonight, Nick?
1: Hey, good morning, Wally.
0: How are you?
1: Hey, thanks for taking my... Oh, I'm doing okay. I wanted to mention something. You were talking about weather earlier.
0: Yeah.
1: And I remember back in the mid-60s, you didn't have the weather warning systems you have now.
0: Oh, that's absolutely true. And of course, you know, I think it's so funny because you also didn't have the percentage of rain. And to this day, when the television weather will give you the percentage of rain, most people have no idea what that really means.
1: Oh, yeah.
0: Yeah, and there are incredible fights on that. People think, well, 10% chance of rain means it's going to rain in 10% of the area. No, it doesn't. You know, on and on it goes. Yeah, but you're right. It was much more approximate than exact.
1: Right, and I can remember one time, this is like back in 1965, I think, and I must have been 8 years old way back when, and it was summertime, so we were all out of school, and we had this storm. We must have had a tornado, because later on we heard of roofs being torn off. In fact, there was a tornado today. It's been the tornadoes in Chicago. We had a tornado today. I don't think it touched down, but it was down in actually it was in the Dundalk area. So, I haven't heard the news, so I don't know if there's any damage. It probably was. There's probably some power lines down or something. But the other thing I wanted to mention is that we had about 10 or 11 years ago an earthquake here, and all I can tell you is it's felt like, and I had retired by then, and the house shook, and it sounded like when you're on a train, that metal, you know, the hitting the tracks and stuff. That's what that sounded like to me. But the whole house shook, and we went back and forth. It was like really weird. I thought the hot water heater exploded or something.
0: Right. There's no active fault, but there's a number of small faults there. So you don't really get earthquakes as much as you get tremors. And, they're fairly low. And they can be different. Like some of them are sharp and others of them are rolling. You know, they're not all the same.
1: Yeah, this was kind of rolling.
0: Yeah.
1: I think.
0: Yeah, well, some of them are very rolling and others are absolutely sharp. And there's a lot of them, but like I say, they're under two in magnitude for the most part.
1: Oh yeah, but when that happened, you couldn't get anybody on the phone. The lines were so overloaded.
0: Interesting.
1: And like for a half an hour, you couldn't call anybody. And then the cell service was down. The regular service was down, too. So it was really weird. So.
0: Yeah. Well, there's no major fault there. But I'm sure they've got a couple seismometers. Every state has them somewhere. But, again, who needs the 10-second warning?
1: Right. Yeah. It's much more prevalent out on the West Coast.
0: Oh, yeah, well, active faults. But, you know, that's the thing. One of our largest faults is New Madrid, and that's the middle of the country. You know, that's Missouri and things like that. That could go. We don't know what to think about that. And there's a pretty big fault under Manhattan.
1: Oh, really?
0: Yeah. So.
1: I never knew that.
0: Yeah, that's what they say. Obviously, I'm no expert at it, but I think it's called the 125th Street Fault. So it's diagonally across Harlem. I don't think that it's any more active than what you're getting in Baltimore, though. But, yeah, the 125th Street Fault. So that's
1: one.
0: The only reason that reason it came to light is because it had an impact on the subway. When they were engineering the direction, they didn't want to tunnel through the fault because it was unstable, broken stone. So they chose a different way, and they've got a couple other small faults, but that 125th Street was notable at the time. But I don't think it's going to do anything major. Now New Madrid, that could.
1: Well, it's pretty interesting, you know, when you think about, you know, weather, especially this time of year too. By the way, because now we're getting into the hurricane season, and that. A lot of, you know, it's a transitional time.
0: Oh, sure.
1: So a lot of things will be happening. And we've had storms just about every day here. And you guys have had it up over there, so.
0: Oh, yeah. Yeah. Well, it's expected here. You know, it's the way it works, the monsoons. You get nothing, or you just get an onslaught of rain. And then the dust storms, of course. They had one a week or so ago that literally turned it to night during the day. You just couldn't see your hand in front of your face.
1: Wow.
0: You know, and that's okay, except unless you're driving, you know, then it's problematic.
1: Yeah.
0: But not all that, none of that line. But yeah, who knows? It's all changeable, and, you know, we can expect weather. It kills me, though, that we don't harden our infrastructure. You know, when you hear about the power outages, David Jennings is mentioning that, and you hear a lot about all that everywhere. Why on earth aren't the lines buried? Now, I realize the major cables that are, you know, doing high power, that's not feasible, but in every neighborhood, it's 100% feasible. And we've been talking about this for years, and not only for our convenience in terms of weather, but also eventually someone's gonna you know, level a pulse bomb at us, because they're not all that hard to do, and that's just gonna decimate people. Why do we let these power companies get away? Like we've got one here, you know, especially when they're publicly traded and they're for a profit, that actually once said directly to me, "We're proud that we're an overhead company." It boggled the mind. I said, "Could you repeat that?" You know, yeah, we're proud we're an overhead company. No, do not be proud of that. But you know, there are very few systems like EPB in Chattanooga, which is so wonderful. Not only is everything buried, but there are so many redundant paths. I think I mentioned this too. A truck hit the pole in front of our house, went down. We never lost power. We had like a 10-second brownout as it switched to another point on the grid.
1: Well, see, that's what happened to me. When we first moved here, the power would, you know, somebody would hit a light pole, and we'd be out of power for like 2-3 hours.
0: Yes.
1: Now it's more like 30 seconds. But
0: which
1: what
0: is
1: happens
0: nice.
1: Is they switch. What happened, it happened last night, they switched to another substation. It's all happening, you know, it's automated.
0: Yeah, on the grid. Well, but the grid has to be built. You know, it's got to have the path that it can take. And if you're dealing in areas that just don't have that redundancy, there's nowhere for it to go. But it's just crazy that the municipalities that obviously, you know, vote, I know they're long-term and all that, but nonetheless, you know, and the state utility commissions, it should be more of a more of an emphasis on hardening the system.
1: They should, and they've been talking about it for years, and like you said, they never do it.
0: No, exactly, it is not political from the standpoint of one party or another. I mean, one of the biggest proponents of this was Ed Rendell when he was head of the DNC. You know, he spoke at length about this, and nobody was listening.
1: Mm-hmm.
0: Yeah, major error.
1: And it's typical.
0: It will come to bite us, I would predict, at some point. I hope not, but I wouldn't be surprised.
1: It will. I think you're right.
0: Yeah.
1: Well, anyway, that's all I have for tonight. And
0: good to talk to you.
1: We'll talk to you next week. Thanks a lot.
0: Okay, thanks. Appreciate it. So, 888-876-5593-8888-RALEIGH. Gee, I know. I can hear John echoing in my ears. You're almost talking about something that matters. Shut up and move on. All right, well, I will, coming up on WGN Radio.
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0: WGN Radio. I'm Raleigh James. That was actually a B-side. The A-side was disappointed, and it was. But the B-side was terrific and a big hit too. 1962. Bob Marcucci produced it. And Philadelphia project all the way around. But she's originally from Macon. A friend I worked with who had said, I'm from Macon. I knew everybody. I don't know her. She was born there, but she grew up in Philadelphia. And the question is, what happened to her? And I don't have an answer. Ralph in Rockford, welcome to WGN Radio.
1: Well, thank you very much for welcoming me again.
0: Yes. Oh, I should mention before I do anything else that, yes, Party Lights was a request, and that was for Jack in St. Charles. All right.
1: All right. Well, I would like to have one request at the end, okay? So, but I want to go there now. I just noticed the last hour was very interesting, and before you were talking about earthquakes.
0: Mm.
1: Yeah, and believe it or not, where I was living with my parents, unfortunately, my parents had died early in their lives, and that really upset me very much because we had beautiful house and property and everything, and then it was all left to me.
0: Ah.
1: You know, yeah. Well, the only consolation I had, there was a lot of money involved, but money can never replace love.
0: Well, of course. Where was this located at the time?
1: Yeah, I tell you exactly where it was because you know this area quite well. It was 1 mile from Holland and eight or nine miles from Belgium. It was right on the most western part of West Germany.
0: Okay.
1: Yeah, okay, so I come home. I want to make it a little bit short here. So I come home one night from one of my girlfriends. It was a right for me to have girlfriends because I've never been married. Okay, so... once I even went to the lady with the crystal ball, and I told her what is wrong with me, and she looked at me and did her diagnosis, and she said, the only girls or doctors who will marry you will be radiology, you know, the X-rays.
0: Oh no!
1: Yeah, I said why? I said why? And she says, they will be the only thing that will ever see anything in you.
0: Oh, no. Oh, yeah. Please. That's that's a bad payoff line. Moving right along.
1: Okay, moving right along anyway. So I come home. It was 3 o'clock in the morning, and this was a big house. I always left the windows open from the first floor, second floor, and third floor to get the fresh air, okay? So I rush up to the third floor to close the windows because it's getting a little bit colder, chillier. All of a sudden, these walls start to shake.
0: Ooh.
1: Yeah, I've never been through that, and the last thing I was thinking about was an earthquake.
0: Uh-huh.
1: You know, yeah, because the last earthquake in that particular region was in 1789.
0: Well, but they have them, not real strong, but you're always hearing about little earthquakes, you know, like I say, maybe a 4, but not big time. But yeah, when you're talking the major earthquakes, it's like the 1400s or something, but they do have them still.
1: Yeah, they still had them, and this one was almost a 6.
0: Oh, that's pretty big.
1: Yeah, it got pretty big, and I tell you one thing, I've never heard these noises in the wall. My suspicion was, I thought, you know, this house is not that old.
0: Uh-huh.
1: It cannot be the foundation that's giving in.
0: Uh-huh.
1: That's what I, you know, you think. I never heard this because my parents loved me very much, and I loved my parents very much, and they would have told me if there's a danger of earthquakes, they would have told me.
0: So was this the 1992 quake?
1: Oh, how did you know that now?
0: Well, because that was like bigger than the 2009, and I mean, I know it wasn't the 1951 because you're not that old. So you don't have all that many. So 1992, you know, there's not that many famous earthquakes in the area, but those are what you got. You got, you know, 51, 92, 2009. That's really about it. I think there was something a little less 2011, but that's been it. So, okay.
1: Yeah, I'm just amazed you know about this.
0: Well, been to enough museums, seen the displays, okay. You know.
1: Well, okay, anyway, to come here to have a decent conclusion, of course, I got panicky. You know, I never heard these noises like that in the house.
0: Right.
1: And, you know, and so what I did, I ran out of the house, and we had three apartments in the house, plus the plus downstairs, the business downstairs. Mm-hmm. Okay, so I run out. And there are already people that have run out too. They're on the street, and what's going on?
0: Mm-hmm.
1: You know, to come to find out later that there was, you know, the Rhine River.
0: Right.
1: You know, the Rhine River. Yeah, the Rhine River originates in Schaffhausen, mm-hmm. in Switzerland, and it runs through all much part of Germany, especially. In the end of Germany, it goes through Cologne, Düsseldorf, mm-hmm. and then it enters
0: Westphalia.
1: Into Holland.
0: Yeah, Westphalia.
1: Yeah.
0: Yeah, sure.
1: Yeah, Westphalia, right. And then it enters where I live, into Holland, and there's a little town of the name of Roermond. Yeah, and from Roermond, it goes straight into Amsterdam, where it flows into the North Sea.
0: Right.
1: You know, and... Yeah, and believe it or not, I talked yesterday to my cousin, and he tells me, he's a retired physician, he tells me that the drought right now in Germany is so bad,
0: ooh.
1: It hasn't rained there for 2 months, and they say that was big business before that, because they would have big ships run around, you know, on the Rhine. Mm. And they say right now the Rhine is so dry that they can only very slowly go in the middle of it.
0: Interesting. Interesting.
1: Yeah, that's, you know, well, that's why I called you, because I always like to contribute something.
0: Yeah,
1: to
0: no,
1: it,
0: so. It's good. I know Heinsberg really got hit from that earthquake. I know. That had a lot of damage.
1: No, I'm surprised again that you know Heinsberg, because that's where we lived.
0: Okay, well, yeah, that was, it wasn't the epicenter. The epicenter was actually in the Netherlands, but that was pretty close. So,
1: yeah, very close. And,
0: yeah.
1: And exactly, we lived in the little village next to Heinsberg.
0: Okay.
1: You know? And so, I'm very surprised that you know all of this.
0: Yeah, well, absolutely.
1: Yeah.
0: Schaffhausen and all those, of course.
1: Schaffhausen, yeah. And our town was Oberbruch.
0: Okay.
1: Oberbruch, yeah.
0: Okay.
1: Yeah, that's right next to Schaffhausen.
0: Yep.
1: And Oberbruch was the one that was most badly hit.
0: Yeah, that was, like, from Schaffhausen, that's probably northeast, mostly east, but northeast a little bit.
1: Yeah.
0: Yeah, I know.
1: Yeah, only a mile or two.
0: Yeah, I know.
1: That's right close from Schaffhausen. Okay, so, you know, you can imagine, you know, how afraid I was.
0: Oh, absolutely. You've ended the show, so I want to hear the rest of the story. Call me back tomorrow night.
1: Tomorrow night I'll call you back.
0: Okay, thanks.
1: Okay,
0: and
1: thanks.
0: Apologies to those of you I didn't get to, but that's why 21 hours from now we do it all again, and we hopefully will do it with you. Until then, that's a wrap. I'm Raleigh James. It's WGN Radio.
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3: 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All right, you're clear. 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
4: Today to likely be cloudy, warm, and muggy with another chance for storms. Good morning, I'm Sylvia Snowden. Thousands are without power.

Jumpin' Jack Flash plus Squall of the Wild and Creeping Las Vegas. I'm Grant Marshall, 2020 news, real stories, real fun. Retrieval Knievel, Bear Bonsai Bozo, bounds off New York's Brooklyn Bridge and lives to dwell about it. The boys in blue found full frontal crudity at the very top of the bridge over the river Y, but couldn't convince him to come down. The naked ne'er-do-well appeared to plant a few flags up there before taking a flying leap like a free bird straight down into the greased river. Cops fished him out and took him to Bellevue, case closed. Teddy Scares, The Bait Outdoors, a bone-chilling bonanza of beastly break-ins by bears brutally besieging locals around Lake Tahoe, the Journal reports. Cope in season as a barrage of bears barge in, raid fridges, menace residents, and trash the joint. Folks spending thousands on electric fences and doors to protect their proud ponderosas from overbearing interlopers, but some fear the bumptious bears are beating them badly in the battle of the wild riled nest. Honeyball, swing and a diss. Burned fun average for the ex-prez of a Little League in Las Vegas. Wheeler dealer of dreams took $65,000 from the Little League and spent it on strip clubs, gambling joints, travel and ED meds, cops say. Batter-ups now facing hardball charges of theft and forgery, KLAS reports. Kids are now out of yuck. One local office says it's a shame stoning criminals is no longer done. For the love of the shame. And that's what's happening. I'm Grant Marshall, 2020 News.

0: WGN Radio, I'm Riley James. So who are those? There's your second bumper stumper, and that was 1959 on Bristol, which is a little Chicago label nobody heard of. They're actually a mixed race group from Gary, Indiana. So who are they? 888-876-5593. And of course, the question that I've thrown out there that is getting absolutely no guesses, a medical textbook over 100 years ago included mental fermentation on its condition list. Never mind what that might be. What was interesting is the favored cure. What was it? You could cure mental fermentation. That's F-I-R-M, not F-E-R-M. Nobody's ferminating. With this, what is it? All right. So what can I tell you? We've got bumper stumpers. We've got a question. And of course, if it's on your mind, it'll be on mine. That's right. Everybody knows something about something, so Monday night is the time for you to strut your stuff. The only thing about Monday nights is that I can't prattle on without you. And some Monday nights, it's just wall-to-wall calls, and other Monday night, it's like this. It's a cavern. So if you if you want a call, that would be great. And that's 888-876-5593. 888-876-5593. Now, with that in mind, I'll just talk about something else waiting for you, and that is, don't forget this week we have a new moon. Yes, if you're writing those prosperity checks. Also, a solar eclipse. And, of course, astrologers are going wild all over the internet about it. It's a solar eclipse in the sign of Leo, and I think it's 20 degrees in Leo. So what that means, if you were born between 1950 and 1954, for instance, that's pretty much conjunct where your Pluto is on your birth chart, because Pluto was between like 19 and 24 degrees during those years, so that'd be close enough for a conjunction. So it would otherwise affect you. And then, of course, what house it's in and all that kind of stuff. But I've seen some say it's a once-in-a-lifetime conjunction or what have you. No, it's not. But the last time I think we saw a solar eclipse with the moon in Leo was probably 2008 in terms of similar astrological meaning to what we have now. Yeah, of course. Yeah, 2008, that wasn't a harbinger of good things, was it, considering September? So who knows? Maybe we'll see. But that's the deal there. And yes, if you want more information, the internet's full of it in more ways than one. So you can have whatever is on your mind about that. So my question, which is, I admit it's a tough question since none of us know what mental fermentation might be. I should probably try and look that up. But the cure, we all know what the cure is. It's something common. But they were sure that this cured mental fermentation. What can I tell you? 888-876-5593. This will take us to Marty in Whiting. All right, Marty, what's going on tonight?
1: Well, I can't complain. How are you doing, Riley?
0: All right. So we're going to do the 1971 World Series, huh?
1: Yes.
0: All right. And you had some requests, too?
1: Yeah, just one.
0: Oh, one. All right. What would that be?
1: I never hear you talk about folk music, so you might not want to even play this, but it's a song by Joni Mitchell. Came out in 1970, and it's called... Oh, shoot, where is it? The Crying Game.
0: Oh, okay.
1: Oh, Circle Game. I'm sorry. Circle
0: Yeah,
1: Game.
0: Buffy St. Marie wrote that. And it's an interesting song by her, but I will absolutely play it. Yeah. All right. So there you have it. Now we're going to do the World Series, an exciting game. The Pittsburgh Pirates defeated the Baltimore Orioles, and it was seven games. So that was and it overcame a two-to-nothing deficit. So that was a big deal. But let's see what we can do about something other than that. That maybe you will know. What was the final score of the second game?
1: 4-3.
0: 11-3.
1: I was only 8.
0: Yeah, 11-3. Yeah, and 2-0 at that point with the Orioles. So yes, indeed. All right. Well, there's a lot to talk about that particular series. So next week we'll pick another question if you like.
1: No problem.
0: Okay. Thanks. Appreciate it. All right. Bye. So 888-876-5593 would be 888-ROLLYE. And we have David in Muskegon. Welcome back to WGN Radio.
2: Hi there, Raleigh.
0: How's it going?
2: I've been sick. I haven't been able to call you.
0: What was wrong? What's going on?
2: Oh, man, I got COPD.
0: Oh, God.
2: And so I have to take medicine for that.
0: Well, do you smoke?
2: Nope. I used to. I quit years ago.
0: Okay. But it's coming back to haunt you, huh?
2: Yep. Mm. Yeah, it's coming back to haunt me. So I have to take medicine. I do it. I have to take a decongestant. Okay. I have to use Flonase. Yeah. I have my albuterol, the inhaler, and then there's another pill that I have to take, and I take that, and it seems to help.
0: Well, good. So you're not yet on the point of supplemental oxygen?
2: Oh, no.
0: Okay, good.
2: I'm not there yet.
0: Good.
2: I can't be around any smoke at all.
0: Well, right, of course. There are things you want to do to make sure the progression is as slow as possible. All right, well, sorry to hear it, but sounds like you're in good hands. So we're going to do August 9th, 1969.
2: Yeah.
0: All right, number one in the year 2525.
2: Zagrin Evans.
0: Yes, number two, Crystal Blue Persuasion.
2: Tommy James and the Shondells.
0: Number three, Honky Tonk Woman.
2: The Rolling Stones.
0: Number four, What Does It Take to Win Your Love?
2: Junior Walker and the All-Stars.
0: Number five, Sweet Caroline.
2: Neil Diamond.
0: Number six, Ruby, Don't Take Your Love to Town.
2: That is Kenny Rogers in the first edition.
0: Yeah, the song was actually written by Mel Tillis, who didn't sing it, but the first hit was a country hit, Johnny Darrell. All right, number seven, A Boy Named Sue.
2: Johnny Cash.
0: Yeah, number eight, My Cherie Amour.
2: Stevie Wonder.
0: Number nine, Put a Little Love in Your Heart.
2: Jackie Chan.
0: And number 10, Baby, I Love You.
2: Baby, I Love You, that's Aretha Franklin.
0: Nope, it's a Canadian.
2: Wait a minute. Oh, Andy Kim.
0: Absolutely right. All right, let's see how far you go. You ready?
2: Yeah.
0: Number 11, Spinning Wheel.
2: Blood, Sweat, and Tears.
0: 12, Part 1, Mother Popcorn.
2: James Brown.
0: Number 13, Quentin's Theme.
2: Wait a minute. Is that him? Is that...
0: It's terrible. By the way, it's... No, it's not. It's terrible. I would probably have lost it on this, too. And that was the Charles Randolph Green Singers. Green not spelt the way we otherwise would, I don't think. So, yes. I don't know either, but you did very well. All right.
2: Oh, that's good, Raleigh.
0: Yeah, well, hang on. Don't go away. And feel better. All right,
2: yeah.
0: So, yeah, deep breaths.
2: Yeah, because I've been in the hospital and everything.
0: Oh, yeah.
2: My tour worker was with me,
0: yeah,
2: and that was really nice of her, and now she's in surgery.
0: Okay.
2: The company she works for, they're very nice.
0: Well, good. I'm glad it's working out.
2: I've seen Love Care.
0: And did they give you those wonderful devices to enhance your breathing strength?
2: What kind of devices?
0: Well, you know, the ones with the four balls and things like that.
2: No.
0: Oh, well, hopefully you won't get those. Yes, yes. It's weird because on one of them, the strength is how much you can breathe in. Yeah, I gave up on it a long time ago, so glad they're not putting you through that. All right, so good deal. Hang on, don't go away. All right, yeah, I think I've still got them around the house somewhere. And John's had them too. He did well, though, unlike me. All right, so let's see what we have from Eric. And... Eric is in the Twin Cities. All right, and I'm at the other studio tonight, as you can tell. The monitors are a little smaller here, so I have to lean over to see what's on the screen. So I'm getting my exercise tonight anyway. So, Eric, welcome back to WGN Radio.
3: Yeah, hi, Raleigh. Calling from the Twin Tundras.
0: Yes, how you been? It's been a while.
3: Yeah, it has. I thought I got to call Raleigh. She's going to be worried sick about me.
0: Well,
3: trying to figure out.
0: Yeah, I was wondering what you were doing. I figured you just got something better to do.
3: I wish, but no. What could be better than this show?
0: Everything. But
3: come on now. No, here's the thing, Raleigh. Every summer I got my little sports camps tours I got to do with the soccer deal. So. I am all over the country for about 5 weeks there trying to make a little money to get me through the rest of the year. So I just finished up, so I thought, here it is, Monday Night Trivia. I got to get back to Raleigh and let her know, make sure she knows I'm safe and sound and good of health.
0: Yeah.
3: Say, listen, I haven't talked to you since the bad news with Walter Perezader, passing away.
0: Yeah.
3: I guess it's been a few months now, wherever, 6 weeks, something like that. But I was wondering, in his honor and his memory, if you could do a song. It's from the Chicago 7 album. And the name of the song, there's actually two songs back to back. One is called Prelude to Air, and Air is spelt with an E on the end, so okay. A-I-R-E. And there's also the song Air right after it. But it's some of his best work with the flute.
0: Okay.
3: And it's absolutely beautiful. They're instrumentals, both versions. One's a short, the Prelude is a short little instrumental prelude to the song Air. So there's Prelude to Air and Air. So either one would be fine.
0: Okay. All right.
3: Prelude to Air would fit your timing better, and you can get to the flute part sooner. But he was absolutely brilliant on that instrument. And then the other request is from Robert Lamb's first solo effort, and it was a song called Skinny Boy, which I believe is the name of the album as well. And the Pointer Sisters do backup harmonies on that song, okay. Skinny Boy.
0: All right.
3: And that's when they were hanging out at the Caribou Ranch in Colorado early 70s. And they actually made a TV show, one presentation that they filmed at the ranch.
0: Okay.
3: That was Jim Gersio's little project there. But they called them the Caribou Kitchenettes, the Pointer Sisters. But they did. You'll hear them so very easily on the and the backup singers on the song Skinny Boy by Robert Lamb.
0: Okay.
3: So I appreciate that. I won't take up too much time, but I'll try to get to you later this week as well, or maybe even tomorrow. But I did have a trivia chance with, what did I call it, Partridge Family.
0: Okay, and we'll get to that. I'm glad you mentioned Walter. Sadly, he'd been kind of gone a while. He had retired when he announced he had Alzheimer's 4 or 5 years ago, and he was in hospice care in Henderson, Nevada, 81 years old. So rest in peace. Of course, highly recognizable on a lot of things, Color My World, which we talked about earlier, and so many other things. So all right.
3: Exactly.
0: Rest in peace, Walter.
3: Color My World.
0: Yeah.
3: Color My World obviously is really highlights his talent. And that of course, as you well know, that became a lot of people's wedding song in those days, the song they do at weddings. That became a very popular wedding song. I didn't know he was in Nevada.
0: Yes.
3: Trying to figure out how he ended up in Nevada.
0: I think he had retired there and probably after he was diagnosed. He'd been there for a little while. So that was...
3: Have had a place. I didn't realize he had a place or some place to go to in there in Nevada, because that's not where I would... They were kind of based in Southern California there in the valley, and Woodland Hills, and they were living around there, but...
0: Yeah, but... and actually, he was in Henderson, the area. He was in Lake Las Vegas, and not far from the Citibank facility there. But he called himself a Lake Las Vegan. But I think part of it is Southern California is difficult now and also very expensive. So it isn't unusual that you see a lot of people who have left.
3: Yeah, you know, and of all the people, back in the day, 60s and 70s, when they were just coming in, and I was a much younger man myself, they, you know, you kind of look at people and you kind of project into the future. You think, well, which one of these guys is the most likely to go first?
0: Oh.
3: I don't know if you ever projected stuff like that or whatever. Like, you know, just, I don't know how it creeps into your mind, but you think, when this finally comes to an end, like, how is it, who's going to go first and, you know, who'll be next and whatever. I never figured it would be him because he at one time was described as the rock father of the year. He was a super dad and a good husband and everything, and he got a lot of good positive write-ups in the media. I remember reading some as a kid about him, you know, about how he rejected all the kind of glamour lifestyle of the industry and the business, but he was just like a guy that went to work with a, and that came from his parents. I think his parents were just, you know, kind of blue collar types and, but, you know, good work ethic and stuff. And that's how he kind of was as well. You know, he was a guy who showed up and did his thing. But I think a guy named Ray Herman is the guy that filled in, you know, once he stepped back.
0: Yeah.
3: I think they brought on a guy named Ray Herman that kind of replaced him. But, you know, I had a chance to meet Walter just briefly in Buffalo, New York at one of the concerts when I was doing work for them. And he was, I mean, he couldn't have been any nicer. I mean, he was just like the most pleasant person you'd ever want to meet.
0: I think that he and his wife bought a house there, and gosh, it's been 20 years. So they decided to get out of Dodge in California quite a while ago, before he was diagnosed.
3: So he and his wife, I mean, they were still together until the end.
0: Yes.
3: I mean, he's still alive. Yeah, that's what I thought.
0: Because, yeah, Jacqueline. Yeah, absolutely. Yeah. And they, of course, had two daughters. But yeah, so he'd been there about 20 years, and he liked it. He was kind of an ambassador for that area of Las Vegas, Henderson, and Lake Las Vegas. So and he's from Maywood originally, like you say. And yeah, rest in peace. The battle is over. And you just never know. You know, I think we'd all like to be able to predict things, but you just never know. So life turns on a dime. Enjoy each day.
3: Yeah, I mean, so first it was Terry, then it's Walter. Yeah. So now you have Jimmy Pinko and Lee Lochnane. It's basically down to Lee Lochnane and Robert.
0: We'll see.
3: Of the original members. I think Pinko still does some touring with him, but I don't think he's a full-time guy with him anymore. I could be wrong, but, I mean, those are the three originals that are left.
0: All right, so here's your question, because I think we're going to be coming up to the news pretty soon, but you want the Partridge Family, and in one memorable episode, Laurie got braces, but they kept picking up radio signals. At one rehearsal, a rock group's music was playing in her mouth. What group was it? They distracted her and caused her to play piano off-key.
3: Oh, my gosh. I know the episode, too, because they were trying to film a TV show.
0: Yeah, Mark Hamill. Mark Hamill played the part of her boyfriend.
3: Yep. He came in, and even the doctor showed up, the dentist, with the house. They were doing it right inside their home. And she said that, that's a good trivia question, because I don't know if she said something or Danny said something, like they were talking about, she goes, I can hear music playing, and
0: and it was one group, one very well-known group.
3: Could be the Rolling Stones.
0: Absolutely,
3: maybe?
0: Right.
3: Oh, is that right?
0: It is.
3: Did they mention the name of the song, or did they just say the name?
0: No, I don't think so. But I bet you that episode is probably online, and a classic it is. But you are absolutely right. So hang on, Eric, and thanks for calling. Glad you checked in. All right.
3: Good to hear from you as well.
0: All right. So 888-876-5593, 8888-Raleigh. We have two more hours of Monday Night Trivia, and I think we'll get a bumper stumper in before the news. We'll see, coming up on WGN Radio.

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I'm enjoying that a little too much. We'll tell you more about it. Have another bumper somewhere after the news. And Chuck is going to do charts of 1956. So Monday Night Trivia continues on WGN Radio.

0: WGN Radio. I'm Raleigh James. So who are they? Yeah. Now, actually, I should say, who is he? Former lead singer of something. 1964 on Fontana. In fact, he was the last surviving of the group he was in. All right. Man, I tell you what, having a salad during the news and it just up and attacked me. And on Are You Ready for This, that was 1969 on Smash. And that was a wonderful record that Richie Adams produced and co-wrote, along with allegedly Jerry Ross. Who knows? So who were they? So that's a couple you're working on. But when all else fails, pick your own category. Everybody knows something about something, don't you know? And I believe we're going to 1956 with Chuck in Westmont. Chuck, welcome to WGN Radio.
1: Hi, Raleigh.
0: How are you?
1: I'm good. I went to see a new documentary film tonight. It was at the Tivoli Theater in Downers Grove. It was a documentary film about Dick Biondi.
0: Oh, wow, that came out? I'm so glad to hear that.
1: Yeah, I know they had been working on that for a long time.
0: Literally for years. So I'm thrilled to hear that's out. Good. So
1: and
0: how was it?
1: There was a lot of people that it was great. There was a lot of people that showed up for that.
0: And, sure.
1: They took some, and Jim Peterick from the Ides of March. Somebody from the Cry and Shame showed up.
0: Okay.
1: And, they took some questions from the audience. There was a lot of people there at that, because that theater holds a lot of people. That's one of the old theaters. It's not one of these new theaters. It's an old theater that holds a lot of people.
0: I'm really pleased to hear this. Now, is it exclusive to that theater, and how long is it running?
1: I'm not sure, but out in the lobby, they had DVDs for sale of
0: really?
1: It. And they had some T-shirts of his too. So
0: okay, all right.
1: And it is available on DVD, and I'm guessing it would probably maybe be available on streaming.
0: Yeah, Amazon Prime. I just looked it up on their website.
1: Okay.
0: That's
1: gotcha.
0: Terrific.
1: Okay.
0: I know those people.
1: Yeah.
0: It took them forever, and what took so long, of course, was raising the money in part and all of that.
1: Right.
0: But they kept with it. I wish Dick had lived to see it, but I'm sure he was there in spirit.
1: Yeah, it was posthumous, but it was good, and the film lasts 66 minutes.
0: Good. Good. Oh, you can bet I'll buy one of those. I'll certainly contribute to their
1: effort. For sure.
0: Absolutely. Thanks
1: Definitely.
0: For telling me. I'll do that the minute I get off the air. Excellent.
1: Okay.
0: Glad to hear it. So, 1956, a man after my own heart, somebody who remembers the 50s. All right.
1: Well, I'm gonna try. I mean, I was like 3 years old at the time, but I'm going to take a shot at this because I do like 50s music.
0: Okay. Well, let's look at, it'll be August the 11th, which would be tomorrow, of 1956.
1: Okay.
0: The number one song, bestseller in stores, don't you know? My Prayer.
1: The Platters.
0: Yes. Number two, Hound Dog.
1: Elvis.
0: Yep. Number three, Whatever Will Be, Que Sera, Sera.
1: Doris Day.
0: Yep. Number four, I Want You, I Need You, I Love You.
1: Elvis.
0: Mm-hmm. Number five, White Cover Warning, White Cover Warning, I Almost Lost My Mind.
1: The Pat Boone version.
0: Yes, absolutely. Number six, Wayward Wind.
1: Gogie Grant.
0: Yep. Number seven, Allegheny Moon.
1: Penny Page.
0: Yep. Number eight, Bebop Balula.
1: Gene Vincent and the Blue Caps.
0: Absolutely. Number nine, Flying Saucer, Part 1 and 2.
1: The Buchanan Brothers?
0: Well, you got Buchanan right, but no, it definitely wasn't Buchanan Brothers. I'll give you half credit for that, but yeah, Dickie Goodman was the other half. Buchanan
1: Dickie
0: and Goodman.
2: Why are you hearing Noisy Clock by the Lawrence Keys Trio instead of the stream? Because the stream is down. Why is the stream down? If I knew that, the stream wouldn't be down. I moved up, finding and fixing the stream, to urgent on the to-do list. Hopefully, you'll be hearing what you came to hear here soon. Until then, it's Noisy.

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We started right at 10. If you don't hear yourself on it, it's because you didn't call, and I hope you'll rectify that soon. We're live Monday through Thursday evenings from 10 to 1 Central. 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My toll

0: WGN Radio. I'm Raleigh James. We have 3 big hours to spend together, and as I say, if it's on your mind, it'll be on mine. A lot of things that might be, actually. I know James sent me some links, and I can't wait to discuss the cemetery. Well, actually, not to a degree, yes, but a funeral home story with him that was going around Chicago, which is just so over-the-top bad, I don't know what to say. But I was just reading about the latest scam, supposedly, and this has ensnared a number of people. The idea of the scam, and I'll give you all the details in a moment, is not surprising or unbelievable. What's unbelievable is people fall for this. And I mean regularly, particularly in Florida. I'm not sure why. One 38-year-old woman who theoretically was not drooling and sitting or standing erect fell for it. Lost $25,000. It's the jury duty scam, which has been around for a while, but apparently ramping up now. And one of the problems is that the scammers usually take the time to get to know things about you before they call. But even though they're very convincing, firstly, no government agency is going to call you to say you missed jury duty. It's just not going to happen. Try getting them on the phone. It's not easy either. All right, on top of that, assuming in the highly unlikely scenario where they actually do place a call, and again, not gonna happen, they're not, guaranteed not, going to ask you to pay in cryptocurrency. Not only that, they're also not going to ask you to pay in cash. In fact, many agencies won't even accept cash when you're going in to pay things. All right, so the bottom line, when you get the call, or gift cards, that's another one. Who in their right mind would think that it was anything but a scam when the other end says, buy some gift cards? You know, for the life of me, I don't get this. But people are losing big money, like this woman, Kimberly. She was kept on the phone for over 10 hours by 5 scammers. Well, and they were convincing. They knew her social security number and her bank balance and details about her parents' law enforcement careers. And then they claimed that she'd skipped jury duty. And they texted her a fake warrant and invoked a supposed gag order for missing jury duty. And now the fact that woman was on the phone longer than 10 seconds is alarming. 10 minutes still out of the question, but 10 hours? Now, one of the things they were able to do was track her phone activity. Now, I thought this was actually interesting, that increasingly there can be spyware on refurbished devices. So if you're buying secondhand devices, anything that can track where you are and such, be aware that it may not be as clean as it appears. That is a problem, and that's word to the wise. But the idea that they're going to call you and, yeah, pay in cryptocurrency now. I shouldn't laugh, because in Florida, this is really ramping up. In Tampa, there's been like 44 cases recently. I mean, there's a lot of cases where people are saying, I've just lost a lot of money. Yeah, the stupidity tax, as far as that goes. But the stupidity tax is huge. According to the FTC, in 2025 alone, Americans lost $3.5 billion to scammers, and that's almost triple what it was in 2020. And so, you know darn well that AI is a big help, and also there are more interesting ways for nefarious people to get information on you. So the bottom line is, A, if it's a government agency, they're not calling you. For instance, have you ever tried to call Social Security on the phone? I rest my case. Yeah, exactly. Not going to happen. So just a word of the wise. They call you, hang up. Yeah, absolutely hang up. All right, so 888-876-5593-8888, Raleigh. And like I say, I'm in the other studio, and I don't see well enough to see anything other than the names of the people we're going to be talking to. So I don't know what we're talking about, but I think we'll find out together. Brian is in Florida. He'll kick it off tonight. How's it going, Brian?
1: Well, it's Brian with a Y.
0: Yes,
1: why?
0: It is.
1: Because we love the Raleigh James show. But I've never heard you talking about what to me is the most important day.

0: of the year, every August 13th. This year it's Thursday, International Left-Handers Day. Do you happen to be left-handed? I've never seen you write in any of the video I've seen of you.
1: No, and I'm not left-handed.
0: Well, lucky you, but some of us are, and many of us are, about 10%. It varies around the nation and the world. I really only know the numbers for America. And it's about 15% of the male population, but only 5% of the female population, by and large. And I've always found that fascinating. I've had a couple of left-handed girlfriends, but most of them have been right-handed, of course. And on Thursday, a lot of people that are hip to International Left-Handers Day, which has been around since the 70s, but really only rolling since the Brits decided to make it a big thing back in 1992. But again, to me, it's like New Year's Eve and the 4th of July and several other holidays, including Columbus Day, October 12th, all rolled up into one. So I'm excited about it.
1: How do you plan to celebrate?
0: I always do something. I'll tell you what I did a few years ago. I try to do something left-handed, specifically left-handed on the day. And on August 13th, a couple years ago, I drove down because I had read that Al Capone was born left-handed, but like everybody back in those days, especially of Italian heritage, were forced to be right-handed, to learn to write and do everything right-handed. But he was originally left-handed, I had read. So I went down and visited the place where he plotted the St. Valentine's Day Massacre, which, by the way, everybody knows it was in 1929. What day of the week was the St. Valentine's Day Massacre? Do you happen to know?
1: No.
0: It was a Thursday. Well, anyway, I went down there because he was living down there, and he eventually retired down there. He had that home on that artificial island about 4 miles east of downtown Miami. So I went and visited the place. Couldn't get in, but I saw the guardhouse where his bodyguards would be watching out of for any potential assassins. And it's a nice place, but then they tore it down a couple. It was actually more than a couple of years ago. I think it was 4 years ago.
1: Yeah, he was on Palm Island, 93 Palm Island, to be exact.
0: That's right. I've got a photograph on my computer with the 93 there. You know, the 93 is very prominent. It's a beautiful part of town, and he was a very ugly part of American history, but I thought it was a fun way to do it. I was thinking of somebody also told me that Rocky Marciano was left-handed. I don't know that that's true. Muhammad Ali certainly was, but I don't know about Marciano. In any case, though, he's buried in Fort Lauderdale, so I'm going to go over there this year as my tribute for Left-Handers Day. By the way, I don't do everything left-handed. I bat. If I were to play baseball or softball, I bat right-handed, and therefore I golf right-handed. But everything else I do left-handedly, and that gets me a lot of stares, as you might imagine. Last night on the trivia show, you mentioned one of my favorite singles of all time. Certainly have one of the greatest hooks of all time. I can dig it, he can dig it, you can dig it, we can dig it. You know, I've been grazing in the grass. You were talking about the instrumental version in the question. But, of course, American audiences, I thought, grooved a lot more to the Friends of Distinction when they took some lyrics that somebody wrote after the fact, I gather. And one thing I've noticed, I've been looking for years. Have you ever seen any mention of the obvious fact to me? I even was hoping to see it on Wikipedia, but I didn't. That it's a drug song. It's about getting high. It's about smoking pot.
1: Well,
0: everything here is so near you can feel it. Everything here is so clear you can see it. I mean, have you ever seen it mentioned? I've never heard anybody talking about that but me.
1: Well, I guess you'd have to ask Harry Elston. He was the guy from Friends of Distinction who wrote the lyrics.
0: Didn't you realize or that the first or second time you heard the record?
1: Never thought about it either way. But then again, for years, I loved the idea of the Northern Soul all-nighters. I had no idea that it was about amphetamine usage.
0: Well, that's uppers and downers. I don't know about that stuff, but I know about pot smoking, and that's one of the many reasons. Well, the main reason it's such a great song is because of the hook and the melody, but fantastic work by the Friends of Distinction. I guess one-hit wonders. I don't know if they did anything else.
1: Yes, absolutely they did.
0: In
1: fact, I'm not even sure that that was their biggest hit.
0: Really?
1: So, yeah, they were around. Oh, I'm trying to think of what would probably be bigger when I say it's not their biggest hit, but I didn't think
0: well,
1: it was.
0: Yeah,
1: but
0: Philadelphia, it came, I guess.
1: No, they were actually a backing band of Ray Charles and Harry Elston and Floyd Butler. They were Ray Charles backers, and then they added a couple of guys, and then in '69 they got the deal on RCA. But "Love or Let Me Be Lonely" in 1970 was a great record.
0: And, don't remember it.
1: Oh, it was a wonderful song. And, you know, so, you know, I'm trying to think of anything other than "Love or Let Me Be Lonely," but that's always the first thing I think of with them. But in any event, that's the deal.
0: Speaking of love and radio, and nobody loves radio more than you do, and you demonstrate at every show, God bless you for that, and I don't even believe in God, but are you one-tenth as bothered as I am by that stupid name for what used to have a great name, a corporation? I'm talking about Clear Channel.
1: Oh.
0: And now it's called iHeart Radio, yeah. Which is not just dumb, it's a misappropriation of an original phrase. You remember, it started back in the 70s or maybe early 80s with that bumper sticker in New York, iHeart NY. And it was, you know, I love New York. You're supposed to say love. You're not supposed to turn heart into a verb, for God's sake. Yeah. It's I love New York, and it's I love radio, but they don't say that. It's I heart radio.
1: Well, actually,
0: again, are you bothered by this?
1: No, actually, it's I heart communications and I heart media. They were trying to act like they didn't have radio and terrestrial stations. This was all a ruse for the stock market. And, you know, would I have picked that? Not in a million years. But radio is nowhere in their names at this point.
0: I know, and this is ugly. Well, but they're taglines on the radio.
1: Well,
0: you're right. It's a multimedia thing like all the other conglomerates. But do you know the backstory of how it got to be named? iHeart Media, etc. Because the guy that was in charge, you probably used to hang with him. I don't know what his name was, but he was the CEO of Clear Channel, and he was talking in some interview. He said, well, I was just in a meeting one day, and I realized, my God, my company's got a name associated with old radio. We got to look forward to the future. And next thing you know, it's iHeart Radio. Well, I, Skull and Crossbones, hate that name, and I love Raleigh, but I've said that so many times, but I'm a redundant kind of a guy, as well as a left-handed kind of a guy. So think of me on Thursday, please.
1: Oh, absolutely.
0: Raleigh, thanks for the air.
1: I will, and thanks for calling. I appreciate it. Yeah, I assume Bob Pittman had something to do with it, but yeah, no, last I think the only time I saw him, he was still driving the prize truck in Pittsburgh. So what can I tell you? 888-876-5593, 8888. Raleigh will do it to it, and speaking of radio, a wonderful time to talk about the Sea Crane Company, one of my all-time favorites. And, you know, one of the radios that's really neat is the CC Skywave 2. 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And it is terrific. AM, FM, and of course, like everything Bob Crane had a hand in, terrific reception. Also, shortwave, NOAA weather, and alert, and more. So it's a very neat radio. It's got a distinctive alarm when NOAA issues warning, so you'll hear it no matter what you're doing. Trust me. But it's also neat as a travel radio because you've got the entire VHF band of air traffic controllers. Now, some are on U and some are on V, but if you're traveling, it's a window to the world for the most part. But the reception's unbeatable. It'll fit in the palm of your hand. 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And the enhanced shortwave performance makes it easier to stay informed when that might be the only source of information you're getting. A couple AA batteries will do you good for up to 70 hours. 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It's got a clock and a timer and alarm, all the features you want, and you can address it individually or tune, and take a look at it. 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

WGN Radio. I'm Raleigh James. And you know, that was a pretty big hit when it came out, but what really gave it airplay more than anything else is that it's such a great hour opener. So on oldie stations coast to coast, that would very often come up. Another one like that was not that big a hit, but man, as an hour opener, but it's all right. The J.J. Jackson record, the one from New York, not the guy from San Diego. Anyway, I digress. The Reflections were interesting. It was the first hit for Golden World, and Golden World, of course, known as a soul label, so there was interest there. But the writers behind it was mostly Freddie Gorman. And interestingly, Freddie had been with Motown, and when he was part of the writing team of Brian Holland and Lamont Dozier. All right, yes, that's right. Holland, Dozier, and you're saying, wait a minute, wouldn't that be also Holland? What's this Gorman? Well, see, that's actually what happened. He wasn't getting a lot out of Motown. Gee, what a shock, right? He had a day job as a postman, but he was writing as far as that goes. He didn't have an official staff contract, so when Brian's brother Eddie stepped in as lyricist, that was pretty much it for Freddie Gorman. So lack of support on any level, he winds up going with Ed Wingate, who was starting Golden World. And of course, Berry Gordy just couldn't stand that Ed was doing well, so he had to buy him. So in 1966, here's Freddie, a writer for Golden World, coming back to Motown because Motown bought him. And then, of course, he became a member of the Originals, a founding member of the Originals. All right, so 888-876-5593, 8888-RALEIGH, and I forgot all about the news. Let's do that right now on WGN Radio.

0: WGN Radio. I'm Raleigh James. Buffy St. Marie, that was the first recording of The Circle Game, and that's the song that Marty and Whiting requested. I thought that Buffy wrote it, because she was the first one out. Turned out Joni Mitchell did write it, but she didn't put it out for 3 years in 1970. And unfortunately, the Joni Mitchell version is, and Tom Rush as well, they're funeral dirges. But the original Buffy St. Marie, I thought was a terrific record, and it was the closest anything got to charting. Yes, I think a number 109 bubbling under. All right. And it was in some movies and stuff like that. But it's an interesting song because, of course, not a hit, but at the same time, a folk standard. And I think it was on that Quentin Tarantino movie, Once Upon a Time in Hollywood. But what I found most interesting in the little tidbits about that was it was an inspiration for David Clayton Thomas. When he was writing Spinning Wheel, the line in the song, "The Painted Ponies Go Up and Down," directly inspired Spinning Wheel. So there, 888-876-5593-8888, Raleigh. And I hope Marty liked that version because I just couldn't suffer playing the Joni Mitchell. So with that in mind, let's see, what are we doing? Jack is in St. Charles. Hello, Jack.
1: Hello, Jack. Hi.
0: What's up?
1: I was wondering about a couple of tunes.
0: All right.
1: Party Lights by Claudine Clark.
0: Oh, yes, absolutely.
1: And London Jackson's Let's Have a Party.
0: Oh, yeah. Yeah, absolutely. One of John Lennon's favorite records of all times.
1: Yeah. And I'm not going to suffer the people with Leslie Gore's It's My Party.
0: Well, okay. All right. But, hey, I thought Quincy Jones did an amazing job with her all the way around. So, and some of them were pretty good records. I thought her version of Look of Love, as long as it's the original production with Quincy, was a great song.
1: Oh, yeah. Well, when she was popular, I was doing an honor. I just didn't think she's always on the oldie station.
0: All right.
1: Some of that stuff comes up. I just seem to go over to a classical station or something.
0: No, I understand. Instead of reminding you about junior high school, it reminds you about lunch last Thursday. So I get it. So no problem. All right.
1: Okay.
0: Good deal. I'll play it for you. Thanks, Jack.
1: Thank you.
0: All right, so let me write down Jack's name because I am once again forgetting to do that. And though I know it was Eric who wanted that Prelude to Air, that Chicago song, which we'll get to. But this was Jack in St. Charles. All right, so now, in order, don't you know, we got Nick. Nick is in Chicago. Welcome back to WGN Radio, Nick.
2: Yes, thank you. It's always so nice to hear you. I wanted to quickly just mention again, we've talked about this before recently, about people getting calls. Nowadays, with phones, with the caller ID, I let it go to voicemail. If I don't recognize a number, I said I always let it go to voicemail. And then it's rare anybody leave a message, so I don't call them back. I just delete the number then off my phone. Mm-hmm. And then I mentioned, too, that, and we talked about this, that sometimes some people have a device they can spoof. They can put in a phony number into your phone.
0: Of course.
2: They might know from somebody who's on welfare, who's dishonest, who goes through a neighborhood, looks at people's mail, writes down, doesn't take the mail, puts it back in, and writes down a name at a bank and a name of a person. And they sometimes can find out with all this information floating around and call up, let it go to voicemail, you know, because if you didn't call them for anything, if it's something legitimate, they'll leave a message on a voicemail. Then you look up on your records or your old paperwork what their phone number is, make sure that number is the one you want to call, you know, not the one that they leave for you to call. But anyhow, so that's the end of that. And good luck to the people, the poor people out there, the fall victims of these people.
0: Yeah.
2: Now, getting to what I want to talk about, the Chicago Tribune, August 8th of this year, of course, they're showing the thing about the Oscar Mayer company and Oscar F. Meyer, who was a man in charge, head of packing firm Oscar Mayer Company, it says here. They show a picture of the Oscar Mayer Wienermobile, by the way, and the original one was in 1936. Mm-hmm. I've seen three different ones. I've been twice. I've talked to the people. I've touched the vehicle. Excuse me. But they show the man named Richard D. J. Trent Lage, T-R-E-N-T-L-A-G-E.
0: Yeah, right, absolutely. He wrote the jingle.
2: Oh, you know him, okay.
0: Yeah, he wrote the jingle. But yeah, it was brothers, actually. Oscar Ferdinand was only about 14. He was from Bavaria, and his brother Gottfried is the one who, with him, rented a meat shop and started it. And
2: okay. So his name was Ferdinand. The F is Ferdinand.
0: Yes,
2: huh?
0: Yes, it is.
2: Okay, yeah. And it says he was an Oscar, and he wrote more than 400 jingles for various companies. Holy cow! Talk about a really prolific mind, you know.
0: There's a lot of jingle writers, and some of them occasionally write songs as well. Larry Santos wrote a song that was popular for the Four Seasons Candy Girl, but he was mostly a jingle writer.
2: Oh, okay. Yeah. Then I saw this other thing, and they let me see which paper to make sure I'm quoting it. I mentioned this because people are electronic. I don't have that ability, but they can have the phone and dig up the phone, the newspaper on their phone. Chicago Tribune, Friday, August 7th of this year, and it's about Elvis Presley, and I'm a big Elvis fan. I was there a year after Elvis died. I met his uncle Vester by coincidence by the gate. He was out there with some other family member, mm-hmm. and a couple of security. So that's how I knew that I got to be somebody important, because I saw you could tell the security people. You know, it was during the warmer weather, you know, August, and I had guns on the belts, you know. So, but anyhow. There's a thing that the guy put together about the what they call this Elvis's Vegas residency. Like Sinatra spent a lot of time in Vegas.
0: Oh, sure, absolutely. You know, all that work for the what became the Las Vegas Hilton. It was originally the International Hilton. Yeah, absolutely.
2: Okay, yeah, and it says here you can stream this on Paramount Plus or rent it on other digital platforms. It's letter E. Letter capital letter E, capital letter P, small case I, capital letter C, then a colon, Elvis Presley in concert. It shows it in the newspaper separated with the words, and probably on a computer it's all together. But and it's supposed to be good. It's about his a guy named Baz, B-A-Z, Luhrmann, L-U-R-H-M-A-N-N, Baz is Luhrmann. A work that put this together, and it's about a restored footage of Elvis Presley's long-running Las Vegas residency.
0: Yeah.
2: I love stuff like that, because sometimes you see things there that are not part of a promotion that you would buy on a DVD or see in a movie, you know.
0: Well, the first engagement Elvis had was in 1956, believe it or not, at the New Frontier, which no one remembers. It was about 2 weeks. But then in 69, the International, which became the Las Vegas Hilton. And the reason I know that that International Hilton runs so well is a friend of mine's husband designed the H that Hilton used forever in an ad for Elvis. He was commissioned to do the ad for Elvis. And Colonel Parker... Hilton said they loved it. Colonel says, you can just have it. And so every time my friend saw that H, he was like, we got cheated out of money. Big time.
2: Yeah, no, that does happen. You come up with an idea.
0: Right. But, you know, it was a work for hire through Colonel Parker. But, yeah, 69. And it was interesting because, of course, this was a comeback for Elvis. Remember, Elvis had started to become the butt of jokes. He was not doing well at all. The first,
2: styles of music were coming out.
0: And, you know, as he was putting on some weight and some other things and all that.
2: Yeah.
0: But the thing is, they took a gamble on him, which is the right thing to do at the International, because he did 636 consecutive sold-out nights.
2: Wow. So, can you imagine that? That's 300 days in a year, so that's like 2 years worth. Wow.
0: No, yeah, I know. Because when I was handling Charlie Rich's promotion, Charlie's business manager got him a few months at the Las Vegas Hilton, and so my job was to go there and see that Charlie didn't gamble away. I was like, how am I going to do that? Just make sure he gets from the stage to his room, and so that was my job. Same kind of deal at the and now of course it's the Westgate, which is kind of crummy, but in the day it was really the place.
2: Oh, yeah, a lot of places. Well, when Las Vegas is being built up to make a place fancy, it took a lot of money, and the people were not coming as much because it wasn't yet so well known that, you know, like people in Los Angeles say, where do we go this week? Well, let's go out to Vegas, you know. You know, it just, then, you know, you got the ability to just go out there, and like now on the highway, you know. But anyhow, yeah, if you could play one of the songs of Elvis, that would be fantastic.
0: Anything in particular thinking, you like?
2: Yeah, some I like the lively, perky songs, you know, the ones that wake you up and make you feel. The one, something about the mail, the postman, wrote a letter, postman.
0: Return to sender. I will play Return to Sender for you.
2: Okay, thank you, Rob.
0: All right, thanks. Appreciate the call.
2: Nice to hear you.
0: All right.
2: Nice to hear you on the radio.
0: Thanks. Good to have you. All right, so yeah, we'll play Return to Sender next right here on WGN Radio.

0: and radio. I'm Raleigh James. That was a commissioned record. It was for movie. Girls, Girls, Girls. It was a Paramount movie. And it got Otis Blackwell, that's writing royalty for sure, along with Wynn Scott, who wrote that. And it was recorded in, I think, November of 62. Return to Cinder. So there you go. That was for Nick. All right, 888-876-5593-8888. Raleigh, Victor is in Silver Spring. How you feeling today, Victor?
1: Well, I'm doing okay.
0: Good.
1: I was listening to Back to the Station Wagon earlier,
0: uh-huh.
1: And they were talking about the different types of records, from the 33 and a third to the 45 to the 78, and they were playing all kinds of really neat records.
0: Mm-hmm.
1: And I started thinking about some of the records I had when I was growing up, the children's records.
0: Oh, yeah.
1: And I remember having The Lollipop Tree by Burl Ives, and a lot of Mickey Mouse records, Spinning Marty and the Hardy Boys with their music, Annette. And also on television at the time, I remember Tom Terrific. It was a cartoon that all you saw were the outlines. That's it.
0: Yep.
1: And they only had a banjo and an accordion for the music. And it was kind of neat, you know, reminiscing about these shows with Nick. And it's too bad you can't see them anymore. Yeah, I guess my late fiance was able to look it up on YouTube, yeah. And you can see some of these old shows.
0: Oh, sure. Some of the kiddie records were interesting in the mid-50s, especially, because you had plastics manufacturers, like Synthetics Plastics, that was in Newark, and there was a company in Philadelphia, and this was when shellac was going out, and there was the non-breakable, it was really polystyrene a lot more than vinyl, but they'd have it in different colors, and they wound up pressing a ton of this stuff for kiddies, very cheap to inject, they didn't last very long, but, you know, nonetheless, this was a business for about a decade.
1: Yeah, I remember... I had another friend who recorded some of these records. I got Sparky and the Magic Piano.
0: Yeah.
1: Let's see, there was another one, Rusty and Orchestra Land.
0: Yeah, and they had labels like Peter Pan or Little John or, yeah.
1: Yes.
0: Yeah, absolutely. That was novelty. And the other thing that these plastic guys were doing at the same time was those sound-alikes like Tops and Promenade, where you got six records for 79 cents, six songs for 79 cents, and, you know, they were just sound-alike records, but they sold a lot.
1: Yeah. Also around that time, I forgot what cereal it was, but if you cut out the
0: on paper, you could play them, right? Right, and
1: yeah.
0: that was around for a long, Mad Magazine when they first released It's a Gas. That was a paper fold out from the magazine.
1: Yes. My father would not allow us to get Mad Magazine, but I was able to sneak a copy or two. It was fun, especially sing along with Matt.
0: All of it was fun, of course.
1: And they got into a little bit of trouble. They did a song called "There's No Business Like No Business," and the author of the
0: of Show Business. But ultimately, he didn't prevail.
1: Yeah.
0: Yep. And that comes up fairly often. And the Supreme Court has ruled that parodies are fair game.
1: Oh, yeah. Because I loved it when Weird Al Yankovic did Madonna's song, Like a Surgeon.
0: Like a Surgeon, sure, absolutely. A lot of things Weird Al did were hilarious.
1: And I wonder what some of these artists thought when their songs ended up as parodies. I was thinking of Stan Freberg's when he did his version of the Banana Boat song.
0: Oh, yes, absolutely.
1: And yeah. The guy said, no, I can't stand that, no. But it's part of this song. The Black Tarantula is part of the song. And when they do Dale, guy says, "Oh, it's hurting my ears," so he runs it. So you hear him running into the hallway, shut the door, and go "Deo." Yeah. And the door got stuck one time, and he went, "I went through the window."
0: Yeah, yeah, and you know it's interesting on that. Legally, the parody producers do not have to pay the original writers, the underlying writers. But that's one thing that Weird Al always did. He got permission for every parody, and he split the publishing royalties for the parodies. So he really was upstanding that way. But not everybody is, and legally, they don't have to be.
1: I was talking to Weird Al Yankovic. He was a guest on WJOK.
0: Oh, hang on a minute. Don't go away. Stay where you are. We'll talk after the news, and we'll also get to James and Ruth and Eduardo and hopefully you to Cindy and you, too, coming up on WGN Radio.

0: Sally James. She's waiting Eric Clapton, and it is Eduardo in Florida who was waiting for that, and we'll be getting to him in a moment, but we're talking to Victor in Silver Spring, about records of the past. So carry on, Victor.
1: Okay, another thing I used to do is I would take a song, and I would make two copies of it, and I would play one after the other with a split second, and I get the echo effect.
0: Yeah.
1: And if I was lucky, one recorder would catch up with the other, and for a second I would hear phasing, which was really neat. And used to have a lot of fun doing that. But I just want to mention that I have 5 Sea Crane SW radios that have been in the house for, I don't know, maybe 15 years or something. They're still working.
0: Good.
1: They're still working.
0: Excellent. Excellent. You know, it's interesting what you were doing to get the phasing effect and also the that reverb. It's exactly what we tried to undo with MGM when they tried that phony stereo, particularly on Tommy Edwards. Just drove me crazy. Yeah, hated that. But it was fun to create your own phasing. I agree.
1: Yeah, there was a song, I think it was by Super Session, You Don't Love Me Anymore or something. The late WHFS, when they were at 102.3, played that a lot.
0: Yeah.
1: And a lot of the psychedelic records had that phasing echo effect in the whole 9 yards.
0: Yeah, You Don't Love Me, that was on that 1968 album, and that really sold well, that on Columbia. That was Bloomfield and Cooper and Stills. Yeah.
1: And I'm trying to think of another song that had a lot of phasing in it. I think it was Nas.
0: On Hello, It's Me.
1: Yeah.
0: Yeah.
1: Yeah.
0: Yep.
1: All right, I'm gonna.
0: And by the way, while you're at it, don't forget Ichiku Park.
1: Oh, yes.
0: Yeah, that was big. And of course, the first one, which was an accident, was the Big Hurt, Tony Fisher.
1: Yes. I wonder how that happened.
0: By accident. It's a long story. I'll tell it some night.
1: Yeah, I remember the Big Hurt.
0: Yeah. Miss Tony Fisher.
1: I think.
0: Yeah. All right. Well, always wonderful to hear from you, Victor.
1: Take care.
0: Okay, thanks. All right. So 888-876-5593. And let's see. Oh, James on the South Side called right as the show was beginning. So, James, welcome to WGN Radio.
2: Hello, how are you? Thank you for taking my call.
0: Yes, always. And as I was saying, all your headlines are interesting, but the body shuffle at the funeral home and the cemetery is, I didn't think we could top this, but then listening to David Jennings when I first got on the air, and he was retelling that story that's been all over the news about the president hiding out in a truck to avoid getting on the plane because there were, death threats or what have you. The whole time I was hearing that, I was thinking, and they let the press corps go on this flight? They didn't say a word to them? Yeah, if they were afraid that the plane was going to fall out of the sky, why did they let people on it? But there you have it.
2: Kind of strange. Although it, of course, then again, this goes back to the which Air Force One do you want to fly?
0: All the talk about that. Right, all the talk about that. But now I don't know. Maybe part of the reason that he switched planes right then wasn't only because they were concerned about how it was outfitted for security. But moving on to the story at hand. And everybody in Chicago knows about this because it was such a shock, and it's been on every newscast, that a funeral home literally mixed up bodies. There were dozens of them still around. People who had relatives who were cremated, they have absolutely no reason to believe that the cremated remains have anything to do with their family. This is just beyond horrible. But what shocked me was that the woman who owns the funeral home, her husband had a funeral home closed a year ago for the same reason.
2: Yeah, it makes you kind of ask, Okay, hanging out with all the wrong people.
0: I can't. Well, yeah, right. Wrong people indeed. This is just beyond horrible, and I don't think there's anything they can do to make this right. Obviously, the bodies that were languishing there that have not yet been processed, they can figure out who they are. But the people who it took forever to get their remains, and there were a lot of people interviewed like that, as they hold those remains, how do you test those remains?
2: Yeah, because basically the DNA's been denatured.
0: Well, I don't know. I know nothing about this other than I think people have every right to be upset about this, and I still can't believe that this was allowed to go on after the previous year.
2: Although I suspect that, at least part of the problem was that I guess they thought they had gotten rid of one bad apple and didn't think that there would be another one nearby.
0: Well, another one married to the first one. Yeah. All right. Well, it's gonna be interesting. But my heart goes out to the people who are grieving yet again. You know, just horrible.
2: Yeah. The question, because if you don't know that your loved one's remains, you are somehow been cheated.
0: Well, of course, on every level, it's wrong. You know, you hear about this happening occasionally with animal crematorium like pets, but when it's, you know, when it's humans, this is unforgivable on every level.
2: It reminds you about the Burr Oak Cemetery thing, but you kind of thought that nobody would do that again.
0: Yeah, well, and exactly, and you'd think that after getting away with it the first time, so to speak, that there wouldn't be a second time. So yes, indeed. So, yeah, appreciated the story, but just unbelievable. And then you gave me a story on whether Alzheimer's disease was reversible. And, you know, while I was reading that, I was thinking, all over the internet, they have all these mediums who communicate with dead people, supposedly, right? Talking about this or that, if you believe any of that, okay, but fine. Well, what I want to know, wouldn't it be interesting if they actually do talk with departed people? If they could talk with people who had Alzheimer's before they departed to find out what were they really thinking mentally in you know, what was their thought processes toward the end? Because, you know, we all wonder about that. And horrifying all the way around, I think. And more we're hearing about it, and everybody has their little theory on what it is. We don't know. But I think people who are fearing death, many more of them fearing going that way.
2: Because you're basically, you don't know who you are, and you're going out that way.
0: Right.
2: And you have no way of really, you've even lost the ability to communicate with those more closest to you.
0: Right. Absolutely. And, you know, there's all sorts of interesting stories about how, you know, just before passing, people will suddenly have a moment of lucidity and they'll recognize all their family and all that. Those are heartwarming stories, and you hear that a lot. But in general, I'd be fascinated to know if we could ever find out what is that end process like. We see it from our end of it, and it's heartbreaking. But what's it like for the patient?
2: That would be something that I admit would fascinate me. It is, for one.
0: Yeah, it is interesting. In the article that you gave me, that the woman who was first discussed was a woman who was 49 years old, and she already had been diagnosed with early onset, and she got to the point where she was placing a sticky note on her steering wheel to remind herself to drive on the right, because as a jogger, she was used to keeping left, so she started to confuse the two. And I'm thinking to myself, and she's driving? You know, a sticky note on the steering wheel is insufficient.
2: Yeah, so, and at that point, you kind of know that maybe you shouldn't be behind the wheel.
0: Well, and you know, what was interesting, of course, is the reason that she was interviewed was when she went to the doctor and asked if there was anything she could do, the doctor said, good luck with that. And she wound up trying a medical protocol that worked. I mean, it didn't bring her back to a state of mental cognition, but it certainly did reverse a lot of this. So, and, you know, we don't know. Everybody has a theory about what can cause this, whether it's prions from mad cow disease to genetics to whatever. We just don't know. And it is interesting that we're starting, because unfortunately it's so prevalent that doctors are starting to revisit the idea that it was just a fait accompli and nothing could be done about it. And so they are, and of course pharmaceutical companies would like nothing more than to come up with a miracle drug. But at the same time, it's fascinating. And if they actually can make the neurological connections, I think that would also help stroke people. People who've had brain changes because of strokes.
2: Yes, it would. Yeah. Because here's the thing, Alzheimer's originally was discovered in the 19th century.
0: Well,
2: like it was
0: yeah.
2: But it didn't become a prevalent disease until the 1980s.
0: Right. And some people would say, well, that's because we're living longer, but that really didn't explain it. There were so many things, and we know so little, and sadly, until recently, it's just kind of been written off. Well, that's it, you know, and I don't think we're any closer to having a real idea. But the thing that is really jarring to me is that you're not definitively diagnosed until after you die.
2: Oh, yeah, they have to do a post. Or if you want your loved one,
0: if you want to know, right, you're going to have to go through that that autopsy process for it. But the idea that we're talking about something that we don't even know how to identify it other than symptoms, it just frightening as all get out.
2: And I think that we will probably discover that there's a few things that are, I suspect, maybe environmental, mm-hmm. and maybe a few things that are things that we are that have very little to do with the environment.
0: Right.
2: And I think it's going to be 50-50.
0: Right, it'll be a cocktail. It'll be a cocktail of things, and genetics will be in there as well, because, you know, that's always any guess. You know, somebody can smoke forever and live to 98 years old. Somebody else smokes, they're dead of cancer at 40, you know. So genetics are playing a role of it as well. But I agree that it's going to be more than one thing, and it would be really good if we got a handle on this. I don't think there's anyone around anymore who doesn't have someone in their life, even if it's somebody at a distance, who isn't dealing with Alzheimer's or who didn't deal with it. It's just that pervasive.
2: Yeah, and really, as I said, unfortunately, that famous line from that College Fund goes, okay, mine is a terrible thing to
0: waste. Yes, right, exactly.
2: Although in this case, to make a slight adjustment to that, a mind is a terrible thing to lose.
0: Oh, absolutely. But of course, that line, which was so wonderful for the Negro colleges, that was a great tagline. But then, of course, Richard Pryor, you know, when he kind of caught himself on fire freebasing, and it came out, the mind is a terrible thing to baste. I've never gotten over that. Now, every time I hear that line, I think of it in that form. So I don't know what to say about that. But you also had an interesting story talking about conditions and their cures. That rare hair loss disorder turns out comes from a skin moisturizer?
2: Apparently people were rubbing this, and for some reason it started making their hair follicles disappear.
0: Oh,
2: I'm
0: God.
2: Like,
0: oh, God.
2: This
0: yeah.
2: is...
0: Yeah, and you were worried about dry skin? Oh, God. Yeah. Just
2: yeah,
0: horrible.
2: Yeah. You start thinking, okay, what else can the pharmaceuticals and the big guys come up with that would be even worse than what I don't want to know about?
0: Yeah, Yeah, I'd say. So I guess think twice about that that skin moisturizer. Always a wonderful group of stories, and thank you, thank you, thank you.
2: Okay, you're welcome.
0: All right, talk to you soon.
2: Have a nice day.
0: Okay, bye.
2: Okay.
0: Bye. All right, so yeah, good stuff. 888-876-5593. Well, not good in this, in some senses, but interesting stuff nonetheless. So we will get to Eduardo, and we have Ruth and Mike and Cindy and you on WGN Radio.

0: Herman's Earl Jean. Yes, eat your heart out, Herman. This is the original 1964 on Colpix, and a fine song. 888-876-5593-8888-RALEIGH. All right, so what are we doing here? We're talking to Eduardo is what we're doing, I think. Eduardo, welcome back to WGN Radio.
1: Hey, good evening, Raleigh. Thank you for playing the Eric Clapton request.
0: Hope you liked it.
1: Yeah. Hey, before I get into the weather, I got my mother to get those knee injections.
0: Yeah.
1: She has arthritis.
0: Right.
1: On Monday, and then today we did the flu shot.
0: Okay, and how's she doing?
1: Primary doctor. She's well.
0: Good.
1: The primary doctor, when she saw her last week,
0: okay,
1: where she got the B12 injection too, reminded her, yeah, get the flu shot because that season's coming up.
0: So, well, there you are.
1: Yeah. So that was good. Hey, good news. I saw this baby that they found from the Columbia earthquake. That made my day.
0: Yeah. Yeah. That's where you start to realize that a lot of it's just fate. You know, things that shouldn't happen, and in this case, a nice thing that shouldn't have happened. So it
1: did.
0: That's great.
1: And they said that they have 7 airports. I saw this on the Spanish news while I was waiting, that 7 airports are closed.
0: Well, yeah.
1: In that country, so...
0: Yeah, well, this is serious, and the baby was in an apartment building, and what I don't know, because it was a fairly sizable building, I guess, is were there any other survivors?
1: Yeah, hey, Rob, you think there'd be like an alarm that would say, I mean, I know we have like tornado sirens and

0: As far as like with tornadoes, you know, you have the watches when weather conditions are ripe for them, and then you have the warnings when they've actually been seen. So you've got something to go on there, something concrete.
1: Yeah, which I believe happened today because my younger brother told me that the tornado siren went off.
0: Right.
1: Because he's over there by Midway.
0: Right. So I don't think there is anything, and I could be wrong, and somebody can easily call, mm-hmm. and I hope they will. I don't think we've got a line available now, but we will soon. They have earthquake early warning systems. You know, I've seen these at various engineering colleges and stuff like that, but what we're talking about is, in terms of reliability, like a tenth of a second or maybe a few seconds notice. But not mm-hmm. not more than that. You know, what they're detecting is initial seismic waves that are non-damaging, the P waves. We don't feel them, and that's when the moment it starts. But by the time it can detect a P wave, there's nothing we can do about it. The S wave is coming.
1: Okay.
0: So, you know, you've got they're operational. I know they have them, and yeah, I've seen some of the also some of the maps in terms of what is predicted and all that, and they're downright scary. But they've got them, but I don't know anywhere where we're talking more than seconds.
1: Well, Raleigh, this is the second one, as you know, what happened with Venezuela last month.
0: Well, sure.
1: So, is it just like working its way up to Central America, eventually to the Angelina land?
0: Well, anything's possible. And of course, we know where some fault lines are. One of our strongest fault lines is actually New Madrid, and that's the center of the country. You know, Manhattan's on a fault line. A lot of people don't realize that. It could be anything. And, you know, you've got everybody predicting everything, including sunspots. So, you know, it's hard to know. But let's face it, as we drive around and we look at some of the beautiful formations of mountains and hills and all that, well, how do you think they got there? You know, I mean, things happen. Yeah. We don't think about them happening in our lifetime. But I would say anything's possible. And of course, you know, the seismo labs work on this to try and find this out. And you know, there's one they call shake alert because seconds matter. But you know, I would contend that no, for the most part, seconds don't matter. You know, when you get right down to it. But if there was something that would you know, even give you 5 minutes, that's something. But 10 seconds, what are you going to do? You know, and so I'm not sure. But you get a lot of conspiracies now about why we're having more and all that. And you know, who knows?
1: Yeah. Well, that gets thrown into like I mean, last week we were talking about the, you know, the land being dry, you know, no water and all that.
0: Oh, so sure.
1: The fires and all that. That's all part of it.
0: Well, sure. And, you know, people who are like talking about climate change, there's always climate change. The Earth is absolutely alive that way and vibrant, and things do change. And we can look historically and see the ice ages, or, you know, see the other areas where places that are, you know, surrounded by ice now were tropical. I mean, of course, the Earth continues to shift, and we'd be foolhardy to think that it wasn't going to continue to shift. We just never know if we're the generation that's going to be, you know, on the planet when it does in a major way.
1: Yeah, I don't like to believe in conspiracy, so I just think it's just, I mean, the weather changes year to year.
0: Yes, of course it does.
1: Yeah,
0: absolutely, it does.
1: Yeah.
0: And you know, the idea that that we can control that. No, I'm sorry, we're not not quite that powerful. So yeah.
1: Well, we hope that the buildings are, you know, up to standards.
0: Well, and that's
1: see,
0: now you raise
1: coming down.
0: Right. You raise a very interesting question.
1: Going sideways.
0: So. Right. Very interesting question, because, of course, in places that are prone to earth movement, and like, for instance, in Southern California, there's some areas that it's almost daily. You know, I can't believe how many people love Palos Verdes, for instance, the peninsula there, because that ground is moving every damn day. But the idea that you're going to have somewhat of a quake is known, so the building standards control that. And for instance, the high rises in downtown LA, they're basically built on things that can roll and sway. You won't like it when you feel it when you're up on the

0: 50th floor, but the idea that the building has the give is what's going to save it from collapsing.
1: Yeah.
0: So, but I don't think that there are building standards firstly, in many of the countries we're talking about. Colombia, for instance, it's got some areas that, you know, it wouldn't take much to destroy a neighborhood, you know, in terms of how it was built, as far as that goes. But even in places that have fairly good standards, if it's nothing you've ever encountered, is that actually written into the code?
1: Yeah.
0: You know, like, for instance, if you're from California, one thing, like when you're putting dishes in your kitchen cabinets, you latch those doors. You latch them because if you're going to get a tremor, everything's going to fall out. So it's just second nature you're going to latch the doors. But, you know, when I've lived in other places, no one is even aware of the concept because they're not expecting the dishes to fall out of the cabinet.
1: Did you ever feel like when you were over there, did you ever feel like a seven or?
0: Yeah, I absolutely, you know, a serious earthquake, serious, no, but, you know, tremors, big tremors. Yeah, you betcha. You betcha.
1: Okay.
0: The worst, I'll tell you, the absolute worst is being in an elevator when it happens. I hated that.
1: Oh, yeah.
0: but yeah, I remember once I was asleep and we had a big tremor and some books fell on me. So I'm like, well, that's a fine way to wake up, you know. So but it was my fault because I shouldn't have had bookshelves right there. If you think about it, that was my stupidity. But sure, there's nobody who has spent years in California who hasn't been involved in tremors. We were sitting in a restaurant north of San Francisco, John and I, and he had not been involved in them at all. And all of a sudden, the plate glass windows, they just swayed. They bowed out and bowed in because it was, it was movement. But obviously, they were designed to handle that because nothing broke.
1: Yeah, San Francisco was the one that had the 8, I think, in the early 1900s.
0: Oh, yeah, of course. But that all sorts of things involved in that. But as far as in recent times, in many of our lifetimes, not yours necessarily, but that 1964 earthquake in Anchorage, that was a doozy.
1: Okay.
0: And that was really bad. And that they still have Earthquake Park there, in fact. So that was huge. And so it was Good Friday, and it was right after quitting time at work. And oh man, it was when we, you know, you hear about magnitudes, and of course they weren't measuring them exactly the same way, but on today's scale, it would be about a 9.3. And, we're not talking about that in any of the quakes we're talking about now. 9.3 makes it the second most powerful quake ever recorded. And again, before 1900, nothing was recorded. So we don't know what was there and probably so. But, a 9.3, this is not good, to say the least.
1: Yeah.
0: Yeah.
1: Okay, Rob, I'm going to get out because your
0: lines
1: are full, so I'll call back later in the week.
0: I'll look forward to it. Appreciate it.
1: Thank you very much, Raleigh.
0: All right, so 888-876-5593, 8888-Raleigh. And we have Sam in Gurnee. Sam, welcome to WGN Radio.
2: Hey, Raleigh. I just want to say that I love Eduardo.
0: Yeah.
2: He's like, he is such a wonderful guy, and I just want to compliment him for his composure and the way he handles his conversations, and he always has so many good things to say.
0: Yeah.
2: So I just want to compliment him, but I was, the reason I was calling, because earlier in the program you played Return to Sender by Elvis.
0: Yep.
2: And I recalled another song that he did called U.S. Mail.
0: Of course.
2: Which relates.
0: Yes.
2: Which relates to some degree. So I was going to see if you could play that.
0: Oh, sure.
2: If not, sure. Okay. But
0: yeah, that was 1968. Jerry Reed wrote that.
2: Really?
0: Yes.
2: Did you ever hear what Jerry Reed said when he saw Elvis?
0: I'm almost afraid to hear this. What?
2: Jerry Reed said, he was sitting in a room, and he said, I walked in. He said, Elvis walked in, and he said, I'd never seen such a handsome guy in my whole life.
0: Oh.
2: And he said,
0: That's
2: so funny. You can look it up. But Jerry Reed said, damn, I wish I was a woman right now.
0: Oh, jeez. Okay.
2: But anyway, yeah, but if you can play that, I would appreciate it. And okay. I just, like I said, I just wanted to compliment Eduardo because every single time I've heard him talk, he always has something interesting to say. He's a wonderful guest on your program, and I just appreciate him very much.
0: All right. Well, it's always good to hear from you. Everything good and everything on an even keel with your granddaughter?
2: No, we're still going through it.
0: Sorry to hear it.
2: Unfortunately. Yeah, yeah. I'm not going to get into it deeply with you, but I will just inform you that we've received her back, but we are going through it, and it's costing tens of thousands of dollars.
0: Oh, of course it is.
2: And, and so we're just going through it, but I appreciate you asking.
0: All right.
2: And
0: good deal.
2: We'll
0: get you U.S. mail, and I might even try to round up the original Jerry Reed version.
2: Yeah, okay.
0: Right, thanks.
2: Sounds good.
0: Appreciate it.
2: All right, you have a good night.
0: All right, you too.
2: All right, bye.
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3: I'm a U.S. mail because I was born in a Mississippi town on a Sunday morning. Now, Mississippi just happens to occupy a place in the southeastern portion of this here United States. Now, that's a matter of fact, buddy. You know it well. So I just call myself the U.S. mail. That's M-A-L-E, son. That's me. Now, I said all that to say all this. I've been watching the way you've been watching my miss. For the last 3 weeks, you've been hot on her trail. You kind of upset this U.S. mail. You touch her once with your greasy hand, I'm gonna stretch your neck like a long rubber band.

0: sailor did. Through the rain and the heat and the sleet and the snow, the
1: U.S. WGN Radio, I'm Riley James Rose. That's Elvis from 1968 on RCA, of course. Now, a year earlier, the guy who wrote it did it, and I think Elvis was kind of channeling him. I think that myself, but I'll let you decide.
2: Now, I'm a U.S. male because I was born in a South Georgia town on a Sunday morning. Now, Georgia just happens to occupy a place in the southeastern portion of the United States. Now, that's a fact, buddy, and you know it well. So I just call myself the U.S. Male. M-A-L-E, son, that's me. Now, said all that, say all this. I've been a-watching the way you've been a-watching my miss. For the past 3 weeks, you've been hot on the trail, and you kind of upset in the U.S. Male. Now, you can touch her once with your greasy hand. I'm gonna stretch your neck like a long rubber band. 'Cause she's wearing a ring that I bought on sale, so that makes her

0: Sorry, Elvis, but that's my choice anyway when it comes to that. All right, so 888-876-5593, 8888-RALEIGH. I believe that Mike in Elmwood Park has a request or two. All right, Mike, what's up?
1: Yeah, I was wondering if you could play Sorry I Ran All the Way Home by the Impalas.
0: Okay.
1: And a little bit of Soap by the Jarmels.
0: Okay.
1: Yeah, I was talking to my wife. I had bypass surgery about 8 months ago.
0: And how you doing?
1: In January. I'm doing great. I couldn't be better.
0: Good.
1: You know, they didn't open my... They opened my chest, but they didn't crack my ribs. They went on top of my heart.
0: Yeah.
1: And they did it that way. And I got one little incision on my leg that you can't even see. And then, of course, the other incision. Yeah. But other than that, I'm doing great.
0: Excellent.
1: Yeah, I'll be 73 in October.
0: Ah, a young man.
1: Yeah, and I'm a crossing guard in the next town. I live in Elmwood Park, but the next town over is River Grove, and I'm a crossing guard there 5 days a week, 2 hours a day.
0: Good.
1: Keeps me out of the house.
0: Absolutely, and keeps you on your feet and keeps you doing something. I think it's great. I'm glad you're doing well.
1: Oh, yeah. And I enjoy your show. I mean, I have you on every night, even the repeats on Friday.
0: Ah, all right. Well, thank you.
1: No, I listen. You're welcome. You have a great show, Raleigh.
0: All right. We'll talk to you soon. Really appreciate it. All right. So, we've got another hour to talk about whatever's on your mind. I'll try not to be so long-winded. We got Fran in Austin and Ralph's in Rockford and Nick is in Baltimore. The Ruth and Cindy duo. Cindy once said, I understand Ruth. And so then I got an email from Amy saying, well, since they understand each other, you should have Cindy and Ruth talking to each other. Okay, maybe we're not going to do that. But, although I don't know. But maybe one right after the other. How's that sound? And don't forget, we have the new moon coming up tomorrow. At just after 12:30 Central Time in the afternoon, and it's also a solar eclipse. And so, the astrologers and all that are going nuts about what it portends. But particularly if it's sitting on your Pluto, and it is, by the way, if you were born between like 1950 and 54, kind of like our last caller, Mike. Yeah, well, that eclipse will affect them if you believe it affects anybody. So I leave it to you. And of course. Should you really be interested in this, there's no shortages of people on YouTube right now telling you what's going to happen. I'll wait and see for myself. So I'll wait and see if we can talk to you, hopefully next hour right here on WGN Radio.

0: WGN Radio. I'm Raleigh James. Nothing like the channels. Yeah, so distinctive and so wonderful as far as I'm concerned. They were only around for 3 years, from 55 to 58, and in 3 years they were on half a dozen labels, at least. I'm trying to think off the top of my head, but we're talking about a lot of labels. And yeah, that was on Whirlin' Disc, Stars in the Sky. But yeah, let's see, Gone and Fury and Port and Hit and Enjoy and Groove. Yeah, I'm sure there's more, but all right. And actually, I just found a letter, and Liam wrote it in June. Sorry, Liam, I hope you're listening. He's 17 years old, and he is a Coloradan. He's in somewhere. Burtaud, why can't I find this on a map? But I'll look for it. So anyway, he loves listening to shortwave radio, and I don't blame you. And I am delighted that you're listening to me. We played Shirk Spells May Ring back in November for him, but he has a couple of other requests. Now, Tonight by the Mellow Kings, I actually played after he wrote this letter, but I hadn't gotten it yet, so that doesn't count. I guess I have to play it again, don't I? And Stars in the Sky, the channels, no one has ever requested that before, so I am thrilled about that. And he also wants to hear a lovely Jerry Butler song that we'll play next. So now I'm going to look at his town on a map. All right, so probably driven through it more times than I can count, but I don't know. So where are we now? Yeah, I know, famous last words. Let's talk to Fran in Austin. Welcome back to WGN Radio.
1: Hi, Raleigh.
0: How are you doing?
1: I'm doing. Okay. I had my infusion on Monday, and so that's why I didn't check in on Monday Night Trivia, because I was kind of out of...
0: absolutely, but hopefully it, at this point, did you some good.
1: Yeah. Right. So, but... still itching and stuff, but other than that, that itchy, twitchy feeling.
0: Right, yes, okay.
1: Poison ivy. Anyway, I was calling to talk about a little bit about my grandfather when he had dementia.
0: Yeah.
1: And it made me think about something. Well, a couple of times he woke up, and he couldn't speak any English, but Spanish was his first language. So, that's completely understandable. But he would talk sometimes about things that had not, like he would say something about the maid and something about the chickens. And he never had a maid in his life that we,
0: we're aware of, anyway,
1: that we know of.
0: Right.
1: And, he would just talk, sometimes he would talk about things and people that nobody had ever heard of.
0: Which is interesting, because obviously he heard of them, and you wonder where it came from.
1: Yeah, and so it makes me sometimes wonder, because I've seen a couple of other people, and it makes me sometimes wonder if that curtain is drawn.
0: Yeah.
1: What do they call it? There was a name for it, and I know it's left. What's left? The
0: probably some kind of a veil.
1: The veil. Okay. Yeah. And you can see. Yeah. You experience some of your former lives.
0: Yeah.
1: Because it just seems very plausible, especially watching my grandfather talking about the maid and,
0: You're right.
1: Kind of thing. And it's just, yeah.
0: Well, that's why I really wish there was some medium, they bring back everybody, they're talking to Johnny Carson or whatever, somebody else is dead, but they never talk to anybody who has suffered from Alzheimer's, because I'd like to know, what was their cognition about? What was really going on?
1: Yeah. Now, unfortunately, my grandmother, it was terrible. My grandmother was seeing demons.
0: Okay.
1: And she said some things to my mother that really just, she says she always hated her.
0: Ooh. Yeah, and you wonder, is that their inner truth coming out?
1: Yeah, you know, and there were some problems between the two of them, but it's weird because they were, we used to call them the two superpowers, but on the one hand, but then they were also very close in some ways, but, you know, it totally messed up my poor mom.
0: Oh, yeah.
1: You know, she was seeing, she said, you know, get those kids out of here. And
0: there
1: my
0: were no,
1: mother's in it, like, what
0: kids,
1: you know,
0: right.
1: There were no,
0: right.
1: Yeah
0: what
1: running,
0: kids, right.
1: Running around saying, blank the old lady, you know,
0: oh,
1: and
0: great.
1: That kind of thing. And so it's like, oh God, you know. But I'm going to read, Chris Christopherson wrote a book. While he was going through his dementia issues. And I guess, you know, he could write the book in his more lucid moments.
0: Right.
1: And, you know, apparently it's quite an interesting book, so I'm going to see if I can...
0: Yeah. No, I did not realize he wrote one, and I'm gonna look this up right now, because I agree. If he had lucid moments in between, did he actually write about what he was thinking during the non-lucid moments?
1: Yeah, I'm wondering about that. But, you okay. know, he also says things like, you know, if you've done something to me and you feel guilty about it or something, I don't remember it.
0: Oh, that's
1: you
0: interesting.
1: Know, or if I and, you know, so it's all, everything's in the moment. And, you know, if he doesn't remember who you are, you know, and that sort of thing, it's harder on you than it is on him.
0: Well, it's interesting because, and, of course, just, with you telling me about your grandmother hating your mother, oh, man, that's even more interesting. If he's saying, I don't even remember it, well, she remembered it.
1: Oh, boy, she did. And none of the, you know, I mean, she called me, my mother called me just sobbing. And my mother is pretty stoic. I mean, she, you
0: yeah.
1: know, or she was, but, I mean, she just, it just pulled everything that she thought she knew about her relationship with her mother. Somebody was telling her, well, she didn't know what she was saying and she didn't mean it. And I thought, not the way my mother tells it. My mother does sometimes have what I call creative reality, or did.
0: Yeah.
1: But I don't know. I mean, that really, in fact, you know, I was almost afraid to go, you know, I still have regrets that I didn't get to see my mother before she passed.
0: Right.
1: But sometimes I think, well, is she going to say she hated me?
0: Yeah. Oh, man, that's interesting. Okay, so I just looked up this Christopherson thing, and apparently he didn't have Alzheimer's, which is really interesting. He started to...
1: Oh, I thought he did.
0: Well, yeah, here's the deal. He started to have memory issues in his 70s and, you know, trouble remembering lyrics. And so doctors did diagnose him, saying, well, you've got onset of Alzheimer's disease. Well, it turned out in 2016, a doctor tested him, and he actually tested positive for Lyme disease. And after going through quite the regimen being treated for Lyme disease, his cognitive function and memory noticeably improved. And that's what allowed him to continue to perform. And then, of course, he passed away in 2024. But so it was more of a Lyme disease misdiagnosis than it was that he had Alzheimer's.
1: Oh, wow. Okay. Well, yeah. I might still read the book anyway.
0: Well, I'm trying to find the book, and I'm not finding one, because that's how I stumbled across this that I just mentioned. I'm not finding any that he wrote. There are others that other people wrote, but I'm not. So if you find it, let me know what it is.
1: I will. I'll do that.
0: Yeah.
1: So, and thanks for playing the Earl Jean for me.
0: Oh,
1: I appreciate
0: yeah.
1: that.
0: Yeah. It's a great
1: I
0: record.
1: I love that. Her voice is just amazing.
0: Oh,
1: I love her voice.
0: Absolutely, and so wonderfully identifiable. So,
1: yeah, it is.
0: Yeah.
1: It's just, smooth as silk, and just she's got a great range, and no wonder they used her. I mean, I can hear her, you know, in other groups, you know, and she really stands out even if she's not doing the solo part. But I love what she did in Foolish Little Girl.
0: Right. Her version of that is just terrific. And so,
1: yes.
0: You know, but what a soap opera she lived, because, of course, while she was with the Cookie, she wound up giving birth to Jerry Goffin's kid. And she was...
1: That's what I remember you saying.
0: Right, and Jerry was married to Carol at the time. That wasn't as surprising as Earl Jean was still married to, I think his name was Grant McRae. He was, to this day, I've wondered, well, what did Grant ever say about this? And I've never been able to find that out. So, Revis, that was his name, Revis, because she at that time was Earl Jean Revis, and what the heck? And I don't know what happened to Revis, but I don't think they divorced, I don't know. But anyway, that was it. But her Cookie stuff was great, and I agree with you, I love her version of Foolish Little Girl.
1: Yes, Anyway, I guess that's all I have for tonight. No news on the transit situation. Nobody's calling me back.
0: Gee, what a shock. What a real shock. Yeah. Well, stay at it. We want to hear this. Yes.
1: Okay. Well, right. I'll let you know if anything happens.
0: Yes, absolutely. Thanks. Appreciate it.
1: Okay, bye.
0: All right, so Capital Metro, some holier than thou about how woke they are and everything else. Yeah, well, until it comes to actually helping somebody who might need it. All right, Cindy in Chicago, welcome to WGN Radio. All right, Cindy, what's up?
2: Well, I had two songs. Well, one thing I wanted to... first of all, before I forget, there's another scandal at a cemetery over, I think, cremation. I can't remember. It's the Bohemian Cemetery on Pulaski, and the reason I even paid attention is my mother's side is buried in Montrose Cemetery right across the street, so I just noticed the Bohemian Cemetery was across. So I've heard of the Bohemian Cemetery over there, but there's some other kind of scandal there, too.
0: Well, what it was, I had heard about that, too, but apparently officials had discovered that there were equipment failures and there were 39 remains waiting for cremation that were not kept at proper temperatures. So that was it. But all 35 have since been cremated, and they knew who all 35 were. There wasn't a mix-up there.
2: Well, you know that one on the scandal on the south side. The woman probably running the funeral parlor took the money people paid her and went to the casino and blew it all.
0: I have no idea what actually happened, but it's unforgivable, and hopefully they'll throw her under the jail.
2: No. So then I have two songs. One, I don't know if you would play. Where's my reading book? I don't know where my reading book. The first one was this one you'll play. Let's Get It On. We All Are Special People.
0: You're talking about Get It On. You're talking about the Marvin Gaye record.
2: Yeah.
0: Okay.
2: Well, I'm not in the mood for anything mushy either.
0: All right.
2: But then anyhow, the other song is. We All Shine On by Lennon and Yoko Ono.
0: Oh, no, that's not going to be happening. I'm sorry.
2: Well, I finally figured out what that song is about. I mean, I knew to a point, but...
0: I don't know. I don't care. We're not going to be playing it.
2: But anyhow, it's about how the wheat and the tare grow up together, and we all live out in eternity.
0: Okay, then. Appreciate the call.
2: Anyhow, the other thing I wanted to tell you is just a story about my mother. We were coming home from Lombard, from the chiropractor. My mother had chiropractic treatment for her knees. And, we were by Mannheim and, I don't know, Irving Park. And all of a sudden, my mother looked up out the window and said, "Oh, the sky, you know, the clouds opened up, and I see angels in the sky."
0: That's not a good sign.
2: Well, no. Well, yeah, she died about 6 months later.
0: All right. Well, the angels came for her.
2: Yeah, I guess, you know, I don't know. I'm not afraid to die, you know. I don't know. I just believe there's some, you know, something.
0: Oh, yeah, well,
2: absolutely.
0: I'm ready to go. Tonight will be fine. Okay, good to talk to you. Thanks. Appreciate it.
2: Okay, bye-bye.
0: Right. Yeah, I think the universal thing is nobody wants to linger. Yeah, you don't really want to be struck down with, and that's the horror of Alzheimer's, for instance. You don't want to be struck down with that. But as far as otherwise going, my favorite was a guy in Austin. I've probably told you this before, but he was playing golf with a friend of mine. And right there at the hole, all of a sudden he says, whoops, and he grabs his chest, gotta go, and he literally dropped dead. And so, yeah, so that's the way I want to go with the whoops, gotta go plan. That's the one that's for me, and whenever, that's fine. So we'll see. You know, I don't know what I can tell you about the other side. As I say, all the NDE things I listen to, I think, well, that's just the demo version. Nobody who's really gone has come back yet, and that's kind of a shame. So I don't know who the mediums are talking to, but it would be good if they turned their attention to people who've had Alzheimer's, because I think we'd like to know, what were they thinking? All right. So, yeah, I've gone off the deep end now. We'll play another one of your requests coming up on WGN Radio.

Radio. Raleigh James, and that's for Liam, and we're going to check out the news. Well, actually, we are checking out the news, so I don't know. Liam, are you listening on the stream? Hard to tell. Hope you enjoyed it. Either way, we'll get back to it in moments here.

0: Yeah, yeah. If he's listening over the air, he didn't hear me talking after Mr. Western Union Man. There it was. And the Mellow Kings, of course, they weren't around for too long either. So, well, who was? When it gets right down to that era, but 1957 on Herald, of course, and yes, indeed. And what I was saying is, I said I would look up Berthoud. I think it is pronounced Berthoud. I don't know, but I realized, yeah, I've driven through it many times. It's hard to miss because it's between Longmont and Loveland, right there on 287. So, all right, thanks for listening, Liam. Now, 888-876-5593. Nick is in Baltimore. What's happening tonight, Nick?
1: Hey, good morning, Roy.
0: How are you?
1: Hey, thanks for taking my... Oh, I'm doing okay. I wanted to mention something. You were talking about weather earlier.
0: Yeah.
1: And I remember back in the mid-60s, you didn't have the weather warning systems you have now.
0: Oh, that's absolutely true. And of course, you know, I think it's so funny because you also didn't have the percentage of rain. And to this day, when the television weather will give you the percentage of rain, most people have no idea what that really means.
1: Oh, yeah.
0: Yeah, and there are incredible fights on that. People think, well, 10% chance of rain means it's going to rain in 10% of the area. No, it doesn't. You know, on and on it goes. Yeah, but you're right. It was much more approximate than exact.
1: Right, and I can remember one time, this is like back in 1965, I think, and I must have been 8 years old way back when, and it was summertime, so we were all out of school, and we had this storm. We must have had a tornado, because later on we heard of roofs being torn off. In fact, there was a tornado today. It's been the tornadoes in Chicago. We had a tornado today. I don't think it touched down, but it was down in actually it was in the Dundalk area. So, I haven't heard the news, so I don't know if there's any damage. It probably was. There's probably some power lines down or something. But the other thing I wanted to mention is that we had about 10 or 11 years ago an earthquake here, and all I can tell you is it's felt like, and I had retired by then, and the house shook, and it sounded like when you're on a train, that metal, you know, the hitting the tracks and stuff. That's what that sounded like to me. But the whole house shook, and it went back and forth. It was like really weird. I thought the hot water heater exploded or something.
0: Right. There's no active fault, but there's a number of small faults there. So you don't really get earthquakes as much as you get tremors. And, they're fairly low. And they can be different. Like, some of them are sharp, and others of them are rolling. You know, they're not all the same.
1: Yeah, this was kind of rolling.
0: Yeah.
1: I think.
0: Yeah, well, some of them are very rolling, and others are absolutely sharp. And there's a lot of them, but like I say, they're under two in magnitude for the most part.
1: Oh yeah, but when that happened, you couldn't get anybody on the phone. The lines were so overloaded that you know.
0: Interesting.
1: And like for a half an hour, you couldn't call anybody. And then the cell service was down. The regular service was down, too. So it was really weird. So.
0: Yeah. Well, there's no major fault there. But I'm sure they've got a couple seismometers. Every state has them somewhere. But, again, who needs the 10-second warning?
1: Right. Yeah. It's much more prevalent out on the West Coast.
0: Oh, yeah, well, active faults. But, you know, that's the thing. One of our largest faults is New Madrid, and that's the middle of the country. You know, that's Missouri and things like that. That could go. We don't
1: really
0: think about that. And there's a pretty big fault under Manhattan.
1: Oh, really?
0: Yeah. So.
1: I never knew that.
0: Yeah, that's what they say. Obviously, I'm no expert at it, but I think it's called the 125th Street Fault. So it's diagonally across Harlem. I don't think that it's any more active than what you're getting in Baltimore, though. But yeah, the 125th Street Fault. So that's
1: one.
0: The only reason that reason it came to light is because it had an impact on the subway. When they were engineering the direction, they didn't want to tunnel through the fault because it was unstable, broken stone. So they chose a different way, and they've got a couple other small faults, but that 125th Street was notable at the time. But I don't think it's going to do anything major. Now New Madrid, that could.
1: Well, it's pretty interesting, you know, when you think about, you know, weather, especially this time of year too. By the way, because now we're getting into the hurricane season, and a lot of, you know, it's a transitional time.
0: Oh, sure.
1: So a lot of things will be happening. And we've had storms just about every day here. And you guys have had it up over there, so.
0: Oh, yeah. Yeah. Well, it's expected here. You know, it's the way it works, the monsoons. You get nothing, or you just get an onslaught of rain. And then the dust storms, of course. They had one a week or so ago that literally turned it to night during the day. You just couldn't see your hand in front of your face.
1: Wow.
0: You know, and that's okay, except unless you're driving, you know, then it's problematic.
1: Yeah.
0: But not all that, not all that line. But yeah, who knows? It's all changeable, and, you know, we can expect weather. It kills me, though, that we don't harden our infrastructure. You know, when you hear about the power outages, David Jennings is mentioning that, and you hear a lot about all that everywhere. Why on earth aren't the lines buried? Now, I realize the major cables that are, you know, doing high power, that's not feasible, but in every neighborhood, it's 100% feasible. And we've been talking about this for years, and not only for our convenience in terms of weather, but also eventually someone's gonna you know, level a pulse bomb at us, because they're not all that hard to do, and that's just gonna decimate people. Why do we let these power companies get away? Like we've got one here, you know, especially when they're publicly traded and they're for a profit, that actually once said directly to me, "We're proud that we're an overhead company." You know, just it boggled the mind. I said, "Could you repeat that?" You know, yeah, we're proud we're an overhead company. No, do not be proud of that. But you know, there are very few systems like EPB in Chattanooga, which is so wonderful. Not only is everything buried, but there are so many redundant paths. I think I mentioned this too. A truck hit the pole in front of our house, went down. We never lost power. We had like a 10-second brownout as it switched to another point on the grid.
1: Well, see, that's what happened to me. When we first moved here, the power would, you know, somebody would hit a light pole, and we'd be out of power for like 2-3 hours.
0: Yes.
1: Now it's more like 30 seconds. But
0: which
1: what
0: is
1: happens
0: nice.
1: Is they switch. What happened, it happened last night, they switched to another substation. It's all happening, you know, it's automated.
0: Yeah, on the grid. Well, yeah, anyway. But the grid has to be built. You know, it's got to have the path that it can take. And if you're dealing in areas that just don't have that redundancy, there's nowhere for it to go. But it's just crazy that the municipalities that obviously, you know, vote, I know they're long-term and all that, but nonetheless, you know, and the state utility commissions, it should be more of a more of an emphasis on hardening the system.
1: They should, and they've been talking about it for years, and like you said, they never do it.
0: No, exactly, it is not political from the standpoint of one party or another. I mean, one of the biggest proponents of this was Ed Rendell when he was head of the DNC. You know, he spoke at length about this, and nobody was listening.
1: Mm-hmm.
0: Yeah, major error.
1: And it's typical.
0: It will come to bite us, I would predict, at some point. I hope not, but I wouldn't be surprised.
1: It will. I think you're right.
0: Yeah.
1: Well, anyway, that's all I have for tonight. And
0: good to talk to you.
1: We'll talk to you next week. Thanks a lot.
0: Okay, thanks. Appreciate it. So, 888-876-5593-8888-Raleigh. Gee, I know. I can hear John echoing in my ears. You're almost talking about something that matters. Shut up and move on. All right, well, I will, coming up on WGN Radio.

0: WGN Radio. I'm Raleigh James. That was actually a B-side. The A-side was disappointed, and it was. But the B-side was terrific and a big hit to 1962. Bob Marcucci produced it. And, Philadelphia project all the way around. But she's originally from Macon. A friend I worked with who had said, I'm from Macon. I knew everybody. I don't know her. She was born there, but she grew up in Philadelphia. And the question is, what happened to her? And I don't have an answer. Ralph in Rockford, welcome to WGN Radio.
1: Well, thank you very much for welcoming me again.
0: Yes. Oh, I should mention before I do anything else that, yes, Party Lights was a request, and that was for Jack in St. Charles. All right.
1: All right. Well, I would like to have one request at the end, okay? So, but I want to go there now. I just noticed the last hour was very interesting, and before you were talking about earthquakes.
0: Mm.
1: Yeah, and believe it or not, where I was living with my parents, and unfortunately, my parents had died early in their lives, and it really upset me very much because we had beautiful house and property and everything, and then it was all left to me.
0: Ah.
1: You know, yeah. Well, the only consolation I had, there was a lot of money involved, but money can never replace love.
0: Well, of course. Where was this located at the time?
1: Yeah, I tell you exactly where it was because you know this area quite well. It was 1 mile from Holland and eight or nine miles from Belgium. It was right on the most western part of West Germany.
0: Okay.
1: Yeah, okay, so I come home. I want to make a little bit short here. So I come home one night from one of my girlfriends. It was a right for me to have girlfriends because I've never been married. Okay, so... once I even went to the lady with the crystal ball and I told her what is wrong with me, and she looked at me and did her diagnosis, and she said the only girls or doctors who will marry you will be radiology, you know, the X-rays.
0: Oh no!
1: Yeah, I said why? I said why? And she says, they will be the only thing that will ever see anything in you.
0: Oh, no. Oh, yeah. Please. That's that's a bad payoff line. Moving right along.
1: Okay, moving right along anyway. So I come home. It was 3 o'clock in the morning, and this was a big house. I always left the windows open from the first floor, second floor, and third floor to get the fresh air, okay? So I rush up to the third floor to close the windows because it's getting a little bit colder, chillier. All of a sudden, these walls start to shake.
0: Ooh.
1: Yeah, I've never been through that, and the last thing I was thinking about was an earthquake.
0: Uh-huh.
1: You know, yeah, because the last earthquake in that particular region was in 1789.
0: Well, but they have them, not real strong, but you're always hearing about little earthquakes, you know, like I say, maybe a 4, but not big time. But yeah, when you're talking the major earthquakes, it's like the 1400s or something, but they do have them still.
1: Yeah, they still had them, and this one was almost a 6.
0: Well, that's pretty big.
1: Yeah, it got pretty big, and I'll tell you one thing, I've never heard these noises in the wall. My suspicion was, I thought, you know, this house is not that old.
0: Uh-huh.
1: It cannot be the foundation that's giving in.
0: Uh-huh.
1: That's what I, you know, you think. I never heard this because my parents loved me very much, and I loved my parents very much, and they would have told me if there's a danger of earthquakes, they would have told me.
0: So was this the 1992 quake?
1: Oh, how did you know that now?
0: Well, because that was like bigger than the 2009, and I mean, I know it wasn't the 1951 because you're not that old. So you don't have all that many. So 1992, you know, there's not that many famous earthquakes in the area, but those are what you got. You got, you know, 51, 92, 2009. That's really about it. I think there was something a little less in 2011, but that's been it. So, okay.
1: Yeah. I'm just amazed you know about this.
0: Well, been to enough museums, seen the displays, okay. You know.
1: Well, okay, anyway, to come here to have a decent conclusion, of course, I got panicky. You know, I never heard these noises like that in the house.
0: Right.
1: And, you know, and so what I did, I ran out of the house, and we had three apartments in the house, plus plus downstairs, the business downstairs. Mm-hmm. Okay, so I run out, and there are already people that have run out too. They're on the street, and what's going on?
0: Mm-hmm.
1: You know, to come to find out later that there was, you know, the Rhine River.
0: Right.
1: You know, the Rhine River. Yeah, the Rhine River originates in Schaffhausen, mm-hmm. in Switzerland. And it runs through all much part of Germany, especially in the end of Germany. It goes through Cologne, Düsseldorf, mm-hmm. and then it enters
0: Westphalia.
1: Into Holland.
0: Yeah, Westphalia.
1: Yeah.
0: Yeah, sure.
1: Yeah, Westphalia, right. And then it enters where I live, into Holland, and there's a little town of the name of Roermond. Yeah, and from Roermond it goes straight into Amsterdam, where it flows into the North Sea.
0: Right.
1: You know, and yeah, and believe it or not, I talked yesterday to my cousin, and he tells me, he's a retired physician, he tells me that the drought right now in Germany is so bad,
0: ooh.
1: It hasn't rained there for 2 months, and they say that was big business before that, because they would have big ships run around, you know, on the Rhine. Mm. And they said right now the Rhine is so dry that they can only very slowly go in the middle of it.
0: Interesting. Interesting.
1: Yeah, that's, you know, well, that's why I called you, because I always like to contribute something.
0: Yeah,
1: to
0: no,
1: it,
0: so. It's good. I know Heinsberg really got hit from that earthquake.
1: I know.
0: A lot of damage.
1: No, I'm surprised again that you know Heinsberg, because that's where we live.
0: Okay, well, yeah, that was, it wasn't the epicenter. The epicenter was actually in the Netherlands, but that was pretty close. So,
1: yeah, very close. And,
0: yeah.
1: And exactly, we lived in the little village right next to Heinsberg.
0: Okay.
1: You know? And so, I'm very surprised that you know all of this.
0: Yeah, well, absolutely.
1: Yeah.
0: So, yeah, Schaffhausen and all those, of course.
1: Schaffhausen, yeah. And our town was Oberbruch.
0: Okay.
1: Oberbruch, yeah.
0: Okay.
1: Yeah, that's right next to Schaffhausen.
0: Yep.
1: And Oberbruch was the one that was most badly hit.
0: Yeah, that was, like, from Schaffhausen, that's probably northeast, mostly east, but northeast a little bit.
1: Yeah.
0: Yeah, I know.
1: Yeah, only a mile or two.
0: Yeah, I know.
1: That's very close from Schaffhausen. Okay, so, you know, you can imagine, you know, how afraid I was.
0: Oh, absolutely. You've ended the show, so I want to hear the rest of the story. Call me back tomorrow night.
1: Tomorrow night I call you back.
0: Okay, thanks.
1: Okay,
0: and apologies to those of you I didn't get to, but that's why 21 hours from now we do it all again, and we hopefully will do it with you. Until then, that's a wrap. I'm Raleigh James. It's WGN Radio.
2: Jumpin' Jack Flash plus Squall of the Wild and Creeping Las Vegas. I'm Grant Marshall, 2020 News, real stories, real fun. Retrieval Knievel, Bear Bonsai Bozo, bounds off New York's Brooklyn Bridge and lives to dwell about it. The boys in blue found full frontal crudity at the very top of the bridge over the River Wye, but couldn't convince him to come down. The naked ne'er-do-well appeared to plant a few flags up there before taking a flying leap like a free bird straight down into the greased river. Cops fished him out and took him to Bellevue, case closed. Teddy Scares, The Bait Outdoors, a bone-chilling bonanza of beastly break-ins by bears brutally besieging locals around Lake Tahoe, the Journal reports. Cope-in season as a barrage of bears barge in, raid fridges, menace residents, and trash the joint. Folks spending thousands on electric fences and doors to protect their proud ponderosas from overbearing interlopers, but some fear the bumptious bears are beating them badly in the battle of the wild riled nest. Honeyball, swing and a diss. Burned fun average for the ex-prez of a Little League in Las Vegas. Wheeler dealer of dreams took $65,000 from the Little League and spent it on strip clubs, gambling joints, travel, and ED meds, cops say. Batter-ups now facing hardball charges of theft and forgery, KLAS reports. Kids are now out of yuck. One local office says

WGN Radio. I'm Raleigh James. We have 3 big hours to spend together, and as I say, if it's on your mind, it'll be on mine. A lot of things that might be, actually. I know James sent me some links, and I can't wait to discuss the cemetery. Well, actually, not to a degree, yes, but a funeral home story with him that was going around Chicago, which is just so over-the-top bad, I don't know what to say. But I was just reading about the latest scam, supposedly, and this has ensnared a number of people. The idea of the scam, and I'll give you all the details in a moment, is not surprising or unbelievable. What's unbelievable is people fall for this. And I mean regularly, particularly in Florida. I'm not sure why. One 38-year-old woman who theoretically was not drooling and sitting or standing erect fell for it. Lost $25,000. It's the jury duty scam, which has been around for a while, but apparently ramping up now. And one of the problems is that the scammers usually take the time to get to know things about you before they call. But even though they're very convincing, firstly, no government agency is going to call you to say you missed jury duty. It's just not going to happen. Try getting them on the phone. It's not easy either. All right, on top of that, assuming in the highly unlikely scenario where they actually do place a call, and again, not gonna happen, they're not, guaranteed not, going to ask you to pay in cryptocurrency. Not only that, they're also not gonna ask you to pay in cash. In fact, many agencies won't even accept cash when you're going in to pay things. All right, so the bottom line, when you get the call, or gift cards, that's another one. Who in their right mind would think that it was anything but a scam when the other end says, buy some gift cards? You know, for the life of me, I don't get this. But people are losing big money, like this woman, Kimberly. She was kept on the phone for over 10 hours by 5 scammers. Well, and they were convincing. They knew her social security number and her bank balance and details about her parents' law enforcement careers. And then they claimed that she'd skipped jury duty. And they texted her a fake warrant and invoked a supposed gag order for missing jury duty. And the fact that woman was on the phone longer than 10 seconds is alarming. 10 minutes still out of the question, but 10 hours? Now, one of the things they were able to do was track her phone activity. Now, I thought this was actually interesting, that increasingly there can be spyware on refurbished devices. So if you're buying secondhand devices, anything that can track where you are and such, be aware that it may not be as clean as it appears. That is a problem, and that's word to the wise. But the idea that they're going to call you and, yeah, pay in cryptocurrency now. I shouldn't laugh, because in Florida, this is really ramping up. In Tampa, there's been like 44 cases recently. I mean, there's a lot of cases where people are saying, I've just lost a lot of money. Yeah, the stupidity tax, as far as that goes. But the stupidity tax is huge. According to the FTC, in 2025 alone, Americans lost $3.5 billion to scammers. And that's almost triple what it was in 2020. And so you know darn well that AI is a big help. And also there are more interesting ways for nefarious people to get information on you. So the bottom line is, A, if it's a government agency, they're not calling you. For instance, have you ever tried to call Social Security on the phone? I rest my case. Yeah, exactly. Not going to happen. So just a word of the wise. They call you, hang up. Yeah, absolutely hang up. All right, so 888

0: 876-5593-8888, Raleigh. And like I say, I'm in the other studio, and I don't see well enough to see anything other than the names of the people we're going to be talking to. So I don't know what we're talking about, but I think we'll find out together. Brian is in Florida. He'll kick it off tonight. How's it going, Brian?
1: Well, it's Brian with a Y.
0: Yes,
1: why?
0: It is.
1: Because we love the Raleigh James show.
0: Yeah.
1: But I've never heard you talking about what to me is the most important day of the year. Every August 13th, this year it's Thursday, International Left-Handers Day. Do you happen to be left-handed? I've never seen you write in any of the video I've seen of you.
0: No, and I'm not left-handed.
1: Well, lucky you, but some of us are, and many of us are. About 10%. It varies around the nation and the world. I really only know the numbers for America. And it's about 15% of the male population, but only 5% of the female population, by and large. And I've always found that fascinating. I've had a couple of left-handed girlfriends, but most of them have been right-handed, of course. And on Thursday, a lot of people that are hip to International Left-Handers Day, which has been around since the 70s, but really only rolling since the Brits decided to make it a big thing back in 1992. But again, to me, it's like New Year's Eve and the 4th of July and several other holidays, including Columbus Day, October 12th, all rolled up into one. So I'm excited about it.
0: How do you plan to celebrate?
1: I always do something. I'll tell you what I did a few years ago. I try to do something left-handed, specifically left-handed on the day. And on August 13th, a couple years ago, I drove down because I had read that Al Capone was born left-handed, but like everybody back in those days, especially of Italian heritage, were forced to be right-handed, to learn to write and do everything right-handed. But he was originally left-handed, I had read. So I went down and visited the place where he plotted the St. Valentine's Day Massacre, which, by the way, everybody knows it was in 1929. What day of the week was the St. Valentine's Day Massacre? Do you happen to know?
0: No.
1: It was a Thursday. Well, anyway, I went down there because he was living down there, and he eventually retired down there. He had that home on that artificial island about 4 miles east of downtown Miami. So I went and visited the place. Couldn't get in, but I saw the guardhouse where his bodyguards would be watching out for any potential assassins. And it's a nice place, but then they tore it down a couple. It was actually more than a couple of years ago. I think it was 4 years ago.
0: Yeah, he was on Palm Island, 93 Palm Island, to be exact.
1: That's right. I've got a photograph on my computer with the 93 there. The 93 is very prominent. It's a beautiful part of town, and he was a very ugly part of American history, but I thought it was a fun way to do it. I was thinking of somebody also told me that Rocky Marciano was left-handed. I don't know that that's true. Muhammad Ali certainly was, but I don't know about Marciano. In any case, though, he's buried in Fort Lauderdale, so I'm going to go over there this year as my tribute for Left-Handers Day. By the way, I don't do everything left-handed. I bat. If I were to play baseball or softball, I bat right-handed, and therefore I golf right-handed. But everything else I do left-handedly, and that gets me a lot of stares, as you might imagine. Last night on the trivia show, you mentioned one of my favorite singles of all time. Certainly have one of the greatest hooks of all time. I can dig it, he can dig it, you can dig it, we can dig it. I've been grazing in the grass. You were talking about the instrumental version in the question. But, of course, American audiences, I thought, grooved a lot more to the Friends of Distinction when they took some lyrics that somebody wrote after the fact, I gather. And one thing I've noticed, I've been looking for years. Have you ever seen any mention of the obvious fact to me? I even was hoping to see it on Wikipedia, but I didn't. That it's a drug song. It's about getting high. It's about smoking pot.
0: Well,
1: everything here is so near you can feel it. Everything here is so clear you can see it. I mean, have you ever seen it mentioned? I've never heard anybody talking about that but me.
0: Well, I guess you'd have to ask Harry Elston. He was the guy from Friends of Distinction who wrote the lyrics.
1: Well, I mean, didn't you realize or didn't you think that the first or second time you heard the record?
0: Never thought about it either way. But then again, for years, I loved the idea of the Northern Soul all-nighters. I had no idea that it was about amphetamine usage.
1: Well, that's a uppers and downers. I don't know about that stuff, but I know about pot smoking, and that's one of the many reasons. Well, the main reason it's such a great song is because of the hook and the melody, but fantastic work by the Friends of Distinction. I guess one-hit wonders. I don't know if they did anything else.
0: Yes, absolutely they did.
1: I'm not
0: even sure that that was their biggest hit.
1: Really?
0: So, yeah, they were around. Oh, I'm trying to think of what would probably be bigger when I say it's not their biggest hit, but I didn't think
1: it
0: was.
1: Yeah, Philadelphia, I guess.
0: No, they were actually a backing band of Ray Charles and Harry Elston and Floyd Butler. They were Ray Charles backers, and then they added a couple of guys, and then in 69 they got the deal on RCA. But Lover Let Me Be Lonely in 1970 was a great record.
1: And,
0: it was a wonderful song. And, I'm trying to think of anything other than Lover Let Me Be Lonely, but that's always the first thing I think of with them. But in any event, that's the deal.
1: Speaking of love and radio, and nobody loves radio more than you do, as you demonstrate at every show, God bless you for that, and I don't even believe in God, but are you one-tenth as bothered as I am by that stupid name for what used to have a great name, a corporation? I'm talking about Clear Channel.
0: Oh.
1: And now it's called iHeart Radio, which is not just dumb, it's a misappropriation of an original phrase. You remember, it started back in the 70s or maybe early 80s with that bumper sticker in New York, iHeart NY. And it was, I love New York. You're supposed to say love. You're not supposed to turn heart into a verb, for God's sake.
0: Yeah.
1: It's I love New York and it's I love radio, but they don't say that. It's I heart radio.
0: Well, actually,
1: are you bothered by this?
0: No, actually, it's I heart communications and I heart media. They were trying to act like they didn't have radio and terrestrial stations. This was all a ruse for the stock market. And, would I have picked that? Not in a million years. But radio is nowhere in their names at this point.
1: I know, and this is ugly. Well, but they're taglines on the radio. You're right. It's a multimedia thing like all the other conglomerates. But do you know the backstory of how it got to be named? iHeart Media, etc. Because the guy that was in charge, you probably used to hang with him. I don't know what his name was, but he was the CEO of Clear Channel, and he was talking in some interview. He said, "Well, I was just in a meeting one day, and I realized, my God, my company's got a name associated with old radio. We got to look forward to the future." And next thing you know, it's iHeart Radio. Well, I, Skull and Crossbones, hate that name, and I love Raleigh, but I've said that so many times, but I'm a redundant kind of a guy, as well as a left-handed kind of a guy. So think of me on Thursday, please.
0: Oh, absolutely.
1: Raleigh, and thanks for the air time.
0: I will, and thanks for calling. I appreciate it. Yeah, I assume Bob Pittman had something to do with it, but I think the only time I saw him, he was still driving the prize truck in Pittsburgh. So what can I tell you? 888-876-5593, 8888. Raleigh will do it to it. And speaking of radio, a wonderful time to talk about the Sea Crane Company, one of my all-time favorites. And you know, one of the radios that's really neat is the CC Skywave 2. 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AM, FM, and of course, like everything Bob Crane had a hand in, terrific reception. Also, shortwave, NOAA weather, and alert, and more. So it's a very neat radio. It's got a distinctive alarm when NOAA issues warning, so you'll hear it no matter what you're doing, trust me. But it's also neat as a travel radio because you've got the entire VHF band of air traffic controllers. Now, some are on U and some are on V, but if you're traveling, it's a window to the world. world for the most part. 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It'll fit in the palm of your hand. 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And the enhanced shortwave performance makes it easier to stay informed when that might be the only source of information you're getting. A couple AA batteries will do you good for up to 70 hours. 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

WGN Radio. I'm Raleigh James. And you know, that was a pretty big hit when it came out, but what really gave it airplay more than anything else is that it's such a great hour opener. So on oldie stations coast to coast, that would very often come up. Another one like that was not that big a hit, but man, as an hour opener, but it's all right, the J.J. Jackson record, the one from New York, not the guy from San Diego. Anyway, I digress. The Reflections were interesting. It was the first hit for Golden World, and Golden World, of course, known as a soul label, so there was interest there. But the writers behind it was mostly Freddie Gorman. And interestingly, Freddie had been with Motown, and when he was part of the writing team of Brian Holland and Lamont Dozier. All right, yes, that's right. Holland, Dozier, and you're saying, wait a minute, wouldn't that be also Holland? What's this Gorman? Well, see, that's actually what happened. He wasn't getting a lot out of Motown. Gee, what a shock, right? He had a day job as a postman, but he was writing as far as that goes. He didn't have an official staff contract, so when Brian's brother Eddie stepped in as lyricist, that was pretty much much it for Freddie Gorman. So lack of support on any level, he winds up going with Ed Wingate, who was starting Golden World. And of course, Berry Gordy just couldn't stand that Ed was doing well, so he had to buy him. So in 1966, here's Freddie, a writer for Golden World, coming back to Motown because Motown bought him. And then, of course, he became a member of the Originals, a founding member of the Originals. All right, so 888-876-5593, 8888-Raleigh. And I forgot all about the news. Let's do that right now on WGN Radio.

0: WGN Radio. I'm Raleigh James. Buffy St. Marie. That was the first recording of the Circle Game, and that's the song that Marty and Whiting requested. I thought that Buffy wrote it because she was the first one out. Turned out Joni Mitchell did write it, but she didn't put it out for 3 years in 1970. And unfortunately, the Joni Mitchell version is and Tom Rush as well. They're funeral dirges, but the original Buffy St. Marie I thought was a terrific record, and it was the closest anything got to charting. Yes, I think on number 109, bubbling under. All right. And it was in some movies and stuff like that. But it's an interesting song because, of course, not a hit, but at the same time, a folk standard. And I think it was on that Quentin Tarantino movie, Once Upon a Time in Hollywood. But what I found most interesting in the little tidbits about that was it was an inspiration for David Clayton Thomas. When he was writing Spinning Wheel, the line in the song, "The Painted Ponies Go Up and Down," directly inspired Spinning Wheel. So there, 888-876-5593-8888, Raleigh. And I hope Marty liked that version because I just couldn't suffer playing the Joni Mitchell. So with that in mind, let's see, what are we doing? Jack is in St. Charles. Hello, Jack.
1: Hello, Jack. Hi.
0: What's up?
1: I was wondering about a couple of tunes.
0: All right.
1: Party Lights by Claudine Clark.
0: Oh, yes, absolutely.
1: And Wanda Jackson's Let's Have a Party.
0: Oh, yeah. Yeah, absolutely. One of John Lennon's favorite records of all times.
1: Yeah, and I'm not going to suffer the people with Leslie Gore's It's My Party.
0: Well, okay. All right. But, hey, I thought Quincy Jones did an amazing job with her all the way around. So, and some of them were pretty good records. I thought her version of Look of Love, as long as it's the original production with Quincy, was a great song.
1: Oh, yeah. Well, when she was popular, I was doing in on her. I just seems like she's always on the oldie station.
0: All right.
1: Some of that stuff comes up. I just seem to go over to a classical station or something.
0: No, I understand. Instead of reminding you about junior high school, it reminds you about lunch last Thursday. So I get it. So no problem. All right. Good deal. I'll play it for you. Thanks, Jack.
1: Thank you.
0: All right, so let me write down Jack's name because I am once again forgetting to do that. And though I know it was Eric who wanted that prelude to air, that Chicago song, which we'll get to, but this was Jack in St. Charles. All right, so now, in order, don't you know, we got Nick. Nick is in Chicago. Welcome back to WGN Radio, Nick.
2: Yes, thank you. It's always so nice to hear you. I wanted to quickly just mention again, we've talked about this before recently, about people getting calls. Nowadays, with phones, with a caller ID, mm-hmm. I let it go to voicemail. If I don't recognize the number, I said I always let it go to voicemail. And then it's rare anybody leave a message, so I don't call them back. I just delete the number then off my phone. Mm-hmm. And then I mentioned too that, and we talked about this, that sometimes some people have a device they can spoof. They can put in a phony number into your phone.
0: Of course.
2: They might know from somebody who's on welfare, who's dishonest, who goes through a neighborhood, looks at people's mail, writes down, doesn't take the mail, puts it back in, and writes down a name at a bank and a name of a person, and they sometimes can find out with all this information floating around and call up, let it go to voicemail, you know, because if you didn't call them for anything, if it's something legitimate, they'll leave a message on a voicemail. Then you look up on your records or your old paperwork what their phone number is. Make sure that number is the one you want to call, you know, not the one that they leave for you to call. But anyhow, so that's the end of that. And good luck to the people, the poor people out there, the full world of these people.
0: Yeah.
2: Now, getting to what I want to talk about, the Chicago Tribune, August 8th of this year, of course, they're showing the thing about the Oscar Mayer Company, and Oscar F. Meyer was the man in charge, head of packing firm Oscar Mayer Company, it says here. They show a picture of the Oscar Mayer Wienermobile, by the way, and the original one was in 1936. Mm-hmm. I've seen three different ones. I've been twice. I've talked to the people. I've touched the vehicle. Excuse me. And, but they show the man named Richard D. Trentlage, T-R-E-N-T-L-A-G-E.
0: Yeah, right, absolutely. He wrote the jingle.
2: Oh, you know him, okay.
0: Yeah, he wrote the jingle. But yeah, it was brothers, actually. Oscar Ferdinand was only about 14. He was from Bavaria, and his brother Gottfried is the one who with him rented a meat shop and started it. And
2: okay. So his name was Ferdinand. The F is Ferdinand.
0: Yes,
2: huh?
0: Yes, it is.
2: Okay, yeah. And it says I wish you were an Oscar, and he wrote more than 400 jingles for various companies. Holy cow! Talk about a really prolific mind, you know.
0: There's a lot of jingle writers, and some of them occasionally write songs as well. Larry Santos wrote a song that was popular for the Four Seasons, "Candy Girl," but he was mostly a jingle writer.
2: Oh, okay. Yeah. Then I saw this other thing, and they let me see which paper to make sure I'm quoting it. I mentioned this because people are electronic. I don't have that ability, but they can have the phone and dig up the phone, the newspaper on their phone. Friday Tribune, Chicago Tribune, Friday, August 7th of this year, and it's about Elvis Presley, and I'm a big Elvis fan. I was there a year after Elvis died. I met his uncle Vester by coincidence by the gate. He was out there with some other family member. Mm-hmm. And a couple of security, because that's how I knew that it got to be somebody important, because I saw you could tell the security people that, you know, it was during the warmer weather, you know, August, and guns on their belts, you know. So, but anyhow, there's a thing that the guy put together about the what they call this Elvis's Vegas residency. Like Sinatra spent a lot of time in Vegas.
0: Oh, sure, absolutely. Yeah. All that work for the what became the Las Vegas Hilton. It was originally the International Hilton. Yeah, absolutely.
2: Okay, yeah, and it says here you can stream this on Paramount Plus or rent it on all the digital platforms. It's letter E, letter. Capital letter E, capital letter P, small case I, capital letter C, then a colon, Elvis Presley in concert. It shows it in the newspaper separated with the words. It probably on a computer, it's all together. And it's supposed to be good. It's about his a guy named Baz, B-A-Z, Luhrmann, L-U-R-H-M-A-N-N, Baz is Luhrmann. A work that put this together, and it's about a restored footage of Elvis Presley's long-running Las Vegas residency.
0: Yeah.
2: I love stuff like that because sometimes you see things there that are not part of a promotion that you would buy on a DVD or see in a movie, you know.
0: Well, the first engagement Elvis had was in 1956, believe it or not, at the New Frontier, which no one remembers. It was about 2 weeks. But then in 69, the International, which became the Las Vegas Hilton. And the reason I know that that International Hilton runs so well is a friend of mine's husband designed the H that Hilton used forever in an ad for Elvis. He was commissioned to do the ad for Elvis. And Colonel Parker, Hilton said they loved it. Colonel says, you can just have it. And so every time my friend saw that H, he was like, we got cheated out of money. Big time.
2: Yeah. Yeah, no, that does happen. You come up with an idea.
0: Right. But, you know, it was a work for hire through Colonel Parker. But, yeah, 69. And it was interesting because, of course, this was a comeback for Elvis. Remember, Elvis had started to become the butt of jokes. He was not doing well at all. The other styles of music were coming out. And, you know, as he was putting on some weight and some other things and all that.
2: Yeah.
0: But the thing is, they took a gamble on him, which is the right thing to do at the International, because he did 636 consecutive sold-out nights.
2: Wow. So, can you imagine that? That's 300 days in a year, so that's like 2 years worth. Wow.
0: I know. Because when I was handling Charlie Rich's promotion, Charlie's business manager got him a few months at the Las Vegas Hilton, and so my job was to go there and see that Charlie didn't gamble away. I'm like, how am I going to do that? Just make sure he gets from the stage to his room, and so that was my job. Same kind of deal at the and now of course it's the Westgate, which is kind of crummy, but in the day it was really the place.
2: Oh, yeah, a lot of places. Well, when Las Vegas is being built up to make a place fancy, it took a lot of money, and the people were not coming as much because it wasn't yet so well known that, you know, like people in Los Angeles say, hey, where do we go to school? Well, let's go out to Vegas, you know. You know, it just, then, you know, you have the ability to just go out there, and like now on the highway, you know. But anyhow, yeah, if you could play one of the songs of Elvis, that would be fantastic.
0: Anything in particular thinking, you like?
2: Yeah, some I like the lively, perky songs, you know, the ones that wake you up and
0: okay.
2: make you feel. The one, something about the mail, the postman, I wrote a letter, postman.
0: Return to sender. I will play Return to Sender for you.
2: Okay, thank you, Rob.
0: All right, thanks. Appreciate the call.
2: Nice to hear you.
0: All right.
2: Nice to hear you on the radio.
0: Thanks. Good to have you. All right, so yeah, we'll play Return to Sender next right here on WGN Radio.

0: Tom Riley Jones. That was a commissioned record. It was for movie. Girls, Girls, Girls. It was a Paramount movie. And it got Otis Blackwell, that's writing royalty for sure, along with Win Scott, who wrote that. And it was recorded in, I think, November of 62. Return to Cinder. So there you go. That was for Nick. All right, 888-876-5593-8888. Raleigh, Victor is in Silver Spring. How you feeling today, Victor?
1: Well, I'm doing okay.
0: Good.
1: I was listening to Back to the Station Wagon earlier, uh-huh. And they were talking about the different types of records, from the 33 and a third to the 45 to the 78, and they were playing all kinds of really neat records. Mm-hmm. And I started thinking about some of the records I had when I was growing up, the children's records.
0: Oh, yeah.
1: And I remember having The Lollipop Tree by Burl Ives, and a lot of Mickey Mouse records, Spinning Marty and the Hardy Boys with their music, Annette. And also on television at the time, I remember Tom Terrific. It was a cartoon that all you saw were the outlines. That's it.
0: Yep.
1: And they only had a banjo and an accordion for the music. And it was kind of neat, you know, reminiscing about these shows with Nick. And it's too bad you can't see them anymore. Yeah, I guess my late fiancé was able to look it up on YouTube, yeah. And you can see some of these old shows.
0: Oh, sure. Some of the kiddie records were interesting in the mid-50s, especially, because you had plastics manufacturers, like Synthetics Plastics, that was in Newark, and there was a company in Philadelphia, and this was when shellac was going out, and there was the non-breakable, it was really polystyrene a lot more than vinyl, but they'd have it in different colors, and they wound up pressing a ton of this stuff for kiddies, very cheap to inject, they didn't last very long, but, you know, nonetheless, this was a business for about a decade.
1: Yeah, I remember... I had another friend who recorded some of these records. I got Sparky and the Magic Piano.
0: Yeah.
1: Let's see, there was another one, Orchestra. Oh, wait, what's it? Rusty and Orchestra Land.
0: Yeah, and they had labels like Peter Pan or Little John or, yeah.
1: Yes.
0: Absolutely. That was novelty. And the other thing that these plastic guys were doing at the same time was those sound-alikes like Tops and Promenade, where you got six records for 79 cents, six songs for 79 cents, and, you know, they were just sound-alike records, but they sold a lot.
1: Yeah. Also around that time, I forgot what cereal it was, but if you cut out the...
0: Well, right. On paper, you could play them, right? Right. And
1: yeah.
0: that was around for a long... Mad Magazine, when they first released It's a Gas, that was a paper fold-out from the magazine.
1: Yes. Yes. My father would not allow us to get Mad Magazine, but I was able to sneak a copy or two. It was fun, especially sing along with Mad.
0: All of it was fun, of course.
1: And they got into a little bit of trouble. They did a song called There's No Business Like No Business.
0: Mm-hmm.
1: And the author of the...
0: Of Show song, Business, but ultimately he didn't prevail.
1: Yeah.
0: Yep. And that comes up fairly often. And the Supreme Court has ruled that parodies are fair game.
1: Oh, yeah. Because I loved it when Weird Al Yankovic did Madonna's song, like a Surgeon.
0: Like a Surgeon, sure, absolutely. A lot of things Weird Al did were hilarious.
1: And I wonder what some of these artists thought when their songs ended up as parodies. I was thinking of Stan Freberg's when he did his version of the Banana Boat song.
0: Oh, yes, absolutely.
1: And the guy said, no, I can't stand that, no. But it's part of this song. The Black Tarantula is part of the song. And when they do Dale, oh, it's hurting my ears. So he runs it. So you hear him running into the hallway, shut the door, and go, Deo. Yeah. And the door got stuck one time, and he went, I went through the window.
0: Yeah. Yeah. And, you know, it's interesting on that legally, the parody producers do not have to pay the original writers, the underlying writers. But that's one thing that Weird Al always did. He got permission for every parody, and he split the publishing royalties for the parodies. So he really was upstanding that way. But not everybody is, and legally, they don't have to be.
1: I was talking to Weird Al Yankovic. He was a guest on WJOK.
0: Oh, hang on a minute. Don't go away. Stay where you are. We'll talk after the news, and we'll also get to James and Ruth and Eduardo and hopefully you to Cindy and you, too, coming up on WGN Radio.

0: Shelly James. She's waiting Eric Clapton, and it is Eduardo in Florida who was waiting for that, and we'll be getting to him in a moment, but we're talking to Victor in Silver Spring, about records of the past. So carry on, Victor.
1: Okay, another thing I used to do is I would take a song, and I would make two copies of it, and I would play one after the other with a split second, and I get the echo effect.
0: Yeah.
1: And if I was lucky, one recorder would catch up with the other, and for a second I would hear phasing, which was really neat. And used to have a lot of fun doing that. But I just want to mention that I have 5 C-Crane SW radios that have been in the house for, I don't know, maybe 15 years or something. They're still working.
0: Good.
1: They're still working.
0: Excellent. Excellent. You know, it's interesting what you were doing to get the phasing effect and also the that reverb. It's exactly what we tried to undo with MGM when they tried that phony stereo, particularly on Tommy Edwards. Just drove me crazy. Yeah, hated that. But it was fun to create your own phasing. I agree.
1: Yeah, there was a song, I think it was by Super Session, You Don't Love Me Anymore or something. The late WHFS, when they were at 102.3, played that a lot.
0: Yeah.
1: And a lot of the psychedelic records had that phasing echo effect in the whole 9 yards.
0: Yeah, You Don't Love Me, that was on that 1968 album, and that really sold well, that on Columbia. That was Bloomfield and Cooper and Stills. Yeah.
1: And I'm trying to think of another song that had a lot of phasing in it. I think it was Nas.
0: On Hello, It's Me.
1: Yeah.
0: Yeah.
1: Yeah.
0: Yep.
1: All right, I'm gonna.
0: And by the way, while you're at it, don't forget Ichiku Park.
1: Oh, yes.
0: Yeah, that was big. And of course, the first one, which was an accident, was The Big Hurt, Tony Fisher.
1: Yes. I wonder how that happened.
0: By accident. It's a long story. I'll tell it some night.
1: Yeah, I remember The Big Hurt.
0: Yeah. Miss Tony Fisher.
1: I think.
0: Yeah. All right. Well, always wonderful to hear from you, Victor.
1: Take care.
0: Okay, thanks. All right, so 888-876-5593. And let's see. Oh, James on the South Side called right as the show was beginning. So, James, welcome to WGN Radio.
2: Hello, how are you? Thank you for taking my call.
0: Yes, always. And as I was saying, all your headlines are interesting, but the body shuffle at the funeral home and the cemetery is, I didn't think we could top this, but then listening to David Jennings when I first got on the air, and he was retelling that story that's been all over the news about the president hiding out in a truck to avoid getting on the plane because there were, death threats or what have you. The whole time I was hearing that, I was thinking, and they let the press corps go on this flight? They didn't say a word to them? Yeah, if they were afraid that the plane was going to fall out of the sky, why did they let people on it? But there you have it.
2: Kind of strange. Although it's of course then again this goes back to the which Air Force One do you want to fly?
0: All the talk about that. Right, all the talk about that. But now I don't know. Maybe part of the reason that he switched planes right then wasn't only because they were concerned about how it was outfitted for security. But moving on to the story at hand. And everybody in Chicago knows about this because it was such a shock, and it's been on every newscast, that a funeral home literally mixed up bodies. There were dozens of them still around. People who had relatives who were cremated, they have absolutely no reason to believe that the cremated remains have anything to do with their family. This is just beyond horrible. But what shocked me was that the woman who owns the funeral home, her husband had a funeral home closed a year ago for the same reason.
2: Yeah, it makes you kind of ask, Okay, hanging out with all the wrong people.
0: I can't. Well, yeah, right. Wrong people indeed. This is just beyond horrible, and I don't think there's anything they can do to make this right. Obviously, the bodies that were languishing there that have not yet been processed, they can figure out who they are. But the people who it took forever to get their remains, and there were a lot of people interviewed like that, as they hold those remains, how do you test those remains?
2: Yeah, because basically the DNA has been denatured.
0: Well, I don't know. I know nothing about this other than I think people have every right to be upset about this, and I still can't believe that this was allowed to go on after the previous year.
2: Although I suspect that, at least part of the problem was that I guess they thought they had gotten rid of one bad apple and didn't think that there would be another one nearby.
0: Well, another one married to the first one. Yeah. All right. Well, it's going to be interesting, but my heart goes out to the people who are grieving yet again. You know, just horrible.
2: Yeah, because the question, because if you don't know that your loved one's remains, you are somehow been cheated.
0: Well, of course, on every level, it's wrong. You know, you hear about this happening occasionally with animal crematorium like pets, but when it's, you know, when it's humans, this is unforgivable on every level.
2: It reminds you about the Burr Oak Cemetery thing, but you kind of would think nobody would do that again.
0: Yeah, well, and exactly, and you'd think that after getting away with it the first time, so to speak, that there wouldn't be a second time. So yes, indeed. So, yeah, appreciated the story, but just unbelievable. And then you gave me a story on whether Alzheimer's disease was reversible. And, you know, while I was reading that, I was thinking, all over the internet, they have all these mediums who communicate with dead people, supposedly, right? Talking about this or that, if you believe any of that, okay, but fine. Well, what I want to know, wouldn't it be interesting if they actually do talk with departed people? If they could talk with people who had Alzheimer's before they departed to find out what were they really thinking mentally in you know, what was their thought processes toward the end? Because, you know, we all wonder about that. And horrifying all the way around, I think. And more we're hearing about it, and everybody has their little theory on what it is. We don't know. But I think people who are fearing death, many more of them fearing going that way.
2: Because you're basically, you don't know who you are, and you're going out that way.
0: Right.
2: And you have no way of really, you've even lost the ability to communicate with those more closest to you.
0: Right. Absolutely. And, you know, there's all sorts of interesting stories about how, you know, just before passing, people will suddenly have a moment of lucidity and they'll recognize all their family and all that. Those are heartwarming stories. And you hear that a lot. But in general, I'd be fascinated to know if we could ever find out what is that end process like. We see it from our end of it, and it's heartbreaking. But what's it like for the patient?
2: That would be something that I admit would fascinate me, for one.
0: Yeah, it is interesting. In the article that you gave me, that the woman who was first discussed was a woman who was 49 years old, and she already had been diagnosed with early onset, and she got to the point where she was placing a sticky note on her steering wheel to remind herself to drive on the right, because as a jogger, she was used to keeping left, so she started to confuse the two. And I'm thinking to myself, and she's driving? You know, a sticky note on the steering wheel is insufficient.
2: Yeah, sure. And at that point, you kind of know that maybe you shouldn't be behind the wheel.
0: Well, and you know, what was interesting, of course, is the reason that she was interviewed was when she went to the doctor and asked if there was anything she could do, the doctor said, good luck with that. And she wound up trying a medical protocol that worked. I mean, it didn't bring her back to a state of mental cognition, but it certainly did reverse a lot of this. So, and you know, we don't know. Everybody has a theory about what can cause this, whether it's prions from mad cow disease to genetics to whatever. We just don't know. And it is interesting that we're starting, because unfortunately it's so prevalent that the doctors are starting to revisit the idea that it was just a fait accompli and nothing could be done about it. And so they are, and of course pharmaceutical companies would like nothing more than to come up with a miracle drug. But at the same time, it's fascinating. And if they actually can make the neurological connections, I think that would also help stroke people. People who've had brain changes because of strokes.
2: Yes, it would. Yeah. Because here's the thing, Alzheimer's originally was discovered in the 19th century.
0: Well,
2: like it was
0: yeah.
2: But it didn't become a prevalent disease until the 1980s.
0: Right. And some people would say, well, that's because we're living longer, but that really didn't explain it. There were so many things, and we know so little, and sadly, until recently, it's just kind of been written off. Well, that's it, you know, and I don't think we're any closer to having a real idea, but the thing that is really jarring to me is that you're not definitively diagnosed until after you die.
2: Oh, yeah, they have to do a post. If you want your loved one,
0: if you want to know, right, you're going to have to go through that that autopsy process for it. But the idea that we're talking about something that we don't even know how to identify it other than symptoms, it just frightening as all get out.
2: And I think that okay, we will probably discover that there's a few things that are, I suspect, maybe environmental, mm-hmm. and maybe a few things that are things that we are that have very little to do with the environment.
0: Right.
2: And I think it's going to be 50-50.
0: Right, it'll be a cocktail. It'll be a cocktail of things, and genetics will be in there as well, because, you know, that's always any guess. You know, somebody can smoke forever and live to 98 years old. Somebody else smokes, they're dead of cancer at 40, you know. So genetics are playing a role of it as well. But I agree that it's going to be more than one thing, and it would be really good if we got a handle on this. I don't think there's anyone around anymore who doesn't have someone in their life, even if it's somebody at a distance, who isn't dealing with Alzheimer's or who didn't deal with it. It's just that pervasive.
2: Yeah, and really, as that unfortunately, that famous line from that College Fund goes, okay, mine is a terrible thing
0: to waste.
2: To
0: yes, right, exactly.
2: Although in this case, to make this a slight adjustment to that, a mind is a terrible thing to lose.
0: Oh, absolutely. But of course, that line, which was so wonderful for the Negro colleges, that was a great tagline. But then, of course, Richard Pryor, you know, when he kind of caught himself on fire freebasing, and it came out, the mind is a terrible thing to baste. I've never gotten over that. Now, every time I hear that line, I think of it in that form. So I don't know what to say about that. But you also had an interesting story talking about conditions and their cures. That rare hair loss disorder turns out comes from a skin moisturizer?
2: Apparently people were rubbing this, and for some reason it started making the hair follicles disappear.
0: Oh,
2: I'm
0: God.
2: Like,
0: oh, God.
2: This
0: yeah.
2: is...
0: Yeah, and you were worried about dry skin? Oh, God. Yeah, just
2: yeah,
0: horrible.
2: Yeah. You start thinking, okay, what else can the pharmaceuticals and the big guys come up with that would be even worse than what I don't want to know about?
0: Yeah, Yeah, I'd say. So I guess think twice about that that skin moisturizer. Always a wonderful group of stories, and thank you, thank you, thank you.
2: Okay, you're welcome.
0: All right, talk to you soon.
2: Have a nice day.
0: Okay, bye.
2: Okay.
0: Bye. All right, so yeah, good stuff. 888-876-5593. Well, not good in some senses, but interesting stuff nonetheless. So we will get to Eduardo. And we have Ruth and Mike and Cindy and you on WGN Radio.

0: James Earl Jean, yes, eat your heart out, Herman. This is the original 1964 on Colpix, and a fine song. 888-876-5593, 8888-RALEIGH. All right, so what are we doing here? We're talking to Eduardo is what we're doing, I think. Eduardo, welcome back to WGN Radio.
1: Hey, good evening, Raleigh. Thank you for playing the Eric Clapton request.
0: Hope you liked it.
1: Yeah. Hey, before I get into the weather, I got my mother to get those knee injections.
0: Yeah.
1: She has arthritis.
0: Right.
1: On Monday, and then today we did the flu shot.
0: Okay, and how's she doing?
1: Primary doctor. She's well.
0: Good.
1: But the primary doctor, when she saw her last week,
0: okay,
1: where she got the B12 injection too, reminded her, yeah, get the flu shot because that season's coming up.
0: So, well, there you are.
1: Yeah. So that was good. Hey, good news. I saw this baby that they found from the Columbia earthquake. That made my day.
0: Yeah. That's where you start to realize that a lot of it's just fate. You know, things that shouldn't happen, and in this case, a nice thing that shouldn't have happened. So it did. That's great.
1: And they said that they have 7 airports. I saw this on the Spanish news while I was waiting.

0: Pipes and Angelino, so I grew up with it. But there is no real advance warning. You know, many people will think that things happen prior, you know, little tremors and stuff like that. But there's no real correlation of which I'm aware. I don't know. To the best of my knowledge, you don't have any reliable warning. You know, again, after the fact, you can look back and say, oh, well, look at this and that or the other. But as far as like with tornadoes, you know, you have the watches when weather conditions are ripe for them. And then you have the warnings when they've actually been seen. So you've got something to go on there, something concrete.
1: Yeah, which I believe happened today because my younger brother told me that the tornado siren went off.
0: Right.
1: Because he's over there by Midway.
0: Right. So I don't think there is anything, and I could be wrong, and somebody can easily call, and I hope they will. I don't think we've got a line available now, but we will soon. They have earthquake early warning systems. You know, I've seen these at various engineering colleges and stuff like that. But what we're talking about is in terms of reliability, like a tenth of a second or maybe a few seconds notice, but not not more than that. You know, what they're detecting is initial seismic waves that are non-damaging, the P waves. We don't feel them, and that's when the moment it starts. But by the time it can detect a P wave, there's nothing we can do about it. The S wave is coming.
1: Okay.
0: So, you know, you've got they're operational. I know they have them, and yeah, I've seen some of the also some of the maps in terms of what is predicted and all that, and they're downright scary. But they've got them, but I don't know anywhere where we're talking more than seconds.
1: Well, Raleigh, this is the second one, as you know, what happened with Venezuela last month.
0: Well, sure.
1: So, is it just like working its way up to Central America, eventually to the Angelino land?
0: Well, anything's possible. And of course, we know where some fault lines are. One of our strongest fault lines is actually New Madrid, and that's the center of the country. You know, Manhattan's on a fault line. A lot of people don't realize that. It could be anything. And, you know, you've got everybody predicting everything, including sunspots. So, you know, it's hard to know. But let's face it, as we drive around and we look at some of the beautiful formations of mountains and hills and all that, well, how do you think they got there? You know, I mean, things happen. We don't think about them happening in our lifetime. But I would say anything's possible. And of course, you know, the seismo labs work on this to try and find this out. And, you know, there's one they call shake alert because seconds matter. But, you know, I would contend that, no, for the most part, seconds don't matter, you know, when you get right down to it. But if there was something that would, you know, even give you 5 minutes, that's something. But 10 seconds, what are you going to do? You know. And so I'm not sure, but you get a lot of conspiracies now about why we're having more and all that, and you know, who knows?
1: Yeah. Well, that gets thrown into like last week we were talking about the land being dry, you know, no water and all that.
0: Oh, so sure.
1: The fires and all that's all part of it.
0: Well, sure. And, you know, people who are like talking about climate change, there's always climate change. The Earth is absolutely alive that way and vibrant, and things do change. And we can look historically and see the ice ages, or, you know, see the other areas where places that are, you know, surrounded by ice now were tropical. I mean, of course, the Earth continues to shift, and we'd be foolhardy to think that it wasn't going to continue to shift. We just never know if we're the generation that's going to be, you know, on the planet when it does in a major way.
1: Yeah, I don't like to believe in conspiracy, so I just think it's just, I mean, the weather changes year to year.
0: Yes, of course it does.
1: Yeah,
0: absolutely, it does.
1: Yeah.
0: And you know, the idea that that we can control that. No, I'm sorry, we're not quite that powerful. So yeah.
1: Well, we hope that the buildings are, you know, up to standards.
0: Well, and that's
1: see,
0: now you raise
1: like
0: you raise
1: coming down.
0: Right. You raise a very interesting question.
1: Going sideways. So.
0: Right. Very interesting question, because of course, in places that are prone to earth movement, and like for instance, in Southern California, there's some areas.

0: is that it's almost daily. I can't believe how many people love Palos Verdes, for instance, the peninsula there, because that ground is moving every damn day. But the idea that you're going to have somewhat of a quake is known, so the building standards control that. And for instance, the high rises in downtown LA, they're basically built on things that can roll and sway. You won't like it when you feel it when you're up on the 50th floor, but the idea that the building has the give is what's going to save it from collapsing.
1: Yeah.
0: So, but I don't think that there are building standards firstly, in many of the countries we're talking about. Colombia, for instance, it's got some areas that, it wouldn't take much to destroy a neighborhood, in terms of how it was built, as far as that goes. But even in places that have fairly good standards, if it's nothing you've ever encountered, is that actually written into the code?
1: Yeah.
0: Like, for instance, if you're from California, one thing, like when you're putting dishes in your kitchen cabinets, you latch those doors. You latch them because if you're going to get a tremor, everything's going to fall out. So it's just second nature you're going to latch the doors. But, when I've lived in other places, no one is even aware of the concept because they're not expecting the dishes to fall out of the cabinet.
1: Did you ever feel like when you were over there, did you ever feel like a seven or?
0: Yeah, I absolutely. A serious earthquake? Serious? No. But, tremors, big tremors? Yeah, you betcha. You betcha.
1: Okay.
0: The worst, I'll tell you, the absolute worst is being in an elevator when it happens. I hated that.
1: Oh, yeah.
0: but I remember once I was asleep and we had a big tremor and some books fell on me. So I'm like, well, that's a fine way to wake up, you know. So but it was my fault because I shouldn't have had bookshelves right there. If you think about it, that was my stupidity. But sure, there's nobody who has spent years in California who hasn't been involved in tremors. We were sitting in a restaurant north of San Francisco, John and I, and he had not been involved in them at all. And all of a sudden, the plate glass windows, they just swayed. They bowed out and bowed in because it was, it was movement. But obviously, they were designed to handle that because nothing broke.
1: Yeah, San Francisco was the one that had the 8, I think, in the early 1900s.
0: Oh, yeah, of course. But that all sorts of things involved in that. But as far as in recent times, in many of our lifetimes, not yours necessarily, but that 1964 earthquake in Anchorage, that was a doozy.
1: Okay.
0: And that was really bad. And that they still have Earthquake Park there, in fact. So that was huge. And so it was Good Friday, and it was right after quitting time at work. And oh man, you hear about magnitudes, and of course they weren't measuring them exactly the same way, but on today's scale it would be about a 9.3. And, we're not talking about that in any of the quakes we're talking about now. 9.3 makes it the second most powerful quake ever recorded. And again, before 1900, nothing was recorded. So we don't know what was there and probably so. But a 9.3, this is not good, to say the least.
1: Yeah.
0: Yeah.
1: Okay, Rod, I'm going to get out because your lines are full, so I'll call back later in the week.
0: I'll look forward to it. Appreciate it.
1: Thank you very much, Raleigh.
0: All right. So 888-876-5593, 8888-Raleigh. And we have Sam in Gurnee. Sam, welcome to WGN Radio.
2: Hey, Raleigh. I just want to say that I love Eduardo.
0: Yeah.
2: He's like, he is such a wonderful guy, and I just want to compliment him for his composure and the way he handles his conversations, and he always has so many good things to say.
0: Yeah.
2: So I just want to compliment him, but I was, the reason I was calling, because earlier in the program you played Return to Sender by Elvis.
0: Yep.
2: And I recalled another song that he did called U.S. Mail.
0: Of course.
2: Which relates.
0: Yes.
2: Which relates to some degree. So I was going to see if you could play that.
0: Oh, sure.
2: If not, sure. Okay. But
0: yeah, that was 1968. Jerry Reed wrote that.
2: Really?
0: Yes.
2: Did you ever hear what Jerry Reed said when he saw Elvis?
0: I'm almost afraid to hear this. What?
2: Jerry Reed said he was sitting in a room, and he said, I walked in. He said, Elvis walked in, and he said, I'd never seen such a handsome guy in my whole life.
0: Oh.
2: And he said, I thought, yeah. That's so funny. You can look it up. But Jerry Reed said, damn, I wish I was a woman right now.
0: Oh, jeez. Okay.
2: But anyway, yeah, but if you can play that, I would appreciate it. And
0: okay.
2: I just, like I said, I just wanted to compliment Eduardo because every single time I've heard him talk, he always has something interesting to say. He's a wonderful guest on your program, and I just appreciate him very much.
0: All right. Well, it's always good to hear from you. Everything good and everything on an even keel with your granddaughter?
2: No, we're still going through it.
0: Sorry to hear it.
2: Unfortunately. Yeah. I'm not going to get into it deeply with you, but I will just inform you that we've received her back, but we are going through it, and it's costing tens of thousands of dollars.
0: Oh, of course it is.
2: And, and so we're just going through it, but I appreciate you asking.
0: All right. Good deal.
2: We'll
0: get you U.S. mail, and I might even try to round up the original Jerry Reed version.
2: Yeah, okay.
0: All right, thanks.
2: Sounds good.
0: Appreciate it.
2: All right, you have a good one.
0: Right, you too.
2: All right, bye.
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3: I'm a U.S. mail because I was born in a Mississippi town on a Sunday morning. Now, Mississippi just happens to occupy a place in the southeastern portion of this here United States. Now, that's a matter of fact, buddy. You know it well. So I just call myself the U.S. Mail. That's M-A-L-E, son. That's me. Now, I said all that to say all this. I've been watching the way you've been watching my miss. For the last 3 weeks, you've been hot on her trail. You kind of upset this U.S. Mail. You touch her once with your greasy hand, I'm gonna stretch your neck like a long rubber band. She's wearing a ring that I bought her on sale. That makes her the

0: GN Radio. I'm Riley James Royce. That's Elvis from 1968 on RCA, of course. Now, a year earlier, the guy who wrote it did it, and I think Elvis was kind of channeling him. I think that myself, but I'll let you decide.
1: Now, I'm a U.S. male because I was born in a South Georgia town on a Sunday morning. Now, Georgia just happens to occupy a place in the southeastern portion of the United States. Now, that's a fact, buddy, and you know it well. So I just call myself the U.S. Male. M-A-L-E, son, that's me. Now, said all that and say all this. I've been a-watching the way you've been a-watching my miss. For the past 3 weeks, you've been hot on the trail, and you kind of upset in the U.S. Male. Now you can touch her once with your greasy hand. I'm gonna stretch your neck like a long rubber band. Cause she's wearing a ring that I bought on sale, so that makes her.

0: Sorry, Elvis, but that's my choice anyway when it comes to that. All right, so 888-876-5593, 8888 Raleigh. I believe that Mike in Elmwood Park has a request or two. All right, Mike, what's up?
1: Yeah, I was wondering if you could play Sorry I Ran All the Way Home by the Impalas.
0: Okay.
1: And a little bit of Soap by the Jarmels.
0: Okay.
1: Yeah, I was talking to my wife. I had bypass surgery about 8 months ago.
0: And how you doing?
1: In January. I'm doing great. I couldn't be better.
0: Good.
1: You know, they didn't open my, they opened my chest, but they didn't crack my ribs. They went on top of my heart.
0: Yeah.
1: And they did it that way. And I got one little incision on my leg that you can't even see. And then, of course, the other incision. Yeah. But other than that, I'm doing great.
0: Excellent.
1: Yeah, I'll be 73 in October.
0: Ah, a young man.
1: Yeah, and I'm a crossing guard in the next town. I live in Elmwood Park, but the next town over is River Grove, and I'm a crossing guard there 5 days a week, 2 hours a day.
0: Good.
1: Keeps me out of the house.
0: Absolutely, and keeps you on your feet and keeps you doing something. I think it's great. I'm glad you're doing well.
1: Oh, yeah. And I enjoy your show. I mean, I have you on every night, even the repeats on Friday.
0: Ah, all right. Well, thank you.
1: No, I listen. You're welcome. You have a great show, Raleigh.
0: All right. We'll talk to you soon. Appreciate it. All right. So, we've got another hour to talk about whatever's on your mind. I'll try not to be so long-winded. We got Fran in Austin and Ralph's in Rockford and Nick is in Baltimore. The Ruth and Cindy duo. Cindy once said, I understand Ruth. And so then I got an email from Amy saying, well, since they understand each other, you should have Cindy and Ruth talking to each other. Okay, maybe we're not going to do that. But yeah, although I don't know, but maybe one right after the other. How's that sound? And don't forget, we have the new moon coming up tomorrow. At just after 12:30 Central Time in the afternoon, and it's also a solar eclipse. And so, the astrologers and all that are going nuts about what it portends. But particularly if it's sitting on your Pluto, and it is, by the way, if you were born between like 1950 and 54, kind of like our last caller, Mike. Yeah, well, that eclipse will affect them if you believe it affects anybody. So so I leave it to you. And of course. Should you really be interested in this, there's no shortages of people on YouTube right now telling you what's going to happen. I'll wait and see for myself. So I'll wait and see if we can talk to you, hopefully next hour right here on WGN Radio.

0: WGN Radio. I'm Raleigh James. Nothing like the Channels. Yeah, so distinctive and so wonderful as far as I'm concerned. They were only around for 3 years, from 55 to 58, and in 3 years they were on half a dozen labels, at least. I'm trying to think off the top of my head, but we're talking about a lot of labels. And yeah, that was on Whirlin' Disc, Stars in the Sky. But yeah, let's see, Gone and Fury and Port and Hit and Enjoy and Groove. Yeah, I'm sure there's more, but all right. And actually, I just found a letter, and Liam wrote it in June. Sorry, Liam, I hope you're listening. He's 17 years old, and he is a Coloradan. He's in somewhere. Burtaud, why can't I find this on a map? But I'll look for it. So anyway, he loves listening to shortwave radio, and I don't blame you. And I am delighted that you're listening to me. We played Shirt Spells May Ring back in November for him, but he has a couple of other requests. Now, Tonight by the Mellow Kings, I actually played after he wrote this letter, but I hadn't gotten it yet, so that doesn't count. I guess I have to play it again, don't I? And Stars in the Sky, the Channels, no one has ever requested that before, so I am thrilled about that. And he also wants to hear a lovely Jerry Butler song that we'll play next. So now I'm going to look at his town on a map. All right, so probably driven through it more times than I can count, but I don't know. So where are we now? Yeah, I know, famous last words. Let's talk to Fran in Austin. Welcome back to WGN Radio.
1: Hi, Raleigh.
0: How are you doing?
1: I'm doing. Okay. I had my infusion on Monday, and so that's why I didn't check in on Monday Night Trivia, because I was kind of out of...
0: absolutely, but hopefully it, at this point, did you some good.
1: Yeah. All so, right. But... still itching and stuff, but other than that,
0: yeah.
1: That itchy, twitchy feeling.
0: Right, yes, okay.
1: Poison ivy. Anyway, I was calling to talk about a little bit about my grandfather when he had dementia.
0: Yeah.
1: And it made me think about something. Well, a couple of times he woke up, and he couldn't speak any English, but Spanish was his first language. So, that's completely understandable. But he would talk sometimes about things that had not, like he would say something about the maid and something about the chickens. And he never had a maid in his life that we,
0: we're aware of, anyway,
1: that
0: yeah.
1: we know of.
0: Right.
1: And, he would just talk, sometimes he would talk about things and people that nobody had ever heard of.
0: Which is interesting, because obviously he heard of them, and you wonder where it came from.
1: Yeah, and so makes me sometimes wonder, because I've seen a couple of other people, and it makes me sometimes wonder if that curtain is drawn.
0: Yeah.
1: What do they call it? There was a name for it, and I know it's left. What's left?
0: Probably some kind of a veil.
1: The veil. Okay. Yeah. And you can see. Yeah. You experience some of your former lives.
0: Yeah.
1: Because it just seems very plausible, especially watching my grandfather.
0: Sure.
1: Talking about the maid and, this
0: You're right.
1: kind of thing. Yeah.
0: Well, that's why I really wish there was some medium. They bring back everybody. They're talking to Johnny Carson or whatever. Somebody else is dead. But they never talk to anybody who has suffered from Alzheimer's, because I'd like to know what was their cognition about, what was really going on.
1: Yeah. Now, unfortunately, my grandmother, it was terrible. My grandmother was seeing demons.
0: Okay.
1: And she said some things to my mother that really just, she said she always hated her.
0: Ooh. Yeah, and you wonder, is that their inner truth coming out?
1: Yeah, you know, and there were some problems between the two of them, but it's weird because they were, we used to call them the two superpowers, but on the one hand, but then they were also very close in some ways, but, you know, it totally messed up my poor mom.
0: Oh, yeah.
1: You know, she was seeing, she said, you know, get those kids out of here. And there were no mothers that like, what kids, you know,
0: right.
1: There were no.
0: Right.
1: Yeah
0: what
1: running,
0: kids, right.
1: Running around saying, blank the old lady, you know, oh, and right. That kind of thing. And so it's like, oh, God, you know. But I'm going to read, Chris Christopherson wrote a book. While he was going through his dementia issues. And I guess, you know, he could write the book in his more lucid moments.
0: Right.
1: And, you know, apparently it's quite an interesting book, so I'm going to see if I can...
0: Yeah. No, I did not realize he wrote one, and I'm gonna look this up right now, because I agree. If he had lucid moments in between, did he actually write about what he was thinking during the non-lucid moments?
1: Yeah, I'm wondering about that. But, you okay. know, he also says things like, you know, if you've done something to me and you feel guilty about it or something, I don't remember it.
0: Oh, that's
1: you
0: interesting.
1: Know, or if I, and, you know, so it's all, everything's in the moment. And, you know, if he doesn't remember who you are, you know, and that sort of thing, it's harder on you than it is on him.
0: Well, it's interesting because, of course, with you telling me about your grandmother hating your mother, oh, man, that's even more interesting. If he's saying, I don't even remember it, well, she remembered it.
1: Oh, boy, she did. And none of the, you know, I mean, she called me, my mother called me just sobbing. And my mother is pretty stoic. I mean, she, you know, or she was, but, I mean, she just. It just pulled everything that she thought she knew about her relationship with her mother. Somebody was telling her, well, she didn't know what she was saying and she didn't mean it. And I thought, not the way my mother tells it. My mother does sometimes have what I call creative reality, or did.
0: Yeah.
1: But I don't know. I mean, that really, in fact, you know, I was almost afraid to go, you know, I still have regrets that I didn't get to see my mother before she passed.
0: Right.
1: But sometimes I think, well, is she going to say she hated me?
0: Yeah. Oh, man, that's interesting. Okay, so I just looked up this Christopherson thing, and apparently he didn't have Alzheimer's, which is really interesting. He started to...
1: Oh, I thought he did.
0: Well, yeah, here's the deal. He started to have memory issues in his 70s and, you know, trouble remembering lyrics. And so doctors did diagnose him, saying, well, you've got onset of Alzheimer's disease. Well, it turned out in 2016, a doctor tested him, and he actually tested positive for Lyme disease. And after going through quite the regimen being treated for Lyme disease, his cognitive function and memory noticeably improved. And that's what allowed him to continue to perform. And then, of course, he passed away in 2024. But so it was more of a Lyme disease misdiagnosis than it was that he had Alzheimer's.
1: Oh, wow. Okay. Well, yeah. I might still read the book anyway.
0: Well, I'm trying to find the book, and I'm not finding one, because that's how I stumbled across this that I just mentioned. I'm not finding any that he wrote. There are others that other people wrote, but I'm not. So if you find it, let me know what it is.
1: I will. I'll do that.
0: Yeah.
1: So, thanks for playing the Earl Jean for me.
0: Oh,
1: I appreciate
0: yeah.
1: that.
0: Yeah. It's a great record.
1: I love that. Her voice is just amazing.
0: Oh,
1: I love her voice.
0: Absolutely, and so wonderfully identifiable. So,
1: yeah, it is.
0: Yeah.
1: It's just, smooth as silk, and just she's got a great range, and no wonder they used her. I mean, I can hear her, in other groups, and she really stands out even if she's not doing the solo part. But I love what she did in Foolish Little Girl.
0: Right. Her version of that is just terrific. And so,
1: yes.
0: But what a soap opera she lived. Because, of course, while she was with the Cookies, she wound up giving birth to Jerry Goffin's kid. And she was...
1: That's what I remember you saying.
0: Right. And, and Jerry was married to Carol at the time. That wasn't as surprising as Earl Jean was still married to, I think his name was Grant McRae. He was, to this day, I've wondered, well, what did Grant ever say about this? And I've never been able to find that out. So, Revis, that was his name, Revis, because she at that time was Earl Jean Revis, and what the heck? And I don't know what happened to Revis, but I don't think they divorced, I don't know. But anyway, that was it. But her Cookie stuff was great, and I agree with you, I love her version of Foolish Little Girl.
1: Yes, Anyway, I guess that's all I have for tonight. No news on the transit situation. Nobody's calling me back.
0: Gee, what a shock. What a real shock. Yeah. Well, stay at it. We want to hear this. Yes.
1: Okay. Well, right. I'll let you know if anything happens.
0: Yes, absolutely. Thanks. Appreciate it.
1: Okay, bye.
0: All right, so Capital Metro, some holier than thou about how woke they are and everything else. Yeah, well, until it comes to actually helping somebody who might need it. All right, Cindy in Chicago, welcome to WGN Radio. All right, Cindy, what's up?
2: Well, I had two songs. Well, one thing I wanted to... first of all, before I forget, there's another scandal at a cemetery over, I think, cremation. I can't remember. It's the Bohemian Cemetery on Pulaski. And the reason I even paid attention is my mother's side is buried in Montrose Cemetery right across the street. So I just noticed the Bohemian Cemetery was across. So I've heard of the Bohemian Cemetery over there, but there's some other kind of scandal there, too.
0: Well, what it was, I had heard about that, too, but apparently officials had discovered that there were equipment failures and there were 39 remains waiting for cremation that were not kept at proper temperatures. So that was it. But all 35 have since been cremated, and they knew who all 35 were. There wasn't a mix-up there.
2: Well, you know that one on the scandal on the south side. The people, the woman probably running the funeral parlor took the money people paid her and went to the casino and blew it all.
0: I have no idea what actually happened, but it's unforgivable, and hopefully they'll throw her under the jail.
2: So then I have two songs. One I don't know if you would play. Where's my reading glass? I don't know where my reading glass. The first one was this one you'll play. Let's Get It On. We all are special people.
0: You're talking about Get It On. You're talking about the Marvin Gaye record.
2: Yeah.
0: Okay.
2: Well, I'm not in the mood for anything mushy either.
0: All right.
2: But then anyhow, the other song is. We All Shine On by Lennon and Yoko Ono.
0: Oh, no, that's not going to be happening. I'm sorry.
2: Well, I finally figured out what that song is about. I mean, I knew to a point, but...
0: I don't know. I don't care. We're not going to be playing it.
2: But anyhow, it's about how the weak and the tear grow up together and we all live out in eternity.
0: Okay, then. Appreciate the call.
2: The other thing I wanted to tell you is just a story about my mother. We were coming home from Lombard, from the chiropractor. My mother had chiropractic treatment for her knees. And, we were by Mannheim and, Irving Park. And all of a sudden, my mother looked up out the window and said, "Oh, the sky, the clouds opened up, and I see angels in the sky."
0: That's not a good sign.
2: Well, she died about 6 months later.
0: All right, well, the angels came for her.
2: Yeah, I guess, you know, I don't know, I'm not afraid to die, you know, I just believe there's something
0: beyond. Oh, yeah, well,
2: absolutely,
0: I'm ready to go, tonight will be fine. Okay, good to talk to you, thanks, appreciate it.
2: Okay, bye-bye.
0: Right. Yeah, I think the universal thing is nobody wants to linger. Yeah, you don't really want to be struck down with, and that's the horror of Alzheimer's, for instance, you don't want to be struck down with that, but as far as otherwise going... My favorite was a guy in Austin. I probably told you this before, but he was playing golf with a friend of mine, and right there at the hole, all of a sudden he says, "Whoops!" and he grabs his chest, "Gotta go!" and he literally dropped dead. And so yeah, so that's the way I want to go with the "Whoops, gotta go" plan. That's the one that's for me, and whenever, that's fine. So we'll see. You know, I don't know what I can tell you about the other side. As I say, all the NDE things I listen to, I think, well, that's just the demo version. Nobody who's really gone has come back yet. And that's kind of a shame. So I don't know who the mediums are talking to, but it would be good if they turn their attention to people who've had Alzheimer's, because I think we'd like to know, what were they thinking? All right, so yeah, I've gone off the deep end now. We'll play another one of your requests coming up on WGN Radio.

WGN Radio. Raleigh James, and that's for Liam. And we're going to check out the news. Well, actually, we are checking out the news. So, I don't know, Liam, are you listening on the stream? Hard to tell. Hope you enjoyed it. Either way, we'll get back to it in moments here.

0: So that's the third for Liam. And if he's listening over the air, he didn't hear me talking after Mr. Western Union Man there was. And the Mellow Kings, of course, they weren't around for too long either. So well, who was? When it gets right down to that era, but 1957 on Herald, of course, and yes, indeed. And what I was saying is, I said I would look up Berthet, and I think it is pronounced Berthet. I don't know, but I realized, yeah, I've driven through it many times. It's hard to miss because it's between Longmont and Loveland, right there on 287. So, all right, thanks for listening, Liam. Now, 888-876-5593. Nick is in Baltimore. What's happening tonight, Nick?
1: Hey, good morning, Ron.
0: How are you?
1: Hey, thanks for taking my... Oh, I'm doing okay. I wanted to mention something. You were talking about weather earlier.
0: Yeah.
1: And I remember back in the mid-60s, you didn't have the weather warning systems you have now.
0: Oh, that's absolutely true. And, of course, you know, I think it's so funny because you also didn't have the percentage of rain. And to this day, when the television weather will give you the percentage of rain, most people have no idea what that really means.
1: Oh, yeah.
0: Yeah, and there are incredible fights on that. People think, well, 10% chance of rain means it's going to rain in 10% of the area. No, it doesn't. You know, on and on
1: no.
0: It goes. Yeah, but you're right. It was much more approximate than exact.
1: Right, and I can remember one time, this is like back in 1965, I think, and I must have been 8 years old way back when, and it was summertime, so we were off out of school, and we had this storm. We must have had a tornado, because later on we heard of roofs being torn off. In fact, there was a tornado today. It's been the tornadoes in Chicago. We had a tornado today. I don't think it touched down, but it was down in actually it was in the Dundalk area. So,
0: yeah.
1: So I haven't heard the news, so I don't know if there's any damage. It probably was. There's probably some power lines down or something. But the other thing I wanted to mention is that we had about 10 or 11 years ago an earthquake here, and all I can tell you is it's felt like, and I had retired by then, and the house shook, and it sounded like when you're on a train, that metal, you know, the hitting the tracks and stuff. That's what that sounded like to me. But the whole house shook, and we went back and forth. It was like really weird. I thought the hot water heater exploded or something.
0: Right. There's no active fault, but there's a number of small faults there. So you don't really get earthquakes as much as you get tremors. And, you know, they're fairly low. And they can be different. Like, some of them are sharp, and others of them are rolling. You know, they're not all the same.
1: Yeah, this was kind of rolling.
0: Yeah.
1: I think.
0: Yeah, well, some of them are very rolling, and others are absolutely sharp. And there's a lot of them, but like I say, they're basically under two in magnitude for the most part.
1: Oh yeah, but when that happened, you couldn't get anybody on the phone. It was just the lines were so overloaded that you know.
0: Interesting.
1: I mean, like for a half an hour, you couldn't call anybody. And then the cell service was down. The regular service was down, too. So it was really weird. So.
0: Yeah. Well, like I said, there's no major fault there. But I'm sure they've got a couple seismometers. Every state has them somewhere. But, again, who needs the 10-second warning?
1: Right. Yeah. It's much more prevalent out on the West Coast.
0: Oh, yeah, well, active faults. But, you know, that's the thing. One of our largest faults is New Madrid, and that's the middle of the country. You know, that's Missouri and things like that. That could go. We don't normally think about that. And there's a pretty big fault under Manhattan.
1: Oh, really?
0: Yeah. So.
1: I never knew that.
0: Yeah, that's what they say. Obviously, I'm no expert at it, but I think it's called the 125th Street Fault. So it's diagonally across Harlem. I don't think that it's any more active than what you're getting in Baltimore, though. But, yeah, the 125th Street Fault. So yeah,
1: that's the best one.
0: The only reason that reason it came to light is because it had an impact on the subway. When they were engineering the direction, they didn't want to tunnel through the fault because it was unstable, broken stone. So they chose a different way, and they've got a couple other small faults, but that 125th Street was notable at the time. But I don't think it's going to do anything major. Now New Madrid, that could.
1: Well, it's pretty interesting, you know, when you think about, you know, weather, especially this time of year too. By the way, because now we're getting into the hurricane season, and that. A lot of, you know, it's a transitional time.
0: Oh, sure.
1: So a lot of things will be happening. And we've had storms just about every day here. And you guys have had it up over there, so.
0: Oh, yeah. Yeah. Well, it's expected here. You know, it's the way it works, the monsoons. You get nothing, or you just get an onslaught of rain. And then the dust storms, of course. They had one a week or so ago that literally turned it to night during the day. You just couldn't see your hand in front of your face.
1: Wow.
0: You know, and that's okay, except unless you're driving, you know, then it's problematic.
1: Yeah.
0: But not all that, that line. But yeah, who knows? It's all changeable, and, you know, we can expect weather. It kills me, though, that we don't harden our infrastructure. You know, when you hear about the power outages, David Jennings is mentioning that, and you hear a lot about all that everywhere. Why on earth aren't the lines buried? Now, I realize the major cables that are, you know, doing high power, that's not feasible, but in every neighborhood, it's 100% feasible. And we've been talking about this for years, and not only for our convenience in terms of weather, but also eventually someone's gonna you know, level a pulse bomb at us, because they're not all that hard to do, and that's just gonna decimate people. Why do we let these power companies get away? Like we've got one here, you know, especially when they're publicly traded and they're for a profit, that actually once said directly to me, "We're proud that we're an overhead company." It boggled the mind.
1: Really?
0: I said, "Could you repeat that?" You know, yeah, we're proud we're an overhead company. No, do not be proud of that. But you know, there are very few systems like EPB in Chattanooga, which is so wonderful. Not only is everything buried, but there are so many redundant paths. I think I mentioned this too. A truck hit the pole in front of our house, went down. We never lost power. We had like a 10-second brownout as it switched to another point on the grid.
1: Well, see, that's what happened to me. When we first moved here, the power would, you know, somebody would hit a light pole, and we'd be out of power for like 2-3 hours.
0: Yes.
1: Now it's more like 30 seconds. But
0: which
1: what
0: is
1: happens
0: nice.
1: Is they switch. What happened, it happened last night, they switch to another substation. It's all happening, you know, it's automated.
0: Yeah, on the grid. Well, yeah, anyway. But the grid has to be built. You know, it's got to have the path that it can take. And if you're dealing in areas that just don't have that redundancy, there's nowhere for it to go. But it's just crazy that the municipalities that obviously, you know, vote, I know they're long-term and all that, but nonetheless, you know, and the state utility commissions, it should be more of a more of an emphasis on hardening the system.
1: They should, and they've been talking about it for years, and like you said, they never do it.
0: No, exactly, it is not political from the standpoint of one party or another. I mean, one of the biggest proponents of this was Ed Rendell when he was head of the DNC. You know, he spoke at length about this, and nobody was listening.
1: Mm-hmm.
0: Yeah, major error.
1: And it's typical.
0: It will come to bite us, I would predict, at some point. I hope not, but I wouldn't be surprised.
1: It will. I think you're right.
0: Yeah.
1: Well, anyway, that's all I have for tonight. And
0: good to talk to you.
1: We'll talk to you next week. Thanks a lot.
0: Okay, thanks. Appreciate it. So, 888-876-5593-8888-Raleigh. Gee, I know. I can hear John echoing in my ears. You're almost talking about something that matters. Shut up and move on. All right, well, I will, coming up on WGN Radio.

0: WGN Radio. I'm Raleigh James. That was actually a B-side. The A-side was disappointed, and it was. But the B-side was terrific and a big hit to 1962. Bob Marcucci produced it. And, Philadelphia project all the way around, but she's originally from Macon. A friend I worked with who had said, I'm from Macon, I knew everybody, I don't know her. She was born there, but she grew up in Philadelphia. And the question is, what happened to her? And I don't have an answer. Ralph in Rockford, welcome to WGN Radio.
1: Well, thank you very much for welcoming me again.
0: Yes. Oh, I should mention before I do anything else that, yes, Party Lights was a request, and that was for Jack in St. Charles. All right.
1: All right. Well, I would like to have one request at the end, okay? But I won't go there now. I just noticed the last hour was very interesting, and before you were talking about earthquakes.
0: Mm.
1: Yeah, and believe it or not, where I was living with my parents, unfortunately my parents had died early in their lives, and it really upset me very much because we had beautiful house and property and everything, and then it was all left to me.
0: Ah.
1: You know, yeah. Well, the only consolation I had, there was a lot of money involved, but money can never replace love.
0: Well, of course. Where was this located at the time?
1: Yeah, I tell you exactly where it was because you know this area quite well. It was 1 mile from Holland and eight or nine miles from Belgium. It was right on the most western part of West Germany.
0: Okay.
1: Yeah, okay, so I come home. I want to make it a little bit short here. So I come home one night from one of my girlfriends. It was a right for me to have girlfriends because I've never been married. Okay? So once I even went to the lady with the crystal ball and I told her what is wrong with me, and she looked at me and did her diagnosis, and she said the only girls or doctors who will marry you will be radiology, you know, the X-rays.
0: Oh no!
1: Yeah, I said why? I said why? And she says, they will be the only thing that will ever see anything in you.
0: Oh, no. Oh, yeah. Please. That's a bad payoff line. Moving right along.
1: Okay, moving right along anyway. So I come home. It was 3 o'clock in the morning, and this was a big house. I always left the windows open from the first floor, second floor, and third floor to get the fresh air, okay? So I rush up to the third floor to close the windows because it's getting a little bit colder, chillier. All of a sudden, these walls start to shake.
0: Ooh.
1: Yeah, I've never been through that, and the last thing I was thinking about was an earthquake.
0: Uh-huh.
1: You know, yeah, because the last earthquake in that particular region was in 1789.
0: Well, but they have them, not real strong, but you're always hearing about little earthquakes, you know, like I say, maybe a 4, but not big time. But yeah, when you're talking the major earthquakes, it's like the 1400s or something, but they do have them still.
1: Yeah, they still had them, and this one was almost a 6.
0: Oh, that's pretty big.
1: Yeah, it got pretty big, and I'll tell you one thing, I've never heard these noises in the wall. My suspicion was, I thought, you know, this house is not that old.
0: Uh-huh.
1: It cannot be the foundation that's giving in.
0: Uh-huh.
1: That's what I, you know, you think. I never heard this because my parents loved me very much, and I loved my parents very much, and they would have told me if there's a danger of earthquakes, they would have told me.
0: So was this the 1992 quake?
1: Oh, how did you know that now?
0: Well, because that was like bigger than the 2009, and I mean, I know it wasn't the 1951 because you're not that old. So you don't have all that many. So 1992, you know, there's not that many famous earthquakes in the area, but those are what you got. You got, you know, 51, 92, 2009. That's really about it. I think there was something a little less 2011, but that's been it. So, okay.
1: Yeah, I'm just amazed you know about this.
0: Well, been to enough museums, seen the displays,
1: Well, okay, anyway, to come here to have a decent conclusion. Of course, I got panicky. You know, I never heard these noises like that in the house.
0: Right.
1: And, you know, and so what I did, I ran out of the house, and we had three apartments in the house, plus the plus downstairs, the business downstairs. Mm-hmm. Okay, so I run out, and there are already people that have run out too. They're on the street, and what's going on?
0: Mm-hmm.
1: You know, to come to find out later that there was, you know, the Rhine River.
0: Right.
1: You know, the Rhine River. Yeah, the Rhine River originates in Schaffhausen, mm-hmm. in Switzerland, and it runs through much part of Germany, especially in the end of Germany. It goes through Cologne, Düsseldorf, mm-hmm. and then it enters
0: Westphalia.
1: Into Holland.
0: Yeah, Westphalia.
1: Yeah.
0: Yeah, sure.
1: Yeah, Westphalia, right. And then it enters where I live, into Holland, and there's a little town of the name of Roermond. Yeah, and from Roermond it goes straight into Amsterdam, where it flows into the North Sea.
0: Right.
1: You know, and yeah, and believe it or not, I talked yesterday to my cousin, and he tells me, you know, he's a retired physician, he tells me that the drought right now in Germany is so bad,
0: ooh.
1: It hasn't rained there for 2 months. And they say that was big business before that, because they would have big ships run around, you know, on the Rhine. Mm. And they say right now the Rhine is so dry that they can only very slowly go in the middle of it.
0: Interesting. Interesting.
1: Yeah, that's, you know, well, that's why I called you, because I always like to contribute something.
0: Yeah,
1: to
0: no,
1: it, so.
0: It's good. I know Heinsberg really got hit from that earthquake.
1: I know, that had
0: a lot of damage.
1: No, I'm surprised again that you know Heinsberg, because that's where we live.
0: Okay, well, yeah, that was, it wasn't the epicenter. The epicenter was actually in the Netherlands, but that was pretty close. So,
1: yeah, very close. And,
0: yeah.
1: And exactly, we lived in the little village next to Heinsberg.
0: Okay.
1: You know? And so, I'm very surprised that you know all of this.
0: Yeah, well, absolutely. So, yeah, Schaffhausen and all those, of course.
1: Schaffhausen, yeah. And our town was Oberbruch.
0: Okay.
1: Oberbruch, yeah.
0: Okay.
1: Yeah, that's right next to Schaffhausen.
0: Yep.
1: And Oberbruch was the one that was most badly hit.
0: Yeah, that was, like, from Schaffhausen, that's probably northeast, mostly east, but northeast a little bit.
1: Yeah.
0: Yeah,
1: only a mile or two.
0: Yeah, I know.
1: That's very close. Okay, so, you know, you can imagine, you know, how afraid I was.
0: Oh, absolutely. You've ended the show, so I want to hear the rest of the story. Call me back tomorrow night.
1: Tomorrow night, I'll call you back.
0: Okay, thanks.
1: Okay,
0: and
1: thanks.
0: Apologies to those of you I didn't get to, but that's why 21 hours from now we do it all again, and we hopefully will do it with you. Until then, that's a wrap. I'm Raleigh James. It's WGN Radio.
2: 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I'm Grant Marshall, 2020 news, real stories, real fun. Retrieval Knievel, Bear Bonsai Bozo, bounds off New York's Brooklyn Bridge and lives to dwell about it. The boys in blue found full frontal crudity at the very top of the bridge over the River Wye, but couldn't convince him to come down. The naked ne'er-do-well appeared to plant a few flags up there before taking a flying leap like a free bird straight down into the greased river. Cops fished him out and took him to Bellevue, case closed. Teddy Scares, The Bait Outdoors, a bone-chilling bonanza of beastly break-ins by bears brutally besieging locals around Lake Tahoe, the Journal reports. Cope-in season as a barrage of bears barge in, raid fridges, menace residents, and trash the joint. Folks spending thousands on electric fences and doors to protect their

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1: Direct from the edge of the lunatic fringe, it's the Raleigh James Show.

WGN Radio. I'm Raleigh James. We have 3 big hours to spend together, and as I say, if it's on your mind, it'll be on mine. A lot of things that might be, actually. I know James sent me some links, and I can't wait to discuss the cemetery. Well, actually, not to a degree, yes, but a funeral home story with him that was going around Chicago, which is just so over-the-top bad, I don't know what to say. But I was just reading about the latest scam, supposedly, and this has ensnared a number of people. The idea of the scam, and I'll give you all the details in a moment, is not surprising or unbelievable. What's unbelievable is people fall for this. And I mean regularly, particularly in Florida. I'm not sure why. One 38-year-old woman who theoretically was not drooling and sitting or standing erect fell for it. Lost $25,000. It's the jury duty scam, which has been around for a while, but apparently ramping up now. And one of the problems is that the scammers usually take the time to get to know things about you before they call. But even though they're very convincing, firstly, no government agency is going to call you to say you missed jury duty. It's just not going to happen. Try getting them on the phone. It's not easy either. All right, on top of that, assuming in the highly unlikely scenario where they actually do place a call, and again, not gonna happen, they're not, guaranteed not, going to ask you to pay in cryptocurrency. Not only that, they're also not going to ask you to pay in cash. In fact, many agencies won't even accept cash when you're going in to pay things. All right, so the bottom line, when you get the call, or gift cards, that's another one. Who in their right mind would think that it was anything but a scam when the other end says, buy some gift cards? You know, for the life of me, I don't get this. But people are losing big money, like this woman, Kimberly. She was kept on the phone for over 10 hours by 5 scammers. Well, and they were convincing. They knew her social security number and her bank balance and details about her parents' law enforcement careers. And then they claimed that she'd skipped jury duty. And they texted her a fake warrant and invoked a supposed gag order for missing jury duty. And the fact that woman was on the phone longer than 10 seconds is alarming. 10 minutes still out of the question, but 10 hours? Now, one of the things they were able to do was track her phone activity. Now, I thought this was actually interesting, that increasingly there can be spyware on refurbished devices. So if you're buying secondhand devices, anything that can track where you are and such, be aware that it may not be as clean as it appears. That is a problem, and that's word to the wise. But the idea that they're going to call you and, yeah, pay in cryptocurrency now, I shouldn't laugh, because in Florida, this is really ramping up. In Tampa, there's been like 44 cases recently. I mean, there's a lot of cases where people are saying, I've just lost a lot of money. Yeah, the stupidity tax, as far as that goes. But the stupidity tax is huge. According to the FTC, in 2025 alone, Americans lost $3.5 billion to scammers. And that's almost triple what it was in 2020. And so you know darn well that AI is a big help. And also there are more interesting ways for nefarious people to get information on you. So the bottom line is, A, if it's

0: government agency, they're not calling you. For instance, have you ever tried to call Social Security on the phone? I rest my case. Yeah, exactly. Not going to happen. So just a word of the wise. They call you, hang up. Yeah, absolutely hang up. All right, so 888-876-5593-8888, Raleigh. And like I say, I'm in the other studio, and I don't see well enough to see anything other than the names of the people we're going to be talking to. So I don't know what we're talking about, but I think we'll find out together. Brian is in Florida. He'll kick it off tonight. How's it going, Brian?
1: Well, it's Brian with a Y.
0: Yes,
1: why?
0: It is.
1: Because we love the Raleigh James show.
0: Yeah.
1: But I've never heard you talking about what to me is the most important day of the year. Every August 13th, this year it's Thursday, International Left-Handers Day. Do you happen to be left-handed? I've never seen you write in any of the video I've seen of you.
0: No, and I'm not left-handed.
1: Well, lucky you, but some of us are, and many of us are. About 10%. It varies around the nation and the world. I really only know the numbers for America. And it's about 15% of the male population, but only 5% of the female population, by and large. And I've always found that fascinating. I've had a couple of left-handed girlfriends, but most of them have been right-handed, of course. And on Thursday, a lot of people that are hip to International Left-Handers Day, which has been around since the 70s, but really only rolling since the Brits decided to make it a big thing back in 1992. But again, to me, it's like New Year's Eve and the 4th of July and several other holidays, including Columbus Day, October 12th, all rolled up into one. So I'm excited about it.
0: How do you plan to celebrate?
1: Well, I always do something. I'll tell you what I did a few years ago. I try to do something left-handed, specifically left-handed on the day. And on August 13th, a couple years ago, I drove down because I had read that Al Capone was born left-handed, but like everybody back in those days, especially of Italian heritage, were forced to be right-handed, to learn to write and do everything right-handed. But he was originally left-handed, I had read. So I went down and visited the place where he plotted the St. Valentine's Day Massacre, which, by the way, everybody knows it was in 1929. What day of the week was the St. Valentine's Day Massacre? Do you happen to know?
0: No.
1: It was a Thursday. Well, anyway, I went down there because he was living down there, and he eventually retired down there. He had that home on that artificial island about 4 miles east of downtown Miami. So I went and visited the place. Couldn't get in, but I saw the guardhouse where his bodyguards would be watching out for any potential assassins. And it's a nice place, but then they tore it down a couple. It was actually more than a couple of years ago. I think it was 4 years ago.
0: Yeah, he was on Palm Island, 93 Palm Island, to be exact.
1: That's right. I've got a photograph on my computer with the 93 there. The 93 is very prominent. It's a beautiful part of town, and he was a very ugly part of American history, but I thought it was a fun way to do it. I was thinking of somebody also told me that Rocky Marciano was left-handed. I don't know that that's true. Muhammad Ali certainly was, but I don't know about Marciano. In any case, though, he's buried in Fort Lauderdale, so I'm going to go over there this year as my tribute for Left-Handers Day. By the way, I don't do everything left-handed. I bat. If I were to play baseball or softball, I bat right-handed, and therefore I golf right-handed. But everything else I do left-handedly, and that gets me a lot of stares, as you might imagine. Last night on the trivia show, you mentioned one of my favorite singles of all time. Certainly have one of the greatest hooks of all time. I can dig it, he can dig it, you can dig it, we can dig it. I've been grazing in the grass. You were talking about the instrumental version in the question. But, of course, American audiences, I thought, grooved a lot more to the Friends of Distinction when they took some lyrics that somebody wrote after the fact, I gather. And one thing I've noticed, I've been looking for years. Have you ever seen any mention of the obvious fact to me? I even was hoping to see it on Wikipedia, but I didn't, that it's a drug song. It's about getting high. It's about smoking pot.
0: Well,
1: everything here is so near you can feel it. Everything here is so clear you can see it. I mean, have you ever seen it mentioned? I've never heard anybody talking about that but me.
0: Well, I guess you'd have to ask Harry Elston. He was the guy from Friends of Distinction who wrote the lyrics.
1: Well, I mean, didn't you realize or didn't you think that the first or second time you heard the record?
0: Never thought about it either way. But then again, for years, I loved the idea of the Northern Soul all-nighters. I had no idea that it was about amphetamine usage.
1: Well, that's a uppers and downers. I don't know about that stuff, but I know about pot smoking, and that's one of the many reasons. Well, the main reason it's such a great song is because of the hook and the melody, but fantastic work by the Friends of Distinction. I guess one-hit wonders. I don't know if they did anything else.
0: Yes, absolutely they did.
1: I'm not
0: even sure that that was their biggest hit.
1: Really?
0: So, yeah, they were around. Oh, I'm trying to think of what would probably be bigger when I say it's not their biggest hit, but I didn't think
1: way
0: it was.
1: Out of
0: but
1: Philadelphia, it came, I guess.
0: No, they were actually a backing band of Ray Charles and Harry Elston and Floyd Butler. They were Ray Charles backers, and then they added a couple of guys, and then in '69 they got the deal on RCA. But the "Lover Let Me Be Lonely" in 1970 was a great record.
1: And,
0: it was a wonderful song. And, I'm trying to think of anything other than "Lover Let Me Be Lonely," but that's always the first thing I think of with them. But in any event, that's the deal.
1: Speaking of love and radio, and nobody loves radio more than you do, as you demonstrate at every show, God bless you for that, and I don't even believe in God, but are you one-tenth as bothered as I am by that stupid name for what used to have a great name, a corporation? I'm talking about Clear Channel.
0: Oh.
1: And now it's called iHeart Radio, which is not just dumb, it's a misappropriation of an original phrase. You remember, it started back in the 70s or maybe early 80s with that bumper sticker in New York, iHeart NY. And it was, I love New York. You're supposed to say love. You're not supposed to turn heart into a verb, for God's sake.
0: Yeah.
1: It's I love New York and it's I love radio, but they don't say that. It's I heart radio.
0: Well, actually,
1: are you bothered by this?
0: No, actually, it's I heart communications and I heart media. They were trying to act like they didn't have radio and terrestrial stations. This was all a ruse for the stock market. And, would I have picked that? Not in a million years. But radio is nowhere in their names at this point.
1: I know, and this is ugly. Well, but they're taglines on the radio. You're right. It's a multimedia thing like all the other conglomerates. But do you know the backstory of how it got to be named? iHeart Media, etc. Because the guy that was in charge, you probably used to hang with him. I don't know what his name was, but he was the CEO of Clear Channel, and he was talking in some interview. He said, "Well, I was just in a meeting one day, and I realized, my God, my company's got a name associated with old radio. We got to look forward to the future." And next thing you know, it's iHeart Radio. Well, I, Skull and Crossbones, hate that name, and I love Raleigh, but I've said that so many times, but I'm a redundant kind of a guy, as well as a left-handed kind of a guy. So think of me on Thursday, please.
0: Oh, absolutely.
1: Raleigh, and thanks for the air time.
0: I will, and thanks for calling. I appreciate it. Yeah, I assume Bob Pittman had something to do with it, but I think the only time I saw him, he was still driving the prize truck in Pittsburgh. So what can I tell you? 888-876-5593, 8888. Raleigh will do it to it, and speaking of radio, a wonderful time to talk about the Sea Crane Company, one of my all-time favorites. 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Also, shortwave, NOAA weather, and alert, and more. So it's a very neat radio. It's got a distinctive alarm when NOAA issues warning, so you'll hear it no matter what you're doing, trust me. But it's also neat as a travel radio because you've got the entire VHF band of air traffic controllers. Now, some are on U and some are on V, but if you're traveling, it's a window to the world for the most part. 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It'll fit in the palm of your hand, and you'll receive stations that other radios, certainly of its size, are going to miss entirely. 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A couple AA batteries will do you good for up to 70 hours. 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Oh, it's all digital. 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

WGN Radio. I'm Riley James. And, you know, that was a pretty big hit when it came out, but what really gave it airplay more than anything else is that it's such a great hour opener. So on oldie stations coast to coast, that would very often come up. Another one like that was not that big a hit, but man, as an hour opener, but it's all right, the J.J. Jackson record, the one from New York, not the guy from San Diego. Anyway, I digress. The reflections were interesting. It was the first hit for Golden World, and Golden World, of course, known as a soul label, so there was interest there. But the writers behind it was mostly Freddie Gorman. And interestingly, Freddie had been with Motown, and when he was part of the writing team of Brian Holland and Lamont Dozier. All right, yes, that's right. Holland, Dozier, and you're saying, wait a minute, wouldn't that be also Holland? What's this Gorman? Well, see, that's actually what happened. He wasn't getting a lot out of Motown. Gee, what a shock, right? He had a day job as a postman, but he was writing as far as that goes. He didn't have an official staff contract, so when Brian's brother Eddie stepped in as lyricist, that was pretty much it for Freddie Gorman. So lack of support on any level, he winds up going with Ed Wingate, who was starting Golden World. And of course, Berry Gordy just couldn't stand that Ed was doing well, so he had to buy him. So in 1966, here's Freddie, a writer for Golden World, coming back to Motown because Motown bought him. And then, of course, he became a member of the Originals, a founding member of the Originals. All right, so 888-876-5593, 8888-RALEIGH, and I forgot all about the news. 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

0: WGN Radio. I'm Raleigh James. Buffy St. Marie, that was the first recording of the Circle Game, and that's the song that Marty and Whiting requested. I thought that Buffy wrote it, because she was the first one out. Turned out Joni Mitchell did write it, but she didn't put it out for 3 years in 1970. And unfortunately, the Joni Mitchell version is, and Tom Rush as well, they're funeral dirges. But the original Buffy St. Marie, I thought was a terrific record, and it was the closest anything got to charting. Yes, I think number 109, bubbling under. All right. And it was in some movies and stuff like that. But it's an interesting song because, of course, not a hit, but at the same time, a folk standard. And I think it was on that Quentin Tarantino movie, Once Upon a Time in Hollywood. But what I found most interesting in the little tidbits about that was it was an inspiration for David Clayton Thomas. When he was writing Spinning Wheel, the line in the song, "The Painted Ponies Go Up and Down," directly inspired Spinning Wheel. So there, 888-876-5593-8888, Raleigh. And I hope Marty liked that version because I just couldn't suffer playing the Joni Mitchell. So with that in mind, let's see, what are we doing? Jack is in St. Charles. Hello, Jack.
1: Hello, Jack. Hi.
0: What's up?
1: I was wondering about a couple of tunes.
0: All right.
1: Party Lights by Claudine Clark.
0: Oh, yes, absolutely.
1: And London Jackson's Let's Have a Party.
0: Oh, yeah. Yeah, absolutely. One of John Lennon's favorite records of all times.
1: Yeah. And I'm not going to suffer the people with Leslie Gore's It's My Party.
0: Well, okay. All right. But, hey, I thought Quincy Jones did an amazing job with her all the way around. So, and some of them were pretty good records. I thought her version of Look of Love, as long as it's the original production with Quincy, was a great song.
1: Oh, yeah. Well, when she was popular, I was doing in honor. I just didn't think she's always on the oldie station.
0: All right.
1: Some of that stuff comes up. I just seem to go over to a classical station or something.
0: No, I understand. Instead of reminding you about junior high school, it reminds you about lunch last Thursday. So I get it. So no problem. All right.
1: Okay.
0: Good deal. I'll play it for you. Thanks, Jack.
1: Thank you.
0: All right, so let me write down Jack's name because I am once again forgetting to do that. And though I know it was Eric who wanted that prelude to air, that Chicago song, which we'll get to, but this was Jack in St. Charles. All right, so now, in order, don't you know, we got Nick. Nick is in Chicago. Welcome back to WGN Radio, Nick.
2: Yes, thank you. It's always so nice to hear you. I wanted to quickly just mention again, we've talked about this before recently, about people getting calls. Nowadays, with phones, with the caller ID, I let it go to voicemail. If I don't recognize the number, I said I always let it go to voicemail. And then it's rare anybody leave a message, so I don't call back. I just delete the number then off my phone. Mm-hmm. And then I mentioned too that, and we talked about this, that sometimes some people have a device they can spoof. They can put in a phony number
0: of course
2: into your phone.
0: Of course.
2: That you they might know from somebody who's on welfare, who's dishonest, who goes through a neighborhood, looks at people's mail, writes down, doesn't take the mail, puts it back in, and writes down a name of a bank and a name of a person, and they sometimes can find out with all this information floating around and call up, let it go to voicemail, you know, because if you didn't call them for anything, if it's something legitimate, they'll leave a message on a voicemail. Then you look up on your records or your old paperwork what their phone numbers, make sure that number is the one you want to call, you know, not the one that they leave for you to call. But anyhow, so that's the end of that. And good luck to the people, the poor people out there, the full work to these people.
0: Yeah.
2: Now, getting to what I want to talk about, the Chicago Tribune, August 8th of this year, of course, they're showing the thing about the Oscar Mayer company and Oscar F. Meyer, who was the man in charge, head of packing firm Oscar Mayer Company, it says here. They show a picture of the Oscar Mayer Wienermobile, by the way, and the original one was in 1936. Mm-hmm. I've seen three different ones. I've been twice. I've talked to the people. I've touched the vehicle. Excuse me. And, but they show the man named Richard D. Trent Lage, T-R-E-N-T-L-A-G-E.
0: Yeah, right, absolutely. He wrote the jingle.
2: Oh, you know him, okay.
0: Yeah, yeah. He wrote the jingle. But yeah, it was brothers, actually. Oscar Ferdinand was only about 14. He was from Bavaria, and his brother Gottfried is the one who, with him, rented a meat shop and started it. And
2: okay. So his name was Ferdinand. The F is Ferdinand.
0: Yes,
2: huh?
0: Yes, it is.
2: Okay, yeah. And it says he wrote more than 400 jingles for various companies. Holy cow, talk about a really prolific mind, you know.
0: There's a lot of jingle writers, and some of them occasionally write songs as well. Larry Santos wrote a song that was popular for the Four Seasons, Candy Girl, but he was mostly a jingle writer.
2: Okay. Yeah. Then I saw this other thing, and they, let me see which paper to make sure I'm quoting it. I mentioned this because people are electronic. I don't have that ability, but they can have the phone and dig up the phone, the newspaper on their phone. Friday, Tribune, Chicago Tribune, Friday, August 7th of this year. And it's about Elvis Presley, and I'm a big Elvis fan. I was there a year after Elvis died. I met his uncle Vester by coincidence by the gate. He was out there with some other family member, mm-hmm. and a couple of security. That's how I knew that it got to be somebody important, because I saw you could tell the security people. You know, it was during the warmer weather, you know, August, and guns on their belts, you know. So, but anyhow. But there's a thing that the guy put together about the what they call this Elvis's Vegas residency. Like Sinatra spent a lot of time in Vegas.
0: Oh, sure, absolutely. You know? All that work for the what became the Las Vegas Hilton. It was originally the International Hilton. Yeah, absolutely.
2: Okay. Yeah, and it says here you can stream this on Paramount Plus or rent it on all the digital platforms. It's letter E. Letter, capital letter E, capital letter P, small case I, capital letter C, then a colon, Elvis Presley in concert. It shows it in the newspaper separated with the words, and probably on a computer it's all together. But and it's supposed to be good. It's about his a guy named Baz, B-A-Z, Luhrmann, L-U-R-H-M-A-N-N, Baz is Luhrmann. A work that put this together, and it's about a restored footage of Elvis Presley's long-running Las Vegas residency.
0: Yeah.
2: I love stuff like that, because sometimes you see things there that are not part of a promotion that you would buy on a DVD or see in a movie, you know.
0: Well, the first engagement Elvis had was in 1956, believe it or not, at the New Frontier, which no one remembers. It was about 2 weeks. But then in 69, the International, which became the Las Vegas Hilton. And the reason I know that that International Hilton runs so well is a friend of mine's husband designed the H that Hilton used forever in an ad for Elvis. He was commissioned to do the ad for Elvis. And Colonel Parker... Hilton said they loved it. Colonel says, you can just have it. And so every time my friend saw that H, he was like, we got cheated out of money. Big time.
2: Yeah. Yeah, no, that does happen. You come up with an idea.
0: Right. But, you know, it was a work for hire through Colonel Parker. But, yeah, 69. And it was interesting because, of course, this was a comeback for Elvis. Remember, Elvis had started to become the butt of jokes. He was not doing well at all. The first,
2: styles of music were coming out.
0: And, you know, as he was putting on some weight and some other things and all that.
2: Yeah.
0: But the thing is, they took a gamble on him, which is the right thing to do at the International, because he did 636 consecutive sold-out nights.
2: Wow. Can you imagine that? That's 300 days in a year, so that's like 2 years worth. Wow.
0: No, yeah, I know. Because when I was handling Charlie Rich's promotion, Charlie's business manager got him a few months at the Las Vegas Hilton, and so my job was to go there and see that Charlie didn't gamble away. I'm like, how am I going to do that? Just make sure he gets from the stage to his room, and so that was my job. Same kind of deal at the and now of course it's the Westgate, which is kind of crummy, but in the day it was really the place.
2: Oh, yeah, a lot of places. Well, when Las Vegas is being built up to make a place fancy, it took a lot of money, and the people were not coming as much because it wasn't yet so well known that, you know, like people in Los Angeles say, where do we go to school? Let's go out to Vegas, you know. You know, it's just, then, you know, you got the ability to just go out there, and like now on the highway, you know. But anyhow, yeah, if you could play one of the songs of Elvis, that would be fantastic.
0: Anything in particular you like?
2: Yeah, I like the lively, perky songs, you know, the ones that wake you up and
0: okay.
2: make you feel. The one, something about the mail, the postman, I wrote a letter, postman.
0: Return to sender. I will play Return to Sender for you.
2: Okay, thank you, Rob.
0: All right, thanks. Appreciate the call.
2: Nice to hear you.
0: All right.
2: Nice to hear you on the radio.
0: Thanks. Good to have you. All right, so yeah, we'll play Return to Sender next right here on WGN Radio.

0: Charlie James. That was a commissioned record. It was for movie. Girls, Girls, Girls. It was a Paramount movie. And it got Otis Blackwell, that's writing royalty for sure, along with Win Scott, who wrote that. And it was recorded in, November of 62. Return to Cinder. So, there you go. That was for Nick. All right, 888-876-5593-8888. Raleigh, Victor is in Silver Spring. How you feeling today, Victor?
1: Well, I'm doing okay.
0: Good.
1: I was listening to Back to the Station Wagon earlier, uh-huh. And they were talking about the different types of records, from the 33 and a third to the 45 to the 78, and they were playing all kinds of really neat records. Mm-hmm. And I started thinking about some of the records I had when I was growing up, the children's records.
0: Oh, yeah.
1: And I remember having The Lollipop Tree by Burl Ives, and a lot of Mickey Mouse records, Spinning Marty and the Hardy Boys with their music, Annette. And also on television at the time, I remember Tom Terrific. It was a cartoon that all you saw were the outlines. That's it.
0: Yep.
1: And they only had a banjo and an accordion for the music. And it was kind of neat, you know, reminiscing about these shows with Nick. And it's too bad you can't see them anymore. Yeah, I guess my late fiancé was able to look it up on YouTube, yeah. And you can see some of these old shows.
0: Oh, sure. Some of the kiddie records were interesting in the mid-50s, especially, because you had plastics manufacturers, like Synthetics Plastics, that was in Newark, and there was a company in Philadelphia, and this was when shellac was going out, and there was the non-breakable, it was really polystyrene a lot more than vinyl, but they'd have it in different colors, and they wound up pressing a ton of this stuff for kiddies, very cheap to inject, they didn't last very long, but, nonetheless, this was a business for about a decade.
1: Yeah, I remember... I had another friend who recorded some of these records. I got Sparky and the Magic Piano. Let's see, there was another one, Rusty and Orchestra Land.
0: Yeah, and they had labels like Peter Pan or Little John or, yeah.
1: Yes.
0: Yeah, absolutely. That was novelty. And the other thing that these plastic guys were doing at the same time was those sound-alikes like Tops and Promenade, where you got six records for 79 cents, six songs for 79 cents, and, you know, they were just sound-alike records, but they sold a lot.
1: Yeah. Also around that time... I forgot what cereal it was, but if you cut out the
0: on paper, on paper you could play them, right? Right, and
1: yeah.
0: that was around for a long, Mad Magazine when they first released It's a Gas. That was a paper fold out from the magazine.
1: Yes, yes. My father would not allow us to get Mad Magazine, but I was able to sneak a copy or two. It was fun, especially Sing Along with Matt.
0: All of it was fun, of course.
1: And they got into a little bit of trouble. They did a song called There's No Business Like No Business.
0: Mm-hmm.
1: And the author of the...
0: Of Show Business, but ultimately he didn't prevail.
1: Yeah.
0: Yep. And that comes up fairly often. And the Supreme Court has ruled that parodies are fair game.
1: Oh, yeah. Because I loved it when Weird Al Yankovic did Madonna's song, Like a Surgeon.
0: Like a Surgeon, sure, absolutely. A lot of things Weird Al did were hilarious.
1: And I wonder what some of these artists thought when their songs ended up as parodies. I was thinking of Stan Freberg's when he did his version of the Banana Boat song.
0: Oh, yes, absolutely.
1: And the guy said, no, I can't stand that, no. But it's part of this song. The Black Tarantula is part of the song. And when they do Dale, oh, it's hurting my ears. So he runs it. So you hear him running into the hallway, shut the door, and go, Deo. And the door got stuck one time, and he went, I went through the window.
0: Yeah. Yeah. And, you know, it's interesting on that legally, the parody producers do not have to pay the original writers, the underlying writers. But that's one thing that Weird Al always did. He got permission for every parody, and he split the publishing royalties for the parodies. So he really was upstanding that way. But not everybody is, and legally, they don't have to be.
1: I was talking to Weird Al Yankovic. He was a guest on WJOK.
0: Oh, hang on a minute. Don't go away. Stay where you are. We'll talk after the news, and we'll also get to James and Ruth and Eduardo, and hopefully you to Cindy, and you too, coming up on WGN Radio.

0: Carly James. She's waiting Eric Clapton, and it is Eduardo in Florida who was waiting for that, and we'll be getting to him in a moment, but we're talking to Victor in Silver Spring, about records of the past. So carry on, Victor.
1: Okay, another thing I used to do is I would take a song, and I would make two copies of it, and I would play one after the other with a split second, and I get the echo effect.
0: Yeah.
1: And if I was lucky, one recorder would catch up with the other, and for a second I would hear phasing, which was really neat. And used to have a lot of fun doing that. But I just want to mention that I have 5 Sea Crane SW radios that have been in the house for, I don't know, maybe 15 years or something. They're still working.
0: Good.
1: They're still working.
0: Excellent. Excellent. You know, it's interesting what you were doing to get the phasing effect and also the that reverb. It's exactly what we tried to undo with MGM when they tried that phony stereo, particularly on Tommy Edwards. Just drove me crazy. Yeah, hated that. But it was fun to create your own phasing. I agree.
1: Yeah, there was a song, I think it was by Super Session, You Don't Love Me Anymore or something. The late WHFS, when they were at 102.3, played that a lot.
0: Yeah.
1: And a lot of the psychedelic records had that phasing echo effect in the whole 9 yards.
0: Yeah, You Don't Love Me, that was on that 1968 album, and that really sold well, that on Columbia. That was Bloomfield and Cooper and Stills. Yeah.
1: And I'm trying to think of another song that had a lot of phasing in it. I think it was Nas.
0: On Hello, It's Me.
1: Yeah.
0: Yeah.
1: Yeah.
0: Yep.
1: All right, I'm gonna.
0: And by the way, while you're at it, don't forget Ichiku Park.
1: Oh, yes.
0: Yeah, that was big. And of course, the first one, which was an accident, was the Big Hurt, Tony Fisher.
1: Yes. I wonder how that happened.
0: By accident. It's a long story. I'll tell it some night.
1: Yeah, I remember the Big Hurt.
0: Yeah. Miss Tony Fisher.
1: I think.
0: Yeah. All right. Well, always wonderful to hear from you, Victor.
1: Take care.
0: Okay, thanks. All right, so 888-876-5593. And let's see. Oh, James on the South Side called right as the show was beginning. So, James, welcome to WGN Radio.
2: Hello, how are you? Thank you for taking my call.
0: Yes, always. And as I was saying, all your headlines are interesting, but the body shuffle at the funeral home and the cemetery is, I didn't think we could top this, but then listening to David Jennings when I first got on the air, and he was retelling that story that's been all over the news about the president hiding out in a truck to avoid getting on the plane because there were, death threats or what have you. The whole time I was hearing that, I was thinking, and they let the press corps go on this flight? They didn't say a word to them? Yeah, if they were afraid that that the plane was going to fall out of the sky, why did they let people on it? But there you have it.
2: Of course,
3: we are hearing stories of frustration.
2: Kind of strange. Although it's, of course, then again, this goes back to the which Air Force One do you want to fly?
0: All the talk about that. But now I don't know. Maybe part of the reason that he switched planes right then wasn't only because they were concerned about how it was outfitted for security. But moving on to the story at hand. And everybody in Chicago knows about this because it was such a shock, and it's been on every newscast, that a funeral home literally mixed up bodies. There were dozens of them still around. People who had relatives who were cremated, they have absolutely no reason to believe that the cremated remains have anything to do with their family. This is just beyond horrible. But what shocked me was that the woman who owns the funeral home, her husband had a funeral home closed a year ago for the same reason.
2: Yeah, it makes you kind of ask, Okay, hanging out with all the wrong people.
0: I can't. Well, yeah, right. Wrong people, indeed. This is just beyond horrible, and I don't think there's anything they can do to make this right. Obviously, the bodies that were languishing there that have not yet been processed, they can figure out who they are. But the people who it took forever to get their remains, and there were a lot of people interviewed like that, as they hold those remains, how do you test those remains?
2: Yeah, because basically the DNA has been denatured.
0: Well, I don't know. I know nothing about this other than I think people have every right to be upset about this, and I still can't believe that this was allowed to go on after the previous year.
2: Although I suspect that at least part of the problem was that I guess they thought they had gotten rid of one bad apple and didn't think that there would be another one nearby.
0: Well, another one married to the first one. All right. Well, it's going to be interesting. But my heart goes out to the people who are grieving yet again. You know, just horrible.
2: Yeah, because the question, because if you don't know that your loved one's remains, you are somehow been cheated.
0: Well, of course, on every level, it's wrong. You know, you hear about this happening occasionally with animal crematorium like pets, but when it's, you know, when it's humans, this is unforgivable on every level.
2: It reminds you about the Burr Oak Cemetery thing, but you kind of would think would do that again.
0: Yeah, well, and exactly, and you'd think that after getting away with it the first time, so to speak, that there wouldn't be a second time. So yes, indeed. So, yeah, appreciated the story, but just unbelievable. And then you gave me a story on whether Alzheimer's disease was reversible. And, you know, while I was reading that, I was thinking, all over the internet, they have all these mediums who communicate with dead people, supposedly, right? Talking about this or that, if you believe any of that, okay, but fine. Well, what I want to know, wouldn't it be interesting if they actually do talk with departed people? If they could talk with people who had Alzheimer's before they departed to find out what were they really thinking mentally in you know, what was their thought processes toward the end? Because, you know, we all wonder about that. And horrifying all the way around, I think. And more we're hearing about it, and everybody has their little theory on what it is. We don't know. But I think people who are fearing death, many more of them fearing going that way.
2: Because you're basically, you don't know who you are, and you're going out that way.
0: Right.
2: And you have no way of really, you've even lost the ability to communicate with those more closest to you.
0: Right. Absolutely. And, you know, there's all sorts of interesting stories about how, you know, just before passing, people will suddenly have a moment of lucidity and they'll recognize all their family and all that. Those are heartwarming stories. And you hear that a lot. But in general, I'd be fascinated to know if we could ever find out what is that end process like. We see it from our end of it, and it's heartbreaking. But what's it like for the patient?
2: That would be something that I admit would fascinate me. It is, for one.
0: Yeah, it is interesting. In the article that you gave me, that the woman who was first discussed was a woman who was 49 years old, and she already had been diagnosed with early onset, and she got to the point where she was placing a sticky note on her steering wheel to remind herself to drive on the right, because as a jogger, she was used to keeping left, so she started to confuse the two. And I'm thinking to myself, and she's driving? You know, a sticky note on the steering wheel is insufficient.
2: Yeah, sure. And at that point, you kind of know that maybe you shouldn't be behind the wheel.
0: Well, and you know, what was interesting, of course, is the reason that she was interviewed was when she went to the doctor and asked if there was anything she could do, a doctor said, good luck with that. And she wound up trying a medical protocol that worked. I mean, it didn't bring her back to a state of mental cognition, but it certainly did reverse a lot of this. So, and you know, we don't know. Everybody has a theory about what can cause this, whether it's prions from mad cow disease to genetics to whatever. We just don't know. And it is interesting that we're starting, because unfortunately it's so prevalent that the doctors are starting to revisit the idea that it was just a fait accompli and nothing could be done about it. And so they are, and of course pharmaceutical companies would like nothing more than to come up with a miracle drug. But at the same time, it's fascinating. And if they actually can make the neurological connections, I think that would also help stroke people. People who've had brain changes because of strokes.
2: Yes, it would. Yeah. Because here's the thing, Alzheimer's originally was discovered in the 19th century.
0: Well,
2: like it was
0: yeah.
2: But it didn't become a prevalent disease until the 1980s.
0: Right. And some people would say, well, that's because we're living longer, but that really didn't explain it. There were so many things, and we know so little, and sadly, until recently, it's just kind of been written off. Well, that's it, you know, and I don't think we're any closer to having a real idea, but the thing that is really jarring to me is that you're not definitively diagnosed until after you die.
2: Oh, yeah, they have to do a post. If you want to know,
0: you're going to have to go through that that autopsy process for it. But the idea that we're talking about something that we don't even know how to identify it other than symptoms, it just frightening as all get out.
2: And I think that okay, we will probably discover that there's a few things that are, I suspect, maybe environmental, and maybe a few things that are things that we are not have very little to do with the environment.
0: Right.
2: And I think it's going to be 50-50.
0: Well, it'll be a cocktail. It'll be a cocktail of things, and genetics will be in there as well, because, you know, that's always any guess. You know, somebody can smoke forever and live to 98 years old. Somebody else smokes, they're dead of cancer at 40, you know. So genetics are playing a role of it as well. But I agree that it's going to be more than one thing, and it would be really good if we got a handle on this. I don't think there's anyone around anymore who doesn't have someone in their life, even if somebody at a distance, who isn't dealing with Alzheimer's or who didn't deal with it. It's just that pervasive.
2: Yeah, and really, as that unfortunately, that famous line from that College Fund goes, okay, mine is a terrible
0: thing to waste. Yes, right, exactly.
2: Although in this case, to make a slight adjustment to that, a mind is a terrible thing to lose.
0: Oh, absolutely. But of course, that line, which was so wonderful for the Negro colleges, that was a great tagline. But then, of course, Richard Pryor, you know, when he kind of caught himself on fire freebasing, and it came out, the mind is a terrible thing to baste. I've never gotten over that. Now, every time I hear that line, I think of it in that form. So I don't know what to say about that. But you also had an interesting story talking about conditions and their cures. That rare hair loss disorder turns out comes from a skin moisturizer?
2: Apparently people were rubbing this, and for some reason it started making the hair follicles disappear.
0: Oh,
2: I'm
0: God.
2: Like,
0: oh, God.
2: This
0: yeah.
2: Is,
0: yeah. And you were worried about dry skin? Oh, God. Yeah. Just
2: yeah,
0: horrible.
2: You start thinking, okay, what else can the pharmaceuticals and the big guys come up with that would be even worse than what I don't want to know about?
0: Yeah, Yeah, I'd say. So I guess think twice about that that skin moisturizer. Always a wonderful group of stories, and thank you, thank you, thank you.
2: Okay, you're welcome.
0: All right, talk to you soon.
2: Have a nice day.
0: Okay, bye.
2: Okay.
0: Bye. All right, so yeah, good stuff. 888-876-5593. Well, not good in some senses, but interesting stuff nonetheless. So we will get to Eduardo, and we have Ruth and Mike and Cindy and you on WGN Radio. We'll be right back.

0: Herman's Earl Jean. Yes, eat your heart out, Herman. This is the original 1964 on Colpix, and a fine song. 888-876-5593-8888 Raleigh. All right, so what are we doing here? We're talking to Eduardo is what we're doing, I think. Eduardo, welcome back to WGN Radio.
1: Hey, good evening, Raleigh. Thank you for playing the Eric Clapton request.
0: Hope you liked it.
1: Yeah. Hey, before I get into the weather, I got my mother to get those knee injections.
0: Yeah.
1: She has arthritis.
0: Right.
1: On Monday, and then today we did the flu shot.
0: Okay, and how's she doing?
1: Primary doctor. She's well.
0: Good.
1: But the primary doctor, when she saw her last week,
0: okay,
1: where she got the B12 injection too, reminded her, yeah, get the flu shot because that season's coming up.
0: So, well, there you are.
1: Yeah. So that was good. Hey, good news. I saw this baby that they

0: like an alarm that would say, I mean, I know we have like tornado sirens and, but then the siren that would alert you of a pending earthquake.
1: No. There,
0: then you would get out of the building.
1: Yeah, right. But the real, to the best of my knowledge, and I'm, of course, an Angeleno, so I grew up with it, but there is no real advance warning. You know, many people will think that things happen prior, you know, little tremors and stuff like that, but there's no real correlation of which I'm aware. I don't know. To the best of my knowledge, you don't have any reliable warning. You know, again, after the fact, you can look back and say, oh, well, look at this and that or the other. But as far as like with tornadoes, you know, you have the watches when weather conditions are ripe for them. And then you have the warnings when they've actually been seen. So you've got something to go on there, something concrete.
0: Yeah, which I believe happened today because my younger brother told me that the tornado siren went off.
1: Right.
0: If you go with it by Midway.
1: Right. So I don't think there is anything, and I could be wrong, and somebody can easily call, and I hope they will. I don't think we've got a line available now, but we will soon. They have earthquake early warning systems. You know, I've seen these at various engineering colleges and stuff like that. But what we're talking about is in terms of reliability, like a tenth of a second or maybe a few seconds notice, but not not more than that. You know, what they're detecting is initial seismic waves that are non-damaging. The P waves, we don't feel them, and that's when the moment it starts. But by the time it can detect a P wave, there's nothing we can do about it. The S wave is coming.
0: Okay.
1: So, you know, you've got they're operational. I know they have them, and yeah, I've seen some of the also some of the maps in terms of what is predicted and all that, and they're downright scary. But they've got them, but I don't know anywhere where we're talking more than seconds.
0: Well, Riley, this is the second one, as you know, what happened with Venezuela last month.
1: Well, sure.
0: So, is it just like working its way up to Central America, eventually to the Angelina land?
1: Well, anything's possible. And of course, we know where some fault lines are. One of our strongest fault lines is actually New Madrid, and that's the center of the country. You know, Manhattan's on a fault line. A lot of people don't realize that. It could be anything. And, you know, you've got everybody predicting everything, including sunspots. So, you know, it's hard to know. But let's face it, as we drive around and we look at some of the beautiful formations of mountains and hills and all that, well, how do you think they got there? You know, I mean, things happen. We don't think about them happening in our lifetime. But I would say anything's possible. And of course, you know, the seismo labs work on this to try and find this out. And, you know, there's one they call shake alert because seconds matter. But, you know, I would contend that, no, for the most part, seconds don't matter, you know, when you get right down to it. But if there was something that would, you know, even give you 5 minutes, that's something. But 10 seconds, what are you going to do? You know. And so I'm not sure, but you get a lot of conspiracies now about why we're having more and all that, and you know, who knows?
0: Yeah. Well, that gets thrown into like last week we were talking about the land being dry, you know, no water and all that.
1: Oh, so sure.
0: The fires and all that's all part of it.
1: Well, sure. And, you know, people who are like talking about climate change, there's always climate change. The Earth is absolutely alive that way and vibrant, and things do change. And we can look historically and see the ice ages, or, you know, see the other areas where places that are, you know, surrounded by ice now were tropical. I mean, of course, the Earth continues to shift, and we'd be foolhardy to think that it wasn't going to continue to shift. We just never know if we're the generation that's going to be, you know, on the planet when it does in a major way.
0: Yeah, I don't like to believe in conspiracy, so I just think it's just, I mean, the weather changes year to year.
1: Yes, of course it does.
0: Yeah,
1: absolutely, it does.
0: Yeah.
1: And you know, the idea that that we can control that. No, I'm sorry, we're not not quite that powerful. So
0: yeah. Well, we hope that the buildings are

0: to standards.
1: Well, and that's the, now you raise
0: coming down.
1: Right. You raise a very interesting question.
0: Going sideways.
1: So. Right. Very interesting question, because of course, in places that are prone to earth movement, and like for instance in Southern California, there's some areas that it's almost daily. You know, I can't believe how many people love Palos Verdes, for instance, the peninsula there, because that ground is moving every damn day. But the idea that you're going to have somewhat of a quake is known, so the building standards control that. And, for instance, the high-rises in downtown L.A., they're basically built on things that can roll and sway. You won't like it when you feel it when you're up on the 50th floor, but the idea that the building has the give is what's going to save it from collapsing.
0: Yeah.
1: So, but I don't think that there are building standards, firstly, in many of the countries we're talking about. Colombia, for instance, it's got some areas that, you know, it wouldn't take much to destroy a neighborhood, you know, in terms of how it was built, as far as that goes. But even in places that have fairly good standards, if it's nothing you've ever encountered, is that actually written into the code?
0: Yeah.
1: You know, like, for instance, if you're from California, one thing, like when you're putting dishes in your kitchen cabinets, you latch those doors. You latch them because if you're going to get a tremor, everything's going to fall out. So it's just second nature you're going to latch the doors. But, you know, when I've lived in other places, no one is even aware of the concept because they're not expecting the dishes to fall out of the cabinet.
0: Did you ever feel like when you were over there, did you ever feel like a seven or?
1: Yeah, I absolutely. A serious earthquake? Serious? No. But, you know, tremors, big tremors? Yeah, you betcha. You betcha.
0: Okay.
1: The worst, I'll tell you, the absolute worst is being in an elevator when it happens. I hated that.
0: Oh, yeah.
1: but I remember once I was asleep and we had a big tremor and some books fell on me. So I'm like, well, that's a fine way to wake up, you know. So but it was my fault because I shouldn't have had bookshelves right there. If you think about it, that was my stupidity. But sure, there's nobody who has spent years in California who hasn't been involved in tremors. We were sitting in a restaurant north of San Francisco, John and I, and he had not been involved in them at all. And all of a sudden, the plate glass windows, they just swayed. They bowed out and bowed in because it was, it was movement. But obviously, they were designed to handle that because nothing broke.
0: Yeah, San Francisco was the one that had the 8, I think, in the early 1900s.
1: Oh, yeah, of course. But that, that all sorts of things involved in that. But as far as in recent times, in many of our lifetimes, not yours necessarily, but that 1964 earthquake in Anchorage, that was a doozy.
0: Okay.
1: And that was really bad. And that they still have Earthquake Park there, in fact. That was huge. And so it was Good Friday, and it was right after quitting time at work. And oh man, you hear about magnitudes, and of course they weren't measuring them exactly the same way, but on today's scale it would be about a 9.3. And, we're not talking about that in any of the quakes we're talking about now. 9.3 makes it the second most powerful quake ever recorded. And again, before 1900, nothing was recorded. So we don't know what was there and probably so. But a 9.3, this is not good, to say the least.
0: Yeah.
1: Yeah.
0: Okay, Rob, I'm going to get out because your lines are full, so I'll call back later in the week.
1: I'll look forward to it. Appreciate it.
0: Thank you very much, Raleigh.
1: All right, so 888-876-5593, 8888-Raleigh. And we have Sam in Gurnee. Sam, welcome to WGN Radio.
2: Hey, Raleigh. I just want to say that I love Eduardo.
1: Yeah.
2: He's like, he is such a wonderful guy, and I just want to compliment him for his composure and the way he handled his conversations, and he always has so many good things to say.
1: Yeah.
2: So I just want to compliment him, but I was, the reason I was calling, because earlier in the program you played Return to Sender by Elvis.
1: Yep.
2: And I recalled another song that he did called U.S. Mail.
1: Of course.
2: Which relates
1: yes.
2: Which relates to some degree, So I was going to see if you could play that.
1: Oh, sure.
2: If not, yeah, if not, sure. Okay. But
1: yeah, that was anyway. That was 1968. Jerry Reed wrote that.
2: Really?
1: Yes.
2: Did you ever hear what Jerry Reed said when he saw Elvis?
1: I'm almost afraid to hear this. What?
2: Jerry Reed said, he was sitting in a room, and he said, I walked in. He said, Elvis walked in, and he said, I'd never seen such a handsome guy in my whole life.
1: Oh.
2: And he said, I thought,
1: yeah.
2: That's so funny. You can look it up. But Jerry Reed said, damn, I wish I was a woman right now.
1: Oh, jeez. Okay.
2: But anyway, yeah, but if you can play that, I would appreciate it. And
1: okay.
2: I just, like I said, I just wanted to compliment Eduardo because every single time I've heard him talk, he always has something interesting to say. He's a wonderful guest on your program, and I just appreciate him very much.
1: All right. Well, it's always good to hear from you. Everything good and everything on an even keel with your granddaughter?
2: No, we're still going through it.
1: Sorry to hear it.
2: Unfortunately. Yeah. I'm not going to get into it deeply with you, but I will just inform you that we've received her back, but we are going through it, and it's costing tens of thousands of dollars.
1: Oh, of course it is.
2: And, and so we're just going through it, but I appreciate you asking.
1: All right.
2: And
1: good deal.
2: We'll
1: get you U.S. mail, and I might even try to round up the original Jerry Reed version.
2: Yeah, okay.
1: All right, thanks.
2: Sounds good.
1: Appreciate it.
2: All right, you have a good one.
1: All right, you too.
2: All right, bye.
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3: I'm a U.S. mail because I was born in a Mississippi town on a Sunday morning. Now, Mississippi just happens to occupy a place in the southeastern portion of this here United States. Now, that's a matter of fact, buddy. You know it well. So I just call myself the U.S. Mail. That's M-A-L-E, son. That's me. Now, I said all that to say all this. I've been watching the way you've been watching my miss. For the last 3 weeks, you've been hot on her trail. You kind of upset this U.S. mail. You touch her once with your greasy hands, I'm gonna stretch your neck like a long rubber band. She's wearing a ring that I bought her on sale. That makes her the

0: sailor did. Through the rain and the heat and the sleet and the snow, the
1: WGN Radio, I'm Riley James Royce. That's Elvis from 1968 on RCA, of course. Now, a year earlier, the guy who wrote it did it, and I think Elvis was kind of channeling him. I think that myself, but I'll let you decide.
2: Now, I'm a U.S. male because I was born in a South Georgia town on a Sunday morning. Now, Georgia just happens to occupy a place in the southeastern portion of these United States. Now, that's a fact, buddy, and you know it well. So I just call myself the U.S. Male. M-A-L-E, son, that's me. Now, said all that, say all this. I've been a-watching the way you've been a-watching my miss. For the past 3 weeks, you've been hot on the trail, and you kind of upsetting the U.S. Male. Now, you can touch her once with your greasy hand. I'm gonna stretch your neck like a long rubber band. 'Cause she's wearing a ring that I bought on sale, so that makes her

0: Sorry, Elvis, but that's my choice anyway when it comes to that. All right, so 888-876-5593, 8888 Raleigh. I believe that Mike in Elmwood Park has a request or two. All right, Mike, what's up?
1: Yeah, I was wondering if you could play Sorry I Ran All the Way Home by the Impalas.
0: Okay.
1: And a little bit of Soap by the Jarmels.
0: Okay.
1: Yeah, I was talking to my wife. I had bypass surgery about 8 months ago.
0: And how you doing?
1: In January. I'm doing great. I couldn't be better.
0: Good.
1: You know, they didn't open my, they opened my chest, but they didn't crack my ribs. They went on top of my heart.
0: Yeah.
1: And they did it that way. And I got one little incision on my leg that you can't even see. And then, of course, the other incision. Yeah. But other than that, I'm doing great.
0: Excellent.
1: Yeah, I'll be 73 in October.
0: Ah, a young man.
1: Yeah, and I'm a crossing guard in the next town. I live in Elmwood Park, but the next town over is River Grove, and I'm a crossing guard there 5 days a week, 2 hours a day.
0: Good.
1: Keeps me out of the house.
0: Absolutely, and keeps you on your feet and keeps you doing something. I think it's great. I'm glad you're doing well.
1: Oh, yeah. And I enjoy your show. I mean, I have you on every night, even the repeats on Friday.
0: Ah, all right. Well, thank you.
1: No, I listen. You're welcome. You have a great show, Raleigh.
0: All right. We'll talk to you soon. Really appreciate it. All right. So, we've got another hour to talk about whatever's on your mind. I'll try not to be so long-winded. We got Fran in Austin and Ralph's in Rockford and Nick is in Baltimore. The Ruth and Cindy duo. Cindy once said, I understand Ruth. And so then I got an email from Amy saying, well, since they understand each other, you should have Cindy and Ruth talking to each other. Okay, maybe we're not going to do that. But, although I don't know. But maybe one right after the other. How's that sound? And don't forget, we have the new moon coming up tomorrow. At just after 12:30 Central Time in the afternoon, and it's also a solar eclipse. And so, the astrologers and all that are going nuts about what it portends. But particularly if it's sitting on your Pluto, and it is, by the way, if you were born between like 1950 and 54, kind of like our last caller, Mike. Yeah, well, that eclipse will affect them if you believe it affects anybody. So I leave it to you. And of course. Should you really be interested in this, there's no shortages of people on YouTube right now telling you what's going to happen. I'll wait and see for myself. So I'll wait and see if we can talk to you, hopefully next hour right here on WGN Radio.

0: WGN Radio. I'm Raleigh James. Nothing like the Channels. Yeah, so distinctive and so wonderful as far as I'm concerned. They were only around for 3 years, from 55 to 58, and in 3 years they were on half a dozen labels, at least. I'm trying to think off the top of my head, but we're talking about a lot of labels. And yeah, that was on Whirlin' Disc, Stars in the Sky. But yeah, let's see, Gone and Fury and Port and Hit and Enjoy and Groove. Yeah, I'm sure there's more, but all right. And actually, I just found a letter, and Liam wrote it in June. Sorry, Liam. I hope you're listening. He's 17 years old, and he is a Coloradan. He's in somewhere. Bertaud? Why can't I find this on a map? But I'll look for it. So anyway, he loves listening to shortwave radio, and I don't blame you. And I am delighted that you're listening to me. We played Shirk Spells May Ring back in November for him, but he has a couple of other requests. Now, tonight by the Mellow Kings, I actually played after he wrote this letter, but I hadn't gotten it yet, so that doesn't count. I guess I have to play it again, don't I? And Stars in the Sky, the Channels, no one has ever requested that before, so I am thrilled about that. And he also wants to hear a lovely Jerry Butler song that we'll play next. So now I'm going to look at his town on a map. All right, so probably driven through it more times than I can count, but I don't know. So where are we now? Yeah, I know, famous last words. Let's talk to Fran in Austin. Welcome back to WGN Radio.
1: Hi, Raleigh.
0: How are you doing?
1: I'm doing. Okay. I had my infusion on Monday, and so that's why I didn't check in on Monday Night Trivia, because I was kind of out of...
0: absolutely, but hopefully it, at this point, did you some good.
1: Yeah. Right. So, but I was, still itching and stuff, but other than that... That itchy, twitchy feeling.
0: Right, yes, okay.
1: Poison ivy. Anyway, yeah. I was calling to talk about a little bit about my grandfather when he had dementia.
0: Yeah.
1: And it made me think about something. Well, a couple of times he woke up and he couldn't speak any English, but Spanish was his first language. So, that's completely understandable. But he would talk sometimes about things that had not, like, he would say something about, the maid and something about the chickens, and he never had a maid in his life that we,
0: we're aware of anyway.
1: That
0: yeah.
1: We know of.
0: Right.
1: And, he would just talk. Sometimes he would talk about things and people that nobody had ever heard of.
0: Which is interesting, because obviously he heard of them, and you wonder where it came from.
1: Yeah, and so it makes me sometimes wonder, because I've seen a couple of other people, and it makes me sometimes wonder if that curtain is drawn.
0: Yeah.
1: What do they call it? There was a name for it, and I know it's less what's left, but the
0: probably some kind of a veil.
1: The veil. Okay. Yeah. And you can see. Yeah. You experience some of your former lives.
0: Yeah.
1: Because it just seems very plausible, especially watching my grandfather talking about the maid and
0: you're right.
1: Kind of thing.
0: Well, that's why I really wish there was some medium. They bring back everybody. They're talking to Johnny Carson or whatever. Maybe, somebody else is dead. But they never talk to anybody who has suffered from Alzheimer's, because I'd like to know what was their cognition about, what was really going on.
1: Yeah. Now, unfortunately, my grandmother, it was terrible. My grandmother was seeing demons.
0: Okay.
1: And she said some things to my mother that really just, she said she always hated her.
0: Ooh. Yeah, and you wonder, is that their inner truth coming out?
1: Yeah, you know, and there were some problems between the two of them, but it's weird because they were, we used to call them the two superpowers. but on the one hand, but then they were also very close in some ways. But, you know, it totally messed up my poor mom.
0: Oh, yeah.
1: And, you know, she was seeing, she said, you know, get those kids out of here. And
0: there
1: my
0: were no,
1: mother's in it, like, what
0: kids,
1: you know,
0: right.
1: There were no,
0: right.
1: Yeah
0: what running, kids, right.
1: Running around saying, blank the old lady, you know, and that kind of thing. And so it's like, oh God, you know. But I'm going to read, Chris Christopherson wrote a book, while he was going through his dementia issues. And I guess, you know, he could write the book in his more lucid moments.
0: Right.
1: And, you know, apparently it's quite an interesting book. So I'm going to see if I can.
0: Yeah. No, I did not realize he wrote one. And I'm going to look this up right now, because I agree. If he had lucid moments in between, did he actually write about what he was thinking during the non-lucid moments?
1: Yeah, I'm wondering about that. But, you know, he also says things like, you know, if you've done something to me and you feel guilty about it or something, I don't remember it.
0: Oh, that's
1: you
0: interesting.
1: Know, or it's all, everything's in the moment. And, you know, if he doesn't remember who you are, you know, and that sort of thing, it's harder on you than it is on him.
0: Well, it's interesting because, with you telling me about your grandmother hating your mother, oh, man, that's even more interesting. If he's saying, I don't even remember it, well, she remembered it.
1: Oh, boy, she did. And none of the, you know, I mean, she called me, my mother called me just sobbing. And my mother is pretty stoic. I mean, you know. Or she was, but I mean, she just, it just pulled everything that she thought she knew about her relationship with her mother. Somebody was telling her, well, she didn't know what she was saying and she didn't mean it. And I thought,
0: I don't know.
1: Not the way my mother tells it. My mother does sometimes have what I call creative reality, or did.
0: Yeah.
1: But I don't know. I mean, that really, in fact, you know, I was almost afraid to go, you know, I still have regrets that I didn't get to see my mother before she passed.
0: Right.
1: But sometimes I think, well, is she going to say she hated me?
0: Yeah. Oh, man, that's interesting. Okay, so I just looked up this Christopherson thing, and apparently he didn't have Alzheimer's, which is really interesting. He started to...
1: Oh, I thought he did.
0: Well, yeah, here's the deal. He started to have memory issues in his 70s and, you know, trouble remembering lyrics. And so doctors did diagnose him, saying, well, you've got onset of Alzheimer's disease. Well, it turned out in 2016, a doctor tested him, and he actually tested positive for Lyme disease. And after going through quite the regimen being treated for Lyme disease, his cognitive function and memory noticeably improved. And that's what allowed him to continue to perform. And then, of course, he passed away in 2024. But so it was more of a Lyme disease misdiagnosis than it was that he had Alzheimer's.
1: Oh, wow. Okay. Well, yeah. I might still read the book anyway.
0: Well, I'm trying to find the book, and I'm not finding one, because that's how I stumbled across this that I just mentioned. I'm not finding any that he wrote. There are others that other people wrote, but I'm not. So if you find it, let me know what it is.
1: I will. I'll do that.
0: Yeah.
1: So thanks for playing the Earl Jean for me.
0: Oh,
1: I appreciate
0: yeah.
1: that.
0: Yeah. It's a great
1: I
0: record.
1: I love that. Her voice is just amazing.
0: Oh,
1: I love her voice.
0: Absolutely, and so wonderfully identifiable. So,
1: yeah, it is.
0: Yeah.
1: It just smooth as silk, and just she's got a great range, and no wonder they used her. I mean, I can hear her, you know, in other groups, you know, and she really stands out even if she's not doing the solo part. But I love what she did in Foolish Little Girl.
0: Right. Her version of that is just terrific. And so,
1: yes.
0: You know, but what a soap opera she lived. Because, of course, while she was with the Cookies, she wound up giving birth to Jerry Goffin's kid. And she was...
1: That's what I remember you saying.
0: Right. And, and Jerry was married to Carol at the time. That wasn't as surprising as Earl Jean was still married to, I think his name was Grant McRae. He was, to this day, I've wondered, well, what did Grant ever say about this? And I've never been able to find that out. So, Revis, that was his name, Revis, because she at that time was Earl Jean Revis, and what the heck? And I don't know what happened to Revis, but I don't think they divorced, I don't know. But anyway, that was it. But her Cookie stuff was great, and I agree with you, I love her version of Foolish Little Girl.
1: Yes, Anyway, I guess that's all I have for tonight. No news on the transit situation. Nobody's calling me back.
0: Gee, what a shock. What a real shock.
1: Yeah.
0: Well, stay at it. We want to hear this. Yes.
1: Okay. Well, right. I'll let you know if anything happens.
0: Yes, absolutely. Thanks. Appreciate it.
1: Okay, bye.
0: All right, so Capital Metro, some holier than thou about how woke they are and everything else. Yeah, well, until it comes to actually helping somebody who might need it. All right, Cindy in Chicago, welcome to WGN Radio. All right, Cindy, what's up?
2: Well, I had two songs. Well, one thing I wanted to... first of all, before I forget, there's another scandal at a cemetery over, I think, cremation. I can't remember. It's the Bohemian Cemetery on Pulaski, and the reason I even paid attention is my mother's side is buried in Montrose Cemetery right across the street, so I just noticed the Bohemian Cemetery was across. So I've heard of the Bohemian Cemetery over there, but there's some other kind of scandal there, too.
0: Well, what it was, I had heard about that, too, but apparently officials had discovered that there were equipment failures and there were 39 remains waiting for cremation that were not kept at proper temperatures. So that was it. But all 35 have since been cremated, and they knew who all 35 were. There wasn't a mix-up there.
2: Well, you know that one on the scandal on the south side. The woman probably running the funeral parlor took the money people paid her and went to the casino and blew it all.
0: I have no idea what actually happened, but it's unforgivable, and hopefully they'll throw her under the jail.
2: So then I have two songs. One I don't know if you would play. Where's my reading book? I don't know where my reading book. The first one was this one you'll play. Let's Get It On. We All Are Special People.
0: You're talking about Get It On. You're talking about the Marvin Gaye record.
2: Yeah.
0: Okay.
2: Well, I'm not in the mood for anything mushy either.
0: All right.
2: But then anyhow, the other song is. We All Shine On by Lennon and Yoko Ono.
0: Oh, no, that's not going to be happening. I'm sorry.
2: Well, I finally figured out what that song is about. I mean, I knew to a point, but...
0: I don't know. I don't care. We're not going to be playing it.
2: But anyhow, it's about how the wheat and the tare grow up together, and we all live out in eternity.
0: Okay, then. Appreciate the call.
2: You know, the other thing I wanted to tell you is just a story about my mother. We were coming home from Lombard, from the chiropractor. My mother had chiropractic treatment for her knees. And, we were by Mannheim and, I don't know, Irving Park. And all of a sudden, my mother looked up out the window and said, "Oh, the sky, you know, the clouds opened up, and I see angels in the sky."
0: That's not a good sign.
2: Well, no. Well, yeah, she died about 6 months later.
0: All right. Well, the angels came for her.
2: Yeah, I guess, you know, I don't know. I'm not afraid to die, you know. I don't know. I just believe there's some, you know, something beyond.
0: Oh, yeah, well,
2: absolutely.
0: I'm ready to go. Tonight will be fine. Okay, good to talk to you. Thanks. Appreciate it.
2: Okay, bye-bye.
0: Right. Yeah, I think the universal thing is nobody wants to linger. Yeah, you don't really want to be struck down with, and that's the horror of Alzheimer's, for instance. You don't want to be struck down with that. But as far as otherwise going, my favorite was a guy in Austin. I probably told you this before, but he was playing golf with a friend of mine. And on right there at the hole, all of a sudden he says, whoops, and he grabs his chest, gotta go, and he literally dropped dead. And so, yeah, so that's the way I want to go with the whoops, gotta go plan. That's the one that's for me, and whenever, that's fine. So we'll see. You know, I don't know what I can tell you about the other side. As I say, all the NDE things I listen to, I think, well, that's just the demo version. Nobody who's really gone has come back yet, and that's kind of a shame. So I don't know who the mediums are talking to, but it would be good if they turned their attention to people who've had Alzheimer's, because I think we'd like to know, what were they thinking? All right. So, yeah, I've gone off the deep end now. We'll play another one of your requests coming up on WGN Radio.

James, and that's for Liam, and we're going to check out the news. Well, actually, we are checking out the news, so I don't know. Liam, are you listening on the stream? Hard to tell. Hope you enjoyed it. Either way, we'll get back to it in moments here.

0: Yeah. Yeah. If he's listening over the air, he didn't hear me talking after Mr. Well, what, Western Union Man there was. Yeah, and the Mellow Kings, of course, they weren't around for too long either. So, well, who was, when it gets right down to that era? But 1957 on Herald, of course. And yes, indeed. And what I was saying is, I said I would look up Berthet. I think it is pronounced Berthet. I don't know. But I realized, yeah, I've driven through it many times. It's hard to miss because it's between Longmont and Loveland right there on 287. So, all right. Thanks for listening, Liam. Now, 888-876-5593. Nick is in Baltimore. What's happening tonight, Nick?
1: Hey, good morning, Ron.
0: How are you?
1: Hey, thanks for taking my... Oh, I'm doing okay. I wanted to mention something. You were talking about weather earlier.
0: Yeah.
1: And I remember back in the mid-60s, you didn't have the weather warning systems you have now.
0: Oh, that's absolutely true. And of course, you know, I think it's so funny because you also didn't have the percentage of rain. And to this day, when the television weather will give you the percentage of rain, most people have no idea what that really means.
1: Oh, yeah.
0: Yeah. And there are incredible fights on that. People think, well, 10% chance of rain means it's going to rain in 10% of the area. No, it doesn't. You know, on and on
1: no.
0: It goes. Yeah. But you're right. It was much more approximate than exact.
1: Right, and I can remember one time, this is like back in 1965, I think, and I must have been 8 years old way back when, and it was summertime, so we were all out of school, and we had this storm. We must have had a tornado, because later on we heard of roofs being torn off. In fact, there was a tornado today. It's been the tornadoes in Chicago. We had a tornado today. I don't think it touched down, but it was down in actually it was in the Dundalk area. So,
0: yeah.
1: So I haven't heard the news, so I don't know if there's any damage. It probably was. There's probably some power lines down or something. But the other thing I wanted to mention is that we had about 10 or 11 years ago an earthquake here, and all I can tell you is it's felt like, and I had retired by then, and the house shook, and it sounded like when you're on a train, with that metal, you know, the hitting the tracks and stuff. That's what that sounded like to me. But the whole house shook, and it went back and forth. It was like really weird. I thought the hot water heater exploded or something.
0: Right. There's no active fault, but there's a number of small faults there. So you don't really get earthquakes as much as you get tremors. And, you know, they're fairly low. And they can be different. Like, some of them are sharp, and others of them are rolling. You know, they're not all the same.
1: Yeah, this was kind of rolling.
0: Yeah.
1: I think.
0: Yeah, well, some of them are very rolling, and others are absolutely sharp. And there's a lot of them, but like I say, they're basically under two in magnitude for the most part.
1: Oh yeah, but I when that happened, you couldn't get anybody on the phone. It was just the lines were so overloaded that you know.
0: Interesting.
1: I mean, like for a half an hour, you couldn't call anybody. And the cell service was down. The regular service was down, too. So it was really weird. So.
0: Yeah. Well, like I said, there's no major fault there. But I'm sure they've got a couple seismometers. Every state has them somewhere. But, again, who needs the 10-second warning?
1: Right. Yeah. It's much more prevalent out on the West Coast.
0: Oh, yeah, well, active faults. But, you know, that's the thing. One of our largest faults is New Madrid, and that's the middle of the country. You know, that's Missouri and things like that. That could go. We don't
1: really
0: think about that. And there's a pretty big fault under Manhattan.
1: Oh, really?
0: Yeah. So.
1: I never knew that.
0: Yeah, that's what they say. Obviously, I'm no expert at it, but I think it's called the 125th Street Fault. So it's diagonally across Harlem. I don't think that it's any more active than what you're getting in Baltimore, though. But yeah, the 125th Street Fault. So that's
1: one.
0: The only reason that reason it came to light is because it had an impact on the subway. When they were engineering the direction, they didn't want to tunnel through the fault because it was unstable, broken stone. So they chose a different way, and they've got a couple other small faults, but that 125th Street was notable at the time. But I don't think it's going to do anything major. Now New Madrid, that could.
1: Well, it's pretty interesting, you know, when you think about, you know, weather, especially this time of year too, by the way, because now we're getting into the hurricane season, and that. A lot of, you know, it's a transitional time.
0: Oh, sure.
1: So a lot of things will be happening. And we've had storms just about every day here. And you guys have had it up over there, so.
0: Oh, yeah. Yeah. Well, it's expected here. You know, it's the way it works, the monsoons. You get nothing or you just get an onslaught of rain. And then the dust storms, of course. They had one a week or so ago that literally turned it to night during the day. You just couldn't see your hand in front of your face.
1: Wow.
0: You know, and that's okay, except unless you're driving, you know, then it's problematic.
1: Yeah.
0: But not all that, that line. But yeah, who knows? It's all changeable, and, you know, we can expect weather. It kills me, though, that we don't harden our infrastructure. You know, when you hear about the power outages, David Jennings is mentioning that, and you hear a lot about all that everywhere. Why on earth aren't the lines buried? Now, I realize the major cables that are, you know, doing high power, that's not feasible, but in every neighborhood, it's 100% feasible. And we've been talking about this for years, and not only for our convenience in terms of weather, but also eventually someone's gonna you know, level a pulse bomb at us, because they're not all that hard to do, and that's just gonna decimate people. Why do we let these power companies get away? Like we've got one here, you know, especially when they're publicly traded and they're for a profit, that actually once said directly to me, "We're proud that we're an overhead company." You know, just it boggled the mind. I said, "Could you repeat that?" You know, yeah, we're proud we're an overhead company. No, do not be proud of that. But you know, there are very few systems like EPB in Chattanooga, which is so wonderful. Not only is everything buried, but there are so many redundant paths. I think I mentioned this too. A truck hit the pole in front of our house, went down. We never lost power. We had like a 10-second brownout as it switched to another point on the grid.
1: Well, see, that's what happens. When we first moved here, the power would, you know, we have somebody would hit a light pole, and we'd be out of power for like 2-3 hours.
0: Yes.
1: Now it's more like 30 seconds. But
0: which
1: what
0: is
1: happens
0: nice.
1: Is they switch. It happened last night. They switch to another substation. It's all happening, you know, it's automated.
0: Yeah, on the grid. Well, yeah, anyway. But the grid has to be built. You know, it's got to have the path that it can take. And if you're dealing in areas that just don't have that redundancy, there's nowhere for it to go. But it's just crazy that the municipalities that obviously, you know, vote, I know they're long-term and all that, but nonetheless, you know, and the state utility commissions, it should be more of a more of an emphasis on hardening the system.
1: They should, and they've been talking about it for years, and like you said, they never do it.
0: No, exactly, it is not political from the standpoint of one party or another. I mean, one of the biggest proponents of this was Ed Rendell when he was head of the DNC. You know, he spoke at length about this, and nobody was listening.
1: Mm-hmm.
0: Yeah, major error.
1: And it's typical.
0: It will come to bite us, I would predict, at some point. I hope not, but I wouldn't be surprised.
1: It will. I think you're right.
0: Yeah.
1: Well, anyway, that's all I have for tonight. And
0: good to talk to you.
1: We'll talk to you next week. Thanks a lot.
0: Okay, thanks. Appreciate it. So, 888-876-5593. 8888 Raleigh. Gee, I know I can hear John echoing in my ears. You're almost talking about something that matters. Shut up and move on. All right, well, I will, coming up on WGN Radio.

0: WGN Radio. I'm Raleigh James. That was actually a B-side. The A-side was disappointed, and it was. But the B-side was terrific and a big hit to 1962. Bob Marcucci produced it. And, Philadelphia project all the way around, but she's originally from Macon. A friend I worked with who had said, I'm from Macon, I knew everybody, I don't know her. She was born there, but she grew up in Philadelphia. And the question is, what happened to her? And I don't have an answer. Ralph in Rockford, welcome to WGN Radio.
1: Well, thank you very much for welcoming me again.
0: Yes. Oh, I should mention before I do anything else that, yes, Party Lights was a request, and that was for Jack in St. Charles. All right.
1: All right. Well, I would like to have one request at the end, okay? So, but I won't go there now. I just noticed the last hour was very interesting, and before you were talking about earthquakes.
0: Mm.
1: Yeah, and believe it or not, where I was living with my parents, unfortunately, my parents had died early in their lives, and it really upset me very much because we had beautiful house and property and everything, and then it was all left to me.
0: Ah.
1: You know, yeah. Well, the only consolation I had, there was a lot of money involved, but money can never replace love.
0: Well, of course. Where was this located at the time?
1: Yeah, I tell you exactly where it was because you know this area quite well. It was 1 mile from Holland and eight or nine miles from Belgium. It was right on the most western part of West Germany.
0: Okay.
1: Yeah, okay, so I come home. I want to make it a little bit short here. So I come home one night from one of my girlfriends. It was a right for me to have girlfriends because I've never been married. Okay? So once I even went to the lady with the crystal ball and I told her what is wrong with me, and she looked at me and did her diagnosis, and she said the only girls or doctors who will marry you will be radiology, you know, the X-rays.
0: Oh no!
1: Yeah, I said why, and she says, they will be the only thing that will ever see anything in you.
0: Oh, no. Oh, yeah. Please. That's a bad payoff line. Moving right along.
1: Okay, moving right along anyway. So I come home. It was 3 o'clock in the morning, and this was a big house. I always left the windows open from the first floor, second floor, and third floor to get the fresh air, okay? So I rush up to the third floor to close the windows because it's getting a little bit colder, chillier. All of a sudden, these walls start to shake.
0: Ooh.
1: Yeah, I've never been through that, and the last thing I was thinking about was an earthquake.
0: Uh-huh.
1: You know, yeah, because the last earthquake in that particular region was in 1789.
0: Well, but they have them, not real real strong, but you're always hearing about little earthquakes, you know, like I say, maybe a 4, but not big time. But yeah, when you're talking the major earthquakes, it's like the 1400s or something, but they do have them still.
1: Yeah, they still had them, and this one was almost a 6.
0: Oh, that's pretty big.
1: Yeah, it got pretty big, and I'll tell you one thing, I've never heard these noises in the wall. My suspicion was, I thought, you know, this house is not that old.
0: Uh-huh.
1: It cannot be the foundation that's giving in.
0: Uh-huh.
1: That's what I, you know, you think. I never heard this because my parents loved me very much, and I loved my parents very much, and they would have told me if there's a danger of earthquakes, they would have told me.
0: So was this the 1992 quake?
1: Oh, how did you know that now?
0: Well, because that was like bigger than the 2009, and I mean, I know it wasn't the 1951 because you're not that old. So you don't have all that many. So 1992, you know, there's not that many famous earthquakes in the area, but those are what you got. You got, you know, 51, 92, 2009. That's really about it. I think there was something a little less 2011, but that's been it. So, okay.
1: Yeah, I'm just amazed you know about this.
0: Well, been to enough museums, seen the displays,
1: Well, okay, anyway, to come here to have a decent conclusion. Of course, I got panicky. You know, I never heard these noises like that in the house.
0: Right.
1: And, you know, and so what I did, I ran out of the house, and we had three apartments in the house, plus the plus downstairs, the business downstairs.
0: Mm-hmm.
1: Okay, so I run out, and there are already people that have run out too. They're on the street, and what's going on?
0: Mm-hmm.
1: You know, to come to find out later that there was, you know, the Rhine River.
0: Right.
1: You know, the Rhine River. Yeah, the Rhine River originates in Schaffhausen,
0: mm-hmm.
1: in Switzerland. And it runs through much part of Germany, especially in the end of Germany. It goes through Cologne, Düsseldorf, mm-hmm. and then it enters
0: Westphalia.
1: Into Holland.
0: Yeah, Westphalia.
1: Yeah.
0: Yeah, sure.
1: Yeah, Westphalia, right. And then it enters where I live, into Holland, and there's a little town of the name of Roermond. Yeah, and from Roermond it goes straight into Amsterdam, where it flows into the North Sea.
0: Right.
1: You know, and yeah, and believe it or not, I talked yesterday to my cousin, and he tells me, well, he's a retired physician, he tells me that the drought right now in Germany is so bad,
0: ooh.
1: It hasn't rained there for 2 months, and they say that was big business before that, because they would have big ships run around, you know, on the Rhine. Mm. And they say right now the Rhine is so dry that they can only very slowly go in the middle of it.
0: Interesting. Interesting.
1: Yeah, that's, you know, well, that's why I called you, because I always like to contribute something.
0: Yeah,
1: to
0: no,
1: it, so.
0: It's good. I know Heinsberg really got hit from that earthquake. I know. That had a lot of damage.
1: No, I'm surprised again that you know Heinsberg, because that's where we live.
0: Okay, well, yeah, that was, it wasn't the epicenter. The epicenter was actually in the Netherlands, but that was pretty close. So,
1: yeah, very close. And,
0: yeah.
1: And exactly, we lived in the little village next to Heinsberg.
0: Okay.
1: Know? And so, I'm very surprised that you know all of this.
0: Yeah, well, absolutely. So, yeah, Schaffhausen and all those, of course.
1: Schaffhausen, yeah. And our town was Oberbruch.
0: Okay.
1: Oberbruch, yeah.
0: Okay.
1: Yeah, that's right next to Schaffhausen.
0: Yep.
1: And Oberbruch was the one that was most badly hit.
0: Yeah, that was, like, from Schaffhausen, that's probably northeast, mostly east, but northeast a little bit.
1: Yeah.
0: Yeah, I don't know.
1: Yeah, only a mile or two.
0: Yeah, I know.
1: That's very close from Schaffhausen. Okay, so, you know, you can imagine, you know, how afraid I was.
0: Oh, absolutely. You've ended the show, so I want to hear the rest of the story. Call me back tomorrow night.
1: Tomorrow night, I call you back.
0: Okay, thanks.
1: Okay,
0: and
1: thanks.
0: Apologies to those of you I didn't get to, but that's why 21 hours from now we do it all again, and we hopefully will do it with you. Until then, that's a wrap. I'm Raleigh James. It's WGN Radio.
2: 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I'm Grant Marshall, 2020 News, real stories, real fun. Retrieval Knievel, Bear Bonsai Bozo, bounds off New York's Brooklyn Bridge and lives to dwell about it. The boys in blue found full frontal crudity at the very top of the bridge over the River Wye, but couldn't convince him to come down. The naked ne'er-do-well appeared to plant a few flags up there before taking a flying leap like a free bird straight down into the greased river. Cops fished him out and took him to Bellevue. Case closed.

0: Theft and forgery, KLAS reports. Kids are now out of yuck. One local office says it's a shame stoning criminals is no longer done. For the love of the shame. And that's what's happening. I'm Grant Marshall, 2020 News.
1: 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We started right at 10. 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

WGN Radio. I'm Raleigh James. We have 3 big hours to spend together, and as I say, if it's on your mind, it'll be on mine. A lot of things that might be, actually. I know James sent me some links, and I can't wait to discuss the cemetery. Well, actually, not to a degree, yes, but a funeral home story with him that was going around Chicago, which is just so over-the-top bad, I don't know what to say. But I was just reading about the latest scam, supposedly, and this has ensnared a number of people. The idea of the scam, and I'll give you all the details in a moment, is not surprising or unbelievable. What's unbelievable is people fall for this. And I mean regularly, particularly in Florida. I'm not sure why. One 38-year-old woman who theoretically was not drooling and sitting or standing erect fell for it. Lost $25,000. It's the jury duty scam, which has been around for a while, but apparently ramping up now. And one of the problems is that the scammers usually take the time to get to know things about you before they call. But even though they're very convincing, firstly, no government agency is going to call you to say you missed jury duty. It's just not going to happen. Try getting them on the phone. It's not easy either. All right, on top of that, assuming in the highly unlikely scenario where they actually do place a call, and again, not gonna happen, they're not, guaranteed not, going to ask you to pay in cryptocurrency. Not only that, they're also not gonna ask you to pay in cash. In fact, many agencies won't even accept cash when you're going in to pay things. All right, so the bottom line, when you get the call, or gift cards, that's another one. Who in their right mind would think that it was anything but a scam when the other end says, buy some gift cards? You know, for the life of me, I don't get this. But people are losing big money, like this woman, Kimberly. She was kept on the phone for over 10 hours by 5 scammers. Well, and they were convincing. They knew her social security number and her bank balance and details about her parents' law enforcement careers. And then they claimed that she'd skipped jury duty. And they texted her a fake warrant and invoked a supposed gag order for missing jury duty. And the fact that the woman was on the phone longer than 10 seconds is alarming. 10 minutes still out of the question, but 10 hours? Now, one of the things they were able to do was track her phone activity. Now, I thought this was actually interesting, that increasingly there can be spyware on refurbished devices. So if you're buying secondhand devices, anything that can track where you are and such, be aware that it may not be as clean as it appears. That is a problem, and that's word to the wise. But the idea that they're going to call you and, yeah, pay in cryptocurrency now, I shouldn't laugh, because in Florida this is really ramping up. In Tampa there's been like 44 cases recently. I mean, there's a lot of cases where people are saying, I've just lost a lot of money. Yeah, the stupidity tax, as far as that goes. But the stupidity tax is huge. According to the FTC,

0: In 2025 alone, Americans lost $3.5 billion to scammers. And that's almost triple what it was in 2020. And so you know darn well that AI is a big help. And also there are more interesting ways for nefarious people to get information on you. So the bottom line is, A, if it's a government agency, they're not calling you. For instance, have you ever tried to call Social Security on the phone? I rest my case. Yeah, exactly. Not going to happen. So just a word of the wise. They call you, hang up. Yeah, absolutely hang up. All right, so 888-876-5593-8888, Raleigh. And like I say, I'm in the other studio, and I don't see well enough to see anything other than the names of the people who we're going to be talking to. So I don't know what we're talking about, but I think we'll find out together. Brian is in Florida. He'll kick it off tonight. How's it going, Brian?
1: Well, it's Brian with a Y.
0: Yes,
1: why?
0: It is.
1: Because we love the Raleigh James show.
0: Yeah.
1: But I've never heard you talking about what to me is the most important day of the year. Every August 13th, this year it's Thursday. International Left-Handers Day. Do you happen to be left-handed? I've never seen you write in any of the video I've seen of you.
0: No, and I'm not left-handed.
1: Well, lucky you, but some of us are, and many of us are. About 10%. It varies around the nation and the world. I really only know the numbers for America. And it's about 15% of the male population, but only 5% of the female population, by and large. And I've always found that fascinating. I've had a couple of left-handed girlfriends, but most of them have been right-handed, of course. And on Thursday, a lot of people that are hip to International Left-Handers Day, which has been around since the 70s, but really only rolling since the Brits decided to make it a big thing back in 1992. But again, to me, it's like New Year's Eve and the 4th of July and several other holidays, including Columbus Day, October 12th, all rolled up into one. So I'm excited about it.
0: How do you plan to celebrate?
1: I always do something. I'll tell you what I did a few years ago. I try to do something left-handed, specifically left-handed on the day. And on August 13th, a couple years ago, I drove down because I had read that Al Capone was born left-handed, but like everybody back in those days, especially of Italian heritage, were forced to be right-handed, to learn to write and do everything right-handed. But he was originally left-handed, I had read. So I went down and visited the place where he plotted the St. Valentine's Day Massacre, which, by the way, everybody knows it was in 1929. What day of the week was the St. Valentine's Day Massacre? Do you happen to know?
0: No.
1: It was a Thursday. Well, anyway, I went down there because he was living down there, and he eventually retired down there. He had that home on that artificial island about 4 miles east of downtown Miami. So I went and visited the place. Couldn't get in, but I saw the guardhouse where his bodyguards would be watching out for any potential assassins. And it's a nice place, but then they tore it down a couple. It was actually more than a couple of years ago. I think it was 4 years ago.
0: Yeah, he was on Palm Island, 93 Palm Island, to be exact.
1: That's right. I've got a photograph on my computer with the 93 there. You know, the 93 is very prominent. It's a beautiful part of town, and he was a very ugly part of American history, but I thought it was a fun way to do it. I was thinking of somebody also told me that Rocky Marciano was left-handed. I don't know that that's true. Muhammad Ali certainly was, but I don't know about Marciano. In any case, though, he's buried in Fort Lauderdale, so I'm going to go over there this year as my tribute for Left-Handers Day. By the way, I don't do everything left-handed. I bat. If I were to play baseball or softball, I bat right-handed, and therefore I golf right-handed. But everything else I do left-handedly, and that gets me a lot of stares, as you might imagine. Last night on the trivia show, you mentioned one of my favorite singles of all time. Certainly have one of the greatest hooks of all time. I can dig it, he can dig it, you can dig it, we can dig it. I have been grazing in the grass. You were talking about the instrumental version in the question. But, of course, American audiences, I thought, grooved a lot more to the Friends of Distinction when they took some lyrics that somebody wrote after the fact, I gather. And one thing I've noticed, I've been looking for years. Have you ever seen any mention of the obvious fact to me? I even was hoping to see it on Wikipedia, but I didn't. That it's a drug song. It's about getting high. It's about smoking pot. Well, everything here is so near you can feel it. Everything here is so clear you can see it. I mean, have you ever seen it mentioned? I've never heard anybody talking about that but me.
0: Well, I guess you'd have to ask Harry Elston. He was the guy from Friends of Distinction who wrote the lyrics.
1: Didn't you realize or that the first or second time you heard the record?
0: Never thought about it either way. But then again, for years, I loved the idea of the Northern Soul all-nighters. I had no idea that it was about amphetamine usage.
1: Uppers and downers. I don't know about that stuff, but I know about pot smoking, and that's one of the many reasons. Well, the main reason it's such a great song is because of the hook and the melody, but fantastic work by the Friends of Distinction. I guess one-hit wonders. I don't know if they did anything else.
0: Yes, absolutely they did. I'm not even sure that was their biggest hit.
1: Really?
0: So, yeah, they were around. Oh, I'm trying to think of what would probably be bigger when I say it's not their biggest hit, but I didn't think it was.
1: Yeah, Philadelphia, I guess.
0: No, they were actually a backing band of Ray Charles and Harry Elston and Floyd Butler. They were Ray Charles backers, and then they added a couple of guys, and then in 69 they got the deal on RCA. But Lover Let Me Be Lonely in 1970 was a great record.
1: And,
0: it was a wonderful song. And, I'm trying to think of anything other than Lover Let Me Be Lonely, but that's always the first thing I think of with them. But in any event, that's the deal.
1: Speaking of love and radio, and nobody loves radio more than you do, and you demonstrate at every show, God bless you for that, and I don't even believe in God, but are you one-tenth as bothered as I am by that stupid name for what used to have a great name, a corporation? I'm talking about Clear Channel.
0: Oh.
1: And now it's called iHeart Radio, which is not just dumb, it's a misappropriation of an original phrase. You remember, it started back in the 70s or maybe early 80s with that bumper sticker in New York, iHeart NY. And it was, I love New York. You're supposed to say love. You're not supposed to turn heart into a verb, for God's sake.
0: Yeah.
1: It's I love New York and it's I love radio, but they don't say that. It's I heart radio.
0: Well, actually,
1: are you bothered by this?
0: No, actually, it's I heart communications and I heart media. They were trying to act like they didn't have radio and terrestrial stations. This was all a ruse for the stock market. And, would I have picked that? Not in a million years. But radio is nowhere in their names at this point.
1: I know, and this is ugly. Well, but their taglines on the radio. You're right. It's a multimedia thing like all the other conglomerates. But do you know the backstory of how it got to be named? iHeart Media, etc. Because the guy that was in charge, you probably used to hang with him. I don't know what his name was, but he was the CEO of Clear Channel, and he was talking in some interview. He said, "Well, I was just in a meeting one day, and I realized, my God, my company's got a name associated with old radio. We got to look forward to the future." And next thing you know, it's iHeart Radio. Well, I, Skull and Crossbones, hate that name, and I love Raleigh, but I've said that so many times. But I'm a redundant kind of a guy, as well as a left-handed kind of a guy. So think of me on Thursday, please.
0: Oh, absolutely.
1: Raleigh, and thanks for the
0: I will, and thanks for calling. I appreciate it. Yeah, I assume Bob Pittman had something to do with it, but I think the only time I saw him, he was still driving the prize truck in Pittsburgh. So what can I tell you? 888-876-5593, 8888. Raleigh will do it to it. And speaking of radio, a wonderful time to talk about the Sea Crane Company, one of my all-time favorites. And, you know, one of the radios that's really neat is the CC Skywave 2. 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And it is terrific. AM, FM, and of course, like everything Bob Crane had a hand in, terrific reception. Also, shortwave, NOAA weather, and alert, and more. So it's a very neat radio. It's got a distinctive alarm when NOAA issues warning, so you'll hear it no matter what you're doing, trust me. But it's also neat as a travel radio because you've got the entire VHF band of air traffic controllers. Now, some are on U and some are on V, but if you're traveling, it's a window to the world for the most part, but the reception's unbeatable. It'll fit in the palm of your hand, and you'll receive stations that other radios, certainly of its size, are going to miss entirely. And the enhanced shortwave performance makes it easier to stay informed when that might be the only source of information you're getting. A couple AA batteries will do you good for up to 70 hours. It depends how loud you're listening, but about 70 hours, making it a great pocket-sized travel companion. 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It's got a clock and a timer and alarm, all the features you want, and you can address it individually or tune, and take a look at it. 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

WGN Radio. I'm Raleigh James. And you know, that was a pretty big hit when it came out, but what really gave it airplay more than anything else is that it's such a great hour opener. So on oldie stations coast to coast, that would very often come up. Another one like that was not that big a hit, but man, as an hour opener, but it's all right, the J.J. Jackson record, the one from New York, not the guy from San Diego. Anyway, I digress. The Reflections were interesting. It was the first hit for Golden World, and Golden World, of course, known as a soul label, so there was interest there. But the writers behind it was mostly Freddie Gorman. And interestingly, Freddie had been with Motown, and when he was part of the writing team of Brian Holland and Lamont Dozier. All right, yes, that's right. Holland, Dozier, and you're saying, wait a minute, wouldn't that be also Holland? What's this Gorman? Well, see, that's actually what happened. He wasn't getting a lot out of Motown. Gee, what a shock, right? He had a day job as a postman, but he was writing as far as that goes. He didn't have an official staff contract, so when Brian's brother Eddie stepped in as lyricist, that was pretty much much it for Freddie Gorman. So lack of support on any level, he winds up going with Ed Wingate, who was starting Golden World. And of course, Berry Gordy just couldn't stand that Ed was doing well, so he had to buy him. So in 1966, here's Freddie, a writer for Golden World, coming back to Motown because Motown bought him. And then, of course, he became a member of the Originals, a founding member of the Originals. All right, so 888-876-5593-8888-Raleigh. And I forgot all about the news. Let's do that right now on WGN Radio.

0: WGN Radio. I'm Raleigh James. Buffy St. Marie, that was the first recording of the Circle Game, and that's the song that Marty and Whiting requested. I thought that Buffy wrote it, because she was the first one out. Turned out Joni Mitchell did write it, but she didn't put it out for 3 years in 1970. And unfortunately, the Joni Mitchell version is, and Tom Rush as well, they're funeral dirges. But the original Buffy St. Marie, I thought was a terrific record, and it was the closest anything got to charting. Yes, I think a number 109 bubbling under. All right. And it was in some movies and stuff like that. But it's an interesting song because, of course, not a hit, but at the same time, a folk standard. And I think it was on that Quentin Tarantino movie, Once Upon a Time in Hollywood. But what I found most interesting in the little tidbits about that was it was an inspiration for David Clayton Thomas. When he was writing Spinning Wheel, the line in the song, "The Painted Ponies Go Up and Down," directly inspired Spinning Wheel. So there, 888-876-5593, 8888-Raleigh. And I hope Marty liked that version because I just couldn't suffer playing the Joni Mitchell. So with that in mind, let's see, what are we doing? Jack is in St. Charles. Hello, Jack.
1: Hello, Jack. Hi.
0: What's up?
1: I was wondering about a couple of tunes.
0: All right.
1: Party Life by Claudine Clark.
0: Oh, yes, absolutely.
1: And Wanda Jackson's Let's Have a Party.
0: Oh, yeah. Yeah, absolutely. One of John Lennon's favorite records of all times.
1: Yeah, and I'm not going to suffer the people with Leslie Gore's It's My Party.
0: Well, okay. All right. But, hey, I thought Quincy Jones did an amazing job with her all the way around. So, and some of them were pretty good records. I thought her version of Look of Love, as long as it's the original production with Quincy, was a great song.
1: Oh, yeah. Well, when she was popular, I was doing in honor. I just seems like she's always on the oldie station.
0: All right.
1: Some of that stuff comes up. I just seem to go over to a classical station or something.
0: No, I understand. Instead of reminding you about junior high school, it reminds you about lunch last Thursday. So I get it. So no problem. All right.
1: Okay.
0: Good deal. I'll play it for you. Thanks, Jack.
1: Thank you.
0: All right, so let me write down Jack's name because I am once again forgetting to do that. And though I know it was Eric who wanted that prelude to air, that Chicago song, which we'll get to, but this was Jack in St. Charles. All right, so now, in order, don't you know, we got Nick. Nick is in Chicago. Welcome back to WGN Radio, Nick.
2: Yes, thank you. It's always so nice to hear you. I wanted to quickly just mention again, we've talked about this before recently, about people getting calls. Nowadays, with phones, with a caller ID, I let it go to voicemail. If I don't recognize the number, I said I always let it go to voicemail. And then it's rare anybody leave a message, so I don't call them back. I just delete the number then off my phone. Mm-hmm. And then I mentioned, too, that, and we talked about this, that sometimes some people have a device they can spoof. They can put in a phony number into your phone.
0: Of course.
2: They might know from somebody who's on welfare, who's dishonest, who goes through a neighborhood, looks at people's mail, writes down, doesn't take the mail, puts it back in, and writes down a name at a bank and a name of a person, and they sometimes can find out with all this information flowing around and call up, let it go to voicemail, you know, because if you didn't call them for anything, if it's something legitimate, they'll leave a message on a voicemail. Then you look up on your records or your old paperwork what their phone number is, make sure that number is the one you want to call, you know, not the one that they leave for you to call. But anyhow, so that's the end of that. And good luck to the people, the poor people out there, the fall victim to these people.
0: Yeah.
2: Now, getting to what I want to talk about, the Chicago Tribune, August 8th of this year, of course, they're showing the thing about the Oscar Mayer Company and Oscar F. Meyer, who was the man in charge, head of packing firm Oscar Mayer Company, it says here. They show a picture of the Oscar Mayer Wienermobile, by the way, and the original one was in 1936. Mm-hmm. I've seen three different ones. I've been twice. I've talked to the people. I've touched the vehicle. Excuse me. And, but they show the man named Richard D. Trent Lage, T-R-E-N-T-L-A-G-E.
0: Yeah, right, absolutely. He wrote the jingle.
2: Oh, you know him, okay.
0: Yeah, he wrote the jingle. But yeah, it was brothers, actually. Oscar Ferdinand was only about 14. He was from Bavaria, and his brother Gottfried is the one who, with him, rented a meat shop and started it. And
2: okay. So his name was Ferdinand. The F is Ferdinand.
0: Yes,
2: huh?
0: Yes, it is.
2: Okay, yeah. And it says he, I wish we're an Oscar, and he wrote more than 400 jingles for various companies. Holy cow! Talk about a really prolific mind, you know.
0: There's a lot of jingle writers, and some of them occasionally write songs as well. Larry Santos wrote a song that was popular for the Four Seasons, "Candy Girl," but he was mostly a jingle writer.
2: Oh, okay. Yeah. Then I saw this other thing, and they let me see which paper to make sure I'm quoting it. I mentioned this because people are electronic. I don't have that ability, but they can have the phone and dig up the phone, the newspaper on their phone. Friday Tribune, Chicago Tribune, Friday, August 7th of this year. And it's about Elvis Presley, and I'm a big Elvis fan. I was there a year after Elvis died. I met his uncle, Vester, by coincidence, by the gate. He was out there with some other family member and a couple of security. That's how I knew that it got to be somebody important, because I saw you could tell it's security people, you know. It was during the warmer weather, you know, August, and guns on their belts, you know. there's a thing that the guy put together about the what they call this Elvis's Vegas residency. Like Sinatra spent a lot of time in Vegas.
0: Oh, sure, absolutely. You know, all that work for the what became the Las Vegas Hilton. It was originally the International Hilton. Yeah, absolutely.
2: Okay. Yeah, and it says here you can stream this on Paramount Plus or rent it on other digital platforms. It's letter E. Letter capital letter E, capital letter P, small case I, capital letter C, then a colon, Elvis Presley in concert. It shows it in the newspaper separated with the words, and probably on a computer it's all together. But and it's supposed to be good. It's about his a guy named Baz, B-A-Z, Luhrmann, L-U-R-H-M-A-N-N, Baz is Luhrmann. A work that put this together, and it's about a restored footage of Elvis Presley's long-running Las Vegas residency.
0: Yeah.
2: I love stuff like that, because sometimes you see things there that are not part of a promotion that you would buy on a DVD or see in a movie, you know.
0: Well, the first engagement Elvis had was in 1956, believe it or not, at the New Frontier, which no one remembers. It was about 2 weeks. But then in 69, the International, which became the Las Vegas Hilton. And the reason I know that that International Hilton runs so well is a friend of mine's husband designed the H that Hilton used forever in an ad for Elvis. He was commissioned to do the ad for Elvis. And Colonel Parker, Hilton said they loved it. Colonel says, you can just have it. And so every time my friend saw that H, he was like, we got cheated out of money. Big time.
2: Yeah. Yeah, no, that does happen. You come up with an idea.
0: Right. But, you know, it was a work for hire through Colonel Parker. But, yeah, 69. And it was interesting because, of course, this was a comeback for Elvis. Remember, Elvis had started to become the butt of jokes. He was not doing well at all. The other styles of music were coming out. And, you know, as he was putting on some weight and some other things and all that.
2: Yeah.
0: But the thing is, they took a gamble on him, which is the right thing to do at the International, because he did 636 consecutive sold-out nights.
2: Wow. Can you imagine that? That's 300 days in a year, so that's like 2 years worth. Wow.
0: I know. Because when I was handling Charlie Rich's promotion, Charlie's business manager got him a few months at the Las Vegas Hilton, and so my job was to go there and see that Charlie didn't gamble away. I'm like, how am I going to do that? Just make sure he gets from the stage to his room, and so that was my job. Same kind of deal at the and now of course it's the Westgate, which is kind of crummy, but in the day it was really the place.
2: Oh, yeah, a lot of places. Well, when Las Vegas is being built up to make a place fancy, it took a lot of money, and the people were not coming as much because it wasn't yet so well known that, you know, like people in Los Angeles say, hey, where do we go this week? Well, let's go out to Vegas, you know. You know, it just, then, you know, you had the ability to just go out there, and like now on the highway, you know. But anyhow, yeah, if you could play one of the songs of Elvis, that would be fantastic.
0: Anything in particular you like?
2: Yeah, some I like the lively, perky songs, you know, the ones that wake you up and
0: okay.
2: make you feel. The one, something about the mail, the postman, I wrote a letter, postman.
0: Return to sender. I will play Return to Sender for you.
2: Okay, thank you, Rob.
0: All right, thanks. Appreciate the call.
2: Nice to hear you.
0: All right.
2: Nice to hear you on the radio.
0: Thanks. Good to have you. All right, so yeah, we'll play Return to Sender next right here on WGN Radio.

0: Tom Riley James. That was a commissioned record. It was for movie. Girls, Girls, Girls. It was a Paramount movie. And it got Otis Blackwell, that's writing royalty for sure, along with Win Scott, who wrote that. And it was recorded in, I think, November of 62. Return to Cinder. So there you go. That was for Nick. All right, 888-876-5593-8888. Raleigh, Victor is in Silver Spring. How you feeling today, Victor?
1: Well, I'm doing okay.
0: Good.
1: I was listening to Back to the Station Wagon earlier, uh-huh. And they were talking about the different types of records, from the 33 and a third to the 45 to the 78, and they were playing all kinds of really neat records. Mm-hmm. And I started thinking about some of the records I had when I was growing up, the children's records.
0: Oh, yeah.
1: And I remember having The Lollipop Tree by Burl Ives, and a lot of Mickey Mouse records, Spinning Marty and the Hardy Boys with their music, Annette. And also on television at the time, I remember Tom Terrific. It was a cartoon that all you saw were the outlines. That's it.
0: Yep.
1: And they only had a banjo and an accordion for the music. And it was kind of neat, you know, reminiscing about these shows with Nick. And it's too bad you can't see them anymore. Yeah, I guess my late fiancé was able to look it up on YouTube, yeah. And you can see some of these old shows.
0: Oh, sure. Some of the kiddie records were interesting in the mid-50s, especially, because you had plastics manufacturers, like Synthetics Plastics, that was in Newark, and there was a company in Philadelphia, and this was when shellac was going out, and there was the non-breakable, it was really polystyrene a lot more than vinyl, but they'd have it in different colors, and they wound up pressing a ton of this stuff for kiddies, very cheap to inject, they didn't last very long, but, nonetheless, this was a business for about a decade.
1: Yeah, I remember... I had another friend who recorded some of these records. I got Sparky and the Magic Piano.
0: Yeah.
1: Let's see, there was another one, Orchestra. Oh, wait, what's it? Rusty and Orchestra Land.
0: Yeah, and they had labels like Peter Pan or Little John or, yeah.
1: Yes.
0: Yeah, absolutely. That was novelty. And the other thing that these plastic guys were doing at the same time was those sound-alikes like Tops and Promenade, where you got six records for 79 cents, six songs for 79 cents, and, you know, they were just sound-alike records, but they sold a lot.
1: Yeah. Also around that time, I forgot what cereal it was, but if you cut out the
0: right on
1: box.
0: paper, you could play them, right? Right, and
1: yeah.
0: that was around for a lot. Mad Magazine, when they first released It's a Gas, that was a paper fold out from the magazine.
1: Yes. My father would not allow us to get Mad Magazine, but I was able to sneak a copy or two. It was fun, especially sing along with Matt.
0: All of it was fun, of course.
1: And they got into a little bit of trouble. They did a song called "There's No Business Like No Business," and the author of the
0: of Show Business. But ultimately, he didn't prevail.
1: Yeah.
0: Yep. And that comes up fairly often. And the Supreme Court has ruled that parodies are fair game.
1: Oh, yeah. Because I loved it when Weird Al Yankovic did Madonna's song, like a Surgeon.
0: Like a Surgeon, sure, absolutely. A lot of things Weird Al did were hilarious.
1: And I wonder what some of these artists thought when their songs ended up as parodies. I was thinking of Stan Freberg's when he did his version of the Banana Boat song.
0: Oh, yes, absolutely.
1: And yeah. The guy said, no, I can't stand that, no. But it's part of this song. The Black Tarantula is part of the song. And when they do Dale, guy says, "Oh, it's hurting my ears," so he runs it. So they get, you hear him running into the hallway, shut the door, and go, "Deo." Yeah. And the door got stuck one time, and he went, "I went through the window."
0: Yeah, yeah, and you know it's interesting on that. Legally, the parody producers do not have to pay the original writers, the underlining writers. But that's one thing that Weird Al always did. He got permission for every parody, and he split the publishing royalties for the parodies. So he really was upstanding that way. But not everybody is, and legally, they don't have to be.
1: I was talking to Weird Al Yankovic. He was a guest on WJOK.
0: Oh, hang on a minute. Don't go away. Stay where you are. We'll talk after the news, and we'll also get to James and Ruth and Eduardo and hopefully you to Cindy and you, too, coming up on WGN Radio.

0: play, James. She's waiting, Eric Clapton, and it is Eduardo in Florida who was waiting for that, and we'll be getting to him in a moment, but we're talking to Victor in Silver Spring, about records of the past. So carry on, Victor.
1: Okay, another thing I used to do is I would take a song, and I would make two copies of it, and I would play one after the other with a split second, and I get the echo effect.
0: Yeah.
1: And if I was lucky, one recorder would catch up with the other, and for a second I would hear phasing, which was really neat. And used to have a lot of fun doing that. But I just want to mention that I have 5 Sea Crane SW radios that have been in the house for, I don't know, maybe 15 years or something. They're still working.
0: Good.
1: They're still working.
0: Excellent. Excellent. You know, it's interesting what you were doing to get the phasing effect and also the that reverb. It's exactly what we tried to undo with MGM when they tried that phony stereo, particularly on Tommy Edwards. Just drove me crazy. Yeah, hated that. But it was fun to create your own phasing. I agree.
1: Yeah, there was a song, I think it was by Super Session, You Don't Love Me Anymore. The late WHFS, when they were at 102.3, played that a lot.
0: Yeah.
1: And a lot of the psychedelic records had that phasing echo effect in the whole 9 yards.
0: Yeah, You Don't Love Me, that was on that 1968 album, and that really sold well, that on Columbia. That was Bloomfield and Cooper and Stills.
1: Yeah. And I'm trying to think of another song that had a lot of phasing in it. I think it was Naz.
0: On Hello, It's Me.
1: Yeah.
0: Yeah.
1: Yeah.
0: Yep.
1: All right, I'm gonna.
0: And by the way, while you're at it, don't forget Ichiku Park.
1: Oh, yes.
0: Yeah, that was big. And, of course, the first one, which was an accident, was The Big Hurt, Tony Fisher.
1: Yes. I wonder how that happened.
0: By accident. It's a long story. I'll tell it some night.
1: Yeah, I remember The Big Hurt.
0: Yeah. Miss Tony Fisher.
1: I think.
0: Yeah. All right. Always wonderful to hear from you, Victor.
1: Take care.
0: Okay, thanks. All right, so 888-876-5593, and let's see. Oh, James on the South Side called right as the show was beginning. So, James, welcome to WGN Radio.
2: Hello, how are you? Thank you for taking my call.
0: Yes, always. And as I was saying, all your headlines are interesting, but the body shuffle at the funeral home and the cemetery is, I didn't think we could top this, but then listening to David Jennings when I first got on the air, and he was retelling that story that's been all over the news about the president hiding out in a truck to avoid getting on the plane because there were death threats or what have you. The whole time I was hearing that, I was thinking, and they let the press corps go on this flight? They didn't say a word to them? Yeah, if they were afraid that that the plane was going to fall out of the sky, why did they let people on it? But there you have it.
2: Of course,
3: we are hearing stories of frustration.
2: Kind of strange. Although it's, of course, then again, this goes back to the which Air Force One do you want to fly?
0: All the talk about that. Right. All the talk about that. But now I don't know. Maybe part of the reason that he switched planes right then wasn't only because they were concerned about how it was outfitted for security. But moving on to the story at hand. And everybody in Chicago knows about this because it was such a shock, and it's been on every newscast, that a funeral home literally mixed up bodies. There were dozens of them still around. People who had relatives who were cremated, they have absolutely no reason to believe that the cremated remains have anything to do with their family. This is just beyond horrible. But what shocked me was that the woman who owns the funeral home, her husband had a funeral home closed a year ago for the same reason.
2: Yeah, it makes you kind of ask, Okay, hanging out with all the wrong people.
0: I can't. Well, yeah, right. Wrong people indeed. This is just beyond horrible, and I don't think there's anything they can do to make this right. Obviously, the bodies that were languishing there that have not yet been processed, they can figure out who they are. But the people who it took forever to get their remains, and there were a lot of people interviewed like that, as they hold those remains, how do you test those remains?
2: Yeah, because basically the DNA has been denatured.
0: Well, I don't know. I know nothing about this other than I think people have every right to be upset about this, and I still can't believe that this was allowed to go on after the previous year.
2: Although I suspect that at least part of the problem was that I guess they thought they had gotten rid of one bad apple and didn't think that there would be another one nearby.
0: Well, another one married to the first one. All right. Well, it's going to be interesting. But my heart goes out to the people who are grieving yet again. You know, just horrible.
2: Yeah. The question, because if you don't know that your loved one's remains, you are somehow been cheated.
0: Well, of course, on every level, it's wrong. You know, you hear about this happening occasionally with animal crematorium, like pets, but when it's humans, this is unforgivable on every level.
2: It reminds you about the Burr Oak Cemetery thing, but you kind of would think nobody would do that again.
0: Yeah, well, and exactly, and you'd think that after getting away with it the first time, so to speak, that there wouldn't be a second time. So yes, indeed. So, appreciated the story, but just unbelievable. And then you gave me a story on whether Alzheimer's disease was reversible. And, you know, while I was reading that, I was thinking, all over the internet, they have all these mediums who communicate with dead people, supposedly, right? Talking about this or that, if you believe any of that, okay, but fine. What I want to know, wouldn't it be interesting if they actually do talk with departed people? If they could talk with people who had Alzheimer's before they departed to find out what were they really thinking mentally in you know, what was their thought processes toward the end? Because, you know, we all wonder about that. And horrifying all the way around, I think. And more we're hearing about it, and everybody has their little theory on what it is. We don't know. But I think people who are fearing death, many more of them fearing going that way.
2: Because you're basically, you don't know who you are, and you're going out that way.
0: Right.
2: And you have no way of really, you've even lost the ability to communicate with those more closest to you.
0: Right. Absolutely. And, you know, there's all sorts of interesting stories about how, you know, just before passing, people will suddenly have a moment of lucidity and they'll recognize all their family and all that. Those are heartwarming stories, and you hear that a lot. But in general, I'd be fascinated to know if we could ever find out what is that end process like. We see it from our end of it, and it's heartbreaking. But what's it like for the patient?
2: That would be something that I admit would fascinate me, for one.
0: Yeah, it is interesting. In the article that you gave me, that the woman who was first discussed was a woman who was 49 years old, and she already had been diagnosed with early onset, and she got to the point where she was placing a sticky note on her steering wheel to remind herself to drive on the right, because as a jogger, she was used to keeping left, so she started to confuse the two. And I'm thinking to myself, and she's driving? You know, a sticky note on the steering wheel is insufficient.
2: Yeah, sure. And at that point, you kind of know that maybe you shouldn't be behind the wheel.
0: Well, and you know what was interesting, of course, is the reason that she was interviewed was when she went to the doctor and asked if there was anything she could do. The doctor said, good luck with that. And she wound up trying a medical protocol that worked. I mean, it didn't bring her back to a state of mental cognition, but it certainly did reverse a lot of this. So, and you know, we don't know. Everybody has a theory about what can cause this, whether it's prions from mad cow disease to genetics to whatever. We just don't know. And it is interesting that we're starting, because unfortunately it's so prevalent that the doctors are starting to revisit the idea that it was just a fait accompli and nothing could be done about it. And so they are, and of course pharmaceutical companies would like nothing more than to come up with a miracle drug. But at the same time, it's fascinating. And if they actually can make the neurological connections, I think that would also help stroke people who've had brain changes because of strokes.
2: Yes, it would. Yeah. Because here's the thing, Alzheimer's originally was discovered in the 19th century.
0: Well,
2: like it was
0: yeah.
2: But it didn't become a prevalent disease until the 1980s.
0: Right. And some people would say, well, that's because we're living longer, but that really didn't explain it. There were so many things, and we know so little, and sadly, until recently, it's just kind of been written off. Well, that's it, you know, and I don't think we're any closer to having a real idea, but the thing that is really jarring to me is that you're not definitively diagnosed until after you die.
2: Oh, yeah, they have to do a post. If you want to know,
0: you're going to have to go through that that autopsy process for it. But the idea that we're talking about something that we don't even know how to identify it other than symptoms, it just frightening as all get out.
2: And I think that we will probably discover that there's a few things that are, I suspect, maybe environmental, mm-hmm. and maybe a few things that are things that we are not have very little to do with the environment.
0: Right.
2: And I think it's going to be 50-50.
0: Right. It'll be a cocktail. It'll be a cocktail of things, and genetics will be in there as well, because, you know, that's always any guess. You know, somebody can smoke forever and live to 98 years old. Somebody else smokes, they're dead of cancer at 40, you know. So genetics are playing a role of it as well. But I agree that it's going to be more than one thing, and it would be really good if we got a handle on this. I don't think there's anyone around anymore who doesn't have someone in their life, even if it's somebody at a distance, who isn't dealing with Alzheimer's or who didn't deal with it. It's just that pervasive.
2: Yeah, and really, as that unfortunately, that famous line from that college fund goes, okay, a mind is a terrible thing to waste.
0: Yes, right, exactly.
2: Although in this case, to make a slight adjustment to that, a mind is a terrible thing to lose.
0: Oh, absolutely. But of course, that line, which was so wonderful for the Negro colleges, that was a great tagline. But then, of course, Richard Pryor, you know, when he kind of caught himself on fire freebasing, and it came out, the mind is a terrible thing to baste. I've never gotten over that. Now, every time I hear that line, I think of it in that form. So I don't know what to say about that. But you also had an interesting story talking about conditions and their cures. That rare hair loss disorder turns out comes from a skin moisturizer?
2: Apparently people were rubbing this, and for some reason it started making the hair follicles disappear.
0: Oh, I'm God.
2: Like,
0: oh, God.
2: This
0: yeah.
2: is...
0: Yeah, and you were worried about dry skin? Oh, God. Yeah. Just
2: yeah,
0: horrible.
2: You start thinking, okay, what else can the pharmaceuticals and the big come up with that would be even worse than what I don't want to know about?
0: Yeah, Yeah, I'd say. So so I guess think twice about that that skin moisturizer. Always a wonderful group of stories, and thank you, thank you, thank you.
2: Okay, you're welcome.
0: All right, talk to you soon.
2: Have a nice day.
0: Okay, bye.
2: Okay.
0: Bye. All right, so yeah, good, good stuff. 888-876-5593. Well, not good in this, in some senses, but interesting stuff nonetheless. So we will get to Eduardo, and we have Ruth and Mike and Cindy and you on WGN Radio.

0: Yes, eat your heart out, Herman. This is the original 1964 on Colpix, and a fine song. 888-876-5593-8888 Raleigh. All right, so what are we doing here? We're talking to Eduardo is what we're doing, I think. Eduardo, welcome back to WGN Radio.
1: Hey, good evening, Raleigh. Thank you for playing the Eric Clapton request.
0: Hope you liked it.
1: Yeah. Hey, before I get into the weather, I got my mother to get those knee injections.
0: Yeah.
1: She has arthritis.
0: Right.
1: On Monday, and then

0: They have seven airports. I saw this on the Spanish news while I was waiting, that seven airports are closed.
1: Well, yeah.
0: In that country, so.
1: Yeah, well, this is serious, and the baby was in an apartment building, and what I don't know, because it was a fairly sizable building, I guess, is were there any other survivors?
0: Yeah, well, you think there'd be like an alarm that would say, I mean, I know we have like tornado sirens, and but then the siren would alert you of a pending earthquake.
1: No.
0: Then you would get out of the building.
1: Yeah, right. But to the best of my knowledge, and I'm, of course, an Angeleno, so I grew up with it, but there is no real advance warning. Many people will think that things happen prior, little tremors and stuff like that, but there's no real correlation of which I'm aware. I don't know. To the best of my knowledge, you don't have any reliable warning. Again, after the fact, you can look back and say, oh, well, look at this and that or the other. But as far as like with tornadoes, you have the watches when weather conditions are ripe for them. And then you have the warnings when they've actually been seen. So you've got something to go on there, something concrete.
0: Yeah, which I believe happened today, because my younger brother told me that the tornado siren went off.
1: Right.
0: Because he's over there by Midway.
1: Right. So I don't think there is anything, and I could be wrong, and somebody can easily call, and I hope they will. I don't think we've got a line available now, but we will soon. They have earthquake early warning systems. I've seen these at various engineering colleges and stuff like that. But what we're talking about is in terms of reliability, like a tenth of a second or maybe a few seconds notice, but not not more than that. What they're detecting is initial seismic waves that are non-damaging, the P waves. We don't feel them, and that's when the moment it starts. But by the time it can detect a P wave, there's nothing we can do about it. The S wave is coming.
0: Okay.
1: So you've got they're operational. I know they have them, and yeah, I've seen some of the also some of the maps in terms of what is predicted and all that, and they're downright scary. But they've got them, but I don't know anywhere where we're talking more than seconds.
0: Well, Raleigh, this is the second one, as you know, what happened with Venezuela last month.
1: Well, sure.
0: So, is it just like working its way up to Central America, eventually to the Angeleno land?
1: Well, anything's possible. And of course, we know where some fault lines are. One of our strongest fault lines is actually New Madrid, and that's the center of the country. Manhattan's on a fault line. A lot of people don't realize that. It could be anything. And, you've got everybody predicting everything, including sunspots. So, it's hard to know. But let's face it, as we drive around and we look at some of the beautiful formations of mountains and hills and all that, well, how do you think they got there? Things happen. Yeah. We don't think about them happening in our lifetime. But I would say anything's possible. And of course, the seismo labs work on this to try and find this out. And there's one they call shake alert, because seconds matter. But I would contend that no, for the most part, seconds don't matter, when you get right down to it. But if there was something that would even give you 5 minutes, that's something. But 10 seconds, what are you going to do? And so I'm not sure. But you get a lot of conspiracies now about why we're having more and all that, and who knows?
0: Yeah. Well, that gets thrown into last week we were talking about the land being dry, no water and all that.
1: Oh, so sure.
0: The fires and all that, that's all part of it.
1: Well, sure. And, people who are like talking about climate change, there's always climate change. The earth is absolutely alive that way and vibrant, and things do change. And we can look historically and see the ice ages, or, see the other areas where places that are, surrounded by ice now were tropical. I mean, of course, the earth continues to shift, and we'd be foolhardy to think that it wasn't going to continue to shift. We just never know if we're the generation that's going to be on the planet when it does in a major way.

0: Yeah, I don't like to believe in conspiracy, so I just think it's just, I mean, the weather changes year to year.
1: Yes, of course it does.
0: Yeah.
1: Absolutely it does.
0: Yeah.
1: And, you know, the idea that that we can control that, no, I'm sorry. We're not not quite that powerful. So,
0: yeah. Well, we hope that the buildings are, you know, up to standards.
1: Well, and that's
0: see,
1: now you raise
0: coming down.
1: Right, you raise a very interesting question.
0: Going sideways.
1: Right, very interesting question because, of course, in places that are prone to earth movement, and like for instance, in Southern California, there's some areas that it's almost daily. You know, I can't believe how many people love Palos Verdes, for instance, the peninsula there, because that ground is moving every damn day. But the idea that you're going to have somewhat of a quake is known, so the building standards control that. And for instance, the high rises in downtown LA, they're basically built on things that can roll and sway. You won't like it when you feel it when you're up on the 50th floor, but the idea that the building has the give is what's going to save it from collapsing.
0: Yeah.
1: So, but I don't think that there are building standards firstly in many of the countries we're talking about. Colombia, for instance, it's got some areas that, you know, it wouldn't take much to destroy a neighborhood, you know, in terms of how it was built, as far as that goes. But even in places that have fairly good standards, if it's nothing you've ever encountered, is that actually written into the code?
0: Yeah.
1: You know, like, for instance, if you're from California, one thing, like when you're putting dishes in your kitchen cabinets, you latch those doors. You latch them because if you're going to get a tremor, everything's going to fall out. So it's just second nature you're going to latch the doors. But, you know, when I've lived in other places, no one is even aware of the concept because they're not expecting the dishes to fall out of the cabinet.
0: Did you ever feel like when you were over there, did you ever feel like a seven or?
1: Yeah, a serious earthquake? Serious? No. But, you know, tremors, big tremors? Yeah, you betcha. You betcha.
0: Okay.
1: The worst, I'll tell you, the absolute worst is being in an elevator when it happens. I hated that.
0: Oh, yeah.
1: but I remember once I was asleep and we had a big tremor and some books fell on me. So I'm like, well, that's a fine way to wake up, you know. So but it was my fault because I shouldn't have had bookshelves right there. You know, if you think about it, that was my stupidity. But sure, there's nobody who has spent years in California who hasn't been involved in tremors. We were sitting in a restaurant north of San Francisco, John and I, and he had not been involved in them at all. And all of a sudden, the plate glass windows, they just swayed. They bowed out and bowed in because it was, it was movement. But obviously, they were designed to handle that because nothing broke.
0: Yeah, San Francisco was the one that had the 8, I think, in the early 1900s.
1: Oh, yeah, of course. But that, you know, that all sorts of things involved in that. But as far as in recent times, in many of our lifetimes, not yours necessarily, but that 1964 earthquake in Anchorage, that was a doozy.
0: Okay.
1: And that was really bad. And that they still have Earthquake Park there, in fact. That was huge. And so it was Good Friday, and it was right after quitting time at work. And oh man, you hear about magnitudes, and of course they weren't measuring them exactly the same way, but on today's scale, it would be about a 9.3. And, you know, we're not talking about that in any of the quakes we're talking about now. 9.3 makes it the second most powerful quake ever recorded. And again, before 1900, nothing was recorded. So we don't know what was there and probably so. But a 9.3, this is not good, to say the least.
0: Yeah.
1: Yeah.
0: Okay, Rod, I'm going to get out because your lines are full, so I'll call back later in the week.
1: I'll look forward to it. Appreciate it.
0: Thank you very much, Raleigh.
1: All right, so 888-876-5593, 8888-Raleigh. And we have Sam in Gurnee. Sam, welcome to WGN Radio.
2: Hey, Raleigh. I just want to say that I love Eduardo.
1: Yeah.
2: He's like, he is such a wonderful guy, and I just want to compliment him for his composure and the way he handled his conversations, and he always has so many good things to say.
1: Yeah.
2: So I'm just I just want to compliment him. But I was, the reason I was calling, because earlier in the program, you played Return to Sender by Elvis.
1: Yep.
2: And I recalled another song that he did called U.S. Mail.
1: Of course.
2: Which relates.
1: Yes.
2: Which relates to some degree. So I was going to see if you could play that.
1: Oh, sure.
2: If not, sure. Okay. But
1: yeah, that was 1968. Jerry Reed wrote that.
2: Really?
1: Yes.
2: Did you ever hear what Jerry Reed said when he saw Elvis?
1: I'm almost afraid to hear this. What?
2: Jerry Reed said, he was sitting in a room, and he said, I walked in. He said, Elvis walked in, and he said, I'd never seen such a handsome guy in my whole life.
1: Oh.
2: And he said, I thought.
1: Yeah.
2: That's so funny. You can look it up. But Jerry Reed said, damn, I wish I was a woman right now.
1: Oh, jeez. Okay.
2: But anyway, yeah, but if you can play that, I would appreciate it. And
1: okay.
2: I just, like I said, I just wanted to compliment Eduardo, because every single time I've heard him talk, he always has something interesting to say. He's a wonderful guest on your program, and I just appreciate him very much.
1: All right. Well, it's always good to hear from you. Everything good and everything on an even keel with your granddaughter?
2: No, we're still going through it.
1: Sorry to hear it.
2: Unfortunately. Yeah. I'm not going to get into it deeply with you, but I will just inform you that we've received her back, but we are going through it, and it's costing tens of thousands of dollars.
1: Oh, of course it is.
2: And so we're just going through it. But I appreciate you asking.
1: All right. Good deal. We'll get you U.S. mail, and I might even try to round up the original Jerry Reed version.
2: Yeah, okay.
1: All right, thanks.
2: Sounds good.
1: Appreciate it.
2: All right, you have a good one.
1: All right, you too.
2: All right, bye.
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3: I'm a U.S. mail because I was born in a Mississippi town on a Sunday morning. Now, Mississippi just happens to occupy a place in the southeastern portion of this here United States. Now, that's a matter of fact, buddy. You know it well. So I just call myself the U.S. Mail. That's M-A-L-E, son. That's me. Now, I said all that to say all this. I've been watching the way you've been watching my mess. The last 3 weeks you've been hot on her trail. You kind of upset this U.S. mail. You touch her once with your greasy hands, I'm gonna stretch your neck like a long rubber band. She's wearing a ring that I bought her on sale. That makes her the

0: 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Through the rain and the heat and the sleet and the snow,
1: WGN Radio, I'm Riley James Royce. That's Elvis from 1968 on RCA, of course. Now, a year earlier, the guy who wrote it did it, and I think Elvis was kind of channeling him. I think that myself, but I'll let you decide.
2: Now, I'm a U.S. male because I was born in a South Georgia town on a Sunday morning. Now, Georgia just happens to occupy a place in the southeastern portion of the United States. Now, that's a fact, buddy, and you know it well. So I just call myself the U.S. Male. M-A-L-E, son, that's me. Now, said all that, say all this. I've been a-watching the way you've been a-watching my miss. For the past 3 weeks, you've been hot on the trail, and you kind of upsetting the U.S. Male. Now, you can touch her once with your greasy hand. I'm gonna stretch your neck like a long rubber band. 'Cause she's wearing a ring that I bought on sale, so that makes

0: Sorry, Elvis, but that's my choice anyway when it comes to that. All right, so 888-876-5593, 8888 Raleigh. I believe that Mike in Elmwood Park has a request or two. All right, Mike, what's up?
1: Yeah, I was wondering if you could play Sorry I Ran All the Way Home by the Impalas.
0: Okay.
1: And a little bit of Soap by the Jarmels.
0: Okay.
1: Yeah, I was talking to my wife. I had bypass surgery about 8 months ago.
0: And how you doing?
1: In January. I'm doing great. I couldn't be better.
0: Good.
1: You know, they didn't open my, they opened my chest, but they didn't crack my ribs. They went on top of my heart.
0: Yeah.
1: And they did it that way. And I got one little incision on my leg that you can't even see. And then, of course, the other incision. Yeah. But other than that, I'm doing great.
0: Excellent.
1: Yeah, I'll be 73 in October.
0: Ah, a young man.
1: Yeah, and I'm a crossing guard in the next town. I live in Elmwood Park, but the next town over is River Grove, and I'm a crossing guard there 5 days a week, 2 hours a day.
0: Good.
1: Keeps me out of the house.
0: Absolutely, and keeps you on your feet and keeps you doing something. I think it's great. I'm glad you're doing well.
1: Oh, yeah. And I enjoy your show. I mean, I have you on every night, even the repeats on Friday.
0: Ah, all right. Well, thank you.
1: No, I listen. You're welcome. You have a great show, Raleigh.
0: All right. We'll talk to you soon. Appreciate it. All right. So, we've got another hour to talk about whatever's on your mind. I'll try not to be so long-winded. We got Fran in Austin and Ralph's in Rockford and Nick is in Baltimore. The Ruth and Cindy duo. Cindy once said, I understand Ruth. And so then I got an email from Amy saying, well, since they understand each other, you should have Cindy and Ruth talking to each other. Okay, maybe we're not going to do that. But, although I don't know. But maybe one right after the other. How's that sound? And don't forget, we have the new moon coming up tomorrow. At just after 12:30 Central Time in the afternoon, and it's also a solar eclipse. And so, the astrologers and all that are going nuts about what it portends. But particularly if it's sitting on your Pluto, and it is, by the way, if you were born between like 1950 and 54, kind of like our last caller, Mike. Yeah, well, that eclipse will affect them if you believe it affects anybody. So so I leave it to you. And of course. Should you really be interested in this, there's no shortages of people on YouTube right now telling you what's going to happen. I'll wait and see for myself. So I'll wait and see if we can talk to you, hopefully next hour right here on WGN Radio.

0: WGN Radio. I'm Raleigh James. Nothing like the Channels. Yeah, so distinctive and so wonderful as far as I'm concerned. They were only around for 3 years, from 55 to 58, and in 3 years they were on half a dozen labels, at least. I'm trying to think off the top of my head, but we're talking about a lot of labels. And yeah, that was on Whirlin' Disc, Stars in the Sky. But yeah, let's see, Gone and Fury and Port and Hit and Enjoy and Groove. Yeah, I'm sure there's more, but all right. And actually, I just found a letter, and Liam wrote it in June. Sorry, Liam, I hope you're listening. He's 17 years old, and he is a Coloradan. He's in somewhere. Burtaud? Why can't I find this on a map? But I'll look for it. So anyway, he loves listening to shortwave radio, and I don't blame you. And I am delighted that you're listening to me. We played Shirt Spells May Ring back in November for him, but he has a couple of other requests. Now, Tonight by the Mellow Kings, I actually played after he wrote this letter, but I hadn't gotten it yet, so that doesn't count. I guess I have to play it again, don't I? And Stars in the Sky, the Channels, no one has ever requested that before, so I am thrilled about that. And he also wants to hear a lovely Jerry Butler song that we'll play next. So now I'm going to look at his town on a map. All right, so probably driven through it more times than I can count, but I don't know. So where are we now? Yeah, I know, famous last words. Let's talk to Fran in Austin. Welcome back to WGN Radio.
1: Hi, Raleigh.
0: How are you doing?
1: I'm doing. Okay. I had my infusion on Monday, and so that's why I didn't check in on Monday Night Trivia, because I was kind of out of...
0: absolutely, but hopefully it, at this point, did you some good.
1: Yeah. All so, right. But I was, still itching and stuff, but other than that...
0: Yeah.
1: That itchy, twitchy feeling.
0: Right, yes, okay.
1: Poison ivy. Anyway, I was calling to talk about a little bit about my grandfather when he had dementia.
0: Yeah.
1: And it made me think about something. Well, a couple of times he woke up and he couldn't speak any English, but Spanish was his first language. So, that's completely understandable. But he would talk sometimes about things that had not, like, he would say something about the maid and something about the chickens, and he never had a maid in his life that we,
0: we're aware of anyway,
1: that we know of.
0: Right.
1: And, he would just talk. Sometimes he would talk about things and people that nobody had ever heard of.
0: Which is interesting, because obviously he heard of them, and you wonder where it came from.
1: Yeah, and so makes me sometimes wonder, because I've seen a couple of other people, and it makes me sometimes wonder if that curtain is drawn.
0: Yeah.
1: What do they call it? There was a name for it, and I know it's left. What's left? The
0: probably some kind of a veil.
1: The veil. Okay. Yeah. And you can see.
0: Yeah.
1: You experience some of your former lives.
0: Yeah.
1: Because it just seems very plausible, especially watching my grandfather talking about the maid and this
0: right.
1: kind of thing.
0: Well, that's why I really wish there was some medium. They bring back everybody. They're talking to Johnny Carson or whatever. Somebody else is dead. But they never talk to anybody who has suffered from Alzheimer's, because I'd like to know what was their cognition about, what was really going on.
1: Yeah. Now, unfortunately, my grandmother, it was terrible. My grandmother was seeing demons.
0: Okay.
1: And she said some things to my mother that really just, she said she always hated her.
0: Ooh. Yeah, and you wonder, is that their inner truth coming out?
1: Yeah, you know, and there were some problems between the two of them, but it's weird because they were, we used to call them the two superpowers. but on the one hand, but then they were also very close in some ways. But, you know, it totally messed up my poor mom.
0: Oh, yeah.
1: She was seeing, she said, you know, get those kids out of here. And there were no mothers that like, what kids, you know,
0: right.
1: There were no.
0: Right.
1: Yeah.
0: Yeah. What running, kids? Right.
1: Running,
0: yeah.
1: Running around saying, blank the old lady, you know, and that kind of thing. And so it's like, oh, God, you know. But I'm going to read, Chris Christopherson wrote a book while he was going through his dementia issues. And I guess, you know, he could write the book in his more lucid moments.
0: Right.
1: And, you know, apparently it's quite an interesting book, so I'm going to see if I can...
0: Yeah. No, I did not realize he wrote one, and I'm gonna look this up right now, because I agree. If he had lucid moments in between, did he actually write about what he was thinking during the non-lucid moments?
1: Yeah, I'm wondering about that. But, you know, he also says things like, you know, if you've done something to me and you feel guilty about it or something, I don't remember it.
0: Oh, that's
1: interesting.
0: You
1: know, or it's all, everything's in the moment. And, you know, if he doesn't remember who you are, you know, and that sort of thing, it's harder on you than it is on him.
0: Well, it's interesting because, of course, with you telling me about your grandmother hating your mother, oh, man, that's even more interesting. If he's saying, I don't even remember it, well, she remembered it.
1: Oh, boy, she did. And none of the, you know, I mean, she called me, my mother called me just sobbing. And my mother is pretty stoic. I mean, she, you know. Or she was, but I mean, she just, it just pulled everything that she thought she knew about her relationship with her mother. Somebody was telling her, well, she didn't know what she was saying and she didn't mean it. And I thought,
0: probably, I don't know. I don't
1: know. Not the way my mother tells it. My mother does sometimes have what I call creative reality, or did.
0: Yeah.
1: But I don't know. I mean, that really, in fact, you know, I was almost afraid to go, you know, I still have regrets that I didn't get to see my mother before she passed.
0: Right.
1: But sometimes I think, well, is she going to say she hated me?
0: Yeah. Oh, man, that's interesting. Okay, so I just looked up this Christopherson thing, and apparently he didn't have Alzheimer's, which is really interesting. He started to...
1: Oh, I thought he did.
0: Well, yeah, here's the deal. He started to have memory issues in his 70s and, you know, trouble remembering lyrics. And so doctors did diagnose him, saying, well, you've got onset of Alzheimer's disease. Well, it turned out in 2016, a doctor tested him, and he actually tested positive for Lyme disease. And after going through quite the regimen being treated for Lyme disease, his cognitive function and memory noticeably improved. And that's what allowed him to continue to perform. And then, of course, he passed away in 2024. But so it was more of a Lyme disease misdiagnosis than it was that he had Alzheimer's.
1: Oh, wow. Okay. Well, yeah. I might still read the book anyway.
0: Well, I'm trying to find the book, and I'm not finding one, because that's how I stumbled across this that I just mentioned. I'm not finding any that he wrote. There are others that other people wrote, but I'm not. So if you find it, let me know what it is.
1: I will. I'll do that.
0: Yeah.
1: So, thanks for playing the Earl Jean for me.
0: Oh,
1: I appreciate
0: yeah.
1: that.
0: Yeah. It's a great record.
1: I love that. Her voice is just amazing.
0: Oh,
1: I love her voice.
0: Absolutely, and so wonderfully identifiable. So,
1: yeah, it is.
0: Yeah.
1: It's just, smooth as silk, and just she's got a great range, and no wonder they used her. I mean, I can hear her, in other groups, and she really stands out even if she's not doing the solo part. But I love what she did in Foolish Little Girl.
0: Yeah, right. Her version of that is just terrific. And so,
1: yes.
0: But what a soap opera she lived. Because, of course, while she was with the Cookies, she wound up giving birth to Jerry Goffin's kid. And she was...
1: That's what I remember you saying.
0: Right, and Jerry was married to Carol at the time. That wasn't as surprising as Earl Jean was still married to, I think his name was Grant McRae. He was, to this day I've wondered, well, what did Grant ever say about this? And I've never been able to find that out. So, Revis, that was his name, Revis, because she at that time was Earl Jean Revis, and what the heck, and I don't know what happened to Revis, but I don't think they divorced, I don't know, but anyway, that was it. But her Cookie stuff was great, and I agree with you, I love her version of Foolish Little Girl.
1: Yes, anyway, I guess that's all I have for tonight. No news on the transit situation. Nobody's calling me back.
0: Gee, what a shock. What a real shock. Yeah. Well, stay at it. We want to hear this. Yes.
1: Okay. Well, right. I'll let you know if anything happens.
0: Yes, absolutely. Thanks. Appreciate it.
1: Okay, bye.
0: All right, so Capital Metro, some holier than thou about how woke they are and everything else. Yeah, well, until it comes to actually helping somebody who might need it. All right, Cindy in Chicago, welcome to WGN Radio. All right, Cindy, what's up?
2: Well, I had two songs. Well, one thing I wanted to... first of all, before I forget, there's another scandal at a cemetery over, I think, cremation. I can't remember. It's the Bohemian Cemetery on Pulaski. And the reason I even paid attention is my mother's side is buried in Montrose Cemetery right across the street. So I just noticed the Bohemian Cemetery was across. So I've heard of the Bohemian Cemetery over there, but there's some other kind of scandal there, too.
0: Well, what it was, I had heard about that, too, but apparently officials had discovered that there were equipment failures and there were 39 remains waiting for cremation that were not kept at proper temperatures. So that was it. But all 35 have since been cremated, and they knew who all 35 were. There wasn't a mix-up there.
2: Well, you know that one on the scandal on the south side. The woman probably running the funeral parlor took the money people paid her and went to the casino and blew it all.
0: I have no idea what actually happened, but it's unforgivable, and hopefully they'll throw her under the jail.
2: No. So then I have two songs. One I don't know if you would play. Where's my reading book? I don't know where my reading book. The first one was this one you'll play. Let's Get It On. We all are special people.
0: You're talking about Get It On. You're talking about the Marvin Gaye record.
2: Yeah.
0: Okay.
2: Well, I'm not in the mood for anything mushy
0: All right.
2: But then anyhow, the other song is. We All Shine On by Lennon and Yoko Ono.
0: Oh, no, that's not going to be happening. I'm sorry.
2: Well, I finally figured out what that song is about. I mean, I knew to a point, but...
0: I don't know. I don't care. We're not going to be playing it.
2: But anyhow, it's about how the weak and the tear grow up together and we all live out in eternity.
0: Okay, then. Appreciate the call.
2: Anyhow, the other thing I wanted to tell you is just a story about my mother. We were coming home from Lombard, from the chiropractor. My mother had chiropractic treatment for her knees. And, we were by Mannheim and, Irving Park. And all of a sudden, my mother looked up out the window and said, "Oh, the sky, the clouds opened up, and I see angels in the sky."
0: That's not a good sign.
2: Well, no. Well, yeah, she died about 6 months later.
0: All right. Well, the angels came for her.
2: Yeah, I guess, you know, I don't know. I'm not afraid to die, you know. I don't know. I just believe there's some, you know, something.
0: Oh, yeah, well,
2: absolutely.
0: I'm ready to go. Tonight will be fine. Okay, good to talk to you. Thanks. Appreciate it.
2: Okay, bye-bye.
0: Right. Yeah, I think the universal thing is nobody wants to linger. Yeah, you don't really want to be struck down with, and that's the horror of Alzheimer's, for instance. You don't want to be struck down with that. But as far as otherwise going, my favorite was a guy in Austin. I probably told you this before, but he was playing golf with a friend of mine. And right there at the hole, all of a sudden he says, whoops, and he grabs his chest, gotta go, and he literally dropped dead. And so, yeah, so that's the way I want to go with the whoops, gotta go plan. That's the one that's for me, and whenever, that's fine. So we'll see. You know, I don't know what I can tell you about the other side. As I say, all the NDE things I listen to, I think, well, that's just the demo version. Nobody who's really gone has come back yet, and that's kind of a shame. So I don't know who the mediums are talking to, but it would be good if they turn their attention to people who've had Alzheimer's, because I think we'd like to know, what were they thinking? All right, so yeah, I've gone off the deep end now. We'll play another one of your requests coming up on WGN Radio.

And radio. Raleigh James, and that's for Liam, and we're going to check out the news. Well, actually, we are checking out the news, so I don't know. Liam, are you listening on the stream? Hard to tell. Hope you enjoyed it. Either way, we'll get back to it in moments here.

0: And so that's the third for Liam. And if he's listening over the air, he didn't hear me talking after Mr. Western Union man there was. And the Mellow Kings, of course, they weren't around for too long either. So, well, who was when it gets right down to that era? But 1957 on Herald, of course. And yes, indeed. And what I was saying is I said I would look up Berthet. And I think it is pronounced Berthet. I don't know. But I realized, I've driven through it many times. It's hard to miss because it's between Longmont and Loveland right there on 287. So, all right. Thanks for listening, Liam. Now, 888-876-5593. Nick is in Baltimore. What's happening tonight, Nick?
1: Hey, good morning, Roy.
0: How are you?
1: Hey, thanks for taking my... Oh, I'm doing okay. I wanted to mention something. You were talking about weather earlier.
0: Yeah.
1: And I remember back in the mid-60s, you didn't have the weather warning systems you have now.
0: Oh, that's absolutely true. And of course, you know, I think it's so funny because you also didn't have the percentage of rain. And to this day, when the television weather will give you the percentage of rain, most people have no idea what that really means.
1: Oh, yeah.
0: Yeah, and there are incredible fights on that. People think, well, 10% chance of rain means it's going to rain in 10% of the area. No, it doesn't. You know, on and on it goes. Yeah, but you're right. It was much more approximate than exact.
1: Right, and I can remember one time, this is like back in 1965, I think, and I must have been 8 years old way back when, and it was summertime, so we were off out of school, and we had this storm. We must have had a tornado, because later on we heard of roofs being torn off. In fact, there was a tornado today. It's been the tornadoes in Chicago. We had a tornado today. I don't think it touched down, but it was down in the Dundalk area. So, I haven't heard the news, so I don't know if there's any damage. It probably was. There's probably some power lines down or something. But the other thing I wanted to mention is that we had about 10 or 11 years ago an earthquake here, and all I can tell you is it's felt like, and I had retired by then, and the house shook, and it sounded like when you're on a train, that metal, you know, the hitting the tracks and stuff. That's what that sounded like to me. But the whole house shook, and it went back and forth. It was like really weird. I thought the hot water heater exploded or something.
0: Right. There's no active fault, but there's a number of small faults there. So you don't really get earthquakes as much as you get tremors. And, they're fairly low. And they can be different. Like some of them are sharp and others of them are rolling. You know, they're not all the same.
1: Yeah, this was kind of rolling.
0: Yeah.
1: I think.
0: Yeah, well, some of them are very rolling and others are absolutely sharp. And there's a lot of them, but like I say, they're under two in magnitude for the most part.
1: Oh yeah, but when that happened, you couldn't get anybody on the phone. It was just the lines were so overloaded.
0: Interesting.
1: I mean, like for a half an hour, you couldn't call anybody. And then the cell service was down. The regular service was down, too. So it was really weird. So.
0: Yeah. Well, there's no major fault there. But I'm sure they've got a couple seismometers. Every state has them somewhere. But, again, who needs the 10-second warning?
1: Right. Yeah. It's much more prevalent out on the West Coast.
0: Oh, yeah, well, active faults. But, you know, that's the thing. One of our largest faults is New Madrid, and that's the middle of the country. You know, that's Missouri and things like that. That could go. We don't normally think about that. And there's a pretty big fault under Manhattan.
1: Oh, really?
0: Yeah. So.
1: I never knew that.
0: Yeah, that's what they say. Obviously, I'm no expert at it, but I think it's called the 125th Street Fault. So it's diagonally across Harlem. I don't think that it's any more active than what you're getting in Baltimore, though. But, the 125th Street Fault. So that's
1: one.
0: The only reason that reason it came to light is because it had an impact on the subway. When they were engineering the direction, they didn't want to tunnel through the fault because it was unstable, broken stone. So they chose a different way, and they've got a couple other small faults, but that 125th Street was notable at the time. But I don't think it's going to do anything major. Now New Madrid, that could.
1: Well, it's pretty interesting, you know, when you think about, you know, weather, especially this time of year too. By the way, because now we're getting into the hurricane season, and a lot of, you know, it's a transitional time.
0: Oh, sure.
1: So a lot of things will be happening. And we've had storms just about every day here. And you guys have had it up over there, so.
0: Oh, yeah. Yeah. Well, it's expected here. You know, it's the way it works, the monsoons. You get nothing, or you just get an onslaught of rain. And then the dust storms, of course. They had one a week or so ago that literally turned it to night during the day. You just couldn't see your hand in front of your face.
1: Wow.
0: You know, and that's okay, except unless you're driving, you know, then it's problematic.
1: Yeah.
0: But not all that, that line. But yeah, who knows? It's all changeable, and, you know, we can expect weather. It kills me, though, that we don't harden our infrastructure. You know, when you hear about the power outages, David Jennings is mentioning that, and you hear a lot about all that everywhere. Why on earth aren't the lines buried? Now, I realize the major cables that are, you know, doing high power, that's not feasible, but in every neighborhood, it's 100% feasible. And we've been talking about this for years, and not only for our convenience in terms of weather, but also eventually someone's gonna you know, level a pulse bomb at us, because they're not all that hard to do, and that's just gonna decimate people. Why do we let these power companies get away? Like we've got one here, you know, especially when they're publicly traded and they're for a profit, that actually once said directly to me, "We're proud that we're an overhead company." It boggled the mind. I said, "Could you repeat that?" You know, yeah, we're proud we're an overhead company. No, do not be proud of that. But you know, there are very few systems like EPB in Chattanooga, which is so wonderful. Not only is everything buried, but there are so many redundant paths. I think I mentioned this too. A truck hit the pole in front of our house, went down. We never lost power. We had like a 10-second brownout as it switched to another point on the grid.
1: Well, see, that's what happened to me. When we first moved here, the power would, you know, somebody would hit a light pole, and we'd be out of power for like 2-3 hours.
0: Yes.
1: Now it's more like 30 seconds. But
0: which
1: what
0: is
1: happens
0: nice.
1: Is they switch. What happened, it happened last night, they switched to another substation. It's all happening, you know, it's automated.
0: Yeah, on the grid. Well, anyway. But the grid has to be built. You know, it's got to have the path that it can take. And if you're dealing in areas that just don't have that redundancy, there's nowhere for it to go. But it's just crazy that the municipalities that obviously, you know, vote, I know they're long term and all that, but nonetheless, you know, and the state utility commissions, it should be more of a more of an emphasis on hardening the system.
1: They should, and they've been talking about it for years, and like you said, they never do it.
0: No, exactly, it is not political from the standpoint of one party or another. I mean, one of the biggest proponents of this was Ed Rendell when he was head of the DNC. You know, he spoke at length about this, and nobody was listening.
1: Mm-hmm.
0: Yeah, major error.
1: And it's typical.
0: It will come to bite us, I would predict, at some point. I hope not, but I wouldn't be surprised.
1: It will. I think you're right.
0: Yeah.
1: Well, anyway, that's all I have for tonight. And
0: good to talk to you.
1: We'll talk to you next week. Thanks a lot.
0: Okay, thanks. Appreciate it. So, 888-876-5593-8888-Raleigh. Gee, I know. I can hear John echoing in my ears. You're almost talking about something that matters. Shut up and move on. All right, well, I will, coming up on WGN Radio.

0: WGN Radio. I'm Raleigh James. That was actually a B-side. The A-side was disappointed, and it was. But the B-side was terrific and a big hit to 1962. Bob Marcucci produced it. And, Philadelphia project all the way around, but she's originally from Macon. A friend I worked with who had said, I'm from Macon, I knew everybody, I don't know her. She was born there, but she grew up in Philadelphia. And the question is, what happened to her? And I don't have an answer. Ralph in Rockford, welcome to WGN Radio.
1: Well, thank you very much for welcoming me again.
0: Yes. Oh, I should mention before I do anything else that, yes, Party Lights was a request, and that was for Jack in St. Charles. All right.
1: All right. Well, I would like to have one request at the end, okay? But I won't go there now. I just noticed the last hour was very interesting, and before you were talking about earthquakes.
0: Mm.
1: Yeah, and believe it or not, where I was living with my parents, unfortunately, my parents had died early in their lives, and it really upset me very much because we had beautiful house and property and everything, and then it was all left to me.
0: Ah.
1: You know, yeah. Well, the only consolation I had, there was a lot of money involved, but money can never replace love.
0: Well, of course. Where was this located at the time?
1: Yeah, I tell you exactly where it was because you know this area quite well. It was 1 mile from Holland and eight or nine miles from Belgium. It was right on the most western part of West Germany.
0: Okay.
1: Yeah, okay, so I come home. I want to make it a little bit short here. So I come home one night from one of my girlfriends. It was a right for me to have girlfriends because I've never been married. Okay? So once I even went to the lady with the crystal ball and I told her what is wrong with me, and she looked at me and did her diagnosis, and she said the only girls or doctors who will marry you will be radiology, you know, the X-rays.
0: Oh no!
1: Yeah, I said why, and she says, they will be the only thing that will ever see anything in you.
0: Oh, no. Oh, yeah. Please. That's a bad payoff line. Moving right along.
1: Okay, moving right along anyway. So I come home. It was 3 o'clock in the morning, and this was a big house. I always left the windows open from the first floor, second floor, and third floor to get the fresh air, okay? So I rush up to the third floor to close the windows because it's getting a little bit colder, chillier. All of a sudden, these walls start to shake.
0: Ooh.
1: Yeah, I've never been through that, and the last thing I was thinking about was an earthquake.
0: Uh-huh.
1: You know, yeah, because the last earthquake in that particular region was in 1789.
0: Well, but they have them, not real strong, but you're always hearing about little earthquakes, you know, like I say, maybe a 4, but not big time. But yeah, when you're talking the major earthquakes, it's like the 1400s or something, but they do have them still.
1: Yeah, they still had them, and this one was almost a 6.
0: Oh, that's pretty big.
1: Yeah, it got pretty big, and I'll tell you one thing, I've never heard these noises in the wall. My suspicion was, I thought, you know, this house is not that old.
0: Uh-huh.
1: It cannot be the foundation that's giving in.
0: Uh-huh.
1: That's what I, you know, you think. I never heard this because my parents loved me very much, and I loved my parents very much, and they would have told me if there's a danger of earthquakes, they would have told me.
0: So was this the 1992 quake?
1: Oh, how did you know that now?
0: Well, because that was like bigger than the 2009, and I mean, I know it wasn't the 1951 because you're not that old. So you don't have all that many. So 1992, you know, there's not that many famous earthquakes in the area, but those are what you got. You got, you know, 51, 92, 2009. That's really about it. I think there was something a little less 2011, but that's been it. So, okay.
1: Yeah, I'm just amazed you know about this.
0: Well, been to enough museums, seen the displays,
1: Well, okay, anyway, to come here to have a decent conclusion. Of course, I got panicky. You know, I never heard these noises like that in the house.
0: Right.
1: And, you know, and so what I did, I went out of the house, and we had three apartments in the house, plus the plus downstairs, the business downstairs.
0: Mm-hmm.
1: Okay, so I run out, and there are already people that have run out too. They're on the street, and what's going on?
0: Mm-hmm.
1: You know, to come to find out later that there was, you know, the Rhine River.
0: Right.
1: You know, the Rhine River. Yeah, the Rhine River originates in Schaffhausen,
0: mm-hmm.
1: in Switzerland, and it runs through much part of Germany, especially in the end of Germany. It goes through Cologne, Düsseldorf, mm-hmm. and then it enters
0: Westphalia.
1: Into Holland.
0: Yeah, Westphalia.
1: Yeah.
0: Yeah, sure.
1: Yeah, Westphalia, right. And then it enters where I live, into Holland, and there's a little town of the name of Roermond. Yeah, and from Roermond it goes straight into Amsterdam, where it flows into the North Sea.
0: Right.
1: You know, and yeah, and believe it or not, I talked yesterday to my cousin, and he tells me, well, he's a retired physician, he tells me that the drought right now in Germany is so bad,
0: ooh.
1: It hasn't rained there for 2 months. And they say that was big business before that, because they would have big ships run around, you know, on the Rhine. Mm. And they say right now the Rhine is so dry that they can only very slowly go in the middle of it.
0: Interesting. Interesting.
1: Yeah, that's, you know, well, that's why I called you, because I always like to contribute something.
0: Yeah,
1: to
0: no,
1: it, so.
0: it's good. I know Heinsberg really got hit from that earthquake.
1: I know, that had
0: a lot of damage.
1: No, I'm surprised again that you know Heinsberg, because that's where we live.
0: Okay, well, yeah, that was, it wasn't the epicenter. The epicenter was actually in the Netherlands, but that was pretty close. So,
1: yeah, very close.
0: And, yeah.
1: And exactly, we lived in the little village next to Heinsberg.
0: Okay.
1: Know? And so, I'm very surprised that you know all of this.
0: Yeah, well, absolutely. So, yeah, Schaffhausen and all those, of course.
1: Schaffhausen, yeah. And our town was Oberbruch.
0: Okay.
1: Oberbruch, yeah.
0: Okay.
1: Yeah, that's right next to Schaffhausen.
0: Yep.
1: And Oberbruch was the one that was most badly hit.
0: Yeah, that was, like, from Schaffhausen, that's probably northeast, mostly east, but northeast a little bit.
1: Yeah.
0: Yeah,
1: only a mile or two.
0: Yeah,
1: that's very close. From Schaffhausen. Okay, so, you know, you can imagine, you know, how afraid I was.
0: Oh, absolutely. You've ended the show, so I want to hear the rest of the story. Call me back tomorrow night.
1: Tomorrow night, I call you back.
0: Okay, thanks.
1: Okay,
0: and apologies to those of you I didn't get to, but that's why 21 hours from now we do it all again, and we hopefully will do it with you. Until then, that's a wrap. I'm Raleigh James. It's WGN Radio.
2: 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I'm Grant Marshall, 2020 News.

0: spending thousands on electric fences and doors to protect their proud ponderosas from overbearing interlopers, but some fear the bumptious bears are beating them badly in the battle of the wild riled nest. Honeyball, swing and a diss. Burn fun average for the ex-prez of a little league in Las Vegas. Wheeler dealer of dreams took 65 thou from the little league and spent it on strip clubs, gambling joints, travel and ED meds, cops say. Batter ups now facing hardball charges of theft and forgery, KLAS reports. Kids are now out of yuck. One local office says it's a shame stoning criminals is no longer done. For the love of the shame. And that's what's happening. I'm Grant Marshall, 2020 News.
1: This is a replay of the Tuesday night, August 11th, WGN show. We started right at 10. 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

WGN Radio. I'm Raleigh James. We have 3 big hours to spend together, and as I say, if it's on your mind, it'll be on mine. A lot of things that might be, actually. I know James sent me some links, and I can't wait to discuss the cemetery. Well, actually, not to a degree, yes, but a funeral home story with him that was going around Chicago, which is just so over-the-top bad, I don't know what to say. But I was just reading about the latest scam, supposedly, and this has ensnared a number of people. The idea of the scam, and I'll give you all the details in a moment, is not surprising or unbelievable. What's unbelievable is people fall for this. And I mean regularly, particularly in Florida, I'm not sure why. One 38-year-old woman who theoretically was not drooling and sitting or standing erect fell for it. Lost $25,000. It's the jury duty scam, which has been around for a while, but apparently ramping up now. And one of the problems is that the scammers usually take the time to get to know things about you before they call. But even though they're very convincing, firstly, no government agency is going to call you to say you missed jury duty. It's just not going to happen. Try getting them on the phone. It's not easy either. All right, on top of that, assuming in the highly unlikely scenario where they actually do place a call, and again, not gonna happen, they're not, guaranteed not, going to ask you to pay in cryptocurrency. Not only that, they're also not gonna ask you to pay in cash. In fact, many agencies won't even accept cash when you're going in to pay things. All right, so the bottom line, when you get the call, or gift cards, that's another one. Who in their right mind would think that it was anything but a scam when the other end says, buy some gift cards? You know, for the life of me, I don't get this. But people are losing big money, like this woman, Kimberly. She was kept on the phone for over 10 hours by 5 scammers. Well, and they were convincing. They knew her social security number and her bank balance and details about her parents' law enforcement careers. And then they claimed that she'd skipped jury duty. And they texted her a fake warrant and invoked a supposed gag order for missing jury duty. And the fact that woman was on the phone longer than 10 seconds is alarming. 10 minutes still out of the question, but 10 hours? Now, one of the things they were able to do was track her phone activity. Now, I thought this was actually interesting, that increasingly there can be spyware on refurbished devices. So if you're buying secondhand devices, anything that can track where you are and such, be aware that it may not be as clean as it appears. That

0: That is a problem, and that's word to the wise. But the idea that they're going to call you and, yeah, pay in cryptocurrency now, I shouldn't laugh, because in Florida, this is really ramping up. In Tampa, there's been like 44 cases recently. I mean, there's a lot of cases where people are saying, I've just lost a lot of money. Yeah, the stupidity tax, as far as that goes. But the stupidity tax is huge. According to the FTC, in 2025 alone, Americans lost $3.5 billion to scammers. And that's almost triple what it was in 2020. And so you know darn well that AI is a big help. And also there are more interesting ways for nefarious people to get information on you. So the bottom line is, A, if it's a government agency, they're not calling you. For instance, have you ever tried to call Social Security on the phone? I rest my case. Yeah, exactly. Not going to happen. So just a word of the wise. They call you, hang up. Yeah, absolutely hang up. All right, so 888-876-5593-8888, Raleigh. And like I say, I'm in the other studio, and I don't see well enough to see anything other than the names of the people who we're going to be talking to. So I don't know what we're talking about, but I think we'll find out together. Brian is in Florida. He'll kick it off tonight. How's it going, Brian?
1: Well, it's Brian with a Y.
0: Yes,
1: why?
0: It is.
1: Because we love the Raleigh James show.
0: Yeah.
1: But I've never heard you talking about what to me is the most important day of the year. Every August 13th, this year it's Thursday, International Left-Handers Day. Do you happen to be left-handed? I've never seen you write in any of the video I've seen of you.
0: No, and I'm not left-handed.
1: Well, lucky you, but some of us are, and many of us are. About 10%. It varies around the nation and the world. I really only know the numbers for America. And it's about 15% of the male population, but only 5% of the female population, by and large. And I've always found that fascinating. I've had a couple of left-handed girlfriends, but most of them have been right-handed, of course. And on Thursday, a lot of people that are hip to International Left-Handers Day, which has been around since the 70s, but really only rolling since the Brits decided to make it a big thing back in 1992. But again, to me, it's like New Year's Eve and the 4th of July and several other holidays, including Columbus Day, October 12th, all rolled up into one. So I'm excited about it.
0: How do you plan to celebrate?
1: I always do something. I'll tell you what I did a few years ago. I try to do something left-handed, specifically left-handed on the day. And on August 13th, a couple years ago, I drove down because I had read that Al Capone was born left-handed, but like everybody back in those days, especially of Italian heritage, were forced to be right-handed, to learn to write and do everything right-handed. But he was originally left-handed, I had read. So I went down and visited the place where he plotted the St. Valentine's Day Massacre, which, by the way, everybody knows it was in 1929. What day of the week was the St. Valentine's Day Massacre? Do you happen to know?
0: No.
1: It was a Thursday. Well, anyway, I went down there because he was living down there, and he eventually retired down there. He had that home on that artificial island about 4 miles east of downtown Miami. So I went and visited the place. Couldn't get in, but I saw the guardhouse where his bodyguards would be watching out for any potential assassins. And it's a nice place, but then they tore it down a couple. It was actually more than a couple of years ago. I think it was 4 years ago.
0: Yeah, he was on Palm Island, 93 Palm Island, to be exact.
1: That's right. I've got a photograph on my computer with the 93 there. The 93 is very prominent. It's a beautiful part of town, and he was a very ugly part of American history, but I thought it was a fun way to do it. I was thinking of somebody also told me that Rocky Marciano was left-handed. I don't know that that's true. Muhammad Ali certainly was, but I don't know about Marciano. In any case, though, he's buried in Fort Lauderdale, so I'm going to go over there this year as my tribute for Left-Handers Day. By the way, I don't do everything left-handed. I bat. If I were to play baseball or softball, I bat right-handed, and therefore I golf right-handed. But everything else I do left-handedly, and that gets me a lot of stares, as you might imagine. Last night on the trivia show, you mentioned one of my favorite singles of all time. Certainly have one of the greatest hooks of all time. I can dig it, he can dig it, you can dig it, we can dig it. Grazing in the Grass. You were talking about the instrumental version in the question. But, of course, American audiences, I thought, grooved a lot more to the Friends of Distinction when they took some lyrics that somebody wrote after the fact, I gather. And one thing I've noticed, I've been looking for years. Have you ever seen any mention of the obvious fact to me? I even was hoping to see it on Wikipedia, but I didn't. That it's a drug song. It's about getting high. It's about smoking pot. Well, everything here is so near you can feel it. Everything here is so clear you can see it. I mean, have you ever seen it mentioned? I've never heard anybody talking about that but me.
0: Well, I guess you'd have to ask Harry Elston. He was the guy from Friends of Distinction who wrote the lyrics.
1: Didn't you realize or didn't you think that the first or second time you heard the record?
0: I never thought about it either way. But then again, for years, I loved the idea of the Northern Soul all-nighters. I had no idea that it was about amphetamine usage.
1: That's uppers and downers. I don't know about that stuff, but I know about pot smoking, and that's one of the many reasons. Well, the main reason it's such a great song is because of the hook and the melody, but fantastic work by the Friends of Distinction. I guess one-hit wonders. I don't know if they did anything else.
0: Yes, absolutely they did.
1: I'm not
0: even sure that that was their biggest hit.
1: Really?
0: So, yeah, they were around. Oh, I'm trying to think of what would probably be bigger when I say it's not their biggest hit, but I didn't think
1: way
0: it was.
1: Out of Philadelphia, I guess.
0: No, they were actually a backing band of Ray Charles and Harry Elston and Floyd Butler. They were Ray Charles backers, and then they added a couple of guys, and then in '69 they got the deal on RCA. But "Lover, Let Me Be Lonely" in 1970 was a great record.
1: And,
0: it was a wonderful song. And, I'm trying to think of anything other than "Love or Let Me Be Lonely," but that's always the first thing I think of with them. But in any event, that's the deal.
1: Speaking of love and radio, and nobody loves radio more than you do, as you demonstrate at every show, God bless you for that, and I don't even believe in God, but are you one-tenth as bothered as I am by that stupid name for what used to have a great name, a corporation? I'm talking about Clear Channel.
0: Oh.
1: And now it's called iHeart Radio, which is not just dumb, it's a misappropriation of an original phrase. You remember, it started back in the 70s or maybe early 80s with that bumper sticker in New York, iHeart NY. And it was, I love New York. You're supposed to say love. You're not supposed to turn heart into a verb, for God's sake.
0: Yeah.
1: It's I love New York and it's I love radio, but they don't say that. It's I heart radio.
0: Well, actually,
1: are you bothered by this?
0: No, actually, it's I heart communications and I heart media. They were trying to act like they didn't have radio and terrestrial stations. This was all a ruse for the stock market. And, would I have picked that? Not in a million years. But radio is nowhere in their names at this point.
1: I know, and this is ugly. Well, but they're taglines on the radio.
0: Well,
1: you're right. It's a multimedia thing like all the other conglomerates. But do you know the backstory of how it got to be named? iHeart Media, etc. Because the guy that was in charge, you probably used to hang with him. I don't know what his name was, but he was the CEO of Clear Channel, and he was talking in some interview. He said, "Well, I was just in a meeting one day, and I realized, my God, my company's got a name associated with old radio. We got to look forward to the future." And next thing you know, it's iHeart Radio. Well, I, Skull and Crossbones, hate that name, and I love Raleigh, but I've said that so many times. But I'm a redundant kind of a guy, as well as a left-handed kind of a guy. So think of me on Thursday, please.
0: Oh, absolutely.
1: Raleigh, and thanks for the air time.
0: I will, and thanks for calling. I appreciate it. Yeah, I assume Bob Pittman had something to do with it, but I think the only time I saw him, he was still driving the prize truck in Pittsburgh. So what can I tell you? 888-876-5593-8888. Raleigh will do it to it. And speaking of radio, a wonderful time to talk about the Sea Crane Company, one of my all-time favorites. And, you know, one of the radios that's really neat is the CC Skywave 2. 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And it is terrific. AM, FM, and of course, like everything Bob Crane had a hand in, terrific reception. Also, shortwave, NOAA weather, and alert, and more. So it's a very neat radio. It's got a distinctive alarm when NOAA issues warning, so you'll hear it no matter what you're doing, trust me. But it's also neat as a travel radio because you've got the entire VHF band of air traffic controllers. Now, some are on U and some are on V, but if you're traveling, it's a window to the world for the most part, but the reception's unbeatable. It'll fit in the palm of your hand, and you'll receive stations that other radios, certainly of its size, are going to miss entirely. And the enhanced shortwave performance makes it easier to stay informed when that might be the only source of information you're getting. Couple AA batteries will do you good for up to 70 hours. It depends how loud you're listening, but about 70 hours, making it a great pocket-sized travel companion. 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

WGN Radio. I'm Raleigh James. And you know, that was a pretty big hit when it came out, but what really gave it airplay more than anything else is that it's such a great hour opener. So on oldie stations coast to coast, that would very often come up. Another one like that was not that big a hit, but man, as an hour opener, but it's all right, the J.J. Jackson record, the one from New York, not the guy from San Diego. Anyway, I digress. The Reflections were interesting. It was the first hit for Golden World, and Golden World, of course, known as a soul label, so there was interest there. But the writers behind it was mostly Freddie Gorman. And interestingly, Freddie had been with Motown, and when he was part of the writing team of Brian Holland and Lamont Dozier. All right, yes, that's right. Holland, Dozier, and you're saying, wait a minute, wouldn't that be also Holland? What's this Gorman? Well, see, that's actually what happened. He wasn't getting a lot out of Motown. Gee, what a shock, right? He had a day job as a postman, but he was writing as far as that goes. He didn't have an official staff contract, so when Brian's brother Eddie stepped in as lyricist, that was pretty much it for Freddie Gorman. So lack of support on any level, he winds up going with Ed Wingate, who was starting Golden World. And of course, Berry Gordy just couldn't stand that Ed was doing well, so had to buy him. So in 1966, here's Freddie, a writer for Golden World, coming back to Motown because Motown bought him. And then, of course, he became a member of the Originals, a founding member of the Originals. All right, so 888-876-5593, 8888-Raleigh. And I forgot all about the news. Let's do that right now on WGN Radio.

0: WGN Radio. I'm Raleigh James. Buffy St. Marie. That was the first recording of the Circle Game, and that's the song that Marty and Whiting requested. I thought that Buffy wrote it because she was the first one out. Turned out Joni Mitchell did write it, but she didn't put it out for 3 years in 1970. And unfortunately, the Joni Mitchell version is and Tom Rush as well. They're funeral dirges, but the original Buffy St. Marie I thought was a terrific record, and it was the closest anything got to charting. Yes, I think on number 109. Bubbling under. All right. And it was in some movies and stuff like that. But it's an interesting song because, of course, not a hit, but at the same time, a folk standard. And I think it was on that Quentin Tarantino movie, Once Upon a Time in Hollywood. But what I found most interesting in the little tidbits about that was it was an inspiration for David Clayton Thomas. When he was writing Spinning Wheel, the line in the song, "The Painted Ponies Go Up and Down," directly inspired Spinning Wheel. So there, 888-876-5593-8888, Raleigh. And I hope Marty liked that version because I just couldn't suffer playing the Joni Mitchell. So with that in mind, let's see, what are we doing? Jack is in St. Charles. Hello, Jack.
1: Hello, Jack. Hi.
0: What's up?
1: I was wondering about a couple of tunes.
0: All right.
1: Party Lights by Claudine Clark.
0: Oh, yes, absolutely.
1: And London Jackson's Let's Have a Party.
0: Oh, yeah. Yeah, absolutely. One of John Lennon's favorite records of all times.
1: Yeah, and I'm not going to suffer the people with Leslie Gore's It's My Party.
0: Well, okay. All right. But, hey, I thought Quincy Jones did an amazing job with her all the way around. So, and some of them were pretty good records. I thought her version of Look of Love, as long as it's the original production with Quincy, was a great song.
1: Oh, yeah. Well, when she was popular, I was doing an honor. I just seems like she's always on the oldie station.
0: All right.
1: Some of that stuff comes up. I just seem to go over to a classical station or something.
0: No, I understand. Instead of reminding you about junior high school, it reminds you about lunch last Thursday. So I get it. So no problem. All right.
1: Okay.
0: Good deal. I'll play it for you. Thanks, Jack.
1: Thank you.
0: All right, so let me write down Jack's name because I am once again forgetting to do that. And though I know it was Eric who wanted that Prelude to Air, that Chicago song, which we'll get to, but this was Jack in St. Charles. All right, so now, in order, don't you know, we got Nick. Nick is in Chicago. Welcome back to WGN Radio, Nick.
2: Yes, thank you. It's always so nice to hear you. I wanted to quickly just mention again, we've talked about this before recently, about people getting calls. Nowadays, with phones, with a caller ID, I let it go to voicemail. If I don't recognize a number, I said I always let it go to voicemail. And then it's rare anybody leave a message, so I don't call them back. I just delete the number then off my phone. Mm-hmm. And then I mentioned, too, that, and we talked about this, that sometimes some people have a device they can spoof. They can put in a phony number into your phone.
0: Of course.
2: They might know from somebody who's on welfare, who's dishonest, who goes through a neighborhood, looks at people's mail, writes down, doesn't take the mail, puts it back in, and writes down a name of a bank and a name of a person, and they sometimes can find out with all this information flowing around and call up, let it go to voicemail, you know, because if you didn't call them for anything, if it's something legitimate, they'll leave a message on a voicemail. Then you look up on your records or your old paperwork what their phone number is, make sure that number is the one you want to call, you know, not the one that they leave for you to call. But anyhow, so that's the end of that. And good luck to the poor people out there, the full work to these people.
0: Yeah.
2: Now, getting to what I want to talk about, the Chicago Tribune, August 8th of this year, of course, they're showing the thing about the Oscar Mayer company and Oscar F. Meyer, who was the man in charge, head of packing firm Oscar Mayer Company, it says here. They show a picture of the Oscar Mayer Wienermobile, by the way, and the original one was in 1936. Mm-hmm. I've seen three different ones. I've been twice. I've talked to other people. I've touched the vehicle. Excuse me. But they show the man named Richard D. Trent Lage, T-R-E-N-T-L-A-G-E.
0: Yeah, right, absolutely. He wrote the jingle.
2: Oh, you know him, okay.
0: Yeah, yeah. He wrote the jingle. But yeah, it was brothers, actually. Oscar Ferdinand was only about 14. He was from Bavaria, and his brother Gottfried is the one who, with him, rented a meat shop and started it. And
2: His name was Ferdinand. The F is Ferdinand,
0: yes,
2: huh?
0: Yes, it is.
2: Okay, yeah. And it says I wish we're an Oscar, and he wrote more than 400 jingles for various companies. Holy cow, talk about a really prolific mind, you know.
0: There's a lot of jingle writers, and some of them occasionally write songs as well. Larry Santos wrote a song that was popular for the Four Seasons, Candy Girl, but he was mostly a jingle writer.
2: Okay. Yeah. Then I saw this other thing, and they, let me see which paper to make sure I'm quoting it. I mentioned this because people are electronic. I don't have that ability, but they can have the phone and dig up the phone, the newspaper on their phone. Friday, Tribune, Chicago Tribune, Friday, August 7th of this year. And it's about Elvis Presley, and I'm a big Elvis fan. I was there a year after Elvis died. I met his uncle Vester by coincidence by the gate. He was out there with some other family member, mm-hmm. and a couple of security. That's how I knew that I got to be somebody important, because I saw you could tell the security people. You know, it was during the warmer weather, you know, August, and guns on their belts, you know. There's a thing that the guy put together about the what they call this Elvis's Vegas residency. Like Sinatra spent a lot of time in Vegas.
0: Oh, sure, absolutely. You know, all that work for the what became the Las Vegas Hilton. It was originally the International Hilton. Yeah, absolutely.
2: Okay, yeah, and it says here you can stream this on Paramount Plus or rent it on all the digital platforms. It's letter E. Letter capital letter E, capital letter P, small case I, capital letter C, then a colon, Elvis Presley in concert. It shows it in the newspaper separated with the words, and probably on a computer it's all together. But and it's supposed to be good. It's about his a guy named Baz, B-A-Z, Luhrmann, L-U-R-H-M-A-N-N, mm-hmm. Baz is Luhrmann. A work that put this together, and it's about a restored footage of Elvis Presley's long-running Las Vegas residency.
0: Yeah.
2: You know, I love stuff like that, because sometimes you see things there that are not part of a promotion that you would buy on a DVD or see in a movie, you know.
0: Well, the first engagement Elvis had was in 1956, believe it or not, at the New Frontier, which no one remembers. It was about 2 weeks. But then in 69, the International, which became the Las Vegas Hilton. And the reason I know that that International Hilton runs so well is a friend of mine's husband designed the H that Hilton used forever in an ad for Elvis. He was commissioned to do the ad for Elvis. And Colonel Parker, Hilton said they loved it. Colonel says, you can just have it. And so every time my friend saw that H, he was like, we got cheated out of money. Big time.
2: Yeah, no, that does happen. You come up with an idea.
0: Right. But, you know, it was a work for hire through Colonel Parker. But, yeah, 69. And it was interesting because, of course, this was a comeback for Elvis. Remember, Elvis had started to become the butt of jokes. He was not doing well at all. The first,
2: styles of music were coming out.
0: And, you know, as he was putting on some weight and some other things and all that.
2: Yeah.
0: But the thing is, they took a gamble on him, which is the right thing to do at the International, because he did 636 consecutive sold-out nights.
2: Wow. Can you imagine that? That's 300 days in a year, so that's like 2 years worth. Wow.
0: No, yeah, I know. Because when I was handling Charlie Rich's promotion, Charlie's business manager got him a few months at the Las Vegas Hilton, and so my job was to go there and see that Charlie didn't gamble away. I was like, how am I going to do that? Just make sure he gets from the stage to his room, and so that was my job. Same kind of deal at the and now of course it's the Westgate, which is kind of crummy, but in the day it was really the place.
2: Oh, yeah, a lot of places. Well, when Las Vegas is being built up to make a place fancy, it took a lot of money, and the people were not coming as much because it wasn't yet so well known that, you know, like people in Los Angeles say, where do we go to school? Well, let's go out to Vegas, you know. You know, it's just, then, you know, you got the ability to just go out there, and like now on the highway, you know. But anyhow, yeah, if you could play one of the songs of Elvis, that would be fantastic.
0: Anything in particular thinking, you like?
2: Yeah, some I like the lively, perky songs, you know, the ones that wake you up and
0: okay.
2: make you feel. The one, something about the mail, the postman, I wrote a letter, postman.
0: Return to sender. I will play Return to Sender it. For you.
2: Okay, thank you, Robbie.
0: All right, thanks. Appreciate the call.
2: Nice to hear you.
0: All right.
2: Nice to hear you on the radio.
0: Thanks. Good to have you. All right, so yeah, we'll play Return to Sender next right here on WGN Radio.

0: And radio. I'm Riley James. That was a commissioned record. It was for a movie. Girls, Girls, Girls. It was a Paramount movie. And it got Otis Blackwell, that's writing royalty for sure, along with Win Scott, who wrote that. And it was recorded in, I think, November of 62. Return to Cinder. So, there you go. That was for Nick. All right, 888-876-5593-8888. Raleigh, Victor is in Silver Spring. How you feeling today, Victor?
1: Well, I'm doing okay.
2: Good.
1: I was listening to Back to the Station Wagon earlier,
0: uh-huh.
1: And they were talking about the different types of records, from the 33 and a third to the 45 to the 78, and they were playing all kinds of really neat records.
0: Mm-hmm.
1: And I started thinking about some of the records I had when I was growing up, the children's records.
0: Oh, yeah.
1: And I remember having The Lollipop Tree by Burl Ives, and a lot of Mickey Mouse records, Spinning Marty and the Hardy Boys with their music, Annette. And also on television at the time, I remember Tom Terrific. It was a cartoon that all you saw were the outlines. That's it.
0: Yep.
1: And they only had a banjo and an accordion for the music. And it was kind of neat, you know, reminiscing about these shows with Nick. And it's too bad you can't see them anymore. Yeah, I guess my late fiancé was able to look it up on YouTube,
0: yeah.
1: And you can see some of these old shows.
0: Oh, sure. Some of the kiddie records were interesting in the mid-50s, especially, because you had plastics manufacturers, like Synthetics Plastics, that was in Newark, and there was a company in Philadelphia, and this was when shellac was going out, and there was the non-breakable, it was really polystyrene, a lot more than vinyl, but they'd have it in different colors, and they wound up pressing a ton of this stuff for kiddies, very cheap to inject, they didn't last very long, but, you know, nonetheless, this was a business for about a decade.
1: Yeah, I remember... I had another friend who recorded some of these records. I got Sparky and the Magic Piano.
0: Yeah.
1: Let's see, there was another one, Rusty and Orchestra
0: yeah.
1: Land.
0: Yeah, and they had labels like Peter Pan or Little John or, yeah.
1: Yes.
0: And, yeah, absolutely. That was novelty. And the other thing that these plastic guys were doing at the same time was those sound-alikes like Tops and Promenade, where you got six records for 79 cents, six songs for 79 cents, and, you know, they were just sound-alike records, but they sold a lot.
1: Yeah. Also around that time... I forgot what cereal it was, but if you cut out the
0: on paper, you could play them, right? Right, and
1: yeah.
0: that was around for a lot. Mad Magazine, when they first released It's a Gas, that was a paper fold-out from the magazine.
1: Yes, yes. My father would not allow us to get Mad Magazine, but I was able to sneak a copy or two. It was fun, especially sing along with Matt.
0: All of it was fun, of course.
1: And they got into a little bit of trouble. They did a song called "There's No Business Like No Business,"
0: mm-hmm.
1: And the author of
0: Show song, Business. But ultimately, he didn't prevail.
1: Yeah.
0: Yep. And that comes up fairly often. And the Supreme Court has ruled that parodies are fair game.
1: Oh, yeah. Because I loved it when Weird Al Yankovic did Madonna's song, Like a Surgeon.
0: Like a Surgeon, sure, absolutely. A lot of things Weird Al did were hilarious.
1: And I wonder what some of these artists thought when their songs ended up as parodies. I was thinking of Stan Freberg's when he did his version of the Banana Boat song.
0: Oh, yes, absolutely.
1: And the guy said, no, I can't stand that, no. But it's part of the song. The Black Tarantula is part of the song. And when they do Deo, the guy says, oh, it's hurting my ears, so he runs it. So you hear him running into the hallway, shut the door, and go Deo. Yeah. And the door got stuck one time, and he went, I went through the window.
0: Yeah, and, you know, it's interesting on that legally the parody producers do not have to pay the original writers, the underlying writers. But that's one thing that Weird Al always did. He got permission for every parody, and he split the publishing royalties for the parodies. So he really was upstanding that way. But not everybody is, and legally they don't have to be.
1: I once talked to Weird Al Yankovic. He was a guest on WJOK.
0: Oh, hang on a minute. Don't go away. Stay where you are. We'll talk after the news, and we'll also get to James and Ruth and Eduardo, and hopefully you to Cindy, and you too, coming up on WGN Radio.

0: Holly James. She's waiting Eric Clapton, and it is Eduardo in Florida who was waiting for that, and we'll be getting to him in a moment, but we're talking to Victor in Silver Spring, about records of the past. So carry on, Victor.
1: Okay, another thing I used to do is I would take a song, and I would make two copies of it, and I would play one after the other with a split second, and I get the echo effect.
0: Yeah.
1: And if I was lucky, one recorder would catch up with the other, and for a second I would hear phasing, which was really neat. And used to have a lot of fun doing that. But I just want to mention that I have five C Crane SW radios that have been in the house for, I don't know, maybe 15 years or something. They're still working.
0: Good.
1: They're still working.
0: Excellent. Excellent. You know, it's interesting what you were doing to get the phasing effect and also the that reverb. It's exactly what we tried to undo with MGM when they tried that phony stereo, particularly on Tommy Edwards. Just drove me crazy. Yeah, hated that. But it was fun to create your own phasing. I agree.
1: Yeah, there was a song, I think it was by Super Session, You Don't Love Me Anymore, the late WHFS, when they were at 102.3, played that a lot.
0: Yeah.
1: And a lot of the psychedelic records had that phasing echo effect in the whole nine yards.
0: Yeah, You Don't Love Me, that was on that 1968 album, and that really sold well, that on Columbia. That was Bloomfield and Cooper and Stills.
1: Yeah. And I'm trying to think of another song that had a lot of phasing in it. I think it was Nas.
0: On Hello, It's Me.
1: Yeah.
0: Yeah.
1: Yeah.
0: Yep.
1: All right, I'm gonna.
0: And by the way, while you're at it, don't forget Ichiku Park.
1: Oh, yes.
0: Yeah, that was big. And of course, the first one, which was an accident, was the Big Hurt, Tony Fisher.
1: Yes. I wonder how that happened.
0: By accident. It's a long story. I'll tell it some night.
1: Yeah, I remember the Big Hurt.
0: Yeah. Miss Tony Fisher.
1: I think.
0: Yeah. All right. Always wonderful to hear from you, Victor.
1: Take care.
0: Okay, thanks. All right, so 888-876-5593. And let's see. Oh, James on the South Side called right as the show was beginning. So, James, welcome to WGN Radio.
2: Hello, how are you? Thank you for taking my call.
0: Yes, always. And as I was saying, all your headlines are interesting, but the body shuffle at the funeral home and the cemetery is, I didn't think we could top this, but then listening to David Jennings when I first got on the air, and he was retelling that story that's been all over the news about the president hiding out in a truck to avoid getting on the plane because there were death threats or what have you. The whole time I was hearing that, I was thinking, and they let the press corps go on this flight? They didn't say a word to them? Yeah, if they were afraid that that the plane was going to fall out of the sky, why did they let people on it? But there you have it.
2: Of course,
3: we are hearing stories of frustration.
2: Kind of strange. Although it's, of course, then again, this goes back to the which Air Force One do you want to fly?
0: All the talk about that. Right. All the talk about that. But now, I don't know. Maybe part of the reason that he switched planes right then wasn't only because they were concerned about how it was outfitted for security. But moving on to the story at hand. And everybody in Chicago knows about this because it was such a shock, and it's been on every newscast, that a funeral home literally mixed up bodies. There were dozens of them still around. People who had relatives who were cremated, they have absolutely no reason to believe that the cremated remains have anything to do with their family. This is just beyond horrible. But what shocked me was that the woman who owns the funeral home, her husband had a funeral home closed a year ago for the same reason.
2: Yeah, it makes you kind of ask, Okay, hanging out with all the wrong people.
0: I can't. Well, yeah, right. Wrong people indeed. This is just beyond horrible, and I don't think there's anything they can do to make this right. Obviously, the bodies that were languishing there that have not yet been processed, they can figure out who they are. But the people who it took forever to get their remains, and there were a lot of people interviewed like that, as they hold those remains, how do you test those remains?
2: Yeah, because basically the DNA has been denatured.
0: Well, I don't know. I know nothing about this other than I think people have every right to be upset about this, and I still can't believe that this was allowed to go on after the previous year.
2: Yeah, although I suspect that at least part of the problem was that I guess they thought they had gotten rid of one bad apple and didn't think that there would be another one nearby.
0: Well, another one married to the first one. Yeah. All right. Well, it's going to be interesting, but my heart goes out to the people who are grieving yet again. You know, just horrible.
2: Yeah, because the question, because if you don't know that your loved one's remains, you are somehow been cheated.
0: Well, of course, on every level, it's wrong. You know, you hear about this happening occasionally with animal crematorium like pets, but when it's, you know, when it's humans, this is unforgivable on every level.
2: It reminds you about the Burr Oak Cemetery thing, but you kind of would think nobody would do that again.
0: Yeah, well, and exactly, and you'd think that after getting away with it the first time, so to speak, that there wouldn't be a second time. So yes, indeed. So yeah, appreciated the story, but just unbelievable. And then you gave me a story on whether Alzheimer's disease was reversible. And you know, while I was reading that, I was thinking, all over the internet, they have all these mediums who communicate with dead people, supposedly, right? Talking about this or that, if you believe any of that, okay, but fine. Well, what I want to know, wouldn't it be interesting if they actually do talk with departed people? If they could talk with people who had Alzheimer's before they departed to find out what were they really thinking mentally in you know, what was their thought processes toward the end? Because, you know, we all wonder about that. And horrifying all the way around, I think. And more we're hearing about it, and everybody has their little theory on what it is. We don't know. But I think people who are fearing death, many more of them fearing going that way.
2: Because you're basically, you don't know who you are, and you're going out that way.
0: Right.
2: And you... Yeah, you have no way of really, you've even lost the ability to communicate with those more closest to you.
0: Right. Absolutely. And, you know, there's all sorts of interesting stories about how, you know, just before passing, people will suddenly have a moment of lucidity and they'll recognize all their family and all that. Those are heartwarming stories, and you hear that a lot. But in general, I'd be fascinated to know if we could ever find out what is that end process like. We see it from our end of it, and it's heartbreaking. But what's it like for the patient?
2: That would be that would be something that I admit would fascinate me, for one.
0: Yeah, it is interesting. In the article that you gave me, that the woman who was first discussed was a woman who was 49 years old, and she already had been diagnosed with early onset, and she got to the point where she was placing a sticky note on her steering wheel to remind herself to drive on the right, because as a jogger, she was used to keeping left, so she started to confuse the two. And I'm thinking to myself, and she's driving? You know, a sticky note on the steering wheel is insufficient.
2: Yeah, sure. And at that point, you kind of know that maybe you shouldn't be behind the wheel.
0: Well, and you know what was interesting, of course, is the reason that she was interviewed was when she went to the doctor and asked if there was anything she could do. The doctor said, good luck with that. And she wound up trying a medical protocol that worked. I mean, it didn't bring her back to a state of mental cognition, but it certainly did reverse a lot of this. So, and you know, we don't know. Everybody has a theory about what can cause this, whether it's prions from mad cow disease to genetics to whatever. We just don't know. And it is interesting that we're starting, because unfortunately it's so prevalent that the doctors are starting to revisit the idea that it was just a fait accompli and nothing could be done about it. And so they are. And of course, pharmaceutical companies would like nothing more than to come up with a miracle drug. But at the same time, it's fascinating. And if they actually can make the neurological connections, I think that would also help stroke people. People who've had brain changes because of strokes.
2: Yes, it was. Because here's the thing, Alzheimer's originally was discovered in the 19th century.
0: Well,
2: but it didn't become a prevalent disease until the 1980s.
0: Right. And some people would say, well, that's because we're living longer, but that really didn't explain it. There were so many things, and we know so little, and sadly, until recently, it's just kind of been written off. Well, that's it, you know, and I don't think we're any closer to having a real idea, but the thing that is really jarring to me is that you're not definitively diagnosed until after you die.
2: Oh, yeah, they have to do a post. Or if you want your loved one,
0: if you want to know, right, you're going to have to go through that autopsy process for it. But the idea that we're talking about something that we don't even know how to identify it other than symptoms, it just frightening as all get out.
2: And I think that we will probably discover that there's a few things that are, I suspect, maybe environmental, mm-hmm. and maybe a few things that are things that we are not have very little to do with the environment.
0: Right.
2: And I think it's going to be 50-50.
0: Right, it'll be a cocktail. It'll be a cocktail of things, and genetics will be in there as well, because, you know, that's always any guess. You know, somebody can smoke forever and live to 98 years old. Somebody else smokes, they're dead of cancer at 40, you know. So genetics are playing a role of it as well. But I agree that it's going to be more than one thing, and it would be really good if we got a handle on this. I don't think there's anyone around anymore who doesn't have someone in their life, even if it's somebody at a distance, who isn't dealing with Alzheimer's or who didn't deal with it. It's just that pervasive.
2: Yeah, and really, as said, unfortunately, that famous line from that college fund goes, okay, mine is a terrible thing to waste.
0: Yes, right, exactly.
2: Although in this case, to make this a slight adjustment to that, a mind is a terrible thing to lose.
0: Oh, absolutely. But of course, that line, which was so wonderful for the Negro colleges, that was a great tagline. But then, of course, Richard Pryor, you know, when he kind of caught himself on fire freebasing, and it came out, the mind is a terrible thing to baste. I've never gotten over that. Now, every time I hear that line, I think of it in that form. So I don't know what to say about that. But you also had an interesting story talking about conditions and their cures. That rare hair loss disorder turns out comes from a skin moisturizer?
2: Apparently people were rubbing this, and for some reason it started making the hair follicles disappear.
0: Oh, I'm God.
2: Like,
0: oh, God.
2: This is,
0: yeah, and you were worried about dry skin? Oh, God. Yeah, just
2: yeah,
0: horrible.
2: You start thinking, okay, what else can the pharmaceuticals and the big come up with that would be even worse than what I don't want to know about?
0: Yeah, Yeah, I'd say. So so I guess think twice about that that skin moisturizer. Always a wonderful group of stories, and thank you, thank you, thank you.
2: Okay, you're welcome.
0: All right, talk to you soon. Okay, bye.
2: Okay.
0: Bye. All right, so yeah, good, good stuff. 888-876-5593. Well, not good in this, in some senses, but interesting stuff nonetheless. So we will get to Eduardo, and we have Ruth and Mike and Cindy and you on WGN Radio.

names. Earl Jean, yes, eat your heart out, Herman. This is the original 1964 on Colpix, and a fine song. 888-876-5593, 888-876-5593.

0: season's coming up.
1: So, well, there you are.
0: Yeah. So that was good. Hey, good news. I saw this baby that they found from the Columbia earthquake. That made my day.
1: Yeah. That's where you start to realize that a lot of it's just fate, you know, things that shouldn't happen, and in this case, a nice thing that shouldn't have happened. So that's great.
0: And they said that they have 7 airports. I saw this on the Spanish news while I was waiting, that 7 airports are closed.
1: Well, yeah.
0: In that country, so.
1: Yeah, well, this is serious, and the baby was in an apartment building, and what I don't know, because it was a, you know, fairly sizable building, I guess, is were there any other survivors?
0: Yeah, hey, Raleigh, you think there'd be like an alarm that would say, I mean, I know we have, like, tornado sirens, but then the siren would alert you of a pending earthquake.
1: No.
0: Then you would get out of the building.
1: Yeah, right. But to the best of my knowledge, and I'm, of course, an Angeleno, so I grew up with it, but there is no real advance warning. You know, many people will think that things happen prior, you know, little tremors and stuff like that, but there's no real correlation of which I'm aware. I don't know. To the best of my knowledge, you don't have any reliable warning. You know, again, after the fact, you can look back and say, oh, well, look at this and that or the other. But as far as, like with tornadoes, you know, you have the watches when weather conditions are ripe for them, and then you have the warnings when they've actually been seen. So you've got something to go on there, something concrete.
0: Yeah, which I believe happened today, because my younger brother told me that the tornado siren went off.
1: Right.
0: Because he's over there by Midway.
1: Right. So I don't think there is anything, and I could be wrong, and somebody can easily call, and I hope they will. I don't think we've got a line available now, but we will soon. They have earthquake early warning systems. You know, I've seen these at various engineering colleges and stuff like that. But what we're talking about is, in terms of reliability, like a tenth of a second or maybe a few seconds notice, but not not more than that. You know, what they're detecting is initial seismic waves that are non-damaging, the P waves. We don't feel them, and that's when the moment it starts. But by the time it can detect a P wave, there's nothing we can do about it. The S wave is coming.
0: Okay.
1: So, you know, you've got they're operational. I know they have them, and yeah, I've seen some of the also some of the maps in terms of what is predicted and all that, and they're downright scary. But they've got them, but I don't know anywhere where we're talking more than seconds.
0: Well, Raleigh, this is the second one, as you know, what happened with Venezuela last month.
1: Well, sure.
0: So, is it just like working its way up to Central America, eventually to the Angeleno land?
1: Well, anything's possible. And, of course, we know where some fault lines are. One of our strongest fault lines is actually New Madrid, and that's the center of the country. You know, Manhattan's on a fault line. A lot of people don't realize that. It could be anything. And, you know, you've got everybody predicting everything, including sunspots. So, you know, it's hard to know. But let's face it, as we drive around and we look at some of the beautiful formations of mountains and hills and all that, well, how do you think they got there? You know, I mean, things happen. Yeah. We don't think about them happening in our lifetime. But I would say anything's possible. And of course, you know, the seismo labs work on this to try and find this out. And you know, there's one they call shake alert, because seconds matter. But you know, I would contend that no, for the most part, seconds don't matter, you know, when you get right down to it. But if there was something that would you know, even give you 5 minutes, that's something. But 10 seconds, what are you going to do, you know? And so I'm not sure. But you get a lot of conspiracies now about why we're having more and all that, and you know, who knows.
0: Yeah. Well, that gets thrown into, like, I mean, last week we were talking about the, you know, the land being dry, you know, no water and all that.
1: Oh, sure.
0: The fires and all that, that's all part of it.
1: Well, sure. And, you know, people who are, like, talking about climate change, there's always climate change. The Earth is,

0: absolutely alive that way and vibrant, and things do change. And we can look historically and see the ice ages, or, you know, see the other areas where places that are, you know, surrounded by ice now were tropical. I mean, of course, the Earth continues to shift, and we'd be foolhardy to think that it wasn't going to continue to shift. We just never know if we're the generation that's going to be, you know, on the planet when it does in a major way.
1: Yeah, I don't like to believe in conspiracy, so I just think it's just, I mean, the weather changes year to year.
0: Yes, of course it does.
1: Yeah.
0: Absolutely, it does.
1: Yeah.
0: And, you know, the idea that that we can control that, no, I'm sorry. We're not not quite that powerful. So,
1: yeah. Well, we hope that the buildings are, you know, up to standards.
0: Well, and that's
1: see,
0: now you raise,
1: like
0: you raise
1: coming down.
0: Right. You raise a very interesting question.
1: Going sideways. So.
0: Right. Very interesting question, because, of course, in places that are prone to earth movement, and like, for instance, in Southern California, there's some areas that it's almost daily. You know, I can't believe how many people love Palos Verdes, for instance, the peninsula there, because that ground is moving every damn day. But the idea that you're going to have somewhat of a quake is known, so the building standards control that. And, for instance, the high rises in downtown L.A., they're basically built on things that can roll and sway. You won't like it when you feel it when you're up on the 50th floor, but the idea that the building has the give is what's going to save it from collapsing.
1: Yeah.
0: So, but I don't think that there are building standards firstly, in many of the countries we're talking about. Colombia, for instance, it's got some areas that, you know, it wouldn't take much to destroy a neighborhood, you know, in terms of how it was built, as far as that goes. But even in places that have fairly good standards, if it's nothing you've ever encountered, is that actually written into the code?
1: Yeah.
0: You know, like, for instance, if you're from California, one thing, like when you're putting dishes in your kitchen cabinets, you latch those doors. You latch them because if you're going to get a tremor, everything's going to fall out. So it's just second nature you're going to latch the doors. But, you know, when I've lived in other places, no one is even aware of the concept because they're not expecting the dishes to fall out of the cabinet.
1: Did you ever feel like when you were over there, did you ever feel like a seven or?
0: Yeah, I absolutely. A serious earthquake? Serious? No. But, you know, tremors, big tremors? Yeah, you betcha. You betcha.
1: Okay.
0: The worst, I'll tell you, the absolute worst is being in an elevator when it happens. I hated that.
1: Oh, yeah.
0: but I remember once I was asleep and we had a big tremor and some books fell on me. So I'm like, well, that's a fine way to wake up, you know. So but it was my fault because I shouldn't have had bookshelves right there. If you think about it, that was my stupidity. But sure, there's nobody who has spent years in California who hasn't been involved in tremors. We were sitting in a restaurant north of San Francisco, John and I, and he had not been involved in them at all. And all of a sudden, the plate glass windows, they just swayed. They bowed out and bowed in because it was, it was movement. But obviously, they were designed to handle that because nothing broke.
1: Yeah, San Francisco was the one that had the 8, I think, in the early 1900s.
0: Oh, yeah, of course. But that all sorts of things involved in that. But as far as in recent times, in many of our lifetimes, not yours necessarily, but that 1964 earthquake in Anchorage, that was a doozy.
1: Okay.
0: And that was really bad. And that they still have Earthquake Park there, in fact. That was huge. And so it was Good Friday, and it was right after quitting time at work. And oh man, it was when we, you know, you hear about magnitudes, and of course they weren't measuring them exactly the same way, but on today's scale, it would be about a 9.3. And, we're not talking about that in any of the quakes we're talking about now. 9.3 makes it the second most powerful quake ever recorded. And again, before 1900, nothing was recorded. So we don't know what was there and probably so. But, a 9.3, this is not good, to say the least.
1: Yeah.
0: Yeah.
1: Okay, Rob, I'm going to get out because your
0: lines
1: are full, so I'll call back later in the week.
0: I'll look forward to it. Appreciate it.
1: Thank you very much, Raleigh.
0: All right, so 888-876-5593, 8888-Raleigh. And we have Sam in Gurnee. Sam, welcome to WGN Radio.
2: Hey, Raleigh. I just want to say that I love Eduardo.
0: Yeah.
2: He's like, he is such a wonderful guy, and I just want to compliment him for his composure and the way he handles his conversations, and he always has so many good things to say.
0: Yeah.
2: So I just want to compliment him, but I was, the reason I was calling, because earlier in the program, you played Return to Sender by Elvis.
0: Yep.
2: And I recalled another song that he did called U.S. Mail.
0: Of course.
2: Which relates.
0: Yes.
2: Which relates to some degree. So I was going to see if you could play that.
0: Oh, sure.
2: If not, sure. Okay. But
0: yeah, that was 1968. Jerry Reed wrote that.
2: Really?
0: Yes.
2: Did you ever hear what Jerry Reed said when he saw Elvis?
0: I'm almost afraid to hear this. What?
2: Jerry Reed said, he was sitting in a room, and he said, I walked in. He said, Elvis walked in, and he said, I'd never seen such a handsome guy in my whole life.
0: Oh.
2: And he said,
0: That's
2: so funny. You can look it up. But Jerry Reed said, damn, I wish I was a woman right now.
0: Oh, jeez. Okay.
2: But anyway, yeah, but if you can play that, I would appreciate it. And
0: okay.
2: I just, like I said, I just wanted to compliment Eduardo, because every single time I've heard him talk, he always has something interesting to say. He's a wonderful guest on your program, and I just appreciate him very much.
0: All right. Well, it's always good to hear from you. Everything good and everything on an even keel with your granddaughter?
2: No, we're still going through it.
0: Sorry to hear it.
2: Unfortunately. Yeah. I'm not going to get into it deeply with you, but I will just inform you that we've received her back, but we are going through it, and it's costing tens of thousands of dollars.
0: Oh, of course it is.
2: And, you know, and so we're just going through it, but I appreciate you asking.
0: All right.
2: And
0: good deal.
2: We'll
0: get you U.S. mail, and I might even try to round up the original Jerry Reed version.
2: Yeah, okay.
0: All right, thanks.
2: Sounds good.
0: Appreciate it.
2: All right, you have a good night.
0: All right, you too.
2: All right, bye.
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3: I'm a U.S. mail because I was born in a Mississippi town on a Sunday morning. Now, Mississippi just happens to occupy a place in the southeastern portion of this here United States. Now, that's a matter of fact, buddy, and you know it well. So I just call myself the U.S. Mail. That's M-A-L-E, son. That's me. Now, I said all that to say all this. I've been watching the way you've been watching my miss. The last 3 weeks you've been hot on her trail. You kind of upset this U.S. mail. You touch her once with your greasy hand, I'm gonna stretch your neck like a long rubber band. She's wearing a ring that I bought her on sale. That makes

0: WGN Radio. I'm Riley James Royce. That's Elvis from 1968 on RCA, of course. Now, a year earlier, the guy who wrote it did it, and I think Elvis was kind of channeling him. I think that myself, but I'll let you decide.
1: Now, I'm a U.S. male because I was born in a South Georgia town on a Sunday morning. Now, Georgia just happens to occupy a place in the southeastern portion of the United States. Now, that's a fact, buddy, and you know it well. So I just call myself the U.S. Male. M-A-L-E, son, that's me. Now, said all that, say all this. I've been a-watching the way you've been a-watching my miss. For the past 3 weeks, you've been hot on the trail. You kind of upsetting the U.S. Male. Now, you can touch her once with your greasy hand. I'm gonna stretch your neck like a long rubber band. 'Cause she's wearing a ring that I bought on sale, so that makes

0: Sorry, Elvis, but that's my choice anyway when it comes to that. All right, so 888-876-5593, 8888-RALEIGH. I believe that Mike in Elmwood Park has a request or two. All right, Mike, what's up?
1: Yeah, I was wondering if you could play Sorry I Ran All the Way Home by the Impalas.
0: Okay.
1: And a little bit of Soap by the Jarmels.
0: Okay.
1: Yeah, I was talking to my wife. I had bypass surgery about 8 months ago.
0: And how you doing?
1: In January. I'm doing great. I couldn't be better.
0: Good.
1: You know, they didn't open my, they opened my chest, but they didn't crack my ribs. They went on top of my heart.
0: Yeah.
1: And they did it that way. And I got one little incision on my leg that you can't even see. And then, of course, the other incision. Yeah. But other than that, I'm doing great.
0: Excellent.
1: Yeah, I'll be 73 in October.
0: Ah, a young man.
1: Yeah, and I'm a crossing guard in the next town. I live in Elmwood Park, but the next town over is River Grove, and I'm a crossing guard there 5 days a week, 2 hours a day.
0: Good.
1: Keeps me out of the house.
0: Absolutely, and keeps you on your feet and keeps you doing something. I think it's great. I'm glad you're doing well.
1: Oh, yeah. And I enjoy your show. I mean, I have you on every night, even the repeats on Friday.
0: Ah, all right. Well, thank you.
1: No, I listen. You're welcome. You have a great show, Raleigh.
0: All right, we'll talk to you soon. Really appreciate it. All right, so, we've got another hour to talk about whatever's on your mind. I'll try not to be so long-winded. We got Fran in Austin and Ralph's in Rockford, and Nick is in Baltimore. The Ruth and Cindy duo. Cindy once said, I understand Ruth, and so then I got an email from Amy saying, well, since they understand each other, you should have Cindy and Ruth talking to each other. Okay, maybe we're not going to do that, but... although I don't know, but maybe one right after the other. How's that sound? And don't forget, we have the new moon coming up tomorrow at just after 12:30 Central Time in the afternoon, and it's also a solar eclipse. And so, the astrologers and all that are going nuts about what it portends. But particularly if it's sitting on your Pluto, and it is, by the way, if you were born between like 1950 and 54, kind of like our last caller, Mike. Yeah, well, that eclipse will affect them, if you believe it affects anybody. So I leave it to you. And of course, should you really be interested in this, there's no shortages of people on YouTube right now telling you what's going to happen. I'll wait and see for myself. So I'll wait and see if we can talk to you, hopefully next hour right here on WGN Radio.

0: WGN Radio. I'm Raleigh James. Nothing like the Channels. Yeah, so distinctive and so wonderful as far as I'm concerned. They were only around for 3 years, from 55 to 58, and in 3 years they were on half a dozen labels, at least. I'm trying to think off the top of my head, but we're talking about a lot of labels. And yeah, that was on Whirlin' Disc, Stars in the Sky. But yeah, let's see, Gone and Fury and Port and Hit and Enjoy and Groove. Yeah, I'm sure there's more, but all right. And actually, I just found a letter, and Liam wrote it in June. Sorry, Liam, I hope you're listening. He's 17 years old, and he is a Coloradan. He's in somewhere. Bertaud? Why can't I find this on a map? But I'll look for it. So anyway, he loves listening to shortwave radio, and I don't blame you. And I am delighted that you're listening to me. We played Shirt Spells May Ring back in November for him, but he has a couple of other requests. Now, Tonight by the Mellow Kings, I actually played after he wrote this letter, but I hadn't gotten it yet, so that doesn't count. I guess I have to play it again, don't I? And Stars in the Sky, the Channels, no one has ever requested that before, so I am thrilled about that. And he also wants to hear a lovely Jerry Butler song that we'll play next. So now I'm going to look at his town on a map. All right, so probably driven through it more times than I can count, but I don't know. So where are we now? Yeah, I know, famous last words. Let's talk to Fran in Austin. Welcome back to WGN Radio.
1: Hi, Raleigh.
0: How are you doing?
1: I'm doing. Okay. I had my infusion on Monday, and so that's why I didn't check in on Monday Night Trivia, because I was kind of out of...
0: absolutely, but hopefully it, at this point, did you some good.
1: Yeah. All so, right. But I was, still itching and stuff, but other than that... That itchy, twitchy feeling.
0: Right, yes, okay.
1: Poison ivy. Anyway, I was calling to talk about a little bit about my grandfather when he had dementia.
0: Yeah.
1: And it made me think about something. Well, a couple of times he woke up and he couldn't speak any English, but Spanish was his first language, so, that's completely understandable. But he would talk sometimes about things that had not, like, he would say something about the maid and something about the chickens, and he never had a maid in his life that we,
0: we're aware of anyway,
1: that we know of.
0: Right.
1: And, he would just talk. Sometimes he would talk about things and people that nobody had ever heard of.
0: Which is interesting, because obviously he heard of them, and you wonder where it came from.
1: Yeah, and so makes me sometimes wonder, because I've seen a couple of other people, and it makes me sometimes wonder if that curtain is drawn.
0: Yeah.
1: What do they call it? There was a name for it, and I know it's left. The
0: probably some kind of a veil.
1: The veil. Okay. Yeah. And you can see. Yeah. You experience some of your former lives.
0: Yeah.
1: Because it just seems very plausible, especially watching my grandfather talking about the maid and this
0: right.
1: kind of thing. And it's just yeah.
0: Well, that's why I really wish there was some medium. They bring back everybody. They're talking to Johnny Carson or whatever. Maybe, somebody else is dead. But they never talk to anybody who has suffered from Alzheimer's, because I'd like to know what was their cognition about. What was really going on?
1: Yeah. Now, unfortunately, my grandmother, it was terrible. My grandmother was seeing demons.
0: Okay.
1: And she said some things to my mother that really just, she says she always hated her.
0: Yeah, and you wonder, is that their inner truth coming out?
1: Yeah, you know, and there were some problems between the two of them, but it's weird because they were, we used to call them the two superpowers. but on the one hand, but then they were also very close in some ways. But, you know, it totally messed up my poor mom.
0: Oh, yeah.
1: You know, she was seeing, she said, you know, get those kids out of here. And
0: there were
1: my
0: no,
1: mother's in it, like, what
0: kids?
1: You know,
0: right.
1: There were no,
0: right.
1: Yeah.
0: Yeah, what running, kids, right.
1: Running,
0: yeah.
1: Running around saying, blank the old lady, you know, and that kind of thing. And so it's like, oh God, you know. But I'm going to read, Chris Christopherson wrote a book. While he was going through his dementia issues. And I guess, you know, he could write the book in his more lucid moments.
0: Right.
1: And, you know, apparently it's quite an interesting book, so I'm going to see if I can...
0: Yeah. No, I did not realize he wrote one, and I'm gonna look this up right now, because I agree. If he had lucid moments in between, did he actually write about what he was thinking during the non-lucid moments?
1: Yeah. I'm wondering about that. But, you okay. know, he also says things like, you know, if you've done something to me and you feel guilty about it or something, I don't remember it.
0: Oh, that's
1: you
0: interesting.
1: Know, or it's all, everything's in the moment. And, you know, if he doesn't remember who you are, you know, and that sort of thing, it's harder on you than it is on him.
0: Well, it's interesting because, of course, with you telling me about your grandmother hating your mother, oh, man, that's even more interesting. If he's saying, I don't even remember it, well, she remembered it.
1: Oh, boy, she did. And none of the, you know, I mean, she called me, my mother called me just sobbing. And my mother is pretty stoic. I mean, she, you know, or she was, but, I mean, she just. It just pulled everything that she thought she knew about her relationship with her mother. Somebody was telling her, well, she didn't know what she was saying and she didn't mean it. And I thought, not the way my mother tells it. My mother does sometimes have what I call creative reality, or did.
0: Yeah.
1: But I don't know. I mean, that really, in fact, you know, I was almost afraid to go, you know, I still have regrets that I didn't get to see my mother before she passed.
0: Right.
1: But sometimes I think, well, is she going to say she hated me? You know?
0: Yeah. Oh, man, that's interesting. Okay, so I just looked up this Christopherson thing, and apparently he didn't have Alzheimer's, which is really interesting. He started to...
1: Oh, I thought he did.
0: Well, yeah, here's the deal. He started to have memory issues in his 70s and, you know, trouble remembering lyrics. And so doctors did diagnose him, saying, well, you've got onset of Alzheimer's disease. Well, it turned out in 2016, a doctor tested him, and he actually tested positive for Lyme disease. And after going through quite the regimen being treated for Lyme disease, his cognitive function and memory noticeably improved. And that's what allowed him to continue to perform. And then, of course, he passed away in 2024. But so it was more of a Lyme disease misdiagnosis than it was that he had Alzheimer's.
1: Oh, wow. Okay. Well, yeah. I might still read the book anyway.
0: Well, I'm trying to find the book, and I'm not finding one, because that's how I stumbled across this that I just mentioned. I'm not finding any that he wrote. There are others that other people wrote, but I'm not. So if you find it, let me know what it is.
1: I will. I'll do that.
0: Yeah.
1: So, thanks for playing the Earl Jean for me.
0: Oh,
1: I appreciate
0: yeah.
1: that.
0: Yeah. It's a great record.
1: I love that. Her voice is just amazing.
0: Oh,
1: I love her voice.
0: Absolutely, and so wonderfully identifiable. So,
1: yeah, it is.
0: Yeah.
1: It's just, smooth as silk, and just she's got a great range, and no wonder they used her. I mean, I can hear her, in other groups, and she really stands out even if she's not doing the solo part. But I love what she did in Foolish Little Girl.
0: Yeah, right. Her version of that is just terrific. And so, but what a soap opera she lived. Because, of course, while she was with the Cookies, she wound up giving birth to Jerry Goffin's kid. And she was...
1: That's what I remember you saying.
0: Right, and Jerry was married to Carol at the time. That wasn't as surprising as Earl Jean was still married to, I think his name was Grant McRae. He was, to this day I've wondered, well, what did Grant ever say about this? And I've never been able to find that out. So, Revis, that was his name, Revis, because she at that time was Earl Jean Revis, and what the heck, and I don't know what happened to Revis, but I don't think they divorced, I don't know, but anyway, that was it. But her Cookie stuff was great, and I agree with you, I love her version of Foolish Little Girl.
1: Yes, anyway, I guess that's all I have for tonight. No news on the transit situation. Nobody's calling me back.
0: Gee, what a shock. What a real shock. Yeah. Well, stay at it. We want to hear this. Yes.
1: Okay. Well, right. I'll let you know if anything happens.
0: Yes, absolutely. Thanks. Appreciate it.
1: Okay. Bye.
0: All right. So, Capital Metro, some holier than thou about how woke they are and everything else. Yeah, well, until it comes to actually helping somebody who might need it. All right, Cindy in Chicago, welcome to WGN Radio. All right, Cindy, what's up?
2: Well, I had two songs. Well, one thing I wanted to... first of all, before I forget, there's another scandal at a cemetery over, I think, cremation. I can't remember. It's the Bohemian Cemetery on Pulaski. And the reason I even paid attention is my mother's side is buried in Montrose Cemetery right across the street. So I just noticed the Bohemian Cemetery was across. So I've heard of the Bohemian Cemetery over there, but there's some other kind of scandal there, too.
0: Well, what it was, I had heard about that, too, but apparently officials had discovered that there were equipment failures and there were 39 remains waiting for cremation that were not kept at proper temperatures. So that was it. But all 35 have since been cremated, and they knew who all 35 were. There wasn't a mix-up there.
2: Well, you know that one on the scandal on the south side. The woman probably running the funeral parlor took the money people paid her and went to the casino and blew it all.
0: I have no idea what actually happened, but it's unforgivable, and hopefully they'll throw her under the jail.
2: No. So then I have two songs. One I don't know if you would play. Where's my reading book? I don't know where my reading book. The first one was this one you'll play. Let's Get It On, We All Are Special People.
0: You're talking about Get It On? You're talking about the Marvin Gaye record?
2: Yeah.
0: Okay.
2: Well, I'm not in the mood for anything mushy
0: All right.
2: But then anyhow, the other song is... We All Shine On by Lennon and Yoko Ono.
0: Oh, no, that's not going to be happening. I'm sorry.
2: Well, I finally figured out what that song is about. I mean, I knew to a point, but...
0: I don't know. I don't care. We're not going to be playing it.
2: But anyhow, it's about how the weak and the tear grow up together and we all live out in eternity.
0: Okay, then. Appreciate the call.
2: Anyhow, the other thing I wanted to tell you is just a story about my mother. We were coming home from Lombard, from the my mother had chiropractic treatment for her knees. And, we were by Mannheim and, I don't know, Irving Park. And all of a sudden, my mother looked up out the window and said, "Oh, the sky, the clouds opened up and I see angels in the sky."
0: That's not a good sign.
2: Well, no. Well, yeah, she died about 6 months later.
0: All right. Well, the angels came for her.
2: Yeah, I guess, you know, I don't know. I'm not afraid to die, you know. I don't know. I just believe there's some, you know, something.
0: Oh, yeah, well, absolutely. I'm ready to go. Tonight will be fine. Okay, good to talk to you. Thanks. Appreciate it.
2: Okay, bye-bye. All right.
0: Yeah, I think the universal thing is nobody wants to linger. Yeah, you don't really want to be struck down with, and that's the horror of Alzheimer's, for instance. You don't want to be struck down with that. But as far as otherwise going, my favorite was a guy in Austin. I probably told you this before, but he was playing golf with a friend of mine. And right there at the hole, all of a sudden he says, whoops, and he grabs his chest, gotta go, and he literally dropped dead. And so, yeah, so that's the way I want to go with the whoops, gotta go plan. That's the one that's for me, and whenever, that's fine. So we'll see. You know, I don't know what I can tell you about the other side. As I say, all the NDE things I listen to, I think, well, that's just the demo version. Nobody who's really gone has come back yet. And that's kind of a shame. So I don't know who the mediums are talking to, but it would be good if they turn their attention to people who've had Alzheimer's, because I think we'd like to know, what were they thinking? All right, so yeah, I've gone off the deep end now. We'll play another one of your requests coming up on WGN Radio.

WGN Radio. Raleigh James, and that's for Liam. And we're going to check out the news. Well, actually, we are checking out the news. So, I don't know, Liam, are you listening on the stream? Hard to tell. Hope you enjoyed it. Either way, we'll get back to it in moments here.

0: So that's the third for Liam. And if he's listening over the air, he didn't hear me talking after Mr. Western Union Man, there was. And the Mellow Kings, of course, they weren't around for too long either. So, well, who was? When it gets right down to that era, but 1957 on Herald, of course, and yes, indeed. And what I was saying is, I said I would look up Berthet, and I think it is pronounced Berthet. I don't know, but I realized, yeah, I've driven through it many times. It's hard to miss because it's between Longmont and Loveland, right there on 287. So, all right, thanks for listening, Liam. Now, 888-876-5593. Nick is in Baltimore. What's happening tonight, Nick?
1: Hey, good morning, Roy.
0: How are you?
1: Hey, thanks for taking my... Oh, I'm doing okay. I wanted to mention something. You were talking about weather earlier.
0: Yeah.
1: And I remember back in the mid-60s, you didn't have the weather warning systems you have now.
0: Oh, that's absolutely true. And of course, you know, I think it's so funny because you also didn't have the percentage of rain. And to this day, when television weather will give you the percentage of rain, most people have no idea what that really means.
1: Oh, yeah.
0: Yeah, and there are incredible fights on that. People think, well, 10% chance of rain means it's going to rain in 10% of the area. No, it doesn't. You know, on and on it goes. Yeah, but you're right. It was much more approximate than exact.
1: Right, and I can remember one time, this is like back in 1965, I think, and I must have been 8 years old way back when, and it was summertime, so we were all out of school, and we had this storm. We must have had a tornado, because later on we heard of roofs being torn off. In fact, there was a tornado today. It's been the tornadoes in Chicago. We had a tornado today. I don't think it touched down, but it was down in actually it was in the Dundalk area. So, I haven't heard the news, so I don't know if there's any damage. It probably was. There's probably some power lines down or something. But the other thing I wanted to mention is that we had about 10 or 11 years ago an earthquake here, and all I can tell you is it's felt like, and I had retired by then, and the house shook, and it sounded like when you're on a train, that metal, you know, the hitting the tracks and stuff. That's what that sounded like to me. But the whole house shook, and it went back and forth. It was like really weird. I thought the hot water heater exploded or something.
0: Right. There's no active fault, but there's a number of small faults there. So you don't really get earthquakes as much as you get tremors. And, they're fairly low. And they can be different. Like, some of them are sharp, and others of them are rolling. You know, they're not all the same.
1: Yeah, this was kind of rolling.
0: Yeah.
1: I think.
0: Yeah, well, some of them are very rolling, and others are absolutely sharp. And there's a lot of them, but like I say, they're under two in magnitude for the most part.
1: Oh yeah, but I when that happened, you couldn't get anybody on the phone. It was just the lines were so overloaded that you know.
0: Interesting.
1: And like for a half an hour, you couldn't call anybody. And then the cell service was down. The regular service was down, too. So it was really weird. So.
0: Yeah. Well, there's no major fault there. But I'm sure they've got a couple seismometers. Every state has them somewhere. But, again, who needs the 10-second warning?
1: Right. Yeah. It's much more prevalent out on the West Coast.
0: Oh, yeah, well, active faults. But, you know, that's the thing. One of our largest faults is New Madrid, and that's the middle of the country. You know, that's Missouri and things like that. That could go. We don't
1: really
0: think about that. And there's a pretty big fault under Manhattan.
1: Oh, really?
0: Yeah. So.
1: I never knew that.
0: Yeah, that's what they say. Obviously, I'm no expert at it, but I think it's called the 125th Street Fault. So it's diagonally across Harlem. I don't think that it's any more active than what you're getting in Baltimore, though. But, yeah, the 125th Street Fault. So that's
1: one.
0: The only reason that reason it came to light is because it had an impact on the subway. When they were engineering the direction, they didn't want to tunnel through the fault because it was unstable, broken stone. So they chose a different way, and they've got a couple other small faults, but that 125th Street was notable at the time. But I don't think it's going to do anything major. Now, New Madrid, that could.
1: Well, it's pretty interesting, you know, when you think about, you know, weather, especially this time of year too. By the way, because now we're getting into the hurricane season, and a lot of, you know, it's a transitional time.
0: Oh, sure.
1: So a lot of things will be happening. And we've had storms just about every day here. And you guys have had it up over there, so.
0: Oh, yeah. Yeah. Well, it's expected here. You know, it's the way it works, the monsoons. You get nothing, or you just get an onslaught of rain. And then the dust storms, of course. They had one a week or so ago that literally turned it to night during the day. You just couldn't see your hand in front of your face.
1: Wow.
0: You know, and that's okay, except unless you're driving, you know, then it's problematic.
1: Yeah.
0: But not all that, not all that line. But yeah, who knows? It's all changeable, and, you know, we can expect weather. It kills me, though, that we don't harden our infrastructure. You know, when you hear about the power outages, David Jennings is mentioning that, and you hear a lot about all that everywhere. Why on earth aren't the lines buried? Now, I realize the major cables that are, you know, doing high power, that's not feasible, but in every neighborhood, it's 100% feasible. And we've been talking about this for years, and not only for our convenience in terms of weather, but also eventually someone's gonna you know, level a pulse bomb at us, because they're not all that hard to do, and that's just gonna decimate people. Why do we let these power companies get away? Like we've got one here, you know, especially when they're publicly traded and they're for a profit, that actually once said directly to me, "We're proud that we're an overhead company." It boggled the mind. I said, "Could you repeat that?" You know, yeah, we're proud we're an overhead company. No, do not be proud of that. But you know, there are very few systems like EPB in Chattanooga, which is so wonderful. Not only is everything buried, but there are so many redundant paths. I think I mentioned this too. A truck hit the pole in front of our house, went down. We never lost power. We had like a 10-second brownout as it switched to another point on the grid.
1: Well, see, that's what happened to me. When we first moved here, the power would, you know, somebody would hit a light pole, and we'd be out of power for like 2-3 hours.
0: Yes.
1: Now it's more like 30 seconds. But
0: which
1: what
0: is
1: happens
0: nice.
1: Is they switch. What happened, it happened last night, they switched to another substation. It's all happening, you know, it's automated.
0: Yeah, on the grid. Well, anyway. But the grid has to be built. You know, it's got to have the path that it can take. And if you're dealing in areas that just don't have that redundancy, there's nowhere for it to go. But it's just crazy that the municipalities that obviously, you know, vote, I know they're long-term and all that, but nonetheless, you know, and the state utility commissions, it should be more of a more of an emphasis on hardening the system.
1: They should, and they've been talking about it for years, and like you said, they never do it.
0: No, exactly, it is not political from the standpoint of one party or another. I mean, one of the biggest proponents of this was Ed Rendell when he was head of the DNC. You know, he spoke at length about this, and nobody was listening.
1: Mm-hmm.
0: Yeah, major error.
1: And it's typical.
0: It will come to bite us, I would predict, at some point. I hope not, but I wouldn't be surprised.
1: It will. I think you're right.
0: Yeah.
1: Well, anyway, that's all I have for tonight. And
0: good to talk to you.
1: We'll talk to you next week. Thanks a lot.
0: Okay, thanks. Appreciate it. So, 888-876-5593-8888 Raleigh. Gee, I know. I can hear John echoing in my ears. You're almost talking about something that matters. Shut up and move on. All right, well, I will, coming up on WGN Radio.

0: WGN Radio. I'm Raleigh James. That was actually a B-side. The A-side was disappointed, and it was. But the B-side was terrific and a big hit to 1962. Bob Marcucci produced it. And, Philadelphia project all the way around, but she's originally from Macon. A friend I worked with who had said, I'm from Macon, I knew everybody, I don't know her. She was born there, but she grew up in Philadelphia. And the question is, what happened to her? And I don't have an answer. Ralph in Rockford, welcome to WGN Radio.
1: Well, thank you very much for welcoming me again.
0: Yes. Oh, I should mention before I do anything else that, yes, Party Lights was a request, and that was for Jack in St. Charles. All right.
1: All right. Well, I would like to have one request at the end, okay? But I won't go there now. I just noticed the last hour was very interesting, and before you were talking about earthquakes.
0: Mm.
1: Yeah, and believe it or not, where I was living with my parents, and unfortunately my parents had died early in their lives, and it really upset me very much because we had beautiful house and property and everything, and then it was all left to me.
0: Ah.
1: You know, yeah. Well, the only consolation I had, there was a lot of money involved, but money can never replace love.
0: Well, of course. Where was this located at the time?
1: Yeah, I tell you exactly where it was because you know this area quite well. It was 1 mile from Holland and eight or nine miles from Belgium. It was right on the most western part of West Germany.
0: Okay.
1: Yeah, okay, so I come home. I want to make it a little bit short here. So I come home one night from one of my girlfriends. It was a right for me to have girlfriends because I've never been married. Okay? So once I even went to the lady with the crystal ball and I told her what is wrong with me, and she looked at me and did her diagnosis, and she said the only girls or doctors who will marry you will be radiology, you know, the X-rays.
0: Oh no!
1: Yeah, I said why, and she says, they will be the only thing that will ever see anything in you.
0: Oh, no. Oh, yeah. Please. That's a bad payoff line. Moving right along.
1: Okay, moving right along anyway. So I come home. It was 3 o'clock in the morning, and this was a big house. I always left the windows open from the first floor, second floor, and third floor to get the fresh air, okay? So I rush up to the third floor to close the windows because it's getting a little bit colder, chillier. All of a sudden, these walls start to shake.
0: Ooh.
1: Yeah, I've never been through that, and the last thing I was thinking about was an earthquake.
0: Uh-huh.
1: You know, yeah, because the last earthquake in that particular region was in 1789.
0: Well, but they have them, not real real strong, but you're always hearing about little earthquakes, you know, like I say, maybe a 4, but not big time. But yeah, when you're talking the major earthquakes, it's like the 1400s or something, but they do have them still.
1: Yeah, they still had them, and this one was almost a 6.
0: Oh, that's pretty big.
1: Yeah, it got pretty big, and I'll tell you one thing, I've never heard these noises in the wall. My suspicion was, I thought, you know, this house is not that old.
0: Uh-huh.
1: It cannot be the foundation that's giving in.
0: Uh-huh.
1: That's what I, you know, you think. I never heard this because my parents loved me very much, and I loved my parents very much, and they would have told me if there's a danger of earthquakes, they would have told me.
0: So was this the 1992 quake?
1: Oh, how did you know that now?
0: Well, because that was like bigger than the 2009, and I mean, I know it wasn't the 1951 because you're not that old. So you don't have all that many. So 1992, you know, there's not that many famous earthquakes in the area, but those are what you got. You got, you know, 51, 92, 2009. That's really about it. I think there was something a little less 2011, but that's been it. So, okay.
1: Yeah, I'm just amazed you know about this.
0: Well, been to enough museums, seen the displays,
1: Well, okay, anyway, to come here to have a decent conclusion. Of course, I got panicky. You know, I never heard these noises like that in the house.
0: Right.
1: And, you know, and so what I did, I ran out of the house, and we had three apartments in the house, plus the plus downstairs, the business downstairs. Mm-hmm. Okay, so I run out, and there are already people that have run out too. They're on the street, and what's going on?
0: Mm-hmm.
1: You know, to come to find out later that there was, you know, the Rhine River.
0: Right.
1: You know, the Rhine River. Yeah, the Rhine River originates in Schaffhausen, mm-hmm. in Switzerland. And it runs through much part of Germany, especially in the end of Germany. It goes through Cologne, Düsseldorf, mm-hmm. and then it enters
0: Westphalia.
1: Into Holland.
0: Yeah, Westphalia.
1: Yeah.
0: Yeah, sure.
1: Yeah, Westphalia, right. And then it enters where I live, into Holland, and there's a little town of the name of Roermond. Yeah, and from Roermond it goes straight into Amsterdam, where it flows into the North Sea.
0: Right.
1: You know, and yeah, and believe it or not, I talked yesterday to my cousin, and he tells me, well, he's a retired physician, he tells me that the drought right now in Germany is so bad,
0: ooh.
1: It hasn't rained there for 2 months. And they say that was big business before that, because they would have big ships run around, you know, on the Rhine. Mm. And they say right now the Rhine is so dry that they can only very slowly go in the middle of it.
0: Interesting.
1: Yeah, that's, you know, well, that's why I called you, because I always like to contribute something.
0: Yeah,
1: to
0: no,
1: it,
0: so. it's good. I know Heinsberg really got hit from that earthquake.
1: I know, that had
0: a lot of damage.
1: No, I'm surprised again that you know Heinsberg, because that's where we live.
0: Okay, well, yeah, that was, it wasn't the epicenter. The epicenter was actually in the Netherlands, but that was pretty close. So,
1: yeah, very close. And,
0: yeah.
1: And exactly, we lived in the little village next to Heinsberg.
0: Okay.
1: You know? And so, I'm very surprised that you know all of this.
0: Yeah, well, absolutely. So, yeah, Schaffhausen and all those, of course.
1: Schaffhausen, yeah. And our town was Oberbruch.
0: Okay.
1: Oberbruch, yeah.
0: Okay.
1: Yeah, that's right next to Schaffhausen.
0: Yep.
1: And Oberbruch was the one that was most badly hit.
0: Yeah, that was, like, from Schaffhausen, that's probably northeast, mostly east, but northeast a little bit.
1: Yeah.
0: Yeah, I know.
1: Yeah, only a mile or two.
0: Yeah,
1: that's,
0: I know.
1: That's very close. Okay, so, you know, you can imagine, you know, how afraid I was.
0: Oh, absolutely.

0: Convince him to come down. The naked ne'er-do-well appeared to plant a few flags up there before taking a flying leap like a free bird straight down into the greased river. Cops fished him out and took him to Bellevue, case closed. Teddy Scares, The Bait Outdoors, a bone-chilling bonanza of beastly break-ins by bears brutally besieging locals around Lake Tahoe, the Journal reports. Cope in season as a barrage of bears barge in, raid fridges, menace residents, and trash the joint. Folks spending thousands on electric fences and doors to protect their proud ponderosas from overbearing interlopers, but some fear the bumptious bears are beating them badly in the Battle of the Wild Riled Nest. Honeyball, swing and a diss. Burned fun average for the ex-prez of a little league in Las Vegas. Wheeler dealer of dreams took 65 thou from the little league and spent it on strip clubs, gambling joints, travel and ED meds, cops say. Batter-ups now facing hardball charges of theft and forgery, KLAS reports. Kids are now out of yuck. One local office says it's a shame stoning criminals is no longer done. For the love of the shame. And that's what's happening. I'm Grant Marshall, 2020 News.
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WGN Radio. I'm Raleigh James. We have 3 big hours to spend together, and as I say, if it's on your mind, it'll be on mine. A lot of things that might be, actually. I know James sent me some links, and I can't wait to discuss the cemetery. Well, actually, not to a degree, yes, but a funeral home story with him that was going around Chicago, which is just so over-the-top bad, I don't know what to say. But I was just reading about the latest scam, supposedly, and this has ensnared a number of people. The idea of the scam, and I'll give you all the details in a moment, is not surprising or unbelievable. What's unbelievable is people fall for this. And I mean regularly, particularly in Florida, I'm not sure why. One 38-year-old woman who theoretically was not drooling and sitting or standing erect fell for it. Lost $25,000. It's the jury duty scam, which has been around for a while, but apparently ramping up now. And one of the problems is that the scammers usually take the time to get to know things about you before they call. But even though they're very convincing, firstly, no government agency is going to call you to say you missed jury duty. It's just not going to happen. Try getting them on the phone. It's not easy either. All right, on top of that, assuming in the highly unlikely scenario where they actually do place a call, and again, not gonna happen, they're not, guaranteed not, going to ask you to pay in cryptocurrency. Not only that, they're also not going to ask you to pay in cash. In fact, many agencies won't even accept cash when you're going in to pay things. All right, so the bottom line, when you get the call, or gift cards, that's another one. Who in their right mind would think that it was anything but a scam when the other end says, buy some gift cards? You know, for the life of me, I don't get this. But people are losing big money, like this woman, Kimberly. She was kept on the phone for over 10 hours by 5 scammers. Well, and they were convincing. They knew her social security number and her bank balance and details about her parents' law enforcement careers. And then they claimed that she'd skipped jury duty. And they texted her a fake warrant and invoked a supposed gag order for missing jury duty. And the fact that woman

0: was on the phone longer than 10 seconds is alarming. 10 minutes still out of the question, but 10 hours? Now, one of the things they were able to do was track her phone activity. Now, I thought this was actually interesting, that increasingly there can be spyware on refurbished devices. So if you're buying secondhand devices, anything that can track where you are and such, be aware that it may not be as clean as it appears. That is a problem, and that's word to the wise. But the idea that they're going to call you and, yeah, pay in cryptocurrency now. I shouldn't laugh, because in Florida, this is really ramping up. In Tampa, there's been like 44 cases recently. I mean, there's a lot of cases where people are saying, I've just lost a lot of money. Yeah, the stupidity tax as far as that goes. But the stupidity tax is huge. According to the FTC, in 2025 alone, Americans lost $3.5 billion to scammers. And that's almost triple what it was in 2020. And so you know darn well that AI is a big help. And also there are more interesting ways for nefarious people to get information on you. So the bottom line is, A, if it's a government agency, they're not calling you. For instance, have you ever tried to call Social Security on the phone? I rest my case. Yeah, exactly. Not going to happen. So just a word of the wise. They call you, hang up. Yeah, absolutely hang up. All right, so 888-876-5593-8888, Raleigh. And like I say, I'm in the other studio, and I don't see well enough to see anything other than the names of the people who we're going to be talking to. So I don't know what we're talking about, but I think we'll find out together. Brian is in Florida. He'll kick it off tonight. How's it going, Brian?
1: Well, it's Brian with a Y.
0: And yes,
1: why?
0: It is.
1: Because we love the Raleigh James show.
0: Yeah.
1: But I've never heard you talking about what to me is the most important day of the year. Every August 13th, this year it's Thursday, International Left-Handers Day. Do you happen to be left-handed? I've never seen you write in any of the video I've seen of you.
0: No, and I'm not left-handed.
1: Well, lucky you, but some of us are, and many of us are. About 10%. It varies around the nation and the world. I really only know the numbers for America. And it's about 15% of the male population, but only 5% of the female population, by and large. And I've always found that fascinating. I've had a couple of left-handed girlfriends, but most of them have been right-handed, of course. And on Thursday, a lot of people that are hip to International Left-Handers Day, which has been around since the 70s, but really only rolling since the Brits decided to make it a big thing back in 1992. But again, to me, it's like New Year's Eve and the 4th of July and several other holidays, including Columbus Day, October 12th, all rolled up into one. So I'm excited about it.
0: How do you plan to celebrate?
1: Well, I always do something. I'll tell you what I did a few years ago. I try to do something left-handed, specifically left-handed on the day. And on August 13th, a couple years ago, I drove down because I had read that Al Capone was born left-handed, but like everybody back in those days, especially of Italian heritage, were forced to be right-handed, to learn to write and do everything right-handed. But he was originally left-handed, I had read. So I went down and visited the place where he plotted the St. Valentine's Day Massacre, which, by the way, everybody knows it was in 1929. What day of the week was the St. Valentine's Day Massacre? Do you happen to know?
0: No.
1: It was a Thursday. Well, anyway, I went down there because he was living down there, and he eventually retired down there. He had that home on that artificial island about 4 miles east of downtown Miami. So I went and visited the place. Couldn't get in, but I saw the guardhouse where his bodyguards would be watching out for any potential assassins. And it's a nice place, but then they tore it down a couple. It was actually more than a couple of years ago. I think it was 4 years ago.
0: Yeah, he was on Palm Island, 93 Palm Island, to be exact.
1: That's right. I've got a photograph on my computer with the 93 there. You know, the 93 is very prominent. It's a beautiful part of town, and he was a very ugly part of American history, but I thought it was a fun way to do it. I was thinking of somebody also told me that Rocky Marciano was left-handed. I don't know that that's true. Muhammad Ali certainly was, but I don't know about Marciano. In any case, though, he's buried in Fort Lauderdale, so I'm going to go over there this year as my tribute for Left-Handers Day. By the way, I don't do everything left-handed. I bat. If I were to play baseball or softball, I bat right-handed, and therefore I golf right-handed. But everything else I do left-handedly, and that gets me a lot of stares, as you might imagine. Last night on the trivia show, you mentioned one of my favorite singles of all time. Certainly have one of the greatest hooks of all time. I can dig it, he can dig it, you can dig it, we can dig it. I've been grazing in the grass. You were talking about the instrumental version in the question. But, of course, American audiences, I thought, grooved a lot more to the Friends of Distinction when they took some lyrics that somebody wrote after the fact, I gather. And one thing I've noticed, I've been looking for years. Have you ever seen any mention of the obvious fact to me? I even was hoping to see it on Wikipedia, but I didn't. That it's a drug song. It's about getting high. It's about smoking pot. Well, everything here is so near you can feel it. Everything here is so clear you can see it. I mean, have you ever seen it mentioned? I've never heard anybody talking about that but me.
0: Well, I guess you'd have to ask Harry Elston. He was the guy from Friends of Distinction who wrote the lyrics.
1: Didn't you realize or that the first or second time you heard the record?
0: Never thought about it either way. But then again, for years, I loved the idea of the Northern Soul all-nighters. I had no idea that it was about amphetamine usage.
1: That's a uppers and downers. I don't know about that stuff, but I know about pot smoking, and that's one of the many reasons. Well, the main reason it's such a great song is because of the hook and the melody, but fantastic work by the Friends of Distinction. I guess one-hit wonders. I don't know if they did anything else.
0: Yes, absolutely they did. I'm not even sure that was their biggest hit.
1: Really?
0: So, yeah, they were around. Oh, I'm trying to think of what would probably be bigger when I say it's not their biggest hit, but I didn't think
1: well,
0: it was.
1: Yeah, Philadelphia, I guess.
0: No, they were actually a backing band of Ray Charles and Harry Elston and Floyd Butler. They were Ray Charles backers, and then they added a couple of guys, and then in 69 they got the deal on RCA. But Lover Let Me Be Lonely in 1970 was a great record.
1: And,
0: it. It was a wonderful song. And, I'm trying to think of anything other than Lover Let Me Be Lonely, but that's always the first thing I think of with them. But in any event, that's the deal.
1: Speaking of love and radio, and nobody loves radio more than you do, and you demonstrate at every show, God bless you for that, and I don't even believe in God, but are you one-tenth as bothered as I am by that stupid name for what used to have a great name, a corporation? I'm talking about Clear Channel.
0: Oh.
1: And now it's called iHeart Radio, which is not just dumb, it's a misappropriation of an original phrase. You remember, it started back in the 70s or maybe early 80s with that bumper sticker in New York, iHeart NY. And it was, I love New York. You're supposed to say love. You're not supposed to turn heart into a verb, for God's sake. It's I love New York, and it's I love radio, but they don't say that. It's I heart radio.
0: Well, actually,
1: are you bothered by this?
0: No, actually, it's I heart communications and I heart media. They were trying to act like they didn't have radio and terrestrial stations. This was all a ruse for the stock market. And, would I have picked that? Not in a million years. But radio is nowhere in their names at this point.
1: I know, and this is ugly. Well, but they're taglines on the radio.
0: Well,
1: you're right. It's a multimedia thing like all the other conglomerates. But do you know the backstory of how it got to be named? iHeart Media, etc. Because the guy that was in charge, you probably used to hang with him. I don't know what his name was, but he was the CEO of Clear Channel, and he was talking in some interview. He said, "Well, I was just in a meeting one day, and I realized, my God, my company's got a name associated with old radio. We got to look forward to the future. And next thing you know, it's iHeartRadio. Well, I, Skull and Crossbones, hate that name, and I love Raleigh, but I've said that so many times, but I'm a redundant kind of a guy, as well as a left-handed kind of a guy. So think of me on Thursday, please.
0: Oh, absolutely.
1: Raleigh, and thanks for the
0: I will, and thanks for calling. I appreciate it. Yeah, I assume Bob Pittman had something to do with it, but yeah, no, last I think the only time I saw him, he was still driving the prize truck in Pittsburgh. So what can I tell you? 888-876-5593, 8888. Raleigh will do it to it. And speaking of radio, a wonderful time to talk about the Sea Crane Company, one of my all-time favorites. And, you know, one of the radios that's really neat is the CC Skywave 2. 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And it is terrific. AM, FM, and of course, like everything Bob Crane had a hand in, terrific reception. Also, shortwave, NOAA weather, and alert, and more. So it's a very neat radio. It's got a distinctive alarm when NOAA issues warning, so you'll hear it no matter what you're doing, trust me. But it's also neat as a travel radio because you've got the entire VHF band of air traffic controllers. Now, some are on U and some are on V, but if you're traveling, it's a window to the world for the most part, but the reception's unbeatable. It'll fit in the palm of your hand, and you'll receive stations that other radios, certainly of its size, are going to miss entirely. And the enhanced shortwave performance makes it easier to stay informed when that might be the only source of information you're getting. A couple AA batteries will do you good for up to 70 hours. It depends how loud you're listening, but about 70 hours, making it a great pocket-sized travel companion. 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

WGN Radio. I'm Raleigh James. And you know, that was a pretty big hit when it came out, but what really gave it airplay more than anything else is that it's such a great hour opener. So on oldie stations coast to coast, that would very often come up. Another one like that was not that big a hit, but man, as an hour opener, but it's all right, the J.J. Jackson record, the one from New York, not the guy from San Diego. Anyway, I digress. The Reflections were interesting. It was the first hit for Golden World, and Golden World, of course, known as a soul label, so there was interest there. But the writers behind it was mostly Freddie Gorman. And interestingly, Freddie had been with Motown, and when he was part of the writing team of Brian Holland and Lamont Dozier. All right, yes, that's right. Holland, Dozier, and you're saying, wait a minute, wouldn't that be also Holland? What's this Gorman? Well, see, that's actually what happened. He wasn't getting a lot out of Motown. Gee, what a shock, right? He had a day job as a postman, but he was writing as far as that goes. He didn't have an official staff contract, so when Brian's brother Eddie stepped in as lyricist, that was pretty much it for Freddie Gorman. So lack of support on any level, he winds up going with Ed Wingate, who was starting Golden World. And of course, Berry Gordy just couldn't stand that Ed was doing well, so had to buy him. So in 1966, here's Freddie, a writer for Golden World, coming back to Motown because Motown bought him. And then, of course, he became a member of the Originals, a founding member of the Originals. All right, so 888-876-5593-8888-Raleigh. And I forgot all about the news. Let's do that right now on WGN Radio.

0: WGN Radio. I'm Raleigh James. Buffy St. Marie. That was the first recording of the Circle Game, and that's the song that Marty and Whiting requested. I thought that Buffy wrote it because she was the first one out. It turned out Joni Mitchell did write it, but she didn't put it out for 3 years in 1970. And unfortunately, the Joni Mitchell version is and Tom Rush as well. They're funeral dirges, but the original Buffy St. Marie I thought was a terrific record, and it was the closest anything got to charting. Yes, I think a number 109 bubbling under. All right. And it was in some movies and stuff like that. But it's an interesting song because, of course, not a hit, but at the same time, a folk standard. And I think it was on that Quentin Tarantino movie, Once Upon a Time in Hollywood. But what I found most interesting in the little tidbits about that was it was an inspiration for David Clayton Thomas. When he was writing Spinning Wheel, the line in the song, "The Painted Ponies Go Up and Down," directly inspired Spinning Wheel. So there, 888-876-5593-8888, Raleigh. And I hope Marty liked that version because I just couldn't suffer playing the Joni Mitchell. So with that in mind, let's see, what are we doing? Jack is in St. Charles. Hello, Jack.
1: Hello, Jack. Hi.
0: What's up?
1: I was wondering about a couple of tunes.
0: All right.
1: Party Lights by Claudine Clark.
0: Oh, yes, absolutely.
1: And Wanda Jackson's Let's Have a Party.
0: Oh, yeah. Yeah, absolutely. One of John Lennon's favorite records of all times.
1: Yeah, and I'm not going to suffer the people with Leslie Gore's It's My Party.
0: Well, okay. All right. But, hey, I thought Quincy Jones did an amazing job with her all the way around. So, and some of them were pretty good records. I thought her version of Look of Love, as long as it's the original production with Quincy, was a great song.
1: Oh, yeah. Well, when she was popular, I was doing an honor. I just didn't think she's always on the oldie station.
0: All right.
1: Some of that stuff comes up. I just seem to go over to a classical station or something.
0: No, I understand. Instead of reminding you about junior high school, it reminds you about lunch last Thursday. So I get it. So no problem. All right. Good deal. I'll play it for you. Thanks, Jack.
1: Thank you.
0: All right, so let me write down Jack's name because I am once again forgetting to do that. And though I know it was Eric who wanted that prelude to air, that Chicago song, which we'll get to. But this was Jack in St. Charles. All right, so now, in order, don't you know, we got Nick. Nick is in Chicago. Welcome back to WGN Radio, Nick.
2: Yes, thank you. It's always so nice to hear you. I wanted to quickly just mention again, we've talked about this before recently, about people getting calls. Nowadays, with phones, with a caller ID, I let it go to voicemail. If I don't recognize a number, I said I always let it go to voicemail. And then it's rare anybody leave a message, so I don't call them back. I just delete the number then off my phone. Mm-hmm. And then I mentioned, too, that, and we talked about this, that sometimes some people have a device they can spoof. They can put in a phony number into your phone.
0: Of course.
2: That you they might know from somebody who's on welfare, who's dishonest, who goes through a neighborhood, looks at people's mail, writes down, doesn't take the mail, puts it back in, and writes down a name at a bank and a name of a person, and they sometimes can find out with all this information floating around and call up, let it go to voicemail, you know, because if you didn't call them for anything, if it's something legitimate, they'll leave a message on a voicemail. Then you look up on your records or your old paperwork what their phone number is, make sure that number is the one you want to call, you know, not the one that they leave for you to call. But anyhow, so that's the end of that. And good luck to the people, the poor people out there, the full work to these people.
0: Yeah.
2: Now, getting to what I want to talk about, the Chicago Tribune, August 8th of this year, of course, they're showing the thing about the Oscar Mayer Company, and Oscar F. Meyer, who was the man in charge, head of packing firm Oscar Mayer Company, it says here. They show a picture of the Oscar Mayer Wienermobile, by the way, and the original one was in 1936. Mm-hmm. I've seen three different ones. I've been twice. I've talked to the people. I've touched the vehicle. Excuse me. And, but they show the man named Richard D. Trentlage, T-R-E-N-T-L-A-G-E.
0: Yeah, right, absolutely. He wrote the jingle.
2: Oh, you know him, okay.
0: Yeah, he wrote the jingle. But yeah, it was brothers, actually. Oscar Ferdinand was only about 14. He was from Bavaria, and his brother Gottfried is the one who, with him, rented a meat shop and started it. And
2: okay. So his name is Ferdinand. The F is Ferdinand.
0: Yes,
2: huh?
0: Yes, it is.
2: Okay, yeah. And it says I wish you were an Oscar, and he wrote more than 400 jingles for various companies. Holy cow! Talk about a really prolific mind, you know.
0: There's a lot of jingle writers, and some of them occasionally write songs as well. Larry Santos wrote a song that was popular for the Four Seasons, "Candy Girl," but he was mostly a jingle writer.
2: Oh, okay. Yeah. Then I saw this other thing, and they let me see which paper to make sure I'm quoting it. I mention this because people are electronic. I don't have that ability, but they can have the phone and dig up the phone, the newspaper on their phone. Friday Tribune, Chicago Tribune, Friday, August 7th of this year. And it's about Elvis Presley, and I'm a big Elvis fan. I was there a year after Elvis died. I met his uncle, Vester, by coincidence, by the gate. He was out there with some other family member and a couple of security. But that's how I knew that I got to be somebody important, because I saw, you could tell the security people, you know, it was during the warmer weather, you know, August, and I had guns on their belts, you know. But there's a thing that the guy put together about the what they call this Elvis's Vegas residency. Like Sinatra spent a lot of time in Vegas.
0: Oh, sure, absolutely. Yeah. All that work for the what became the Las Vegas Hilton. It was originally the International Hilton. Yeah, absolutely.
2: Okay. Yeah, and it says here you can stream this on Paramount Plus or rent it on all the digital platforms. It's letter E. Capital letter E, capital letter P, small case I, capital letter C, then a colon, Elvis Presley in concert. It shows it in the newspaper separated with the words, and probably on a computer it's all together. And it's supposed to be good. It's about his a guy named Baz, B-A-Z, Luhrmann, L-U-R-H-M-A-N-N, Baz is Luhrmann. A work that put this together, and it's about a restored footage of Elvis Presley's long-running Las Vegas residence.
0: Yeah.
2: I love stuff like that, because sometimes you see things there that are not part of a promotion that you would buy on a DVD or see in a movie, you know.
0: Well, the first engagement Elvis had was in 1956, believe it or not, at the New Frontier, which no one remembers. It was about 2 weeks. But then in 69, the International, which became the Las Vegas Hilton. And the reason I know that that International Hilton runs so well is a friend of mine's husband designed the H that Hilton used forever in an ad for Elvis. He was commissioned to do the ad for Elvis. And Colonel Parker, Hilton said they loved it. Colonel says, you can just have it. And so every time my friend saw that H, he was like, we got cheated out of money. Big time.
2: Yeah, no, that does happen. You come up with an idea.
0: Right. But, you know, it was a work for hire through Colonel Parker. But, 69, and it was interesting because, of course, this was a comeback for Elvis. Remember, Elvis had started to become the butt of jokes. He was not doing well at all. The first,
2: styles of music were coming out.
0: And, you know, as he was putting on some weight and some other things and all that.
2: Yeah.
0: But the thing is, they took a gamble on him, which is the right thing to do at the International, because he did 636 consecutive sold-out nights.
2: Wow. So, can you imagine that? That's 300 days in a year, so that's like 2 years worth. Wow.
0: No, yeah, I know. Because when I was handling Charlie Rich's promotion, Charlie's business manager got him a few months at the Las Vegas Hilton, and so my job was to go there and see that Charlie didn't gamble away. I was like, how am I going to do that? Just make sure he gets from the stage to his room, and so that was my job. Same kind of deal at the and now of course it's the Westgate, which is kind of crummy, but in the day it was really the place.
2: Oh, yeah, a lot of places. Well, when Las Vegas is being built up to make a place fancy, it took a lot of money, and the people were not coming as much because it wasn't yet so well known that, you know, like people in Los Angeles say, hey, where do we go this week? Well, let's go out to Vegas, you know. You know, it just, then, you know, you got the ability to just go out there, and like now on the highway, you know. But anyhow, yeah, if you could play one of the songs of Elvis, that would be fantastic.
0: Anything in particular thinking, you like?
2: Yeah, some I like the lively, perky songs, you know, the ones that wake you up and,
0: okay,
2: and make you feel. The one, something about the mail, the postman, I wrote a letter, postman.
0: Return to sender. I will play Return to Sender for you.
2: Okay, thank you, Raleigh.
0: All right, thanks. Appreciate the call.
2: Nice to hear you.
0: All right.
2: Nice to hear you on the radio.
0: Thanks. Good to have you. All right, so yeah, we'll play Return to Sender next right here on WGN Radio.

0: And radio. I'm Raleigh James. That was a commissioned record. It was for movie. Girls, Girls, Girls. It was a Paramount movie. And it got Otis Blackwell, that's writing royalty for sure, along with Wynn Scott, who wrote that. And it was recorded in, I think, November of 62. Return to Cinder. So, there you go. That was for Nick. All right, 888-876-5593-8888. Raleigh, Victor is in Silver Spring. How you feeling today, Victor?
1: Well, I'm doing okay.
2: Good.
1: I was listening to Back to the Station Wagon earlier, uh-huh. And they were talking about the different types of records, from the 33 and a third to the 45 to the 78, and they were playing all kinds of really neat records. Mm-hmm. And I started thinking about some of the records I had when I was growing up, the children's records.
0: Oh, yeah.
1: And I remember having The Lollipop Tree by Burl Ives, and a lot of Mickey Mouse records, Spinning Marty and the Hardy Boys with their music, Annette. And also on television at the time, I remember Tom Terrific. It was a cartoon that all you saw were the outlines. That's it.
0: Yep.
1: And they only had a banjo and an accordion for the music. And it was kind of neat, you know, reminiscing about these shows with Nick. And it's too bad you can't see them anymore. Yeah, I guess my late fiancé was able to look it up on YouTube. Yeah. And you can see some of these old shows.
0: Oh, sure. Some of the kiddie records were interesting in the mid-50s, especially, because you had plastics manufacturers like Synthetics Plastics. That was in Newark, and there was a company in Philadelphia. And this was when shellac was going out, and there was the non-breakable. It was really polystyrene, a lot more than vinyl, but they'd have it in different colors. And they wound up pressing a ton of this stuff for kiddies. Very cheap to inject. They didn't last very long, but, you know, nonetheless, this was a business for about a decade.
1: Yeah, I remember... I had another friend who recorded some of these records. I got Sparky and the Magic Piano.
0: Yeah.
1: Let's see, there was another one, Rusty and Orchestra Land.
0: Yeah, and they had labels like Peter Pan or Little John or, yeah.
1: Yes.
0: Yeah, absolutely. That was novelty. And the other thing that these plastic guys were doing at the same time was those sound-alikes like Tops and Promenade, where you got six records for 79 cents, six songs for 79 cents, and, you know, they were just sound-alike records, but they sold a lot.
1: Yeah. Also around that time... I forgot what cereal it was, but if you cut out the
0: on paper, on paper you could play them, right? Right, and
1: yeah.
0: that was around for a long, Mad Magazine when they first released It's a Gas. That was a paper fold out from the magazine.
1: Yes, yes. My father would not allow us to get Mad Magazine, but I was able to sneak a copy or two. It was fun, especially sing along with Matt.
0: All of it was fun, of course.
1: And they got into a little bit of trouble. They did a song called "There's No Business Like No Business,"
0: mm-hmm.
1: And the author of
0: Show Business. But ultimately, he didn't prevail.
1: Yeah.
0: Yep. And that comes up fairly often. And the Supreme Court has ruled that parodies are fair game.
1: Oh, yeah. Because I loved it when Weird Al Yankovic did Madonna's song, Like a Surgeon.
0: Like a Surgeon, sure, absolutely. A lot of things Weird Al did were hilarious.
1: And I wonder what some of these artists thought when their songs ended up as parodies. I was thinking of Stan Freberg's when he did his version of the Banana Boat song.
0: Oh, yes, absolutely.
1: And the guy said, no, I can't stand that, no. But it's part of the song. The Black Tarantula is part of the song. And when they do Deo, the guy says, oh, it's hurting my ears, so he runs it. So you hear him running into the hallway, shut the door, and go Deo. Yeah. And the door got stuck one time, and he went, I went through the window.
0: Yeah. Yeah, and, you know, it's interesting on that legally the parody producers do not have to pay the original writers, the underlying writers. But that's one thing that Weird Al always did. He got permission for every parody, and he split the publishing royalties for the parodies. So he really was upstanding that way. But not everybody is, and legally they don't have to be.
1: I once talked to Weird Al Yankovic. He was a guest on WJOK.
0: Oh, hang on a minute. Don't go away. Stay where you are. We'll talk after the news, and we'll also get to James and Ruth and Eduardo, and hopefully you to Cindy, and you too, coming up on WGN Radio.

0: Sally James. She's waiting Eric Clapton, and it is Eduardo in Florida who was waiting for that, and we'll be getting to him in a moment, but we're talking to Victor in Silver Spring, about records of the past. So carry on, Victor.
1: Okay, another thing I used to do is I would take a song, and I would make two copies of it, and I would play one after the other with a split second, and I get the echo effect.
0: Yeah.
1: And if I was lucky, one recorder would catch up with the other, and for a second I would hear phasing, which was really neat. And used to have a lot of fun doing that. But I just want to mention that I have 5 Sea Crane SW radios that have been in the house for, I don't know, maybe 15 years or something. They're still working.
0: Good.
1: They're still working.
0: Excellent. Excellent. You know, it's interesting what you were doing to get the phasing effect and also the that reverb. It's exactly what we tried to undo with MGM when they tried that phony stereo, particularly on Tommy Edwards. Just drove me crazy. Yeah, hated that. But it was fun to create your own phasing. I agree.
1: Yeah, there was a song, I think it was by Super Session, You Don't Love Me Anymore, or something. The late WHFS, when they were at 102.3, played that a lot.
0: Yeah.
1: And a lot of the psychedelic records had that phasing echo effect in the whole 9 yards.
0: Yeah, You Don't Love Me, that was on that 1968 album, and that really sold well, that on Columbia. That was Bloomfield and Cooper and Stills. Yeah.
1: And I'm trying to think of another song that had a lot of phasing in it. I think it was Nas.
0: On Hello, It's Me.
1: Yeah.
0: Yep.
1: All right, I'm gonna.
0: And by the way, while you're at it, don't forget Ichiku Park.
1: Oh yes.
0: Yeah, that was big. And of course, the first one, which was an accident, was the Big Hurt, Tony Fisher.
1: Yes. I wonder how that happened.
0: By accident. It's a long story. I'll tell it some night.
1: Yeah, I remember the Big Hurt.
0: Yeah. Miss Tony Fisher.
1: I think.
0: Yeah. All right. Always wonderful to hear from you, Victor.
1: Take care.
0: Okay, thanks. All right. So 888-876-5593. And let's see. Oh, James on the South Side called right as the show was beginning. So, James, welcome to WGN Radio.
2: Hello, how are you? Thank you for taking my call.
0: Yes, always. And as I was saying, all your headlines are interesting, but the body shuffle at the funeral home and the cemetery is, I didn't think we could top this, but then listening to David Jennings when I first got on the air, and he was retelling that story that's been all over the news about the president hiding out in a truck to avoid getting on the plane because there were, death threats or what have you. The whole time I was hearing that, I was thinking, and they let the press corps go on this flight? They didn't say a word to them? Yeah, if they were afraid that that the plane was going to fall out of the sky, why did they let people on it? But there you have it.
2: Of course, kind of strange. Although it's, of course, then again, this goes back to the which Air Force One do you want to fly?
0: All the talk about that. But now I don't know. Maybe part of the reason that he switched planes right then wasn't only because they were concerned about how it was outfitted for security. But moving on to the story at hand. And everybody in Chicago knows about this because it was such a shock, and it's been on every newscast, that a funeral home literally mixed up bodies. There were dozens of them still around. People who had relatives who were cremated, they have absolutely no reason to believe that the cremated remains have anything to do with their family. This is just beyond horrible. But what shocked me was that the woman who owns the funeral home, her husband had a funeral home closed a year ago for the same reason.
2: Yeah, it makes you kind of ask, Okay, hanging out with all the wrong people.
0: I can't. Well, yeah, right. Wrong people indeed. This is just beyond horrible, and I don't think there's anything they can do to make this right. Obviously, the bodies that were languishing there that have not yet been processed, they can figure out who they are. But the people who it took forever to get their remains, and there were a lot of people interviewed like that, as they hold those remains, how do you test those remains?
2: Yeah, because basically the DNA has been denatured.
0: Well, I don't know. I know nothing about this other than I think people have every right to be upset about this, and I still can't believe that this was allowed to go on after the previous year.
2: Although I suspect that at least part of the problem was that I guess they thought they had gotten rid of one bad apple and didn't think that there would be another one nearby.
0: Well, another one married to the first one. All right. Well, it's going to be interesting. But my heart goes out to the people who are grieving yet again. You know, just horrible.
2: Yeah, the question, because if you don't know that your loved one's remains, you are somehow been cheated.
0: Well, of course, on every level, it's wrong. You know, you hear about this happening occasionally with animal crematorium like pets, but when it's humans, this is unforgivable on every level.
2: It reminds you about the Burr Oak Cemetery thing, but you kind of would think nobody would do that again.
0: Yeah, well, and exactly, and you'd think that after getting away with it the first time, so to speak, that there wouldn't be a second time. So yes, indeed. So, yeah, appreciated the story, but just unbelievable. And then you gave me a story on whether Alzheimer's disease was reversible. And, you know, while I was reading that, I was thinking, all over the internet, they have all these mediums who communicate with dead people, supposedly, right? Talking about this or that, if you believe any of that, okay, but fine. Well, what I want to know, wouldn't it be interesting if they actually do talk with departed people? If they could talk with people who had Alzheimer's before they departed to find out what were they really thinking mentally in you know, what was their thought processes toward the end? Because, you know, we all wonder about that. And horrifying all the way around, I think. And more we're hearing about it, and everybody has their little theory on what it is. We don't know. But I think people who are fearing death, many more of them fearing going that way.
2: Because you're basically, you don't know who you are, and you're going out that way.
0: Right.
2: And you have no way of really, you've even lost the ability to communicate with those closest to you.
0: Right. Absolutely. And, you know, there's all sorts of interesting stories about how, you know, just before passing, people will suddenly have a moment of lucidity and they'll recognize all their family and all that. Those are heartwarming stories. And you hear that a lot. But in general, I'd be fascinated to know if we could ever find out what is that end process like. We see it from our end of it, and it's heartbreaking. But what's it like for the patient?
2: That would be something that I admit would fascinate me. Is for one.
0: Yeah, it is interesting. In the article that you gave me, that the woman who was first discussed was a woman who was 49 years old, and she already had been diagnosed with early onset, and she got to the point where she was placing a sticky note on her steering wheel to remind herself to drive on the right, because as a jogger, she was used to keeping left, so she started to confuse the two. And I'm thinking to myself, and she's driving? You know, a sticky note on the steering wheel is insufficient.
2: Yeah, sure. And at that point, you kind of know that maybe you shouldn't be behind the wheel.
0: Well, and you know what? What was interesting, of course, is the reason that she was interviewed was when she went to the doctor and asked if there was anything she could do. The doctor said, "Good luck with that," and she wound up trying a medical protocol that worked. I mean, it didn't bring her back to a state of mental cognition, but it certainly did reverse a lot of this. So, and you know, we don't know. Everybody has a theory about what can cause this, whether it's prions from mad cow disease to genetics to whatever. We just don't know. And it is interesting that we're starting, because unfortunately it's so prevalent that the doctors are starting to revisit the idea that it was just a fait accompli and nothing could be done about it. And so so they are, and of course pharmaceutical companies would like nothing more than to come up with a miracle drug. But at the same time, it's fascinating. And if they actually can make the neurological connections, I think that would also help stroke people. People who've had brain changes because of strokes.
2: Yes, it would. Yeah. Because here's the thing, Alzheimer's originally was discovered in the 19th century.
0: Well,
2: like it was
0: yeah.
2: But it didn't become a prevalent disease until the 1980s.
0: Right. And some people would say, well, that's because we're living longer, but that really didn't explain it. There were so many things, and we know so little, and sadly, until recently, it's just kind of been written off. Well, that's it, you know, and I don't think we're any closer to having a real idea, but the thing that is really jarring to me is that you're not definitively diagnosed until after you die.
2: Oh, yeah, they have to do a post. If you want to know,
0: you're going to have to go through that that autopsy process for it. But the idea that we're talking about something that we don't even know how to identify it other than symptoms, it just frightening as all get out.
2: And I think that okay, we will probably discover that there's a few things that are, I suspect, maybe environmental, and maybe a few things that are things that we are not have very little to do with the environment.
0: Right.
2: And I think it's going to be 50-50.
0: Right. It'll be a cocktail. It'll be a cocktail of things, and genetics will be in there as well, because, you know, that's always any guess. You know, somebody can smoke forever and live to 98 years old. Somebody else smokes, they're dead of cancer at 40, you know. So genetics are playing a role of it as well. But I agree that it's going to be more than one thing, and it would be really good if we got a handle on this. I don't think there's anyone around anymore who doesn't have someone in their life, even if it's somebody at a distance, who isn't dealing with Alzheimer's or who didn't deal with it. It's just that pervasive.
2: Yeah, and really, as I said, unfortunately, that famous line from that College Fund goes, okay, mine is a terrible thing to
0: waste.
2: Make.
0: Yes, right, exactly.
2: Although in this case, to make a slight adjustment to that, a mind is a terrible thing to lose.
0: Oh, absolutely. But of course, that line, which was so wonderful for the Negro colleges, that was a great tagline. But then, of course, Richard Pryor, you know, when he kind of caught himself on fire freebasing, and it came out, the mind is a terrible thing to baste. I've never gotten over that. Now, every time I hear that line, I think of it in that form. So I don't know what to say about that. But you also had an interesting story talking about conditions and their cures. That rare hair loss disorder turns out comes from a skin moisturizer?
2: Apparently people were rubbing this, and for some reason it started making their hair follicles disappear.
0: Oh,
2: I'm
0: God.
2: Like,
0: oh, God.
2: This is,
0: yeah. And you were worried about dry skin? Oh, God. Yeah. Just
2: yeah,
0: horrible.
2: You start thinking, okay, what else can the pharmaceuticals and the big come up with that would be even worse than what I don't want to know about?
0: Yeah, Yeah, I'd say. So so I guess think twice about that that skin moisturizer. Always a wonderful group of stories, and thank you, thank you, thank you.
2: Okay, you're welcome.
0: All right, talk to you soon.
2: Have a nice day.
0: Okay, bye.
2: Okay.
0: Bye. All right, so yeah, good stuff. 888-876-5593. Well, not good in some senses, but interesting stuff nonetheless. So we will get to Eduardo, and we have Ruth and Mike and Cindy and you on WGN Radio.

0: You liked it.
1: Yeah. Hey, before I get into the weather, I got my mother to get those knee injections.
0: Yeah.
1: She has arthritis.
0: Right.
1: On Monday, and then today we did the flu shot.
0: Okay, and how's she doing?
1: Primary doctor. She's well.
0: Good.
1: But the primary doctor, when she saw her last week,
0: okay,
1: where she got the B12 injection too, reminded her, yeah, get the flu shot because that season's coming up.
0: Well, there you are.
1: Yeah. So that was good. Hey, good news. I saw this baby that they found from the Columbia earthquake. That made my day.
0: Yeah. That's where you start to realize that a lot of it's just fate. You know, things that shouldn't happen, and in this case, a nice thing that shouldn't have happened. So it
1: did.
0: That's great.
1: And they said that they have 7 airports. I saw this on the Spanish news while I was waiting, that 7 airports are closed.
0: Well, yeah.
1: In that country, so.
0: Yeah, well, this is serious, and the baby was in an apartment building, and what I don't know, because it was a fairly sizable building, I guess, is were there any other survivors?
1: Yeah, hey, Rob, you think there'd be like an alarm that would say, I mean, I know we have like tornado sirens, but then the siren would alert you of a pending earthquake.
0: No.
1: Then you would get out of the building.
0: Yeah, right. But to the best of my knowledge, and I'm, of course, an Angeleno, so I grew up with it, but there is no real advance warning. Many people will think that things happen prior, little tremors and stuff like that, but there's no real correlation of which I'm aware. I don't know. To the best of my knowledge, you don't have any reliable warning. You know, again, after the fact, you can look back and say, oh, well, look at this and that or the other. But as far as like with tornadoes, you have the watches when weather conditions are ripe for them. And then you have the warnings when they've actually been seen. So you've got something to go on there, something concrete.
1: Yeah, which I believe happened today because my younger brother told me that the tornado siren went off.
0: Right.
1: Because he's over there by Midway.
0: Right. So I don't think there is anything, and I could be wrong, and somebody can easily call, and I hope they will. I don't think we've got a line available now, but we will soon. They have earthquake early warning systems. You know, I've seen these at various engineering colleges and stuff like that. But what we're talking about is in terms of reliability, like a tenth of a second or maybe a few seconds notice, but not not more than that. You know, what they're detecting is initial seismic waves that are non-damaging, the P waves. We don't feel them, and that's when the moment it starts. But by the time it can detect a P wave, there's nothing we can do about it. The S wave is coming.
1: Okay.
0: So, you've got they're operational. I know they have them, and yeah, I've seen some of the also some of the maps in terms of what is predicted and all that, and they're downright scary. But they've got them, but I don't know anywhere where we're talking more than seconds.
1: Well, Riley, this is the second one, as you know, what happened with Venezuela last month.
0: Well, sure.
1: So. Is it just like working its way up to Central America, eventually to the Angeleno land?
0: Well, anything's possible. And, of course, we know where some fault lines are. One of our strongest fault lines is actually New Madrid, and that's the center of the country. Manhattan's on a fault line. A lot of people don't realize that. It could be anything. And, you've got everybody predicting everything, including sunspots. So, it's hard to know. But let's face it, as we drive around and we look at some of the beautiful formations of mountains and hills and all that, well, how do you think they got there? Things happen.
1: Yeah.
0: We don't think about them happening in our lifetime. But I would say anything's possible. And, of course, the Seismo Labs work on this to try and find this out. And, there's one they call shake alert because seconds matter. But, I would contend that, no, for the most part, seconds don't matter, when you get right down to it. But if there was something that would, even give you 5 minutes, that's something. But 10 seconds, what are you going to do? And so I'm not sure.

0: You get a lot of conspiracies now about why we're having more and all that, and you know, who knows?
1: Yeah. Well, that gets thrown into like I mean, last week we were talking about the, you know, the land being dry, you know, no water and all that.
0: Oh, so sure.
1: The fires and all that, that's all part of it.
0: Well, sure. And, you know, people who are, like, talking about climate change, there's always climate change. The Earth is,
1: sure,
0: is,
1: yeah,
0: absolutely alive that way and vibrant, and things do change. And we can look historically and see the ice ages, or, you know, see the other areas where places that are, you know, surrounded by ice now were tropical. I mean, of course, the Earth continues to shift, and we'd be foolhardy to think that it wasn't going to continue to shift. We just never know if we're the generation that's going to be, you know, on the planet when it does in a major way.
1: Yeah, it's, yeah, I don't like to believe in conspiracy, so I just think it's just, I mean, the weather changes year to year.
0: Yes, of course it does.
1: Yeah.
0: Absolutely, it does.
1: Yeah.
0: And, you know, the idea that that we can control that, no, I'm sorry. We're not not quite that powerful. So,
1: yeah. Well, we hope that the buildings are, you know, up to standards.
0: Well, and that's,
1: see,
0: now you raise,
1: like
0: you raise,
1: coming down,
0: right, you raise a very interesting question.
1: Going sideways.
0: So. Right. Very interesting question, because, of course, in places that are prone to earth movement, and like, for instance, in Southern California, there's some areas that it's almost daily. You know, I can't believe how many people love Palos Verdes, for instance, the peninsula there, because that ground is moving every damn day. But the idea that you're going to have somewhat of a quake is known, so the building standards control that. And, for instance, the high-rises in downtown L.A., they're basically built on things that can roll and sway. You won't like it when you feel it when you're up on the 50th floor, but the idea that the building has the give is what's going to save it from collapsing.
1: Yeah.
0: So, but I don't think that there are building standards, firstly, in many of the countries we're talking about. Colombia, for instance, it's got some areas that, you know, it wouldn't take much to destroy a neighborhood, you know, in terms of how it was built, as far as that goes. But even in places that have fairly good standards, if it's nothing you've ever encountered, is that actually written into the code?
1: Yeah.
0: You know, like, for instance, if you're from California, one thing, like when you're putting dishes in your kitchen cabinets, you latch those doors. You latch them because if you're going to get a tremor, everything's going to fall out. So it's just second nature,
1: sure,
0: that,
1: yeah,
0: you're going to latch the doors. But, you know, when I've lived in other places, no one is even aware of the concept because they're not expecting the dishes to fall out of the cabinet.
1: Did you ever feel like when you were over there, did you ever feel like a seven or?
0: Yeah, I absolutely. A serious earthquake? Serious? No. But, you know, tremors, big tremors? Yeah, you betcha. You betcha.
1: Okay.
0: The worst, I'll tell you, the absolute worst is being in an elevator when it happens. I hated that.
1: Oh, yeah.
0: but yeah, I remember once I was asleep and we had a big tremor and some books fell on me. So I'm like, well, that's a fine way to wake up, you
1: yeah.
0: know. So you know, but it was my fault because I shouldn't have had bookshelves right there. You know, if you think about it, that was my stupidity. But sure, there's nobody who has spent years in California who hasn't been involved in tremors. We were sitting in a restaurant north of San Francisco, John and I, and he had not been involved in them at all. And all of a sudden, the plate glass windows, they just swayed. They bowed out and bowed in because it was, you know, it was movement. But obviously, they were designed to handle that because nothing broke.
1: Yeah, San Francisco was the one that had the 8, I think, in the early 1900s.
0: Oh, yeah, of course. Of course. But that,
1: yeah.
0: you know, that all sorts of things involved in that. But as far as in recent times, in many of our lifetimes, not yours necessarily, but that 1964 earthquake in Anchorage, that was a doozy.
1: Okay.
0: And that was really bad. And that they still have Earthquake Park there, in fact. So that was huge. And so it was Good Friday, and it was right after quitting time at work. And oh man, it was when we, you know, you hear about magnitudes, and of course they weren't measuring them exactly the same way, but on today's scale it would be about a 9.3. And, you know, we're not talking about that in any of the quakes we're talking about now. 9.3 makes it the second most powerful quake ever recorded. And again, before 1900, nothing was recorded, so we don't know what was there, and probably so. But yeah, a 9.3. This is not good, to say the least.
1: Yeah. Okay, Rob, I'm going to get out because your lines are full, so I'll call back later in the week.
0: I'll look forward to it. Appreciate it.
1: Thank you very much, Raleigh.
0: All right, so 888-876-5593, 8888-Raleigh. And we have Sam in Gurnee. Sam, welcome to WGN Radio.
2: Hey, Raleigh. I just want to say that I love Eduardo.
0: Yeah.
2: He's like, he is such a wonderful guy. And I just want to compliment him for his composure and the way he handled his conversations. And he always has so many good things to say.
0: Yeah.
2: So I just want to compliment him. The reason I was calling because earlier in the program, you played Return to Sender by Elvis.
0: Yep.
2: And I recalled another song that he did called U.S. Mail.
0: Of course.
2: Which relates.
0: Yes.
2: Which relates to some degree. So I was going to see if you could play that.
0: Oh, sure.
2: If not, sure. Okay. But
0: yeah, that was 1968. Jerry Reed wrote that.
2: Really?
0: Yes.
2: Did you ever hear what Jerry Reed said when he saw Elvis?
0: I'm almost afraid to hear this. What?
2: Jerry Reed said he was sitting in a room, and he said, I walked in. He said, Elvis walked in, and he said, I'd never seen such a handsome guy in my whole life.
0: Oh.
2: And he said,
0: yeah.
2: That's so funny. You can look it up. But Jerry Reed said, damn, I wish I was a woman right now.
0: Oh, jeez. Okay.
2: But anyway, yeah, but if you can play that, I would appreciate it. And
0: okay.
2: I just, like I said, I just wanted to compliment Eduardo because every single time I've heard him talk, he always has something interesting to say. He's a wonderful guest on your program, and I just appreciate him very much.
0: All right. Well, it's always good to hear from you. Everything good and everything on an even keel with your granddaughter?
2: No, we're still going through it.
0: Sorry to hear it.
2: Unfortunately. Yeah. I'm not going to get into it deeply with you, but I will just inform you that we've received her back, but we are going through it, and it's costing tens of thousands of dollars.
0: Oh, of course it is.
2: And and so we're just going through it. But I appreciate you asking.
0: All right. Good deal. We'll get you U.S. mail, and I might even try to round up the original Jerry Reed version.
2: Yeah, okay.
0: All right, thanks.
2: Sounds good.
0: Appreciate it.
2: All right, you have a good night.
0: All right, you too.
2: Right, bye.
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3: I'm a U.S. mail because I was born in a Mississippi town on a Sunday morning. Now, Mississippi just happens to occupy a place in the southeastern portion of this here United States. Now, that's a matter of fact, buddy. You know it well. So I just call myself the U.S. Mail. That's M-A-L-E, son. That's me. Now, I said all that to say all this. I've been watching the way you've been watching my miss. The last 3 weeks you've been hot on her trail. You kind of upset this U.S. mail. You touch her once with your greasy hands, I'm gonna stretch your neck like a long rubber band. She's wearing a ring that I bought her on sale.

0: Taylor did. Through the rain and the heat and the sleet and the snow, the
1: U.S. WGN Radio, I'm Raleigh James Joyce. That's Elvis from 1968 on RCA, of course. Now, a year earlier, the guy who wrote it did it, and I think Elvis was kind of channeling him. I think that myself, but I'll let you decide.
2: Now, I'm a U.S. male because I was born in a South Georgia town on a Sunday morning. Now, Georgia just happens to occupy a place in the southeastern portion of these United States. Now, that's a fact, buddy, and you know it well. So I just call myself the U.S. Male. M-A-L-E, son, that's me. Now, said all that and say all this. I've been a-watching the way you've been a-watching my miss. For the past 3 weeks, you've been hot on the trail. You kind of upset in the U.S. Male. Now you can touch her once with your greasy hand. I'm gonna stretch your neck like a long rubber band. 'Cause she's wearing a ring that I bought on sale, so that makes her

0: Sorry, Elvis, but that's my choice anyway when it comes to that. All right, so 888-876-5593, 888-88-RALEIGH. I believe that Mike in Elmwood Park has a request or two. All right, Mike, what's up?
1: Yeah, I was wondering if you could play Sorry I Ran All the Way Home by the Impalas.
0: Okay.
1: And a little bit of Soap by the Jarmels.
0: Okay.
1: Yeah, I was talking to my wife. I had bypass surgery about 8 months ago.
0: And how you doing?
1: In January. I'm doing great. I couldn't be better.
0: Good.
1: You know, they didn't open my, they opened my chest, but they didn't crack my ribs. They went on top of my heart.
0: Yeah.
1: And they did it that way. And I got one little incision on my leg that you can't even see. And then, of course, the other incision. Yeah. But other than that, I'm doing great.
0: Excellent.
1: Yeah, I'll be 73 in October.
0: Ah, a young man.
1: Yeah, and I'm a crossing guard in the next town. I live in Elmwood Park, but the next town over is River Grove, and I'm a crossing guard there 5 days a week, 2 hours a day.
0: Good.
1: Keeps me out of the house.
0: Absolutely, and keeps you on your feet and keeps you doing something. I think it's great. I'm glad you're doing well.
1: Oh, yeah. And I enjoy your show. I mean, I have you on every night, even the repeats on Friday.
0: Ah, all right. Well, thank
1: you. No, I listen. You're welcome. You have a great show, Riley.
0: All right. We'll talk to you soon. Appreciate it. All right. So, we've got another hour to talk about whatever's on your mind. I'll try not to be so long-winded. We got Fran in Austin and Ralph's in Rockford and Nick is in Baltimore. The Ruth and Cindy duo. Cindy once said, I understand Ruth. And so then I got an email from Amy saying, well, since they understand each other, you should have Cindy and Ruth talking to each other. Okay, maybe we're not going to do that. But, although I don't know. But maybe one right after the other. How's that sound? And don't forget, we have the new moon coming up tomorrow. At just after 12:30 Central Time in the afternoon, and it's also a solar eclipse. And so, the astrologers and all that are going nuts about what it portends. But particularly if it's sitting on your Pluto, and it is, by the way, if you were born between like 1950 and 54, kind of like our last caller, Mike. Yeah, well, that eclipse will affect them if you believe it affects anybody. So I leave it to you. And of course. Should you really be interested in this, there's no shortages of people on YouTube right now telling you what's going to happen. I'll wait and see for myself. So I'll wait and see if we can talk to you, hopefully next hour right here on WGN Radio.

0: WGN Radio. I'm Raleigh James. Nothing like the Channels. Yeah, so distinctive and so wonderful as far as I'm concerned. They were only around for 3 years, from 55 to 58, and in 3 years they were on half a dozen labels, at least. I'm trying to think off the top of my head, but we're talking about a lot of labels. And that was on Whirlin' Disc, Stars in the Sky. But let's see, Gone and Fury and Port and Hit and Enjoy and Groove. Yeah, I'm sure there's more, but all right. And actually, I just found a letter, and Liam wrote it in June. Sorry, Liam, I hope you're listening. He's 17 years old, and he is a Coloradan. He's in somewhere. Bertaud, why can't I find this on a map? But I'll look for it. So anyway, he loves listening to shortwave radio, and I don't blame you. And I am delighted that you're listening to me. We played Shirt Spells May Ring back in November for him, but he has a couple of other requests. Now, Tonight by the Mellow Kings, I actually played after he wrote this letter, but I hadn't gotten it yet, so that doesn't count. I guess I have to play it again, don't I? And Stars in the Sky, the Channels, no one has ever requested that before, so I am thrilled about that. And he also wants to hear a lovely Jerry Butler song that we'll play next. So now I'm going to look at his town on a map. All right, so probably driven through it more times than I can count, but I don't know. So where are we now? Yeah, I know, famous last words. Let's talk to Fran in Austin. Welcome back to WGN Radio.
1: Hi, Raleigh.
0: How are you doing?
1: I'm doing. Okay. I had my infusion on Monday, and so that's why I didn't check in on Monday Night Trivia, because I was kind of out of...
0: absolutely, but hopefully it, at this point, did you some good.
1: Yeah. All right. So, I'm still itching and stuff, but other than that. That itchy, twitchy feeling.
0: Right, yes, okay.
1: Poison ivy. Anyway. I was calling to talk about a little bit about my grandfather when he had dementia.
0: Yeah.
1: And it made me think about something. Well, a couple of times he woke up and he couldn't speak any English, but Spanish was his first language. So, that's completely understandable. But he would talk sometimes about things that had not, like he would say something about the maid and something about the chickens. And he never had a maid in his life that we,
0: we're aware of, anyway,
1: that we know of.
0: Right.
1: And, he would just talk, sometimes he would talk about things and people that nobody had ever heard of.
0: Which is interesting, because obviously he heard of them, and you wonder where it came from.
1: Yeah, and so it makes me sometimes wonder, because I've seen a couple of other people, and it makes me sometimes wonder if that curtain is drawn.
0: Yeah.
1: What do they call it? There was a name for it, and I know it's left.
0: Probably some kind of a veil.
1: The veil. Okay. Yeah. And you can see. Yeah. You experience some of your former lives.
0: Yeah.
1: Because it just seems very plausible, especially watching my grandfather talking about the maid and, this
0: right.
1: kind of thing. And it's just, yeah.
0: Well, that's why I really wish there was some medium. They bring back everybody. They're talking to Johnny Carson or whatever. Maybe, somebody else is dead. But they never talk to anybody who has suffered from Alzheimer's, because I'd like to know what was their cognition about, what was really going on.
1: Yeah. Now, unfortunately, my grandmother, it was terrible. My grandmother was seeing demons.
0: Okay.
1: And she said some things to my mother that really just, she says she always hated her.
0: Ooh. Yeah, and you wonder, is that their inner truth coming out?
1: Yeah, you know, and there were some problems between the two of them, but it's weird because they were, we used to call them the two superpowers. on the one hand, but then they were also very close in some ways. But, you know, it totally messed up my poor mom.
0: Oh, yeah.
1: You know, she was seeing, she said, you know, get those kids out of here. And
0: there were
1: my mother's there, like, what
0: kids,
1: you know,
0: right.
1: There were no.
0: Right.
1: Yeah.
0: Yeah, what kids, right.
1: Running around saying, blank the old lady, you know, and that kind of thing. And so it's like, oh, God, you know. But I'm going to read, Chris Christopherson wrote a book. While he was going through his dementia issues. And I guess, you know, he could write the book in his more lucid moments.
0: Right.
1: And, you know, apparently it's quite an interesting book, so I'm going to see if I can...
0: Yeah. No, I did not realize he wrote one, and I'm gonna look this up right now, because I agree. If he had lucid moments in between, did he actually write about what he was thinking during the non-lucid moments?
1: Yeah, I'm wondering about that. But, you okay. know, he also says things like, you know, if you've done something to me and you feel guilty about it or something, I don't remember it.
0: Oh, that's
1: you know,
0: interesting.
1: Or it's all, everything's in the moment. And, you know, if he doesn't remember who you are, you know, and that sort of thing, it's harder on you than it is on him.
0: Well, it's interesting because, with you telling me about your grandmother hating your mother, oh, man, that's even more interesting. If he's saying, I don't even remember it, well, she remembered it.
1: Oh, boy, she did. And none of the, she called me, my mother called me just sobbing. And my mother is pretty stoic. I mean, she was. But, I mean, she just... it just pulled everything that she thought she knew about her relationship with her mother. Somebody was telling her, well, she didn't know what she was saying and she didn't mean it. And I thought, not the way my mother tells it. My mother does sometimes have what I call creative reality, or did.
0: Yeah.
1: But I don't know. I mean, that really, in fact, I was almost afraid to go, you know, I still have regrets that I didn't get to see my mother before she passed.
0: Right.
1: But sometimes I think, well, is she going to say she hated me?
0: Yeah. Oh, man, that's interesting. Okay, so I just looked up this Christopherson thing, and apparently he didn't have Alzheimer's, which is really interesting. He started to...
1: Oh, I thought he did.
0: Well, yeah, here's the deal. He started to have memory issues in his 70s and, trouble remembering lyrics. And so doctors did diagnose him, saying, well, you've got onset of Alzheimer's disease. Well, it turned out in 2016, a doctor tested him, and he actually tested positive for Lyme disease. And after going through quite the regimen being treated for Lyme disease, his cognitive function and memory noticeably improved. And that's what allowed him to continue to perform. And then, of course, he passed away in 2024. But so it was more of a Lyme disease misdiagnosis than it was that he had Alzheimer's.
1: Oh, wow. Okay. Well, yeah. I might still read the book anyway.
0: Well, I'm trying to find the book, and I'm not finding one, because that's how I stumbled across this that I just mentioned. I'm not finding any that he wrote. There are others that other people wrote, but I'm not. So if you find it, let me know what it is.
1: I will. I'll do that.
0: Yeah.
1: So, and thanks for playing the Earl Jean for me.
0: Oh,
1: I appreciate
0: yeah.
1: that.
0: Yeah. It's a great record.
1: I love that. Her voice is just amazing.
0: Oh,
1: I love her voice.
0: Absolutely, and so wonderfully identifiable. So,
1: yeah, it is.
0: Yeah.
1: It's just, smooth as silk, and just she's got a great range, and no wonder they used her. I mean, I can hear her, in other groups, and she really stands out even if she's not doing the solo part. But I love what she did in Foolish Little Girl.
0: Right. Her version of that is just terrific. And so, but what a soap opera she lived. Because, of course, while she was with the Cookies, she wound up giving birth to Jerry Goffin's kid. And she was...
1: That's what I remember you saying.
0: Right. And, and Jerry was married to Carol at the time. That wasn't as surprising as Earl Jean was still married to, I think his name was Grant McRae. He was, to this day, I've wondered, well, what did Grant ever say about this? And I've never been able to find that out. So, Revis, that was his name, Revis, because she at that time was Earl Jean Revis, and what the heck? And I don't know what happened to Revis, but I don't think they divorced, I don't know. But anyway, that was it. But her Cookie stuff was great, and I agree with you, I love her version of Foolish Little Girl.
1: Yes, Anyway, I guess that's all I have for tonight. No news on the transit situation. Nobody's calling me back.
0: Gee, what a shock. What a real shock. Yeah. Well, stay at it. We want to hear this. Yes.
1: Okay. Well, right. I'll let you know if anything happens.
0: Yes, absolutely. Thanks. Appreciate it.
1: Okay. Bye.
0: All right. So, Capital Metro, some holier than thou about how woke they are and everything else. Yeah, well, until it comes to actually helping somebody who might need it. All right, Cindy in Chicago, welcome to WGN Radio. All right, Cindy, what's up?
2: Well, I had two songs. Well, one thing I wanted to... first of all, before I forget, there's another scandal at a cemetery over, I think, cremation. I can't remember. It's the Bohemian Cemetery on Pulaski. And the reason I even paid attention is my mother's side is buried in Montrose Cemetery right across the street. So I just noticed the Bohemian Cemetery was across. So I've heard of the Bohemian Cemetery over there, but there's some other kind of scandal there, too.
0: Well, what it was, I had heard about that, too, but apparently officials had discovered that there were equipment failures and there were 39 remains waiting for cremation that were not kept at proper temperatures. So that was it. But all 35 have since been cremated, and they knew who all 35 were. There wasn't a mix-up there.
2: Well, you know that one on the scandal on the south side. The woman probably running the funeral parlor took the money people paid her and went to the casino and blew it all.
0: I have no idea what actually happened, but it's unforgivable, and hopefully they'll throw her under the jail.
2: No. So then I have two songs. One I don't know if you would play. Where's my reading book? I don't know where my reading book. The first one was this one you'll play. Let's Get It On. We All Are Special People.
0: You're talking about Get It On. You're talking about the Marvin Gaye record?
2: Yeah.
0: Okay.
2: Well, I'm not in the mood for anything mushy either. All right. But then anyhow, the other song is... We All Shine On by Lennon and Yoko Ono.
0: Oh, no, that's not going to be happening. I'm sorry.
2: Well, I finally figured out what that song is about. I mean, I knew to a point, but...
0: I don't know. I don't care. We're not going to be playing it.
2: But anyhow, it's about how the weak and the tear grow up together and we all live out in eternity.
0: Okay, then. Appreciate the call.
2: The other thing I wanted to tell you is just a story about my mother. We were coming home from Lombard, from the my mother had chiropractic treatment for her knees. And, we were by Mannheim and, Irving Park. And all of a sudden, my mother looked up out the window and said, "Oh, the sky, the clouds opened up and I see angels in the sky."
0: That's not a good sign.
2: Well, no. Well, yeah, she died about 6 months later.
0: All right. Well, the angels came for her.
2: Yeah, I guess, you know, I don't know. I'm not afraid to die, you know. I don't know. I just believe there's some, you know, something.
0: Oh, yeah, well,
2: beyond.
0: Absolutely. I'm ready to go. Tonight will be fine. Okay, good to talk to you. Thanks. Appreciate it.
2: Okay, bye-bye. Right.
0: Yeah, I think the universal thing is nobody wants to linger. Yeah, you don't really want to be struck down with, and that's the horror of Alzheimer's, for instance. You don't want to be struck down with that. But as far as otherwise going, my favorite was a guy in Austin. I've probably told you this before, but he was playing golf with a friend of mine. And right there at the hole, all of a sudden he says, whoops, and he grabs his chest, gotta go, and he literally dropped dead. And so, yeah, so that's the way I want to go with the whoops, gotta go plan. That's the one that's for me, and whenever, that's fine. So we'll see. You know, I don't know what I can tell you about the other side. As I say, all the NDE things I listen to, I think, well, that's just the demo version. Nobody who's really gone has come back yet, and that's kind of a shame. So I don't know who the mediums are talking to, but it would be good if they turn their attention to people who've had Alzheimer's, because I think we'd like to know, what were they thinking? All right, so yeah, I've gone off the deep end now. We'll play another one of your requests coming up on WGN Radio.

WGN Radio. Raleigh James, and that's for Liam, and we're going to check out the news. Well, actually, we are checking out the news. So, I don't know, Liam, are you listening on the stream? Hard to tell. Hope you enjoyed it. Either way, we'll get back to it in moments here.

0: So that's the third for Liam. And yeah, if he's listening over the air, he didn't hear me talking after after Mr. Western Union Man, there it was. Yeah, and the Mellow Kings, of course, they weren't around for too long either. So, well, who was, when it gets right down to that era? But 1957 on Herald, of course. And yes, indeed. And what I was saying is, I said I would look up Berthet. I think it is pronounced Berthet. I don't know. But I realized, yeah, I've driven through it many times. It's hard to miss because it's between Longmont and Loveland right there on 287. So, all right. Thanks for listening, Liam. Now, 888-876-5593. Nick is in Baltimore. What's happening tonight, Nick?
1: Hey, good morning, Ron.
0: How are you?
1: Hey, thanks for taking my... Oh, I'm doing okay. I wanted to mention something. You were talking about weather earlier.
0: Yeah.
1: And I remember back in the mid-60s, you didn't have the weather warning systems you have now.
0: Oh, that's absolutely true. And, of course, you know, I think it's so funny because you also didn't have the percentage of rain. And to this day, when the television weather will give you the percentage of rain, most people have no idea what that really means.
1: Oh, yeah.
0: Yeah, and there are incredible fights on that. People think, well, 10% chance of rain means it's going to rain in 10% of the area. No, it doesn't. You know, on and on it goes. Yeah, but you're right. It was much more approximate than exact.
1: Right, and I can remember one time, this is like back in 1965, I think, and I must have been 8 years old way back when, and it was summertime, so we were all out of school, and we had this storm. We must have had a tornado, because later on we heard of roofs being torn off. In fact, there was a tornado today. It's been the tornadoes in Chicago. We had a tornado today. I don't think it touched down, but it was down in actually it was in the Dundalk area. So, I haven't heard the news, so I don't know if there's any damage. It probably was. There's probably some power lines down or something. But the other thing I wanted to mention is that we had about 10 or 11 years ago an earthquake here, and all I can tell you is it's felt like, and I had retired by then, and the house shook, and it sounded like when you're on a train, that metal, you know, the hitting the tracks and stuff. That's what that sounded like to me. But the whole house shook, and we went back and forth. It was like really weird. I thought the hot water heater exploded or something.
0: Right. There's no active fault, but there's a number of small faults there. So you don't really get earthquakes as much as you get tremors. And, you know, they're fairly low. And they can be different. Like, some of them are sharp, and others of them are rolling. You know, they're not all the same.
1: Yeah, this was kind of rolling.
0: Yeah.
1: I think.
0: Yeah, well, some of them are very rolling, and others are absolutely sharp. And there's a lot of them, but like I say, they're under two in magnitude for the most part.
1: Oh yeah, but I when that happened, you couldn't get anybody on the phone. It was just the lines were so overloaded that you know.
0: Interesting.
1: I mean, like for a half an hour, you couldn't call anybody. And then the cell service was down. The regular service was down, too. So it was really weird. So.
0: Yeah. Well, like I said, there's no major fault there. But I'm sure they've got a couple seismometers. Every state has them somewhere. But, again, who needs the 10-second warning?
1: Right. Yeah. It's much more prevalent out on the West Coast.
0: Oh, yeah, well, active faults. But, you know, that's the thing. One of our largest faults is New Madrid, and that's the middle of the country. You know, that's Missouri and things like that. That could go. We don't
1: really
0: think about that. And there's a pretty big fault under Manhattan.
1: Oh, really?
0: Yeah. So.
1: I never knew that.
0: Yeah, that's what they say. Obviously, I'm no expert at it, but I think it's called the 125th Street Fault. So it's diagonally across Harlem. I don't think that it's any more active than what you're getting in Baltimore, though. But yeah, the 125th Street Fault. So
1: that's one.
0: The only reason that reason it came to light is because it had an impact on the subway. When they were engineering the direction, they didn't want to tunnel through the fault because it was unstable, broken stone. So they chose a different way, and they've got a couple other small faults, but that 125th Street was notable at the time. But I don't think it's going to do anything major. Now New Madrid, that could.
1: Well, it's pretty interesting, you know, when you think about, you know, weather, especially this time of year too, by the way, because now we're getting into the hurricane season, and that. A lot of, you know, it's a transitional time.
0: Oh, sure.
1: So a lot of things will be happening. And we've had storms just about every day here. And you guys have had it up over there, so.
0: Oh, yeah. Yeah. It's expected here. You know, it's the way it works, the monsoons. You get nothing or you just get an onslaught of rain. And then the dust storms, of course. They had one a week or so ago that literally turned it to night during the day. You just couldn't see your hand in front of your face.
1: Wow.
0: You know, and that's okay, except unless you're driving, you know, then it's problematic.
1: Yeah.
0: But not all that, none of that line. But yeah, who knows? It's all changeable, and you know, we can expect weather. It kills me though that we don't harden our infrastructure. You know, when you hear about the power outages, David Jennings is mentioning that, and you hear a lot about all that everywhere. Why on earth aren't the lines buried? Now, I realize the major cables that are, you know, doing high power, that's not feasible. But in every neighborhood, it's 100% feasible. And we've been talking about this for years, and not only for our convenience in terms of weather, but also eventually someone's gonna you know, level a pulse bomb at us, because they're not all that hard to do, and that's just gonna decimate people. Why do we let these power companies get away? Like we've got one here, you know, especially when they're publicly traded and they're for a profit, that actually once said directly to me, "We're proud that we're an overhead company." You know, just it boggled the mind. I said, "Could you repeat that?" You know, yeah, we're proud we're an overhead company. No, do not be proud of that. But you know, there are very few systems like EPB in Chattanooga, which is so wonderful. Not only is everything buried, but there are so many redundant paths. I think I mentioned this too. A truck hit the pole in front of our house, went down. We never lost power. We had like a 10-second brownout as it switched to another point on the grid.
1: Well, see, that's what happened to me. when we first moved here. The power would, you know, somebody would hit a light pole, and we'd be out of power for like 2-3 hours.
0: Yes.
1: Now it's more like 30 seconds. But
0: which
1: what
0: is
1: happens
0: nice.
1: Is they switch. What happened? It happened last night. They switched to another substation. It's all happening, you know, it's automated.
0: Yeah, on the grid. Well, yeah, anyway. But the grid has to be built. You know, it's got to have the path that it can take. And if you're dealing in areas that just don't have that redundancy, there's nowhere for it to go. But it's just crazy that the municipalities that obviously, you know, vote, I know they're long-term and all that, but nonetheless, you know, and the state utility commissions, it should be more of a more of an emphasis on hardening the system.
1: They should, and they've been talking about it for years, and like you said, they never do it.
0: No, exactly. It is not political from the standpoint of one party or another. I mean, one of the biggest proponents of this was Ed Rendell when he was head of the DNC. You know, he spoke at length about this, and nobody was listening.
1: Mm-hmm.
0: Yeah, major error.
1: And it's typical.
0: It will come to bite us, I would predict, at some point. I hope not, but I wouldn't be surprised.
1: It will. I think you're right.
0: Yeah.
1: Well, anyway, that's all I have for tonight. And
0: good to talk to you.
1: We'll talk to you next week. Thanks a lot.
0: Okay, thanks. Appreciate it. So, 888-876-5593. 8888 Raleigh. Gee, I know. I can hear John echoing in my ears. You're almost talking about something that matters. Shut up and move on. All right. Well, I will, coming up on WGN Radio.

0: WGN Radio. I'm Raleigh James. That was actually a B-side. The A-side was disappointed, and it was. But the B-side was terrific and a big hit to 1962. Bob Marcucci produced it. And, Philadelphia project all the way around. But she's originally from Macon. A friend I worked with who had said, I'm from Macon. I knew everybody. I don't know her. She was born there, but she grew up in Philadelphia. And the question is, what happened to her? And I don't have an answer. Ralph in Rockford, welcome to WGN Radio.
1: Well, thank you very much for welcoming me again.
0: Yes. Oh, I should mention before I do anything else that, yes, Party Lights was a request, and that was for Jack in St. Charles. All right.
1: Well, I would like to have one request at the end, okay? But I won't go there now. I just noticed the last hour was very interesting, and before you were talking about earthquakes.
0: Mm.
1: Yeah, and believe it or not, where I was living with my parents, unfortunately, my parents had died early in their lives, and it really upset me very much because we had a beautiful house and property and everything, and then it was all left to me.
0: Ah.
1: You know, yeah, well, the only consolation I had, there was a lot of money involved, but money can never replace love.
0: Well, of course, where was this located at the time?
1: Yeah, I tell you exactly where it was because you know this area quite well. It was 1 mile from Holland and eight or nine miles from Belgium. It was right on the most western part of West Germany.
0: Okay.
1: Yeah, okay, so I come home. I want to make a little bit short here. So I come home one night from one of my girlfriends. It was a right for me to have girlfriends because I've never been married. Okay? So once I even went to the lady with the crystal ball and I told her what is wrong with me, and she looked at me and did her diagnosis, and she said the only girls or doctors who will marry you will be radiology, you know, the X-rays.
0: Oh no!
1: Yeah, I said why, and she said, they will be the only thing that will ever see anything in you.
0: Oh, no. Oh, yeah. Please. That's a bad payoff line. Moving right along.
1: Okay, moving right along anyway. So I come home. It was 3 o'clock in the morning, and this was a big house. I always left the windows open from the first floor, second floor, and third floor to get the fresh air, okay? So I rushed up to the third floor to close the windows because it was getting a little bit colder, chillier. All of a sudden, these walls start to shake.
0: Ooh.
1: Yeah, I've never been through that, and the last thing I was thinking about it was an earthquake.
0: Uh-huh.
1: You know, yeah, because the last earthquake in that particular region was in 1789.
0: Well, but they have them, not real strong, but you're always hearing about little earthquakes, you know, like I say, maybe a 4, but not big time. But yeah, when you're talking the major earthquakes, it's like the 1400s or something, but they do have them still.
1: Yeah, they still had them, and this one was almost a 6.
0: Oh, that's pretty big.
1: Yeah, it got pretty big, and I tell you one thing, I've never heard these noises in the wall. My suspicion was, I thought, you know, this house is not that old.
0: Uh-huh.
1: It cannot be the foundation that's giving in.
0: Uh-huh.
1: That's what I, you know, you think. I never heard this because my parents loved me very much, and I loved my parents very much, and they would have told me if there's a danger of earthquakes, they would have told me.
0: So was this the 1992 quake?
1: Oh, how did you know that now?
0: Well, because that was like bigger than the 2009, and I mean, I know it wasn't the 1951 because you're not that old. So you don't have all that many. So 1992, you know, there's not that many famous earthquakes in the area, but those are what you got. You got, you know, 51, 92, 2009. That's really about it. I think there was something a little less 2011, but that's been it. So, okay.
1: I'm just amazed you know about this.
0: Well, been to enough museums, seen the displays, you know.
1: Well, okay, anyway, to come here to have a decent conclusion. Of course, I got panicky. You know, I never heard these noises like that in the house.
0: Right.
1: And, you know, and so what I did, I ran out of the house, and we had three apartments in the house, plus the plus downstairs, the business downstairs. Mm-hmm. Okay, so I run out, and there are already people that have run out too. They're on the street, and what's going on?
0: Mm-hmm.
1: You know, to come to find out later that there was, you know, the Rhine River.
0: Right.
1: You know, the Rhine River. Yeah, the Rhine River originates in Schaffhausen, mm-hmm. in Switzerland. And it runs through all, much part of Germany, especially in the end of Germany. It goes through Cologne, Düsseldorf, mm-hmm. and then it enters
0: Westphalia.
1: Into Holland.
0: Yeah, Westphalia.
1: Yeah.
0: Yeah, sure.
1: Yeah, Westphalia, right. And then it enters where I live, into Holland, and there's a little town of the name of Roermond. Yeah, and from Roermond it goes straight into Amsterdam, where it flows into the North Sea.
0: Right.
1: You know, and yeah, and believe it or not, I talked yesterday to my cousin, and he tells me, you know, he's a retired physician, he tells me that the drought right now in Germany is so bad,
0: ooh.
1: It hasn't rained there for 2 months. And they say that was big business before that, because they would have big ships run around, you know, on the Rhine. Mm. And they say right now the Rhine is so dry that they can only very slowly go in the middle of it.
0: Interesting. Interesting.
1: Yeah, that's, you know, well, that's why I called you, because I always like to contribute something.
0: Yeah,
1: to
0: no,
1: it, so.
0: It's good. I know Heinsberg really got hit from that earthquake. I know that had a lot of damage.
1: No, I'm surprised again that you know Heinsberg, because that's where we live.
0: Okay, well, yeah, that was it wasn't the epicenter. The epicenter was actually in the Netherlands, but that was pretty close. So
1: yeah, very close. And,
0: yeah,
1: and exactly, we lived in the little village next to Heinsberg.
0: Okay,
1: you know? And so I'm very surprised that you know all of this.
0: Yeah, well, absolutely. So, yeah, Schaffhausen and all those, of course.
1: Schaffhausen, yeah, and our town was Oberbruch.
0: Okay.
1: Oberbruch.

0: Until then, that's a wrap. I'm Raleigh James. It's WGN Radio.
1: Jumpin' Jack Flash plus Squall of the Wild and Creeping Las Vegas. I'm Grant Marshall, 2020 news, real stories, real fun. Retrieval Knievel, Bear Bonsai Bozo, bounds off New York's Brooklyn Bridge and lives to dwell about it. The boys in blue found full frontal crudity at the very top of the bridge over the River Wye, but couldn't convince him to come down. The naked ne'er-do-well appeared to plant a few flags up there before taking a flying leap like a free bird straight down into the greased river. Cops fished him out and took him to Bellevue, case closed. Teddy Scares, The Bait Outdoors, a bone-chilling bonanza of beastly break-ins by bears brutally besieging locals around Lake Tahoe, the Journal reports. Cope in season as a barrage of bears barge in, raid fridges, menace residents, and trash the joint. Folks spending thousands on electric fences and doors to protect their proud ponderosas from overbearing interlopers, but some fear the bumptious bears are beating them badly in the Battle of the Wild Riled Nest. Honeyball, swing and a diss. Burned fun average for the ex-pres of a little league in Las Vegas. Wheeler dealer of dreams took 65 thou from the little league and spent it on strip clubs, gambling joints, travel and ED meds, cops say. Batter-ups now facing hardball charges of theft and forgery, KLAS reports. Kids are now out of yuck. One local office says it's a shame stoning criminals is no longer done. For the love of the shame. And that's what's happening. I'm Grant Marshall, 2020 News.
0: This is a replay of the Tuesday night, August 11th, WGN show. We started right at 10. If you don't hear yourself on it, it's because you didn't call, and I hope you'll rectify that soon. 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

WGN Radio. I'm Raleigh James. We have 3 big hours to spend together, and as I say, if it's on your mind, it'll be on mine. A lot of things that might be, actually. I know James sent me some links, and I can't wait to discuss the cemetery. Well, actually, not to a degree, yes, but a funeral home story with him that was going around Chicago, which is just so over-the-top bad, I don't know what to say. But I was just reading about the latest scam, supposedly, and this has ensnared a number of people. The idea of the scam, and I'll give you all the details in a moment, is not surprising or unbelievable. What's unbelievable is people fall for this. And I mean regularly, particularly in Florida. I'm not sure why. One 38-year-old woman who theoretically was not drooling and sitting or standing erect fell for it. Lost $25,000. It's the jury duty scam, which has been around for a while, but apparently ramping up now. And one of the problems is that the scammers usually take the time to get to know things about you before they call. But even though they're very convincing, firstly, no government agency is going to call you to say you missed jury duty. It's just not going to happen. Try getting them on the phone. It's not easy either. All right, on top of that, assuming in the highly unlikely scenario where they actually do place a call, and again, not gonna happen, they're not, guaranteed not, going to ask you to pay in cryptocurrency. Not only that, they're also not gonna ask you to pay in cash. In fact, many agencies won't even accept cash when you're going in to pay things. All right, so the bottom line, when you get the call, or gift cards, that's another one. Who in their right mind would think that it was anything but a scam when the other end says, buy some gift cards? You know, for the life of me, I don't get this.

0: But people are losing big money, like this woman, Kimberly. She was kept on the phone for over 10 hours by five scammers. Well, and they were convincing. They knew her social security number and her bank balance and details about her parents' law enforcement careers. And then they claimed that she'd skipped jury duty. And they texted her a fake warrant and invoked a supposed gag order for missing jury duty. And the fact that the woman was on the phone longer than 10 seconds is alarming. 10 minutes still out of the question, but 10 hours? Now, one of the things they were able to do was track her phone activity. Now, I thought this was actually interesting, that increasingly there can be spyware on refurbished devices. So if you're buying secondhand devices, anything that can track where you are and such, be aware that it may not be as clean as it appears. That is a problem, and that's word to the wise. But the idea that they're going to call you and, yeah, pay in cryptocurrency now, I shouldn't laugh, because in Florida, this is really ramping up. In Tampa, there's been like 44 cases recently. I mean, there's a lot of cases where people are saying, I've just lost a lot of money. Yeah, the stupidity tax, as far as that goes. But the stupidity tax is huge. According to the FTC, in 2025 alone, Americans lost $3.5 billion to scammers. And that's almost triple what it was in 2020. And so you know darn well that AI is a big help. And also there are more interesting ways for nefarious people to get information on you. So the bottom line is, A, if it's a government agency, they're not calling you. For instance, have you ever tried to call Social Security on the phone? I rest my case. Yeah, exactly. Not going to happen. So just a word of the wise. They call you, hang up. Yeah, absolutely hang up. All right, so 888-876-5593-8888, Raleigh. And like I say, I'm in the other studio, and I don't see well enough to see anything other than the names of the people who we're going to be talking to. So I don't know what we're talking about, but I think we'll find out together. Brian is in Florida. He'll kick it off tonight. How's it going, Brian?
1: Well, it's Brian with a Y.
0: And yes,
1: why?
0: It is.
1: Because we love the Raleigh James show.
0: Yeah.
1: But I've never heard you talking about what to me is the most important day of the year. Every August 13th, this year it's Thursday, International Left-Handers Day. Do you happen to be left-handed? I've never seen you write in any of the video I've seen of you.
0: No, and I'm not left-handed.
1: Well, lucky you, but some of us are, and many of us are. About 10%. It varies around the nation and the world. I really only know the numbers for America. And it's about 15% of the male population, but only 5% of the female population, by and large. And I've always found that fascinating. I've had a couple of left-handed girlfriends, but most of them have been right-handed, of course. And on Thursday, a lot of people that are hip to International Left-Handers Day, which has been around since the 70s, but really only rolling since the Brits decided to make it a big thing back in 1992. But again, to me, it's like New Year's Eve and the 4th of July and several other holidays, including Columbus Day, October 12th, all rolled up into one. So I'm excited about it.
0: How do you plan to celebrate?
1: Well, I always do something. I'll tell you what I did a few years ago. I try to do something left-handed, specifically left-handed on the day. And on August 13th, a couple years ago, I drove down because I had read that Al Capone was born left-handed, but like everybody back in those days, especially of Italian heritage, were forced to be right-handed, to learn to write and do everything right-handed. But he was originally left-handed, I had read. So I went down and visited the place where he plotted the St. Valentine's Day Massacre, which, by the way, everybody knows it was in 1929. What day of the week was the St. Valentine's Day Massacre? Do you happen to know?
0: No.
1: It was a Thursday. Well, anyway, I went down there because he was living down there, and he eventually retired down there. He had that home on that artificial island about 4 miles east of downtown Miami. So I went and visited the place. Couldn't get in, but I saw the guardhouse where his bodyguards would be watching out for any potential assassins. And it's a nice place, but then they tore it down a couple. It was actually more than a couple of years ago. I think it was 4 years ago.
0: Yeah, he was on Palm Island, 93 Palm Island to be exact.
1: That's right. I've got a photograph on my computer with the 93 there. You, the 93 is very prominent. It's a beautiful part of town, and he was a very ugly part of American history, but I thought it was a fun way to do it. I was thinking of somebody also told me that Rocky Marciano was left-handed. I don't know that that's true. Muhammad Ali certainly was, but I don't know about Marciano. In any case, though, he's buried in Fort Lauderdale, so I'm going to go over there this year as my tribute for Left-Handers Day. By the way, I don't do everything left-handed. I bat. If I were to play baseball or softball, I bat right-handed, and therefore I golf right-handed. But everything else I do left-handedly, and that gets me a lot of stares, as you might imagine. Last night on the trivia show, you mentioned one of my favorite singles of all time. Certainly have one of the greatest hooks of all time. I can dig it, he can dig it, you can dig it, we can dig it. You know, I've been grazing in the grass. You were talking about the instrumental version in the question. But, of course, American audiences, I thought, grooved a lot more to the Friends of Distinction when they took some lyrics that somebody wrote after the fact, I gather. And one thing I've noticed, I've been looking for years. Have you ever seen any mention of the obvious fact to me? I even was hoping to see it on Wikipedia, but I didn't, that it's a drug song. It's about getting high. It's about smoking pot. Well, everything here is so near you can feel it. Everything here is so clear you can see it. I mean, have you ever seen it mentioned? I've never heard anybody talking about that but me.
0: Well, I guess you'd have to ask Harry Elston. He was the guy from Friends of Distinction who wrote the lyrics.
1: Well, I mean, didn't you realize or didn't you think that the first or second time you heard the record?
0: Never thought about it either way. But then again, for years, I loved the idea of the Northern Soul all-nighters. I had no idea that it was about amphetamine usage.
1: Well, that's a uppers and downers. I don't know about that stuff, but I know about pot smoking, and that's one of the many reasons. Well, the main reason it's such a great song is because of the hook and the melody, but fantastic work by the Friends of Distinction. I guess one-hit wonders. I don't know if they did anything else.
0: Yes, absolutely they did.
1: In
0: fact, I'm not even sure that that was their biggest hit.
1: Really?
0: So, yeah, they were around. Oh, I'm trying to think of what would probably be bigger when I say it's not their biggest hit, but I didn't think
1: well,
0: it was.
1: Yeah, Philadelphia, I guess.
0: No, they were actually a backing band of Ray Charles and Harry Elston and Floyd Butler. They were Ray Charles backers, and then they added a couple of guys, and then in 69 they got the deal on RCA. But Lover Let Me Be Lonely in 1970 was a great record.
1: And,
0: oh, it was a wonderful song. And, you know, so, you know, I'm trying to think of anything other than Lover Let Me Be Lonely, but that's always the first thing I think of with them. But in any event, that's the deal.
1: Speaking of love and radio, and nobody loves radio more than you do, and you demonstrate at every show, God bless you for that, and I don't even believe in God, but are you one-tenth as bothered as I am by that stupid name for what used to have a great name, a corporation? I'm talking about Clear Channel.
0: Oh.
1: And now it's called iHeart Radio, which is not just dumb, it's a misappropriation of an original phrase. You remember, it started back in the 70s or maybe early 80s with that bumper sticker in New York, iHeart NY. And it was, you know, I love New York. You're supposed to say love. You're not supposed to turn heart into a verb, for God's sake.
0: Yeah.
1: It's I love New York and it's I love radio, but they don't say that. It's I heart radio.
0: Well, actually,
1: are you bothered by this?
0: No, actually, it's I heart communications and I heart media. They were trying to act like they didn't have radio and terrestrial stations. This was all a ruse for the stock market. And, you know, would I have picked that? Not in a million years. But radio is nowhere in their names at this point.
1: I know, and this is ugly. Well, but their taglines on the radio, you're right, it's a multimedia thing like all the other conglomerates. But do you know the backstory of how it got to be named? iHeart Media, etc. Because the guy that was in charge, you probably used to hang with him. I don't know what his name was, but he was the CEO of Clear Channel, and he was talking in some interview. He said, "Well, I was just in a meeting one day, and I realized, my God, my company's got a name associated with old radio. We got to look forward to the future." And next thing you know, it's iHeartRadio. Well, I, Skull and Crossbones, hate that name, and I love Raleigh, but I've said that so many times, but I'm a redundant kind of a guy, as well as a left-handed kind of a guy. So think of me on Thursday, please.
0: Oh, absolutely.
1: Raleigh, and thanks for the airtime.
0: I will, and thanks for calling. I appreciate it. Yeah, I assume Bob Pittman had something to do with it, but I think the only time I saw him, he was still driving the prize truck in Pittsburgh. So what can I tell you? 888-876-5593, 8888. Raleigh will do it to it. And speaking of radio, a wonderful time to talk about the Sea Crane Company, one of my all-time favorites. And, you know, one of the radios that's really neat is the CC Skywave 2. 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And it is terrific. AM, FM, and of course, like everything Bob Crane had a hand in, terrific reception. Also, shortwave, NOAA weather, and alert, and more. So it's a very neat radio. It's got a distinctive alarm when NOAA issues warning, so you'll hear it no matter what you're doing, trust me. But it's also neat as a travel radio because you've got the entire VHF band of air traffic controllers. Now, some are on U and some are on V, but if you're traveling, it's a window to the world for the most part, but the reception's unbeatable. It'll fit in the palm of your hand, and you'll receive stations that other radios, certainly of its size, are going to miss entirely. And the enhanced shortwave performance makes it easier to stay informed when that might be the only source of information you're getting. A couple AA batteries will do you good for up to 70 hours. It depends how loud you're listening, but about 70 hours, making it a great pocket-sized travel companion. 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It's got a clock and a timer and alarm, all the features you want, and you can address it individually or tune, and take a look at it. 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

WGN Radio. I'm Raleigh James. And you know, that was a pretty big hit when it came out, but what really gave it airplay more than anything else is that it's such a great hour opener. So on oldie stations coast to coast, that would very often come up. Another one like that was not that big a hit, but man, as an hour opener, but it's all right, the J.J. Jackson record, the one from New York, not the guy from San Diego. Anyway, I digress. The Reflections were interesting. It was the first hit for Golden World, and Golden World, of course, known as a soul label, so there was interest there. But the writers behind it was mostly Freddie Gorman. And interestingly, Freddie had been with Motown, and when he was part of the writing team of Brian Holland and Lamont Dozier. All right, yes, that's right. Holland, Dozier, and you're saying, wait a minute, wouldn't that be also Holland? What's this Gorman? Well, see, that's actually what happened. He wasn't getting a lot out of Motown. Gee, what a shock, right? He had a day job as a postman, but he was writing as far as that goes. He didn't have an official staff contract, so when Brian's brother Eddie stepped in as lyricist, that was pretty much it for Freddie Gorman. So lack of support on any level, he winds up going with Ed Wingate, who was starting Golden World. And of course, Berry Gordy just couldn't stand that Ed was doing well, so had to buy him. So in 1966, here's Freddie, a writer for Golden World, coming back to Motown because Motown bought him. And then, of course, he became a member of the Originals, a founding member of the Originals. All right, so 888-876-5593, 8888-Raleigh, and I forgot all about the news. Let's do that right now on WGN Radio.

0: WGN Radio. I'm Raleigh James. Buffy St. Marie, that was the first recording of the Circle Game, and that's the song that Marty and Whiting requested. I thought that Buffy wrote it, because she was the first one out. Turned out Joni Mitchell did write it, but she didn't put it out for 3 years in 1970. And unfortunately, the Joni Mitchell version is, and Tom Rush as well, they're funeral dirges. But the original Buffy St. Marie, I thought was a terrific record, and it was the closest anything got to charting. Yes, I think number 109, bubbling under. All right. And it was in some movies and stuff like that. But it's an interesting song because, of course, not a hit, but at the same time, a folk standard. And I think it was on that Quentin Tarantino movie, Once Upon a Time in Hollywood. But what I found most interesting in the little tidbits about that was it was an inspiration for David Clayton Thomas. When he was writing Spinning Wheel, the line in the song, "The Painted Ponies Go Up and Down," directly inspired Spinning Wheel. So there, 888-876-5593-8888, Raleigh. And I hope Marty liked that version because I just couldn't suffer playing the Joni Mitchell. So with that in mind, let's see, what are we doing? Jack is in St. Charles. Hello, Jack.
1: Hello, Jack. Hi.
0: What's up?
1: I was wondering about a couple of tunes.
0: All right.
1: Party Life by Claudine Clark.
0: Oh, yes, absolutely.
1: And Wanda Jackson's Let's Have a Party.
0: Oh, yeah. Yeah, absolutely. One of John Lennon's favorite records of all times.
1: Yeah, and I'm not going to suffer the people with Leslie Gore's It's My Party.
0: Well, okay. All right. But, hey, I thought Quincy Jones did an amazing job with her all the way around. So, and some of them were pretty good records. I thought her version of Look of Love, as long as it's the original production with Quincy, was a great song.
1: Oh, yeah. Well, when she was popular, I was doing an honor. I just think that she's always on the oldie station.
0: All right.
1: Some of that stuff comes up. I just look over to a classical station or something.
0: No, I understand. Instead of reminding you about junior high school, it reminds you about lunch last Thursday. So I get it. So no problem. All right. Good deal. I'll play it for you. Thanks, Jack.
1: Thank you.
0: All right, so let me write down Jack's name because I am once again forgetting to do that. And though I know it was Eric who wanted that prelude to air, that Chicago song, which we'll get to, but this was Jack in St. Charles. All right, so now, in order, don't you know, we got Nick. Nick is in Chicago. Welcome back to WGN Radio, Nick.
2: Yes, thank you. It's always so nice to hear you. I wanted to quickly just mention again, we've talked about this before recently, about people getting calls. Nowadays, with phones, with the caller ID, mm-hmm. I let it go to voicemail. If I don't recognize the number, I said I always let it go to voicemail. And then it's rare anybody leave a message, so I don't call back. I just delete the number then off my phone. Mm-hmm. And then I mentioned too that, and we talked about this, that sometimes some people have a device they can spoof. They can put in a phony number into your phone.
0: Of course.
2: They might know from somebody who's on welfare, who's dishonest, who goes through a neighborhood, looks at people's mail, writes down, doesn't take the mail, puts it back in, and writes down a name of a bank and a name of a person, and they sometimes can find out with all this information flowing around and call up, let it go to voicemail, you know, because if you didn't call them for anything, if it's something legitimate, they'll leave a message on a voicemail. Then you look up on your records or your old paperwork what their phone numbers, make sure that number is the one you want to call, you know, not the one that they leave for you to call. But anyhow, so that's the end of that. And good luck to the people, the poor people out there, the fall victim to these people.
0: Yeah.
2: Now, getting to what I want to talk about, the Chicago Tribune, August 8th of this year, of course, they're showing the thing about the Oscar Mayer Company and Oscar F. Meyer, who was the man in charge, head of packing firm Oscar Mayer Company, it says here. They show a picture of the Oscar Mayer Wienermobile, by the way, and the original one was in 1936. Mm-hmm. I've seen three different ones. I've been twice, I've talked to the people, I've touched the vehicle. Excuse me. And, but they show the man named Richard D. Trentlage, T-R-E-N-T-L-A-G-E.
0: Yeah, right, absolutely. He wrote the jingle.
2: Oh, you know him, okay.
0: Yeah, he wrote the jingle. But yeah, it was brothers, actually. Oscar Ferdinand was only about 14. He was from Bavaria, and his brother Gottfried is the one who with him rented a meat shop and started it. And
2: okay. So his name was Ferdinand. The F is Ferdinand.
0: Yes,
2: huh?
0: Yes, it is.
2: Okay, yeah. And it says he was an Oscar Mayer, and he wrote more than 400 jingles for various companies. Holy cow! Talk about a really prolific mind, you know.
0: There's a lot of jingle writers, and some of them occasionally write songs as well. Larry Santos wrote a song that was popular for the Four Seasons, "Candy Girl," but he was mostly a jingle writer.
2: Okay. Yeah. Then I saw this other thing, and they let me see which paper to make sure I'm quoting it. I mentioned this because people are electronic. I don't have that ability, but they can have the phone and dig up the phone, the newspaper on their phone. Friday Tribune, Chicago Tribune, Friday, August 7th of this year. And it's about Elvis Presley, and I'm a big Elvis fan. I was there a year after Elvis died. I met his uncle Vester by coincidence by the gate. He was out there with some other family member, mm-hmm. and a couple of security. So that's how I knew that it got to be somebody important, because I saw you could tell the security people. You know, it was during the warmer weather, you know, August, and guns on their belts, you know. there's a thing that the guy put together about the what they call this Elvis's Vegas residency. Like Sinatra spent a lot of time in Vegas.
0: Oh, sure, absolutely. Yeah. All that work for the what became the Las Vegas Hilton. It was originally the International Hilton. Yeah, absolutely.
2: Okay. Yeah, and it says here you can stream this on Paramount Plus or rent it on all the digital platforms. It's letter E. Letter capital letter E, capital letter P, small case I, capital letter C, then a colon, Elvis Presley in concert. It shows it in the newspaper separated with the words, and probably on a computer it's all together. But and it's supposed to be good. It's about his a guy named Baz, B-A-Z, Luhrmann, L-U-R-H-M-A-N-N. Buzz is a work that put this together, and it's about a restored footage of Elvis Presley's long-running Las Vegas residence.
0: Yeah.
2: I love stuff like that, because sometimes you see things there that are not part of a promotion that you would buy on a DVD or see in a movie, you know.
0: Well, the first engagement Elvis had was in 1956, believe it or not, at the New Frontier, which no one remembers. It was about 2 weeks. But then in 69, the International, which became the Las Vegas Hilton. And the reason I know that that International Hilton runs so well is a friend of mine's husband designed the H that Hilton used forever in an ad for Elvis. He was commissioned to do the ad for Elvis. And Colonel Parker, Hilton said they loved it. Colonel says, you can just have it. And so every time my friend saw that H, he was like, we got cheated out of money. Big time.
2: Yeah. Yeah, no, that does happen. You come up with an idea.
0: Right. But, you know, it was a work for hire through Colonel Parker. But, 69, and it was interesting because, of course, this was a comeback for Elvis. Remember, Elvis had started to become the butt of jokes. He was not doing well at all. The first,
2: styles of music were coming out.
0: And, you know, as he was putting on some weight and some other things and all that.
2: Yeah.
0: But the thing is, they took a gamble on him, which is the right thing to do at the International, because he did 636 consecutive sold-out nights.
2: Wow. Can you imagine that? That's 300 days in a year, so that's like 2 years worth. Wow.
0: No, yeah, I know. Because when I was handling Charlie Rich's promotion, Charlie's business manager got him a few months at the Las Vegas Hilton, and so my job was to go there and see that Charlie didn't gamble away. I'm like, how am I going to do that? Just make sure he gets from the stage to his room, and so that was my job. Same kind of deal at the and now of course it's the Westgate, which is kind of crummy, but in the day it was really the place.
2: Oh, yeah, a lot of places. Well, when Las Vegas is being built up to make a place fancy, it took a lot of money, and the people were not coming as much because it wasn't yet so well known that, you know, like people in Los Angeles say, where do we go this week? Well, let's go out to Vegas, you know. You know, it just, then, you know, you had the ability to just go out there, and like now on the highway, you know. But anyhow, yeah, if you could play one of the songs of Elvis, that would be fantastic.
0: Anything in particular you like?
2: Yeah, some I like the lively, perky songs, you know, the ones that wake you up and
0: okay.
2: make you feel. The one, something about the mail, the postman, I wrote a letter, postman.
0: Return to sender. I will play Return to Sender for you.
2: Okay, thank you, Rob.
0: All right, thanks. Appreciate the call.
2: Nice to hear you.
0: All right.
2: Nice to hear you on the radio.
0: Thanks. Good to have you. All right, so yeah, we'll play Return to Sender next right here on WGN Radio.

0: Robbie James. That was a commissioned record. It was for movie. Girls, Girls, Girls. It was a Paramount movie. And it got Otis Blackwell, that's writing royalty for sure, along with Wynn Scott, who wrote that. And it was recorded in, I think, November of 62. Return to Cinder. So there you go. That was for Nick. All right, 888-876-5593-8888. Raleigh, Victor is in Silver Spring. How you feeling today, Victor?
1: Well, I'm doing okay.
0: Good.
1: I was listening to Back to the Station Wagon earlier,
0: uh-huh.
1: And they were talking about the different types of records, from the 33 and a third to the 45 to the 78, and they were playing all kinds of really neat records.
0: Mm-hmm.
1: And I started thinking about some of the records I had when I was growing up, the children's records.
0: Oh, yeah.
1: And I remember having The Lollipop Tree by Burl Ives, and a lot of Mickey Mouse records, Spinning Marty and the Hardy Boys with their music, Annette, and also on television at the time, I remember Tom Terrific. It was a cartoon that all you saw were the outlines. That's it.
0: Yep.
1: And they only had a banjo and an accordion for the music. And it was kind of neat, you know, reminiscing about these shows with Nick. And it's too bad you can't see them anymore. Yeah, I guess my late fiancé was able to look it up on YouTube,
0: yeah.
1: And you can see some of these old shows.
0: Oh, sure. Some of the kiddie records were interesting in the mid-50s, especially, because you had plastics manufacturers like Synthetics Plastics, that was in Newark, and there was a company in Philadelphia, and this was when shellac was going out, and there was the non-breakable, it was really polystyrene a lot more than vinyl, but they'd have it in different colors, and they wound up pressing a ton of this stuff for kiddies, very cheap to inject, they didn't last very long, but you know, nonetheless, this was a business for about a decade.
1: Yeah, I remember I had another friend who recorded some of these records. I got Sparky and the Magic Piano.
0: Yeah.
1: Let's see, there was another one, Rusty and Orchestra
0: yeah.
1: Land.
0: Yeah, and they had labels like Peter Pan or Little John or, yeah.
1: Yes.
0: And, yeah, absolutely. That was novelty. And the other thing that these plastic guys were doing at the same time was those sound-alikes like Tops and Promenade, where you got six records for 79 cents, six songs for 79 cents, and, you know, they were just sound-alike records, but they sold a lot.
1: Yeah. Also around that time, I forgot what cereal it was, but if you cut out the
0: right, on
1: box,
0: paper, you could play them, right? Right, and
1: yeah.
0: that was around for a lot. Mad Magazine, when they first released It's a Gas, that was a paper fold-out from the magazine.
1: Yes, my father would not allow us to get Mad Magazine, but I was able to sneak a copy or two. It was fun, especially sing along with Matt.
0: All of it was fun, of course.
1: And they got into a little bit of trouble. They did a song called "There's No Business Like No Business," and the author of the
0: of Show Business. But ultimately, he didn't prevail.
1: Yeah.
0: Yep. And that comes up fairly often. And the Supreme Court has ruled that parodies are fair game.
1: Oh, yeah. Because I loved it when Weird Al Yankovic did Madonna's song, Like a Surgeon.
0: Like a Surgeon, sure, absolutely. A lot of things Weird Al did were hilarious.
1: And I wonder what some of these artists thought when their songs ended up as parodies. I was thinking of Stan Freberg's when he did his version of the Banana Boat song.
0: Oh, yes, absolutely.
1: And the guy said, no, I can't stand that, no. But it's part of this song. The Black Tarantula is part of the song. And when they do Dale, it's hurting my ears. So he runs it. So you hear him running into the hallway, shut the door, and go, Deo. Yeah. And the door got stuck one time, and he went, I went through the window.
0: Yeah. Yeah. And, you know, it's interesting on that legally, the parody producers do not have to pay the original writers, the underlining writers. But that's one thing that Weird Al always did. He got permission for every parody, and he split the publishing royalties for the parodies. So he really was upstanding that way. But not everybody is, and legally, they don't have to be.
1: I was talked to Weird Al Yankovic. He was a guest on WJOK.
0: Oh, hang on a minute. Don't go away. Stay where you are. We'll talk after the news, and we'll also get to James and Ruth and Eduardo, and hopefully you to Cindy, and you too, coming up on WGN Radio.

0: James. She's waiting, Eric Clapton, and it is Eduardo in Florida who was waiting for that, and we'll be getting to him in a moment, but we're talking to Victor in Silver Spring, about records of the past. So carry on, Victor.
1: Okay, another thing I used to do is I would take a song, and I would make two copies of it, and I would play one after the other with a split second, and I get the echo effect.
0: Yeah.
1: And if I was lucky, one recorder would catch up with the other, and for a second I would hear phasing, which was really neat. And used to have a lot of fun doing that. But I just want to mention that I have 5 Sea Crane SW radios that have been in the house for, I don't know, maybe 15 years or something. They're still working.
0: Good.
1: They're still working.
0: Excellent. Excellent. You know, it's interesting what you were doing to get the phasing effect and also the that reverb. It's exactly what we tried to undo with MGM when they tried that phony stereo, particularly on Tommy Edwards. Just drove me crazy. Yeah, hated that. But it was fun to create your own phasing. I agree.
1: Yeah, there was a song, I think it was by Super Session, You Don't Love Me Anymore, the late WHFS, when they were at 102.3, played that a lot.
0: Yeah.
1: And a lot of the psychedelic records had that phasing echo effect in the whole 9 yards.
0: Yeah, You Don't Love Me, that was on that 1968 album, and that really sold well, that on Columbia. That was Bloomfield and Cooper and Stills.
1: Yeah. And I'm trying to think of another song that had a lot of phasing in it. I think it was Nas.
0: On Hello, It's Me.
1: Yeah.
0: Yeah.
1: Yeah.
0: Yep.
1: All right, I'm gonna.
0: And by the way, while you're at it, don't forget Ichiku Park.
1: Oh, yes.
0: Yeah, that was big. And, of course, the first one, which was an accident, was The Big Hurt, Tony Fisher.
1: Yes. I wonder how that happened.
0: By accident. It's a long story. I'll tell it some night.
1: Yeah, I remember The Big Hurt.
0: Yeah. Miss Tony Fisher,
1: I think.
0: Yeah. All right. Well, always wonderful to hear from you, Victor.
1: Take care.
0: Okay, thanks. All right, so 888-876-5593. And let's see. Oh, James on the South Side called right as the show was beginning. So, James, welcome to WGN Radio.
2: Hello, how are you? Thank you for taking my call.
0: Yes, always. And as I was saying, all your headlines are interesting, but the body shuffle at the funeral home and the cemetery is, I didn't think we could top this, but then listening to David Jennings when I first got on the air, and he was retelling that story that's been all over the news about the president hiding out in a truck to avoid getting on the plane because there were, death threats or what have you. The whole time I was hearing that, I was thinking, and they let the press corps go on this flight? They didn't say a word to them? Yeah, if they were afraid that that the plane was going to fall out of the sky, why did they let people on it? But there you have it.
2: Of course,
3: we are hearing stories of frustration.
2: Kind of strange. It's yeah. Although it's, of course, then again, this goes back to the which Air Force One do you want to fly?
0: Right. And all the talk about that. Right. All the talk about that. But now, I don't know. Maybe part of the reason that he switched planes right then wasn't only because they were concerned about how it was outfitted for security. But moving on to the story at hand. And everybody in Chicago knows about this because it was such a shock, and it's been on every newscast, that a funeral home literally mixed up bodies. There were dozens of them still around. People who had relatives who were cremated, they have absolutely no reason to believe that the cremated remains have anything to do with their family. This is just beyond horrible. But what shocked me was that the woman who owns the funeral home, her husband had a funeral home closed a year ago for the same reason.
2: Yeah, it makes you kind of ask, Okay, hanging out with all the wrong people.
0: I can't. Well, yeah, right. Wrong people indeed. This is just beyond horrible, and I don't think there's anything they can do to make this right. Obviously, the bodies that were languishing there that have not yet been processed, they can figure out who they are. But the people who it took forever to get their remains, and there were a lot of people interviewed like that, as they hold those remains, how do you test those remains?
2: Yeah, because basically the DNA's been denatured.
0: Well, I don't know. I know nothing about this other than I think people have every right to be upset about this, and I still can't believe that this was allowed to go on after the previous year.
2: Although I suspect that at least part of the problem was that I guess they thought they had gotten rid of one bad apple and didn't think that there would be another one nearby.
0: Well, not another one married to the first one. Yeah. All right. Well, it's going to be interesting, but my heart goes out to the people who are grieving yet again. You know, just horrible.
2: Yeah. Because the question, because if you don't know that your loved one's remains, you have somehow been cheated.
0: Well, of course, on every level, it's wrong. You know, you hear about this happening occasionally with animal crematorium like pets, but when it's, you know, when it's humans, this is unforgivable on every level.
2: It reminds you about the Burr Oak Cemetery thing, but you kind of would think would do that again.
0: Yeah, well, and exactly, and you'd think that after getting away with it the first time, so to speak, that there wouldn't be a second time. So yes, indeed. So yeah, appreciated the story, but just unbelievable. And then you gave me a story on whether Alzheimer's disease was reversible. And you know, while I was reading that, I was thinking, all over the internet, they have all these mediums who communicate with dead people, supposedly, right? Talking about this or that. If you believe any of that, okay, but fine. Well, what I want to know, wouldn't it be interesting if they actually do talk with departed people? If they could talk with people who had Alzheimer's before they departed to find out what were they really thinking mentally in you know, what was their thought processes toward the end? Because, you know, we all wonder about that. And horrifying all the way around, I think. And more we're hearing about it, and everybody has their little theory on what it is. We don't know. But I think people who are fearing death, many more of them fearing going that way.
2: Because you're basically, you don't know who you are, and you're going out that way.
0: Right.
2: And you have no way of really, you've even lost the ability to communicate with those more closest to you.
0: Right. Absolutely. And, you know, there's all sorts of interesting stories about how, you know, just before passing, people will suddenly have a moment of lucidity and they'll recognize all their family and all that. Those are heartwarming stories, and you hear that a lot. But in general, I'd be fascinated to know if we could ever find out what is that end process like. We see it from our end of it, and it's heartbreaking. But what's it like for the patient?
2: That would be something that I admit would fascinate me. It is, for one.
0: Yeah, it is interesting. In the article that you gave me, that the woman who was first discussed was a woman who was 49 years old, and she already had been diagnosed with early onset, and she got to the point where she was placing a sticky note on her steering wheel to remind herself to drive on the right, because as a jogger, she was used to keeping left, so she started to confuse the two. And I'm thinking to myself, and she's driving? You know, a sticky note on the steering wheel is insufficient.
2: Yeah, sure. And at that point, you kind of know that maybe you shouldn't be behind the wheel.
0: Well, and you know, what was interesting, of course, is the reason that she was interviewed was when she went to the doctor and asked if there was anything she could do, the doctor said, good luck with that. And she wound up trying a medical protocol that worked. I mean, it didn't bring her back to a state of mental cognition, but it certainly did reverse a lot of this. So, and you know, we don't know. Everybody has a theory about what can cause this, whether it's prions from mad cow disease to genetics to whatever. We just don't know. And it is interesting that we're starting, because unfortunately it's so prevalent that doctors are starting to revisit the idea that it was just a fait accompli and nothing could be done about it. And so they are, and of course pharmaceutical companies would like nothing more than to come up with a miracle drug. But at the same time, it's fascinating. And if they actually can make the neurological connections, I think that would also help stroke people. People who've had brain changes because of strokes.
2: Yes, it would. Yeah. Because here's the thing, Alzheimer's originally was discovered in the 19th century.
0: Well,
2: like it was
0: yeah.
2: But it didn't become a prevalent disease until the 1980s.
0: Right. And some people would say, well, that's because we're living longer, but that really didn't explain it. You know, there were so many things, and we know so little. And sadly, until recently, it's just kind of been written off. Well, that's it, you know. And I don't think we're any closer to having a real idea. But the thing that is really jarring to me is that you're not definitively diagnosed until after you die.
2: Oh, yeah. They have to do a post. Or if you want your loved one,
0: if you want to know, right, you're going to have to go through that that autopsy process for it. But the idea that we're talking about something that we don't even know how to identify it other than symptoms, it just frightening as all get out.
2: And I think that okay, we will probably discover that there's a few things that are, I suspect, maybe environmental, mm-hmm. and maybe a few things that are things that we are not have very little to do with the environment.
0: Right.
2: And I think it's going to be 50-50.
0: It'll be a cocktail. It'll be a cocktail of things, and genetics will be in there as well, because, you know, that's always any guess. You know, somebody can smoke forever and live to 98 years old. Somebody else smokes, they're dead of cancer at 40, you know. So genetics are playing a role of it as well. But I agree that it's going to be more than one thing, and it would be really good if we got a handle on this. I don't think there's anyone around anymore who doesn't have someone in their life, even if it's somebody at a distance, who isn't dealing with Alzheimer's or who didn't deal with it. It's just that pervasive.
2: Yeah, and really, as that unfortunately, that famous line from that college fund goes, okay, mine is a terrible thing
0: to waste. Yes, right, exactly.
2: Well, in this case, to make a slight adjustment to that, a mind is a terrible thing to lose.
0: Oh, absolutely. But of course, that line, which was so wonderful for the Negro colleges, that was a great tagline. But then, of course, Richard Pryor, you know, when he kind of caught himself on fire freebasing, and it came out, the mind is a terrible thing to baste. I've never gotten over that. Now, every time I hear that line, I think of it in that form. So I don't know what to say about that. But you also had an interesting story talking about conditions and their cures. That rare hair loss disorder turns out comes from a skin moisturizer?
2: Apparently people were rubbing this, and for some reason it started making their hair follicles disappear.
0: And you were worried about dry skin? Oh, God. Yeah. Just horrible.
2: Yeah. You start thinking, okay, what else can the pharmaceuticals and the big they come up with that would be even worse than what I don't want to know about?
0: Yeah, Yeah, I'd say. So I guess think twice about that skin moisturizer. Always a wonderful group of stories, and thank you, thank you, thank you.
2: Okay, you're welcome.
0: All right, talk to you soon.
2: Have a nice day.
0: Okay, bye.
2: Okay.
0: Bye. All right, so yeah, good stuff. 888-876-5593. Well, not good in some senses, but interesting stuff nonetheless. So we will get to Eduardo, and we have Ruth and Mike and Cindy and you on WGN Radio. We'll

0: Yes, eat your heart out, Herman. This is the original 1964 on Colpix, and a fine song. 888-876-5593-8888 Raleigh. All right, so what are we doing here? We're talking to Eduardo is what we're doing, I think. Eduardo, welcome back to WGN Radio.
1: Hey, good evening, Raleigh. Thank you for playing the Eric Clapton request.
0: Hope you liked it.
1: Yeah. Hey, before I get into the weather, I got my mother to get those knee injections.
0: Yeah.
1: She has arthritis.
0: Right.
1: On Monday, and then today we did the flu shot.
0: Okay, and how's she doing?
1: Primary doctor. She's well.
0: Good.
1: But the primary doctor, when she saw her last week,
0: okay,
1: where she got the B12 injection too, reminded her, yeah, get the flu shot because that season's coming up.
0: So, well, there you are.
1: Yeah. So that was good. Hey, good news. I saw this baby that they found from the Columbia earthquake. That made my day.
0: Yeah. That's where you start to realize that a lot of it's just fate. You know, things that shouldn't happen, and in this case, a nice thing that shouldn't have happened. So it did. That's great.
1: And they said that they have 7 airports. I saw this on the Spanish news while I was waiting, that 7 airports are closed.
0: Well, yeah.
1: In that country, so...
0: Yeah, well, this is serious, and the baby was in an apartment building, and what I don't know, because it was a fairly sizable building, I guess, is were there any other survivors?
1: Yeah, hey, Raleigh, you think there'd be an alarm that would say, I mean, I know we have like tornado sirens, but then the siren would alert you of a pending earthquake.
0: No.
1: Then you would get out of the building.
0: Yeah, right. But to the best of my knowledge, and I'm, of course, an Angeleno, so I grew up with it, but there is no real advance warning. Many people will think that things happen prior, little tremors and stuff like that, but there's no real correlation of which I'm aware. I don't know. To the best of my knowledge, you don't have any reliable warning. You know, again, after the fact, you can look back and say, oh, well, look at this and that or the other. But as far as like with tornadoes, you have the watches when weather conditions are ripe for them. And then you have the warnings when they've actually been seen. So you've got something to go on there, something concrete.
1: Yeah, which I believe happened today because my younger brother told me that the tornado siren went off.
0: Right.
1: Because he's over there by Midway.
0: Right. So I don't think there is anything, and I could be wrong, and somebody can easily call, and I hope they will. I don't think we've got a line available now, but we will soon. They have earthquake early warning systems. You know, I've seen these at various engineering colleges and stuff like that. But what we're talking about is, in terms of reliability, like a tenth of a second or maybe a few seconds notice, but not not more than that. You know, what they're detecting is initial seismic waves that are non-damaging, the P waves. We don't feel them, and that's when the moment it starts. But by the time it can detect a P wave, there's nothing we can do about it. The S wave is coming.
1: Okay.
0: So, you've got they're operational. I know they have them, and yeah, I've seen some of the also some of the maps in terms of what is predicted and all that, and they're downright scary. But they've got them, but I don't know anywhere where we're talking more than seconds.
1: Well, Raleigh, this is the second one, as you know, what happened with Venezuela last month.
0: Well, sure.
1: So, is it just like working its way up to Central America, eventually to the Angeleno land?
0: Well, anything's possible. And of course, we know where some fault lines are. One of our strongest fault lines is actually New Madrid, and that's the center of the country. Manhattan's on a fault line. A lot of people don't realize that. It could be anything. And, you've got everybody predicting everything, including sunspots. So, it's hard to know. But let's face it, as we drive around and we look at some of the beautiful formations of mountains and hills and all that, well, how do you think they got there? Things happen.
1: Yeah.
0: We don't think about them happening in our lifetime. But I would say anything's possible. And of course, the seismo

0: Labs work on this to try and find this out. And, you know, there's one they call shake alert because seconds matter. But, you know, I would contend that, no, for the most part, seconds don't matter, you know, when you get right down to it. But if there was something that would, you know, even give you 5 minutes, that's something. But 10 seconds, what are you going to do? You know. And so I'm not sure, but you get a lot of conspiracies now about why we're having more and all that, and you know, who knows?
1: Yeah. Well, that gets thrown into like I mean, last week we were talking about the, you know, the land being dry, you know, no water and all that.
0: Oh, so sure.
1: The fires and all that's all part of it.
0: Well, sure. And, you know, people who are, like, talking about climate change, there's always climate change. The Earth is absolutely alive that way and vibrant, and things do change. And we can look historically and see the ice ages, or, you know, see the other areas where places that are, you know, surrounded by ice now were tropical. I mean, of course, the Earth continues to shift, and we'd be foolhardy to think that it wasn't going to continue to shift. We just never know if we're the generation that's going to be, you know, on the planet when it does in a major way.
1: Yeah, I don't like to believe in conspiracy, so I just think it's just, I mean, the weather changes year to year.
0: Yes, of course it does.
1: Yeah.
0: Absolutely, it does.
1: Yeah.
0: And, you know, the idea that that we can control that, no, I'm sorry. We're not not quite that powerful. So,
1: yeah. Well, we hope that the buildings are, you know, up to standards.
0: Well, and that's...
1: Now you raise
0: a very interesting question.
1: Going sideways.
0: So. Right. Very interesting question, because, of course, in places that are prone to earth movement, and like, for instance, in Southern California, there's some areas that it's almost daily. You know, I can't believe how many people love Palos Verdes, for instance, the peninsula there, because that ground is moving every damn day. But the idea that you're going to have somewhat of a quake is known, so the building standards control that. And, for instance, the high-rises in downtown L.A., they're basically built on things that can roll and sway. You won't like it when you feel it when you're up on the 50th floor, but the idea that the building has the give is what's going to save it from collapsing.
1: Yeah.
0: So, but I don't think that there are building standards firstly, in many of the countries we're talking about. Colombia, for instance, it's got some areas that, you know, it wouldn't take much to destroy a neighborhood, you know, in terms of how it was built, as far as that goes. But even in places that have fairly good standards, if it's nothing you've ever encountered, is that actually written into the code?
1: Yeah.
0: You know, like, for instance, if you're from California, one thing, like when you're putting dishes in your kitchen cabinets, you latch those doors. You latch them because if you're going to get a tremor, everything's going to fall out. So it's just second nature you're going to latch the doors. But, you know, when I've lived in other places, no one is even aware of the concept because they're not expecting the dishes to fall out of the cabinet.
1: Did you ever feel like when you were over there, did you ever feel like a seven or?
0: Yeah, I absolutely. A serious earthquake? Serious? No. But, you know, tremors, big tremors? Yeah, you betcha. You betcha.
1: Okay.
0: The worst, I'll tell you, the absolute worst is being in an elevator when it happens. I hated that.
1: Oh, yeah.
0: but I remember once I was asleep and we had a big tremor and some books fell on me. So I'm like, well, that's a fine way to wake up, you know. So but it was my fault because I shouldn't have had bookshelves right there. If you think about it, that was my stupidity. But sure, there's nobody who has spent years in California who hasn't been involved in tremors. We were sitting in a restaurant north of San Francisco, John and I, and he had not been involved in them at all. And all of a sudden, the plate glass windows, they just swayed. They bowed out and bowed in because it was, it was movement. But obviously, they were designed to handle that because nothing broke.
1: Yeah, San Francisco was the one that had the 8, I think, in the early 1900s.
0: Oh, yeah, of course. But that all sorts of things involved in that. But as far as in recent times, in many of our lifetimes, not yours necessarily, but that 1964 earthquake in Anchorage, that was a doozy.
1: Okay.
0: And that was really bad. And that they still have Earthquake Park there, in fact. So that was huge. And so it was Good Friday, and it was right after quitting time at work. And oh man, you hear about magnitudes, and of course they weren't measuring them exactly the same way, but on today's scale it would be about a 9.3. And we're not talking about that in any of the quakes we're talking about now. 9.3 makes it the second most powerful quake ever recorded. And again, before 1900, nothing was recorded, so we don't know what was there, and probably so. But a 9.3. This is not good, to say the least.
1: Yeah. Okay, Rob, I'm going to get out because your lines are full, so I'll call back later in the week.
0: I'll look forward to it. Appreciate it.
1: Thank you very much, Raleigh.
0: All right. So 888-876-5593, 888-88-Raleigh. And we have Sam in Gurnee. Sam, welcome to WGN Radio.
2: Hey, Raleigh. I just want to say that I love Eduardo.
0: Yeah.
2: He's like, he is such a wonderful guy, and I just want to compliment him for his composure and the way he handled his conversations, and he always has so many good things to say.
0: Yeah.
2: So I just want to compliment him, bud. But the reason I was calling, because earlier in the program, you played Return to Sender by Elvis.
0: Yep.
2: And I recalled another song that he did called U.S. Mail.
0: Of course.
2: Which relates.
0: Yes.
2: Which relates to some degree. So I was going to see if you could play that.
0: Oh, sure.
2: If not, sure. Okay. But
0: yeah, that was 1968. Jerry Reed wrote that.
2: Really?
0: Yes.
2: Did you ever hear what Jerry Reed said when he saw Elvis?
0: I'm almost afraid to hear this. What?
2: Jerry Reed said, he was sitting in a room, and he said, I walked in. He said, Elvis walked in, and he said, I'd never seen such a handsome guy in my whole life.
0: Oh.
2: And he said,
0: yeah.
2: That's so funny. You can look it up. But Jerry Reed said, damn, I wish I was a woman right now.
0: Oh, jeez. Okay.
2: But anyway, yeah, but if you can play that, I would appreciate it. And
0: okay.
2: I just, like I said, I just wanted to compliment Eduardo because every single time I've heard him talk, he always has something interesting to say. He's a wonderful guest on your program, and I just appreciate him very much.
0: All right. Well, it's always good to hear from you. Everything good and everything on an even keel with your granddaughter?
2: No, we're still going through it.
0: Sorry to hear it.
2: Unfortunately. Yeah. I'm not going to get into it deeply with you, but I will just inform you that we've received her back, but we are going through it, and it's costing tens of thousands of dollars.
0: Oh, of course it is.
2: And and so we're just going through it, but I appreciate you asking.
0: All right. Good deal.
2: We'll
0: get you U.S. mail, and I might even try to round up the original Jerry Reed version.
2: Yeah, okay.
0: All right, thanks.
2: Sounds good.
0: Appreciate it.
2: All right, you have a good night.
0: All right, you too.
2: All right, bye.
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3: I'm a U.S. mail because I was born in a Mississippi town on a Sunday morning. Now, Mississippi just happens to occupy a place in the southeastern portion of this here United States. Now, that's a matter of fact, buddy. You know it well. So I just call myself the U.S. Mail. That's M-A-L-E, son. That's me. Now, I said all that to say all this. I've been watching the way you've been watching my mess. The last 3 weeks you've been hot on her trail. You kind of upset this U.S. mail. You touch her once with your greasy hand, I'm gonna stretch your neck like a long rubber band. She's wearing a ring that I bought her on sale.

0: sailor did. Through the rain and the heat and the sleet and the snow, the
1: WGN Radio, I'm Riley James Royce. That's Elvis from 1968 on RCA, of course. Now, a year earlier, the guy who wrote it did it, and I think Elvis was kind of channeling him. I think that myself, but I'll let you decide.
2: Now, I'm a U.S. male because I was born in a South Georgia town on a Sunday morning. Now, Georgia just happens to occupy a place in the southeastern portion of the United States. Now, that's a fact, buddy, and you know it well. So I just call myself the U.S. Male. M-A-L-E, son, that's me. Now, said all that, say all this. I've been a-watching the way you've been a-watching my miss. For the past 3 weeks, you've been hot on the trail, and you kind of upsetting the U.S. Male. Now, you can touch her once with your greasy hand. I'm gonna stretch your neck like a long rubber band. 'Cause she's wearing a ring that I bought on sale, so that makes her

0: Sorry, Elvis, but that's my choice anyway when it comes to that. All right, so 888-876-5593, 8888 Raleigh. I believe that Mike in Elmwood Park has a request or two. All right, Mike, what's up?
1: Yeah, I was wondering if you could play Sorry I Ran All the Way Home by the Impalas.
0: Okay.
1: And a little bit of Soap by the Jarmels.
0: Okay.
1: Yeah, I was talking to my wife. I had bypass surgery about 8 months ago.
0: And how you doing?
1: In January. I'm doing great. Good. I couldn't be better.
0: Good.
1: You know, they didn't open my, they opened my chest, but they didn't crack my ribs. They went on top of my heart.
0: Yeah.
1: And they did it that way. And I got one little incision on my leg that you can't even see. And then, of course, the other incision. Yeah. But other than that, I'm doing great.
0: Excellent.
1: Yeah, I'll be 73 in October.
0: Ah, a young man.
1: Yeah, and I'm a crossing guard in the next town. I live in Elmwood Park, but the next town over is River Grove, and I'm a crossing guard there 5 days a week, 2 hours a day.
0: Good.
1: Keeps me out of the house.
0: Absolutely, and keeps you on your feet and keeps you doing something. I think it's great. I'm glad you're doing well.
1: Oh, yeah. And I enjoy your show. I mean, I have you on every night, even the repeats on Friday.
0: Ah, all right. Well, thank you.
1: No, I listen. You're welcome. You have a great show, Raleigh.
0: All right. We'll talk to you soon. Appreciate it. All right. So, we've got another hour to talk about whatever's on your mind. I'll try not to be so long-winded. We got Fran in Austin and Ralph's in Rockford and Nick is in Baltimore. The Ruth and Cindy duo. Cindy once said, I understand Ruth. And so then I got an email from Amy saying, well, since they understand each other, you should have Cindy and Ruth talking to each other. Okay, maybe we're not going to do that. But, although I don't know. But maybe one right after the other. How's that sound? And don't forget, we have the new moon coming up tomorrow. At just after 12:30 Central Time in the afternoon, and it's also a solar eclipse. And so, the astrologers and all that are going nuts about what it portends. But particularly if it's sitting on your Pluto, and it is, by the way, if you were born between like 1950 and 54, kind of like our last caller, Mike. Yeah, well, that eclipse will affect them if you believe it affects anybody. So, so I leave it to you. And of course. Should you really be interested in this, there's no shortages of people on YouTube right now telling you what's going to happen. I'll wait and see for myself. So I'll wait and see if we can talk to you, hopefully next hour right here on WGN Radio.

0: WGN Radio. I'm Raleigh James. Nothing like the Channels. Yeah, so distinctive and so wonderful as far as I'm concerned. They were only around for 3 years, from 55 to 58, and in 3 years they were on half a dozen labels, at least. I'm trying to think off the top of my head, but we're talking about a lot of labels. And yeah, that was on Whirlin' Disc, Stars in the Sky. But yeah, let's see, Gone and Fury and Port and Hit and Enjoy and Groove. Yeah, I'm sure there's more, but all right. And actually, I just found a letter, and Liam wrote it in June. Sorry, Liam, I hope you're listening. He's 17 years old, and he is a Coloradan. He's in somewhere. Bertaud, why can't I find this on a map? But I'll look for it. So anyway, he loves listening to shortwave radio, and I don't blame you. And I am delighted that you're listening to me. We played Shirk Spells May Ring back in November for him, but he has a couple of other requests. Now, tonight by the Mellow Kings, I actually played after he wrote this letter, but I hadn't gotten it yet, so that doesn't count. I guess I have to play it again, don't I? And Stars in the Sky, the Channels, no one has ever requested that before, so I am thrilled about that. And he also wants to hear a lovely Jerry Butler song that we'll play next. So now I'm going to look at his town on a map. All right, so probably driven through it more times than I can count, but I don't know. So where are we now? Yeah, I know, famous last words. Let's talk to Fran in Austin. Welcome back to WGN Radio.
1: Hi, Raleigh. How are you doing? I'm doing. Okay. I had my infusion on Monday, and so that's why I didn't check in on Monday Night Trivia, because I was kind of out of...
0: absolutely, but hopefully it, at this point, did you some good.
1: Yeah. I was still itching and stuff, but other than that. That itchy, twitchy feeling.
0: Right, yes, okay.
1: Poison ivy. Anyway. I was calling to talk about a little bit about my grandfather when he had dementia.
0: Yeah.
1: And it made me think about something. Well, a couple of times he woke up, and he couldn't speak any English, but Spanish was his first language. So, that's completely understandable. But he would talk sometimes about things that had not, like he would say something about the maid and something about the chickens. And he never had a maid in his life that we,
0: we're aware of, anyway,
1: that
0: yeah.
1: we know of.
0: Right.
1: And, he would just talk, sometimes he would talk about things and people that nobody had ever heard of.
0: Which is interesting, because obviously he heard of them, and you wonder where it came from.
1: Yeah, and so it makes me sometimes wonder, because I've seen a couple of other people, and it makes me sometimes wonder if that curtain is drawn.
0: Yeah.
1: What do they call it? There was a name for it, and I know it's less what's left, but the...
0: Probably some kind of a veil.
1: The veil. Okay. Yeah. And you can see... Yeah. You experience some of your former lives.
0: Yeah.
1: Because it just seems very plausible, especially watching my grandfather talking about the maid and
0: you're right.
1: kind of thing. And it's just yeah.
0: Well, that's why I really wish there was some medium. They bring back everybody. They're talking to Johnny Carson or whatever. Maybe, somebody else is dead. But they never talk to anybody who has suffered from Alzheimer's, because I'd like to know what was their cognition about, what was really going on.
1: Yeah. Now, unfortunately, my grandmother, it was terrible. My grandmother was seeing demons.
0: Okay.
1: She said some things to my mother that really just, she says she always hated her.
0: Ooh. Yeah, and you wonder, is that their inner truth coming out?
1: Yeah, you know, and there were some problems between the two of them, but it's weird because they were, we used to call them the two superpowers. but on the one hand, but then they were also very close in some ways. But you know, it totally messed up my poor mom.
0: Oh yeah,
1: and. You know, she was seeing, she said, you know, get those kids out of here. And
0: there
1: my
0: were no,
1: mother's in it, like, what
0: kids?
1: You know,
0: right.
1: There were no.
0: Right.
1: Yeah.
0: Yeah, what kids, right.
1: Running around saying, blank the old lady, you know, and that right. kind of thing. And so it's like, oh, God, you know. But I'm going to read, Kris Kristofferson wrote a book. While he was going through his dementia issues. And I guess, you know, he could write the book in his more lucid moments.
0: Right.
1: And, you know, apparently it's quite an interesting book, so I'm going to see if I can...
0: Yeah. No, I did not realize he wrote one, and I'm gonna look this up right now, because I agree. If he had lucid moments in between, did he actually write about what he was thinking during the non-lucid moments?
1: Yeah, I'm wondering about that. But, you okay. know, he also says things like, you know, if you've done something to me and you feel guilty about it or something, I don't remember it.
0: Oh, that's
1: you
0: interesting.
1: Know, or if I, and, you know, so it's all, everything's in the moment. And, you know, if he doesn't remember who you are, you know, and that sort of thing, it's harder on you than it is on him.
0: Well, it's interesting because, of course, with you telling me about your grandmother hating your mother, oh, man, that's even more interesting. If he's saying, I don't even remember it, well, she remembered it.
1: Oh, boy, she did. And none of the, you know, I mean, she called me, my mother called me just sobbing. And my mother is pretty stoic. I mean, she just... it just pulled everything that she thought she knew about her relationship with her mother. Somebody was telling her, well, she didn't know what she was saying and she didn't mean it. And I thought, not the way my mother tells it. My mother does sometimes have what I call creative reality, or did.
0: Yeah.
1: But I don't know. I mean, that really, in fact, you know, I was almost afraid to go, you know, I still have regrets that I didn't get to see my mother before she passed.
0: Right.
1: But sometimes I think, well, is she going to say she hated me?
0: Yeah. Oh, man, that's interesting. Okay, so I just looked up this Kristofferson thing, and apparently he didn't have Alzheimer's, which is really interesting. He started to...
1: Oh, I thought he did.
0: Well, yeah, here's the deal. He started to have memory issues in his 70s and, you know, trouble remembering lyrics. And so doctors did diagnose him, saying, well, you've got onset of Alzheimer's disease. Well, it turned out in 2016, a doctor tested him, and he actually tested positive for Lyme disease. And after going through quite the regimen being treated for Lyme disease, his cognitive function and memory noticeably improved. And that's what allowed him to continue to perform. And then, of course, he passed away in 2024. But so it was more of a Lyme disease misdiagnosis than it was that he had Alzheimer's.
1: Oh, wow. Okay. Well, yeah. I might still read the book anyway.
0: Well, I'm trying to find the book, and I'm not finding one, because that's how I stumbled across this that I just mentioned. I'm not finding any that he wrote. There are others that other people wrote, but I'm not. So if you find it, let me know what it is.
1: I will. I'll do that.
0: Yeah.
1: So, and thanks for playing the Earl Jean for me.
0: Oh,
1: I appreciate
0: yeah.
1: that.
0: Yeah. It's a great
1: I
0: record.
1: I love that. Her voice is just amazing.
0: Oh,
1: I love her voice.
0: Absolutely, and so wonderfully identifiable. So,
1: yeah, it is.
0: Yeah.
1: It's just smooth as silk, and just she's got a great range, and no wonder they used her. I mean, I can hear her, you know, in other groups, you know, and she really stands out even if she's not doing the solo part. But I love what she did in Foolish Little Girl.
0: Right. Her version of that is just terrific. And so,
1: yes.
0: You know, but what a soap opera she lived. Because, of course, while she was with the Cookies, she wound up giving birth to Jerry Goffin's kid. And she was...
1: That's what I remember you saying.
0: Right, and Jerry was married to Carol at the time. That wasn't as surprising as Earl Jean was still married to, I think his name was Grant McRae. He was, to this day I've wondered, well, what did Grant ever say about this? And I've never been able to find that out. So, Revis, that was his name, Revis, because she at that time was Earl Jean Revis, and what the heck? And I don't know what happened to Revis, but I don't think they divorced, I don't know. But anyway, that was it. But her Cookie stuff was great, and I agree with you, I love her version of Foolish Little Girl.
1: Yes, so. Anyway, I guess that's all I have for tonight. No news on the transit situation. Nobody's calling me back.
0: Gee, what a shock. What a real shock.
1: Yeah.
0: Yeah. Well, stay at it. We want to hear this. Yes.
1: Okay. Well, right. I'll let you know if anything happens.
0: Yes, absolutely. Thanks. Appreciate it.
1: Okay, bye.
0: All right, so Capital Metro, some holier than thou about how woke they are and everything else. Yeah, well, until it comes to actually helping somebody who might need it. All right, Cindy in Chicago, welcome to WGN Radio. All right, Cindy, what's up?
2: Well, I had two songs. Well, one thing I wanted to... first of all, before I forget, there's another scandal at a cemetery over, I think, cremation. I can't remember. It's the Bohemian Cemetery on Pulaski, and the reason I even paid attention is my mother's side is buried in Montrose Cemetery right across the street, so I just noticed the Bohemian Cemetery was across. So I've heard of the Bohemian Cemetery over there, but there's some other kind of scandal there, too.
0: Well, what it was, I had heard about that, too, but apparently officials had discovered that there were equipment failures and there were 39 remains waiting for cremation that were not kept at proper temperatures. So that was it. But all 35 have since been cremated, and they knew who all 35 were. There wasn't a mix-up there.
2: Well, you know that one on the scandal on the south side. The woman probably running the funeral parlor took the money people paid her and went to the casino and blew it all.
0: I have no idea what actually happened, but it's unforgivable, and hopefully they'll throw her under the jail.
2: No. So then I have two songs. One I don't know if you would play. Where's my reading book? I don't know where my reading book. The first one was this one you'll play. Let's Get It On. We all are special people.
0: You're talking about Get It On. You're talking about the Marvin Gaye record.
2: Yeah.
0: Okay.
2: Well, I'm not in the mood for anything mushy
0: All right.
2: But then anyhow, the other song is. We All Shine On by Lennon and Yoko Ono.
0: Oh, no, that's not going to be happening. I'm sorry.
2: Well, I finally figured out what that song is about. I mean, I knew to a point, but...
0: I don't know. I don't care. We're not going to be playing it.
2: But anyhow, it's about how the weak and the tear grow up together, and we all live out in eternity.
0: Okay, then. Appreciate the call.
2: Anyhow, the other thing I wanted to tell you is just a story about my mother. We were coming home from Lombard, from the chiropractor. My mother had chiropractic treatment for her knees. And, we were by Mannheim and, I don't know, Irving Park. And all of a sudden, my mother looked up out the window and said, "Oh, the sky, you know, the clouds opened up, and I see angels in the sky."
0: That's not a good sign.
2: Well, no. Well, yeah, she died about 6 months later.
0: All right. Well, the angels came for her.
2: Yeah, I guess, you know, I don't know. I'm not afraid to die, you know. I don't know. I just believe there's some, you know, something.
0: Oh, yeah, well,
2: absolutely.
0: I'm ready to go. Tonight will be fine. Okay, good to talk to you. Thanks. Appreciate it.
2: Okay, bye-bye.
0: Right. Yeah, I think the universal thing is nobody wants to linger. Yeah, you don't really want to be struck down with, and that's the horror of Alzheimer's, for instance. You don't want to be struck down with that. But as far as otherwise going, my favorite was a guy in Austin. I probably told you this before, but he was playing golf with a friend of mine. And on right there at the hole, all of a sudden he says, whoops, and he grabs his chest, gotta go, and he literally dropped dead. And so, yeah, so that's the way I want to go with the whoops, gotta go plan. That's the one that's for me, and whenever, that's fine. So we'll see. You know, I don't know what I can tell you about the other side. As I say, all the NDE things I listen to, I think, well, that's just the demo version. Nobody who's really gone has come back yet, and that's kind of a shame. So I don't know who the mediums are talking to, but it would be good if they turned their attention to people who've had Alzheimer's, because I think we'd like to know, what were they thinking? All right. So, yeah, I've gone off the deep end now. We'll play another one of your requests coming up on WGN Radio.

0: So that's the third for Liam. And if she's listening over the air, you didn't hear me talking after Mr. Western Union Man there was. And the Mellow Kings, of course, they weren't around for too long either. So, well, who was when it gets right down to that era? But 1957 on Herald, of course. And yes, indeed. And what I was saying is I said I would look up Berthoud. I think it is pronounced Berthoud. I don't know. But I realized, yeah, I've driven through it many times. It's hard to miss because it's between Longmont and Loveland right there on 287. So, all right. Thanks for listening, Liam. Now, 888-876-5593. Nick is in Baltimore. What's happening tonight, Nick?
1: Hey, good morning, Ron.
0: How are you?
1: Hey, thanks for taking my... Oh, I'm doing okay. I wanted to mention something. You were talking about weather earlier.
0: Yeah.
1: And I remember back in the mid-60s, you didn't have the weather warning systems you have now.
0: Oh, that's absolutely true. And of course, you know, I think it's so funny because you also didn't have the percentage of rain. And to this day, when television weather will give you the percentage of rain, most people have no idea what that really means.
1: Oh, yeah.
0: Yeah, and there are incredible fights on that. People think, well, 10% chance of rain means it's going to rain in 10% of the area. No, it doesn't. You know, on and on it goes. Yeah, but you're right. It was much more approximate than exact.
1: Right, and I can remember one time, this is like back in 1965, I think, and I must have been 8 years old way back when, and it was summertime, so we were all out of school, and we had this storm. We must have had a tornado, because later on we heard of roofs being torn off. In fact, there was a tornado today. It's been the tornadoes in Chicago. We had a tornado today. I don't think it touched down, but it was down in the Dundalk area. So, I haven't heard the news, so I don't know if there's any damage. It probably was. There's probably some power lines down or something. But the other thing I wanted to mention is that we had about 10 or 11 years ago an earthquake here, and all I can tell you is it's felt like, and I had retired by then, and the house shook, and it sounded like when you're on a train, with that metal, hitting the tracks and stuff. That's what that sounded like to me. But the whole house shook, and it went back and forth. It was like really weird. I thought the hot water heater exploded or something.
0: Right. There's no active fault, but there's a number of small faults there. So you don't really get earthquakes as much as you get tremors. And, they're fairly low. And they can be different. Like, some of them are sharp, and others of them are rolling. You know, they're not all the same.
1: Yeah, this was kind of rolling.
0: Yeah.
1: I think.
0: Yeah, well, some of them are very rolling, and others are absolutely sharp. And there's a lot of them, but like I say, they're under two in magnitude for the most part.
1: Oh yeah, but I when that happened, you couldn't get anybody on the phone. It was just the lines were so overloaded that you know.
0: Interesting.
1: Like for a half an hour, you couldn't call anybody. And the cell service was down. The regular service was down, too. So it was really weird. So.
0: Yeah. Well, there's no major fault there. But I'm sure they've got a couple seismometers. Every state has them somewhere. But, again, who needs the 10-second warning?
1: Right. Yeah. It's much more prevalent out on the West Coast.
0: Oh, yeah, well, active faults. But, you know, that's the thing. One of our largest faults is New Madrid, and that's the middle of the country. You know, that's Missouri and things like that. That could go. We don't know what to think about that. And there's a pretty big fault under Manhattan.
1: Oh, really?
0: Yeah. So.
1: I never knew that.
0: Yeah, that's what they say. Obviously, I'm no expert at it, but I think it's called the 125th Street Fault. So it's diagonally across Harlem. I don't think that it's any more active than what you're getting in Baltimore, though. But, yeah, the 125th Street Fault. So
1: that's one.
0: The only reason that reason it came to light is because it had an impact on the subway. When they were engineering the direction, they didn't want to tunnel through the fault because it was unstable, broken stone. So they chose a different way, and they've got a couple other small faults, but that 125th Street was notable at the time. But I don't think it's going to do anything major. Now New Madrid, that could.
1: Well, it's pretty interesting, you know, when you think about, you know, weather, especially this time of year too, by the way, because now we're getting into the hurricane season, and that. A lot of, you know, it's a transitional time.
0: Oh, sure.
1: So a lot of things will be happening. And we've had storms just about every day here. And you guys have had it up over there, so.
0: Oh, yeah. Yeah. Well, it's expected here. You know, it's the way it works, the monsoons. You get nothing or you just get an onslaught of rain. And then the dust storms, of course. They had one a week or so ago that literally turned it to night during the day. You just couldn't see your hand in front of your face.
1: Wow.
0: You know, and that's okay, except unless you're driving, you know, then it's problematic.
1: Yeah.
0: But not all that, that line. But yeah, who knows? It's all changeable, and, you know, we can expect weather. It kills me, though, that we don't harden our infrastructure. You know, when you hear about the power outages, David Jennings is mentioning that, and you hear a lot about all that everywhere. Why on earth aren't the lines buried? Now, I realize the major cables that are, you know, doing high power, that's not feasible, but in every neighborhood, it's 100% feasible. And we've been talking about this for years, and not only for our convenience in terms of weather, but also eventually someone's gonna you know, level a pulse bomb at us, because they're not all that hard to do, and that's just gonna decimate people. Why do we let these power companies get away? Like we've got one here, you know, especially when they're publicly traded and they're for a profit, that actually once said directly to me, "We're proud that we're an overhead company." You know, just it boggled the mind. I said, "Could you repeat that?" You know, yeah, we're proud we're an overhead company. No, do not be proud of that. But you know, there are very few systems like EPB in Chattanooga, which is so wonderful. Not only is everything buried, but there are so many redundant paths. I think I mentioned this too. A truck hit the pole in front of our house, went down. We never lost power. We had like a 10-second brownout as it switched to another point on the grid.
1: Well, see, that's what happens. When we first moved here, the power would, you know, somebody would hit a light pole, and we'd be out of power for like 2-3 hours.
0: Yes.
1: Now it's more like 30 seconds. But
0: which
1: what
0: is
1: happens
0: nice.
1: Is they switch. What happened? It happened last night. They switch to another substation. It's all happening, you know, it's automated.
0: Yeah, on the grid. Well, yeah, anyway. But the grid has to be built. You know, it's got to have the path that it can take. And if you're dealing in areas that just don't have that redundancy, there's nowhere for it to go. But it's just crazy that the municipalities that obviously, you know, vote, I know they're long-term and all that, but nonetheless, you know, and the state utility commissions, it should be more of a more of an emphasis on hardening the system.
1: They should, and they've been talking about it for years, and like you said, they never do it.
0: No, exactly, it is not political from the standpoint of one party or another. I mean, one of the biggest proponents of this was Ed Rendell when he was head of the DNC. You know, he spoke at length about this, and nobody was listening.
1: Mm-hmm.
0: Yeah, major error.
1: And it's typical.
0: It will come to bite us, I would predict, at some point. I hope not, but I wouldn't be surprised.
1: It will. I think you're right, man.
0: Yeah.
1: Well, anyway, that's all I have for tonight. And
0: good to talk to you.
1: We'll talk to you next week. Thanks a lot.
0: Okay, thanks. Appreciate it. So, 888-876-5593-8888-Raleigh. Gee, I know. I can hear John echoing in my ears. You're almost talking about something that matters. Shut up and move on. All right, well, I will, coming up on WGN Radio.

0: WGN Radio. I'm Raleigh James. That was actually a B-side. The A-side was disappointed, and it was. But the B-side was terrific and a big hit too. 1962. Bob Marcucci produced it. And Philadelphia project all the way around. But she's originally from Macon. A friend I worked with who had said, I'm from Macon. I knew everybody. I don't know her. She was born there, but she grew up in Philadelphia. And the question is, what happened to her? And I don't have an answer. Ralph in Rockford, welcome to WGN Radio.
1: Well, thank you very much for welcoming me again.
0: Yes. Oh, I should mention before I do anything else that, yes, Party Lights was a request, and that was for Jack in St. Charles. All right.
1: Well, I would like to have one request at the end, okay? But I won't go there now. I just noticed the last hour was very interesting, and before you were talking about earthquakes.
0: Mm.
1: Yeah, and believe it or not, where I was living with my parents, and unfortunately my parents had died early in their lives, and it really upset me very much because we had a beautiful house and property and everything, and then it was all left to me.
0: Ah.
1: You know. Yeah, well, the only consolation I had, there was a lot of money involved, but money can never replace love.
0: Well, of course, where was this located at the time?
1: Yeah, I tell you exactly where it was because you know this area quite well. It was 1 mile from Holland and eight or nine miles from Belgium. It was right on the most western part of West Germany.
0: Okay.
1: Yeah, okay, so I come home. I want to make a little bit short here. So I come home one night from one of my girlfriends. It was a right for me to have girlfriends because I've never been married. Okay? So once I even went to the lady with the crystal ball and I told her what is wrong with me, and she looked at me and did her diagnosis, and she said, the only girls or doctors who will marry you will be radiology, you know, the x-rays.
0: Oh, no.
1: Yeah. I said, why? And she says, they will be the only thing that will ever see anything in you.
0: Oh, no. Oh, yeah. Please. That's a bad payoff line. Moving right along.
1: Okay, moving right along. Anyway, so I come home. It was 3 o'clock in the morning. And this was a big house. I always left the windows open from the first floor, second floor, and third floor to get the fresh air, okay? So I rushed up to the third floor to close the windows because it was getting a little bit colder, chillier. All of a sudden, these walls start to shake.
0: Ooh.
1: Yeah, I've never been through that, and the last thing I was thinking about was an earthquake.
0: Uh-huh.
1: Yeah, because the last earthquake in that particular region was in 1789.
0: Well, but they have them, not real strong, but you're always hearing about little earthquakes, you know, like I say, maybe a 4, but not big time. But yeah, when you're talking the major earthquakes, it's like the 1400s or something, but they do have them still.
1: Yeah, they still had them, and this one was almost a 6.
0: Oh, that's pretty big.
1: Yeah, it got pretty big, and I tell you one thing, I've never heard these noises in the wall. My suspicion was, I thought, you know, this house is not that old.
0: Uh-huh.
1: It cannot be the foundation that's giving in.
0: Uh-huh.
1: That's what I, you know, you think. I never heard this because my parents loved me very much, and I loved my parents very much, and they would have told me if there's a danger of earthquakes, they would have told me.
0: So was this the 1992 quake?
1: Oh, how did you know that now?
0: Well, because that was like bigger than the 2009, and I mean, I know it wasn't the 1951 because you're not that old. So you don't have all that many. So 1992, you know, there's not that many famous earthquakes in the area, but those are what you got. You got, you know, 51, 92, 2009. That's really about it. I think there was something a little less 2011, but that's been it. So, okay.
1: Yeah, I'm just amazed you know about this.
0: Well, been to enough museums, seen the displays,
1: Well, okay, anyway, to come here to have a decent conclusion. Of course, I got panicky. You know, I never heard these noises like that in the house.
0: Right.
1: And, you know, and so what I did, I ran out of the house, and we had three apartments in the house, plus the plus downstairs, the business downstairs. Mm-hmm. Okay, so I run out, and there are already people that have run out too. They're on the street, and what's going on?
0: Mm-hmm.
1: You know, to come to find out later that there was, you know, the Rhine River.
0: Right.
1: You know, the Rhine River. Yeah, the Rhine River originates in Schaffhausen, mm-hmm. in Switzerland. And it runs through all much part of Germany, especially in the end of Germany. It goes through Cologne, Düsseldorf, mm-hmm. and then it enters
0: Westphalia.
1: Into Holland.
0: Yeah, Westphalia.
1: Yeah.
0: Yeah, sure.
1: Yeah, Westphalia, right. And then it enters where I live, into Holland, and there's a little town of the name of Roermond. Yeah, and from Roermond it goes straight into Amsterdam, where it flows into the North Sea.
0: Right.
1: You know, and yeah, and believe it or not, I talked yesterday to my cousin, and he tells me, well, he's a retired physician, he tells me that the drought right now in Germany is so bad,
0: ooh.
1: It hasn't rained there for 2 months, and they say that was big business before that, because they would have big ships run around, you know, on the Rhine. Mm. And they said right now the Rhine is so dry that they can only very slowly go in the middle of it.
0: Interesting. Interesting.
1: Yeah, that's, you know, well, that's why I called you, because I always like to contribute something.
0: Yeah,
1: to
0: no,
1: it,
0: so. it's good. I know Heinsberg really got hit from that earthquake.
1: I know, that had
0: a lot of damage.
1: No, I'm surprised again that you know Heinsberg, because that's where we lived.
0: Okay, well, yeah, that was, it wasn't the epicenter. The epicenter was actually in the Netherlands.

0: mostly east, but northeast a little bit.
1: Yeah.
0: Yeah, I
1: don't know. Only a mile or two.
0: Yeah, I know.
1: Very close. From Schaffhausen. Okay, so, you know, you can imagine, you know, how afraid I was.
0: Oh, absolutely. You've ended the show, so I want to hear the rest of the story. Call me back tomorrow night.
1: Tomorrow night, I'll call you back.
0: Okay, thanks.
1: Okay.
0: And apologies to those of you I didn't get to, but that's why 21 hours from now we do it all again, and we hopefully will do it with you. Until then, that's a wrap. I'm Raleigh James. It's WGN Radio.
2: Jumpin' Jack Flash plus Squall of the Wild and Creeping Las Vegas. I'm Grant Marshall, 2020 news, real stories, real fun. Retrieval Knievel, Bear Bonsai Bozo, bounds off New York's Brooklyn Bridge and lives to dwell about it. The boys in blue found full frontal crudity at the very top of the bridge over the River Wye, but couldn't convince him to come down. The naked ne'er-do-well appeared to plant a few flags up there before taking a flying leap like a free bird straight down into the greased river. Cops fished him out and took him to Bellevue, case closed. Teddy Scares, The Bait Outdoors, a bone-chilling bonanza of beastly break-ins by bears brutally besieging locals around Lake Tahoe, the Journal reports. Cope in season as a barrage of bears barge in, raid fridges, menace residents, and trash the joint. Folks spending thousands on electric fences and doors to protect their proud ponderosas from overbearing interlopers, but some fear the bumptious bears are beating them badly in the battle of the wild riled nest. Honeyball, swing and a diss. Burned fun average for the ex-prez of a little league in Las Vegas. Wheeler dealer of dreams took 65 thou from the little league and spent it on strip clubs, gambling joints, travel and ED meds, cops say. Batter-ups now facing hardball charges of theft and forgery, KLAS reports. Kids are now out of yuck. One local office says it's a shame stoning criminals is no longer done. For the love of the shame. And that's what's happening. I'm Grant Marshall, 2020 News.
0: This is a replay of the Tuesday night, August 11th, WGN show. We started right at 10. If you don't hear yourself on it, it's because you didn't call, and I hope you'll rectify that soon. 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

WGN Radio. I'm Raleigh James. We have 3 big hours to spend together, and as I say, if it's on your mind, it'll be on mine. A lot of things that might be, actually. I know James sent me some links, and I can't wait to discuss the cemetery. Well, actually, not to a degree, yes, but a funeral home story with him that was going around Chicago, which is just so over-the-top bad, I don't know what to say. But I was just reading about the latest scam, supposedly, and this has ensnared a number of people. The idea of the scam, and I'll give you all the details in a moment, is not surprising or unbelievable. What's unbelievable is people fall for this. And I mean regularly, particularly in Florida. I'm not sure why. One 38-year-old woman who theoretically was not drooling and sitting or standing erect fell for it. Lost $25,000. It's the jury duty scam, which has been around for a while, but apparently ramping up now. And one of the problems is that the scammers usually take the time to get to know things about you before they call. But even though they're very convincing, firstly, no government agency is going to call you to say you missed jury duty. It's just not going to happen. Try getting them on the phone. It's not easy either. All right, on top of that, assuming in the highly unlikely scenario where they actually do place a call, and again, not gonna happen, they're not guaranteed not

0: going to ask you to pay in cryptocurrency. Not only that, they're also not going to ask you to pay in cash. In fact, many agencies won't even accept cash when you're going in to pay things. All right, so the bottom line, when you get the call, or gift cards, that's another one. Who in their right mind would think that it was anything but a scam when the other end says, buy some gift cards? You know, for the life of me, I don't get this. But people are losing big money, like this woman, Kimberly. She was kept on the phone for over 10 hours by five scammers. Well, and they were convincing. They knew her social security number and her bank balance and details about her parents' law enforcement careers. And then they claimed that she'd skipped jury duty. And they texted her a fake warrant and invoked a supposed gag order for missing jury duty. And now the fact that the woman was on the phone longer than 10 seconds is alarming. 10 minutes still out of the question, but 10 hours? Now, one of the things they were able to do was track her phone activity. Now, I thought this was actually interesting, that increasingly there can be spyware on refurbished devices. So if you're buying secondhand devices, anything that can track where you are and such, be aware that it may not be as clean as it appears. That is a problem, and that's word to the wise. But the idea that they're going to call you and, yeah, pay in cryptocurrency now, I shouldn't laugh, because in Florida, this is really ramping up. In Tampa, there's been like 44 cases recently. I mean, there's a lot of cases where people are saying, I've just lost a lot of money. Yeah, the stupidity tax, as far as that goes. But the stupidity tax is huge. According to the FTC, in 2025 alone, Americans lost $3.5 billion to scammers. And that's almost triple what it was in 2020. And so you know darn well that AI is a big help. And also there are more interesting ways for nefarious people to get information on you. So the bottom line is, A, if it's a government agency, they're not calling you. For instance, have you ever tried to call Social Security on the phone? I rest my case. Yeah, exactly. Not going to happen. So just a word of the wise. They call you, hang up. Yeah, absolutely hang up. All right, so 888-876-5593-8888, Raleigh. And like I say, I'm in the other studio, and I don't see well enough to see anything other than the names of the people who we're going to be talking to. So I don't know what we're talking about, but I think we'll find out together. Brian is in Florida. He'll kick it off tonight. How's it going, Brian?
1: Well, it's Brian with a Y.
0: Yes,
1: why?
0: It is.
1: Because we love the Raleigh James show.
0: Yeah.
1: But I've never heard you talking about what to me is the most important day of the year. Every August 13th, this year it's Thursday, International Left-Handers Day. Do you happen to be left-handed? I've never seen you write in any of the video I've seen of you.
0: No, and I'm not left-handed.
1: Well, lucky you, but some of us are, and many of us are. About 10%. It varies around the nation and the world. I really only know the numbers for America. And it's about 15% of the male population, but only 5% of the female population, by and large. And I've always found that fascinating. I've had a couple of left-handed girlfriends, but most of them have been right-handed, of course. And on Thursday, a lot of people that are hip to International Left-Handers Day, which has been around since the 70s, but really only rolling since the Brits decided to make it a big thing back in 1992. But again, to me, it's like New Year's Eve and the 4th of July and several other holidays, including Columbus Day, October 12th, all rolled up into one. So I'm excited about it.
0: How do you plan to celebrate?
1: I always do something. I'll tell you what I did a few years ago. I try to do something left-handed, specifically left-handed on the day. And on August 13th, a couple years ago, I drove down because I had read that Al Capone was born left-handed, but like everybody back in those days, especially of Italian heritage, were forced to be right-handed, to learn to write and do everything right-handed. But he was originally left-handed, I had read. So I went down and visited the place where he plotted the St. Valentine's Day Massacre, which, by the way, everybody knows it was in 1929. What day of the week was the St. Valentine's Day Massacre? Do you happen to know?
0: No.
1: It was a Thursday. Well, anyway, I went down there because he was living down there, and he eventually retired down there. He had that home on that artificial island about 4 miles east of downtown Miami. So I went and visited the place. Couldn't get in, but I saw the guardhouse where his bodyguards would be watching out of for any potential assassins. And it's a nice place, but then they tore it down a couple. It was actually more than a couple of years ago. I think it was 4 years ago.
0: Yeah, he was on Palm Island, 93 Palm Island, to be exact.
1: That's right. I've got a photograph on my computer with the 93 there. You, the 93 is very prominent. It's a beautiful part of town, and he was a very ugly part of American history, but I thought it was a fun way to do it. I was thinking of somebody also told me that Rocky Marciano was left-handed. I don't know that that's true. Muhammad Ali certainly was, but I don't know about Marciano. In any case, though, he's buried in Fort Lauderdale, so I'm going to go over there this year as my tribute for Left-Handers Day. By the way, I don't do everything left-handed. I bat. If I were to play baseball or softball, I bat right-handed, and therefore I golf right-handed. But everything else I do left-handedly, and that gets me a lot of stares, as you might imagine. Last night on the trivia show, you mentioned one of my favorite singles of all time. Certainly have one of the greatest hooks of all time. I can dig it, he can dig it, you can dig it, we can dig it. I've been grazing in the grass. You were talking about the instrumental version in the question. But, of course, American audiences, I thought, grooved a lot more to the Friends of Distinction when they took some lyrics that somebody wrote after the fact, I gather. And one thing I've noticed, I've been looking for years. Have you ever seen any mention of the obvious fact to me? I even was hoping to see it on Wikipedia, but I didn't. That it's a drug song. It's about getting high. It's about smoking pot. Well, everything here is so near you can feel it. Everything here is so clear you can see it. I mean, have you ever seen it mentioned? I've never heard anybody talking about that but me.
0: Well, I guess you'd have to ask Harry Elston. He was the guy from Friends of Distinction who wrote the lyrics.
1: Didn't you realize or that the first or second time you heard the record?
0: Never thought about it either way. But then again, for years, I loved the idea of the Northern Soul all-nighters. I had no idea that it was about amphetamine usage.
1: Well, that's uppers and downers. I don't know about that stuff, but I know about pot smoking, and that's one of the many reasons. Well, the main reason it's such a great song is because of the hook and the melody, but fantastic work by the Friends of Distinction. I guess one-hit wonders. I don't know if they did anything else.
0: Yes, absolutely they did. I'm not even sure that that was their biggest hit.
1: Really?
0: So, yeah, they were around. Oh, I'm trying to think of what would probably be bigger when I say it's not their biggest hit, but I didn't think it was.
1: Yeah, Philadelphia, I guess.
0: No, they were actually a backing band of Ray Charles and Harry Elston and Floyd Butler. They were Ray Charles backers, and then they added a couple of guys, and then in 69 they got the deal on RCA. But Lover Let Me Be Lonely in 1970 was a great record.
1: And,
0: it was a wonderful song. And, I'm trying to think of anything other than Lover Let Me Be Lonely, but that's always the first thing I think of with them. But in any event, that's the deal.
1: Speaking of love and radio, and nobody loves radio more than you do, and you demonstrate at every show, God bless you for that, and I don't even believe in God, but are you one-tenth as bothered as I am by that stupid name for what used to have a great name, a corporation? I'm talking about Clear Channel.
0: Oh.
1: And now it's called iHeart Radio, which is not just dumb, it's a misappropriation of an original phrase. You remember, it started back in the 70s or maybe early 80s with that bumper sticker in New York, iHeart NY. And it was, I love New York. You're supposed to say love. You're not supposed to turn heart into a verb, for God's sake. Yeah. It's I love New York, and it's I love radio, but they don't say that. It's I heart radio.
0: Well, actually,
1: are you bothered by this?
0: No, actually, it's I heart communications and I heart media. They were trying to act like they didn't have radio and terrestrial stations. This was all a ruse for the stock market. And, you know, would I have picked that? Not in a million years. But radio is nowhere in their names at this point.
1: I know, and this is ugly. Well, but there are taglines on the radio. You're right. It's a multimedia thing like all the other conglomerates. But do you know the backstory of how it got to be named? iHeart Media, etc. Because the guy that was in charge, you probably used to hang with him. I don't know what his name was, but he was the CEO of Clear Channel, and he was talking in some interview. He said, "Well, I was just in a meeting one day, and I realized, my God, my company's got a name associated with old radio. We got to look forward to the future." And next thing you know, it's iHeart Radio. Well, I, Skull and Crossbones, hate that name, and I love Raleigh, but I've said that so many times. But I'm a redundant kind of a guy, as well as a left-handed kind of a guy. So think of me on Thursday, please.
0: Oh, absolutely.
1: Raleigh, and thanks for the airtime.
0: I will, and thanks for calling. I appreciate it. Yeah, I assume Bob Pittman had something to do with it, but I think the only time I saw him, he was still driving the prize truck in Pittsburgh. So what can I tell you? 888-876-5593, 8888. Raleigh will do it to it. And speaking of radio, a wonderful time to talk about the Sea Crane Company, one of my all-time favorites. And, you know, one of the radios that's really neat is the CC Skywave 2. 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And it is terrific. AM, FM, and of course, like everything Bob Crane had a hand in, terrific reception. Also, shortwave, NOAA weather, and alert, and more. So it's a very neat radio. It's got a distinctive alarm when NOAA issues warning, so you'll hear it no matter what you're doing, trust me. But it's also neat as a travel radio because you've got the entire VHF band of air traffic controllers. Now, some are on U and some are on V, but if you're traveling, it's a window to the world for the most part, but the reception's unbeatable. It'll fit in the palm of your hand, and you'll receive stations that other radios, certainly of its size, are going to miss entirely. And the enhanced shortwave performance makes it easier to stay informed when that might be the only source of information you're getting. A couple AA batteries will do you good for up to 70 hours. It depends how loud you're listening, but about 70 hours, making it a great pocket-sized travel companion. 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Oh, it's all digital. It's got a clock and a timer and alarm, all the features you want, and you can address it individually or tune, and take a look at it. 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

WGN Radio. I'm Raleigh James. And you know, that was a pretty big hit when it came out, but what really gave it airplay more than anything else is that it's such a great hour opener. So on oldie stations coast to coast, that would very often come up. Another one like that was not that big a hit, but man, as an hour opener, but it's all right. The J.J. Jackson record, the one from New York, not the guy from San Diego. Anyway, I digress. The Reflections were interesting. It was the first hit for Golden World, and Golden World, of course, known as a soul label, so there was interest there. But the writers behind it was mostly Freddie Gorman. And interestingly, Freddie had been with Motown, and when he was part of the writing team of Brian Holland and Lamont Dozier. All right, yes, that's right. Holland, Dozier, and you're saying, wait a minute, wouldn't that be also Holland? What's this Gorman? Well, see, that's actually what happened. He wasn't getting a lot out of Motown. Gee, what a shock, right? He had a day job as a postman, but he was writing as far as that goes. He didn't have an official staff contract, so when Brian's brother Eddie stepped in as lyricist, that was pretty much it for Freddie Gorman. So lack of support on any level, he winds up going with Ed Wingate, who was starting Golden World. And of course, Berry Gordy just couldn't stand that Ed was doing well, so had to buy him. So in 1966, here's Freddie, a writer for Golden World, coming back to Motown because Motown bought him. And then, of course, he became a member of the Originals, a founding member of the Originals. All right, so 888-876-5593, 8888-Raleigh. And I forgot all about the news. Let's do that right now on WGN Radio.

0: WGN Radio. I'm Raleigh James. Buffy St. Marie, that was the first recording of the Circle Game, and that's the song that Marty and Whiting requested. I thought that Buffy wrote it, because she was the first one out. Turned out Joni Mitchell did write it, but she didn't put it out for 3 years in 1970. And unfortunately, the Joni Mitchell version is, and Tom Rush as well, they're funeral dirges. But the original Buffy St. Marie, I thought was a terrific record, and it was the closest anything got to charting. Yes, I think number 109, bubbling under. All right. And it was in some movies and stuff like that. But it's an interesting song because, of course, not a hit, but at the same time, a folk standard. And I think it was on that Quentin Tarantino movie, Once Upon a Time in Hollywood. But what I found most interesting in the little tidbits about that was it was an inspiration for David Clayton Thomas. When he was writing Spinning Wheel, the line in the song, "The Painted Ponies Go Up and Down," directly inspired Spinning Wheel. So there, 888-876-5593, 8888 Raleigh. And I hope Marty liked that version because I just couldn't suffer playing the Joni Mitchell. So with that in mind, let's see, what are we doing? Jack is in St. Charles. Hello, Jack.
1: Hello, Jack. Hi.
0: What's up?
1: I was wondering about a couple of tunes.
0: All right.
1: Party Lights by Claudine Clark.
0: Oh, yes, absolutely.
1: And Wanda Jackson's Let's Have a Party.
0: Oh, yeah. Yeah, absolutely. One of John Lennon's favorite records of all times.
1: Yeah, and I'm not going to suffer the people with Leslie Gore's It's My Party.
0: Well, okay. All right. But, hey, I thought Quincy Jones did an amazing job with her all the way around. So, and some of them were pretty good records. I thought her version of Look of Love, as long as it's the original production with Quincy, was a great song.
1: Oh, yeah. Well, when she was popular, I was doing in honor. I just seems like she's always on the oldie station.
0: All right.
1: Some of that stuff comes up. I just seem to go over to a classical station or something.
0: No, I understand. Instead of reminding you about junior high school, it reminds you about lunch last Thursday. So I get it. So no problem. All right. Good deal. I'll play it for you. Thanks, Jack.
1: Thank you.
0: All right, so let me write down Jack's name because I am once again forgetting to do that. And though I know it was Eric who wanted that prelude to air, that Chicago song, which we'll get to. But this was Jack in St. Charles. All right, so now, in order, don't you know, we got Nick. Nick is in Chicago. Welcome back to WGN Radio, Nick.
2: Yes, thank you. It's always so nice to hear you. I wanted to quickly just mention again, we've talked about this before recently, about people getting calls. Nowadays, with phones, with the caller ID, I let it go to voicemail. If I don't recognize the number, I said I always let it go to voicemail. And then it's rare anybody leave a message, so I don't call them back. I just delete the number then off my phone. Mm-hmm. And then I mentioned, too, that, and we talked about this, that sometimes some people have a device they can spoof. They can put in a phony number into your phone.
0: Of course.
2: They might know from somebody who's on welfare, who's dishonest, who goes through a neighborhood, looks at people's mail, writes down, doesn't take the mail, puts it back in, and writes down a name of a bank and a name of a person. And they sometimes can find out with all this information floating around and call up, let it go to voicemail, you know, because if you didn't call them for anything, if it's something legitimate, they'll leave a message on a voicemail. Then you look up on your records or your old paperwork what their phone number is, make sure that number is the one you want to call, you know, not the one that they leave for you to call. But anyhow, so that's the end of that. And good luck to the people, the poor people out there, the full world of these people.
0: Yeah.
2: Now, getting to what I want to talk about, the Chicago Tribune, August 8th of this year, of course, they're showing the thing about the Oscar Mayer Company and Oscar F. Mayer, who was the man in charge, head of packing firm Oscar Mayer Company, it says here. They show a picture of the Oscar Mayer Wienermobile, by the way, and the original one was in 1936. Mm-hmm. I've seen three different ones. I've been twice. I've talked to the people. I've touched the vehicle. Excuse me. And, but they show the man named Richard D. Trentlage, T-R-E-N-T-L-A-G-E.
0: Yeah, right, absolutely. He wrote the jingle.
2: Oh, you know him, okay.
0: Yeah, he wrote the jingle. But yeah, it was brothers, actually. Oscar Ferdinand was only about 14. He was from Bavaria, and his brother Gottfried is the one who, with him, rented a meat shop and started it. And
2: okay. So his name was Ferdinand. The F is Ferdinand.
0: Yes,
2: huh?
0: Yes, it is.
2: Okay, yeah. And it says he was an Oscar Mayer, and he wrote more than 400 jingles for various companies. Holy cow! Talk about a really prolific mind, you know.
0: There's a lot of jingle writers, and some of them occasionally write songs as well. Larry Santos wrote a song that was popular for the Four Seasons, "Candy Girl," but he was mostly a jingle writer.
2: Uh-huh. Oh, okay. Yeah. Then I saw this other thing, and they, let me see which paper to make sure I'm quoting it. I mentioned this because people are electronic. I don't have that ability, but they can have the phone and dig up the phone, the newspaper on their phone. Friday, Chicago Tribune, Friday, August 7th of this year. And it's about Elvis Presley, and I'm a big Elvis fan. I was there a year after Elvis died. I met his uncle Vester by coincidence by the gate. He was out there with some other family member, mm-hmm. and a couple of security. That's how I knew that it got to be somebody important, because I saw you could tell the security people. You know, it was during the warmer weather, you know, August, and guns on their belts, you know. So, but anyhow. But there's a thing that the guy put together about the what they call this Elvis's Vegas residency. Like Sinatra spent a lot of time in Vegas.
0: Oh, sure, absolutely. You know, all that work for the what became the Las Vegas Hilton. It was originally the International Hilton. Yeah, absolutely.
2: Okay. Yeah, and it says here you can stream this on Paramount Plus or rent it on all the digital platforms. It's letter E. Letter capital letter E, capital letter P, small case I, capital letter C, then a colon, Elvis Presley in concert. It shows it in the newspaper separated with the words. It probably on a computer it's all together, and it's supposed to be good. It's about his a guy named Baz, B-A-Z Luhrmann, L-U-R-H-M-A-N-N, Baz is Luhrmann. A work that put this together, and it's about a restored footage of Elvis Presley's long-running Las Vegas residence.
0: Yeah.
2: I love stuff like that, because sometimes you see things there that are not part of a promotion that you would buy on a DVD or see in a movie, you know.
0: Well, the first engagement Elvis had was in 1956, believe it or not, at the New Frontier, which no one remembers. It was about 2 weeks. But then in 69, the International, which became the Las Vegas Hilton. And the reason I know that that International Hilton runs so well is a friend of mine's husband designed the H that Hilton used forever in an ad for Elvis. He was commissioned to do the ad for Elvis. And Colonel Parker... Hilton said they loved it. Colonel says, you can just have it. And so every time my friend saw that H, he was like, we got cheated out of money. Big time.
2: Yeah. Yeah, no, that does happen. You come up with an idea.
0: Right. But, you know, it was a work for hire through Colonel Parker. But, yeah, 69. Uh-huh. And it was interesting because, of course, this was a comeback for Elvis. Remember, Elvis had started to become the butt of jokes. He was not doing well at all. The other styles of music were coming out. And, you know, as he was putting on some weight and some other things and all that.
2: Yeah.
0: But the thing is, they took a gamble on him, which is the right thing to do at the International, because he did 636 consecutive sold-out nights.
2: Wow. Can you imagine that? That's 300 days in a year, so that's like 2 years worth. Wow.
0: No, yeah, I know. Because when I was handling Charlie Rich's promotion, Charlie's business manager got him a few months at the Las Vegas Hilton, and so my job was to go there and see that Charlie didn't gamble away. I was like, how am I going to do that? Just make sure he gets from the stage to his room, and so that was my job. Same kind of deal at the and now of course it's the Westgate, which is kind of crummy, but in the day it was really the place.
2: Oh, yeah, a lot of places. Well, when Las Vegas is being built up to make a place fancy, it took a lot of money, and the people were not coming as much because it wasn't yet so well known that, you know, like people in Los Angeles say, where do we go to school? Well, let's go out to Vegas, you know. You know, it's just, then, you know, you got the ability to just go out there, and like now on the highway, you know. But anyhow, yeah, if you could play one of the songs of Elvis, that would be fantastic.
0: Anything in particular you like?
2: Yeah, some I like the lively, perky songs, you know, the ones that wake you up and
0: okay.
2: make you feel. The one, something about the mail, the postman, I wrote a letter, postman.
0: Return to sender. I will play Return to Sender for you.
2: Okay, thank you, Rob.
0: All right, thanks. Appreciate the call.
2: Nice to hear you.
0: All right.
2: Nice to hear you on the radio.
0: Thanks. Good to have you. All right, so yeah, we'll play Return to Sender next right here on WGN Radio.

0: Robbie James. That was a commissioned record. It was for movie. Girls, Girls, Girls. It was a Paramount movie. And it got Otis Blackwell, that's writing royalty for sure, along with Win Scott, who wrote that. And it was recorded in, I think, November of 62. Return to Cinder. So there you go. That was for Nick. All right, 888-876-5593-8888. Raleigh, Victor is in Silver Spring. How you feeling today, Victor?
1: Well, I'm doing okay.
0: Good.
1: I was listening to Back to the Station Wagon earlier,
0: uh-huh.
1: And they were talking about the different types of records, from the 33 and a third to the 45 to the 78, and they were playing all kinds of really neat records.
0: Mm-hmm.
1: And I started thinking about some of the records I had when I was growing up, the children's records.
0: Oh, yeah.
1: And I remember having The Lollipop Tree by Burl Ives, and a lot of Mickey Mouse records, Spinning Marty and the Hardy Boys with their music, Annette. And also on television at the time, I remember Tom Terrific. It was a cartoon that all you saw were the outlines. That's it.
0: Yep.
1: And they only had a banjo and an accordion for the music. And it was kind of neat, you know, reminiscing about these shows with Nick. And it's too bad you can't see them anymore. Yeah, I guess my late fiancé was able to look it up on YouTube,
0: yeah.
1: And you can see some of these old shows.
0: Oh, sure. Some of the kiddie records were interesting in the mid-50s, especially, because you had plastics manufacturers, like Synthetics Plastics, that was in Newark, and there was a company in Philadelphia, and this was when shellac was going out, and there was the non-breakable, it was really polystyrene a lot more than vinyl, but they'd have it in different colors, and they wound up pressing a ton of this stuff for kiddies, very cheap to inject, they didn't last very long, but, nonetheless, this was a business for about a decade.
1: Yeah, I remember... I had another friend who recorded some of these records. I got Sparky and the Magic Piano.
0: Yeah.
1: Let's see, there was another one, Rusty and Orchestra yeah. Land.
0: Yeah, and they had labels like Peter Pan or Little John or, yeah.
1: Yes.
0: Absolutely. That was novelty. And the other thing that these plastic guys were doing at the same time was those sound-alikes like Tops and Promenade, where you got six records for 79 cents, six songs for 79 cents, and, you know, they were just sound-alike records, but they sold a lot.
1: Yeah. Also around that time, I forgot what cereal it was, but if you cut out the
0: right, on
1: box,
0: paper, you could play them, right? Right, and
1: yeah.
0: that was around for a lot. Mad Magazine, when they first released It's a Gas, that was a paper fold-out from the magazine.
1: Yes, my father would not allow us to get Mad Magazine, but I was able to sneak a copy or two. It was fun, especially sing along with Matt.
0: All of it was fun, of course.
1: And they got into a little bit of trouble. They did a song called "There's No Business Like No Business," and the author of the
0: of Show Business. But ultimately, he didn't prevail.
1: Yeah.
0: Yep. And that comes up fairly often. And the Supreme Court has ruled that parodies are fair game.
1: Oh, yeah. Because I loved it when Weird Al Yankovic did Madonna's song,
0: Like a
1: Surgeon.
0: Like a Surgeon, sure, absolutely. A lot of things Weird Al did were hilarious.
1: And I wonder what some of these artists thought when their songs ended up as parodies. I was thinking of Stan Freberg's when he did his version of the Banana Boat song.
0: Oh, yes, absolutely.
1: And yeah. The guy said, no, I can't stand that, no. But it's part of this song. The Black Tarantula is part of the song. And when they do Dale, guy says, "Oh, it's hurting my ears," so he runs it. So you hear him running into the hallway, shut the door, and go, "Deo." Yeah. And the door got stuck one time, and he went, "I went through the window."
0: Yeah. Yeah. And, you know, it's interesting on that legally, the parody producers do not have to pay the original writers, the underlining writers. But that's one thing that Weird Al always did. He got permission for every parody, and he split the publishing royalties for the parodies. So he really was upstanding that way. But not everybody is, and legally, they don't have to be.
1: I was talked to Weird Al Yankovic. He was a guest on WJOK.
0: Oh, hang on a minute. Don't go away. Stay where you are. We'll talk after the news, and we'll also get to James and Ruth and Eduardo, and hopefully you to Cindy, and you too, coming up on WGN Radio.

0: She was waiting, Eric Clapton, and it is Eduardo in Florida who was waiting for that, and we'll be getting to him in a moment, but we're talking to Victor in Silver Spring, about records of the past. So carry on, Victor.
1: Okay, another thing I used to do is I would take a song, and I would make two copies of it, and I would play one after the other with a split second, and I get the echo effect.
0: Yeah.
1: And if I was lucky, one recorder would catch up with the other, and for a second I would hear phasing, which was really neat. And used to have a lot of fun doing that. But I just want to mention that I have 5 Sea Crane SW radios that have been in the house for, I don't know, maybe 15 years or something. They're still working.
0: Good.
1: They're still working.
0: Excellent. Excellent. You know, it's interesting what you were doing to get the phasing effect and also the that reverb. It's exactly what we tried to undo with MGM when they tried that phony stereo, particularly on Tommy Edwards. Just drove me crazy. Yeah, hated that. But it was fun to create your own phasing. I agree.
1: Yeah, there was a song, I think it was by Super Session, You Don't Love Me Anymore, the late WHFS, when they were at 102.3, played that a lot.
0: Yeah.
1: And a lot of the psychedelic records had that phasing echo effect in the whole 9 yards.
0: Yeah, You Don't Love Me, that was on that 1968 album, and that really sold well, that on Columbia. That was Bloomfield and Cooper and Stills.
1: Yeah. And I'm trying to think of another song that had a lot of phasing in it. I think it was Naz.
0: On Hello, It's Me.
1: Yeah.
0: Yep.
1: All right, I'm gonna.
0: And by the way, while you're at it, don't forget Ichiku Park.
1: Oh yes.
0: Yeah, that was big. And of course, the first one, which was an accident, was the Big Hurt, Tony Fisher.
1: Yes. I wonder how that happened.
0: By accident. It's a long story. I'll tell it some night.
1: Yeah, I remember the Big Hurt.
0: Yeah. Miss Tony Fisher.
1: I think.
0: Yeah. All right. Always wonderful to hear from you, Victor.
1: Take care.
0: Okay, thanks. All right. So 888-876-5593. And let's see. Oh, James on the South Side called right as the show was beginning. So, James, welcome to WGN Radio.
2: Hello, how are you? Thank you for taking my call.
0: Yes, always. And as I was saying, all your headlines are interesting, but the body shuffle at the funeral home and the cemetery is, I didn't think we could top this, but then listening to David Jennings when I first got on the air, and he was retelling that story that's been all over the news about the president hiding out in a truck to avoid getting on the plane because there were, death threats or what have you. The whole time I was hearing that, I was thinking, and they let the press corps go on this flight? They didn't say a word to them? Yeah, if they were afraid that that the plane was going to fall out of the sky, why did they let people on it? But there you have it.
2: Of course,
3: we are hearing stories of frustration.
2: Kind of strange. Although it's, of course, then again, this goes back to the which Air Force One do you want to fly?
0: All the talk about that. But now I don't know. Maybe part of the reason that he switched planes right then wasn't only because they were concerned about how it was outfitted for security. But moving on to the story at hand. And everybody in Chicago knows about this because it was such a shock, and it's been on every newscast, that a funeral home literally mixed up bodies. There were dozens of them still around. People who had relatives who were cremated, they have absolutely no reason to believe that the cremated remains have anything to do with their family. This is just beyond horrible. But what shocked me was that the woman who owns the funeral home, her husband had a funeral home closed a year ago for the same reason.
2: Yeah, it makes you kind of ask, Okay, hanging out with all the wrong people.
0: I can't. Well, yeah, right. Wrong people indeed. This is just beyond horrible, and I don't think there's anything they can do to make this right. Obviously, the bodies that were languishing there that have not yet been processed, they can figure out who they are. But the people who it took forever to get their remains, and there were a lot of people interviewed like that, as they hold those remains, how do you test those remains?
2: Yeah, because basically the DNA has been denatured.
0: Well, I don't know. I know nothing about this other than I think people have every right to be upset about this, and I still can't believe that this was allowed to go on after the previous year.
2: Although I suspect that at least part of the problem was that I guess they thought they had gotten rid of one bad apple and didn't think that there would be another one nearby.
0: Well, another one married to the first one. All right. Well, it's going to be interesting. But my heart goes out to the people who are grieving yet again. You know, just horrible.
2: Yeah, the question, because if you don't know that your loved one's remains, you are somehow been cheated.
0: Well, of course, on every level, it's wrong. You know, you hear about this happening occasionally with animal crematorium, like pets, but when it's humans, this is unforgivable on every level.
2: It reminds you about the Burr Oak Cemetery thing, but you kind of would think nobody would do that again.
0: Yeah, well, and exactly, and you'd think that after getting away with it the first time, so to speak, that there wouldn't be a second time. So yes, indeed. So, appreciated the story, but just unbelievable. And then you gave me a story on whether Alzheimer's disease was reversible. And, you know, while I was reading that, I was thinking, all over the internet, they have all these mediums who communicate with dead people, supposedly, right? Talking about this or that, if you believe any of that, okay, but fine. Well, what I want to know, wouldn't it be interesting if they actually do talk with departed people? If they could talk with people who had Alzheimer's before they departed to find out what were they really thinking mentally in you know, what was their thought processes toward the end? Because, you know, we all wonder about that. And horrifying all the way around, I think. And more we're hearing about it, and everybody has their little theory on what it is. We don't know. But I think people who are fearing death, many more of them fearing going that way.
2: Because you're basically, you don't know who you are, and you're going out that way.
0: Right.
2: And you have no way of really, you've even lost the ability to communicate with those more closest to you.
0: Right. Absolutely. And, you know, there's all sorts of interesting stories about how, you know, just before passing, people will suddenly have a moment of lucidity and they'll recognize all their family and all that. Those are heartwarming stories, and you hear that a lot. But in general, I'd be fascinated to know if we could ever find out what is that end process like. We see it from our end of it, and it's heartbreaking. But what's it like for the patient?
2: That would be something that I admit would fascinate me, for one.
0: Yeah, it is interesting. In the article that you gave me, that the woman who was first discussed was a woman who was 49 years old, and she already had been diagnosed with early onset, and she got to the point where she was placing a sticky note on her steering wheel to remind herself to drive on the right, because as a jogger, she was used to keeping left, so she started to confuse the two. And I'm thinking to myself, and she's driving? You know, a sticky note on the steering wheel is insufficient.
2: And at that point, you kind of know that maybe you shouldn't be behind the wheel.
0: Well, and you know what was interesting, of course, is the reason that she was interviewed was when she went to the doctor and asked if there was anything she could do, the doctor said, good luck with that. And she wound up trying a medical protocol that worked. I mean, it didn't bring her back to a state of mental cognition, but it certainly did reverse a lot of this. So, and you know, we don't know. Everybody has a theory about what can cause this, whether it's prions from mad cow disease to genetics to whatever. We just don't know. And it is interesting that we're starting, because unfortunately it's so prevalent that the doctors are starting to revisit the idea that it was just a fait accompli and nothing could be done about it. And so they are, and of course pharmaceutical companies would like nothing more than to come up with a miracle drug. But at the same time, it's fascinating. And if they actually can make the neurological connections, I think that would also help stroke people. People who've had brain changes because of strokes.
2: Yes, it would. Yeah. Because here's the thing, Alzheimer's originally was discovered in the 19th century.
0: Well,
2: like it was
0: yeah.
2: But it didn't become a prevalent disease until the 1980s.
0: Right. And some people would say, well, that's because we're living longer, but that really didn't explain it. There were so many things, and we know so little, and sadly, until recently, it's just kind of been written off. Well, that's it, you know, and I don't think we're any closer to having a real idea, but the thing that is really jarring to me is that you're not definitively diagnosed until after you die.
2: Oh, yeah, they have to do a post. If you want to know,
0: you're going to have to go through that that autopsy process for it. But the idea that we're talking about something that we don't even know how to identify it other than symptoms, it just frightening as all get out.
2: And I think that okay, we will probably discover that there's a few things that are, I suspect, maybe environmental, mm-hmm. and maybe a few things that are things that we are not have very little to do with the environment.
0: Right.
2: And I think it's going to be 50-50.
0: Right. It'll be a cocktail. It'll be a cocktail of things, and genetics will be in there as well, because, you know, that's always any guess. You know, somebody can smoke forever and live to 98 years old. Somebody else smokes, they're dead of cancer at 40, you know. So genetics are playing a role of it as well. But I agree that it's going to be more than one thing, and it would be really good if we got a handle on this. I don't think there's anyone around anymore who doesn't have someone in their life, even if it's somebody at a distance, who isn't dealing with Alzheimer's or who didn't deal with it. It's just that pervasive.
2: Yeah, and really, as that, unfortunately, that famous line from that college fund goes, okay, mine is a terrible thing to
0: waste.
2: Make.
0: Yes, right, exactly.
2: Although in this case, to make a slight adjustment to that, a mind is a terrible thing to lose.
0: Oh, absolutely. But of course, that line, which was so wonderful for the Negro colleges, that was a great tagline. But then, of course, Richard Pryor, you know, when he kind of caught himself on fire freebasing, and it came out, the mind is a terrible thing to baste. I've never gotten over that. Now, every time I hear that line, I think of it in that form. So I don't know what to say about that. But you also had an interesting story talking about conditions and their cures. That rare hair loss disorder turns out comes from a skin moisturizer?
2: Apparently people were rubbing this, and for some reason it started making the hair follicles disappear.
0: Oh, I'm God.
2: Like,
0: oh, God.
2: This is,
0: yeah. And you were worried about dry skin? Oh, God. Yeah. Just horrible.
2: You start thinking, okay, what else can the pharmaceuticals and the big come up with that would be even worse than what I don't want to know about?
0: Yeah, Yeah, I'd say. So so I guess think twice about that that skin moisturizer. Always a wonderful group of stories, and thank you, thank you, thank you.
2: Okay, you're welcome.
0: All right, talk to you soon.
2: Have a nice day.
0: Okay, bye.
2: Okay.
0: Bye. All right, so yeah, good, good stuff. 888-876-5593. Well, not good in some senses, but interesting stuff nonetheless. So we will get to Eduardo, and we have Ruth and Mike and Cindy and you on WGN Radio.

0: James Earl Jean, yes, eat your heart out, Herman. This is the original 1964 on Colpix, and a fine song. 888-876-5593, 8888-Raleigh. All right, so what are we doing here? We're talking to Eduardo is what we're doing, I think. Eduardo, welcome back to WGN Radio.
1: Hey, good evening, Raleigh. Thank you for playing the Eric Clapton request.
0: Hope you liked it.
1: Yeah. Hey, before I get into the weather, I got my mother to get those knee injections.
0: Yeah.
1: She has arthritis.
0: Right.
1: On Monday, and then today we did the flu shot.
0: Okay, and how's she doing?
1: Primary doctor. She's well.
0: Good.
1: The primary doctor, when she saw her last week,
0: okay,
1: where she got the B12 injection too, reminded her, yeah, get the flu shot because that season's coming up.
0: So, well, there you are.
1: Yeah. So that was good. Hey, good news. I saw this baby that they found from the Columbia earthquake. That made my day.
0: Yeah. That's where you start to realize that a lot of it's just fate, you know, things that shouldn't happen, and in this case, a nice thing that shouldn't have happened. So it
1: did.
0: That's great.
1: And they said that they have 7 airports. I saw this on the Spanish news while I was waiting, that 7 airports are closed.
0: Well, yeah.
1: In that country, so...
0: Yeah, well, this is serious, and the baby was in an apartment building, and what I don't know, because it was a fairly sizable building, I guess, is were there any other survivors?
1: Yeah, hey, Raleigh, do you think there'd be like an alarm that would say, I mean, I know we have like tornado sirens, but then the siren that would alert you of a pending earthquake.
0: No.
1: Then you would get out of the building.
0: Yeah, right. But to the best of my knowledge, and I'm, of course, an Angeleno, so I grew up with it, but there is no real advance warning. Many people will think that things happen prior, little tremors and stuff like that, but there's no real correlation of which I'm aware. I don't know. To the best of my knowledge, you don't have any reliable warning. Again, after the fact, you can look back and say, oh, well, look at this and that or the other. But as far as like with tornadoes, you have the watches when weather conditions are ripe for them. And then you have the warnings when they've actually been seen. So you've got something to go on there, something concrete.
1: Yeah, which I believe happened today because my younger brother told me that the tornado siren went off.
0: Right.
1: Because he's over there by Midway.
0: Right. So I don't think there is anything, and I could be wrong, and somebody can easily call, and I hope they will. I don't think we've got a line available now, but we will soon. They have earthquake early warning systems. I've seen these at various engineering colleges and stuff like that, but what we're talking about is, in terms of reliability, like a tenth of a second or maybe a few seconds notice, but not not more than that. What they're detecting is initial seismic waves that are non-damaging, the P waves. We don't feel them, and that's when the moment it starts. But by the time it can detect a P wave, there's nothing we can do about it. The S wave is coming.
1: Okay.
0: So, you've got they're operational. I know they have them, and yeah, I've seen some of the also some of the maps in terms of what is predicted and all that, and they're downright scary. But they've got them, but I don't know anywhere where we're talking more than seconds.
1: Well, Raleigh, this is the second one, as you know, what happened with Venezuela last month.
0: Well, sure.
1: So, is it just like working its way up to Central America, eventually to the Angeleno land?
0: Well, anything's possible. And, of course, we know where some fault lines are. One of our strongest fault lines is actually New Madrid, and that's the center of the country. Manhattan's on a fault line. A lot of people don't realize that. It could be anything. And, you've got everybody predicting every

0: everything, including sunspots. So, you know, it's hard to know. But let's face it, as we drive around and we look at some of the beautiful formations of mountains and hills and all that, well, how do you think they got there? You know, I mean, things happen. Yeah. We don't think about them happening in our lifetime. But I would say anything's possible. And of course, you know, the Seismo Labs work on this to try and find this out. And, you know, there's one they call Shake Alert, because seconds matter. But, you know, I would contend that no, for the most part, seconds don't matter, you know, when you get right down to it. But if there was something that would, you know, even give you 5 minutes, that's something. But 10 seconds, what are you going to do? You know, and so I'm not sure. But you get a lot of conspiracies now about why we're having more and all that. And, you know, who knows?
1: Yeah. Well, that gets thrown into, like, I mean, last week we were talking about the, you know, the land being dry, you know, no water and all that.
0: Oh, sure.
1: The fires and all that, that's all part of it.
0: Well, sure. And, you know, people who are, like, talking about climate change, there's always climate change. The Earth is absolutely alive that way and vibrant, and things do change. And we can look historically and see the ice ages, or, you know, see the other areas where places that are, you know, surrounded by ice now were tropical. I mean, of course, the Earth continues to shift, and we'd be foolhardy to think that it wasn't going to continue to shift. We just never know if we're the generation that's going to be, you know, on the planet when it does in a major way.
1: Yeah, I don't like to believe in conspiracy, so I just think it's just, I mean, the weather changes year to year.
0: Yes, of course it does.
1: Yeah,
0: absolutely, it does.
1: Yeah.
0: And you know, the idea that that we can control that. No, I'm sorry, we're not quite that powerful. So yeah.
1: Well, we hope that the buildings are, you know, up to standards.
0: Well, and that's
1: see,
0: now you raise
1: like
0: you raise
1: coming down.
0: Right. You raise a very interesting question.
1: Going sideways. So.
0: Right. Very interesting question, because, of course, in places that are prone to earth movement, and like, for instance, in Southern California, there are some areas that it's almost daily. You know, I can't believe how many people love Palos Verdes, for instance, the peninsula there, because that ground is moving every damn day. But the idea that you're going to have somewhat of a quake is known, so the building standards control that. And, for instance, the high rises in downtown L.A., they're basically built on things that can roll and sway. You won't like it when you feel it when you're up on the 50th floor, but the idea that the building has the give is what's going to save it from collapsing.
1: Yeah.
0: So, but I don't think that there are building standards firstly, in many of the countries we're talking about. Colombia, for instance, it's got some areas that, you know, it wouldn't take much to destroy a neighborhood, you know, in terms of how it was built, as far as that goes. But even in places that have fairly good standards, if it's nothing you've ever encountered, is that actually written into the code?
1: Yeah.
0: You know, like, for instance, if you're from California, one thing, like when you're putting dishes in your kitchen cabinets, you latch those doors. You latch them because if you're going to get a tremor, everything's going to fall out. So it's just second nature you're going to latch the doors. But, you know, when I've lived in other places, no one is even aware of the concept because they're not expecting the dishes to fall out of the cabinet.
1: Did you ever feel like when you were over there, did you ever feel like a seven or?
0: Yeah, I absolutely. A serious earthquake? Serious? No. But, you know, tremors, big tremors? Yeah, you betcha. You betcha.
1: Okay.
0: The worst, I'll tell you, the absolute worst is being in an elevator when it happens. I hated that.
1: Oh, yeah.
0: but yeah, I remember once I was asleep and we had a big tremor and some books fell on me. So I'm like, well, that's a fine way to wake up, you know. So but it was my fault because I shouldn't have had bookshelves right there. You know, if you think about it, that was my stupidity. But sure, there's nobody who has spent years in California who hasn't been involved in tremors. We were sitting in a restaurant north of San Francisco, John and I, and he had not been involved in them at all. And all of a sudden, the plate glass windows, they just swayed. They bowed out and bowed in because it was, you know, it was movement. movement. But obviously they were designed to handle that because nothing broke.
1: Yeah, San Francisco was the one that had the eight, I think, in the early 1900s.
0: Oh, yeah, of course. Of course. But that, yeah. You know, that all sorts of things involved in that. But as far as in recent times, in many of our lifetimes, not yours necessarily, but that 1964 earthquake in Anchorage, that was a doozy.
1: Okay.
0: And that was really bad. And that they still have Earthquake Park there, in fact. So that was huge. And so it was Good Friday, and it was right after quitting time at work. And oh man, it was when we, you know, you hear about magnitudes, and of course they weren't measuring them exactly the same way, but on today's scale it would be about a 9.3. And, you know, we're not talking about that in any of the quakes we're talking about now. 9.3 makes it the second most powerful quake ever recorded. And again, before 1900, nothing was recorded. So we don't know what was there and probably so. But, yeah, a 9.3, this is not good, to say the least.
1: Yeah. Yeah. Okay, Rob, I'm going to get out because your lines are full, so I'll call back later in the week.
0: I'll look forward to it. Appreciate it.
1: Thank you very much, Raleigh.
0: All right, so 888-876-5593, 8888-Raleigh. And we have Sam in Gurnee. Sam, welcome to WGN Radio.
2: Hey, Raleigh. I just want to say that I love Eduardo.
0: Yeah.
2: He's like, he is such a wonderful guy, and I just want to compliment him for his composure and the way he handles his conversations, and he always has so many good things to say.
0: Yeah.
2: So I just want to compliment him, but I was, the reason I was calling, because earlier in the program you played Return to Sender by Elvis.
0: Yep.
2: And I recalled another song that he did called U.S. Mail.
0: Of course.
2: Which relates.
0: Yes.
2: Which relates to some degree. So I was going to see if you could play that.
0: Oh, sure.
2: If not, sure. Okay. But
0: yeah, that was 1968. Jerry Reed wrote that.
2: Really?
0: Yes.
2: Did you ever hear what Jerry Reed said when he saw Elvis?
0: I'm almost afraid to hear this. What?
2: Jerry Reed said, he was sitting in a room, and he said, I walked in. He said, Elvis walked in, and he said, I'd never seen such a handsome guy in my whole life.
0: Oh.
2: And he said, that's so funny. You can look it up. But Jerry Reed said, damn, I wish I was a woman right now.
0: Oh, jeez. Okay.
2: But anyway, yeah, but if you can play that, I would appreciate it. And
0: okay.
2: I just, like I said, I just wanted to compliment Eduardo because every single time I've heard him talk, he always has something interesting to say. He's a wonderful guest on your program, and I just appreciate him very much.
0: All right. Well, it's always good to hear from you. Everything good and everything on an even keel with your granddaughter?
2: No, we're still going through it.
0: Sorry to hear it.
2: Unfortunately. Yeah. I'm not going to get into it deeply with you, but I will just inform you that we, you know, we've received her back, but we are going through it, and it's costing tens of thousands of dollars.
0: Oh, of course it is.
2: And, you know, and so we're just going through it, but I appreciate you asking.
0: All right.
2: And
0: good deal.
2: We'll
0: get you U.S. mail, and I might even try to round up the original Jerry Reed version.
2: Yeah, okay.
0: Right, thanks.
2: Sounds good.
0: Appreciate it.
2: All right, you have a good one.
0: All right, you too.
2: All right, bye.
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3: I'm a U.S. male because I was born in a Mississippi town on a Sunday morning. Now, Mississippi just happens to occupy a place in the southeastern portion of this here United States. Now, that's a matter of fact, buddy. You know it well. So I just call myself the U.S. Mail. That's M-A-L-E, son. That's me. Now, I said all that to say all this. I've been watching the way you've been watching my miss. For the last 3 weeks, you've been hot on her trail. You kind of upset this U.S. Mail. You touch her once with your greasy hand, I'm gonna stretch your neck like a long rubber band. She's wearing a ring that I bought her on sale. That makes her the

0: WGN Radio. I'm Riley James Rose. That's Elvis from 1968 on RCA, of course. Now, a year earlier, the guy who wrote it did it, and I think Elvis was kind of channeling him. I think that myself, but I'll let you decide.
1: Now, I'm a U.S. male because I was born in a South Georgia town on a Sunday morning. Now, Georgia just happens to occupy a place in the southeastern portion of the United States. Now, that's a fact, buddy, and you know it well. So I just call myself the U.S. Male. M-A-L-E, son, that's me. Now, I said all that to say all this. I've been a-watching the way you've been a-watching my miss. For the past 3 weeks, you've been hot on the trail. You kind of upsetting the U.S. Male. Now, you can touch her once with your greasy hand. I'm gonna stretch your neck like a long rubber band. 'Cause she's wearing a ring that I bought on sale, so that makes her

0: Sorry, Elvis, but that's my choice anyway when it comes to that. All right, so 888-876-5593, 8888-RALEIGH. I believe that Mike in Elmwood Park has a request or two. All right, Mike, what's up?
1: Yeah, I was wondering if you could play Sorry I Ran All the Way Home by the Impalas.
0: Okay.
1: And a little bit of Soap by the Jarmels.
0: Okay.
1: Yeah, I was talking to my wife. I had bypass surgery about 8 months ago.
0: And how you doing?
1: In January. I'm doing great. I couldn't be better.
0: Good.
1: You know, they didn't open my, they opened my chest, but they didn't crack my ribs. They went on top of my heart.
0: Yeah.
1: And they did it that way. And I got one little incision on my leg that you can't even see. And then, of course, the other incision. Yeah. But other than that, I'm doing great.
0: Excellent.
1: Yeah, I'll be 73 in October.
0: Ah, a young man.
1: Yeah, and I'm a crossing guard in the next town. I live in Elmwood Park, but the next town over is River Grove, and I'm a crossing guard there 5 days a week, 2 hours a day.
0: Good.
1: Keeps me out of the house.
0: Absolutely, and keeps you on your feet and keeps you doing something. I think it's great. I'm glad you're doing well.
1: Oh, yeah. And I enjoy your show. I mean, I have you on every night, even the repeats on Friday.
0: Ah, all right. Well, thank you.
1: No, I listen. You're welcome. You have a great show, Rally.
0: All right. We'll talk to you soon. Appreciate it. All right. So, we've got another hour to talk about whatever's on your mind. I'll try not to be so long-winded. We got Fran in Austin and Ralph's in Rockford and Nick is in Baltimore. The Ruth and Cindy duo. Cindy once said, I understand Ruth. And so then I got an email from Amy saying, well, since they understand each other, you should have Cindy and Ruth talking to each other. Okay, maybe we're not going to do that. But, although I don't know. But maybe one right after the other. How's that sound? And don't forget, we have the new moon coming up tomorrow. At just after 12:30 Central Time in the afternoon, and it's also a solar eclipse. And so, the astrologers and all that are going nuts about what it portends. But particularly if it's sitting on your Pluto, and it is, by the way, if you were born between like 1950 and 54, kind of like our last caller, Mike. Yeah, well, that eclipse will affect them if you believe it affects anybody. So I leave it to you. And of course. Should you really be interested in this, there's no shortages of people on YouTube right now telling you what's going to happen. I'll wait and see for myself. So I'll wait and see if we can talk to you, hopefully next hour right here on WGN Radio.

0: WGN Radio. I'm Raleigh James. Nothing like the Channels. Yeah, so distinctive and so wonderful as far as I'm concerned. They were only around for 3 years, from 55 to 58, and in 3 years they were on half a dozen labels, at least. I'm trying to think off the top of my head, but we're talking about a lot of labels. And yeah, that was on Whirlin' Disc, Stars in the Sky. But yeah, let's see, Gone and Fury and Port and Hit and Enjoy and Groove. Yeah, I'm sure there's more, but all right. And actually, I just found a letter, and Liam wrote it in June. Sorry, Liam, I hope you're listening. He's 17 years old, and he is a Coloradan. He's in somewhere. Bertaud, why can't I find this on a map? But I'll look for it. So anyway, he loves listening to shortwave radio, and I don't blame you. And I am delighted that you're listening to me. We played Shirt Spells May Ring back in November for him, but he has a couple of other requests. Now, Tonight by the Mellow Kings, I actually played after he wrote this letter, but I hadn't gotten it yet, so that doesn't count. I guess I have to play it again, don't I? And Stars in the Sky, the Channels, no one has ever requested that before, so I am thrilled about that. And he also wants to hear a lovely Jerry Butler song that we'll play next. So now I'm going to look at his town on a map. All right, so probably driven through it more times than I can count, but I don't know. So where are we now? Yeah, I know, famous last words. Let's talk to Fran in Austin. Welcome back to WGN Radio.
1: Hi, Raleigh.
0: How are you doing?
1: I'm doing. Okay. I had my infusion on Monday, and so that's why I didn't check in on Monday Night Trivia, because I was kind of out of...
0: absolutely, but hopefully it, at this point, did you some good.
1: Yeah. Mm. So, but... still itching and stuff, but other than that. That itchy, twitchy feeling.
0: Right, yes, okay.
1: Poison ivy. Anyway. I was calling to talk about a little bit about my grandfather when he had dementia.
0: Yeah.
1: And it made me think about something. Well, a couple of times he woke up, and he couldn't speak any English, but Spanish was his first language. So, that's completely understandable. But he would talk sometimes about things that had not, like he would say something about the maid and something about the chickens. And he never had a maid in his life that we,
0: we're aware of, anyway,
1: that
0: yeah.
1: we know of.
0: Right.
1: And, he would just talk, sometimes he would talk about things and people that nobody had ever heard of.
0: Which is interesting, because obviously he heard of them, and you wonder where it came from.
1: Yeah, and so it makes me sometimes wonder, because I've seen a couple of other people, and it makes me sometimes wonder if that curtain is drawn.
0: Yeah.
1: What do they call it? There was a name for it, and I know it's left what's left.
0: Probably some kind of a veil.
1: The veil. Okay. Yeah. And you can see. Yeah. You experience some of your former lives.
0: Yeah.
1: Because it just seems very plausible, especially watching my grandfather.
0: Sure.
1: Talking about the maid and, this
0: right.
1: kind of thing. And it's just, yeah.
0: Well, so, that's why I really wish there was some medium. They bring back everybody. They're talking to Johnny Carson or whatever. Maybe, somebody else is dead. But they never talk to anybody who has suffered from Alzheimer's, because I'd like to know what was their cognition about, what was really going on.
1: Yeah. Now, unfortunately, my grandmother, it was terrible. My grandmother was seeing demons.
0: Okay.
1: She said some things to my mother that really just, she says she always hated her.
0: Ooh. Yeah, and you wonder, is that their inner truth coming out?
1: Yeah, you know, and there were some problems between the two of them, but it's weird because they were, we used to call them the two superpowers. but on the one hand, but then they were also very close in some ways. But, you know, it totally messed up my poor mom.
0: Oh, yeah.
1: You know, she was seeing, she said, you know, get those kids out of here. And
0: there were
1: my
0: no,
1: mother's in it. Like, what
0: kids?
1: You know,
0: right.
1: There were no.
0: Right.
1: Yeah.
0: Yeah, what kids, right?
1: Running around saying, blank the old lady, you know, and that right. kind of thing. And so it's like, oh, God, you know. But I'm going to read, Chris Christopherson wrote a book. While he was going through his dementia issues. And I guess, you know, he could write the book in his more lucid moments.
0: Right.
1: And, you know, apparently it's quite an interesting book, so I'm going to see if I can...
0: Yeah. No, I did not realize he wrote one, and I'm gonna look this up right now, because I agree. If he had lucid moments in between, did he actually write about what he was thinking during the non-lucid moments?
1: Yeah, I'm wondering about that. But, you okay. know, he also says things like... you know, if you've done something to me and you feel guilty about it or something, I don't remember it.
0: Oh, that's
1: you know,
0: interesting.
1: Or if I, and you know, so it's all, everything's in the moment. And, you know, if he doesn't remember who you are, you know, and that sort of thing, it's harder on you than it is on him.
0: Well, it's interesting because, of course, with you telling me about your grandmother hating your mother, oh, man, that's even more interesting. If he's saying, I don't even remember it, well, she remembered it.
1: Oh, boy, she did. And none of the, she called me, my mother called me just sobbing. And my mother is pretty stoic. I mean, or she was, but, I mean, she just... it just pulled everything that she thought she knew about her relationship with her mother. Somebody was telling her, well, she didn't know what she was saying and she didn't mean it. And I thought, not the way my mother tells it. My mother does sometimes have what I call creative reality, or did.
0: Yeah.
1: But I don't know. I mean, that really, in fact, I was almost afraid to go, you know, I still have regrets that I didn't get to see my mother before she passed.
0: Right.
1: But sometimes I think, well, is she going to say she hated me?
0: Yeah. Oh, man, that's interesting. Okay, so I just looked up this Christopherson thing, and apparently he didn't have Alzheimer's, which is really interesting. He started to...
1: Oh, I thought he did.
0: Well, yeah, here's the deal. He started to have memory issues in his 70s and, trouble remembering lyrics. And so doctors did diagnose him, saying, well, you've got onset of Alzheimer's disease. Well, it turned out in 2016, a doctor tested him, and he actually tested positive for Lyme disease. And after going through quite the regimen being treated for Lyme disease, his cognitive function and memory noticeably improved. And that's what allowed him to continue to perform. And then, of course, he passed away in 2024. But so it was more of a Lyme disease misdiagnosis than it was that he had Alzheimer's.
1: Oh, wow. Okay. Well, yeah. I might still read the book anyway.
0: Well, I'm trying to find the book, and I'm not finding one, because that's how I stumbled across this that I just mentioned. I'm not finding any that he wrote. There are others that other people wrote, but I'm not. So if you find it, let me know what it is.
1: I will. I'll do that.
0: Yeah.
1: Thanks for playing the Earl Jean for me.
0: Oh,
1: I appreciate
0: yeah.
1: that.
0: Yeah. It's a great
1: I
0: record.
1: I love that. Her voice is just amazing.
0: Oh,
1: I love her voice.
0: Absolutely, and so wonderfully identifiable. So,
1: yeah, it is.
0: Yeah.
1: It's just, smooth as silk, and just she's got a great range, and no wonder they used her. I mean, I can hear her, in other groups, and she really stands out even if she's not doing the solo part. But I love what she did in Foolish Little Girl.
0: Yeah, right. Her version of that is just terrific. And so,
1: yes.
0: But what a soap opera she lived. Because, of course, while she was with the Cookies, she wound up giving birth to Jerry Goffin's kid. And she was...
1: That's what I remember you saying.
0: Right, and Jerry was married to Carol at the time. That wasn't as surprising as Earl Jean was still married to, I think his name was Grant McRae. He was, to this day I've wondered, well, what did Grant ever say about this? And I've never been able to find that out. So, Revis, that was his name, Revis, because she at that time was Earl Jean Revis, and what the heck, and I don't know what happened to Revis, but I don't think they divorced, I don't know, but anyway, that was it. But her Cookie stuff was great, and I agree with you, I love her version of Foolish Little Girl.
1: Yes, anyway, I guess that's all I have for tonight. No news on the transit situation. Nobody's calling me back.
0: Gee, what a shock. What a real shock. Yeah. Well, stay at it. We want to hear this. Yes.
1: Okay. Well, right. I'll let you know if anything happens.
0: Yes, absolutely. Thanks. Appreciate it.
1: Okay, bye.
0: All right, so Capital Metro, some holier than thou about how woke they are and everything else. Yeah, well, until it comes to actually helping somebody who might need it. All right, Cindy in Chicago, welcome to WGN Radio. All right, Cindy, what's up?
2: Well, I had two songs. Well, one thing I wanted to... first of all, before I forget, there's another scandal at a cemetery over, I think, cremation. I can't remember. It's the Bohemian Cemetery on Pulaski. And the reason I even paid attention is my mother's side is buried in Montrose Cemetery right across the street. So I just noticed the Bohemian Cemetery was across. So I've heard of the Bohemian Cemetery over there, but there's some other kind of scandal there, too.
0: Well, what it was, I had heard about that, too, but apparently officials had discovered that there were equipment failures and there were 39 remains waiting for cremation that were not kept at proper temperatures. So that was it. But all 35 have since been cremated, and they knew who all 35 were. There wasn't a mix-up there.
2: Well, you know that one on the scandal on the south side. The woman probably running the funeral parlor took the money people paid her and went to the casino and blew it all.
0: I have no idea what actually happened, but it's unforgivable, and hopefully they'll throw her under the jail.
2: No. So then I have two songs. One I don't know if you would play. Where's my reading book? I don't know where my reading book. The first one was this one you'll play. Let's Get It On, We All Are Special People.
0: You're talking about Get It On? You're talking about the Marvin Gaye record?
2: Yeah.
0: Okay.
2: Well, I'm not in the mood for anything mushy either.
0: All right.
2: But then anyhow, the other song is... We All Shine On by Lennon and Yoko Ono.
0: Oh, no, that's not going to be happening. I'm sorry.
2: Well, I finally figured out what that song is about. I mean, I knew to a point, but...
0: I don't know. I don't care. We're not going to be playing it.
2: But anyhow, it's about how the wheat and the tare grow up together and we all live out in eternity.
0: Okay, then. Appreciate the call.
2: The other thing I wanted to tell you is just a story about my mother. We were coming home from Lombard, from the my mother had chiropractic treatment for her knees. And, we were by Mannheim and, Irving Park. And all of a sudden, my mother looked up out the window and said, "Oh, the sky, the clouds opened up, and I see angels in the sky."
0: That's not a good sign.
2: Well, no. Well, yeah, she died about 6 months later.
0: All right. Well, the angels came for her.
2: Yeah, I guess, you know, I don't know. I'm not afraid to die, you know. I don't know. I just believe there's some, you know, something.
0: Oh, yeah, well,
2: beyond.
0: Absolutely. I'm ready to go. Tonight will be fine. Okay, good to talk to you. Thanks. Appreciate it.
2: Okay, bye-bye. Right.
0: Yeah, I think the universal thing is nobody wants to linger. Yeah, you don't really want to be struck down with, and that's the horror of Alzheimer's, for instance. You don't want to be struck down with that. But as far as otherwise going, my favorite was a guy in Austin. I've probably told you this before, but he was playing golf with a friend of mine. And right there at the hole, all of a sudden he says, whoops, and he grabs his chest, gotta go, and he literally dropped dead. And so, yeah, so that's the way I want to go with the whoops, gotta go plan. That's the one that's for me, and whenever, that's fine. So we'll see. You know, I don't know what I can tell you about the other side. As I say, all the NDE things I listen to, I think, well, that's just the demo version. Nobody who's really gone has come back yet, and that's kind of a shame. So I don't know who the mediums are talking to, but it would be good if they turn their attention to people who've had Alzheimer's, because I think we'd like to know, what were they thinking? All right, so yeah, I've gone off the deep end now. We'll play another one of your requests coming up on WGN Radio.

WGN Radio. Raleigh James, and that's for Liam, and we're going to check out the news. Well, actually, we are checking out the news. So, I don't know, Liam, are you listening on the stream? Hard to tell. Hope you enjoyed it. Either way, we'll get back to it in moments here.

0: So that's the third for Liam, and yeah, if he's listening over the air, he didn't hear me talking after Mr. Western Union Man, there it was. Yeah, and the Mellow Kings, of course, they weren't around for too long either. So, well, who was when it gets right down to that era? But 1957 on Herald, of course, and yes, indeed. And what I was saying is, I said I would look up Berthet, and I think it is pronounced Berthet. I don't know, but I realized, yeah, I've driven through it many times. It's hard to miss because it's between Longmont and Loveland, right there on 287. So, all right, thanks for listening, Liam. Now, 888-876-5593. Nick is in Baltimore. What's happening tonight, Nick?
1: Hey, good morning, Roy.
0: How are you?
1: Hey, thanks for taking my... Oh, I'm doing okay. I wanted to mention something. You were talking about weather earlier.
0: Yeah.
1: And I remember back in the mid-60s, you didn't have the weather warning systems you have now.
0: Oh, that's absolutely true. And of course, you know, I think it's so funny because you also didn't have the percentage of rain. And to this day, when the television weather will give you the percentage of rain, most people have no idea what that really means.
1: Oh, yeah.
0: Yeah, and there are incredible fights on that. People think, well, 10% chance of rain means it's going to rain in 10% of the area. No, it doesn't. You know, on and on it goes. Yeah, but you're right. It was much more approximate than exact.
1: Right, and I can remember one time, this is like back in 1965, I think, and I must have been 8 years old way back when, and it was summertime, so we were off out of school, and we had this storm. We must have had a tornado, because later on we heard of roofs being torn off. In fact, there was a tornado today. It's been the tornadoes in Chicago. We had a tornado today. I don't think it touched down, but it was down in actually it was in the Dundalk area. So, I haven't heard the news, so I don't know if there's any damage. It probably was. There's probably some power lines down or something. But the other thing I wanted to mention is that we had about 10 or 11 years ago an earthquake here, and all I can tell you is it's felt like, and I had retired by then, and the house shook, and it sounded like when you're on a train, that metal, hitting the tracks and stuff. That's what that sounded like to me. But the whole house shook, and we went back and forth. It was like really weird. I thought the hot water heater exploded or something.
0: Right. There's no active fault, but there's a number of small faults there. So you don't really get earthquakes as much as you get tremors. And, they're fairly low. And they can be different. Like, some of them are sharp, and others of them are rolling. You know, they're not all the same.
1: Yeah, this was kind of rolling.
0: Yeah.
1: I think.
0: Yeah, well, some of them are very rolling, and others are absolutely sharp. And there's a lot of them, but like I say, they're under two in magnitude for the most part.
1: Oh yeah, but when that happened, you couldn't get anybody on the phone. It was just the lines were so overloaded.
0: Interesting.
1: And like for a half an hour, you couldn't call anybody. And then the cell service was down. The regular service was down, too. So it was really weird. So.
0: Yeah. Well, like I said, there's no major fault there. But I'm sure they've got a couple seismometers. Every state has them somewhere. But, again, who needs the 10-second warning?
1: Right. Yeah. It's much more prevalent out on the West Coast.
0: Oh, yeah, well, active faults. But, you know, that's the thing. One of our largest faults is New Madrid, and that's the middle of the country. You know, that's Missouri and things like that. That could go. We don't know if we think about that. And there's a pretty big fault under Manhattan.
1: Oh, really?
0: Yeah. So.
1: I never knew that.
0: Yeah, that's what they say. Obviously, I'm no expert at it, but I think it's called the 125th Street Fault. So it's diagonally across Harlem. I don't think that it's any more active than what you're getting in Baltimore, though. But yeah, the 125th Street Fault. So that's
1: one.
0: The only reason that reason it came to light is because it had an impact on the subway. When they were engineering the direction, they didn't want to tunnel through the fault because it was unstable, broken stone. So they chose a different way, and they've got a couple other small faults, but that 125th Street was notable at the time. But I don't think it's going to do anything major. Now New Madrid, that could.
1: Well, it's pretty interesting, you know, when you think about, you know, weather, especially this time of year too. By the way, because now we're getting into the hurricane season, and a lot of, you know, it's a transitional time.
0: Oh, sure.
1: So a lot of things will be happening. And we've had storms just about every day here. And you guys have had it up over there, so.
0: Oh, yeah. Yeah. Well, it's expected here. You know, it's the way it works, the monsoons. You get nothing, or you just get an onslaught of rain. And then the dust storms, of course. They had one a week or so ago that literally turned it to night during the day. You just couldn't see your hand in front of your face.
1: Wow.
0: You know, and that's okay, except unless you're driving, you know, then it's problematic.
1: Yeah.
0: But not all that, none of that line. But yeah, who knows? It's all changeable, and, you know, we can expect weather. It kills me, though, that we don't harden our infrastructure. You know, when you hear about the power outages, David Jennings is mentioning that, and you hear a lot about all that everywhere. Why on earth aren't the lines buried? Now, I realize the major cables that are, you know, doing high power, that's not feasible, but in every neighborhood, it's 100% feasible. And we've been talking about this for years, and not only for our convenience in terms of weather, but also eventually someone's going to you know, level a pulse bomb at us, because they're not all that hard to do, and that's just going to decimate people. Why do we let these power companies get away? Like we've got one here, you know, especially when they're publicly traded and they're for a profit, that actually once said directly to me, "We're proud that we're an overhead company." It boggled the mind. I said, "Could you repeat that?" We're proud we're an overhead company. No, do not be proud of that. But you know, there are very few systems like EPB in Chattanooga, which is so wonderful. Not only is everything buried, but there are so many redundant paths. I think I mentioned this too. A truck hit the pole in front of our house, went down. We never lost power. We had like a 10-second brownout as it switched to another point on the grid.
1: Well, see, that's what happened to me. When we first moved here, the power would, you know, somebody would hit a light pole, and we'd be out of power for like 2-3 hours.
0: Yes.
1: Now it's more like 30 seconds. But
0: which
1: what
0: is
1: happens
0: nice.
1: Is they switch. What happened, it happened last night, they switched to another substation. It's all happening, you know, it's automated.
0: Yeah, on the grid. Well, yeah, anyway. But the grid has to be built. You know, it's got to have the path that it can take. And if you're dealing in areas that just don't have that redundancy, there's nowhere for it to go. But it's just crazy that the municipalities that obviously, you know, vote, I know they're long term and all that, but nonetheless, you know, and the state utility commissions, it should be more of a more of an emphasis on hardening the system.
1: They should, and they've been talking about it for years, and like you said, they never do it.
0: No, exactly, it is not political from the standpoint of one party or another. I mean, one of the biggest proponents of this was Ed Rendell when he was head of the DNC. You know, he spoke at length about this, and nobody was listening.
1: Mm-hmm.
0: Yeah, major error.
1: And it's typical.
0: It will come to bite us, I would predict, at some point. I hope not, but I wouldn't be surprised.
1: It will. I think you're right.
0: Yeah.
1: Well, anyway, that's all I have for tonight. And
0: good to talk to you.
1: We'll talk to you next week. Thanks a lot.
0: Okay, thanks. Appreciate it. So, 888-876-5593-8888-RALEIGH. Gee, I know. I can hear John echoing in my ears. You're almost talking about something that matters. Shut up and move on. All right, well, I will, coming up on WGN Radio.

0: WGN Radio. I'm Raleigh James. That was actually a B-side. The A-side was disappointed, and it was. But the B-side was terrific and a big hit to 1962. Bob Marcucci produced it. And, Philadelphia project all the way around, but she's originally from Macon. A friend I worked with who had said, I'm from Macon, I knew everybody, I don't know her. She was born there, but she grew up in Philadelphia. And the question is, what happened to her? And I don't have an answer. Ralph in Rockford, welcome to WGN Radio.
1: Well, thank you very much for welcoming me again.
0: Yes. Oh, I should mention before I do anything else that, yes, Party Lights was a request, and that was for Jack in St. Charles. All right.
1: All right. Well, I would like to have one request at the end, okay? But I won't go there now. I just noticed the last hour was very interesting, and before you were talking about earthquakes.
0: Mm.
1: Yeah, and believe it or not, where I was living with my parents, and unfortunately my parents had died early in their lives, and that really upset me very much because we had beautiful house and property and everything, and then it was all left to me.
0: Ah.
1: You know, yeah, well, the only consolation I had, there was a lot of money involved, but money can never replace love.
0: Well, of course, where was this located at the time?
1: Yeah, I tell you exactly where it was, because you know this area quite well. It was 1 mile from Holland and eight or nine miles from Belgium. It was right on the most western part of West Germany.
0: Okay.
1: Yeah, okay, so I come home. I want to make a little bit short here. So I come home one night from one of my girlfriends. It was a right for me to have girlfriends because I've never been married. Okay, So once I even went to the lady with the crystal ball, and I told her what is wrong with me, and she looked at me and did her diagnosis, and she said, the only girls or doctors who will marry you will be radiology, you know, the X-rays.
0: Oh no!
1: Yeah, I said why, and she says, they will be the only thing that will ever see anything in you.
0: Oh, no. Oh, yeah. Please. That's a bad payoff line. Moving right along.
1: Okay, moving right along anyway. So I come home. It was 3 o'clock in the morning, and this was a big house. I always left the windows open from the first floor, second floor, and third floor to get the fresh air, okay? So I rushed up to the third floor to close the windows because it was getting a little colder, chillier. All of a sudden, these walls start to shake.
0: Ooh.
1: Yeah, I've never been through that, and the last thing I was thinking about was an earthquake.
0: Uh-huh.
1: You know, yeah, because the last earthquake in that particular region was in 1789.
0: Well, but they have them, not real strong, but you're always hearing about little earthquakes, you know, like I say, maybe a 4, but not big time. But yeah, when you're talking the major earthquakes, it's like the 1400s or something, but they do have them still.
1: Yeah, they still had them, and this one was almost a 6.
0: Oh, that's pretty big.
1: Yeah, it got pretty big, and I tell you one thing, I've never heard these noises in the wall. My suspicion was, I thought, you know, this house is not that old.
0: Uh-huh.
1: It cannot be the foundation that's giving in.
0: Uh-huh.
1: That's what I, you know, you think. I never heard this because my parents loved me very much, and I loved my parents very much, and they would have told me if there's a danger of earthquakes, they would have told me.
0: So was this the 1992 quake?
1: Oh, how did you know that now?
0: Well, because that was like bigger than the 2009, and I mean, I know it wasn't the 1951 because you're not that old. So you don't have all that many. So 1992, you know, there's not that many famous earthquakes in the area, but those are what you got. You got, you know, 51, 92, 2009. That's really about it. I think there was something a little less 2011, but that's been it. So, okay.
1: I'm just amazed you know about this.
0: Well, been to enough museums, seen the displays,
1: Well, okay, anyway, to come here to have a decent conclusion. Of course, I got panicky. You know, I never heard these noises like that in the house.
0: Right.
1: And, you know, and so what I did, I ran out of the house, and we had three apartments in the house, plus the plus downstairs, the business downstairs. Mm-hmm. Okay, so I run out, and there are already people that have run out too. They're on the street, and what's going on?
0: Mm-hmm.
1: You know, to come to find out later that there was, you know, the Rhine River.
0: Right.
1: You know, the Rhine River. Yeah, the Rhine River originates in Schaffhausen, mm-hmm. in Switzerland, and it runs through all much part of Germany, especially in the end of Germany. It goes through Cologne, Düsseldorf, mm-hmm. and then it enters
0: Westphalia.
1: Into Holland.
0: Yeah, Westphalia.
1: Yeah.
0: Yeah, sure.
1: Yeah, Westphalia, right. And then it enters where I live, into Holland, and there's a little town of the name of Roermond. Yeah, and from Roermond it goes straight into Amsterdam, where it flows into the North Sea.
0: Right.
1: You know, and yeah, and believe it or not, I talked yesterday to my cousin, and he tells me, well, he's a retired physician, he tells me that the drought right now in Germany is so bad,
0: ooh.
1: It hasn't rained there for 2 months. And they say that was big business before that, because they would have big ships run around, you know, on the Rhine. Mm. And they say right now the Rhine is so dry that they can only very slowly go in the

0: you know, I'm very surprised that you know all of this.
1: Yeah, well, absolutely. So, yeah, Schaffhausen and all those, of course.
0: Schaffhausen, yeah. And our town was Oberbruch.
1: Okay.
0: Oberbruch, yeah.
1: Okay.
0: Yeah, that's right next to Schaffhausen.
1: Yep.
0: And Oberbruch was the one that was most badly hit.
1: Yeah, that was, like, from Schaffhausen, that's probably northeast, mostly east, but northeast a little bit.
0: Yeah.
1: Yeah,
0: only a mile or two.
1: Yeah, I know.
0: That's very close. Okay, so, you know, you can imagine, you know, how afraid I was.
1: Oh, absolutely. You've ended the show, so I want to hear the rest of the story. Call me back tomorrow night.
0: Tomorrow night, I call you back.
1: Okay, thanks.
0: Okay,
1: and
0: thanks.
1: Apologies to those of you I didn't get to, but that's why 21 hours from now we do it all again, and we hopefully will do it with you. Until then, that's a wrap. I'm Raleigh James. It's WGN Radio.
2: Jumpin' Jack Flash plus Squall of the Wild and Creeping Las Vegas. I'm Grant Marshall, 2020 news, real stories, real fun. Retrieval Knievel, Bear Bonsai Bozo, bounds off New York's Brooklyn Bridge and lives to dwell about it. The boys in blue found full frontal crudity at the very top of the bridge over the River Wye, but couldn't convince him to come down. The naked ne'er-do-well appeared to plant a few flags up there before taking a flying leap like a free bird straight down into the greased river. Cops fished him out and took him to Bellevue, case closed. Teddy Scares, The Bait Outdoors, a bone-chilling bonanza of beastly break-ins by bears brutally besieging locals around Lake Tahoe, the Journal reports. Cope-in season as a barrage of bears barge in, raid fridges, menace residents, and trash the joint. Folks spending thousands on electric fences and doors to protect their proud ponderosas from overbearing interlopers, but some fear the bumptious bears are beating them badly in the battle of the wild riled nest. Honeyball, swing and a diss. Burned fun average for the ex-pres of a Little League in Las Vegas. Wheeler Dealer of Dreams took $65,000 from the Little League and spent it on strip clubs, gambling joints, travel and ED meds, cops say. Batter-ups now facing hardball charges of theft and forgery, KLAS reports. Kids are now out of yuck. One local office says it's a shame stoning criminals is no longer done. For the love of the shame. And that's what's happening. I'm Grant Marshall, 2020 News.
1: 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We started right at 10. 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

WGN Radio. I'm Raleigh James. We have 3 big hours to spend together, and as I say, if it's on your mind, it'll be on mine. A lot of things that might be, actually. I know James sent me some links, and I can't wait to discuss the cemetery. Well, actually, not to a degree, yes, but a funeral home story with him that was going around Chicago, which is just so over-the-top bad, I don't know what to say. But I was just reading about the latest scam, supposedly, and this has ensnared a number of people. The idea of the scam, and I'll give you all the details in a moment, is not surprising or unbelievable. What's unbelievable is people fall for this. And I mean regularly, particularly in Florida. I'm not sure why. One 38-year-old woman who theoretically was not drooling and sitting or standing erect fell for it. Lost $25,000. It's the jury duty scam, which has been around for a while, but apparently ramping up now. And one of the problems is that the scammers usually take the time

0: to get to know things about you before they call. But even though they're very convincing, firstly, no government agency is going to call you to say you missed jury duty. It's just not going to happen. Try getting them on the phone. It's not easy either. All right, on top of that, assuming in the highly unlikely scenario where they actually do place a call, and again, not going to happen, they're not, guaranteed not, going to ask you to pay in cryptocurrency. Not only that, they're also not going to ask you to pay in cash. In fact, many agencies won't even accept cash when you're going in to pay things. All right, so the bottom line, when you get the call, or gift cards, that's another one. Who in their right mind would think that it was anything but a scam when the other end says, buy some gift cards? You know, for the life of me, I don't get this. But people are losing big money, like this woman, Kimberly. She was kept on the phone for over 10 hours by five scammers. Well, and they were convincing. They knew her social security number and her bank balance and details about her parents' law enforcement careers. And then they claimed that she'd skipped duty. And they texted her a fake warrant and invoked a supposed gag order for missing jury duty. And now the fact that woman was on the phone longer than 10 seconds is alarming. 10 minutes still out of the question, but 10 hours? Now, one of the things they were able to do was track her phone activity. Now, I thought this was actually interesting, that increasingly there can be spyware on refurbished devices. So if you're buying secondhand devices, anything that can track where you are and such, be aware that it may not be as clean as it appears. That is a problem, and that's word to the wise. But the idea that they're going to call you and, yeah, pay in cryptocurrency now, I shouldn't laugh, because in Florida, this is really ramping up. In Tampa, there's been like 44 cases recently. I mean, there's a lot of cases where people are saying, I've just lost a lot of money. Yeah, the stupidity tax as far as that goes. But the stupidity tax is huge. According to the FTC, in 2025 alone, Americans lost $3.5 billion to scammers. And that's almost triple what it was in 2020. And so you know darn well that AI is a big help. And also there are more interesting ways for nefarious people to get information on you. So the bottom line is, A, if it's a government agency, they're not calling you. For instance, have you ever tried to call Social Security on the phone? I rest my case. Yeah, exactly. Not going to happen. So just a word of the wise. They call you, hang up. Yeah, absolutely hang up. All right, so 888-876-5593-8888, Raleigh. And like I say, I'm in the other studio, and I don't see well enough to see anything other than the names of the people who we're going to be talking to. So I don't know what we're talking about, but I think we'll find out together. Brian is in Florida. He'll kick it off tonight. How's it going, Brian?
1: Well, it's Brian with a Y.
0: Yes,
1: why?
0: It is.
1: Because we love the Raleigh James show. But I've never heard you talking about what to me is the most important day of the year. Every August 13th, this year it's Thursday, International Left-Handers Day. Do you happen to be left-handed? I've never seen you write in any of the video I've seen of you.
0: No, and I'm not left-handed.
1: Well, lucky you, but some of us are, and many of us are. About 10%. It varies around the nation and the world. I really only know the numbers for America. And it's about 15% of the male population, but only 5% of the female population, by and large. And I've always found that fascinating. I've had a couple of left-handed girlfriends, but most of them have been right-handed, of course. And on Thursday, a lot of people that are hip to International Left-Handers Day, which has been around since the 70s, but really only rolling since the Brits decided to make it a big thing back in 1992. But again, to me, it's like New Year's Eve and the 4th of July and several other holidays, including Columbus Day, October 12th, all rolled up into one. So I'm excited about it.
0: How do you plan to celebrate?
1: I always do something. I'll tell you what I did a few years ago. I try to do something left-handed, specifically left-handed on on the day, and on August 13th, a couple years ago, I drove down because I had read that Al Capone was born left-handed, but like everybody back in those days, especially of Italian heritage, were forced to be right-handed, to learn to write and do everything right-handed. But he was originally left-handed, I had read. So I went down and visited the place where he plotted the St. Valentine's Day Massacre, which, by the way, everybody knows it was in 1929. What day of the week was the St. Valentine's Day Massacre? Do you happen to know?
0: No.
1: It was a Thursday. Well, anyway, I went down there because he was living down there, and he eventually retired down there. He had that home on that artificial island about 4 miles east of downtown Miami. So I went and visited the place. Couldn't get in, but I saw the guardhouse where his bodyguards would be watching out of for any potential assassins. And it's a nice place, but then they tore it down a couple. It was actually more than a couple of years ago. I think it was 4 years ago.
0: Yeah, he was on Palm Island, 93 Palm Island, to be exact.
1: That's right. I've got a photograph on my computer with the 93 there. The 93 is very prominent. It's a beautiful part of town, and he was a very ugly part of American history, but I thought it was a fun way to do it. I was thinking of somebody also told me that Rocky Marciano was left-handed. I don't know that that's true. Muhammad Ali certainly was, but I don't know about Marciano. In any case, though, he's buried in Fort Lauderdale, so I'm going to go over there this year as my tribute for Left-Handers Day. By the way, I don't do everything left-handed. I bat. If I were to play baseball or softball, I bat right-handed, and therefore I golf right-handed. But everything else I do left-handedly, and that gets me a lot of stares, as you might imagine. Last night on the trivia show, you mentioned one of my favorite singles of all time. Certainly have one of the greatest hooks of all time. I can dig it, he can dig it, you can dig it, we can dig it. I have been grazing in the grass. You were talking about the instrumental version in the question. But, of course, American audiences, I thought, grooved a lot more to the Friends of Distinction when they took some lyrics that somebody wrote after the fact, I gather. And one thing I've noticed, I've been looking for years. Have you ever seen any mention of the obvious fact to me? I even was hoping to see it on Wikipedia, but I didn't. That it's a drug song. It's about getting high. It's about smoking pot.
0: Well,
1: everything here is so near you can feel it. Everything here is so clear you can see it. I mean, have you ever seen it mentioned? I've never heard anybody talking about that but me.
0: Well, I guess you'd have to ask Harry Elston. He was the guy from Friends of Distinction who wrote the lyrics.
1: Didn't you realize or that the first or second time you heard the record?
0: Never thought about it either way. But then again, for years, I loved the idea of the Northern Soul all-nighters. I had no idea that it was about amphetamine usage.
1: Well, that's uppers and downers. I don't know about that stuff, but I know about pot smoking, and that's one of the many reasons. Well, the main reason it's such a great song is because of the hook and the melody, but fantastic work by the Friends of Distinction. I guess one-hit wonders. I don't know if they did anything else.
0: Yes, absolutely they did. I'm not even sure that that was their biggest hit.
1: Really?
0: So, yeah, they were around. Oh, I'm trying to think of what would probably be bigger when I say it's not their biggest hit, but I didn't think it was.
1: Out of Philadelphia, I guess?
0: No, they were actually a backing band of Ray Charles and Harry Elston and Floyd Butler. They were Ray Charles backers, and then they added a couple of guys, and then in 69 they got that deal on RCA. But Lover Let Me Be Lonely in 1970 was a great record.
1: And,
0: Oh, it was a wonderful song. And, I'm trying to think of anything other than Lover Let Me Be Lonely, but that's always the first thing I think of with them. But in any event, that's the deal.
1: Speaking of love and radio, and nobody loves radio more than you do, and you demonstrate at every show, God bless you for that, and I don't even believe in God, but are you one-tenth as bothered as I am by that stupid name for what used to have a great name, a corporation? I'm talking about Clear Channel.
0: Oh.
1: And now it's called iHeart Radio, yeah. Which is not just dumb, it's a misappropriation of an original phrase. You remember, it started back in the 70s or maybe early 80s with that bumper sticker in New York, I heart NY. And it was, you know, I love New York. You're supposed to say love. You're not supposed to turn heart into a verb, for God's sake. Yeah. It's I love New York, and it's I love radio, but they don't say that. It's I heart radio.
0: Well, actually,
1: again,
0: it's,
1: are you bothered by this?
0: No, actually, it's I heart communications and I heart media. They were trying to act like they didn't have radio and terrestrial stations. This was all a ruse for the stock market. And, you know, would I have picked that? Not in a million years. But radio is nowhere in their names at this point.
1: I know, and this is ugly. Well, but there are taglines on the radio.
0: Well,
1: that you're right. It's a multimedia thing like all the other conglomerates. But do you know the backstory of how it got to be named? iHeart Media, etc. Because the guy that was in charge, you probably used to hang with him. I don't know what his name was, but he was the CEO of Clear Channel, and he was talking in some interview. He said, well, I was just in a meeting one day, and I realized, my God, my company's got a name associated with old radio. We got to look forward to the future. And next thing you know, it's iHeartRadio. Well, I, Skull and Crossbones, hate that name, and I love Raleigh, but I've said that so many times. But I'm a redundant kind of a guy, as well as a left-handed kind of a guy. So think of me on Thursday, please.
0: Oh, absolutely.
1: Raleigh, thanks for the air time.
0: I will, and thanks for calling. I appreciate it. Yeah, I assume Bob Pittman had something to do with it, but I think the only time I saw him, he was still driving the prize truck in Pittsburgh. So what can I tell you? 888-876-5593-8888. Raleigh will do it to it. And speaking of radio, a wonderful time to talk about the Sea Crane Company, one of my all-time favorites. And, you know, one of the radios that's really neat is the CC Skywave 2. 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And it is terrific. AM, FM, and of course, like everything Bob Crane had a hand in, terrific reception. Also, shortwave, NOAA weather, and alert, and more. So it's a very neat radio. It's got a distinctive alarm when NOAA issues warnings, so you'll hear it no matter what you're doing, trust me. But it's also neat as a travel radio because you've got the entire VHF band of air traffic controllers. Now, some are on U and some are on V, but if you're traveling, it's a window to the world for the most part, but the reception's unbeatable. It'll fit in the palm of your hand, and you'll receive stations that other radios, certainly of its size, are going to miss entirely. And the enhanced shortwave performance makes it easier to stay informed when that might be the only source of information you're getting. A couple AA batteries will do you good for up to 70 hours. It depends how loud you're listening, but about 70 hours, making it a great pocket-sized travel companion. 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Oh, it's all digital. It's got a clock and a timer and alarm, all the features you want, and you know, you can address it individually or tune, and take a look at it. 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

WGN Radio. I'm Raleigh James. And you know, that was a pretty big hit when it came out, but what really gave it airplay more than anything else is that it's such a great hour opener. So on oldie stations coast to coast, that would very often come up. Another one like that was not that big a hit, but man, as an hour opener, but it's all right, the J.J. Jackson record, the one from New York, not the guy from San Diego. Anyway, I digress. The reflections were interesting. It was the first hit for Golden World, and Golden World, of course, known as a soul label, so there was interest there. But the writers behind it was mostly Freddie Gorman. And interestingly, Freddie had been with Motown, and when he was part of the writing team of Brian Holland and Lamont Dozier. All right, yes, that's right. Holland, Dozier, and you're saying, wait a minute, wouldn't that be also Holland? What's this Gorman? Well, see, that's actually what happened. He wasn't getting a lot out of Motown. Gee, what a shock, right? He had a day job as a postman, but he was writing as far as that goes. He didn't have an official staff contract, so when Brian's brother Eddie stepped in as lyricist, that was pretty much it for Freddie Gorman. So lack of support on any level, he winds up going with Ed Wingate, who is starting Golden World. And of course, Berry Gordy just couldn't stand that Ed was doing well, so he had to buy him. So in 1966, here's Freddie, a writer for Golden World, coming back to Motown because Motown bought him. And then, of course, he became a member of the Originals, a founding member of the Originals. All right, so 888-876-5593, 8888 Raleigh, and I forgot all about the news. Let's do that right now on WGN Radio.

0: WGN Radio. I'm Raleigh James. Buffy St. Marie. That was the first recording of the Circle Game, and that's the song that Marty and Whiting requested. I thought that Buffy wrote it because she was the first one out. Turned out Joni Mitchell did write it, but she didn't put it out for 3 years in 1970. And unfortunately, the Joni Mitchell version is, and Tom Rush as well, they're funeral dirges. But the original Buffy St. Marie, I thought was a terrific record, and it was the closest anything got to charting. Yes, I think a number 109 bubbling under. All right. And it was in some movies and stuff like that. But it's an interesting song because, of course, not a hit, but at the same time, a folk standard. And I think it was on that Quentin Tarantino movie, Once Upon a Time in Hollywood. But what I found most interesting in the little tidbits about that was it was an inspiration for David Clayton Thomas. When he was writing Spinning Wheel, the line in the song, "The Painted Ponies Go Up and Down," directly inspired Spinning Wheel. So there, 888-876-5593-8888, Raleigh. And I hope Marty liked that version because I just couldn't suffer playing the Joni Mitchell. So with that in mind, let's see, what are we doing? Jack is in St. Charles. Hello, Jack.
1: Hello, Jack. Hi.
0: What's up?
1: I was wondering about a couple of tunes.
0: All right.
1: Party Lights by Claudine Clark.
0: Oh, yes, absolutely.
1: And Wanda Jackson's Let's Have a Party.
0: Oh, yeah. Yeah, absolutely. One of John Lennon's favorite records of all times.
1: Yeah, and I'm not going to suffer the people with Leslie Gore's It's My Party.
0: Well, okay. All right. But, hey, I thought Quincy Jones did an amazing job with her all the way around. So, and some of them were pretty good records. I thought her version of Look of Love, as long as it's the original production with Quincy, was a great song.
1: Oh, yeah. Well, when she was popular, I was doing an honor. I just think like she's always on the oldie station.
0: All right.
1: Some of that stuff comes up. I just seem to go over to a classical station or something.
0: No, I understand. Instead of reminding you about junior high school, it reminds you about lunch last Thursday. So I get it. So no problem. All right.
1: Okay.
0: Good deal. I'll play it for you. Thanks, Jack.
1: Thank you.
0: All right, so let me write down Jack's name because I am once again forgetting to do that. And though I know it was Eric who wanted that Prelude to Air, that Chicago song, which we'll get to. But this was Jack in St. Charles. All right, so now, in order, don't you know, we got Nick. Nick is in Chicago. Welcome back to WGN Radio, Nick.
2: Yes, thank you. It's always so nice to hear you. I wanted to quickly just mention again, we've talked about this before recently, about people getting calls. Nowadays, with phones, with the caller ID, I let it go to voicemail. If I don't recognize a number, I said I always let it go to voicemail. And then it's rare anybody leave a message, so I don't call them back. I just delete the number then off my phone. Mm-hmm. And then I mentioned, too, that, and we talked about this, that sometimes some people have a device they can spoof. They can put in a phony number into your phone.
0: Of course.
2: They might know from somebody who's on welfare, who's dishonest, who goes through a neighborhood, looks at people's mail, writes down, doesn't take the mail, puts it back in, and writes down a name at a bank and a name of a person, and they sometimes can find out with all this information floating around and call up, let it go to voicemail, you know, because if you didn't call them for anything, if it's something legitimate, they'll leave a message on a voicemail. Then you look up on your records or your old paperwork what their phone number is, make sure that number is the one you want to call, you know, not the one that they leave for you to call. But anyhow, so that's the end of that. And good luck to the people, the poor people out there, the full work to these people.
0: Yeah.
2: Now, getting to what I want to talk about, the Chicago Tribune, August 8th of this year, of course, they're showing the thing about the Oscar Mayer Company, and Oscar F. Meyer, who was the man in charge, head of packing firm Oscar Mayer Company, it says here. They show a picture of the Oscar Mayer Wienermobile, by the way, and the original one was in 1936. Mm-hmm. I've seen three different ones. I've been twice, I've talked to other people, I've touched the vehicle. Excuse me. But they show the man named Richard D. Trentlage, T-R-E-N-T-L-A-G-E.
0: Yeah, right, absolutely. He wrote the jingle.
2: Oh, you know him, okay.
0: Yeah, he wrote the jingle. But yeah, it was brothers, actually. Oscar Ferdinand was only about 14. He was from Bavaria, and his brother Gottfried is the one who, with him, rented a meat shop and started it. And
2: okay. So his name is Ferdinand. The F is Ferdinand.
0: Yes,
2: huh?
0: Yes, it is.
2: Okay, yeah. And it says I wish you were an Oscar, and he wrote more than 400 jingles for various companies. Holy cow! Talk about a really prolific mind, you know.
0: There's a lot of jingle writers, and some of them occasionally write songs as well. Larry Santos wrote a song that was popular for the Four Seasons, "Candy Girl," but he was mostly a jingle writer.
2: Oh, okay. Yeah. Then I saw this other thing, and they let me see which paper to make sure I'm quoting it. I mentioned this because people are electronic. I don't have that ability, but they can have the phone and dig up the phone, the newspaper on their phone. Friday Tribune, Chicago Tribune, Friday, August 7th of this year, and it's about Elvis Presley, and I'm a big Elvis fan. I was there a year after Elvis died. I met his uncle Vester by coincidence by the gate. He was out there with some other family member. Mm-hmm. And a couple of security, because that's how I knew that I got to be somebody important, because I saw you could tell the security people, you know, it was during the warmer weather, you know, August, and I had guns on the belts, you know. So, but anyhow, there's a thing that the guy put together about the what they call this Elvis's Vegas residency. Like Sinatra spent a lot of time in Vegas.
0: Oh, sure, absolutely. You know, all that work for the what became the Las Vegas Hilton. It was originally the International Hilton. Yeah, absolutely.
2: Okay, yeah, and it says here you can stream this on Paramount Plus or rent it on other digital platforms. It's letter E, letter P. Capital letter E, capital letter P, small case I, capital letter C, then a colon, Elvis Presley in concert. It shows it in the newspaper separated with the words, and probably on a computer it's all together. But, and it's supposed to be good. It's about his a guy named Baz, B-A-Z, Luhrmann, L-U-R-H-M-A-N-N, mm-hmm. Baz is Luhrmann. A work that put this together, and it's about a restored footage of Elvis Presley's long-running Las Vegas residence.
0: Yeah.
2: You know, I love stuff like that, because sometimes you see things there that are not part of a promotion that you would buy on a DVD or see in a movie, you know.
0: Well, the first engagement Elvis had was in 1956, believe it or not, at the New Frontier, which no one remembers. It was about 2 weeks. But then in 69, the International, which became the Las Vegas Hilton. And the reason I know that that International Hilton runs so well is a friend of mine's husband designed the H that Hilton used forever in an ad for Elvis. He was commissioned to do the ad for Elvis. And Colonel Parker, Hilton said they loved it. Colonel says, you can just have it. And so every time my friend saw that H, he was like, we got cheated out of money. Big time.
2: Yeah, no, that does happen. You come up with an idea.
0: Right. But, you know, it was a work for hire through Colonel Parker. But, yeah, 69. Uh-huh. And it was interesting because, of course, this was a comeback for Elvis. Remember, Elvis had started to become the butt of jokes. He was not doing well at all. The first,
2: styles of music were coming out.
0: And, you know, as he was putting on some weight and some other things and all that.
2: Yeah.
0: But the thing is, they took a gamble on him, which is the right thing to do at the International, because he did 636 consecutive sold-out nights.
2: Wow. So, can you imagine that? That's 300 days in a year, so that's like 2 years worth. Wow.
0: No, yeah, I know, because when I was handling Charlie Rich's promotion, Charlie's business manager got him a few months at the Las Vegas Hilton. And so my job was to go there and see that Charlie didn't gamble away. I was like, how am I going to do that? Just make sure he gets from the stage to his room. And so that was my job. Same kind of deal at the and now, of course, it's the Westgate, which is kind of crummy. But in the day, it was really the place.
2: Oh, yeah, a lot of places. Well, when Las Vegas is being built up to make a place fancy, it took a lot of money, and the people were not coming as much because it wasn't yet so well known that, you know, like people in Los Angeles say, where do we go this week? Well, let's go out to Vegas, you know. You know, it just, then, you know, you got the ability to just go out there, and like now on the highway, you know. But anyhow, yeah. If you could play one of the songs of Elvis, that would be fantastic.
0: Anything in particular thinking, you like?
2: Yeah, some I like the lively, perky songs, you know, the ones that wake you up and
0: okay.
2: make you feel. The one, something about the mail, the postman, wrote a letter, postman.
0: Return to sender. I will play Return to Sender for you.
2: Okay, thank you, Rob.
0: All right, thanks. Appreciate the call.
2: Nice to hear you.
0: All right.
2: Nice to hear you on the radio.
0: Thanks. Good to have you. All right, so yeah, we'll play Return to Sender next right here on WGN Radio.

0: Tommy James. That was a commissioned record. It was for a movie. Girls, Girls, Girls. It was a Paramount movie. And it got Otis Blackwell, that's writing royalty for sure, along with Win Scott, who wrote that. And it was recorded in, I think, November of 62. Return to Cinder. So, there you go. That was for Nick. All right, 888-876-5593-8888. Raleigh, Victor is in Silver Spring. How you feeling today, Victor?
1: Well, I'm doing okay.
2: Good.
1: I was listening to Back to the Station Wagon earlier, uh-huh. And they were talking about the different types of records from the 33 and a third to the 45 to the 78, and they were playing all kinds of really neat records. Mm-hmm. And I started thinking about some of the records I had when I was growing up, the children's records.
0: Oh, yeah.
1: And I remember having The Lollipop Tree by Burl Ives, and a lot of Mickey Mouse records, Spinning Marty and the Hardy Boys with their music, Annette. And also on television at the time, I remember Tom Terrific. It was a cartoon that all you saw were the outlines. That's it.
0: Yep.
1: And they only had a banjo and an accordion for the music. And it was kind of neat, you know, reminiscing about these shows with Nick. And it's too bad you can't see them anymore. Yeah, I guess my late fiancé was able to look it up on YouTube, yeah. And you can see some of these old shows.
0: Oh, sure. Some of the kiddie records were interesting in the mid-50s, especially, because you had plastics manufacturers, like Synthetics Plastics, that was in Newark, and there was a company in Philadelphia, and this was when shellac was going out, and there was the non-breakable, it was really polystyrene a lot more than vinyl, but they'd have it in different colors, and they wound up pressing a ton of this stuff for kiddies, very cheap to inject, they didn't last very long, but, you know, nonetheless, this was a business for about a decade.
1: Yeah, I remember... I had another friend who recorded some of these records. I got Sparky and the Magic Piano.
0: Yeah.
1: Let's see, there was another one, Rusty and Orchestra Land.
0: Yeah, and they had labels like Peter Pan or Little John or, yeah.
1: Yes.
0: Yeah, absolutely. That was novelty. And the other thing that these plastic guys were doing at the same time was those sound-alikes like Tops and Promenade, where you got six records for 79 cents, six songs for 79 cents, and, you know, they were just sound-alike records, but they sold a lot.
1: Yeah. Also around that time... I forgot what cereal it was, but if you cut out the
0: on paper, on paper, you could play them, right? Right, and
1: yeah.
0: that was around for a lot. Mad Magazine, when they first released It's a Gas, that was a paper fold-out from the magazine.
1: Yes, yes. My father would not allow us to get Mad Magazine, but I was able to sneak a copy or two. It was fun, especially sing along with Matt.
0: All of it was fun, of course.
1: And they got into a little bit of trouble. They did a song called "There's No Business Like No Business,"
0: mm-hmm.
1: And the author of
0: Show Business. But ultimately, he didn't prevail.
1: Yeah.
0: Yep. And that comes up fairly often. And the Supreme Court has ruled that parodies are fair game.
1: Oh, yeah. Because I loved it when Weird Al Yankovic did Madonna's song, Like a Surgeon.
0: Like a Surgeon, sure, absolutely. A lot of things Weird Al did were hilarious.
1: And I wonder what some of these artists thought when their songs ended up as parodies. I was thinking of Stan Freberg's when he did his version of the Banana Boat song.
0: Oh, yes, absolutely.
1: And the guy said, no, I can't stand that, no. But it's part of this song. The Black Tarantula is part of the song. And when they do Dale, the guy says, "Oh, it's hurting my ears," so he runs it. So you hear him running into the hallway, shut the door, and go, "Deo." Yeah. And the door got stuck one time, and he went, "I went through the window."
0: Yeah. Yeah. And, you know, it's interesting on that legally, the parody producers do not have to pay the original writers, the underlying writers. But that's one thing that Weird Al always did. He got permission for every parody, and he split the publishing royalties for the parodies. So he really was upstanding that way. But not everybody is, and legally, they don't have to be.
1: I once talked to Weird Al Yankovic. He was a guest on WJOK.
0: Oh, hang on a minute. Don't go away. Stay where you are. We'll talk after the news, and we'll also get to James and Ruth and Eduardo and hopefully you to Cindy and you, too, coming up on WGN Radio.

0: She's waiting, Eric Clapton, and it is Eduardo in Florida who was waiting for that, and we'll be getting to him in a moment, but we're talking to Victor in Silver Spring, about records of the past. So carry on, Victor.
1: Okay, another thing I used to do is I would take a song, and I would make two copies of it, and I would play one after the other with a split second, and I get the echo effect.
0: Yeah.
1: And if I was lucky, one recorder would catch up with the other, and for a second I would hear phasing, which was really neat. And used to have a lot of fun doing that. But I just want to mention that I have 5 C-Crane SW radios that have been in the house for, I don't know, maybe 15 years or something. They're still working.
0: Good.
1: They're still working.
0: Excellent. Excellent. You know, it's interesting what you were doing to get the phasing effect and also the that reverb. It's exactly what we tried to undo with MGM when they tried that phony stereo, particularly on Tommy Edwards. Just drove me crazy. Yeah, hated that. But it was fun to create your own phasing. I agree.
1: Yeah, there was a song, I think it was by Super Session, You Don't Love Me Anymore or something. The late WHFS, when they were at 102.3, played that a lot.
0: Yeah.
1: And a lot of the psychedelic records had that phasing echo effect in the whole 9 yards.
0: Yeah, You Don't Love Me, that was on that 1968 album, and that really sold well, that on Columbia. That was Bloomfield and Cooper and Stills.
1: Yeah. And I'm trying to think of another song that had a lot of phasing in it. I think it was Nas.
0: On Hello, It's Me.
1: Yeah.
0: Yeah.
1: Yeah.
0: Yep.
1: All right, I'm gonna.
0: And by the way, while you're at it, don't forget Ichiku Park.
1: Oh, yes.
0: Yeah, that was big. And, of course, the first one, which was an accident, was The Big Hurt, Tony Fisher.
1: Yes. I wonder how that happened.
0: By accident. It's a long story. I'll tell it some night.
1: Yeah, I remember The Big Hurt.
0: Yeah. Miss Tony Fisher.
1: I think.
0: Yeah. All right. Well, always wonderful to hear from you, Victor.
1: Take care.
0: Okay, thanks. All right, so 888-876-5593. And let's see. Oh, James on the South Side called right as the show was beginning. So, James, welcome to WGN Radio.
2: Hello, how are you? Thank you for taking my call.
0: Yes, always. And as I was saying, all your headlines are interesting, but the body shuffle at the funeral home and the cemetery is, I didn't think we could top this, but then listening to David Jennings when I first got on the air, and he was retelling that story that's been all over the news about the president hiding out in a truck to avoid getting on the plane because there were death threats or what have you. The whole time I was hearing that, I was thinking, and they let the press corps go on this flight? They didn't say a word to them? Yeah, if they were afraid that that the plane was going to fall out of the sky, why did they let people on it? But there you have it.
2: Kind of strange. Although it's of course then again this goes back to the which Air Force One do you want to fly?
0: All the talk about that. Right. All the talk about that. But now I don't know. Maybe part of the reason that he switched planes right then wasn't only because they were concerned about how it was outfitted for security. But moving on to the story at hand. And everybody in Chicago knows about this because it was such a shock, and it's been on every newscast, that a funeral home literally mixed up bodies. There were dozens of them still around. People who had relatives who were cremated, they have absolutely no reason to believe that the cremated remains have anything to do with their family. This is just beyond horrible. But what shocked me was that the woman who owns the funeral home, her husband had a funeral home closed a year ago for the same reason.
2: Yeah, it makes you kind of ask, Okay, hanging out with all the wrong people.
0: I can't. Well, yeah, right. Wrong people, indeed. This is just beyond horrible, and I don't think there's anything they can do to make this right. Obviously, the bodies that were languishing there that have not yet been processed, they can figure out who they are. But the people who it took forever to get their remains, and there were a lot of people interviewed like that, as they hold those remains, how do you test those remains?
2: Yeah, because basically the DNA's been denatured.
0: Well, I don't know. I know nothing about this other than I think people have every right to be upset about this, and I still can't believe that this was allowed to go on after the previous year.
2: Although I suspect that at least part of the problem was that I guess they thought they had gotten rid of one bad apple and didn't think that there would be another one nearby.
0: Well, another one married to the first one. Yeah. All right. Well, it's gonna be interesting. But my heart goes out to the people who are grieving yet again. You know, just horrible.
2: Yeah. Because the question, because if you don't know that your loved one's remains, you are somehow been cheated.
0: Well, of course, on every level, it's wrong. You know, you hear about this happening occasionally with animal crematorium like pets, but when it's, you know, when it's humans, this is unforgivable on every level.
2: It reminds you about the Burr Oak Cemetery thing, but you kind of would think would do that again.
0: Yeah, well, and exactly, and you'd think that after getting away with it the first time, so to speak, that there wouldn't be a second time. So yes, indeed. So yeah, appreciated the story, but just unbelievable. And then you gave me a story on whether Alzheimer's disease was reversible. And you know, while I was reading that, I was thinking, all over the internet, they have all these mediums who communicate with dead people, supposedly, right? Talking about this or that. If you believe any of that, okay, but fine. Well, what I want to know, wouldn't it be interesting if they actually do talk with departed people? If they could talk with people who had Alzheimer's before they departed to find out what were they really thinking mentally in you know, what was their thought processes toward the end? Because, you know, we all wonder about that. And horrifying all the way around, I think. And more we're hearing about it, and everybody has their little theory on what it is. We don't know. But I think people who are fearing death, many more of them fearing going that way.
2: Because you're basically, you don't know who you are, and you're going out that way.
0: Right.
2: And you have no way of really, you've even lost the ability to communicate with those more closest to you.
0: Right. Absolutely. And, you know, there's all sorts of interesting stories about how, you know, just before passing, people will suddenly have a moment of lucidity and they'll recognize all their family and all that. Those are heartwarming stories, and you hear that a lot. But in general, I'd be fascinated to know if we could ever find out what is that end process like. We see it from our end of it, and it's heartbreaking. But what's it like for the patient?
2: That would be something that I admit would fascinate me. It is, for one.
0: Yeah, it is interesting. In the article that you gave me, that the woman who was first discussed was a woman who was 49 years old, and she already had been diagnosed with early onset, and she got to the point where she was placing a sticky note on her steering wheel to remind herself to drive on the right, because as a jogger, she was used to keeping left, so she started to confuse the two. And I'm thinking to myself, and she's driving? You know, a sticky note on the steering wheel is insufficient.
2: Yeah, sure. And at that point, you kind of know that maybe you shouldn't be behind the wheel.
0: Well, and you know, what was interesting, of course, is the reason that she was interviewed was when she went to the doctor and asked if there was anything she could do, the doctor said, good luck with that. And she wound up trying a medical protocol that worked. I mean, it didn't bring her back to a state of mental cognition, but it certainly did reverse a lot of this. So, and you know, we don't know. Everybody has a theory about what can cause this, whether it's prions from mad cow disease to genetics to whatever. We just don't know. And it is interesting that we're starting, because unfortunately it's so prevalent that doctors are starting to revisit the idea that it was just a fait accompli and nothing could be done about it. And so they are, and of course pharmaceutical companies would like nothing more than to come up with a miracle drug. But at the same time, it's fascinating. And if they actually can make the neurological connections, I think that would also help stroke people. People who've had brain changes because of strokes.
2: Yes, it would. Yeah. Because here's the thing, Alzheimer's originally was discovered in the 19th century.
0: Well,
2: like it was
0: yeah.
2: But it didn't become a prevalent disease until the 1980s.
0: Right. And some people would say, well, that's because we're living longer, but that really didn't explain it. There were so many things, and we know so little, and sadly, until recently, it's just kind of been written off. Well, that's it, you know, and I don't think we're any closer to having a real idea. But the thing that is really jarring to me is that you're not definitively diagnosed until after you die.
2: Oh, yeah, they have to do a post. Or if you want your loved one,
0: if you want to know, right, you're going to have to go through that autopsy process for it. But the idea that we're talking about something that we don't even know how to identify it other than symptoms, it just frightening as all get out.
2: And I think that okay, we will probably discover that there's a few things that are, I suspect, maybe environmental, mm-hmm. and maybe a few things that are things that we are not have very little to do with the environment.
0: Right.
2: And I think it's going to be 50-50.
0: It'll be a cocktail. It'll be a cocktail of things, and genetics will be in there as well, because, you know, that's always any guess. You know, somebody can smoke forever and live to 98 years old. Somebody else smokes, they're dead of cancer at 40, you know. So genetics are playing a role of it as well. But I agree that it's going to be more than one thing, and it would be really good if we got a handle on this. I don't think there's anyone around anymore who doesn't have someone in their life, even if somebody at a distance, who isn't dealing with Alzheimer's or who didn't deal with it. It's just that pervasive.
2: Yeah, and really, as that unfortunately, that famous line from the that college fund goes, okay, mine is a terrible thing
0: to waste. Yes, right, exactly.
2: Well, in this case, to make a slight adjustment to that, a mind is a terrible thing to lose.
0: Oh, absolutely. But of course, that line, which was so wonderful for the Negro colleges, that was a great tagline. But then, of course, Richard Pryor, you know, when he kind of caught himself on fire freebasing, and it came out, the mind is a terrible thing to baste. I've never gotten over that. Now, every time I hear that line, I think of it in that form. So I don't know what to say about that. But you also had an interesting story talking about conditions and their cures. That rare hair loss disorder turns out comes from a skin moisturizer?
2: Apparently people were rubbing this, and for some reason it started making their hair follicles disappear.
0: And you were worried about dry skin? Oh, God. Yeah. Just horrible.
2: Yeah. You start thinking, okay, what else can the pharmaceuticals and the big they come up with that would be even worse than what I don't want to know about?
0: Yeah, Yeah, I'd say. So I guess think twice about that skin moisturizer. Always a wonderful group of stories, and thank you, thank you, thank you.
2: Okay, you're welcome.
0: All right, talk to you soon.
2: Have a nice day.
0: Okay, bye.
2: Okay.
0: Bye. All right, so yeah, good stuff. 888-876-5593. Well, not good in some senses, but interesting stuff nonetheless. So we will get to Eduardo, and we have Ruth and Mike and Cindy and you on WGN Radio.

0: names. Earl Jean, yes, eat your heart out, Herman. This is the original 1964 on Colpix, and a fine song. 888-876-5593-8888-RALEIGH. All right, so what are we doing here? We're talking to Eduardo is what we're doing, I think. Eduardo, welcome back to WGN Radio.
1: Hey, good evening, Raleigh. Thank you for playing the Eric Clapton request.
0: Hope you liked it.
1: Yeah. Hey, before I get into the weather, I got my mother to get those knee injections.
0: Yeah.
1: She has arthritis.
0: Right.
1: On Monday, and then today we did the flu shot.
0: Okay, and how's she doing?
1: Primary doctor. She's well.
0: Good.
1: The primary doctor, when she saw her last week,
0: okay,
1: where she got the B12 injection too, reminded her, yeah, get the flu shot because that season's coming up.
0: So, well, there you are.
1: Yeah. So that was good. Hey, good news. I saw this baby that they found from the Columbia earthquake. That made my day.
0: Yeah. That's where you start to realize that a lot of it's just fate. You know, things that shouldn't happen, and in this case, a nice thing that shouldn't have happened. So it did. That's great.
1: And they said that they have 7 airports. I saw this on the Spanish news while I was waiting, that 7 airports are closed.
0: Well, yeah.
1: In that country, so...
0: Yeah, well, this is serious, and the baby was in an apartment building, and what I don't know, because it was a fairly sizable building, I guess, is were there any other survivors?
1: Yeah, hey, Raleigh, you think there'd be like an alarm that would say, I mean, I know we have like tornado sirens, but then the siren would alert you of a pending earthquake.
0: No.
1: Then you would get out of the building.
0: Yeah, right. But to the best of my knowledge, and I'm, of course, an Angeleno, so I grew up with it, but there is no real advance warning. Many people will think that things happen prior, little tremors and stuff like that, but there's no real correlation of which I'm aware. I don't know. To the best of my knowledge, you don't have any reliable warning. Again, after the fact, you can look back and say, oh, well, look at this and that or the other. But as far as like with tornadoes, you have the watches when weather conditions are ripe for them. And then you have the warnings when they've actually been seen. So you've got something to go on there, something concrete.
1: Yeah, which I believe happened today because my younger brother told me that the tornado siren went off.
0: Right.
1: If you go with it by Midway.
0: Right. So I don't think there is anything, and I could be wrong, and somebody can easily call, and I hope they will. I don't think we've got a line available now, but we will soon. They have earthquake early warning systems. I've seen these at various engineering colleges and stuff like that, but what we're talking about is in terms of reliability, like a tenth of a second or maybe a few seconds notice, but not not more than that. What they're detecting is initial seismic waves that are non-damaging. The P waves, we don't feel them, and that's when the moment it starts. But by the time it can detect a P wave, there's nothing we can do about it. The S wave is coming.
1: Okay.
0: So you've got. They're operational. I know they have them, and yeah, I've seen some of the also some of the maps in terms of what is predicted and all that, and they're downright scary. But they've got them, but I don't know anywhere where we're talking more than seconds.
1: Well, Raleigh, this is the

0: Second one, as you know, what happened with Venezuela last
1: month.
0: Well,
1: sure.
0: So, is it just like working its way up to Central America, eventually to the Angelino land?
1: Well, anything's possible. And, of course, we know where some fault lines are. One of our strongest fault lines is actually New Madrid, and that's the center of the country. Manhattan's on a fault line. A lot of people don't realize that. It could be anything. And, you've got everybody predicting everything, including sunspots. So, it's hard to know. But let's face it, as we drive around and we look at some of the beautiful formations of mountains and hills and all that, well, how do you think they got there? Things happen. Yeah. We don't think about them happening in our lifetime. But I would say anything's possible. And, of course, the Seismo Labs work on this to try and find this out. And, there's one they call Shake Alert because seconds matter. But, I would contend that, no, for the most part, seconds don't matter, when you get right down to it. But if there was something that would, even give you 5 minutes, that's something. But 10 seconds, what are you going to do? And so I'm not sure, but you get a lot of conspiracies now about why we're having more and all that, and who knows?
0: Yeah. Well, that gets thrown into last week we were talking about the land being dry, no water and all that.
1: Oh, so sure.
0: The fires and all that, that's all part of it.
1: Well, sure. And, people who are like talking about climate change, there's always climate change. The Earth is, absolutely alive that way and vibrant, and things do change. And we can look historically and see the ice ages or, see the other areas where places that are, surrounded by ice now were tropical. I mean, of course, the Earth continues to shift, and we'd be foolhardy to think that it wasn't going to continue to shift. We just never know if we're the generation that's going to be, on the planet when it does in a major way.
0: Yeah, I don't like to believe in conspiracy, so I just think it's just, the weather changes year to year.
1: Yes, of course it does.
0: Yeah.
1: Absolutely, it does.
0: Yeah.
1: And, the idea that that we can control that, no, I'm sorry. We're not quite that powerful. So,
0: yeah. Well, we hope that the buildings are, up to standards.
1: Well, and that's now
0: you raise coming down.
1: Right. You raise a very interesting question.
0: Going sideways.
1: So. Right. Very interesting question, because of course, in places that are prone to earth movement, and like for instance in Southern California, there's some areas that it's almost daily. I can't believe how many people love Palos Verdes, for instance, the peninsula there, because that ground is moving every damn day. But the idea that you're going to have somewhat of a quake is known, so the building standards control that. And, for instance, the high rises in downtown L.A., they're basically built on things that can roll and sway. You won't like it when you feel it when you're up on the 50th floor, but the idea that the building has the give is what's going to save it from collapsing.
0: Yeah.
1: So, but I don't think that there are building standards firstly, in many of the countries we're talking about. Colombia, for instance, it's got some areas that, it wouldn't take much to destroy a neighborhood, in terms of how it was built, as far as that goes. But even in places that have fairly good standards, if it's nothing you've ever encountered, is that actually written into the code?
0: Yeah.
1: Like, for instance, if you're from California, one thing, like when you're putting dishes in your kitchen cabinets, you latch those doors. You latch them because if you're going to get a tremor, everything's going to fall out. So it's just second nature you're going to latch the doors. But, when I've lived in other places, no one is even aware of the concept because they're not expecting the dishes to fall out of the cabinet.
0: Did you ever feel like when you were over there, did you ever feel like a 7 or?
1: Yeah, I absolutely. A serious earthquake? Serious? No. But, tremors, big tremors? Yeah, you betcha. You betcha.
0: Okay.
1: The worst, I'll tell you, the absolute worst is being in an elevator when it happens. I hated that.
0: Oh, yeah.
1: but yeah, I remember once I was asleep and we had a big tremor and some books fell on me. So I'm like, well, that's a fine way to wake up. You know,
0: yeah.
1: So, you know, but it was my fault because I shouldn't have had bookshelves right there. You know, if you think about it, that was my stupidity. But sure, there's nobody who has spent years in California who hasn't been involved in tremors. We were sitting in a restaurant north of San Francisco, John and I, and he had not been involved in them at all. And all of a sudden, the plate glass windows, they just swayed. They bowed out and bowed in because it was, you know, it was moving. But obviously they were designed to handle that because nothing broke.
0: Yeah, San Francisco was the one that had the 8, I think, in the early 1900s.
1: Oh, right? Yeah, of course. But that, yeah. You know, that all sorts of things involved in that. But as far as in recent times, in many of our lifetimes, not yours necessarily, but that 1964 earthquake in Anchorage, that was a doozy.
0: Okay.
1: And that was really bad. And that they still have Earthquake Park there, in fact. So that was huge. And so it was Good Friday, and it was right after quitting time at work. And oh man, you hear about magnitudes, and of course they weren't measuring them exactly the same way, but on today's scale it would be about a 9.3. And, you know, we're not talking about that in any of the quakes we're talking about now. 9.3 makes it the second most powerful quake ever recorded. And again, before 1900, nothing was recorded. So we don't know what was there and probably so. But yeah, a 9.3. This is not good, to say the least.
0: Yeah.
1: Yeah.
0: Okay, Rob, I'm going to get out because your lines are full, so I'll call back later in the week.
1: I'll look forward to it. Appreciate it.
0: Thank you very much, Raleigh.
1: All right, so 888-876-5593, 8888-Raleigh. And we have Sam in Gurnee. Sam, welcome to WGN Radio.
2: Hey, Raleigh. I just want to say that I love Eduardo.
1: Yeah.
2: He's like, he is such a wonderful guy, and I just want to compliment him for his composure and the way he handled his conversations, and he always has so many good things to say.
1: Yeah.
2: So I just want to compliment him, but I was, the reason I was calling, because earlier in the program you played Return to Sender by Elvis.
1: Yep.
2: And I recalled another song that he did called U.S. Mail.
1: Of course.
2: Which relates.
1: Yes.
2: Which relates to some degree. So I was going to see if you could play that.
1: Oh, sure.
2: If not, sure. Okay. But
1: yeah, that was 1968. Jerry Reed wrote that.
2: Really?
1: Yes.
2: Did you ever hear what Jerry Reed said when he saw Elvis?
1: I'm almost afraid to hear this. What?
2: Jerry Reed said, he was sitting in a room, and he said, I walked in. He said, Elvis walked in, and he said, I'd never seen such a handsome guy in my whole life.
1: Oh.
2: And he said, I thought,
1: yeah.
2: That's so funny. You can look it up. But Jerry Reed said, damn, I wish I was a woman right now.
1: Oh, jeez. Okay.
2: But anyway, yeah, but if you can play that, I would appreciate it. And
1: okay.
2: I just, like I said, I just wanted to compliment Eduardo because every single time I've heard him talk, he always has something interesting to say. He's a wonderful guest on your program, and I just appreciate him very much.
1: All right. Well, it's always good to hear from you. Everything good and everything on an even keel with your granddaughter?
2: No, we're still going through it.
1: Sorry to hear it.
2: Unfortunately. Yeah. I'm not going to get into it deeply with you, but I will just inform you that we've received her back, but we are going through it, and it's costing tens of thousands of dollars.
1: Oh, of course it is.
2: And, you know, and so we're just going through it, but I appreciate you asking.
1: All right.
2: And
1: good deal.
2: We'll
1: get you U.S. mail, and I might even try to round up the original Jerry Reed version.
2: Yeah, okay.
1: All right, thanks.
2: Sounds good.
1: Appreciate it.
2: All right, you have a good one.
1: All right, you too.
2: All right, bye.
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3: I'm a U.S. male because I was born in a Mississippi town on or Sunday morning. Now, Mississippi just happens to occupy a place in the southeastern portion of this here United States. Now, that's a matter of fact, buddy. You know it well. So I just call myself the U.S. Mail. That's M-A-L-E, son. That's me. Now, I said all that to say all this. I've been watching the way you've been watching my mess. For the last 3 weeks, you've been hot on her trail. You kind of upset this U.S. Mail. You touch her once with your greasy hand, I'm gonna stretch your neck like a long rubber band. She's wearing a ring that I bought her on sale. That

0: sailor did. Through the rain and the heat and the sleet and the snow, the
1: WGN Radio, I'm Riley James Rice. That's Elvis from 1968 on RCA, of course. Now, a year earlier, the guy who wrote it did it, and I think Elvis was kind of channeling him. I think that myself, but I'll let you decide.
2: Now, I'm a U.S. male because I was born in a South Georgia town on a Sunday morning. Now, Georgia just happens to occupy a place in the southeastern portion of the United States. Now, that's a fact, buddy, and you know it well. So I just call myself the U.S. Male. M-A-L-E, son, that's me. Now, said all that, say all this. I've been a-watching the way you've been a-watching my miss. For the past 3 weeks, you've been hot on the trail, and you kind of upset in the U.S. Male. Now you can touch her once with your greasy hand. I'm gonna stretch your neck like a long rubber band. 'Cause she's wearing a ring that I bought on sale, so that makes her

0: Elvis, but that's my choice anyway when it comes to that. All right, so 888-876-5593, 8888 Raleigh. I believe that Mike in Elmwood Park has a request or two. All right, Mike, what's up?
1: Yeah, I was wondering if you could play Sorry I Ran All the Way Home by the Impalas.
0: Okay.
1: And a little bit of Soap by the Jarmels.
0: Okay.
1: Yeah, I was talking to my wife. I had bypass surgery about 8 months ago.
0: And how you doing?
1: In January. I'm doing great. I couldn't be better.
0: Good.
1: You know, they didn't open my, they opened my chest, but they didn't crack my ribs. They went on top of my heart.
0: Yeah.
1: And they did it that way. And I got one little incision on my leg that you can't even see. And then, of course, the other incision. Yeah. But other than that, I'm doing great.
0: Excellent.
1: Yeah, I'll be 73 in October.
0: Ah, a young man.
1: Yeah, and I'm a crossing guard in the next town. I live in Elmwood Park, but the next town over is River Grove, and I'm a crossing guard there 5 days a week, 2 hours a day.
0: Good.
1: Keeps me out of the house.
0: Absolutely, and keeps you on your feet and keeps you doing something. I think it's great. I'm glad you're doing well.
1: Oh, yeah. And I enjoy your show. I mean, I have you on every night, even the repeats on Friday.
0: Ah, all right. Well, thank you.
1: No, I listen. You're welcome. You have a great show, Raleigh.
0: All right, we'll talk to you soon. Really appreciate it. All right, so, we've got another hour to talk about whatever's on your mind. I'll try not to be so long-winded. We got Fran in Austin and Ralph's in Rockford, and Nick is in Baltimore. The Ruth and Cindy duo. Cindy once said, I understand Ruth, and so then I got an email from Amy saying, well, since they understand each other, you should have Cindy and Ruth talking to each other. Okay, maybe we're not going to do that, but... But although I don't know, but maybe one right after the other. How's that sound? And don't forget, we have the new moon coming up tomorrow at just after 12:30 Central Time in the afternoon. And it's also a solar eclipse. And so, the astrologers and all that are going nuts about what it portends. But particularly if it's sitting on your Pluto, and it is, by the way, if you were born between like 1950 and 54, kind of like our last caller, Mike. Yeah, well, that eclipse will affect them, if you believe it affects anybody. So I leave it to you. And of course, should you really be interested in this, there's no shortages of people.